0: Giannis.
1: Nope. I'm not interested. If this was a couple years ago, I'm all over it. Giannis just doesn't seem the same to me. Always injured, banged up, doesn't make people better. They went and got him. They went out and got players, right, that he wanted. Rob G, what have they gotten for that? What is, has Milwaukee really been in the mix for the last four years?
2: No, and what Giannis needs to understand, and Bucks fans and NBA fans need to understand, is to your point, Rob, the reason that they are in this predicament right now is in large part because of Giannis. Every move that they have made has either been at his request or to make him happy. So they win a championship, Chris Middleton, Drew Holiday, the two guys next to him. He decides, you know, after they lose in the playoffs the following season, I need more scoring punch from my guards. Drew Holiday's great. He doesn't score enough. So let's flip him. They flip him. They bring in Damian Lillard, right? And then Damian
1: Lillard. Dame

0: work out at all. Even before he got hurt, it wasn't working out. And on top of that, you go to the coach. They had Adrian Griffin there. He had like a 75 win percentage. And they said, you know what?
1: No.
0: Rivers, they got him. So that didn't work out, right? Then Damian Lillard tears his Achilles, and they say, hey, we're stuck in purgatory. We can't win. We spent all this money on Dame. We have no cap space to do anything with it. So you know what we're going to do is we are going to waive and stretch Damian Lillard's contract so we can offer $130 million to Miles Turner, who has been a bust there. They've traded away all their future draft picks for the most part. They don't have much control outside of this season. They have bad deals tied up with Kyle Kuzma, bad deals tied up with Bobby Portis. The list goes on and on. And so now we're stuck in a situation where the only avenue for them to really get better was to trade Giannis, or is to trade Giannis. And he's still, up until this point, is maintaining that he's not the bad guy. He wants to stay in Milwaukee, and this is all their decision.
1: But and I get it. You know, like you look at Giannis, right? Greek-like figure. He won a championship. He won two MVPs, right? Like there's a lot to like there, isn't it, Rob G? Like, there is. If you look at his resume and feel like, man, all we need to do is get Giannis and we're over the top. Look at that. The Knicks have a chance to go to the NBA Finals. Guess what, Rob G? Without Giannis. Without Giannis.
0: Yeah,
1: I don't know what you're giving up.
0: That's the question, right? Because, Rob, you know, you've been covering the league since Moby Dick was a guppy, since the Louisiana Purchase.
1: 1987. Right?
0: Born, Rob Parker was in these locker rooms talking to half-naked men in the back. I love that. So, Rob, you know how this league works historically, right? When a great player, in this case Giannis, a top five player in the league, becomes available, you say, all right, no questions asked. Whatever it takes, we will move heaven and earth to get this guy on our team, right? But to your point, Giannis, the last few years, either because of injury or because of ineffectiveness, hasn't gotten out of the first round. So if you are a team in the Eastern Conference, and you mentioned the Knicks, we've talked about the Celtics, we'll see what happens with Cleveland here tonight, the Detroit Pistons, what exactly are you willing to give up for a guy who's in his 30s, he's showing some injury decline a little bit, and you know that when you bring him in, you have to either give up all of your assets to get him, number one, and number two, completely change the way you play because Giannis only plays one style of basketball. So I ask you, Rob, is Giannis really that valuable then? Were you willing to give whatever it takes to get him?
1: That's where the issue comes. It's not that you don't want him. I would be silly to sit here and say that people don't want him. That a couple years ago, like 2 years ago instead of 4 years ago, heaven and moon. People are moving heaven and earth, right? They can look at a couple years and go, well, it just, you know, things didn't work out. People didn't play right or whatever. You know what I mean? Or bad luck or whatever. That guy is putting up these numbers. And if he had the right team around, now you're looking and going, he's a Kevin Durant foot not on the line from having nothing in Milwaukee. Rob G, think about that.
0: That is true.
1: Is that unfair?
0: Is accurate.
1: That is how. So when you tell me about Giannis and he's going to lead you to the promised land, Kevin Durant wears a size 13 instead of 14 and a half or whatever it was. The Nets win that game. That was a game winner. Game winner. And the way you look at Giannis would be different. I'm not. You know what the economy.
0: America.
1: Exactly. Where's my. But you get my point. This is not the salad days where money was flowing, everything's great. Giannis was coming off a championship a year or two, coming off an MVP. That was many moons ago. It was. That was two or three injuries ago. Two or three good teammates ago. I just don't know if you could feel the same way, right? Or be willing to part with as much given where he is. And I guess I will ask you, are you making that deal? I don't know. Are you the Lakers? I know you're the resident Laker fan. Well, I mean, some interest there? Or
0: I've always been of the belief because, you know, as a Laker fan, that when the best guys are available, you get him and you figure the rest out later, right? And in an ideal situation, him and Luka and dudes should be good enough to make noise. But if we have to believe that, according to The Athletic, he wants to stay in the Eastern Conference, you go down the list, you say, hey, if I'm the Pistons, is Giannis, Cade, and Steph good enough to win a championship? I would probably say no. If I am the Boston Celtics, am I definitely breaking up Tatum and Brown? Because you can't have all three of them.
1: I know.
0: Tatum and Brown, trade one of them for Giannis. Because they just got out 3-1 with those guys, right? So who's to say? The New York Knicks, which the team that they were floated to in this offseason, the summer, that was the only one that apparently or reportedly that Milwaukee actually had some kind of trade talked with. Now that they look like the best team in the East and they've run to the Eastern Conference Finals, are you really, you know, jumping over yourself, tripping over yourself to trade away OG and Bridges or Towns and a bunch of picks? Like, I don't know. Because our Jalen Brunson likes to have the ball. Giannis likes to have the ball. There's only one basketball.
1: And you can't do it, right? There's no way it's going to be the same once you get Giannis, right? It won't be the same.
0: And then you keep going down the list. The Cleveland Cavaliers, we'll trade Evan Mobley for in a package for Giannis. Cool. But then you still have the slim Jim Harden problem, right? You know, he's good for one playoff game around. You have the situation where Donovan Mitchell may or may not want to stay. And then you have this looming idea that LeBron James wants to come up and have a retirement tour. And it's like, well, do I want all of this circus? Am I going to trade whatever little assets I have left, my only good young player, for Giannis, who was hurt most of this season and he's going to want a new contract and want the ball a lot? Like, there's a lot that comes with him. And the problem is, if history tells us anything recently, just having Giannis on your team is not enough.
1: And what scares me is the Damian Lillard, that deal, right? That's what scares me, is that they went out and got exactly what people thought he needed, correct?
0: 1,000, I could not find a single person who thought that was a bad deal.
1: Nope. He got his big man, got what he needed. Oh, my God, how are you going to defend that team? That's all I heard. Well, okay. And even before the injuries, you know, came into the picture, Rob G, it still wasn't working.
0: No.
1: It never really worked. And Rob, you and I.

0: a great offensive player, but you don't play any defense. So he was, you know, underwhelmed by Dame. But on the flip side, people around Dame were like, man, I was told you were the best, arguably the best player in the league. And it turns out that if you do not have the ball, you are not doing anything for me. You're not setting screens.
1: Right.
0: You're not diving to the basket. Like, it's just the Giannis show. And so both of those guys who you thought would have been, like you mentioned, peanut butter and jelly, it's like, not really, because they both are used to playing one way, and who knows if they can play another way.
1: And that's how you get in trouble sometimes. Like we talk about it all the time. There's a difference between on paper, right, and actually getting on the field or the court together. On paper, I get it. You look at something and go, oh, this is perfect. This will work.
0: That's what they said about the Odd Couple, Rob. On paper.
1: They said it wouldn't work.
0: Calvin and Rob, they said it's going to look great. And it's like, you know.
1: I don't know. I mean, here we go. All I know is there's been one constant for the last 8 years. That's all I'm saying.
0: Alex?
1: Yeah, Alex. That's right. All right. 877-99 on Fox. You want to read your tees? 877-996-6369.
0: That's right. Here's the question. Would you move heaven and earth in a trade for Giannis? Me and Rob both say, nah, we ain't doing that. We want to hear from you. 877-99 on Fox. 877-996-6369. It is the Odd Couple. Rob Parker and Kelvin Washington will be here momentarily. This is the Odd Couple. Stick and stay.
2: If for some reason you think you're more of a day one than me in the U.S. of A.
1: Hey, let me ask you something.
3: Uh-huh.
1: Once you hit 40, did your energy just drop?
3: I ain't gonna lie. 40 and these kids, absolutely. 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Still working out, still trying to eat better.
1: Exactly. But the weight sticks around a little bit more on you.
3: Stop looking.
1: Sometimes that shirt is a little tight.
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0: 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Kelvin will be joining us very shortly. 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Are you giving up the house, the mortgage, the farm
1: for
0: Giannis, or are you going to take it a little more reserved and have to wonder and figure out if he's really worth all that?
2: That's right. Phones lit up like a Christmas tree. Let's go to Old Reliable Mark in Sacramento. Mark, you're on the Odd Couple Fox Sports Radio. What you got, bud?
0: Great. We're going to get you on to talk about your book. Everybody's got a copy. I just started it. It's definitely for my summer reading. So Congrats on that.
3: Well, and thank all the guys. So I think you guys will enjoy it.
0: Say the name of the book again, Mark, real quick. Real quick. Say the name.
3: The ABA DNA. The ABA DNA.
0: Check it out.
3: And good book. On Giannis, I'll tell you what, Rob, with the calf and quad injuries of 3 of the last 4 years and him break, I don't know if I'm giving up that much for that. I think there's an Achilles
0: that's
3: coming.
0: That's my problem, Mark. I agree with you. I'm with you. There's too many injuries.
3: Yes, there's an Achilles coming. And the way he plays, how he attacks the basket, he's lower body. You know, he doesn't have a lot of jump shots, so he's attacking the basket. There's constant pressure on his calves, quads, and I think Achilles is coming. But I tell you what, Rob, all these teams aren't going to be in it. It's the team who has the combination of assets, of picks, and players. And there are very few teams. One of them's Houston, one of them's San Antonio, and the other one's Oklahoma City. They have more assets by far than anybody else. So watch and see which one loses and then see where they go. I already think Houston's already looking at it because they're gone. But watch San Antonio and Oklahoma City, because Oklahoma City's going to have to use those assets sooner or later. The clock's ticking. They got a lot of them, but the clock's ticking.
0: The other one that has a lot that isn't desirable is Brooklyn. They got a boatload of picks. They got a boatload.
2: But why would Giannis want to go to Brooklyn?
0: To go there, but they do. No. Said he wouldn't want to go, but Rob G, they got 5 picks for Miles Bridges.
2: I'll tell you,
0: they got a ton of picks.
2: Rob, if we're going to play the game where it's like, hey, he wants to win a championship and you got to go with somewhere that has a bunch of young players and or draft picks, there's really only one team, maybe two, that fit that criteria. And the problem is for him to do that, he'd have to get traded to either the Thunder or the Spurs. And if you thought that Kevin Durant took some slander for going to Golden State, can you imagine if Giannis somehow forces his way to OKC?
0: Right.
2: You know, that's
0: 877-99 on Fox.
2: Not a good look. Let's keep it moving. Drew in New Jersey. Drew, you're on the Odd Couple Fox Sports Radio. What you got, Drew?
4: Yeah, I don't think Giannis makes you an instant champion threat. And the one thing that I'm kind of like just getting turned off by is this. Oh, this person doesn't have enough help, or now this teams are no longer superstar dependent, so you can't be top heavy. Just like for example, if I was to tell you just on paper, we don't play a game on paper, but on paper, do you think that Oklahoma City, just talent wise versus the Lakers, has better individual players? I don't think it's that far off. So the idea that people say, oh, well, this person doesn't have enough, I just think it's unattractive. I don't like it.
0: It's a cop out, and that's what guys use.
4: It's uncompetitive.
0: Imagine if he played with a good general manager and he had good players. That's for everybody. Everybody uses that as a reason that they didn't win. It's bogus. 877-99.
2: You know what's funny about that is Giannis had good players, and they got rid of them all. They got rid of Jrue Holiday, who ended up winning a championship with Boston, right? Like him and Dame. Dame was a good player. It just didn't work out for him. They had a good coach, if only for 35 games. Adrian Griffin was a good coach, and they traded him for Doc Rivers. At some point, it's no longer everybody else, Rob. Sometimes it's you. right? Eventually.
0: 100%. Can we squeeze one more in?
2: Nah, I think we're up against it because we got Steve DeSager waiting in the wings for an award-winning update. After that, Ian O'Connor from The Athletic joins The Odd Couple. But first, Steve DeSager.
1: Hello, hey, gentlemen. Steve. The Yankees are leading at Baltimore 2-0, and starting pitcher Ryan Weathers had a no-hitter through six innings, nine strikeouts, two walks, 85 pitches thrown. He's just allowed a leadoff single in the bottom of the seventh. There is a game on FS1 tonight, underway Seattle scoreless in the second at Houston. At Cleveland, the Guardians led the Angels 7-0 in the second inning. It's still 7-0 in the top of the seventh. And this is with manager Stephen Vogt missing due to illness for a second straight game. The team that's alone and first in the AL East, the Tampa Bay Rays, have won 14 of 16, and they're winning tonight 6-3 at Toronto in the top of the fifth. Two NBA playoff games in the second round tonight. Cleveland, which is 5-0 at home, out to an 18-15 lead on Detroit in the first quarter. James Harden a quick 11 points, including 3 three-pointers. Coming up after 10:30 Eastern, Oklahoma City up 3-0 plays at the Lakers. On Tuesday, Minnesota tied 2 games apiece. Plays at San Antonio. The Spurs' Victor Wembanyama was kicked out in the second quarter Sunday for throwing an elbow. Reportedly no suspension or fine coming. The Spurs' De'Aaron Fox is questionable for tomorrow with a sore ankle. Game 6 of the series will be Friday at Minnesota. A Game 7 would be Sunday at San Antonio. The WNBA is off. 3 games on Tuesday. NHL playoffs with just 1 game tonight. It's scoreless early. Colorado leading 2-1 and then playing at Minnesota in this second round series. The Dallas Cowboys will play the first Sunday night game in September at the Giants. Dallas's Thanksgiving home game will be against the Eagles on Fox TV. Buffalo will open its new stadium on a Thursday, week 2 against the Lions. The NFL will release its full schedule on Thursday night. Fox TV says it will have Oklahoma at Michigan, week 2 in college football. The Steelers gave kicker Chris Boswell a 4-year extension worth $28 million. The Chargers signed tight end David Njoku, ex of Cleveland. Former quarterback Craig Morton passed away at the age of 83. He was a first-round draft choice of Dallas in 1965 and played his last 6 seasons with Denver. Back to you.
5: It is The Odd Couple, Rob Parker, Kelvin Washington on a Magic City Monday. Oh, that's right. And right now, of course, you can hit the 40. When you hit it, the energy drops. We know all about that. Weight sticks. And yeah, look, you're doing the same work. It's not a discipline issue. It is biology. 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Mdrive for men who show up. Get some of the great products that they have. Me and Rob know all about it. All right. Ian O'Connor joining us now. The Athletic columnist, New York Times, best-selling author as well. Ian_O'Connor. Go ahead and give him a follow. Ian, what's going on, man? How you doing?
6: Hi, gentlemen. How are you guys?
5: Doing excellent. Doing excellent.
0: All right. And Kelvin, just for one more, Ian and I worked together at ESPN New York.
6: Is that the only place, Rob? So, we might have been together at the Daily News briefly, weren't we?
0: Because you were at the Times when I was at the News, Ian. Remember? I think when we first started in New York, you were at the Times, I was at the Daily News, and I think by the time you came over to the News, I might have been in Cincinnati or Detroit.
5: But all right, what is this? Indeed? What are we walking through here? What are we going? I'm mad now that I'm on the list. So now someone, hey, did you know Kelvin Washington? Yeah, I used to work with him. We did a show together. He worked with everybody, Ian. Let's go here, a place where you guys worked in New York with the Knicks. They obviously sweep the 76ers. To me, I'm looking at this, Ian, as did they hit the stride? And this is what any sports team in any league would hope, is that you hit your greatest stride at the right time in the postseason. And it seems like they've done it, or has it been maybe lesser competition? Which side do you see it?
6: I think it's a little bit of both, Kelvin. I mean, I was 8 years old when the Knicks won the championship for the last time, 1973. I only have flickering memories of that team. Walt Frazier, I remember being really good. That was pretty much about it. Yeah. As far as over the last basically 50 years, I've not seen the Knicks play better basketball than this. Now, I would say the 93 team that really should have beaten the Bulls in the Eastern Conference Finals through the first 2 games of that playoff series where they're up 2-0 on Jordan and company, maybe that team, the way they were rolling in 93 and to some degree in 94, matches what the Knicks are doing right now.
0: And wait a minute, and Ian, that was a foul on Charles Smith. Don't you remember that? That was a foul.
6: The Knicks were up 2-0 in that series, and it shouldn't have come down to that. They should have. They were better than the Bulls that year. They had home court advantage. They won, I believe, 60, 61 games that year. They were actually better than the Michael Jordan Bulls, and they kind of blew it. But this team, Atlanta and Philly are not great teams, so that has to be factored into this equation. But for seven games here, Mike Brown has put together a master class in coaching for one, for two. Karl Anthony Towns accepted that coaching and became more of a facilitator, a point center, if you will. And that freed up Jalen Brunson and other people to become offensive options. And now you look around, and you got Mikal Bridges playing at a really high level on both sides of the ball. You got Jalen Brunson doing Jalen Brunson things. OG Anunoby's out, and they haven't missed a beat. You got Deuce McBride yesterday going off. So the Knicks are a problem right now. I did not see this team in the regular season, and frankly, I thought the Pistons would probably beat them in the conference finals. Right now, I would not say that. I think the Knicks are the best team in the East, and if this continues, whoever comes out of that other series, I suspect it'll be Detroit, I think the Knicks win that series too.
0: Ian, here's my pushback. Because the Hawks aren't a good team, and they barely squeezed by with two wins. They got kind of fortunate. They're not that good. The Knicks should have probably swept that series if they were good. They lost two games. They had no business losing. Philadelphia quit. I don't even know what other words to use. They quit. So you look at it and you go, oh yeah, the Knicks are firing all cylinders. I remember a Knicks team that last year beat the world champion Celtics, right? And everybody in New York, they're in the streets of Manhattan, all hanging on the light poles. They're going to the NBA Finals. Everybody and their uncle thought they were going to the NBA Finals. All they had to do was beat Indiana. Oh, yeah. Okay, beat the Pacers. They lost the first two games at home, never obviously recovered from that. I can't get on a Nick bandwagon. I can't do it because I've seen this team, and I think the competition that they've beaten is the reason why they look so superior right now.
6: I think it's a fair point, Robin. You and I have seen so many Knicks failures over the years that we're conditioned to think that way, and most of their fans are too. And you might be right. And I think Detroit particularly could beat them. I would pick now the Knicks just the way they're playing, but they did beat two teams that, particularly Atlanta, that was weak. I would say Philly, though, they came back from 3-1 to beat the Celtics. That's not nothing. You know, that is something. And you said that they quit. If they did quit, the Knicks made them quit. The Knicks took their heart, stepped on it, and yes, they win by, 30 points, and they set a playoff record, a franchise record with 144 playoff points without OG Anunoby, who's a very important part of that team. I think you're right. They quit, but the Knicks made them do that because they did not quit down 3-1 against the Celtics. So to me, that's a positive for New York, not a negative. And Mike Brown he just made a great move in what he did with Cat after the third game of the Atlanta series, the Knicks down 2-1, and suddenly it looked like Panic City, and Mike Brown's going to get fired 1 year into his contract, and he made a very bold move, because if that went sideways with Towns making him a point center, he gets fired. There's no question in my mind. Hey, you don't do that to a star player and have it fail and survive that, but it has changed everything for the Knicks, and I think he deserves a lot of credit for that.
5: I was just going to say,
0: Kelvin, I just want to follow
5: go
0: up.
5: Go ahead.
0: Let me follow up with this, okay? Because, Ian, we know this, and again, we worked in New York together, but when Joe Torre was hired, he was clueless. Joe came from St. Louis, right? And people didn't think much of that hire by the Yankees. And when the Knicks hired, I thought that they should have fired Tibbs. I thought that there's no way they lose those first two games to Indiana. The way they lost them to 14-point lead with 2.5 minutes, you just can't do that. But anyway, I thought that the Knicks were looking to hire Larry Brown and wound up hiring Charlie Brown. I'm not a big Mike Brown fan. Can he really close the deal on this, or can Charlie Brown show up in the conference
5: finals?
0: Stop
5: calling that man Charlie Brown.
6: You know, it's funny. Joe Torre once compared himself to Charlie Brown. to me. I remember sitting in his office, and he said, I was Charlie Brown before the Yankees. I couldn't win. And so, and Mike,
5: right.
6: Mike Brown just brought up a Charlie Brown reference the other day in Philly when he said, I'm like Linus, and Jalen Brunson's my blanket. So we do got a lot of Charlie Brown stuff going on here. I'll say this. When Mike Brown was hired, he was the same age as Joe Torre, 55. He had been fired by three different franchises, just like Joe Torre. They were both considered nice guys. Both considered nice guys, even too nice. And they were both following hard asses in Buck Showalter and Tibbs. Hard asses who cleaned up a kind of an organizational mess, but were looked at by their owners as guys who couldn't get you over the top. So there are a lot of similarities between Mike Brown and Joe Torre. I'm not going to say that Mike Brown's going to win three of the next four championships like Torre did, but I saw something in the Atlanta series that he did where he was fearless. That is a change with Towns that Tibbs never would have made. So, you know, the players are responding to him in a way that they didn't really respond to him during the regular season. And it, let's face it, who cares about the regular season? This is all that matters. James Dolan said we should be in the NBA Finals this year at a minimum. And I think Mike Brown will get him there.
5: Hey, let me ask you this. Ian O'Connor on with the Odd Couple, Rob and Kelvin on a Magic City Monday. When I'm looking at the news that Milwaukee is considering trades, how much of the Knicks keeping Cat is contingent on, we got to get to the finals? Meaning, if let's say they lose in a battle great series versus the Pistons or the Cavs, do you feel calls and say, hey, we got a Cat and a Bridges for you, or we got an OG and an OB and something? If they get to the finals, do you say we run it back even if they lose? Or if you fall short, do you say we're calling for Giannis?
6: That's a great question, Kelvin. It is, because a lot of Knicks fans are asking the same question today. Let's say they lose in seven to the Pistons, or get to the finals and lose in a tough five or six games to OKC. I would not do the Giannis thing, and I don't think they will. I think the thing that to me makes more sense is trying to sell LeBron on finishing his career in New York. Because that way you get the best of both worlds. You add a very good player. Oh, right, granted, he's not Giannis right now, certainly. But he is one of the best, I would say, 20 players in the NBA still at his age. I think adding him, and you're going to have to work that out salary-wise. He's going to have to make a big concession to make it work. You can keep your core intact and add him as a piece. But as far as blowing it up and sending Cat and something else for Giannis, it depends on how the rest of this playoffs play. If they collapse against Detroit or Cleveland, or just are completely non-competitive against the Thunder in the finals, that maybe makes more sense. But if they continue to play at this level and just lose to a better Thunder team in the finals, I don't think they blow it up for Giannis, and I really don't. But it will be a fascinating thing to watch if they don't win the championship this year, because that's certainly going to be on the table.
5: Yeah, I like throwing in the LeBron mix. All right, Ian, I'm sitting here. Now you got something for me to think about. Appreciate you, man. Thank you so much.
6: Hey, my pleasure.
0: Thank you, buddy, man. We'll see you soon.
6: Hey, great talking to you, Rob, as always.
5: Rob G., I'm wondering, is there anyone you can book that Rob hasn't worked with? Is that even possible? I'm just wondering. All right, but anybody, I mean, my guys, is there anybody in the industry, Rob, you haven't worked with?
2: That's like asking if I could find a young black Max man Kellerman. I've never talked to.
5: Yeah, that's a great point, too. Max Kellerman. All right.
7: That's got to be racist.
5: Maybe Rich Paul gets tired of the podcast.
0: What?
8: Racist.
0: We never worked together.
5: All right.
0: What?
5: The Jazz, that's right. They need to do something so that they can get the best player in the draft. We'll tell you what, it is the Odd Couple on a Magic City Monday. Shout out to Ian for joining us. It is Rob. It is Kelvin. It is Fox Sports Radio.
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1: Then, Rob. Thank you to Ian O'Connor who joined us moments ago. 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It is the outcome of Rob and Kelvin on a Magic City Monday. Rob G? Woo-hoo! Well, it didn't work out for the Utah Jazz getting the number one pick. The Wizards have that pick now. But people are starting to scramble around because they want to get that number one pick and may consider doing some trades or whatever it takes to get it.
2: Whatever it takes, by any means necessary. You mentioned it. They go from the and picking number two, Washington number one overall pick. The reason why they want number one is because – by all accounts, the number one prospect in this loaded draft is A.J. DeBanta from BYU. Why is that significant? Number one, BYU is in Utah, so it'd be nice to keep the hometown kid, you know, you're not from Utah, but the hometown kid there in Utah. But number two, Utah Jazz ownership has invested a lot of money into the BYU basketball program, specifically to get DeBanta to that program, and they'd like to keep him in the program.
1: And dang it, you're right. If I'm Utah, I'm doing whatever it takes. I'm giving up the number two pick and a couple other picks because, you know, obviously they're right next to each other. Say, look, y'all want the number two pick. It's a bunch of great candidates this year, one of the better drafts that we've had in quite some times. I'm going to give you this two pick. I'll give you, you know, future first round and second round, whatever, maybe Ace Bailey or some player you want, some young prospect, because the bio looks...
3: Can't do it. Nope.
1: Why not?
3: If you're Washington, because it would be typical of them, right? They get the first overall pick. They would rather build around aging guys who have been injured all at, like no.
1: Maybe they want Peterson. Maybe they want Acuff. I mean, there's a bunch of guys.
3: Nope.
1: You look like Tracy Morgan, that gift. You know what I'm talking about?
3: It would be typical Wash. I'm telling you, it just would be a bad idea. I'm serious.
1: If I'm Utah,
3: you're telling me this is the deepest draft?
1: Yeah.
3: That's good. You're telling me it's the deepest draft? Then I want the best player. How's that? I want the best player in the deepest draft.
1: You're not wrong in the no. However, if I'm Utah, I'm going to make it hard for you.
3: No.
1: I'm going to say, all right, we'll give you this. We'll give you the number two pick. It's not like you're going back to number eight or nothing. You got the number two pick. I'm going to give you a first round.
3: You couldn't give me a ham sandwich on a hard roll and make it work.
1: All right, but okay, you're talking on that smack. What if I gave you some of the world's best from Kansas City or Texas or Mississippi ribs with some vanilla bean cheesecake? Look at you. Shivering in your boots now.
3: I'm having a sugar coma. I'll be in a sugar coma. I'm not doing it. I'm just the Washington Wizards cannot afford to swing and miss. I'm going to swing and miss with the best player in the draft. And if it doesn't work out, I'll live with it. But if I trade that dude and he becomes a star in the league and my number two pick, who was the guy that the Sixers picked who forgot how to shoot?
1: Markelle
3: Fultz. Who wound up going to Orlando?
1: Markelle Fultz, yeah.
3: You remember that? Oh yeah. Remember that?
1: Yeah, they had a string of getting the bad guy, to your point.
3: And that's the guy.
1: Yeah. Him, Ben Simmons. I mean, Ben Simmons was good until he didn't want to play basketball anymore.
3: Well, Ben at least played some, but I agree. But folks, remember that? He couldn't shoot. I mean, that would be the Wizards. That's what would happen to the Wizards.
1: There's a 30 for 30, a short that has to happen on Markelle Fultz, like call it the basketball yips or something. Because to your point, that was strange. Like he just literally forgot how to shoot. And I mean, obviously it's something psychological or mental. So that'd be, I'd love to hear him kind of really in his own words break down what happened and how he either got out of it or if he felt like he never really did get out of it. You know what I mean? Because that was really, really strange for sure, man. It was strange to see. Well, the draft's going to be interesting because I hear you, but they're going to make it hard on them. They're going to offer some great picks. Everybody wants this generational player. The Knicks dominating the East. We'll talk about it. We are Fox Sports.
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13: 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It's about listening. 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If only we can pick up the trail. 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
3: Yankees starting pitcher Ryan Weathers had a no-hitter going into the seventh at Baltimore tonight. Eventually, after he gives up a single and a walk, a reliever comes on and allows a three-run homer. Orioles lead the Yankees 3-2, now top of the ninth. Guardians still ahead of the Angels 7-1 now in the bottom of the eighth. Rays are winning again, 7-3 at Toronto, top of the sixth inning. And there's baseball on FS1 tonight. Seattle out to a 3-0 lead at Houston, bottom of the third. To the NBA playoffs, Detroit up 2-1 in its second round series and leading at Cleveland tonight in the second quarter, 42-38. James Harden did have 11 early points for the Cavs, but Donovan Mitchell is still scoreless, 0-6 shooting. Later, Oklahoma City up 3-0 plays at the Lakers. In the lone NHL playoff game tonight, Minnesota at home has a 1-0 lead after one against Colorado. I'm Steve DeSager.
4: One guy is happily divorced. One guy is happily married. One guy gets called daddy by his three beautiful daughters. One guy gets called daddy after a credit card approval. One guy won a state high school basketball championship. One guy only covered a state high school basketball championship. One guy's been inducted into three halls of fame. One guy has only mopped a hall. Does this seem weird to anybody else?
5: Crazy.
4: Can this sports writer and this sports fan share a radio show without driving each other crazy? 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

0: Kelvin Washington. 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Comment away, do that and much more. 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James Barlow, NBA Draft Junkies and the NBA Big Board on Substack. He'll join us in about 28 minutes. We'll get some his thoughts on the draft and all that. And now that the draft order is there, so we'll have that plus last call. Give you a little preview of the Lakers and Thunder. Rob G thinks that it will be a sweep.
1: You just threw a towel in, Rob G, like that?
2: Dang.
1: No, it'll be a sweep.
3: Have you seen the first three games?
1: No, it'll be a sweep. And they've been close every game. Been up some even in the third.
3: I share the fun stat with Rob. The total plus minus for the Lakers per game is minus 19.7, right? So the average is about 19.7. The problem is, in the second half alone, it's minus 18. That's so they're close for half the game, and then they just
1: that's what happened. Through every game, they're like within plus or minus 4 points. And then all hell breaks loose. And that's what makes the Thunder scary. Is that, and they're doing, mind you, they're doing this without J-Dub. That's the other crazy part. That's the 22 to 25 point type guy. And he's just sitting on the bench clapping with oversized pants and pink shoes, whatever. But that's what makes this team scary, man.
3: Bro, watching a Lakers Thunder game is like listening to an Odd Couple radio show where the first half is going to be good and close and exciting. And the second half is just going to go off the rails.
1: That's a good thing, though, for our show. If you're a Laker fan, that's not a good thing.
0: Kelvin, don't worry about it. Don't take it like that. It's okay. It's all good.
1: No, that's why I said it's good for our show. Our listeners never know where we're going to take them. But the Lakers, yeah, it's a whole different bag, man. But we got some East Coast
0: stuff, too. So let me ask you this. The score is 42-40 Detroit, mm-hmm. and Donovan has 0 points. I would be worried about that score in the first half. No? Shouldn't you be up bigger?
1: No, I think that they're both not playing great. He's got 10 turnovers. I mean, the Pistons got, they're turning the ball over, and they got some stupid shots. That's why JB Bickerstaff's been upset. They've taken a few bad shots. They haven't had quality.
0: But I'm just saying, like, you're on the road 42. That guy's going to get baskets. He's not going to get shut out.
1: Yeah, I just think it's going to be a close game. Whoever wins is going to be 6 points or minus below. I just think it's going to be one of those. So I get your point. But Kay's had a couple of games like that, and Donovan's going to get 20. Like, whether it be 15 in the second half, he's going to get 20. But you will want to close 42, this quarter.
0: 42-41, so they're about to tie it.
1: Yeah.
0: Yeah.
1: If you're the Pistons, you want to – or obviously for the Cavs, they feel the same way. But if you're the Pistons, just answering your question, you want to close this thing and be up by, say, 8. Because then you're, all right, we could have been up more given the circumstances, but we'll take an 8-point lead on the road. So if you're the Pistons, you want to close this thing out, walking at halftime up 8 or so, and you'll say, all right, we'll live to fight the second half. We'll feel all right with that.
0: Okay. It's just interesting. You know what I mean? Mm-hmm. That's close of a score.
1: Listen, they got
0: Cade's not,
1: Mobley's been an all-star. Allen's been
0: field,
1: an all-star.
0: But they're not winning.
1: Yeah. Harden, obviously, a Hall of Famer. And Donovan's a perennial all-star. So they got talent.
0: No, I know it. But everybody wrote Harden played well in game three. And now he had 11 points in 13 minutes mm-hmm. So you know, to start the game. So that's a big boost. Considering that Donovan has nothing.
1: The
0: you know?
1: One
0: That's
1: good
0: all.
1: Thing if you're the Pistons right. is, last point was just going to be, it's hard for both teams, obviously struggling right now, but it's hard for the Cavs to score. And that's not been their issue throughout the season. So if you're the Pistons, that's one thing you hang your hat on is that every bucket has been hard to come by. And the problem is it's been hard for the Pistons to come by too.
0: All right. There you go.
1: Rob G. Yeah, staying in the East.
0: I think Kelvin has some proclamation. He's dubbing the Knicks the NBA champs.
3: It feels that way. You know, it's kind of sad because the Detroit Pistons have been our Detroit Pistons mm-hmm. all, you know, season, even including Rob Parker. We're all rooting for Detroit.
1: Hit me with Alex.
0: I'm not on that. I'm not on that at all.
1: Detroit basketball.
3: Rob, if you're not a Pistons fan, where are you going this week?
1: Yeah, where you at, Rob?
0: I'm going to Detroit.
3: Yeah, see, Rob's trying to see him close out the series in game five.
1: And Rob, you know he's going to be there too.
3: You know he is.
1: But grudging, oh, they tied me up. No, they made me go. I only went because my barber and I took him there and he owns a shop with me. So we had to go for business.
3: He wanted to get the Ron Holland experience.
1: Yeah.
3: But yes, the Detroit Pistons, despite the number one overall seed, and you know, they were down 3-1 in the opening round. And so, even though they look better as of late, there has been some questions about whether or not they should be viewed as the best team in that conference. Not so fast with the New York Knickerbockers. The New York Knicks have been making mincemeat of everybody in their path for about 2.5 weeks. All right. Just yesterday, game four against the Sixers, the closeout on the road, the game was over in the first quarter. They scored 144 points, most in franchise playoffs history. They had 11 three-pointers in the first quarter. They had 18 three-pointers in the first half. They put belt to ass on the Sixers. And now everybody and their mother, including resident Pistons superfan Kelvin Washington, is sipping on the Kool-Aid.
1: No, I'm not going full on Jim Jones and sipping the Kool-Aid and going be deceased. But what it is, listen, they're playing right now the best basketball they've played all year. And I got to give credit to Mike Brown, because their offense, look, we had to have conversations. What is it? Just Brunson? It's a hero ball. Where's Karl-Anthony Towns? He's up and down. And they've got it rolling right now. Have him play the point forward, operating at the elbow. And you know what it reminds me of, Rob G? I know you watch this stuff. When Mike Brown had the Sacramento Kings playing their best basketball with Sabonis, Dagner getting a triple-double every other game because he was operating off that high post.
0: How'd that work out?
1: Well, you know, they had a couple of good seasons. It didn't work out. They don't have the talent that the Knicks have, especially two-way players. So this is where the Knicks are their absolute best right now. OG Anunoby, if healthy, is absolutely scary. And again, this is the best version of Karl-Anthony Towns we've seen in a Knick jersey. So you add into the fact they've got the veteran guys. Brunson's a vet. Kat's a vet. Hart's a vet. And Anunoby's a vet. Versus a young Pistons team who they already beat last year. Absolutely, Vegas is going to make sure they're the favorites. And rightfully so, I understand it. They're playing great ball. They beat them last year. They've got the experience. They've had the better last few seasons. So it makes sense why they're going to be the favorites to come out the East. And they're deep. They're deep with a lot of talent. Not even mention Mikal Bridges, who's finally coming around after looking pretty bad early on in the postseason. So the Knicks are going to be the favorite in the East. I get it. As you know, the resident Piston fan or the leader of the bus here, I'm not mad at that. I get it. Even though they're the number one seed, the Knicks beat them last year. The Knicks are playing amazing. Average point of victory, margin of victory, 26.4 points in this playoff. That's insane. Insane right now. So it makes sense that they're going to be the leaders, Rob. That doesn't mean they're going to, obviously, but come if the Pistons were to get out of this, or even the Cavs, absolutely is going to be the Knicks.
0: So what exactly is your take, that they're the favorite?
1: Yeah,
0: the Vegas, or are you talking about, are you saying the Knicks are the best team in the East?
1: The Knicks are currently the best team in the East, and I understand why people.
0: No, are they the best? Obviously, currently we're talking now, right? So yes. Wouldn't that be obvious?
1: Yeah, I'm saying that, right?
0: Like, what does that mean currently now?
1: First of all, I didn't understand it. I was in an investigation. What I'm saying is right now as we speak, you said, hey, we were the number one seed. So I'm saying right now, currently, they're the best team in the East, is what I said. Because the Pistons earned to be the best team throughout the season. They were the number one seed going into postseason. So that's what I'm saying.
0: So why aren't the Knicks just the best team in the East, period, instead of right now? That's what I'm trying to
1: Because I said it. It's not a qualifier. I'm saying we just played an entire season. So I'm saying that right now, the Knicks are the best team in the East. Simple. Because the Pistons, I'm saying, they earned it throughout the season.
0: What do you need right now instead of saying the Knicks are the best team in the East?
1: I don't know how many times I got to say it. I literally just said that. I'm saying the Pistons have proven they're the best team in the East the entire run of the whole season. That has been over. The Knicks are the best team in the East. And I understand why they would be favored and why they're probably going to be absolutely favored to beat, whether it be the Cavs or the Pistons here.
0: Okay. I just think the Knicks have been very fortunate to play two bad teams in a row. One team that actually quit as the 76ers. Atlanta had no business winning those two games that they won. It just tells you that the Knicks are always prone to maybe throwing a stinker or not play like they're supposed to. the idea that they don't miss Obi at all tells you a lot about how bad the Sixers were and just the
1: So how bad were the Celtics though, Rob? Because the Sixers came back and beat them.
0: Well, it's not the same series. It's not the same series. I'm talking about in this series here. They quit. They quit after that first game, I guess, and they got beat down. So they weren't the same. And don't forget that that they also had an injury, right, in the Knicks series that I think changed things a little bit. But they quit to me at the end of that series to get blown out, not even push back, not fight at all to lose in that fashion. And all I'm saying, Atlanta's not good, and the Sixers wind up not being good. And I still will pick Boston over Philadelphia any day. The reason they beat the Celtics is because Jason Tatum was hurt and they couldn't make a three.
1: Embiid was hurt.
0: You could say all you want. Oh, they won, and that's great. That's fine. But I'm telling you, Boston was a better team, and Boston could be if they had beaten the 76ers, I would pick Boston over the Knicks. I would. I don't care.
1: I don't
0: how much
1: think you
0: would have
1: been crazy. I don't think
0: bad
1: I mean,
0: teams because yeah. Everything has a context to it. That's all I'm saying. I'm just not there. They beat the Celtics last year, they're defending NBA champs, and they still didn't make the finals. So they look good. Do they look good? They look great. Are they going to win the NBA championship? I don't feel that.
1: The winner is coming out of the West.
0: I'm not sure
1: Spurs
0: they're getting to
1: or
0: the finals.
1: Thunders. Pick your choice. The winner is coming out of the West. I mean, I would love for if the Pistons got there, but they're 12, 15 man deep. I mean, it's incredible what they've, and the fact that they're going to get a good pick as well is just absolutely insane. With that.
0: And they get all the whistles and all that. I mean, so they're very hard to beat.
1: They are hard to beat. I mean, that's
0: they
1: why
0: get all the whistles. They get the non-Wilsons on defense and they get the whistles on offense. I mean, God, they're just mug people. They're very physical and they don't call it.
1: So, I don't mind it. From my point, we talked about it before.
0: It works both ways.
1: Yeah. I don't mind the defensive side of it, meaning if they, you know, that they're tough and rough. I don't mind that, but I don't like when they act on the offense. Like if they take charges and or take elbows, they act like they've been, you know, getting mugged. That part I don't like. Like if you're going to be a tough team, then be tough all the time. That's how I feel about that. Halftime, by the way, 56-52, Pistons up 4, halftime of this game.
0: Donovan, did he score yet or no?
1: He made some free throws. That's all I saw.
0: I did not see.
1: Yeah, I didn't see him score. Unless, you know, I looked
3: away. He made one three-pointer, four points, one of eight shooting at half. James Harden.

0: Karis LeVert game. You know, remember the Robert Horry game? Remember the Kenny Smith game where he hit 6 or 7 threes for the Rockets? There's always a player usually that can have a game for a team in a series where that's, you know, the guy who normally doesn't. So maybe this could be the Karis LeVert game. He goes for 30 out of the blue and was able to get the Pistons to win. Cause usually each series, there's the guy you didn't expect game from somebody.
1: That's what you're hoping.
2: And this is definitely not the big man game we were hoping for, just on both sides of the ball there. Jared Allen for Cleveland, 5 points, 3 rebounds in this game. And Jalen Duren from the Detroit Pistons, 6 points, 2 rebounds.
0: No, I don't even talk about it.
2: Just a great age of centers that we live in.
0: Two rebounds is crazy.
2: Wow. We got about 15 feet of guys right there.
3: 877-99-0-FOX. 877-996-6369. Are the Knicks the best team in the East? We'll continue that conversation next with you. It is the Odd Couple, where we deliver insight, not noise. Rob Parker, Kelvin Washington, right here on Fox Sports Radio. 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
0: I got it.
3: All right. Here we go. Glad to go ahead.
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11: Hey folks, Bobby Pruitt here, former Marshall University football coach. I've been around a lot of great athletes from across southern West Virginia. 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State Senators Roland Roberts and Mark Maynard are two of the best we've got, hands down.

0: They're honest, they care about people, and they know how to get things done. They stand up for our kids, veterans, emergency workers, and the folks who make our community strong. And they never forget our roots. Roland Roberts and Mark Maynard are strong supporters of our coal miners and energy workers. I was raised in southern West Virginia and want what's best for my home. Roland Roberts and Mark Maynard are my friends and will do us proud. On May 12th, vote Roland Roberts and Mark Maynard for state senate.
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0: Fox Sports Radio, iCouple, Rob Parker, Kelvin Washington, Magic City, Monday. 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All right, 877-99 on Fox. Knicks have gone ballistic the last 6 or 7 games. Sweep the 76ers. Are they the best team in the East? 877-99 on Fox. Let's take some call, Robs. Who we got?
1: Shay in Richmond, you're on the iCouple Fox Sports Radio. What's up, Shay? Oh, Shaq. I'm so sorry, Shaq. Shaq, how are you?
2: What's going on, fellas? How y'all?
1: Doing good.
2: That's good, man. I don't know. I think the East is really devoid of a true great team because I think y'all are like a little bit too inexperienced.
0: Mm-hmm.
2: But, like, the Knicks can go, like, I wasn't really that impressed with how they played against the Hawks, to be honest. I thought that was a lot closer than they really bargained for.

0: with the whole Embiid thing, I think that just threw them out of rhythm, and they ended up quitting yesterday. I'm not sure about that, man. I think they're the hottest right now. But
1: I get it.
0: I can't go out and say the best.
2: Yeah,
1: I get it.
2: That's a fair point, Shaq. That's a fair point. The hottest, maybe not the best. And it's funny because after the back-to-back losses to Atlanta, Kelvin, you were talking about how, you know, like people were questioning the whole Knicks thing and the hero ball. And I just remember having a different dialogue about the Knicks, and now they're the best team going.
1: Well, that's why I keep giving credit to Mike Brown. One thing I love about any game, whether it be football, it's just a game because you don't have a whole series. And in the NBA or hockey or baseball, it's series, right? You make adjustments, and that's why I keep giving. We were hard on Mike Brown all year. You know, what are they going to do, even in the postseason? And all of a sudden, he switches it up. Now you got, again, how Cat's operating from the high post. He got Ananobi, who averaged 16 through the regular season, now averaging 24, 25 a game in the postseason. They look scary. And the last point before we get back to these calls, it is simply the age and experience. That's the one thing I would give them over the Pistons. I think the Pistons that play nastier, they got a bunch of hungry dogs. But I'll give them that they've got that experience and a couple of guys who are amazing two ways, Ananobi, amazing, and then Bridges and Josh Hart, who could play both sides as well. So I get Shaq's point.
2: Andre in Mississippi, you're on the Odd Couple Fox Sports Radio. What's up, Andre?
3: What's going on, guys? Hey, let's get real.
2: How are
3: man.
2: You?
3: I'm doing great, man. I'm loving this NBA, man. Let's get real. The NBA don't want the lowest rated finals again. The Knicks are the hottest team. They going to the finals, but guess what? They just going for second place. That's all. So the winner is coming out the West, and we all know Oklahoma City will go back to back. And yep. Let's get real. Kwame Brown. That's the Wizards' first-round draft pick. So if they were smart, they would trade that pick.
1: Oh, you going to hold them hostage for 20-something years? That was like, what, 0-1 or something?
2: That's crazy.
3: Hey, what have they done for 20 years?
2: Nah, I'm sorry.
1: Okay,
3: what have they done for 20 years?
1: Okay, but I ain't going all the way.
3: What have they done?
1: I ain't going back to Kwame.
2: I'm buying that. I'm sorry. I hear you, Andre. I'm buying that.
1: Do you
2: that
1: think
2: because
1: Robinson,
2: one player didn't work out, you should never draft a first overall pick again? Come on, man. What is that?
1: Yeah, like, not to mention, I mean, plenty of teams have gotten it wrong and then you get it right. I mean, it happens all the time. We know the number one pick doesn't always pan out for sure. I mean, we can go down the list. There's been quite a few that either were, they're okay, or, you know, or bust-ish. Or really good. You don't know.
2: Remember, Kwame will come after you. Remember,
1: he will.
2: He's not a bust. Remember,
1: Kwame will spend a whole 3 weeks going at you on IG. Don't play with Kwame. Kwame, hey, look at me. Soccer, put the camera on me. I don't want no smoke. I don't want no smoke, Kwame. Because let me tell you something, boy. He'll do a whole sitting in his car series on
2: he
1: you.
2: He already gave me and Chris a ton
1: Benny?
2: Of smoke.
1: Are oh, yeah, kidding? I remember like, some right, of that. I do remember what some of that.
4: Called Chris,
2: he called
4: glow
2: Chris
4: stick
2: the glow
4: and
2: stick.
4: Ugly.
2: He said I was ugly. Yeah, I'm an ugly MF-er. Right, I'm ugly. Thank you. Thank you very much. I
1: glow stick
2: it.
1: Is crazy.
2: At Chili Tim in Atlanta, you're on the Odd Couple Fox Sports Radio. What's up, Chili?
1: Chili, you got a cold? What in the Barry White?
5: Hey, what's going on, man? I'm just chilling right now. The hottest team, because here's my thing. I think all the first round teams were kind of disappointed, especially with Cleveland. I think Toronto laid down. I know Boston definitely laid down, and so did the Magic. So I think that and the Knicks, I mean, they were fortunate. Of course, you play who you get, but I think they were fortunate to play Philadelphia. I think the Hawks series, you know, the Hawks. They really.
1: All right, hold on. I got to push back on you, Chili. Chili, you, Shaq, and a couple other people who done called.
5: Let me say this, though. Here's my thing. I think that the team that comes out of the Pistons-Cleveland series, I think that will be the best team because they would have been tested a lot better than what the Knicks have.
1: Okay. I'm rooting for the Pistons. Yeah. If it ends up being Pistons-Knicks, I think that'll be a great series. But my point real quick was everybody keeps saying, I don't really know. Then who is the best? Is it the Pistons? Is it the Cat? Like, you can't tell me, oh, it ain't the Knicks. Then not tell me who is. Oh, all right, cool. Text me.
2: Did we lose them?
1: I guess we lost him. Rob G, you know Rob G said he's done with the phones. He ain't want to talk to him no more. James Barlow on the way. NBA Draft Junkies and the NBA Big Board on Substack. Right now, we're checking in with C.
6: Hey, Steve.
1: The singer.
7: Just starting the second half of the NBA playoff game at Cleveland. The Cavs are undefeated at home this postseason, 5-0, but trailing right now 56-52 against Detroit, and the Pistons lead this second-round series 2-1. Caris LeVert, ex of Cleveland, 17 points off the bench for the Pistons in the first half. Cleveland led by the 15 points of James Harden. Donovan Mitchell just 4 points in the first half on 1-of-8 shooting. Oklahoma City, up 3-0, plays in about an hour in L.A. against the Lakers. The WNBA is off. One NHL playoff game. Mid-second period, Colorado's tied 1-1 at Minnesota. Number one Jannik Sinner of Italy won his third-round match at the Italian Open, his 25th straight victory. The NFL will release its full schedule on Thursday night. Dallas's Thanksgiving home game will be against the Eagles on Fox TV. The Cowboys will play the first Sunday night game in September at the Giants. Buffalo will open its new stadium on a Thursday, week 2 against the Lions. Fox TV says it'll have the Oklahoma at Michigan game in college football, week 2. A reminder, NASCAR's on FS1 again this Sunday. Fox's final Cup Series telecast of the year, the All-Star race at Dover. To Major League Baseball, Baltimore beat the Yankees 3-2. On a 3-run homer, bottom of the 7th from Coby Mayo. Ben Rice had hit a 2-run shot for New York, his 13th. No decision for Ryan Weathers. The Yankee starter had a no-hitter through 6. Wound up pitching 6 1/3 innings, allowed a single and a walk in the 7th. A reliever gave up the 3-run blast. Cleveland at home led the Angels 7-0 in the second inning, 7-2 Guardians the final. Cleveland manager Stephen Vogt was missing his second straight game due to illness. Tampa Bay's alone in first in the AL East, and the Rays are winning again 8-5 at Toronto in the bottom of the 7th. Diamondbacks up 1-0 at Texas, bottom of the 6th. Rangers pitcher Nathan Eovaldi was scratched from his start due to left side tightness. There is a game on FS1. Mariners still up 3-0 at Houston, top of the 5th. And the late game starts in a half an hour with the Dodgers hosting the rival Giants. Dodger shortstop Mookie Betts returns tonight from the oblique injury. Second baseman Alex Freeland was sent to AAA. Back to you.
1: Steve, thank you. Have a great night. It is the Odd Couple. He's Rob. I'm Kelvin on a Magic City Monday. Quick start real quick for the second half of the Cavs. I think it was, what, almost 7 straight for Donovan Mitchell, if I'm not mistaken? 60-54. They came out
2: What'd I tell you? That's hot. Scary, dude. That's scary.
1: He came right out and scored all of their points so far, about a minute and a half, give or take, in this second half. So with more conversation on that, we're joined now by James Barlow, NBA Draft Junkies, and the NBA Big Board on Substack. You can find him at Draft Junkie James. What's up, James? Doing good. No problem. Thanks for joining us. Let's start here where we were just watching game 4 of this series. Cavs hosting the Pistons. I think they're up 6 now. Just went to a quick commercial. Quick hot start for Donovan Mitchell. Pistons up 2-1. Got down 17. Ended up coming back, even getting a lead last game, but ultimately lose. James Harden makes some big shots. Your take on this series thus far?
8: It's a wrestling match. I don't know how the Pistons keep doing it because it looks like it's just Cade Cunningham and some guys, but Cade Cunningham is a very special talent. But I do think the Cavs even it up, and I guess the first team to win a road game is going to be the team that advances to the conference finals.
2: I want to slide over to the NBA draft. I keep everybody saying it's the deepest draft in many, many moons. What makes this draft so deep? Tell me about the top four players and why this draft is so deep.
8: Well, it's a deep draft because, like you said, the top four players in any other draft, not this last year's draft, 2025, I still think Cooper Flagg would be the number one pick. But if this were the 2027 draft, Darren Peterson would be number one. DeBanson could be number one. Boozer could be number one. Caleb Wilson has a shot of being the number one pick. So I think you're going to get a franchise player within the top four picks. I think between 5 and 8, 5 and 9, maybe there are some all-stars as well. And as you can see, like, they had to change the tanking rules because there were some cartwheels being done trying to rearrange yourself to get in position to move these ping pong balls. So I think it's going to live up to the hype, and I'm really excited for the draft in June.
1: Well, you bring up these talented young players, and we know that there are, but if you're some of these teams, this is where me and Rob have had many a conversation. Do you say, I could get Boozer, or I could get this guy, or Acuff Jr., but do I go and give up that trade and go get a Giannis, a certified guy for the next 3-5 years? You know, where are you along the lines of that? Do you go get a guy like that, or maybe if you feel like Jaylen Brown or Tate, or just, you know, a proven veteran, or do you roll with the young guy?
8: I think it depends on the team situation. If I'm the Wizards, I'm absolutely not doing anything but drafting a young guy because I'm trying to stay as young as possible and wait it out. But also at the same time, you look at a situation like Dallas or had the Pacers landed or kept their pick.
1: Right.
8: Usually the Clippers, if they keep their pick or decide to trade their pick, it makes sense for them to move because of the timeline that they're on with Darius Garland and Kawhi Leonard. And like any other team in the East, as you look at it, like, yes, the Pistons won 60 games and they were the number one seed, but just a couple years ago, they have lost 26 games in a row. So you feel like the East is wide open. So maybe you decide to trade for a Jaylen Brown if you're the Hawks, or a Giannis if possible. But at the same time, I'm more so on the side that, the NBA guys are getting younger. And you have to. There's a new wave of teams that you have to keep up with, which is the Oklahoma City's Spurs. So I would personally keep those picks, especially if I'm one of those top four teams.
2: How about sleeper guys out there we don't really know about who could have impact? Can you just give me a name or two of somebody who, you know, we haven't been on our radar?
8: I don't know if you're familiar with him, but the young man, Abuka Okori from Stanford, he measured very well today.
1: Mm-hmm.
8: He had, it was 23 points per game for the Stanford Cardinals. Stanford didn't have any other NBA prospects. And if you get a chance, watch what he did to North Carolina. And a lot of that was against Caleb Wilson in pick and roll. And he's 6'2", he had a +7 wingspan, but great handle, splits every pick and roll. He's going to be very, very hard to keep in front of. Especially with NBA spacing, he's going to have better teammates around him. I think he's going to be somebody that's going to rise during this draft process. And he's somebody that if I had a guard in the top 10, I would probably avoid working out against him because he's going to make himself some money when he sees you.
1: I tell you what, we've talked about him, and we had, I can't remember, I think it's his uncle, but talking about Acuff Jr. And I like him a lot. He's strong. He's physical. Kind of reminds me of the best version of a Stephon Marbury back in his day. How good? Where do you see his ceiling? I mean, he to me has all the goods.
8: Yeah, I think he has the potential to be an all-star. He shot the ball extremely well for Arkansas. I want to say he shot 44% from three on 6 3-point attempts. And they weren't just catching shoot shots. A lot of them were at the end of the shot clock. A lot of them were self-created. I just like his demeanor as far as playing basketball. Like, he's not afraid of the moment. And while he's a very talented scorer, he did a very good job of keeping the rest of his teammates at Arkansas involved. I do think he does have all-star potential. He just needs to tighten things up on the defensive end. But at the same time, you see the impact that Jalen Brunson is having for the New York Knicks. If you build around Darius Acuff in that same manner, then maybe you can have that same level of success.
2: Does Utah and Washington flop swap picks, or no way the Wizards do that, or yes, it's going to happen? Just a feel for, like, the first pick and the idea.
8: Well, if I'm the Wizards, I don't know what you could offer me to switch. I know that, you know, Ace Bailey wanted to be a Wizard last year, and I guess that's the rumor that you take you trade Ace Bailey in that pick to send number two pick to move up to number one to take AJ DeBanta, but mm-hmm. If I'm the Wizards, I'm not doing it because I feel like you could start next year, Trae Young, AJ DeBanta, Keyshawn George, Alex Sarr, and Anthony Davis. And now you're one of the bigger teams in the NBA. You cover Trae Young's mistakes, and now you have a future all-star that's going to be 20 years old next season. So I personally wouldn't do it, but I would entertain the conversation, but you know, just because I would do it. But at the same time, I would keep AJ DeBanta. So I think the Wizards have a really good thing going on right now. And, like, they finally got their guy who can score in the half court that's young. So I'd have to hang up after maybe 10 minutes of talking to Danny. Sorry.
1: You'll field the call real quick just a little bit. Hey. All right, James Barlow on with the iCup of Robin Kelvin. He is, of course, with NBA Draft Junkies and the NBA Big Board on Substack Draft Junkies. James is where you can find him. Again, I'm looking at when you talk about somebody like a Cam Boozer, he's interesting to me because in the NBA now, we were talking about earlier, there aren't traditional bigs. He's kind of a hybrid big where he can post up very well, obviously learning from his father, Carlos Boozer. But on the flip side, he can bring the ball up, make good decisions with the pass. He's not the craziest, most athletic. He's not the fastest. Not a sharp shooter, but he has the ability. Who do you kind of see him as in the NBA with his versatility?
8: So I saw somebody on Twitter call him the Detroit Pistons version of Blake Griffin, and I like that because version of Blake Griffin definitely wasn't the guy that was dunking on Kendrick Perkins, but he became a more skilled player. He handled the ball for that Pistons team. I believe they were like a seventh seed, and he was still shooting like six threes a game. And I think that is kind of where I am with Cameron Boozer, where he isn't – I don't think he's going to do as much posting up as he did in Duke, but at the same time, he shot the ball well enough from the three-point line to make you think that he can be a good shooter in pick-and-roll action. And also, like, when he's playing with a more dynamic point guard in the NBA, you'll start to see some of that passing be showcased. So I know he isn't – his game is kind of old school, but at the same time, I do think he's going to be able to adapt to the style of the NBA.
1: I was just telling Rob G about him earlier today. We were talking about Blake Griffin and kind of his. I was saying Julius Randle hasn't refined his skill as much as I thought he would, and I used, to your point, Blake Griffin as an example of a high flyer that ended up having a well-rounded game for a handful of years before he had to ultimately call it quits. Hey, James, man, we appreciate it. Thank you so much.
8: Appreciate you guys for having me on. Thank you.
1: No doubt. Make sure you give him a follow. Draft right. Junkie James. You can find him there. Robbie, already a last call, brother.
2: Unbelievable. Wow.
1: 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If you're wanting to get in with the Odd Couple, here's your chance to do so. 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
10: 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And we're giving you a little bit of this and a little bit of that.
2: Let me ask you something. Once you hit 40, did your energy just drop?
1: And it's not like you're doing anything different. You're still working out. You're still trying to eat right.
2: 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But the weight sticks around a little more, too.
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14: Hey, folks, Bobby Pruitt here, former Marshall University football coach. 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

0: It's your birthday. Fox Sports Radio, iCouple. Rob Parker, Kelvin Washington. Big shout out to James Barlow, just joined us. Rob G will get that up on the pod for us a little bit later on. Appreciate him giving some insight to the draft. We just have, of course, had the lottery. And so good conversation with him. If you missed it, or if you missed any of today's show, be sure to catch the podcast. Just search the iCouple wherever you get your podcast. 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And again, just search the iCouple wherever you get your podcast. You're going to find today's full version and a best of version of the show right after we get off with the Yakety Yak. Just to update you on this game, currently it is 78-63. Just got a bucket from LeVert. He's going to go to the free throw line, possible and one. 5 left in the third. So you mentioned it, 21-0 run. You mentioned it, Rob. Donovan Mitchell kind of has a huge outburst thus far in the third quarter and kind of just got the whole team going for them. And the Pistons just couldn't buy a bucket. And most importantly, we've talked about this whole postseason, turnovers. Pistons at like 15 turnovers or so, give or take, already.
1: Not surprised by Donovan. I knew that was a bad sign. You know what I mean? Mm-hmm. You're only up by 4 at the half. He's 1 for 8. Yeah, that's not good.
0: Yeah, so we'll keep you updated if it is before the show ends. Right now, let's get to last call.
2: This is the

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2: Good to be on with y'all, and I just kind of want to make the point on Giannis. I mean, look, I just think it's time. I'm sorry. I'm not giving up a haul for Giannis. I'm just not. Mm-hmm. I'm not giving up no multiple picks. I'm not giving up no young emerging superstar, potential star for Giannis. I'm just not. I think he is on the downside. I think this calf injury, we know what comes with that. And I get they shut him down for, you know, the last half of the season. I get this offseason's going to probably help that. But we all know once you threaten with the calf strain, it's just a matter of time before the Achilles rupture. And when that happens, you're out a year.
3: Yeah.
2: You're out a year, period. And I just think he's in the – he hadn't played winning basketball in a long, long time. Now, I know Milwaukee hadn't had the necessary pieces, but him individually, I just haven't seen it. So I'm not giving up a haul. I'm not giving up future draft picks or emerging stars. I would have quit, but it wouldn't be for no haul, and it would be on my terms because I don't think Giannis by himself moves the needle no more. I just don't. I don't see that in his game. I think if anybody could give up 3-4 picks and young emerging star, I wouldn't touch it with a 10-foot pole. That's just me. I don't think he moves the needle.
0: You're spot on.
3: Appreciate the call.
0: I'm with you.
3: Yeah, I'm the same.
0: Spot on. This is not Giannis 4 years ago. I'm sorry. He's just not.
3: He's not. He's injury prone. And again, my issue had been, if he were as dominant as we're, you know, where we think he is right now, he would have him with so much more success in the East. Obviously this year the Pistons had a big year and the Knicks, but you know, the last few years, the East had been down some and his teams either weren't making the postseason or being a lower seed or in the play in. So I've been disappointed with where his talent is and what the results have been. And as he was just alluding to, listen, the league is young. I want to get a younger guy. Like, again, if it's an Abanza or somebody or a Boozer or an Acuff Jr., give him a couple years to develop, get some other guys around him. And that's just what we've seen. The Pistons are doing it. The Spurs obviously are doing it. Orlando's doing it. You know, and the Thunder being the exhibit A of getting younger, getting some guys and, being able to, you know, build for the future. And I think that's just where the league is right now. Not so much just go get a big old school free agent and plug him in. It just seems like the league has changed from that.
0: Yeah, it has. And you just got to be very careful as the league continues to get younger. What did we talk about earlier? Is that look who's not in the round heading towards the conference finals. You know, right? Yeah. LeBron won't be there. Steph won't be there.
3: KD won't be there.
0: Yeah. So what are you trying to reinvent the wheel? You want to go get one of those guys who is closer to those guys, right? Not there, but closer than to the younger guys in the newer gang that's out there. That's all I'm saying. Like, where are you? And then are you going to get Giannis and then disrupt what you have going on with a younger situation, right? In Houston, or with the Spurs, or is that what you want to do? I don't know.
3: It's gonna have to be.
0: I don't think I would want
3: to
0: do that,
3: Kelvin. It's gonna have to be a middling team. We had a shout out to James Barlow, somebody like the Pacers, where you're on Tyrese Halliburton's time, still relatively young, but obviously not a spring chicken. So it's gonna be one of those teams where your leader is, if there's some epic collapse in the Eastern Conference Finals with the Knicks, then maybe you look at Karl Anthony Towns. But it's gonna be a team that the clock is right now, like right now, the next 2 or 3 years, and they got a little bit older, not ancient, but older guys, and they're trying to win because that's what it's going to have to be. We'll see how this game finishes up, which either way it goes, we'll have a conversation about it tomorrow.
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3: The Cleveland Cavaliers are undefeated at home this postseason, 5-0, and they're winning at home tonight against Detroit, 88-75, late in the third quarter, final seconds of the third. The Cavs with a 23-0 run to start the second half, powered by Donovan Mitchell, who has 25 points tonight, most of that in the third quarter. Teammate James Harden of Cleveland, 22 points, 11 assists. Later on, it'll be Oklahoma City up 3-0 playing at the Lakers. The WNBA is off tonight. Just one NHL playoff game. Colorado tied 1-1 at Minnesota at the end of two. In Major League Baseball, the Tampa Bay Rays lead 8-5 at Toronto in the bottom of the ninth. Rays are alone in first in the AL East, and the Yankees lost 3-2 at Baltimore on a three-run homer bottom of the seventh, ruining what had been a no-hitter through six from Yankee starter Ryan Weathers. Cleveland beat the Angels 7-2. I'm Steve DeSager.
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1: 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Well, here we are. Ooh, stressful playoff basketball for many fans across. Ooh, the stress of the playoffs. Ooh.
3: What does that feel like?
1: Ooh, I don't know. I don't know. Stress of the playoffs.
3: I'm just asking in general. Oh, obviously, man. You're getting all haughty from on top your New York Knicks mountaintop as the Sixers quit.
1: A lot of fans.
3: And go quietly into the good night.
1: A lot of fans nervous. What's going to happen tonight? Lakers down 3-0. Oklahoma City, can they get the closer? Are we going to go 2-2 with the Pistons and the Cavs? Ooh, stressful basketball. Ooh, everybody's in stress. Ooh,
3: yeah, I wonder what that feels like. It's been a minute. It's been nearly 30 years for me to experience that with basketball in any way, shape, or form. Although they got the number 4 pick.
1: Yeah,
3: in the draft lottery, so that's great.
1: Congratulations on that. Yeah, no, that's good.
3: Well, it means you're guaranteed one of the guys that they say is supposed to be such an alterer and changer.
1: Well, here's the thing. It's a 5-6 person draft, and you had the 4th pick.
3: No, but that's just it. It'll be decided for them. It's like, all right, evaluation. You got one of these 3 guys. Don't screw it up.
1: Yeah, you're good. You're good. But I mean, but the games, it's so stressful. I mean, oh my goodness, you know, these close games that teams are playing, these close series that are going on right now. Ooh, it's very, very stressful. I mean, not for me, but I'm thinking about it from other people's perspective.
3: Oh, sure.
1: Other fans.
3: Other
1: how stressed
3: fans.
1: They are
3: absolutely.
1: At this point now.
3: I mean, you're
1: yes.
3: a man
1: Ooh.
3: Of the people. That's certainly it.
1: Ooh.
3: Yeah.
1: Ooh, stressful. Ooh. Ooh.
3: You're so funny.
1: Go, New York. Go, New York. Go. Go, New York.
3: You finally have this moment where things are going properly for one of your teams,
1: Ooh.
3: And you're getting too chesty. You know Ooh. What happens? The basketball gods do not smile and give you good fortune and favor. So I'd be careful
1: if
3: I were you.
1: Listen, the Knicks have like 11 days off now until we play the next game, which means Anunoby's going to come back. And
3: it means we're going to have the rest or rust. What do we get for the New York Knicks?
1: Yeah, we got a lot. You know, there's a lot of days without Knicks content, without Knicks games. I mean, it's about – I told DeSager –
3: So why the hell are we talking about him now?
1: I said, DeSager, you got to make up – you got to have some kind of stats. Like, what's the news of the day for the Knicks? What are they doing in their off days? What did Brunson do today? What did Josh Hart do today? Did Karl Anthony Towns, was he the guy at home, or did he facilitate his family's day? Was he able to, you know, get all the stuff went through him today, you know, picking up the kids, taking them to school, running errands? Was he the facilitator today? Like, you know, what was that? I got to know those
3: things. Did they get shut out of any more parties?
1: Yeah.
3: Or
1: did
3: this now allow them entry because they had a cakewalk into the next round? Did they now have 10 days of raves?
1: How's Anunoby? I mean,
3: old industrial settings, right? Yeah. Or I mean, look, all these serials for NBC and everything else are going to be done shooting. So now are they parts of reality shows?
1: Yep.
3: Do they have more movie roles in the offing? I don't know.
1: Now, before we get to the Pistons and the Cavaliers, I will say this.
0: We're going to have a lot of fun tonight with that audio from the local Philadelphia newscast. It seems like it was something from Abbott Elementary, but it was not. But I do want to say this about the Knicks, coming off of this last night. You want to know what my only concern is? I only have one concern right now. It's not they stink.
5: History.
0: I have one concern. Uh-huh. There is nobody in the playoffs, maybe the Thunder. There is nobody in the playoffs playing at the level that the Knicks are playing at. There is nobody else playing at this level. Every game is a 50-point game. They've won now six games in a row. It's blowouts. Games are over in the second quarter. Now, the Thunder are playing this way, too, but Thunder and Knicks, no one thought the Knicks would be that second team. My only concern, I'm being 100% truthful, are they peaking a little too early? Like, they all of a sudden, they went from, we're two games away from blowing stuff up and calling the Bucks for Giannis to, now maybe they peaked too early. Like, they ran roughshod over the 76ers, right?
5: You wrote a letter saying it's time to go get Giannis. You had everybody fired and cast off and everything else.
0: This was a 76er team. Oh, they beat the Celtics. They didn't beat the Celtics. If the Celtics were better, they would have beat the Sixers. They blew a 3-1 lead.
5: Well, let me ask you this then. Is the other concern that maybe the Eastern Conference really, really stinks?
0: This is the best Eastern Conference there's ever. It was better than if Jordan and Dr. J and Magic and Larry and Isaiah and Wilt and Kareem all played in the East at the same time. That's how good this Eastern Conference is.
5: The greatest of all time, all right? Here's, I had the super team of Isaiah and Michael and... Let's just go out the Eastern Conference. Here's Dominique Wilkins running around. And oh, Larry Bird.
0: Don't forget
5: Neek.
0: About Neek. Oh,
5: yeah,
0: no.
5: Yeah, no. I got to have Neek on that squad. And then we get Mutombo mixed there in.
0: Sure.
5: Or does he stay in the West?
0: No, Mutombo. Worthy, too. Yeah. I don't want.
5: No. I'm saying all guys just Eastern Conference guys.
0: Oh, no. I mean, it's all the Western guys played there, too.
5: Oh, wow.
0: Yeah,
5: okay.
0: Yeah. George Gervin.
5: Coming off the bench, you got Stockton and Malone and away.
0: Oh, yeah. Olajuwon.
5: Sure.
0: Samson. You know, I shouldn't have said Samson, but you know, Olajuwon, Barkley, Drexler. Oh, it's really rough.
5: That was the only thing that came out of the whole squabble with your guy Draymond Green was people went to stand for how good Charles Barkley once was as a basketball player because that's been lost to history for the most part.
0: But really, I mean, on the way they're playing defensively, offensively, no Anunoby, didn't matter in Game 3 and Game 4. The opening up the offense with Karl Anthony Towns being the facilitator has opened up guys like Bridges and Anunoby to have big day shooting the basketball. There's more shots to go around. The way they're playing defensively, you're not hearing any talk more about you can't have Brunson and Cat on the floor at the same time. No, clearly you can. Clearly you can have them on there at the same time and teams cannot score 100 points. I mean, are they peaking too early? That's my only problem because every other team that's still playing, like watching Oklahoma City, like, they still feel like they have another level to get to.
5: It's not
0: like
5: they're playing without Jalen Williams.
0: And it's not like SGA is taking over games in the beginning. He's slow. Chet is playing his best basketball, but you expect SGA to play bigger, right? You look at this Pistons team right now. Hey, they look like they had all their problems solved, and now they are about 10 minutes away from a 2-2 series, right? The Cavaliers are the Cavs down 2 coming up here. Lakers are just trying to stay alive, right? Minnesota and San Antonio now. The Spurs are probably, you know, no Wemby for the last game. Where is that? Like, everybody else, I feel like they're still becoming the best version of themselves. I feel like the Knicks are here. They're here. That's the only, honestly, that's the only concern I have.
5: T-Wolves and Spurs, soft-ass Adam Silver, but we'll get into that as the night goes on. You're in a good spot. This is as good as it gets for you. You're shooting well defensively again. You got a month and a half where a lot of teams aren't really playing, right? Again, we had that pesky draft lottery yesterday, so a lot of teams were looking straight at that in terms of trying to jockey for position and seeing if the ping pong balls landed in their favor. May fortune forever be in your favor kind of thing. But there's no worries because you got a week and a half to where you don't even have to think about it. You get chesty if you're a Brunson fan, and certainly we talked about it even going into the weekend of Karl Anthony Towns of what he's done and being efficient as a rebounder, as a facilitator, and not necessarily needing a lot of shots. It's kind of like the LeBron James, I'm happy to be third kind of thing. You can do that for a while. But eventually, Cat's going to raise his hand. So, you know, the seeds of malcontentedness are going to be there when he has a quiet game or they get drums. Like, he only took 8 shots. Like, he'd been doing that for a couple of rounds. Yeah. And you guys had no problem with that.
0: Yeah.
5: And then all of a sudden, when they go and get buried in game 1 by the Thunder, hey, all of a sudden everybody will be mad at him again. Yeah. And they'll be like, all right, I'll show you. And then all of a sudden it all unravels. But for now, it's the era of good feelings for your
0: New York days. I got 6 days of just honking it up and talking smack. This is great. I'm so enjoying this moment.
6: You got 6 days till the Cavs are pissed and smack that A.
0: Yeah, my two favorite teams, right? The Knicks and the Hurricanes. We had just time. We're just hanging, man. We're just enjoying and basking. And it's great,
6: Jason,
0: man. It's
6: great. I thought you're just mumbling all this time. Matters besides Lakers Thunder.
0: The game hasn't started yet. We got a little bit of time.
5: Will they lose by less than 18? That's the only question.
0: Oh, I didn't bet it. You're the first guy to go to bets all the time. You didn't bet? You're the first guy to go to bets.
5: I worked in California.
0: Yeah, okay.
5: It's not legal.
0: Yeah, but online you could.
5: No, you can't.
0: Sure you can. Well, you know,
5: you can.
0: You could listen.
5: Can't.
0: Listen. Did you? Now, I know you're going to think I'm crazy, but does your daughter or does she not live in a different state where she could put the money in for you?
5: That's good. That's
0: good
5: point. Right?
0: Yeah,
5: really. That's allegedly.
0: You made sure she lived there just so she could bet legally.
5: That's a fair point.
0: That was the only reason she's going to college.
5: Now, the over-under is only 11.5, to put it out there, for the Laker game. It started at 8.5. There were actually tickets available yesterday. When I went on air with Ryan Hollins, you could have gotten in for $23.
0: Yeah.
5: A couple of folks just said, to hell with this. Just take my tickets, please. Get in earlier this afternoon was back up around $110, $120 if you wanted to go see this. What some are speculating, right? Is it the last appearance of LeBron James in a Laker uniform? I say, where the hell is he going to go? But that's a whole other conversation for another time. But yes, we are counting down minutes to that. We got the Dodgers and the Giants, and then we've got third period just underway of the Wild and Avalanche. So all good things.
0: All right, great. Do you want to do Steve's update for him? You sound like that's what you're doing.
5: That's another 20 minutes. A lot of things will have changed by then. I'm just saying we have a rich tapestry of sports entertainment here, and we started with the team that's not playing and won't for another week.
0: Of course,
5: and a half.
0: Because the playoffs are now centered around the Knicks.
5: They're not really not.
0: Man, sure they are.
6: No. Guys, what happens first?
0: What's that?
6: The Knicks series starts?
0: Yeah.
6: Or the Lakers tip off tonight?
0: Ooh, Knicks series starts. Because this game still has some time to go, even though it's a blowout. You got some time. That's the big thing, right? We are now, speaking of the Knicks having time off now, looks like it's going to go till the Eastern Conference Finals won't start till May 19th, as the Pistons are getting thumped by the Cavs right now, 100-81, 8 minutes to go in the fourth quarter. And you could tell that this was a bad night for the Pistons when at the end of the first quarter, it was a one-point game and Donovan Mitchell had not scored. That's bad. Because now he's got 33, and it's just been like, I'm done with the quarter of not scoring, right? I'm done
5: that
0: with
5: third quarter.
0: Now I'm going to go crazy,
5: right?
0: 23-0 run in the third quarter for the Cavaliers. They now control this game. James Harden, I give him credit. Maybe he was listening when I said playoff Harden, killing them the first two games of the series. His last two games have been terrific. He's got 24, 11 assists tonight. This is going to be a 2-2 series, and I got some extra time to just sit there and say, go New York, go New York, go. That's what it's giving me. It's giving me extra time. It's like an extra vacation time that I'm getting. Oh, extra vacation time. This is fantastic.
5: It also allows you to push far away from your love of the Pistons.
0: Yeah. Yeah.
5: Yeah. Because all of a sudden, Donovan Mitchell took over. He had 21 in the quarter. He had that 23-0 run. James Harden was so great in that quarter. He was taking charges and illegal screens and getting calls for that and giving up his body. And we've seen that game three and now game four. But that run in the third quarter was something special because you watch the Detroit players all looking around like, all right, is anybody going to guard somebody? Because your whole thing has been predicated on, hey, we're a great defensive team. And we've talked about the droughts that they go offensively. If Cade Cunningham isn't having a big game, it's who's going to pick up. LeVert's got 22 off the bench, but otherwise you've got Tobias Harris with 14. Cade Cunningham's up to 19. Your other three starters have a total of 14 points. Not really getting the rounded out effort to quell what was going on in Cleveland.
0: Detroit can't score again.
5: Yeah, no, it's been bad.
0: Detroit 2-2.
5: And then Reed had a dunk to end the drought, and he hung on the rim like he was taking over the world. It's like, dude, all right, you just got a lot of basketball play. That's all right, you got two of those 23 back. Good for you.
0: So that's where we are right now. Big night in the NBA.

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4: Hey folks, Bobby Pruitt here, former Marshall University football coach. 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
0: 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Well, first, let me disclose to you that we are just about to, we are on the cusp of a 2-2 series.
2: Yay.
0: In the Eastern Conference with the Pistons and the Cavaliers nearing conclusion. And boy, Pistons are looking for answers going back to game five. 107-88 is the Cavaliers lead right now with 4 minutes left to go. Again, Thunder Lakers still a few minutes away from tipping off. But joining us now on the hotline to break down all the latest news in the NFL. Longtime NFL insider, Sports Illustrated, want to bet with us on Twitter at Jason Lockenfora. It is Jason Lockenfora. What's happening, Jay? How are you?
1: What's going on?
0: Did you find a way to bet on the that we were going to find out today the first few games in the NFL schedule? Were you able to make some money on that or no?
1: I did not get in on that. It's okay, whatever. However we want to catch it, we can catch it. Just put the damn thing out.
0: Well, I mean, is it a PR thing or is it a Jerry Jones Cowboys thing? Because we found out, okay, the Cowboys are opening at the Giants. They're hosting the Eagles on Thanksgiving Day. And then, oh, we get the Bills opening their new stadium week two against the Lions. But I feel like at some point we're just going to get the entire Cowboys schedule first, aren't we?
1: Well, I guess they're probably going to be on primetime quite a bit. That's usually the case. And I actually think, and people around the league think they're better equipped to hold up in some of those primetime situations defensively against better teams than they have in a long time. I'm not going to say they're going to be a top 10 defense, and they might not even be barely top 15, but if they were top 18, that would be a big step in the right direction. The league knows what moves the needle, and as much as we'll sit here and say, can't believe they're on again, I don't know however many millions of people will watch across all the different, you know, ways we consume this stuff now. The international stuff is just going to keep going and going and going. There's no end in sight for that. And those games they like to announce early, or they get leaked because it shows up on the Tottenham Stadium website or whatever. So, yeah, I mean, I don't know. I'm just a dinosaur when it comes to this stuff. I remember when you'd sit in the team's media room as a beat writer, and then somebody would hand you a piece of paper, and you'd be like, oh, today's the day the schedule came out? Oh, okay, whatever. Because you already knew who they were going to play, home and road, you know what I'm saying? So, yeah, somebody would walk through the media room handing out paper. I got the week that it'll probably come out. Like a thing in 2004, but maybe it was.
3: Now it's about tourism and the release videos. I mean, I'm waiting on the Chargers, and now that they add Njoku, I mean, we'll see how he gets translated into their schedule and what he has for Mike McDaniel. It's an exciting time here in Los Angeles.
1: Well, look, I think that offense has a chance to be special. A lot of people like that wide receiver they took in the fourth round. A lot of people think McDaniel, with that kind of speed, is going to be able to really use that kid to unlock all the quadrants of the field. It's very different than you know, Greg Roman. That's, you know, for sure. I to McDaniel, I think he can get the best out of his quarterback. I mean, if those tackles come back, and then they fortified the interior offensive line, and if Herbert's actually pushing the ball down the field effectively and not doing it under duress, they still have the remnants of the Greg Roman run scheme. And hell, McDaniel is a master at scheming up the run as well. So I don't know, man. I'm not going to. You can talk yourself into like the Chargers being a lot better than they are. But, like, I can see the second best team in that division because I think the Chiefs are back bad. And maybe the second, am I going to say it? Maybe the second best team in the AFC.
0: Whoa, whoa. Look at you. Oh, that getting that, that kinda, you know what that is right there? That's called
1: thinking,
0: Chargers Futures right there with Jason Lockenfora.
1: I'm thinking that's not totally crazy. I don't like the way the division. It's like you can get KC at +160 and the Chargers are like +190. So I'm not doing that. But yeah, I don't know.
3: +800 for the conference, Jason?
1: Yeah, well, I don't even know if I'm totally feeling that, but like, I might get into some of those, you know, I can't remember exactly what they call it. Like, where exactly how the season ends. You know what I mean? Like, I'm thinking divisional round, like they make the divisional round, lose there, but don't make the Super Bowl or even maybe the conference title. I've established some things, and I think the offense has a chance to be a lot more dynamic than it's been.
0: Well, here's the thing about the AFC, Jay, is that the teams that improved, you can say, hey, look at these teams in the offseason, what they did. They're all the bottom feeders. The top teams, I can't say, well, they took a big leap. They took a huge leap above everybody else. That's why, yeah, I can completely buy the Chargers. I could buy a couple other teams because, the Patriots, well, obviously they have problems. They overachieved last year. The schedule was there. Yeah. Now they'll fall off. The Bills, they're the same team they were a year ago, right? You look at the North, teams have issues and difficulties. And I didn't see anybody where I said, boy, this is going to be the team to beat in the AFC this year. This is the one team that I can look at and say, you got to get past them. They don't have that team.
1: No, I think that team will end up being the Chiefs. I mean, they've thrown so much at the defense. And I think at least one of these tackles will stick. You're going to have Mahomes with, I mean, remember Tom Brady, you know what I mean? Coming off ACL. I mean, it kind of like keyed the second part of that dynasty. Like, I just think he's going to be even more of a demon and even more of sort of a taskmaster making everybody else, you know, put in the work. Like, they're going to have a real chip on their shoulder. I mean, it's the first time they're not division winners and, you know, all that stuff.

0: ready for week one. I think Mahomes will be ready for training camp. I mean them, but yeah, I mean, like, I think Cincinnati's a lot better. I think they improved that defense in every game. I think Cincinnati could win that division. Baltimore is a lot of change. I mean, just a lot's happened there. Yeah, New England's definitely going to fall off. I mean, yeah, I think Buffalo will be good, but not great. Yeah. I mean, you can make a case for some teams that, you know, either didn't make the playoffs last year or didn't do much in the playoffs last year as maybe breaking through and kind of being this year's Jacksonville.
1: Jason Smith Show with me, Mike Harmon, here on Fox Sports Radio. Our guest, Jason Lockenfora, at Big Play, at SportsBoom.com, at Want to Bet with Us, at Jason Lockenfora, where you get it all. Joins us each and every week, our NFL insider, longtime friend of the show. Jason, as we look at the reports coming out early on for Minnesota that they may actually have a true battle with Kyler Murray and J.J. McCarthy, is that just window dressing to make McCarthy feel good?
0: Yes. Yes. I mean, it's weird. I was doing some work today, and like it just came across. Like I was just looking at some third down numbers and third down trends and third down passing, and it's just like how little they tried to ask him to do and how little he could do. I just think Kevin O'Connell knows, and I don't think he's got a huge stomach for that anymore. And Murray's there for a reason. And Kyler Murray's, like, he's great in August and September. Kyler Murray sucks on the other side of Thanksgiving. But, like, Kyler Murray can't come out hot. Like, I just have a hard time seeing him not doing what it takes to clear the McCarthy bar, which is not a high bar to clear. Now, again, I don't know if it's going to be this Sam Darnold 2.0, like some are predicting, because I just don't think. I think Kyler Murray's got some limitations. And Kyler Murray might run out of steam December 1st, because he always does. But yeah, I think that, you know, Michael Penix is not going to be able to, even if he's healthy enough to do it, that's Tua's going to get an opportunity to earn that $1.3 million. To start the season. So I don't really look at either of those. And people around the league don't look at either of those as being true competitions.
2: He's on Twitter at Jason Lockenfora. That is at Jason Lockenfora. Want to bet with us? He'll have his lacrosse locks of the week as we get into the quarterfinal round of the NCAA tournament.
0: Money line again. We're not going to get the plus 240 like we had yesterday against Virginia, but we do like the Hoyas against the Dukes. I told you guys, Jacksonville and sort of the play-in game.
2: Right.
0: We did pretty well. Army did not cover for us.
2: Okay.
0: But everything else. Everything else hit in college last, and a nice start in the PLL as well. So, let's go.
2: Great stuff, dude. We'll talk to you next week. Enjoy the
0: games. Thanks, guys.
2: Yeah, buddy. Hey, I found a way to make money if you're betting on lacrosse, but I don't know. Look, doesn't matter, right? Makes no difference. I'll tell you how to bet lacrosse. Okay, that's fine.
1: You're
2: that's
1: learning great. More about lacrosse that's and becoming great. A more interested observer in that's Syracuse
2: great.
1: And
2: yeah.
1: All the way through every rank because of Jason Lockenfora's acumen in breaking it down.
2: Now, look, I got to be like, I've been, and here the crazy thing is, I've been a very lax garden variety lacrosse fan.
1: I like that you did that
2: for
1: you
2: the last like 30
1: lacrosse.
2: Years, right?
1: Yeah.
2: So, because obviously Syracuse is a lacrosse program,
1: of course,
2: right?
1: Yeah.
2: And this year is a big year, you know, trying to win, you know, this is, you know, with Gary Gate taking over, big legend. And I'll still watch the games. I watched a game this weekend that turned out to be a real nail biter. And, I'm like, okay. And I go, boy, I've been watching this on and off. You think after that a lot of the rules I would understand more. Like, you just got to think by osmosis, but
1: yeah.
2: That shows you how much I'm not, like, when I'm watching, I'm
1: You're
2: not
1: half paying attention.
2: Attention. Yeah, I'm like, okay, yeah, you know, okay. And it's not as simple as, okay, when the ball goes in the net, I get it. But
1: you don't score until you score.
2: Some of the things, I'm like, okay, yeah, 10-man ride. What's 10-man ride? Oh, now I get a 10-man ride. The goalie comes out, all this. Okay. It's kind of fun, but I'm like, boy, you think I would know more. You think I'd be able to have some guy. Because if I say went to Syracuse, the odd person at a party will say to me, oh, you know, great lacrosse. But I'm like, oh, great, I got to talk lacrosse. Okay, yeah, great. Casey Powell, Casey Powell, Joey Spallina. Sure, sure, sure. Okay. But you think
1: you want a Casey
2: more.
1: Powell rookie card? Yeah, I got one. Anyway.
2: You should have sold it before his record got broken.
1: No, I get that. Points. But, yeah. I mean, we watch a lot of things. Obviously, here in the studios, we got no sound.
2: Yeah.
1: And occasionally, as we're towards the later night, you've got ESPN2 or some other channel where there'll be a random sport on. I'm like, I have no idea what I'm watching. I'm entertained. Or when they do the Ocho Day.
2: Sure. Sure.
1: No idea what rules are being applied. Of course, you can argue that with some of the sports that we love and hold dearly each and every night.
2: Time now to find out what's trending in the wide world of sports from a man who jumped up and down in the studio when Rafael Devers just homered. It's Steve DeSager.
3: No, actually, I was watching the Ocho, Slippery Stairs, quarterfinal.
1: Oh, okay. There you go.
2: I thought they were in the semifinals of Slippery Stairs. Not yet?
3: Yeah, I'm a little behind. Okay. Trying to catch up on my lacrosse rules.
2: All right.
3: As far as the late game in the NBA playoffs, it's Oklahoma City up 3-0, starting up in L.A. in a few minutes against the Lakers. A Lakers team that, by the way, is the first in NBA history to lead at the half in back-to-back playoff games, these last two, and yet lose both by a combined 40 points or more.
4: Tough playing 8-on-5, Steve.
3: The Cavs 6-0 at home.
2: Wait, Steve, when is tip-off in that game? In another hour and 45 minutes, right?
3: No. It'll be about 10 minutes.
2: You sure?
3: Yeah.
2: Okay. Yeah. All right.
3: So we're going to start rules before, about such
2: we're gonna
3: things,
2: start
3: yes.
2: before 11. We're going to start before 11 o'clock on the East Coast. You sure this game will? Okay.
3: Yes, absolutely.
2: Sure? Okay.
3: Yeah. There's under a minute to go at Cleveland. It's okay. Not yet done. I know the lead's down to 8, but we're good.
2: Okay.
3: At Cleveland, I'll just give them the W, 6-0 at home this postseason. Detroit will host Game 5 on Wednesday. And you mentioned the start date for the Eastern Conference Finals. It had been penciled in before the playoffs as on the 19th, a week from tomorrow night, the Eastern Conference Finals start. They do have the leeway to move it up to Sunday, move it up a couple of days. But of course, now, apparently, this other conference semifinal is going to be 2 games apiece after tonight, as Cleveland is leading with under 30 seconds to go now. 112-101 over Detroit. Donovan Mitchell, one of the key stories. After almost no scoring in the first half, he has 42 points right now. Teammate James Harden, 24 points and 11 assists. Mitchell key to Cavs run to start the second half of 23-0. Evan Mobley, 17 points, 8 rebounds, 5 assists, 5 blocks for the Cavaliers. On Tuesday, Minnesota tied 2 games apiece, plays at San Antonio. Victor Wembanyama, the Spurs, was kicked out in the second quarter Sunday for throwing an elbow. Reportedly, we'll see no suspension or fine from that. The Spurs' De'Aaron Fox is questionable with a sore ankle. The WNBA is off tonight, 3 games on Tuesday. Just 1 NHL playoff game. Colorado has just taken the lead, 3-2 at Minnesota. 6 minutes to go. Avalanche trying to go up 3-1 in that second round series. As for Major League Baseball, yes, the late game games at Dodger Stadium. Rafael Devers having a nice month. Homer to right center off Roki Sasaki. Giants 1-0 over the Dodgers in the bottom of the second. That might be the final if you've watched these two offenses the last 3 weeks.
2: It could be.
3: Theoretically.
2: The over-under for runs is 1.5.
3: On paper, this is the perfect opponent for a Dodger team that has not been hitting for 3 weeks. Again, I say on paper. The other late game is on FS1. Bottom of the 9th, 2 outs. Seattle is leading 3-1 at Houston. The other games on a limited schedule are finals. Tampa Bay alone in first in the AL East. 2 games over the Yankees now. The Rays have won 15 of 17 after the victory at Toronto tonight, 8-5. Meanwhile, the Yankees lost a game in which their starting pitcher had a no-hitter in the 7th.
2: How'd their bullpen do, Steve?
3: Not good, Bob.
2: Okay.
3: 3-2 Orioles the final on a 3-run homer, bottom of the 7th from Kobe Mayo. No decision for Ryan Weathers, who had the no-hitter through 6. Went 6 1/3. He allowed a single and a walk in the 7th. A reliever came on and allowed the 3-run shot. Cleveland led 7-0 early and beat the Angels 7-2. A reminder that the Cubs are going to be at Atlanta on Tuesday. The Atlanta Braves have a 28-13 record, 9 games up in the division. Milwaukee's won 4 straight. They'll be hosting San Diego on Tuesday. We can update the hoops. It's a final at Cleveland. Cavaliers over the Detroit Pistons, 112-103. Back to you.
2: Thank you, Steve-O. Jason Smith, Mike Harmon, live from the Fox Sports Radio Studios. Coming up next, we got the play of the day coming your way. We got more on a now suddenly interesting 2-2 series in the East. And the latest on Wembygate. Jason and Mike Fox.
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0: Sports Radio, the Jason Smith Show with my best friend, Mike Harmon. 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Well, when you score no points in the first quarter, and then you finish with 75 for the game, well, you get to be the play of the day.
1: Mitchell. Mitchell against Cunningham. Mitchell with 5:20 to go. Steps right, three ball up, and good! Oh, that was sweet from Donovan Mitchell, and he's got 38.
0: Cavs Radio Network on the call. He goes scoreless in the first quarter. I think he had four at halftime. He finishes with 43. The Cavaliers go on a 23-0 run to start the third quarter. They run away from Detroit, 112-103. Tie this series at two games apiece. I mean, can't say enough about the guy, right? I mean, and even James Harden, they give him a lot of credit. Harden played great tonight. He's had a good last couple of games. And here are the Cavaliers back in the series right now. But when I look at this series and go, why is it 2-2, right? And look, Mitchell is fantastic. You forget Spider Mitchell was the next guy coming for a long time until he wasn't. Now maybe he's getting back there. But the Pistons are finding out this is what happens when you don't play efficient basketball in the playoffs. Because they have been getting by their talent, their depth. Cade Cunningham, every game, is 7-for-18. 6-for-17, still leading the way, still finding a way, right? And that's the mark of a superstar. When you're not shooting the ball well, you are finding a way. But this is a Pistons team that just in general has not been very efficient. If not for LeVert off the bench tonight with 24 points, they looked absolutely terrible. You can only get by so much without playing your best basketball in the playoffs. Everybody's got to get to that next level, right? I talked about the Knicks earlier this hour. Hey, my one concern for the Knicks is they haven't gotten to that level yet, right? The Thunder, because they're so good, they still haven't gotten to that level yet. They're playing a little inefficient basketball, but they're so much better, it's not coming home to roost for them yet. Maybe in the finals, conference finals against the Spurs, that's the case. But watching the Pistons, like you see them offensively, they're just not efficient. There's nobody to grab hold of them when things get down. There's no big veteran leader to say, hey, we got this. Like I can see where the inefficiencies of them offensively are really starting to hurt them.
2: Well, and we've wondered all along with the lack of consistent secondary scoring. I mean, you look at the way this game played out. Cunningham gets his 19. Tobias Harris finished the 16. LeVert was great off the bench, trying to fight them back in. But a lot of that was after the damage was done in the third quarter with that 23-0 run to get things started. He finishes with 24. But your other starter, Duncan Robinson, took two shots. He played 31 minutes, and he took two shots, finishing with 4 points on the night. Durant had 8 points, and Thompson only four. You're not getting much in terms of contribution. You also turned the ball over 18 times, and you know we need to circle back on the Cleveland side of things because a lot made of the early failures. And look, first to pound the drum here, as we do every night, watching it unfold live and in living color, was James Harden was grossly inefficient. The last two games, he's been great. Fourth quarter, he was fantastic in game three. Here, 11 assists to 2 turnovers. Totally inverting that ratio and getting wide open looks. And obviously, once Mitchell went into full takeover mode, he was like he was on fire.
0: I'm going to take credit for that for Harden, because I told him he's done. Playoff Harden absolutely killed him first two games. Why, nobody's a James Harden away from winning anything. Oh, and look what he's done the last two games. Like, okay, I heard you, coach. I heard you. All right, now I got to step it up. Okay, then.
2: Then why are the Pistons failing? Because you kept telling you how great they were. Now they're screwed.
0: Because they got to do something for themselves. James Harden did something for himself. The Pistons not doing anything for themselves.
2: You left them to die.
0: That's what, look, and it's as good as Cunningham is. I mean, you look at his games, a series, 6 out of 19, 10 out of 27, 7 out of 16. Like, that's 3 of the 4 games for Cade Cunningham. You're only going to win so much when you play that well and you shoot that inefficiently. And that's kind of the way the rest of the series is going for the team as well.
2: Well, it's funny, though. You look at their overall stats for the day, the 18 turnovers against 23 assists, so not efficient in that regard. Still shot 51% from the field, 43 from three-point range, and only shot 12 free throws, which is a whole other problem. But when you shoot that well, it's like the Lakers in game three. You shot 47%. You shot 47% here. Doesn't matter. You're still getting drummed right? When it's all said and done. And you look at the Cavaliers, once the things started rolling in that third quarter, it was unstoppable. Now it was mostly led by two guys. So you're going to need a little more balance, and a little more help from your bench. But it is nice to have that alpha that can go crazy, on a dime.
0: What do you got, Frostberg?
3: I'm not sure if I heard you right. You said Donovan Mitchell was held scoreless in the first?
0: In the first quarter, yeah.
3: You know what they call that, right?
0: What do they call that?
3: The reverse Paul George.
0: Oh.
2: Well played.
0: Oh, maybe they like Freaky Friday and ran into each other, right? It's like, okay, you get the first quarter, but I'll get the next three. Okay, that's good. Is my first quarter going to be enough? No, not nearly. You're going home in four. Oh, okay, fine.
2: Still stretching to that 17 and a half.
0: Well, you put Paul George's first quarter and Donovan Mitchell's last three quarters together, you get a guy with a 60-point night.
2: Yeah, it's a big.
0: You got a guy with a 60-point night in the playoffs.
2: That is operational efficiency at its finest. Yeah, playoff P is done, and now everybody's mad.
0: Yeah,
2: saying Daryl Morey might finally get fired.
0: Oh, I don't think not everybody is mad. I think Sixers fans are mad. I think the NBA is happy that the best team is continuing.
2: Well,
0: to
2: I think
0: playoffs.
2: They would have liked a series.
0: Yeah.
2: Philadelphia going home so meekly and pathetically, I don't think that's good for the game.
0: No, but at least they went. See, the thing is, they went home meekly and pathetically, but in a fun way. So at least there was that.
2: How fun was it?
0: It was very fun. Oh, it's really fun. Are you kidding? Fun to listen to Joel Embiid complain about the officials, complain about the direction of the team, complain about everything.
2: Hurt, maybe. And people are like, they should trade Embiid. I'm like, we went down this road a year ago. You were trying to say, I said, who's taking that contract?
0: They owe me $193 million. Now I'm going to say whatever the hell I want to.
2: 100%.
0: No, they were fun.
2: When you're in a position of power, you know you are not going to be fired, and there's going to be no disciplinary action. You stretch the limits. Supposed to be here 2 hours ago. What are you going to do now?
0: I don't know that you could have a more fun sweep than what we saw there. That was a pretty fun sweep. I mean, just from the perspective of the fact that Knicks won. But I mean, perspective of that was a pretty fun. You had some entertaining stuff in that sweep.
2: Well, those fans trying to get a cheer going and then the resounding boos of Knicks fans.
0: Oh, yeah. Did I tell you it was going to be 90% Knicks fans on Sunday?
2: No, we knew it was going bad.
0: 90% Knicks fans on Sunday.
2: As soon as you start crying, telling your fans, it's like, wait, I can get what for this ticket? Ooh. See ya.
0: Exit outbound of Fresca, exit Swollen Dome. Jason Smith, Mike Carmen. We got more in the Cavs and the Pistons coming up. Cade Cunningham's got to step it up. But we're finally getting underway between the Lakers and the Thunder. Straight ahead, we'll have an update on this game and... was the right thing done with Wemby's ejection and suspension? Jason and Mike, this is Fox Sports Radio.
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15: The Oklahoma City Thunder, defending NBA champs, are up 3-0 in their second round playoff series and leading early in LA against the Lakers 14-11 mid-first quarter. Cleveland at home won again, beat Detroit 112-103. Cavs with a 23-0 run to start the second half. Cavaliers are 6-0 at home this postseason. Game 5 of the series will be Wednesday in Detroit, tied at 2 games apiece now, thanks to Donovan Mitchell of the Cavaliers, who had 43 points tonight, 39 in the second half. In the lone NHL playoff game tonight, Colorado went up 3-1 with a victory at Minnesota 5-2. It was 2-2 in the third period. The late ball game at Dodger Stadium as the Giants ahead of LA, 1-0 in the bottom of the third. Rafael Devers a solo homer. Baltimore beat the Yankees 3-2. Tampa Bay won again 8-5 at Toronto. I'm Steve DeSager.
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2: Rip the knob off.
0: Right now, the Lakers, trying to avoid the end of their season, have a 17-14 lead right now over Oklahoma City.
2: They're on a 9-0 run.
0: Austin Reeves has 5. LeBron with 4. It is early. Very, very early. I think Dylan Brooks is behind the courtside seat trolling the Lakers.
2: Throw him out. It's a good move. After the roast of Kevin Hart from last night, I think guys still have some jokes ready to unleash.
0: That, you know, that is the definition of a polarizing roast. Like, hey, wait, like, some people have to, always people don't understand, a roast is a roast, right? It's a roast.
2: Yeah,
0: you understand.
2: That's it.
0: But when you say, I say, okay, I get why some of this stuff was polarizing. That was a polarizing roast.
2: Oh, no, it went all over the place. Cat Williams showed up, beef, squash beef, maybe not, I don't know.
0: No,
2: what's a work, what is it? The Rock shows up and everything else.
0: No, I think my favorite line was Cat Williams said, oh, hey, Steph Curry couldn't be here tonight, but he carried Draymond Green all the way here.
2: No, that was good. Draymond took some incoming.
0: That was my favorite one. Carried Draymond all the way here.
2: Pretty good line.
0: Oh, yeah, yeah, yeah.
2: They got a lot of time in the offseason.
0: Someone told Tom Brady who Chelsea Handler was, so there was that,
2: too. That's good.
0: So that was, you know,
2: well, I mean, that's just it. The real heroes are, I mean, even though these guys do some pretty good deliveries of the jokes, the writers in the back, good job by them.
0: The real heroes, Smithers, we are. And I want to say this because you mention his name all the time. We'll probably never get to say this again ever. Lu Dort leading the way right now for the Thunder with 6 points.
2: Yeah, I mean, eventually he's going to hip check someone or he's going to flop on a play and or cause some unrest. But for now, we talk about the offensive acumen.
0: So we'll keep you updated on this again. 17-14, Lakers with the lead, 3.5 to go. In the first quarter, Oklahoma City looking for the closer. Lakers hoping to stay alive. Meanwhile, the biggest story in the NBA the last 24 hours that does not involve the New York Knicks, Wembygate has been solved. Victor Wembanyama, who was thrown out of the game yesterday against the Minnesota Timberwolves for an elbow at Naz Reid's head and his throat, and his elbow was so thin it was almost like it was a scissor or a laser or a cleaver.
2: It was like the woman with the legs in The Kingsman.
0: Yeah, it was.
2: She's gonna take you out.
0: Oh, yeah. I mean, that was dangerous.
3: He's like a cockfighter with those razor blades.
0: He was.
2: Yeah. Little Jerry.
0: He gets ejected, but avoids a suspension. So he will be playing in game 5. Now let's deal with the ejection first with Wemby. I understand there's a lot of back and forth. I understand that Wemby was expecting contact from Naz Reid and didn't get it. And that's why, you know, when you're 7 feet, 11 inches tall, sometimes when you move the elbow, you're not getting somebody in the chest. You're getting them in the neck or in the head. So, yeah, I don't think there's anybody that would look at that and say, you got to keep him in the game. I know Wemby was surprised. This being thrown out of the game. I think he was just in shock. Like, what happened? Like, wait, I'm getting thrown out. Like, I think he just felt like he was in shock with all of that. But I don't think there's anybody that can say he didn't deserve to get ejected. Of course he deserved to get ejected. You can't do that and stay in the game. So from that perspective, yeah, they did the right thing. And I know that there's a lot of the push today has been, oh, Wemby needs a policeman, someone to stand up for him. If he's getting physical, somebody else needs to stand up for him. I'm like, okay, a couple of things on that. Number one, somebody needs to stand up for a guy who's 7'5". Come on, man.
2: Well,
0: Come on, man.
2: He does really go to the ground a lot.
0: Come on.
2: Not quite Anthony Davis. Someone's got to say,
0: I get that where everybody should be there for their star, but this wasn't where he gets involved in a big back and forth and nobody pulls him away and steps in to fight somebody. This was Wemby decided, I'm on the ball with an ISO play and I elbow Naz Reid in the throat. Like, this was what did you want somebody to do? Come up and say, no, wait, Wemby, don't do that. What? And then they just punch Naz Reid in the throat like it's a John Wick movie. Like, I don't understand what people wanted off of this. It was Wemby losing his cool. It happens. It's part of his education into being the hood ornament of the league. into being the guy, being the face of the league. This is part of how it goes. Now he's going to understand, okay, I can't lose my cool. If something happens, we need to adjust when teams are physical with me or how the physicalness plays out, because clearly this was something that was a bad decision by me. It didn't go our way. It's nobody else's fault. You can't say, oh, nobody stepped in. Nobody was a policeman for Wemby. Again, if it was a fight or somebody did something really physical to Wemby and it was, I'm stepping in to make sure you don't get in a fight, it was a breakaway dunk or something happened underneath. No, this is Wemby on an ISO play, thumped him in the neck. So yeah, it happens. It's part of Wemby's education as a basketball player.
2: Yeah, I think there were other incidents, right? Because you have the build up, and that's something Mitch Johnson, I mean, did he get fined at all? Because if he didn't get fined for his comments, then that's atrocious by the league. Yeah, he's got to take it into his own hands. Good for him. Like, no, hold on.
0: I don't know that he's not going to get fined. Adam Silver can only handle so much at once.
2: Well, because he did nothing
0: you
2: here with Wembanyama.
0: You asked him to handle this or not handle this today. Tomorrow's a day he can handle or not handle something else.
2: Dude, he put on blinders like he was running the damn Preakness.
0: Again, dude, you can only ask him so much, man. You can only, you know what it's like? It's like, who are, like in Breaking Bad when Jesse would try to get his friends to do stuff for him, but then they would get all, you know, crazed up and mm-hmm. It's like, we only have so much time until those guys are useless, right? Okay, there's only so much time. Like in the NBA, like, you have to realize it. Okay, we can only tackle so many things at once, man.
2: Yeah, but he tackled none of it. Well, it was like they put it on his desk and he didn't come to work on a Monday.
0: Every day you can choose or not to choose to tackle a subject. It doesn't mean I can choose to not tackle a lot of things. That's too busy a day for Adam Silver. Give him one day to deal with something or not deal with it, then get through the mental stress of it, and then tomorrow's a new day.
2: Yeah,
0: that's Adam Silver.
2: Like some of the discussion and things that start floating around in social media off of this just made me kind of chuckle. And the Mitch Johnson post-game comments were fantastic, but basically daring the NBA to take action, which to this point, they've done nothing to anybody.
0: Again, maybe Adam Silver gets this Thursday, maybe Friday. You never know.
2: Snail right? mail, no yeah. question. I mean, look, maybe there's a backlog still. Mother's Day is the biggest mail day with cards and sundry items sent to moms, grandmas, and aunties and other folks that get their gifts, not to mention all of the eBay traffic that's going on because of the NBA playoffs and cards being sold. But it's
0: Bernice, I'm logged out of my email. I forget what my password is. It's commissioner, sir. Oh, thank you. Wait. Oh, capital C. Okay, sorry.
2: How do you spell commissioner?
0: How many
2: again?
0: M's? Is it two M's and one S? Is it one M and two S? How many M's? How many S's? How many I's? You know what? I can't make it. I can't spell it out.
2: But yeah, so Wemby took a couple of cheap shots, and the video evidence was there, right? The push down on a play in transition, whatever else. That's when the teammates potentially step in. I love the ISO of Dylan Harper. I might actually put his eyes on a shirt before it's all said and done, because he sees Wemby reload the elbow, and it's one of those you can add the sound effect like a guy in a Steven Seagal movie loading his gun, and then he hits Naz Reid with the big elbow. The argument that it happened early enough in the game, so that would suffice. Like, so if he did that at the end of the third quarter, now we're going to look at it differently. That's insane to me. Is absolutely insane.
0: Honestly,
2: like, you know what? Because he unloaded on this guy with 8:47 left in the second quarter, that's like serving a full game. My ass.
0: You
2: know, that's so soft.
0: Honestly,
2: that is awful.
0: You watch the NBA. You understand that's how they think. Come on, man. I knew that was going to happen.
2: No. I'm not saying I didn't expect it.
0: And
2: I can still say it ain't right.
0: I knew it was going to happen because he got ejected early. It's because, okay. And I get it. And what I do like is I like the NBA saying, okay, we're not going to put our thumb on the scale for this series any more than we have. We don't want to put stars out of the series. We want them to decide it on the court. I get that.
2: Now, he decided it on the court. He elbowed it. He jacked that guy up. He tried to decapitate him.
0: And I knew as soon as it happened, because one of my best friends is a Spurs fan. He texted me right away, and he goes, are we losing him? Is he getting suspended? Yeah. And I said, no, because it happened so early. If this happened in the fourth quarter, he's going to get game five. He would get game five as well. But because it happened so early, the NBA is going to say, yeah, then it seems like a two-game suspension. So, yeah, I think we can do that. Absolutely, that's how they thought about it.
2: So
0: if it
2: pathetic.
0: Happened right before halftime, that would have been, or right after halftime.
2: Yeah, exactly.
0: Then that would have been, I don't know. It's
2: first
0: half five.
2: Yeah.
0: Hey, here's what we're doing. Well, Wemby gets ejected, he suspended for the first half of game five. But then
2: he violated team rules.
0: But that's the NBA, man. I mean, really. I mean, you know, forget about hot take, deserve it not. I know how the NBA is going to react. That's it. I knew when it happened so early that he wasn't going to get suspended for another game.
2: And
0: I'm okay with it.
2: Right?
0: I want to see Wemby play.
2: We talk about, you know, whether he's the best player or he's the most watchable player, and we can go semantics. I know the take from last week in terms of crowning Wemby, as we did here on the show, and talking about his place in the league, went very, very well in the socials. So thanks to the team putting that up and retweeting that and getting that out. And whether you're an SGA guy in terms of best player, Wemby's the most watchable. And what do you need for a series? You need your stars. So I didn't expect it to happen, but just that it was like, hey, nothing to see here. Like, just is laughable. To this point, at least a pink envelope for Mitch Johnson, even though you may agree wholeheartedly with what he's saying, right? Because anybody that's had your star player get roughed up in any sport, there's always the enforcer for the NHL, and certainly in basketball, go all the way through when the Bulls brought in Dennis Rodman. It wasn't just to be a rebounder. It was all right, we got a guy that every once in a while, you know, he's going to be a little unhinged. So you got to be careful going after Jordan or going after Pippen, depending on what's going on the court. And go on through the annals of history, go through the bad boys and everything else. Isaiah can instigate, but there was always a guy to finish the job. With Wemby, yeah, he probably does need that guy to step in on occasion to keep from the frustration. But this,
0: yeah,
2: one,
0: but that's
2: but
0: when
2: this
0: so,
2: was
0: when
2: the isolated
0: something happens
2: moment
0: on the court when there's a brouhaha, when it's a breakaway play and there's a timeout. This was Wemby in a one-on-one play,
2: but
0: throwing an elbow.
2: But
0: how are you gonna adjudicate
2: the point is that you'd already had a number of instances in the game and in prior games, and this is Minnesota, and this is what they do. Right. We talked a lot about the Jokic situation and watching him lose his mind last round. Yeah. So it's not unprecedented. But there'd been the plays where Wemby had been knocked down. He'd been pushed down. Nobody stepped towards it. They went and looked and made sure he was okay, which is great. But it becomes a cumulative effect of those kind of little extra moments after the whistle, in between inbounds plays, whatever else. This is clearly just a pre-calculator. All right, I'm tired of getting jacked up, so I'm taking this guy out. Which, again, that means to me that it should be more than a, hey, when did this happen in a game, and is that enough?
0: But come on, man. You know, you've watched an NBA game. You know that's exactly what they're thinking.
2: Of course.
0: For all this upper crust, all of that, you know, I'm sure the furniture in Adam Silver's office is so incredibly expensive. Hey, the wood desk, the Resolute desk that I use here is made from the wood of the first peach baskets when the game was invented back in 1850, whatever it was. Like, you know, they're saying, well, he got kicked out early, so yeah, he could play in game five. All right, that's it. Yeah, we're not going to get sandwiches and talk about this and have a big conference call. No, we're done.
2: You can still have the sandwich.
0: All right, great. Oh, okay. We'll do that. All right.
2: Expensive.
0: Exactly how the NBA thinks. It's how they thought. Really, that's why when it happened, like, boy, if that happened like the first play out of the second half, what would the NBA have done? Like, that would have been,
2: I think,
0: my
2: that's
0: best
2: the question of Adam Silver and his next. In his next press availability, state of the league. Hey, before we get to the state of the league, when exactly is too early to get thrown out of the game?
0: Exit out by the Fresca Exit, Swollen Dome, the Jason Smith Show with my best friend, Mike Harmon. 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
17: Hey folks, Bobby Pruitt here, former Marshall University football coach. 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State Senators Roland Roberts and Mark Maynard are two of the best we've got, hands down.

0: They're honest, they care about people, and they know how to get things done. 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
6: Fox Sports Radio, the Jason Smith Show with my best friend Mike Harmon. Where the Lakers right now are losing to Alex Caruso. They are losing to one man. Caruso off the bench for the Thunder. 3 for 3 from three-point range, 9 points. He leads the Thunder in scoring as the Thunder lead the Lakers 29-26 early in the second quarter.
7: Revenge game.
6: The Alex Caruso revenge game.
7: Yeah.
6: All of a sudden, him and LeBron seem like, whoa, hey, you know, it was just yesterday when LeBron scored broke Kareem's record, and Caruso came out on the court and like shook his hand. It was like the first game they played together. Hi, I'm Alex. How you doing?
7: Remember me?
6: Hi, I'm Alex. How you doing?
7: It's like Ricky Henderson talking about John Oldham. I once played with the guy that
8: Jason,
7: wore a helmet.
8: You do know LeBron got him traded.
6: Yeah. Okay. Yeah, I know, but now Caruso is like, yeah, you and I, we're the same player.
8: So think about that for 1 second.
6: I can come in here and talk smack.
8: Somebody decides to send you to Oklahoma City.
6: Yeah.
8: To live there.
6: Yeah, yeah.
8: Be upset too.
6: Yeah. Oh, that's true.
7: You got a big
6: contract
7: and a lot of wins.
8: I've been there.
6: There is a big part of me, and I'm being completely serious where I say, I don't know that the Lakers haven't gotten over losing Alex Caruso. I think where everything has gone from, yes, bad decisions, Russell Westbrook over Buddy Hield, I get it. You know, making the Anthony Davis trade, Luka not being healthy, I get it. But part of me, I feel like they really started to go down this road when they decided Alex Caruso could go. You know, and the glue guys like that, we talk about them all the time, that just do so much and are able to hit big shots and come off the bench and be instant offense or make big plays defensively. And like, Caruso's one of those guys where he's like, it's like found gold. You know, we talk about Marcus Smart, who was able to do that earlier in the playoffs, and guys like that. But Caruso, you just feel like, boy, championships and great play seem to follow him around. Like, he comes off the bench always with a lot of energy. He always seems to hit big shots. I mean, I don't know, the Lakers haven't gotten past losing him.
7: Well, him leaving was like getting your heart ripped out in the Temple of Doom. I mean, that's it. You took away the heartbeat of the squad, and a guy that ran first or second unit, whatever you needed him to do, did all the dirty work, like you talk about with Marcus Smart, just about 8 years as junior or thereabout. And then you just keep going from there. But you watch how the teammates spoke of him then and how they speak of him now. He's just one of those guys, long career, and isn't flashy, but always seems to be in the middle of the fray, and here he's been forgotten in terms of defensive sequencing for the Lakers here. So wide open shots and knocking them down one after another.
8: You guys do remember who they chose over him, right?
6: Over
8: Caruso.
6: Caruso?
8: Keeping him. Who would they prefer?

0: Who do they pick?
1: Taylor Horton Tucker.
0: Oh, that's right. THT. That's right. Yeah. Oh, my
1: Think
0: God.
1: About that one.
2: THT. Yeah.
0: That's right. Yeah. Because he was LeBron's guy, right? He was LeBron Light. Yeah, he was LeBron's guy. Oh, I remember. Yeah. Boy, THT. Boy, it's been a minute.
2: You know who else was? It's been a minute. You know who else was his guy that hasn't done anything? Dalton Knecht.
0: Yeah. No, true. No, look.
2: But that was the guy. Remember when he was talking in terms of college and looking at stuff? Knecht. And Bronny James, those were his two guys.
0: No, you're right. But look, Knecht is a guy who was a late first round pick that hasn't panned out. I can't put that too much on LeBron, because how many teams have first round picks that don't go anywhere? But Caruso was somebody who, they win the championship, and you saw the kind of role that he filled, playing 20 some odd minutes a game. I mean, the guy's been second team all defensive NBA a couple of years with Oklahoma City. This is a guy, he does so many things, and I mean it. I look back and I go, boy, that might have been the beginning of the downfall of the Lakers and getting back to where they are now.
2: And Caruso signed that 4-year, $81 million deal with OKC in 2024. You're going to end up paying, what, 40-ish if it maxes out for Austin Reeves. I think I know which side I would have taken in that battle in terms of your long-term build. But here we are on the precipice of getting swept out, and Alex Caruso playing a big role certainly doesn't look good.
1: THT.
2: He was dynamite for a minute.
0: He was always supposed to be great. It was going to take him a while.
1: He was never dynamite.
0: It's going to take him a while. He's going to get in. Young player. Let him go. THT, watch out.
1: He was like one of those little M80s that barely work.
0: Oh, that goes.
1: You get a couple sparks.
0: And then you don't want to get too close in case it goes off. You're like, I think it's a dud. You hit it with a stick or something. Okay, it's done. Don't worry about it.
2: Averaging 9 a game for his career.
0: Yeah, hey. I mean, I think it was
2: a bull.
0: I don't think they've gotten over 25. Letting him go. I mean, well, clearly showing you the Bulls have problems, because he went to the Bulls, they didn't really do anything.
2: Buddy,
0: Don't even get me started. Sorry, buddy.
2: This is like there was a year in the MLB All-Star Game where they put up the graphic of like, here's all the guys that once played for the Expos, and it was a full starting 9.
0: Yeah. Okay.
2: Right. All right. Plus a DH.
0: Yeah. Yeah. Okay.
2: and then you had the idea with the Bulls for this playoff run, we could pluck one or two guys from a bunch of these teams and just say, hey, they had their formative years with the Chicago Bulls. What did it matter? Nothing. They stunk.
0: So where'd you go to middle school? Chicago Bulls. Where'd you go? Then I went to high school.
2: Then I graduated and got got my opportunity.
0: That's great. No, go to the Bulls. It's great. Then you graduate and you move on. Now, two teams, two fan bases, right? We've talked about the Knicks and their victory over the Sixers, and I'm going to wait a week for the Eastern Conference Finals while these other teams all sweat it out. But a tale of two fan bases. Audio, you absolutely have to hear them making the ways around since the Knicks win over the Sixers a day ago. So local television station, Philadelphia, hey, let's go live out to the
2: woman on the scene. Yeah, absolutely.
0: For the latest on the, sports reporter there.
2: Pulse of the fan.
0: And she starts to do her report. Now we're going to play two pieces of audio for her. The first one is, they throw to her in the field, and she starts to do her report. And when Knicks fans, because, it was 90% Knicks fans in Philadelphia yesterday, when Knicks fans see she's on the air live, they start to overwhelm the scene. Take a listen.
3: 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Cheyenne, this game was brutal.
2: That's a hell of a throw.
4: I'm in New York right now instead of Philadelphia. This is absolutely not the way.
0: Now, if it wasn't for a Knicks win, I would have worried about her. But it was the Knicks fans are just having so much fun, and it was so awesome. She's like, you'd think I'm in New York right now. What's going on? ABC 6 Action News, Cheyenne Corinne.
2: But as we're talking about it, right, obviously we play you the audio. The video is like you watch some of those nature videos. Like during Shark Week, we're going to go chumming. Hey, there's one. Yeah, and then all of a sudden there's 15 sharks in a matter of seconds.
0: Yeah.
2: That's kind of what it looked like. Because the first guy comes into the screen, and then there's two more guys come from the other side. And before you know it, it's a full
0: explosion.
2: Piranha. Whatever you got. Yeah.
0: No, or like the bees, where they put the little honey out, and then the one bee shows up, and then like you get two or three bees, and all of a sudden, like 8 seconds later, there's like 30 bees.
2: You're wearing a beard of bees. Yeah, exactly.
0: So, hey, to be quite honest, right? You can say a lot about Knicks fans, and I get that people don't like us. People don't like Knicks fans. All the Knicks fans are loud. They're too boisterous. They're just annoying. And I get that. I understand
2: that. Oh, it's true.
0: However, win or lose, Knicks fans show up. They show up for everything. We stunk for the better part of two decades. Doesn't matter. Knicks fans showed up. Knicks fans bought the big celebrity fans, still bought tickets. They still sold out. Knicks fans show up. Win, lose, doesn't matter. And that's what I love. Not just, hey, we stink, we can't sell out, like Philadelphia, like Joel Embiid saying, hey, don't let the Knicks fans buy our tickets. Knicks fans are saying, blank you, we're coming. Right? So say what you want about Knicks fans, and I get it, and I'll wear that because I'm part of that Knicks Nation fan base. But hey, they, no matter what the circumstances are, they show up. There could be a game on the moon that the Knicks are playing, and it could be, they could be down 3-0 in the first round of the playoffs, and Knicks fans would find a way to get on a rocket and get to the moon for that game. It's one small step for Brunson, who's fouled and goes to the free throw line to try to cut it to 3, and one giant leap for Karl Anthony Towns, who was called for the reach in. He's now at the bench with 3 fouls.
2: That making a short nice. Joke on your guy in go. The middle of talking about how great everything saying, is.
0: Once, well, I gotta go by Neil Armstrong's line. I can't make it up. One small step for man, one giant leap for mankind.
2: Could grab, you know, some small.
0: If you're thinking a small
2: actor, I mean, Timothy Chalamet is a little guy.
0: Chalamet.
2: Ben Stiller's Chalamet, about 5'2".
0: Chalamet. Well, I got to go on the court. I had to go on the court. One.
1: You're in my
0: leap.
1: World now, Grandma.
0: Yeah, come on, man.
2: But that is good. One of those appreciation moments, right? And we talk about it like all the time here in the studio. I'm a fan of my teams, but I have the burn, and then it's done. Like, all right, next game, how do you fix, whatever. It eats at you. And that little boy, that little Jason Smith is still there that gets affected by it. And right now you're chesty, but I know you're going to go home tonight. And for the next however many days before this series actually begins, it's going to eat away at you a little bit by little bit. You're going to have worries about this matchup now because you're going to watch the rest of this Cavaliers and Pistons series and everything one team or the other does well. You're going to be losing your mind going, how do we match up against that? That's just who you are. But that's the thing. It consumes you. And that is a microcosm for the Knicks fandom as a whole. So many other fan base just say, all right, I'm done. I'm not watching this anymore. Either you sell your tickets off or you leave the seats empty or whatever, because you got to be worrisome now because the team may decide, hey, you sold too many of your tickets, so beat it. Right? That certainly happens in the NFL quite a bit. Hey, we stink. And you sold off 5 of your games. Like, we're not going to give you those tickets back. Like, no, it's just because, you know, circumstance. And you got to go and appeal and sit in front of people and beg to keep your seats. Or you have to upgrade because now you give them more money and they'll feel better about you. But to this point, you had Sixers front 10 rows tickets. People were saying they were able to get a deal for next year for 10 grand. Man, that's pretty good for 41 home dates and rights to the playoffs. It's not a bad buy-in, which means people are abandoning ship as the process has failed ultimately.
0: So, well, the Knicks, I got to understand, you got to respect that. You got to, I'll wear that. Like, we show, doesn't matter how bad we are, we show up. Then you got Sixers fans. Mm. And I didn't feel bad for Sixers fans until, you know, Cheyenne Corinne threw to the package of 76ers fans that she interviewed following the game.
2: Oh, yeah.
1: What, all 4 of them?
2: Well, that's all that was left.
0: Yeah.
2: I mean,
0: here's the fans that she interviewed after the game and their thoughts on the end of the year for the 76ers.
5: I ain't gonna lie, this is a Mother's Day massacre. I left my mom, you know what I mean? It's been something thinking that I'm going down with the ship, but I'm going down with the ship, so I gotta make it up to mama.
6: Sell the team, fire Nick Nurse, everybody gone. Like Kyle Lowry, coach.
7: We're getting clowned. Yeah, I got nothing.
8: I think it was game 6 a few years ago when the Knicks beat us here, and we walked out and they were chanting like this. It's worse this year.
9: They gotta play better defense.
10: And I love Joel, and I hope he stays. I love the whole team. They did amazing, but it's just heartbreaking. It really is.
9: It's a wrap.
1: Especially it's when still Paul real. George didn't score after the first.
0: You know, and here's the thing. It's like all like the kid saying, fire everybody, name Kyle Lowry the coach. Right? Going, there's a future sports talk radio host right there. Fire Nick Nurse, get rid of everybody, right? But then the woman crying at the end, I love this team so much. I love Embiid, all that. I don't know, man. Maybe I'm getting soft in my old age, but like my, you know, in my 50s now, but I'm like, I just felt bad. I never thought I'd ever feel bad for 76ers fans, but I guess it all hit me the whole time that This used to be a great sports town. They used to show up for their teams just like this. It was their booing Santa Claus. And now it's, hey, we're not going to even come to the games. We're going to sell our tickets. We're going to let Knicks fans buy it. We're going to show up. And the diehard few are the ones I feel bad for because, wow, this is not we talked about this last week. This is not a small market city. This is not Tampa trying to sell out tickets to the baseball playoffs. This is Philadelphia, one of the most heritage teams in the history of the NBA. And you have your star players saying, hey, in two games, don't let the other fans buy the tickets to our arena. And that's really embarrassing, man. And again, I just feel sad for the Sixers fans out of that. I felt okay until the one woman started crying. Then I felt even worse.
2: It's still real to me. We'll have to circle back and play the Maxi comments because he talked about the fandom as well. But it's that general rule of thumb, right? I can like you individually, but I hate the lot of you kind of thing. Like, I like the individual people. You get me in a larger area, and some folks are very uncomfortable. That could go to fan bases as well, right? I like individual Cub fans. I hate the Cubs. Both things can be true. In this case, you could feel bad for that woman, that girl that has gone through the process. She trusted it. And every year her heart's been broken. And at the center of it, still the same group of guys. Yep. And no matter what they've done and changed and decorated the scenery around it, it's been the same sorry end.
0: Mm-hmm.
2: And in this case, not only did you lose, you got absolutely blasted.
0: We're getting clowned, man. We got clowned. We got clowned. What did I say? We got clowned.
1: Joel Embiid got carried like baby Carlos from The Hangover.
2: The only thing that could have been better is that guy that dropped it, the first guy. When he dropped the Mother's Day Massacre, if he went full Randy Savage.
0: Yeah.
2: It's a Mother's Day Massacre.
0: Ooh, yeah, Madison Square Garden, moving a little bit east here to Philadelphia. Yeah. Time now to find out what's trending in the wide world of sports. From someone who's been called the Leapin' Lanny Poffo of Fox Sports Radio.
2: Ooh.
0: Because I read a poem before every update. It's Steve DeSantis.
2: The poet laureate. Let's go.
11: Expecting Slim Jims. By the way,
0: snap into it, Steve.
11: Thank you. We have an NBA playoff update as the Lakers season could be ending tonight. Not going out a limb on that one. The Thunder with a 17-0 run to start the second quarter as the Lakers began the period 0-9, 4 turnovers, 4 fouls. And OKC is in the lead 38-28 mid-second quarter in Los Angeles, trying for a 4-game sweep. They went 4-0 in the regular season against LA, Lakers shooting 29% from the floor. Earlier, Cleveland beat Detroit 112-103, tying that best of seven at 2 games apiece. The Cavs with a 23-0 run to start the second half. Donovan Mitchell scored 43 points. In fact, that ties an NBA playoff record since most of the points, 39 of them, came in the second half. Stats Inc. looked up all the NBA games of the last 20 years, playoffs or not, and found only one other guy had scored fewer than 5 points in a first half and then at least 38 in the second half.
1: Was it Paul George?
11: It was Jimmy Butler for a 40-point game a decade ago. Nice guess, though. On Tuesday, Minnesota tied 2 games apiece, plays at San Antonio. Victor Wembanyama, the Spurs, was kicked out in the second quarter Sunday for throwing an elbow. Reportedly no suspension or fine coming from that. The Spurs' De'Aaron Fox is questionable with a sore ankle. In the NHL playoffs, Colorado was tied 2-2 in the third period at Minnesota and beat the Wild 5-2. Avs are up 3-1. In Major League Baseball's late game, the Dodgers' offense hasn't been doing much in the last 3 weeks. They get to play the Giants, the lowest scoring team in baseball so far. Dodgers up 2-1 on San Francisco.
0: Now, Mookie Betts is back. That's the whole thing. Mookie Betts is back.
11: Honestly, when he's on, and I'm not saying he is, he's 1-for-3 in his return, got activated today, but since he signed with the Dodgers in 2020, when he is on, the whole lineup is different. It's amazing how different it looks. They could use him. Mookie Betts returned, and officially second baseman Alex Freeland was sent to AAA today. One of the Dodger runs, Veg lead run, came on a double play ground up. Tampa Bay has won 15 of 17. It won at Toronto tonight 8-5. The Rays are alone in first in the AL East. 2 games over the Yankees now. Yanks lost 3-2 at Baltimore, even though they were up 2-0 and their starter Ryan Weathers had a no-hitter through 6 innings. He wound up pitching 6 1/3, allowed a single and a walk, In that seventh inning, a reliever allowed a three-run homer to Kobe Mayo, and that was the difference. Cleveland led the Angels 7-0 in the second inning, 7-2 the final. Guardians record now a game over 500, alone in first in the AL Central. Arizona got a run top of the first and won 1-0 at Texas. Seattle 3-1 winners at Houston on FS1. Julio Rodriguez, a solo homer. A reminder, NASCAR's on FS1 again this Sunday. Fox's final Cup Series telecast of the year, the All-Star Race at Dover. Back to you.
0: Thank you, Steve-O. Jason Smith Show with my best friend, Mike Harmon. So while we're watching the NBA playoffs, seeing who's moving on to the next round, if everybody's sitting at home, you can now officially make phone calls for one of the top five players in the league. His team is open to trading him.
12: LeBron James.
0: That's coming up next right here. Jason and Mike, Fox.
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0: 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Understanding each other because we share the same experiences, the same vocabulary, following the same paths that others have walked. If only we can pick up the trail. 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
4: 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Thunder looking for the closer. Got more on this game coming up in a few minutes. But listen, if your team is not in the playoffs, Sixers, Celtics. 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
4: 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Come on, man. 6 days.
6: What are you gonna talk about? 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
4: Six days of no Knicks. The Bucks are now waiting for trade offers for Giannis. They are seeking offers to trade Giannis. And what they are looking for is a blue chip player, potential. Tons of draft picks back. Two big thoughts on this trade, on this situation, because now, hey, we're looking to move on. We're looking to move Giannis. Taking phone calls on him. Number one, the Bucks have to be prepared to not like what they get back. This is not Giannis from 4 years ago. This is Giannis from this year and the last year and a half where he's injured. He's over 30. How much more time does he have? We love Giannis, but we're not going to completely break up our team to go and make a move for him. So they have to understand they're not going to be overwhelmed. This is not LeBron hitting free agency and everybody's putting all these movies together and going to visit him and what's going to happen. This is not that kind of situation. This is not everybody's loading up with their best offers. We're going to trade him. This is going to be very underwhelming for the Bucks because the reality is Giannis is 31. He's now got injury history the last year and a half. You've seen the best of him. How many more years is he going to have like this, that build? Is he going to be playing like this when he's 38 years old? Probably not. So this is not you're getting Luka in his prime. This is not we're going to get LeBron when he's 27 years old. This is Giannis at 31 where you have a lot of questions. So if you're the Bucks, you think you're going to get all these great offers. Yeah, you're going to be disappointed.
6: Yeah, I think when you look at it, you mentioned the fact that he's 31. He's played 13 years in the league. He hasn't played more than 70 games since the 2018 season. Think about that. So, like, when we go into the load management and all the rules or whatever else, he's right at that threshold virtually every year at this point. High 60s is about as good as you can expect for him to be able to play. And it's not like you mentioned Luka and LeBron, where they're guys that are going to take over games, right, in terms of possessing the basketball.

0: ball and starting the offense. That's not Giannis's game. So you're changing out that. Plus the fact that he is to the size that he is, you got to think that you hit the tipping scale in terms of what his body's going to be able to do going forward. You got a huge player option on this deal. He's got one more year, and then the player option's like $62 million. Obviously, you would renegotiate, but it's a lot of risk that you're bringing in. Doesn't mean there aren't teams to do it, Warriors, or somebody like that to go on board and push all in for a season or two, but recognizing this isn't the long-term pursuit as you go forward.
1: The other part of it is this. And, you know, I thought about this after hearing Jimmy Haslam talk the other day. Yes, that Jimmy Haslam, who now owns the Bucks, in that he says, we're either going to keep Giannis and sign him forever, or we're going to trade him. Like, what the hell is that?
0: That's kind of good. I mean, he's not lying.
1: Like, what the hell is that? Like, I mean, we're either going to stay together for, that's like if you're dating someone and they say, hey, we either have to get married or break up. Wait, what do you mean we have to get married or break up?
0: I mean, the ultimatum is on the table sometimes.
1: Yeah, but that's what this is. I mean, really, okay, so do you really want him? Do you really not? When I hear that, and this is the other big thing, is that I don't know if either side has the toughness to make trade happen. I don't know if Giannis is going to be tough enough to say, I want out, you trade me to this team or one of these two teams, and that's what I want, and I'm drawing a line in the sand. I don't know if the Bucks have it in them to say, hey, we're not quite getting exactly what we want, but we got to move on from him. We got to find a way to reinvest into it. But are we really going to trade him for this package, this team, or is this package the package that's better? And we're kind of paralysis by analysis. Honestly, I don't know that either side, because you got to have both sides got to be strong enough. Both of them are going to be strong enough to make the right decisions to get it done. I don't think they do.
0: What we need is a reporter in the field to go find a bunch of Bucks fans to create a clip like that Sixers one, and maybe someone will be pushed forward to actually make a decision, right? Because the Bucks don't want to be the bad guys. We trade Giannis. Maybe he's got a few years left. If nothing else, he's still a cash cow. Whereas Giannis, he certainly doesn't want to be the bad guy. Remember the speech he gave about everything and every first? And,
1: oh, yeah.
0: My dad's buried here, kids born here, all of these things, talking about what a pillar of the community and foundational piece he is to it all. He doesn't want to suddenly blow that up. He wants to make sure that that stays. And unfortunately, you can't have it both ways. And it's gotten to the point where we're getting this report of, hey, they're ready to move on, that, well, someone leaked that. So now you just have to decide who was the one to put it out there. It's like, oh yeah, they're ready to move on.
1: Yeah, no, I get they're ready to move on, but are they ready to make a deal?
0: No. But the point they're is which right. side is the pushing that narrative?
1: Again, I you need both of them. And I don't think that's the thing, is I don't have the confidence that both of them are going to be the strong ones they need to be able to make this happen. I really don't.
0: Well, Giannis is certainly not going to do it from a front-facing, hey, here's what I want to do. He's not going to beat James Harden at a shoe thing yelling at people.
1: We got more on this story and another huge move out of the NBA that's got big summer after effects coming. That's next. Jason and Mike, this is Fox Sports Radio.
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6: In the NBA playoff game in LA, Oklahoma City up 3-0 already. Well, had a 17-0 run to start the second quarter, but the halftime lead on the Lakers is just 49-45. LA's Austin Reeves with 15 points, including a couple of three-pointers made. The rest of the Lakers from long distance, 0-for-9 in the first half. Cleveland has tied up its second round series at 2 games apiece. It had a 23-0 run to start the second half and beat Detroit 112-103. Donovan Mitchell, 43 points. 39 in the second half. NHL, Colorado's up 3-1 after a 5-2 win at Minnesota. Baseball's late game has the Dodgers now tied 3-3 with the Giants, bottom of the sixth. Max Muncy with the tying home run. Baltimore 3-2 over the Yankees on a 3-run homer in the seventh. Tampa Bay won again 8-5 at Toronto. Road wins for Arizona and Seattle. I'm Steve DeSager.
7: Jason, you're crazy. You're insane. 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
0: 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Here they are. 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
4: 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Hit the subscribe button. After you've done that, tap the thumbs up icon. Comment away whether you agree or disagree. 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Mike and I love putting this content out for you every single night. Well, before we get back into Giannis, another big story out of the NBA today. Halftime right now. Lakers, just like the last few games have been, Lakers hanging tough through the first half with Oklahoma City. SGA has been somewhat okay.
6: Mm-hmm.
4: And that's kind of your story of the night tonight. Alex Caruso off the bench with three threes. He's
6: Caruso!
4: Got nine. But it's the Lakers chasing the Thunder. 49-45.
6: Just six free throw attempts thus far for the Thunder. 6 of 18 from three-point range in the game. 44% shooting. You went through all the particulars. I ask you this. Spread's 10.5.
4: Oh, I'll take the Thunder. Yeah, I'll take the Thunder on this.
6: Lakers to win the game on the money line, 4-1.
4: Ooh, yeah, I'm still okay. I'm still
7: careful
4: absolutely
7: there.
4: Okay.
7: It's only a 4-point game, and the Lakers didn't score for 6 minutes.
4: No, I know. But that
6: they also went on a 9-0 run.
7: They were also playing 8-on-5.
4: That means they could not score again in the second half. Like, that could happen
7: what
4: as well.
7: What are they, Paul George?
4: They've been drawing inspiration watching his play from the other night.
7: Nobody draws inspiration Playoff P.
4: What do I want to watch for Playoff P? Let's watch quarters 2, 3, and 4. Oh, okay, great. Let's do that.
6: He thought getting away from the Clippers would be a boom and a giant opportunity to
7: Clippers
6: move
7: were the worst of his problems.
4: I mean, look, what we talked about Giannis a few minutes ago, and look, the Bucks have to understand they're not going to get the offers they expect. Who's going to go get Giannis at this point? You would get a great offer if Giannis was 25, 27, and they couldn't sign him, and it was, well, we're going to build our team around him. Then you would get the Godfather offer. Here's two of our best young players. Here's 17 first-round picks. You're getting that. But when you're to 31-year-old Giannis, not that he's not going to have interest, but you're not going to nearly get what you think. You're not going to get a big blue-chip player and tons of first-round picks. Like, it's going to be underwhelming because the teams that's going to go after Giannis are teams like the Lakers or the Celtics, who are going to say, well, we can't really give you a ton of our best stuff because we're trying to win a championship. So how about Rui Hachimura and a couple? I mean, not that that's what's going to be, but it's not going to be suddenly, here's Austin Reeves and a couple of, that's not going to happen, right? Are the Celtics really going to say Jaylen Brown for Giannis straight up? Like, are they really going to say that? No, it's not going to be what they think. Doesn't mean there's not going to be interest. And I'm sure the Celtics now jump to the forefront. The Knicks are now down. Forget it. The Knicks are like, hey, we figured it out now. Kat's our facilitator. We figured stuff out. We're good now. We don't need Giannis.
6: Look at you. Less than 2 weeks later, cul-de-sac.
4: Hey, I can't go against what's happened, right?
6: I can't go against the family again.
4: Kat as the facilitator. There's more shots now for Bridges and Anunoby. There's more offense out there for everybody. That was the move. I don't think people understand just how big of a deal that making Karl-Anthony Towns the facilitator instead of a guy we're going to rely on him to go 24-12 every night. Like, that's the biggest thing for the Knicks. But so they're out, but like the Celtics jump to the forefront. The Lakers will be up there. I'm sure the Warriors will be up there. There will be teams, but like, you got to understand that you got to take an offer that might not be what you think it's going to be, because it's not going to be something where, hey, we're going to get this player and these picks. Not going to happen.
6: No, you're looking at a guy, again, we don't know what the reality was of his injury / return opportunity was for the end of the season, right? He kept saying, I'm ready to go. They won't let me. They were ruling him out. How much was tanking? How much was he shouldn't have been playing, but wanted to give it the old college try, not wanting to punk out kind of thing. We don't know.
4: Could have gone to Spain. Oh, that didn't work.
6: That wouldn't have helped.
4: No, it's true. Yeah. All right.
6: That time
4: should have gone to Germany. Should have gone to wherever Kobe went. That's where you had to go.
6: Yeah, it was Germany. I don't know how fast that would have gotten you back, but maybe the optics are better.
4: You can fly out of Germany. You can fly their flights out.
6: I didn't mean direct flights. I think we can
4: fly. Fly over. I think you're okay. No, it's not, you know.
6: If nothing else, you could parachute.
4: I don't think Spirit Air was the only airline flying out of. I don't think that was the only airline flying out of there.
6: Internationally, I don't think so. I thought that was a short range.
4: How many times in the 90s and 2000s I flew Spirit from Detroit to L.A.? And it was like a party on the plane.
6: That's what it was.
4: It was like a party on the plane.
7: What kind of party?
4: You get on Spirit Airlines and like
7: is there a Cookie Monster?
6: Wolf of Wall Street kind of thing?
4: No. I feel like everybody's having drinks. Everybody's able to be a little bit loud and talk and do a lot of things. I'm like, this is a plane. This is not a party. Like that's what I wanted to
7: say. Did you guys drink like wine out of a box?
4: No, there was no, as far as you know, there was no box wine. There was no box wine, no.
6: As far as you know.
4: I mean, now maybe people got to bring it on board. I don't know about that, but they didn't serve you box wine.
6: Okay.
4: Yeah. I think you're lucky if you got peanuts on
6: either way,
4: on Spirit.
6: I had about a 50-50 rate with them. Either it was really on time and efficient, or it all went to hell.
4: Okay. Yeah, all right. Yeah, okay.
6: No, there were a couple of times where we did that as we were trying to do our holiday travel. Holiday, and it just went awry. Mm. But that'll be in my book. But when we're talking about the Giannis situation, 31, 6'10", 7 feet, whatever we're claiming is on a given day, injury history, 13 years in the league, and a massive contract that you're going to have to extend, renegotiate, whatever. So it becomes the, all right, do you have the players commensurate for a trade? Or is it just a pile of draft picks and saying, all right, roll up with it? And it depends how much you trust your operation and your organization to run with them. Right, it's a conversation we have all the time. It's like, do I trust in the NFL or Major League Baseball or the NBA? It's like, all right, we've changed out our front office multiple times. Are these guys the guys to finally get it right?
4: Mm-hmm.
6: And at Golden State, you had that guy in Bob Myers.
4: Yeah.
6: Last couple of years, didn't really do a lot with the young players.
4: Yeah.
6: Now, they went on to other places and started playing well and saying, hey, why? So it's the Steve Kerr question.
4: Why do you think Bob Myers is on TV now? Why do you think he left? Hey, I'm done, everybody. I'm getting out while the getting's good.
6: Yeah, but a couple of times they drafted guys that ended up looking all right in spots. Like, hey, Kuminga, that guy might actually play. Hey, Steve, why did you not like him kind of thing? But you're looking at teams that want to take one last, I think, bold shot versus he's not a foundational guy.
4: Yeah.
6: He's a 2 to 3 year.
4: It'll be big name, big contenders who are going to make the move. And like I said, the three teams at the top, the Lakers will be there after they get eliminated, likely tonight. The Celtics will be there. The Warriors will be there. And I know the Warriors are going to be there because there is no reason for Steve Kerr to return to the Warriors, which, again, shocking everybody this year, agreeing to a 2-year deal, and it wasn't about the money, it wasn't anything else, didn't hold the team hostage. There is no way Steve Kerr is coming back for another couple of years to get his ass kicked every single night and to hopefully back into the play-in
6: round. Right, to grind into the play-in round.
4: He's not doing that. Now, would he want to stay and coach Steph the rest of his career? Yeah, sure. Would he want to coach Draymond one more year? Yeah, maybe. But he's not coming back unless he knows, hey, we are going to do something big in the offseason, just watch. Maybe it's one move, maybe it's two moves, but he would not be back unless he knew, hey, as soon as the offseason hits, when it gets here, we are making move X. We are doing this and we are doing this. And I have full confidence that we're doing, even though it can't be official, we have full confidence that we are going to have a couple of big moves and we're going to be contenders next year. Now, maybe that's Giannis. Maybe it's moving Jimmy Butler. Whatever it is, they're going to do some big things, probably two big things, because they want to go back to being the contender for the last couple of years of Steph Curry, because Steph is still playing at a pretty high level. Not the same level he was at even a couple of years ago. You saw, like, it felt like a big farewell for him in the play-in round. Look at that great game that Steph had. He's got too much pressure on him now. There's nobody else to take the pressure off of him. His points are much more difficult to come by. But there is, I'm telling you, there is no way Steve Kerr comes back unless he knows we have move X and Y coming, and we're going to be back. These are two moves that on paper are going to get us back to the top of the Western Conference, competing for a title in Steph's last years. There's no way he returns unless he knows that.
6: Yeah, I'd be curious to watch the salary cap manipulation and changing when we talk about the aprons and the finagling of finances and restructuring deals and everything else, because right now they're last in terms of available cap space off the fun and exciting spot track, however you want to pronounce it, as we look at it from this current state. But all of that changes, new CBAs and new rules and changing that. And they've got a bunch of money that'll come off the books. Most of their veteran guys are in their final year, Steph, Draymond, et cetera, or Draymond's one and the bonus, I believe, as you look at it. So it's signing trades, certainly an option, because that's where the Lakers could get involved, because Hachimura's an unrestricted free agent. Austin Reeves go on down the line. They got a lot of bodies coming off. So if there's the potential there of, all right, sign Reeves and he gets traded over there or something to that effect. But the Steve Kerr part of it, definitely, you know, there's no way he's coming back, because it can't be all sentimental. As much as he wants to ride out the string with Steph Curry.
4: Look, he's got health issues, his back, and he doesn't like getting drubbed all the time. All the headlines, you can tell he's exhausted. But hey, couple more years, Steve, don't worry. We're getting Giannis, or we're making this trade. We're doing something else. We're going to do this. Okay, great. Steph telling something, being assured of it without being 100%. Okay. I'm cool with this. I'm absolutely cool coming back.
6: Could they have gotten over this year with Jimmy Butler? Probably not. But that team would have been fun to watch. Right? Yeah. I mean, they would have probably been in the middle of the pack in terms of the playoff seeding, maybe.
4: Like, it could be. And I said Steve Kerr is going to wait to come back until you see how free agency goes. Think about something like this. Let's just use Giannis for an example, right? Not that I know anything, but just use Giannis for an example, right? Because the Bucks are taking trade offers for Giannis. All right. It could be as simple as, hey, we can get Giannis, but you have to come back to coach. He's only coming if you're going to be the coach. If you're not coaching, or he doesn't know if you're coaching or not, you need to make up your mind, he's not coming. So Steve Kerr says, okay, I'm back. Not for 1 year. Not just going to come back, but I'll be here for the next 2 years. So Giannis or whoever is like, okay, I feel good about doing that the next 2 years. Golden State, that's where I'm going.
6: Well, wherever he goes, there's got to be some level of stability, right? And that's one thing that, you know, with the Lakers now, with J.J. Redick, he's shown, all right, I'm the guy. And I think everybody, even, you know, his staunchest adversaries like you, have to admit he's done a pretty damn good job this year for the most part. Still some questions now and again in terms of circumstance and down distance kind of decision making. But how many organizations do you have that? It's a very rare thing. All right, Steve Kerr's in that rarefied air of being able to call his shots.
4: Yeah. No, I mean, look, he's the one guy that can do that, right? I can go
6: sit. Spoelstra there in Miami. That's it.
4: And he's still a young guy where I can go for a couple of years and do TV, and then I can come back. I could stay here for 2 years. Maybe I'm re-energized, whatever it is. Like, he needs something that's going to not give him back his love of basketball, but give him back his love of the grind, where there could be something there for me at the end. I don't like going home and watching all these playoffs. I don't like seeing J.J. Redick and sitting there looking up at the scoreboard in the second round of the playoffs. Well, I've been home for now 2.5 weeks. I don't want to see that. I don't want to see these coaches where I don't even know who they are, and they're coaching in the second and third round of the playoffs. I don't even know who these guys are.
6: How many people yesterday, I was like, the hell's this guy talking about Wemby? It's Mitch Johnson, everybody. This is the Spurs head coach.
4: I don't even know who that guy is.
6: Who the hell is this guy sitting in the chair? What the hell's Popovich?
4: So trust me, big things are coming for the Warriors this offseason. Just watch. You miss any tonight's show, be sure to catch the podcast. 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Again, just search Jason Smith and Mike Harmon wherever you get your podcast. 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So coming up next, we'll have more on the Lakers and the Thunder. Thunder opening up a 9-point lead here midway through the third quarter. But straight ahead, do we have a late-breaking football story that's going to knock your socks off? That's next right here. 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
6: 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Thunder and the Lakers, 5.5 to go in the third quarter. Still in the third quarter because, you know, this game tipped off about 8 minutes ago. 68-61, Thunder with the lead, looking for the closer against the Lakers. We'll have more on this game coming up in a few minutes. But a couple of big football stories. And the first one, you know, last week we talked about sneaky. There's been two sneaky good signings this offseason so far in the NFL. Number one, Juwan Jennings to the Vikings. Three pretty good weapons now for Kyler Murray. Really like that offense. If it doesn't work, it's 1 year. But, man, you thought Juwan Jennings would be going back to the 49ers. Not now as their third receiver. Like, that's a pretty good offense. Sneaky good signing today, David Njoku to the Chargers. Now, all of a sudden, the Chargers have a great tight end room. And you think, well, they have a Ronda Gadsden who broke out last year. Remember, I told you Ronda Gadsden was breaking out. Cusio. But this is not a case where, boy, they've got a guy who's a pro bowler who, you know, has had some injury issues, but he's going to be able to be on the field the same time as Gadsden. Gadsden's one of those hybrid wide receiver tight ends. He's not that typical middle of the field guy. Like when he was at Syracuse, they lined him out wide. They threw jump balls to him in the end zone. Like he's that kind of what he's almost like the Chargers. He's almost like a Kellen Winslow type, except doesn't quite have the full size of Kellen Winslow. And I mean the first Kellen Winslow,
7: the original,
6: but
7: the Hall of Famer.
6: Now, all of a sudden you look at these weapons that the Chargers have and it's like, whoa. And Mike McDaniel. I mean, we talked about a little bit with Jason Lock and Ford early in the show. Everybody's sleeping on the improvements and how good this offense can be. Like you, I mean, now Justin Herbert suddenly, oh, maybe he's going to have an MVP type season. I'd love to disagree and go, you guys just having a hot take. No, man, this offense is going to be really good. They have a lot of weapons. They can get on the field at the same time. This is going
7: to
6: be something.
7: Well, we talked a lot about the change and going back to what McDaniel did with Tua Tagovailoa when that offense was humming and he was, getting guys in stride, that's it. It's all about the timing and rhythm and trying to bring a little bit more of that to the Chargers. And really, it comes back to offensive line depth and keeping those tackles healthy and upright. So that's task number one. But they've gone and they've added and fortified with depth there. So we'll see how that plays and made a couple of offseason acquisitions. But when we look at the pass catchers and the opportunity, and Njoku's a good pass blocker, decent in the run game. We expect more from Hampton and being able to establish some balance there for Herbert as well. Key is keeping him off his ass, right? I mean, he's been on his back so often these last couple of years. I don't think you have a true sense because even as you get towards the playoffs, what's he playing with? And you can only do with what's on the field, but yeah. Fairly or unfairly, I mean, it's now the reputational thing of this is what he hasn't done. And you can argue it, and it becomes excuses versus reasons, depending on which side of the equation that you're on. But if you can keep a couple of these pieces together and healthy, and that's the biggest question for the Chargers, it comes back to the training room and whatever. But adding another piece like this at $8 million, if he can stay healthy, he's a 60 to 70 catch guy.
6: Yeah.
7: Right? He's a red zone threat. He's an opportunist there. So all of a sudden, you add a weapon like this late in the process, because we forget about free agent part 3A or 3B or whatever this is.
6: Oh, yeah, yeah.
7: The guys that are still swirling around.
6: Who's still out there? Let me go to ESPN.com.
7: What's the top 50?
6: They have the article on, here's the best free agents left.
7: The guy's still standing.
6: If we could just get one of these guys. Guess what? You could have had one of these guys anytime you wanted to.
7: Just been waiting.
6: Sneaky good signing for Dave.
7: No,
6: Njoku.
7: I dig this. And expecting more, I mean, because McConkey will get back to his role with Keenan Allen gone.
6: Yeah, nobody's happier than that. The party at Lad McConkey's house when realized that was happening, he was so
7: excited. I get those targets back, right?
6: Hey, fantasy owners, come to my house for the big party on Monday night. but this story out of college football that we're going to talk about now, it's going to be everywhere tomorrow because, wow, is this lightning. So LSU head coach Lane Kiffin, who very famously left Ole Miss during their college football playoff run last year to take the job at LSU, did an interview with Vanity Fair that was published today. And a quote he gave about why he left Ole Miss is what's going to be the fulcrum of everybody's attention. He was asked about the concerns about recruits who would tell him that they weren't interested in coming to Ole Miss while he was running the program. Coach, you don't want to go there. Why? This is the quote from Lane Kiffin. They would say, hey, coach, we really like you, but my grandparents aren't letting me move to Oxford, Mississippi. That doesn't come up when you say Baton Rouge, Louisiana. Parents were sitting here this weekend saying the campus's diversity feels so great. It feels like there's no segregation. Wow. And we want that for our kid because that's the real world. Lane Kiffin, wow, like the guy goes out of his way to be incredibly unlikable. I mean, really, man, all you have to do is just say, hey, LSU is great, the resources here, Ole Miss, because quite honestly, I don't think anybody would blame, the timing was awful, but the blame to say, okay, are you really going to turn Ole Miss into a power or do you have a better job going to LSU, the resources there? And be, I don't think anybody would say, okay, I don't get why he left. But you're throwing around, you throw around segregation. That word is like lightning, man. Whoa, segregation. You're bringing up people's ideas of the 60s and how the stuff that we went through in this country that's like, wow, it's embarrassing to think that we had to go through it. You're talking about segregation? Whoa, dude, what are you saying, man? What are you saying? Is this the whole state of Mississippi? Is this just the football program? Is this just the campus? Is this the city of Oxford? Like, you have decided to take a topic and turn it into something that now has a huge racial element to it, that only has a racial element to it. Like, you're talking segregation in Oxford, Mississippi. Now I got to hear what goes on at Ole Miss. What's the campus Ole Miss like that this is what Lane Kiffin is saying? And I want to go back to the beginning where he says it's tough for him to get recruits to come play there. Obviously he got enough good recruits to come play there because they went to the playoff last year. Mm-hmm. And he was doing so well, he got the job at LSU. So I don't think that he's struggling getting recruits there. Like, why is he saying this? Like, does he just want to be unlikable? Does he just want to twist the knife in Ole Miss? Were things that bad behind the scenes when he left it? Now, I don't care. Look at what I'm going to say. Like, he goes out of his way to just be absolutely unlikable.
7: It begets so many questions, right? Going, and I have no doubt that the number of Freedom of Information Act requests and interview requests and people sniffing around the campus to try to figure out what he's getting at, right? You lay it out when you're talking about administrative versus the football team versus the campus versus the town. Like, it's all those levels and layers. But what could have been just a very innocuous response, right? You could have just very simply just said, look at the money that's available, the resources, the campus, etc. You can infer it. You can talk, you know, and imply that the campus is, it's a better campus life or whatever else. And maybe it is. Maybe I have no idea, right? But to go to and use that as the summary statement to it all is just a really curious space. I got to think there's got to be follow-ups and outtakes to this interview that extends from that, because no interviewer is just letting you have that statement without follow-ups.
6: When he was asked about this comment today after it came out of Vanity Fair, he said, quote, I hope my comment comes across respectful to Ole Miss. Wait, what? Dude, and that's the thing about being unlikable, right? Forget about the racial aspect, which he decided to make a thing now, right? So now it becomes a topic. Okay. But just think back for a second. He was treated really well by Ole Miss. really well. So much so, I mean, what, he won 50 games in 4 years? Like, it's so well that he got them to the playoff. Things were great there. He loved life there. How many times did he say, I love it here at Ole Miss? I love it here. It's great here at Ole Miss. I love Ole Miss. Why would I want to leave? Why do I? Now you're leaving, and now it's, yeah, well, here's the thing, is that recruits would tell me they don't want to come play there. Whoa. So things were not good? All of a sudden things were bad? Like, and now you're taking a place that you said you loved, that means a lot to a lot of people that welcomed you, that you were able to jumpstart your career and say, yeah, it might not be that great a place. Because I'm throwing around words like segregation and diversity, and it's not there, and it's all this, whoa. All of a sudden now that's a problem? Like, we didn't hear about this before. Didn't hear about this now. Now you're saying this is an issue? Like, this is a place you supposedly loved, and you left only because, hey, I had a chance to go someplace else. Now all of a sudden at the end, now I'm throwing Ole Miss and Oxford, everything under the bus. Like, it's that bad. I'm like, wow, man, I'm going out of my way for people to hate me when he doesn't have to do that. Now, that's a skill, man. That's a skill. It's one thing to be unlikable. It's another thing to say, hey, I'm going to go out of my way to be unlikable. Oh, he'd be a great WWE villain where they actually come up with scripts going, hey, what if I did this, man? They'd really hate me. Yes, that's an awesome thing, man. You'll be the biggest villain in the world. But Lane Kiffin does it in real life.
7: Yeah, that's straight out of 80s WWF, WWE, where you had all the characters that you did that... all these years later, you scratch your head, but you're still endearing.
6: Hey, Nikolai Volkov, what if I sang the Russian national anthem before every match? They'll throw stuff at you. Yeah, but it'll be great. Go do it. That's great.
7: That's exactly what you're doing here. Quote, there are some things I'm saying that are factual. They're not shots. Another line from Kiffin. The follow-up here, and this is AL.com. According to Vanity Fair, population of Baton Rouge, 51% black, 36% white, whereas Oxford, 66% white, 26% black.
6: Okay. If that's the break, that's the breakdown. But now I want to know, wait, what's going on here? Why are we just hearing about it now? Like, all of a sudden, like, he says this, I'm gone from there now, man. I'm out the door. Like, now what's going on now? Now I got to know what happened. What happened that you're not telling us? What's going on here?
7: LSU returns to Oxford September 19th.
6: Ooh, man. I mean, really, why say something like this? Why? It's not like I got to get it off my chest. I have this. And if nothing makes sense in the whole thing, because I'm like, okay, it's not like he underachieved there and got a job someplace else and said, well, you want to know why I underachieved is because, you know, people said, my grandparents aren't going to let me come play here. They're not going to let me come play here because of what's going on. Well, okay, then at least I would understand I'm trying to find a way to make it look like why I'm not a good head coach. But he won there. He won with guys. He won with dudes. This is like, it's unnecessary.
7: But if you were, while you were there, and you wasn't there for a year, right? It wasn't a cup of coffee. If you're there, you can potentially, in a role of such position, exact and enact change. Like, if this is legitimately happening in your program, isn't that something you're trying to call to your civic leaders and to your administration and everything else while you're there, while you can affect change, not after you've left and gone out the back door and taken another? Like, it just makes no sense to me, other than it just plays to character.
6: This is such a shocking story. And now it's going to get a lot of life the next 24 hours, and it's going to be polarizing, and it's just going to be bad for him. In the end, it's going to be bad for him. And does he think this is going to get more recruits coming his way? Hey, I want everybody to know that we're a great place and Ole Miss isn't. Like, okay, you can do that when you sell them. It's not like you can't find a way to get in contact with the kids, but just to say that about a place that you loved, that meant so much to you, that you really succeeded at, now say, oh yeah, it wasn't a great place. Whoa.
7: Well, and the place where you got your career and trajectory back.
6: Man. Again, this is going to be a really big story. It's just breaking tonight with a Vanity Fair article for Lane Kiffin. Time now to find out what's trending in the wide world of sports. My guy's been called the Alex Caruso of Fox Sports Radio. Nobody's ever seen him without that white headband. It's Steve DeSager.
8: And my shot-blocking abilities,
6: yes,
8: which have clearly been on display as
6: well.
8: Here.
6: Yes.
7: No question
6: about it.
7: If
6: you saw a headshot of Alex Caruso and he didn't have the headband on, would people know who he was?
8: No. It would take a second.
6: Yeah.
8: Absolutely. It's like, you know, seeing football guys without the helmet, some of them.
7: No, that's true.
8: Honestly. Lakers recently just took the lead late third quarter against Oklahoma City. Thunder have got it back. 77-76, Oklahoma City, just over a minute left in the third. OKC already up 3-0 in their second round playoff series. I know no one who is picking the Lakers to keep the season going. And yet, here we are, late third quarter, and to say the least, it's a game. The Thunder,
7: the Lakers are back, Steve.
8: Thunder had a 17-0 run to start the second quarter. Oklahoma City went 4-0 regular season against LA, 3-0 so far against them in this postseason. We'll keep you updated. Earlier at Cleveland, the Cavs now 6-0 at home this postseason, beat Detroit again 112-103 to tie up that second round series 2 games apiece. Cavs had a 23-0 run to start the second half. James Harden, 24 points, 11 assists. And then there's the night for Donovan Mitchell, 43 points, 39 in the second half, which ties the all-time NBA record for a postseason game. Sleepy Floyd against the Lakers in 1987 had 39 in the second half of a playoff game.
6: You got Sleepy Floyd in the show. Very nice.
8: I remember that game.
6: Yeah.
8: Caris LeVert, ex-Cav, 24 points off the bench. Detroit will host Game 5 on Wednesday, but we know there's going to be a Game 6 in Cleveland on Friday. WNBA is off. 3 games coming up tomorrow. In the NHL, Colorado up 3-1 after winning 5-2 at Minnesota. That game was 2-2 in the third period. Carolina had swept Philadelphia last Saturday after the Hurricanes swept their first round series as well. Montreal up 2-1 will host Buffalo again tomorrow. Anaheim tied 2 games apiece, plays Tuesday at Vegas. In the late night ball game at Dodger Stadium, San Francisco got 3 runs in the 7th off the bullpen. It's now top of the 8th, 6-3 Giants over the Dodgers. Shohei Ohtani 0-4 so far, batting average down to .234. Meanwhile, we had a Yankee loss, even though starter Ryan Weathers was tossing a no-hitter through 6 innings at Baltimore.
6: Steve, how did the bullpen do in the 7th inning?
8: Well, let's see. The starter lasted 6 1/3, gave up a leadoff single, gave up a walk, reliever comes in, gives up a 3-run homer, and the Orioles win the game 3-2. Kobe Mayo with that bottom of the 7th 3-run shot, and the Yankees have lost 5 of 6. By the way, O's catcher Samuel Basayo was scratched with a sore knee. Cleveland manager Stephen Vogt missed a second straight game tonight due to illness, but the Guardians won, and they're now 22-21, alone in first in the AL Central. Cleveland led 7-0 in the second inning and beat the Angels 7-2. Tampa Bay has won 15 of 17. The Rays won at Toronto 8-5, the loss to Kevin Gausman. The Rays are alone in first in the AL East, 2 games over the Yankees now. At Texas, pitcher Nathan Eovaldi of the Rangers was scratched from his start due to left side tightness. Arizona got a run top of the first, and that was it. 1-0 the final at Texas. On FS1, Seattle, a 3-1 winner at Houston. Julio Rodriguez, a solo homer. The A's are due to call up outfielder Henry Bolte from AAA. He had 12 straight hits recently in the minors and already has 12 homers, 17 steals this season for Las Vegas. Number one, Yannick Sinner of Italy won his 3rd round match at the Italian Open, his 25th straight victory. Coco Gauff won her 4th rounder, as did Jessica Pegula. Number four, Iga Swiatek eliminated Naomi Osaka 6-2, 6-1. Speaking of the Pegulas, by the way, the Buffalo Bills are going to open their new stadium on a Thursday. Week 2 against the Lions. The NFL will release the full schedule on Thursday night. Fox TV announced today they're going to have in college football Oklahoma at Michigan Week 2. Back to you.
6: Now, you know, I missed one story, and I read the reason why I bring this up. The Mets are promoting their number 2 prospect, A.J. Ewing.
8: That's right.
6: Because everybody stinks. Luis Robert can't stay healthy. They're bringing up A.J. Ewing. Why are they bringing him up now?
8: Why are they bringing him up now?
6: Well, if you're going to bring up a guy named Ewing, look at how the Knicks are doing. Of course you're going to bring up Ewing now. You're not going to wait. You look at the Knicks are going to the Eastern Conference Finals. Hey, when's the best time to have a guy named Ewing playing? We're going to have a guy named Ewing playing now. That's what's happening.
8: I honestly thought it was going to be Ewing and like they were playing in Dallas or something.
6: Carlos Mendoza brings the lineup with a frozen envelope to the manager before the game. Thank you very much, Steve. Right. I got to have Ewing now.
7: Nicely done. That was good.
6: Coming up next, we get back into the biggest NBA story the last 24 hours. Keep it here. Jason and Mike, Fox.

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2: 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They're on their way to the Eastern Conference Finals.
0: Keep it locked as we set you up for the NBA Finals. 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
20: Where's my ice cream?
21: Yeah, exactly. Where's my ice cream?
19: Hey, it looks like the Lakers can hang their first banner at Crypto.
20: Hey, Jason, careful what you say here.
19: They enter the fourth quarter with an 84-80 lead. This is the first time the Thunder have faced a fourth quarter deficit in the NBA playoffs. You can hang a banner for that. Forced OKC into fourth quarter
20: this
19: deficit.
20: This isn't the Mets, dude. Get those fours up.
19: The Mets would have hung that already. The Mets would have hung, hey, got to tip off against a real
20: good team.
19: The Mets
20: actually did hang it.
19: Yeah. We have enough problems, Frostburg. We're tanking for Arch Manning. Everything's going to be fine. And I have no time for the Mets right now because I am locked in on the Knicks.
20: You got 6 days
19: I know,
20: to talk about
19: the 6 days and no Knicks, man. Yeah, it's going to be tough.
20: You got six days to where you're going to ruminate and marinate all over the Mets.
19: Oh, man. Are you kidding?
20: Oh, I mean, you had to jam that Ewing story in.
19: Oh,
20: you want to give everybody a preview of what he is? I mean, is he
19: go
20: a junk baller or what? I mean, what do we got?
19: No, no. A.J. Ewing's a speedy outfielder. He's going to hit for average. He's a good defender. He's in the lineup because Lewis Robert Jr. isn't. Thanks for him, by the way. I went from, hey, thanks for him, to, hey, thanks for that guy. No, I mean, look, having 6 days now in between games, it's going to be time for me to just be excited. 6 days at least in between games.
20: No, it's crazy.
19: It doesn't look
20: like
19: it's going to start until the 19th. So now I have like 8 days potentially before the Knicks play again. And I'm fine with that because I love the little break that I have right now. Like, yeah, I can just be excited and be happy. There's a new friend of mine that I met like a couple months ago. He's a huge Knicks fan and we send Nick gifts back to and forth to each other. Now I'm like, I can't wait. It's awesome. He's in my book club. And, I started thinking today, I'm going, okay, what's the biggest fear I have right now with the Knicks, right? What's the biggest fear I have?
20: Something bad happens. It's like when guys leave for those couple of weeks between the end of training camp and coming back. My God, don't do anything dumb.
19: No, I feel pretty, Brunson, I feel pretty good. There's nobody I worry about that at this point.
20: Well, because they can't get into any of the parties,
19: no, they
20: so they'll be
19: home.
20: Okay.
19: They'll be home at 8 o'clock every night. Listen, you're home with your family, you're watching TV, you're watching tape, and you're ready for the next round of the playoffs, whether it's the Cavaliers or the Pistons. You're ready for the Eastern Conference Finals. After winning yesterday, I mean, the Knicks have, in the last 10 days, they're beating everybody by 50. They're out to big leads. They don't give it up. They don't let the teams back in. Carl Anthony Towns becoming the facilitator is the exact move that nobody knew the Knicks needed, but they did because now there's enough points out there for Bridges. There's points out there for Anunoby. They didn't have to bring Anunoby back. He can have a nice week and a half off before he comes back from his injury. Everything is working for the Knicks. They are playing an extremely high level. My only concern, and I get this is called first world problem.
20: Sure.
19: My only concern is, are the Knicks peaking now? Are they peaking a little too early? Because you look at the other big teams in the playoffs, right? Still, I never get a sense that the Thunder are peaking yet. You know, it's not like they've been beating teams and SGA is scoring 35, 40 a game. No, they're not doing that, right? The Pistons were playing well, but now they're in a dogfight. Dogfight between the Spurs and the T-Wolves, which we didn't think was happening. Like, But the Knicks are playing the best of any team in the playoffs. The Thunder are there too, but the Thunder basically doing it because we just have such a high level. We're the champs. Like, we're better than everybody. So I kind of get it. But with the Knicks, it's that they're beating everybody so bad. And all the old Knicks issues that came up, turnovers late, not making shots, the offense absolutely in free fall or stalling. None of that is happening. They are playing so well, but how long can you play that way for? And with time off going into the Eastern Conference Finals, like, that's my only concern. Again, first world problems, and I get it. Okay, everybody else would love to have my problems, but you're asking me for something. What's something, the one thought that you know, I think about when that I want to push the dark thoughts away, when I want to think about just go New York, it creeps in. Okay, what if the Knicks are peaking? What if the Knicks are peaking at the wrong time and they're peaking right now?
20: History, a realization that the Eastern Conference stinks.
19: No, this is the best Eastern Conference ever. Greatest Eastern Conference ever.
20: Maybe all these teams are a bunch of also-rans and beat up on a bunch of bums.
19: Dude, this is better than if the Eastern Conference had Magic and Michael and Kareem all at the same time.
20: No, I told you, keep it all Eastern Conference, guys, because then we get to bring in, you know, some of those.
19: Kareem played with the Bucks for a long time. Right?
20: Well, Lou Alcindor did.
19: Dumars.
20: That was his alter ego.
19: Yeah, this is as good as the Eastern Conference has ever been. I mean, it's never been this good. Ever.
20: Ever, right?
19: In history of the NBA.
20: Full of the complete world that we've been in all these many years you and I have been watching basketball. That's what you're saying about the Knicks. I also like that you equated the Thunder to Globo Gym.
19: They're better than you.
20: We're
19: and
20: better
19: they know
20: than
19: it.
20: You.
19: Yeah.
20: Because that's the thing. They're also playing without Jalen Williams. They've had no cause to get. He's standing around in a Bon Jovi shirt tonight.
19: Here, you want a little something for the ride home? My milkshake brings all the boys to the yard, and they're like, it's better than yours, Tambre. It's better than yours.
20: As long as it doesn't end with him looking all slovenly, eating cheeseburgers and really congealed hot dogs and pizza.
19: Hot dogs, yeah, hot dogs.
20: And the pizza on the...
19: Grabs the hot dog, shoves it in.
20: I mean, sniffing on the pizza.
19: I mean it. That's my own. But I'm like, okay, I'll deal with that while the next 7 days in my head is just, go New York, go. Maybe we're peaking too early. Go New York. I just have to sing go New York, go loudly.
20: And when trouble comes, and it's not the Sixers.
19: Yeah.
20: Right? Who weren't supposed to be. Nope. I'm not even supposed to be here.
19: No.
20: And then they weren't.
19: No. I was scared of the Sixers for no reason.
20: You actually were really nervous.
19: But then, I had no reason to be scared of the Sixers.
20: But then you get into this next phase where you're all excitable and everything, is that what happens if they get tested, when they get tested, and suddenly Carl Anthony Towns isn't happy with his 5-for-7.
19: Then I'm going to say, I knew it. I knew this was coming. I knew it was too good to be true.
20: Where's my 15 to 20 shots? I could have made a difference in the low post.
19: I don't think Kat's going to say that now. Now, that could be an off-season thing, but I don't think he's going to say that now. No, Kat. He's not going to say that now. I'd be so disappointed, and I would want to go on a darkness retreat if that happened. Hey, I need the ball more. Wait, what are you talking about? We're winning every game by 50. Yeah, but
2: you, Aaron Rodgers.
19: It's not good for me, man.
20: Well,
19: I
20: and then
19: the
20: they get
19: more.
20: Tested, and maybe they lose one, and he goes, well, you know, we haven't been running the offense like I liked it.
19: Coming up next, we got more from the NBA, the draft lottery, and the Lakers maybe extending this series.
3: My book back mercenary.
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10: The Oklahoma City Thunder, up 3-0 in their second round playoff series, have retied the game at the Lakers, 92-all, 6.5 minutes left. Shai Gilgeous-Alexander with 28 points for OKC. For the Lakers, Austin Reeves with 25, LeBron James 22. LA season could end tonight. Cleveland, meanwhile, is tied at 2 games apiece after another home win against Detroit, 112-103. The Cavs had a 23-0 run to start the second half. Donovan Mitchell finished with 43 points, 39 in the second half. In the NHL playoffs, Colorado is up 3-1 after a 5-2 victory at Minnesota. In the late ball game, it's now Giants 7-3 at the Dodgers, and bases loaded for San Francisco. No outs in the top of the ninth. Earlier, Baltimore hit a 3-run homer in the seventh to beat the Yankees 3-2. Tampa Bay won again, 8-5 at Toronto. I'm Steve DeSager.
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1: 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Well, 6.5 minutes to go in the fourth quarter in L.A. in a game that's going to end at 1:30 a.m. East Coast time. But still, 86% more people are watching the NBA because, you know, the streaming partners and the games that are on this late.
2: Well, you know, you do get credit for that, leaving the TV on and falling asleep on your couch.
1: Listen, just,
2: it still counts. Your viewing time is actually much higher.
1: You don't have to watch. Just when you go to bed, just leave it on. Okay, that's great. It says here the sixth most watched television program was the Star Spangled Banner at 3 a.m. when TV shows went off the air.
2: Think about it when you have the full overnight. Wow, look how successful the rewatches of NYPD Blue, Law and Order, and Charmed are.
1: You know, and that's, I was thinking about that the other day because I was talking about that with Zoe. I said, yeah, when growing up, like 2 a.m. or 3 a.m., there were times when TV stations went off the air. They didn't put programming on 24/7. So they would show, it would be the Star Spangled Banner and it would be fireworks. And then it would just be the boo and the,
2: yeah,
1: and
2: the color code.
1: And the color code for like 4 hours. Until like the morning show, you know, was coming on, and they would go back.
2: We'll be back on air at 6 a.m. or whatever the one line note would be.
1: That would be it. I mean, that's what happened. They would go off the air. There would be no programming from like 3 a.m. until 6 a.m.
2: Well, and that's the shocker for folks. You know, we've come a long way from those 4 channels. Remember when Fox was such a revolutionary concept?
1: Fox TV, not
2: FS1, FS2.
1: It was local. It was a local, your local Fox channel. Because we had CBS 2, 4, and 7, right? CBS, NBC, ABC, and then we also had 5, which was independent, which is now CW.
3: It was the WB, remember?
2: We had WGN, WB, whatever.
1: Then we had Channel 9. Which was independent,
3: Chase's,
1: New
3: K-Cal.
1: York. Right, that was KCAL, right? That's where the Mets were, WOR. Then you had 11, which was local Fox, and 13, which was PBS. Those were the stations, that's what you had. That's all you had.
2: And they faded to black, and they told you, go to sleep, you jerks.
1: Oh, yeah.
2: You're done with this. Unless you like this test signal.
1: Everything is over.
2: The evening has ended.
1: It's over, Johnny. Oklahoma City and the Lakers again, 92-92. Game is tied with 6.5 to go in the fourth quarter. Lakers trying to avoid elimination. Hopefully this game ends before we get off the air. We can talk about it.
2: We certainly aren't getting any post-game commentary.
1: Man. But the NBA streaming partners know. We're going to put the game on. We're going to put the Lakers and the Thunder on as late as humanly possible because we want people to just tune out on the East Coast. We want people to not watch, man. Because, again, 6 a.m. or whatever time people gape up, you know, 5 a.m., 5:30. 5:30 comes at 5:30, whether you're staying up till 11:30, 12 o'clock, or 1 o'clock in the morning. So, I mean, I can't believe that starting a game this late makes sense. Come on,
2: they're in cahoots with all the coffee and energy drink companies.
1: Want to stay up late? Yes, I do. Yes, I do. Yes, I do. Yes, I do. Yes, I do.
2: Would you like to watch the fourth quarter of this game live?
1: Yes, I do. Yes, I do.
2: Look at him twitch.
1: So, while we're waiting for this game to happen, the after effects of the NBA draft lottery, which happened on Sunday, continue to be felt throughout the league. The Washington Wizards win the draft lottery.
2: How about that?
1: Yep. The Pacers are very upset.
2: Well, they did their best. I mean, they really, really tried to give it their all. I mean, they gave it the old college try to say, we are coming for that number one overall pick. Oh, I mean, you had Halliburton. Not only has he shown up at every WWE event, but he was doing interviews again today. I mean,
1: listen, I got it. Hey,
2: I hope he's well. I mean, he went through a horrible story, man, of his illness and trying to come back. But the Pacers did everything they could suck. And
1: we should talk more about the Pacers getting ready for the lottery. I mean, we can't always talk about the Knicks getting ready for the next round of the playoffs. Like, the Pacers getting ready for the lottery. That's a thing, man.
2: Look at you.
1: What? What? All I'm saying is getting ready for the lottery, especially the Pacers coming off of last year, is a really big deal. So the Pacers were...
2: Nembhard is still haunting your dreams, okay? That's all I'm going to say. That's never going away.
3: We still have that highlight.
1: Look,
2: Do we?
1: No, we don't need it. We don't need it. The Pacers And you saw the apology the Pacers gave to their fans because they lose the fifth overall pick because of the trade for Zubats earlier this offseason. But let me say this before we get to a bigger take on the draft lottery. Zubats is a really good, solid player.
0: Mm-hmm.
1: And the odds are you going to get a player as good as him with a number five overall pick? Are you going to get a guy as good at number five who's going to be worthy of that in the next 5 years? Is he going to take 5-6 years to develop? Like, you got a guy that's still a pretty good trade. No, nobody knew it was going to be number five overall. And the draft this year is 5 to 6 really good players deep. So I get that, but you got a player that, hey, if Haliburton didn't get hurt, that's a pretty good add, man. That's a pretty good big that you added to that team. Zubats is a pretty solid dude, and him worth the fifth overall pick being on the right side of 30. Yeah. I think that's pretty good. You didn't have to apologize if you're the Pacers.
2: What is crazy is how long he's been in the league.
1: Yeah. Oh, yeah, yeah.
2: Right?
1: Yeah.
2: I mean, yeah. But still 29 years old, 7-footer, and a perennial all-star. Like, he is a classic big.
1: Yes. 100%. Right? I mean, I get you want to apologize because the optics look bad that we traded away a pick that turns out to be the number five overall pick. But it's not like you traded the number one pick and it was Cooper Flagg. Like, okay, you traded the number five pick and you got a guy that's going to be part of you for the next few years.
2: Or you were the Clippers were due for something to go right for them.
1: Yeah.
2: Because eventually. We're watching SGA still doing his thing.
1: I know. But the thing about the lottery is that, you know, we talked about it on Friday. The NBA continues to bury the lottery, even though it's such a huge deal and a must-watch television program. It could be a standalone show that they put on a night where there's no NBA playoff games and nobody would care, right? So you see coming off of this is the angst and fans upset. Oh, here's the Wizards. All they do is tank. And they wind up with the number one pick. All the teams that tried to do was tank, they wind up with the number one picks. How are we going to fix this? You know, what's it going to be next year with teams getting into the lottery and not finishing in the bottom three, but finishing in the sweet spot in the 4 through 7? Is that going to fix things? And let me just tell you this, right? Because everybody seems to have a take about, they know how to fix it. They know how to make things happen. And look, I admit, I like Rick Bucher's comment the most, which is financial penalties for teams that finish at the bottom. They don't revenue share as much, or they lose, because that's going to get owners saying, we're not tanking, I'm not losing any more money, right? Because why are we not getting any further reforms in the lottery? Because owners don't like to lose money. That's why we're not getting the further reform. If you're able to do something monetary, yeah, that's a big thing. Like, that's something that's going to turn the league into a league that goes anti-tanking, right? So what you have to understand about the lottery is that it is just always going to be a beautiful disaster. And we're all just going to ride it week and year after year. The lottery is never going to get fixed to any part of a solution that we're going to say, now they fixed it, it's perfect. It's going to be stuff they try to do every year, because this year is about these teams tanking. Then it's going to be about teams not playing their guys. We're going to continue to try to figure this out, and it's just going to be something we talk about every year, and it's gotten to the point where it got too big and Adam Silver screwed it up too much, and now all it is every year, let's just try to keep it less of a disaster, right? Just like the All-Star Game and All-Star Weekend, let's try to keep it as relevant as we can, even though it's never going to be what it was. Let's just try to keep the NBA draft lottery to the fewest amount of disaster takes we can have on it. But that's what the lottery is going to be. It's never going to get fixed. It's never going to be something that gets solved. It's just a beautiful disaster that we love talking about, that we make, that brings big topics about tanking and teams not playing, and it becomes a big thing that stirs the drink, and it's embarrassing for the NBA, but it still is something we can't look away from. Again, if you think about the lottery that way, you'll be more inclined to say, okay, I get it. I can enjoy it. And still understand that it's imperfect, and at times it's absolutely awful, but it's part of the game, and you can't fix it, and it's amazing just to see them ride the lightning on it from year to year.
2: No, but that's the thing, right? You roll through, and every year it's a different – it's a conversation, but it's a – that swirls around the same thing, but it's a much different conversation. Like, last year it was all about the chaos and what happens – trying to go up and get Cooper Flagg. Now, you have several other players that are going to be perennial all-stars. Knipple had a fantastic season, sets a rookie record, all of that stuff. But you don't often have years like this. I mean, you hope this becomes the norm, where there are a handful of players that are expected to become impact players. So you're every team that's at the bottom has a chance to get some juice and maybe get on the upswing. But we watch in all these leagues the rewarding of just bad play. Now, in football, you're not going to outwardly tank. Yes, you could put a bad team on, but still a physical game. And over the course of 17 weeks, you're going to have enough chaos. With basketball, I mean, how many times do we see the final 6 weeks of a season, you're in operation shutdown? This year, we were at Christmas time when, you know, the league's normally just starting and we're already watching half the league going, yeah, we're kind of done. And it's too bad because this could have been a year where you could have made some noise. We talked about it a lot, particularly in the Eastern Conference, to where you at least had a puncher's chance to fight your way into the playoffs and make some run. But there's no easy solution. The financial penalties are always the best for me, punitive in that way, but nobody's voting for that. I mean, and Adam Silver, he's certainly not going to put that up. No, an option, because they'll throw his ass out. So that goes away. So, it's just that curiosity of what a final solution to it. There is none. Just respect that there's going to be always a frozen envelope and more conspiracies.
0: Exit out about a fresca. Exit Swollen Dome, the Jason Smith Show with my best friend, Mike Harmon. So, again, just understand it's a beautiful disaster and you just have to appreciate it. Much like the last 3 minutes of this Thunder Lakers game. This game is officially drunk. It is big plays up and down the floor that make you gasp every single time. You had SGA hitting a big three. You had an alley-oop to Chet Holmgren. You had LeBron hitting a three. You had Rui Hachimura hitting a three and getting fouled on the play for a four-point play. It's been up and down action. It's been loose possessions. It's been big threes. It's been shots like I just told you about. And right now there is 40 seconds left in the game. Timeout on the floor. It was just a 109-103 lead for the Thunder. Make it a 110-109 lead for the Lakers following Marcus Smart's free throw after an end one that now gives the Lakers a 1-point lead with 40 seconds left to go. This game is drunk. Drunk, drunk, drunk.
2: Back and forth chaos, a lot of big makes, a lot of big opportunities for players to step up. Hachimura now with 25 points on the game. You mentioned Marcus Smart, only 5 points, but coming in big. Jackson Hayes taking over for the ineffective DeAndre Ayton, even with his chain. 18 points, 5 boards off the bench for Hayes.
0: Dominate.
2: 6, 3, and 1 in his 21 minutes. Now it's Jackson Hayes' squad, but Shai Gilgeous-Alexander with 33. Mitchell with another 26-point performance. McCain's been huge off the bench. It's just been the stars are out left and right. Guys running through hard screens. There's no whistle. Just keep playing through, and that's been great.
0: SGA's got 33-8 assists. Mitchell with 26-4 assists. Meanwhile, the Lakers, LeBron has 24. Hachimura has 25. Austin Reeves with 27, 6 rebounds and 6 assists, but 8 turnovers.
2: Well, he is plus one for the night. That's the score right now.
0: That's good. Lakers lead it 110-109. Timeout on the floor. Coming up next, are we breaking down the end of an all-time classic? Are the Lakers staying alive? Are the Thunder going on? Keep it right here. Jason and Mike, Fox.
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5: You, Aaron Rodgers.
4: And in 6.4 seconds, we're going to be breaking down what is next for the Los Angeles Lakers as the Thunder have a 114-110 lead. Again, 6.4 left to go. Thunder at the free throw line. The Laker 110-109 lead. When we last left you, turned into an Oklahoma City advantage. LeBron James missed a running one-hander. Two free throws by SGA, and then a good look to Austin Reeves, had his three go in and out, rebound to the Thunder. They hit a couple of more free throws, 115-110 is your score right now with 4 seconds left to go, and LeBron James is now 4.2 seconds away from what is next in his NBA career.
6: Just an insane sequence, the final 4 minutes of this game. This goes back to the old adage of an NBA game, just see if it's close late, and then tune into the final minutes. We have been treated to what has been an insane back and forth, but some very curious coaching decisions and lineup and roster assemblages in the final minutes. And I'm looking squarely at JJ Redick for one of them. Rui Hachimura, who we talked about the game he was having. You have the big sequence. You're down three. The Reeves miss you alluded to. Hachimura's not on the floor somehow.
4: Yeah, bit of a head scratcher.
6: 12.2 seconds remaining.
4: Bit of a head
6: scratcher.
4: He's
6: on the bench.
4: He made more threes tonight than anybody on the Lakers. And after LeBron's miss, we'll talk about the two misses here. With a three-point deficit and 12 seconds left, the Lakers need a bucket. And it's now a final. Thunder win it 115-110. They move on to the Western Conference Finals. On behalf of the Knicks, I'd like to welcome the Thunder to the Conference Finals in 2026. You're welcome.
6: The Lakers did come up big for their backers, plus 10.5.
4: They did, and they showed up more in Game 4 than the Sixers did. That's for sure.
6: 100%.
4: But we'll deal with Austin Reeves first because this is going to be a big deal. Reeves' three is a good look off the inbounds. He misses. Okay, you're going to live with that shot because Reeves has been having a good night. Mm-hmm. He's that guy.
6: Who got the rebound?
4: But Hachimura not being on the floor is what the kids like to say. That's certainly a choice.
6: It is a choice.
4: and again, tonight, he had more threes than anybody on the Lakers. He and Reeves and LeBron, 24, 25, and 27 points. He's one of the best playoff three-point shooters in the last few years in the league, and he's not on the floor in the for the biggest possession of their season that can keep it alive. Now, Kleber checked in. He hadn't played all night. So, I want to sit here and say, well, in the end, they still got Austin Reeves with a good shot,
6: yeah.
4: Right? They still got that. But for J.J. Redick, it's how do you not have all your best three-point shooters on the floor when you need a three? Because they're out of timeout, so you can't go in for a quick bucket, foul, get the ball down the floor because you don't have the timeouts. So you have to go for a three. I don't know why you don't have all three of your best three-point shooters on the floor at the same time.
6: Yeah, and you're talking about you bring in Kleber, and yes, rebounding, that's all fine and good. You need someone to make the shot. Like it's and I'm just curious just from the spacing and what J.J. Redick will have to say because then Hachimura after that possession check back into the game, commits a foul, go to the foul line, all of that to get to the 115-110 finish. But yeah, for all of it, we watched just a great back and forth, and in that moment off a dead ball and an opportunity with a look to tie the game, that he's not on the court. Because the last couple of years have been great. He's been one of the question marks, and we're talking about the Lakers and now where they go ahead. He's an unrestricted free agent.
4: Yeah.
6: Right? And, yeah. And it came up big for them quite often during the course of the regular season and certainly in these playoffs. And then this game with his 25 and to not be on the court, just a head scratcher in the moment. And again, Kleba hadn't played. So it's not like he's even, you know, into the game, into the physicality, into whatever. It's like, all right, go cold and get in there.
4: I'm nervous for J.J. Redick, because J.J. Redick loves me. I'm always nervous for J.J. Redick, what he's going to say, why Hachimura wasn't on the floor. Like, is he going to say, we wanted spacing, and the shot we wanted was Austin, and we got a great look? I mean, I don't know what you're going to say, but I don't know the philosophy of saying, hey, we have our three best players and one of the best three-point shooters in the NBA in the playoffs in the last 10 years in the league. I don't know why he's not on the floor. I don't know why he's not there.
6: Well, he shot you back into the game.
4: Yeah, I don't know why he's not there.
6: Right down the stretch, and he's been feeling it. He had the four-point play. You had all of these moments, and he's off. And you talk about spacing. Like, okay, so there's another guy you have to chase in terms of the inbound, and Reeves gets the look, and that's going to be JJ's response. I can guarantee you. It's like, well, we got the look we wanted.
4: Yeah. Yeah.
6: Asked and answered. It's like, well, yeah. No.
4: Yeah. I mean, Hachimura, and granted, it's not as many games as you would like, but he's got the highest 3-point shooting percentage in NBA history, right? That playoff history. That's Hachimura, and he's not on the floor. Like that, and before you think, oh, maybe he was hurt. No, he came back on the floor for the next possession, fouled SGA, who made more free throws. Like, what are we doing? Like, what are we doing? How do you not? What do we? Let's have our best 3-point shooters out there. Why is Hachimura not out there? Now, maybe something happened. Maybe he couldn't go out. Maybe I want to hear what JJ Redick has to say. But wow, man, I don't know how you don't have him out there. I really don't. Unless he said, oh, I can't. Like, I got to send a quick text. Let somebody else go in for me. I got a phone call real fast. I got to check in. My flight is leaving in less than 24 hours to Cabo. So I got to check in right now. I'm not getting a good seat. Right? I'm going to sit me all the way in the back of the plane in the last one with the row that doesn't go back.
6: And by the time I get on, I'm going to have to check my bag.
4: I don't want
6: now
4: that.
6: You're adding time to my arrival.
4: I got to check in because my flight leaves at 10:26 tomorrow night. I'm getting on the red eye. I got to be able to check in. Like, really, like, this potentially could be the biggest fail of J.J. Redick's coaching career. Again, we got to hear what happened, but for all of the questions, is Redick, well, the
7: there's no excuse for that.
4: No, there's no excuse.
7: Unless he had six fouls, there's zero excuse.
4: Yeah, we tried to sneak him back in the game.
7: J.J.'s been doing stuff like that all season stuff like that.
4: And that's the thing is that for a year where, okay, you think the Lakers have put the pieces together, the last thing you want is to think, well, do we have the right coach? And not having the best 3-point shooter in NBA history on the floor, again, that's certainly a choice. And I don't know that you want to defend that in the postgame. How do you want to be the coach that didn't have him on the floor?
6: Yeah, I can't wait. I hope he rushes to the stage to get us the sound quickly. But a couple other things to just point out. Down the stretch, you saw Alex Caruso, who we talked about, the personal animus and the revenge game. How often did you see him going one-on-one and just being like, I want LeBron? Anytime LeBron was coming up and on that final shot that LeBron missed, the one running one-hander, it was Caruso handed him off to Hartenstein. A difficult look that he misses there. And then off the Austin Reeves miss, who's the rebound skying high? You saw the headband. You saw the headband in a sea of guys. Caruso wanted that rebound more than anything. 7.6 gets the ball up court. And as it was laid out, SGA slithering into the front court before finally getting fouled. And again, bad clock management, bad look for the Lakers there because they allowed a lot of time to come off the clock in those final possessions as well before fouling.
4: Yeah, not a great last 30 seconds that J.J. Redick wants to put on tape for our NBA
7: Coach of
4: the Year.
7: I'm sure that wasn't Darvin Ham.
4: I'm J.J. Redick. I'm J.J. Redick.
6: Ham was back.
4: Coach of the Year. Ham.
6: Ham's the beer refreshing. Let's go have one in the postseason.
4: Quick, Bart, go get the emergency ham. Ooh, okay. Okay, Dad. Now, look, again, we got to hear from J.J. Redick. We'll have more on this story. I am sure we will have an answer to this within the next 15 minutes, right? So let's put a pin in this.
6: Just because Jason 24897 says.
4: I'm sure we're going to get the answer from Redick sometime in the next 15 minutes on why Hachimura wasn't out there. So let's put a pin in that for a few minutes. And instead, let's now get to the big story, which is what's next for LeBron James. Mm-hmm. And I think it's simple, right? And that's the thing. This went from complicated to really, really involved. And now it's simple. Luka, Reeves, and LeBron. this is their big three. LeBron showed, I'm okay being that third guy. I'm okay being the most incredibly talented number three guy in the NBA. I'm okay being someone that can play point guard, that will play small forward, power forward, whatever the team needs. Luka, Reeves, me, we can do this. I didn't know if LeBron would be okay with it, but it looks like he was. He had a chance to show you again at 41. I can single-handedly get us through a first round of the playoffs. I mean, LeBron's been incredible. His shot at the end, we talked about it. Not a great shot, one-hander. He's got three guys on him. He misses. If LeBron is okay, and this should be the strategy, and this is what I would tell him if I was Rich Paul, this is what I would try to get him to if I was the Lakers. LeBron, you've made a lot of money. Will you take less so we can put a championship team on the floor, so we can have the supporting cast that we need? If you want $50 million again, we're going to have to let you go. Right? We can't give you $50 million and you try to go make it work with the Cavs or somebody else. But if you will take less money and we will let you say, I don't need to get paid anymore. I will take the veterans minimum and I want to win and I want to use this money to go out and get stars. If LeBron is okay with that, and he's never been okay with that in before, but if he is okay with that, you absolutely bring him back, whatever contract he wants, year to year, whatever it is. Hey, next year, take less. We can go out and get so much more. We got to pay Luka long term. That's coming. Austin Reeves is going to want more money too. We need, if we're really going to compete, we need you to take less money. And LeBron's got to see that that's his best option. Right now, staying with the Lakers is his best option. He can age really gracefully. He can still pick his moments to have big time. He can still play in LA for another two or three. Look, I told you LeBron's good enough playing as well. He could play until he's 45 years old. I wouldn't be surprised. And he's got to understand that that's the best thing for him, not trying to jump to another team, go to Cleveland or go here or go to the Knicks or go to wherever you want to go to the Warriors with Steph. Stay here. Take less money. It's okay if you take less money. You are worth billions and billions of dollars. You can take less, and we can put a championship team around you. All sides have to convince him that that's the case. And if that's the case, yes, you bring LeBron back, and it's Luka and Reeves and LeBron and whoever else comes in, another big athletic rim runner, because you saw that they could use something like that. Whatever else you need, a 3-and-D guy, which is really what you really need. You need an Anunoby. That's really what the Lakers need more than that. They need an Anunoby, someone that can come out in the front court and can pick up a guy like SGA and can make life difficult for him. There's a couple of big needs. If he does that, if he's okay with that, absolutely, you bring LeBron James back next year for the Lakers.
6: Yeah, I've seen some financials kind of thrown out of, hey, can you do what you did back in the Heatles beginning, right? Because he didn't take a massive payday there, but has every time since, including this $53 million option he had for this year. But they've got a lot of decisions to make. Kennard and the aforementioned Hachimura, they're both unrestricted free agents. Austin Reeves is on a one-year player option, the final year of his deal for 14.3. Yeah. Eligible for $241 million is what he's looking at next, right? So we got that. You're looking at the rest of your cast when you're talking about Hayes and Ayton and whatever else. You're looking to replace and retool that part of your roster. But it all comes back to, if you've got those three guys, you may score a lot. Your defense is going to stink. So you just have to stipulate to that. Not to mention, you're probably going to miss an awful lot of time due to injury. And you're going to have to monitor LeBron's minutes a bit more. And he's going to have to be happy with it for a full season. Like, part of the glory of this run was the fact that he didn't have to do that. Right? As much as you can say, well, he's took the ego and he pushed it away because of what? No. He ran unopposed for most of this. Reeves missed a lot of time. Luka's been on the shelf forever. Going to Spain didn't help get him out there except to do the travel motion like he was doing the hustle off on the sideline after a Chet dunk. So can he do that for a full year? If he's willing to, then absolutely. He's still a top 10, top 15 guy most games. But you have to recognize the rest of the cast around. There's got to be two elite defenders that are paired with those three guys and the depth, but also making those tough decisions about those shooters and who stays, who goes, because they were instrumental into this run. Kennard with some big games, and certainly Hachimura over the course of the season was fantastic.
4: Yep. But that's the number one thing. LeBron, will you take less money? If the answer is, it's like one of those flow charts, right? Like, will LeBron take less money? If yes, then you go all the way. If no, wait, and that's just wave goodbye. Like, if you're not going to take less, we can't do it.
6: No, I mean,
4: we can't do it, man.
6: Yeah, it's just what's the percentage off of the 53 that you're getting to, right?
7: How about I just drive him to the airport?
4: You could do that as
6: you
4: well.
6: You could do that too. Yeah, I think a lot of Laker fans are on board, particularly after that miss that will be seen forever. At Swollen Dome, at How About a Fresca, at Fox Sports Radio. Chime in as you will.
4: Time now to find out what's trending in the wide world of sports from someone who's been called the LeBron James of Fox Sports Radio. He didn't score in the final minute tonight either. It's Steve DeSager with What's Trending.
8: Ouch on the way out. Lakers get swept by OKC. In fact, went 0-8 against the Thunder for the season tonight in Game 4 of their second round series. 115-110. Oklahoma City was the final. Shai Gilgeous-Alexander, 35 points. For the Lakers, Austin Reeves had 27 points, but 8 turnovers as well. 25 points for Rui Hachimura, 24 for LeBron James. Thunder with a 17-0 run to start the second quarter. Still out were Luka Doncic of LA, hamstring injury, and Jalen Williams of OKC, strained hamstring. Donovan Mitchell at Cleveland tonight with 43 points, almost all of it in the second half. 39 in the second half to tie an NBA playoff record. Cavs tie up their second round series 2 games apiece, beating Detroit 112-103. Cavaliers with a 23-0 run to start the second half. James Harden had 24 points, 11 assists in the game. The Cavs are 6-0 at home this postseason. Detroit's going to be hosting Game 5 Wednesday, but then Game 6 will be Friday in Cleveland. Coming up tomorrow, Minnesota tied 2 games apiece, plays at San Antonio. Victor Wembanyama apparently not facing suspension or fine after getting kicked out for throwing the elbow on Sunday. The Spurs' De'Aaron Fox is questionable with a sore ankle. Game 6 in the series will be Friday at Minnesota. A Game 7 would be Sunday at San Antonio. The Knicks completed a 4-game sweep on Sunday at Philadelphia, and OG Anunoby was out again with a strained hamstring. Knicks have won 7 straight. About 75 players were invited to the NBA Draft Combine, which is underway this week. It's in Chicago. In the NHL playoffs, Colorado, a 5-2 winner at Minnesota to go up 3-1 in their second round series. That score was 2-2 in the third. The Dallas Cowboys will play the first Sunday night game in September at the Giants and new coach John Harbaugh. Dallas 9-1 against the Giants over the last 5 years. The Dallas Thanksgiving home game will be against the Eagles on Fox TV. Fox also announced for college football, Oklahoma at Michigan, week 2 in September. The Buffalo Bills will open their new stadium on a Thursday, week 2 against the Lions. The NFL will release its full schedule on Thursday night. The Steelers gave kicker Chris Boswell a 4-year extension. The Chargers signed tight end David Njoku. The Vikings will induct Adrian Peterson into their Ring of Honor. Former quarterback Craig Morton passed away at the age of 83. Number one ranked Yannick Sinner of Italy won his third round match at the Italian Open, his 25th straight victory. The late ball game to the Giants in a game that was 3-3 in LA going to the seventh. Giants 9-3 over the Dodgers. LA did get shortstop Mookie Betts back in the majors, activated today. He was 1-for-5 at the plate after the oblique injury. Second baseman Alex Freeland was sent to AAA. But the Dodgers' record about the last 3 weeks is now 9-13, and with this loss, the idle Padres are alone in first in the NL West. Road wins for Arizona and Seattle, for Tampa Bay as well. The Rays are alone in first in the AL East, 2 games over the Yankees, who lost 3-2 at Baltimore, even though Yankee starter Ryan Weathers had a no-hitter through 6. Cleveland led 7-0 early and beat the Angels 7-2. Guardians record 22-21, alone in first in the AL Central. Back to you.
4: Thank you, Steve-O. Jason Smith Show with my best friend, Mike Harmon. J.J. Redick is meeting the media right now. Coming up next, why wasn't Rui Hachimura in the game? Why didn't they foul late? Could this get J.J. Redick fired?
6: Whoa!
4: That's next. 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
5: That is not John Cena.
4: Closing. Hold on to your hats. As we talked about, the Thunder defeating the Lakers, sweeping their second round.
6: Too soon.
4: I'm sorry, but it happened.
6: It's too soon, bro.
4: The big question, 12 seconds left in regulation. The Lakers are down three. They're out of timeouts. They need a three. Rui Hachimura, who is having a huge game, just hit a three and a four-point play a few moments before. He's their best shooter on the floor. You can argue with him and Reeves, but Hachimura at that point, this point in time, probably a little bit better than Austin Reeves. He was having a huge night, right? It was LeBron and Hachimura and Reeves. Reeves had 27, Hachimura 25, LeBron had 24. Hachimura, 4 of 8 from three-point range. Again, in NBA history, highest three-point shooting percentage in the game. Except, in the game is the key phrase, because for some reason, he was not in the game on that possession. Lakers did get a good look. Austin Reeves missed, So okay. But these are coaching decisions that get you fired. And then not fouling when They could have extended the game by another 15 seconds. The Lakers don't foul. This last 30 seconds could get J.J. Redick fired, right? I mean, these are 30 seconds, especially when you need a three, I don't know what kind of strategy there is that you don't have Hachimura in the game. You want to take somebody else out, but you want everybody in the game that can hit a three.
7: Here's Kleba,
4: right?
7: Checking in.
4: Right, who hadn't played the entire game. I'm coming in here at the end of the game.
7: He comes in, and then you have Kennard comes in for Rui in a line change, and... just curious, because he checks right back into the game after that possession.
4: Yeah, it's not.
7: And again,
4: yeah.
7: Reeves got a good look, and that's what JJ is going to hang his hat on.
4: Yeah.
7: There's no question about it. It's like, hey, we got the play we wanted. We got the shot we wanted. He didn't make it. You saw LeBron go over and give Austin Reeves a tap as he was, you know, needing a little bit of a lift up after the miss. But it's just quizzical in all of it. And for JJ Redick, there have been a bunch of these over the course of the year, but they won games. And they get past the first round, and you roll into here, and nobody was expecting you to suddenly make it a series, but you can extend it, and some of the decision-making sends you home in a sweep.
4: You know, I said I wanted to give J.J. Redick the benefit of the doubt and ask him a question. Maybe something happened. Maybe Rui couldn't go in that moment. Maybe there was something that happened that we're not thinking of, but... Hachimura went right back in the game, as you said, committed the foul to put the Thunder at the free throw line. How do you not have him in the game? It doesn't make sense. It doesn't make any sense. I go back to the big, one of the greatest college football games of all time when USC lost to Texas in the Rose Bowl and Vince Young, a quarterback, won the Rose Bowl. USC goes for it on 4th and 2 on their final possession. Reggie Bush, Heisman Trophy winner, isn't in the game. Well, how do you not have the best player in college football on the field on 4th and 2? How do you not have him on the field? That's on you, Pete Carroll, right? It's on you, Pete Carroll. Like, I think about that here. Not that Hachimura had to take the shot. Didn't have to be, but you got to have him out there. It's much more difficult to defend three-point shooters that can take that shot. LeBron has made big shots like that. Reeves has. You don't have him on the floor. And I wanted to give him the benefit of the, okay, let's see what he had to say afterwards. But we just watched his post game, and I don't think anybody asked him. It's the biggest thing right now, and I don't know that anybody asked him the question. There's lots of stuff out here. Did you coach LeBron for the last time? How do you feel? And he's saying
7: no, but that's the thing, right?
4: He's saying all the right things about, hey, this team, I love this team. We'll worry about LeBron. I'll worry about that in 2 months, his question about did he coach LeBron for the final time. But I don't know that anybody asked him about this.
7: But that's the thing, right? That's an exit interview, which you're going to get to do. But I guess for a lot of folks, for their print, for their blog, for their television and radio and whatever work, I guess they're looking into the off season of what's next, because you presume they were losing the series. So you're taking your question, instead of asking about the game and the down distance of the final 2 minutes, which again, that final 3.5 minutes was insane, right? That's some of the best basketball back and forth and confusion and big plays and big shots that you're going to see, until we get to the final seconds where it's like, wait, what are we doing? All of a sudden, this flow just got interrupted by a bunch of giant question marks. But I would guess that's got to be it, right? With it being the season ender, my question is going to be is like, what does it look like going forward, as opposed to what do we just watch?
4: Yeah, I mean, look, the Lakers, they went through this series without Luka, right? You're talking about a guy who is top three player in the league this year. You know, LeBron said, "What? We don't have 37 points a game. That's what we're missing in this playoff." The Lakers are close, right? The Lakers are absolutely close. You want to think a healthy Luka Doncic and this series would still be going. But going forward, you want to be the head coach of this team. You don't want to put anything out there that makes people think, yeah, is he up to it? Is he up to it? Like, I mean, is he really up to it? Like, I want to know why you don't have that guy in the game. I want to know why you're not fouling at the end. Don't give me any questions that's going to make me think, hey, maybe you're not the right guy. Look, and this season's been dotted with J.J. Redick making decisions that have been widely questioned from time to time. Now, they go on the big run at the end of the year.
7: Mm-hmm.
4: They figured things out. Awesome. But now you end with a big, and I want to say, is it a brain cramp? Is it something else? I mean, we really need to know. And I don't know what I'm more stunned by, the fact that he wasn't in the game, or maybe that a reporter, we don't know, has even asked him that yet. And he's done his post-game meeting. No one's asked him that.
7: Yeah.
4: You think they were told no one asked a question about Rui not being in the game? Think they were told that? No questions about Rui here.
7: Don't say anything about 57% this playoff run in terms of three-point acumen from Rui Hachimura. Yeah, just a very curious end for the LA media, but I can't say I'm surprised in the grand. The more I think about it, I'm not surprised they didn't ask the hard question.
4: I don't, but that's an easy one to ask. I say, hey, JJ, Jason Smith, Fox Sports Radio. A lot of people want to know why Rui wasn't in the game. I will kick your ass. Really? I mean, this is an insane ending.
7: Just pathetic. Wow. Pathetic ending to it all.
4: For Mike, I'm Jason. My buddy Ben Maller coming up next. You are listening to Fox Sports Radio. Brian Noe in for Ben. Knicks, yo.
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5: The Oklahoma City Thunder eliminated the Lakers in a four-game sweep of their second-round playoff series, winning in L.A. Monday night 115-110. Shai Gilgeous-Alexander with 35 points. OKC went 8-0 overall this season against the Lakers. Cleveland is tied two games apiece after beating Detroit in a comeback 112-103. The Cavs engineered a 23-0 run to start the second half. Donovan Mitchell with 43 points, most of that in the second half. In the NHL playoffs, Colorado is up 3-1 after a 5-2 victory at Minnesota. That game was tied 2-2 in the third period. To baseball, the late game went to the Giants, who pulled away at Dodger Stadium 9-3 over LA. Wins on the road for Seattle and Arizona, and for Tampa Bay, which has won 15 of 17 after a victory at Toronto 8-5. Baltimore homered in the seventh and beat the Yankees 3-2. I'm Steve DeSager.
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3: Oh, what is going on? Welcome. Hope everything is going great for you. Man, was an interesting night in the NBA. We had a great game, believe it or not, between the Thunder and the Lakers. Thunder going for the sweep, and they got it, but they took the scenic route as the Lakers. They were game. Lakers with a great effort. They reached their team total over 100.5. Rui Hachimura, he reached over 14.5 points. Rui reached over 2.5 made threes. That's all betting. That's all betting angles. So that was great. I was back in the purple and gold tonight. So they came through for me. That was very nice. They covered the spread. I didn't have anything on that. But put the betting to the side. The Lakers had a real chance to win the game. They lost 115-110, got away from them at the very, very end. They were down by a point. LeBron had a close shot, contested. He'll tell you he should have made it, which he should have. It was just a little bit off, didn't go in. OKC had a couple of free throws down the stretch. They win the game by 5 points. But it was a great game, a lot of fun. I was like, you know what? Maybe I lead with football tonight. Maybe I lead with ball. As the NFL has started to slowly unveil a game here, a game there. The NFL schedule will be unveiled in bulk in its entirety on Thursday. But you know how it goes. They give you a little strip tease throughout the week. Like, oh, here's the Sunday night opener here. Here's the week 2 Thursday night game there. Here's one of the Thanksgiving Day games. We'll get that throughout the week. It'll be the same thing on Tuesday, on Wednesday. Then we'll get the whole schedule on Thursday. And I'm like, maybe I start with that. But that Thunder Lakers game was so good, I have to hone in on that. Okay? Have to hone in on that. And I will get to Donovan Mitchell, a.k.a. Spida. One of the best nicknames in all of sports. Spida was game in the second half after a lackluster first half, only 4 points. Spida Mitchell erupts for 39 second half points, tying an NBA playoff record. Most points in a half. Spida Mitchell, he dropped 39 of his 43 points in the second half alone as the Cavs even their series against the Pistons. But that game was greatly outstaged by that Thunder Lakers game. It was a great, great basketball game. It was a lot of fun. And look, I think you have to take your hat off to a couple of people. One would be SGA. I know. It's, oh gosh, Shai Gilgeous-Alexander. It feels like anytime we talk about Shai Gilgeous-Alexander, it's like, oh, Shai, the foul baiting. I don't like his game. Like, it just is so, I don't know, negative all the time, it seems like. If you listen to a game, it's so funny. It's the exact opposite. It's Kevin Harlan and Dwayne Wade, Candace Parker. They're on Prime and they're like, oh, this freaking guy, unbelievable. Look at what he's doing. You look at the moves upon moves. And then I'll listen to sports radio or sports TV, and a lot of it's like, oh, SGA, oh, this guy, 35 points on Monday night. Steady as it gets. 8 assists also. He's not a ball hog. He's not the black hole out there. He will share the ball, but just sneaky points. I call him sneaky points. And I don't mean this as some sort of sneak diss or anything, but you'll be watching SGA. He had 14 points in the first half. And you're like, all right, he's doing his thing. Nothing's really standing out. It's some free throw jumpers, some elbow jumpers. He's working the mid-range, you know. He's getting to the foul line. And all of a sudden, you look up and you're like, all right, he's got 33 points. Holy cow. It was about 4 minutes to go. He ends with 35 points. A true star. And really, he's a refreshing star if you really think about it. Because after game three, he's like, look, I haven't played my three best games of my career, but we're winning games. I'll take that. I'll take winning games every time. I don't need to be the star. I don't need to drop 35 on a nightly basis. That's refreshing. I don't know why Shea gets as much flack, as much negativity as he does. It doesn't have to be the most entertaining style of basketball. It just has to be effective. I don't know why people can't give credit to someone who's highly effective. It's my whole thing with, not to switch sports on you, but Floyd Money Mayweather. How much negativity did you hear during Money May's career? Where it was just, oh, this guy, he doesn't knock anybody out. He gets a lead and then he just kind of dances around. It's like the goal is to win. Okay. The goal isn't to just entertain the masses. The goal is to win. And I thought Money May was focused on the right things inside the ring. He was focused on winning. He wasn't focused on being a showman. He wasn't focused on being a Mike Tyson knockout artist. He was focused on winning. And he was also focused on getting paid. But when it comes to, you know, the true goal, it wasn't, oh, I got to be a showman. I got to take wild risks, even though I'm clearly ahead on points. I got to try to knock this guy out to appease the fans. He's like, no, I just got to win. And SGA has a similar mentality. Of course, it's the sport of basketball, but it's the same mentality. He's not out there like, you know, I got to stop with the foul baiting. The fans don't like it. I got to, you know, be a little bit more razzle dazzle, put on a little bit more of a show for the masses. He's like, I'm trying to win. Why wouldn't he go to the free throw line? If he's highly effective at drawing fouls, why wouldn't he do that? I just don't understand the logic behind the SGA bashing. It's so dumb. But he drops 35. It was clearly his best game of the series. He was not playing very well. I love this. That was my favorite sound from the series. This is from Lakers head coach J.J. Redick. So this was after game three. All right, they just played game four on Monday night for Sweep City. But this was after game three. J.J. Redick is like, look, man, we're holding this guy to like 17 points, 22 points. He was 7 for 20. He hasn't done much offensively, not what we're accustomed to. And they're still crushing us. This is the best sound of the whole series. I love this.
9: The MVP is, you know, 18, 22, 7 of 20 tonight, and they've kicked our ass three straight games. They're an incredible basketball team.
3: He's just like, I mean, good Lord, man. They're more than just a one-man band. They're much more than who's soon to be named the back-to-back MVP. Side note, I have no idea why they're taking so long. Why are they taking so long? Just name SGA the MVP. We know he's going to win it. I don't get this. I really don't understand that. But in any event, it wasn't just SGA. The other guy that deserves his roses from the OKC Thunder, that would be AJ Mitchell. And there are a lot of people that are like, who? AJ? Yeah, exactly. AJ Mitchell, he's filling in because Jalen Williams is hurt. You know, the guy that dropped 40 points in an NBA Finals game last year? Yeah, that guy from Santa Clara, he's been hurt. He didn't play a game in this series against the Lakers with a hamstring issue. So in walks in AJ Mitchell. And what does he do? Well, he's probably just the star of the entire series. He's the best player for the OKC Thunder. He's the best player on the floor. He's the most productive player. He dropped 28 points on Monday night, very efficiently too. 12 of 19 from the field. That's a guy that if Jalen Williams is healthy, he's getting some minutes. That's how loaded OKC is. The guy that's getting some minutes when Jalen Williams is healthy is the guy that's filling in for Jalen Williams and just dropping 28 and getting 30 plus minutes a night. The guy in his second year from UC Santa Barbara is doing work. That's how deep OKC is. Now, I don't want to paint the picture that they're some impenetrable machine. They can't be defeated. I think it's going to be really interesting. If we get Spurs, Thunder, that's going to be a heck of a series. If that's what we get, no disrespect to the T-Wolves. They're still in the thick of that series. But if it's Spurs, OKC, with the alien, with Wembanyama out there, with the way the Spurs put it on OKC in the regular season, it could be a really interesting series. And beyond this season, I think OKC and the Spurs, that sets up to be a rivalry for a long, long time. And it's going to be really interesting to see how that plays out over the next 5-10 years, how the cores of those two teams sort of stay the same. The small, we're talking like 2-3 players are probably going to stay the same for a long time. But the other pieces, they're going to change over the years. Over 10 years, there could be a lot of change with these rosters. But to see how OKC and the Spurs stack up, if indeed that's the matchup, that's going to be a lot of fun this season. But OKC is just loaded, man. Absolutely loaded. Now, if we look at the Lakers side, you know, shame on me, right? Ben always starts with the losing locker room. That's where the true story is. And that would be correct. So not to bury the lead here, but OKC and their emerging dominance, their emerging dynasty potentially. Sorry, that took center stage in my book. Now we get to the Lakers, swept. LeBron swept for the first time in his career in the second round. And look, man, I thought he played well, all things considered, on Monday night. 24 points, 12 rebounds for LeBron James. I timed it out right. I took his under 6.5 rebounds in game 3, and he was at 6. And then the next game on Monday night, you know, he goes for 12. And it's like, betting is so weird. But put that to the side. LeBron was good. He played well. Austin Reeves, he led the Lakers in scoring. That's the good news. He was efficient, 8 for 16 from the field, hit 3 three-pointers, 7 rebounds, 6 assists, right? Like, what's the problem? 8 turnovers for Austin Reeves. I don't know what, it was such a weird mixed bag game for Austin Reeves. He was awesome at times. He hit 1 3 where the shot clock was running down. He had no space whatsoever. He gave the guy a little bit of a shoulder and then just jacked up a shot, swish. He made a lot of great plays, hit some really difficult shots. He had one where Lou Dort was hounding him. He got by Lou somehow, and then he had to flip the shot ever so carefully over Isaiah Hartenstein, which is hard to do. I say it like that because that's how the OKC announcer does it. He sounds like a strip club announcer, man. I love the guy. But he's just like, coming to the stage, Isaiah Hartenstein. Listen to him. Every time. That's how I say it. Anytime Hartenstein gets a rebound or scores, that's what I say. I could be watching a game by myself. I'm this crazy person. Isaiah Hartenstein. But that was a high degree of difficulty for Austin Reeves. At times, he was awesome. At other times, he was freaking awful. 8 turnovers, horrible passes, some careless passes. There was one where it was sort of like a football pass, right? Tried to football pass it up the court, and it wasn't even close. It was like some Justin Field stuff right there. And he hit a guy in the first row, just knocked his beer out of his hands, dripping down his leg. I don't know what happened with Austin Reeves' passing ability, man. It was MIA on Monday night. But, the shooting was good, and he poured in 27 points. My guy, Rui Hachimura. Rui had a great playoff run here against the Suns. In the first round, he did his thing. And in the second round against OKC, he was good as well. He was lights out. He shot the ball great against the Rockets. He shot the ball great against OKC. He dropped in another 4 three-pointers. This guy has been money all playoffs long. He scores 25 points, So if you took the little betting advice yesterday, that worked out well. He was over 14.5 points easily. He was over 2.5 made threes easily as well. He had two of them in the fourth quarter, including a four-point play. It was a good game, man. It was really good. Now, listen, I hate to even do this, but it's true, and I'm just obligated to say this. And it reminds me of the movie Point Break. Okay, you've seen the classic movie Point Break, right? With Patrick Swayze, Keanu Reeves in it, right? Give me two. Utah, give me two, right? The classic lines. And there's one line that's not as classic as Utah, get me two. But it's memorable. It's Patrick Swayze is talking to Keanu Reeves, and he was like, this will sting a bit. That's what he says. It's an insurance policy. He's got Keanu's girl in the movie, and they're holding her as ransom, so Keanu will rob banks with it, the whole thing, right? But he says, this will sting a bit. And that's how I feel about this with Laker fans. You know, far be it from me to kick them while they're down. They just got swept. Laker Nation is reeling right now. But I'm watching the game on Monday, and it's something I've thought for a long time, and it's just right there in front of my face. LeBron James has a chance to hit the winning, well, the go-ahead bucket, give the Lakers a one-point lead late. We're talking, you know, 20-ish seconds to go, something like that. And he had a point-blank shot. Maybe that's why Point Break jumped into my mind. I don't know. He had a point-blank shot, and he missed it. He's human. I'm not going to crush him for doing that. But in that moment, I thought, LeBron is a C-word. He's not that C-word. I'm not saying that. But do you know what C-word LeBron is? LeBron is a compiler. That's what LeBron is. Now, before I go any further, there are certain trigger words, like buzzwords, and you think, oh my gosh, this guy is the biggest hater on the face of the planet. And I'm here to tell you I'm not. I'm not a LeBron hater. I think the guy has been a marvelous basketball player. I think he's been marvelous in terms of not being an idiot and not ever getting in trouble. Do you realize how many people would have gotten in far more trouble being in the same shoes as LeBron? You're a teenager. You're on the cover of SI. You're a millionaire.

LeBron is not a compiler. When you last as long as he has in the NBA, and that's awesome. I give him a ton of praise for being as having the longevity that he's had. But that's allowed him to compile all of these numbers. Like, make no mistake, even though LeBron is the number one scorer in NBA history, he is not a top 10 scorer in NBA history. He's not one of the best scorers the game has ever seen. He's just lasted the longest. He's lasted forever. He is a modern marvel in terms of longevity. And that is awesome, but a lot of times that gets twisted where it's just like, this guy's the number one all-time scorer. And it's like, yeah, because he compiled a bunch of points. It doesn't mean he's an all-time number one scorer when we're just talking about the best scorers the game has ever seen. If you just look at the guys in terms of active players that have the most scoring titles, Kevin Durant has four of them. He's got the most. Followed by the Beard. He's got three of them. Luka, Steph Curry, Russell Westbrook each have two scoring titles. LeBron has one. He's got one scoring title. And look, I'll meet you halfway. It does halfway speak to his greatness that he's been that consistent. He has one scoring title, and yet he's the all-time leading scorer, which means that he might not average 34 in a season. He might average 28.9. You know what I mean? Like, and that's impressive in and of itself. To do that for that long is an amazing accomplishment. I don't mean this in as hater of a way as it sounds. It's like a buzzword. If you call a player overrated, it's just like nobody hears anything aside from that. And they're just thinking, you're killing this guy. And it's like, no, not really. Hear me out. And that's how I am with LeBron. LeBron is a compiler. LeBron has compiled a ton of points over a long period of time. That doesn't mean he's the best scorer the game has ever seen. I don't want to make this a LeBron MJ thing. Trust me, I don't. But Michael Jordan has 10 scoring titles, okay? LeBron isn't half the scorer that Michael Jordan is. He's compiled points over the long haul. And that's just the truth of it. Can we just say something that's, you know, critical in nature that doesn't rise to being total full-blown hater in nature? I think we should be able to do that. There's some nuance to this stuff. So although LeBron is a compiler, scoring-wise, that doesn't detract from his outstanding greatness. And for all the talk of, is this LeBron's last game in the NBA? Let me just tell you, it absolutely is not. Okay? LeBron is not, you know, 2 weeks from now, like, hey guys, just so you know, that was my final game. I'm just going to do some other stuff now. No chance he doesn't have a retirement tour. There's no way that happens. Now, this might be his final game in a Laker uniform. I wouldn't be shocked about that. But his final game in a NBA uniform, no way. No chance that's the case. He deserves a retirement tour. He should have that. Kobe had one, right? Like, LeBron has been an all-time great. He should have a retirement tour. So that's not a knock on him. But to think that he's just going to be like, yeah, you know, just thought I would do something really tame. The guy had the decision televised. LeBron has a patch of himself on his jersey doing the chalk toss, okay? LeBron loves him some LeBron. LeBron has been chasing the praise, the recognition. He's trying to shoehorn in it into existence, right? He's trying to do a Jedi mind trick on us. He was doing that one special where he was like, yeah, that 3-1 comeback against the Warriors, I said to myself, that right there made you the GOAT. That right there. It's like a Jedi mind trick, and we're all like, he is the GOAT. He's right about it. So LeBron, trust me, like, that guy is not like, hey, by the way, that was it for me. I'm done. I'm going to make films now and do other things. No chance. But last game in a Laker uniform, very well could be the case. Very well could be the case. Hey, we're off and running over here. 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All right around the corner, we hear from the crew, Coop, Lorena with us in the wee hours. Very excited about that. And also,

0: I did get one prediction right. And I have very, very happy news about that. I'll share that with you as well. I'm Brian Noe in for Big Ben Maller. Keep it locked right here on Fox Sports Radio. 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

0: It is Fox Sports Radio. I'm Brian Noe in for Big Ben Maller. Man, I'll tell you what, lots going on. Lots going on in the wee early morning hours here. Very excited that Coop and Lorena are here as well. Always love doing shows with them. And, you know, we bring in Coop right here, where he's got his own little walk-up music. He loves System of a Down right there, and he always comes into Sweet Pea right there. What's going on, Coop? How are things, buddy?
1: You know, it's going all right.
0: It almost sounds like your team got swept. Is that what's going on with you right now?
1: Is there anything else going on?
0: Yeah, it did happen. I want to start off on a positive note here, Coop, because although your Lakers crashed and burned, no shame in losing to OKC. They're a phenomenal team. You didn't have Luka Doncic, so I'm not going to kick you while you're down, but I forgot to mention something on last night's fill-in show where when the Washington Wizards, they got the number one overall pick, the draft lottery was on Sunday. You know who was representing the Washington Wizards, Coop?
1: Great Wall of DC.
0: That's exactly right. And I had to dust off the epic call of you know, recreating, you know, a John Wall. Like we see the cut sheet and we've got all these cuts of all the play-by-play guys. And so I asked Coop to recreate one. This is what he came up with. This is top shelf stuff right here.
2: John Wall taking the ball up the court. Wizards up by two. John Wall rises, shoots, he buries it. The Great Wall of DC cannot be conquered. Wizards 99, whoever they're playing 95.
0: Dude, come on, man. You should be on a sideline right now calling games. Tremendous by you.
3: I'm sure yeah, but that was really good. Great energy.
0: Right? Yeah. The Great Wall of DC was representing the Wizards, and of course, you know, good fortune follows that franchise with John Wall representing them. They get the number one overall pick in a loaded draft. That is huge right there. So I forgot to mention that last night, and I saw it in my notes, and I'm like, holy cow, I didn't even say that. I meant to say that to you, Coop. So there you go. Thought that'd be a little shot in the arm. We also have Lorena with us. By the way, this song is just embedded in my head. I think of it every time. Like when the show's about to begin, I just remember that song, Lorena, and it's just stuck in my head right there.
3: I saw something today where someone like made a... Oh, it was like the Lord of the Rings. You know how like Gollum loves a ring? So they were at the Renaissance Fair and they were dressed as Gollum, and Gollum was singing that song to the ring. It was really funny.
0: Oh, really? Wow.
3: Yeah, and they had all the lyrics down, so I was really impressed because you know how hard those lyrics are for me.
0: Oh, the verses are... really difficult. Have you tried? Have you tried to get them down?
3: When does she breathe? Yes, I've been trying. And I'm telling you, it does not take me that long to memorize any song. I can sing almost any song, even a week after hearing it. This one, it's been months. I still can't get it down.
0: Yeah, it's tricky.
3: Ray's
0: gonna
3: have
0: to call me. Kind of like, you know, Jalen Brunson from the Knicks, how he's kind of like herky-jerky. He'll kind of go to the right and stop and left and then back and maybe forward. That's how the verses are.
3: They're exactly, very herky-jerky. Yes.
0: Yeah, they're just like Jalen Brunson's offensive game. Tough to defend, oof, right? It's tough to memorize those lyrics. Very difficult. You can do it.
3: I'm still working on it.
0: I have faith in you.
3: I hope to impress you one day.
0: You impress me every day.
3: Aw, shucks.
0: Yeah. I do have good news for you, though, Lorena. Maybe. More so good news for myself. I do not have to shave off all of my hair and my eyebrows.
3: Oh, congratulations.
0: Yeah. That's right. Victor Wembanyama, he will not be suspended for Game 5. There was no chance that was going to happen. But I don't know why it popped into my head. I just thought, yeah, you know, let me put my hair and my eyebrows on the line here if I'm wrong. I don't know why I do that to myself. But I don't have to go through with that because he's not suspended. No further punishment for the vicious elbow that he threw at Naz Reid. So that's good. That's good right there. What do you think, Lorena, if you didn't know me at all, we didn't know each other whatsoever, and I just happened to have a shaved head and no eyebrows and just went up to you and was like, hey, I'm Brian.
3: I would assume you have alopecia or some type of terminal illness.
0: Okay, but what would be your reaction? Would you have said something to me? Would you have ran away? What would you have done?
3: I would have said hello.
0: Okay.
3: Why not? I'm a nice, friendly person.
0: Right, and then I say, you know, I'm just a sports radio host, and I I said that
3: Wembenyama.
0: And
3: I'll be like, oh my gosh, it's no shock that you do radio looking like that, my guy.
0: Well, what if my next comment was, yeah, I said I would shave my head and my eyebrows if Wembenyama was suspended for game five, and he was, so that's why I look like this. What would you say to that?
3: Radio bets, they'll get to you like that.
0: Yeah.
3: Mm-hmm. Yeah. And I'd be like, I hope you at least got some money for it, too. But no, I don't. It doesn't sound like you would.
0: Yeah, no, no money, no nothing. I don't know how you'd really spin that forward, you know? So you made a run for lemonade. Where do we stand on this?
3: I'm so thirsty. I wanted a lemonade so bad. I'm not thirsty, like, for water, because I have a whole glass of water here. I wanted something, like, sweet and tart. But, yeah. No, I went to the liquor store, and as soon as I got there, I only have a 5.5-minute break, right? So I got to run over there and run back and do the purchase. So I get there, and he just got done mopping up to the front door, and he's like, can you give me, like, 2 minutes before you go
0: perfect,
3: inside?
0: Right? Oh,
3: and
0: man.
3: And I'm like, actually, no, I can't.
0: Yeah, right.
3: So I ran.
0: Is that all you said? No, I can't. You just ruined my night. Just left it hanging there, huh?
3: I was about to be like, can you just re-mop where I step, sir?
0: Yeah, good right. Job. That's right.
3: My mom used to do the same thing. Like, you can't go in the kitchen after she mops for a few minutes, because then you just leave the little footprints all over the place.
0: So what did you call the liquor store when you were growing up? What did other people, you know, in school, friends, what did they call it? Because everybody around me, they'd be like, I got to run to the L. They would always call the liquor store the L.
3: See, I've never heard it called that. It was just a liquor store. If you go to the liquor store, you got a liquor store. Unless it had like an actual name. Oh, when we were in Boston, we saw Bunghole Liquors.
0: Oh, wow. Okay.
3: Yeah. So like if that was the name of the liquor store, I would definitely say I'm running down to Bungholes. Like I would always say it. Like that would be so fun.
0: I would say it like Beavis. I would go Bungholio. You know, that's where I got to make a run over there. Right. That's what I would do. But yeah.
1: The liquor store on the corner of the street that I grew up on was called the Quick Stop Market. So that's what we always called it.
0: That's what you would say the whole name?
1: Yeah, heading over to
0: I'm going to run to the Quick Stop Market. Anybody want anything?
1: Yep.
0: That's what you guys would say?
1: Yep.
0: Man, you guys got to shorten stuff over here, man. Like, we don't have time for all that, you know? Indiana's not like New York City, but we're not calling anything by its full name. It's like, I got to go to the L. That's it. That's all we had time for.
1: Sounds like you're jumping on a train.
0: I know, right? It does. I've got to beat rush hour traffic or something, but... Yeah, that's what everybody called it.
3: That's
0: yeah.
3: Something I didn't get to do when we were in Boston. I wanted to take the subway somewhere.
0: Oh, you didn't do it, huh?
3: No, I've never been on a subway before. So that's
0: kinda, really?
3: Yeah, that's got to be on my bucket list.
0: Wow, never before. That's crazy. That's wild, yeah. I got completely lost in Philly. I've been on subways in, you know, the city, New York City, many times. I don't know what it was with the Philly subway system. Maybe I'm just an idiot. But it was highly confusing, man. And I ended up way away from where I was supposed to be. I don't know what happened.
1: Oh, don't go to Japan.
0: Oh, really? Yeah? Crazy?
1: Yeah, you will be screwed.
0: Is it just like, is it all like all names? You know what I mean? And not so much east, west, north, south. It's just all haywire crazy?
1: Yeah. So there's the Shinjuku station in Tokyo. Is I think like, you know, one of the busiest stations in the world. And that was the first night of our honeymoon. That's where we got off at. And it was quite confusing.
0: Oh man.
1: And you're using like your phone to navigate, but the maps can't like really pick up where you are, like where your location is exactly, because you're underground.
0: Yeah, right. Sure. That happens with GPS a lot, right? Like you go under the train is above you or something's above you and it doesn't know where you're at.
1: Yeah.
0: It's like, am I turning here or going, what am I doing? And it's just like, sorry, man, kind of out of commish right now. You're just stuck. Yeah.
1: And everything's in Japanese. And so you're trying to use like your Google Translate and, we were lost for a good couple hours.
0: Oh man, that's not good. I got lost in Portland one time. Now, their train system is not confusing at all, but I lived in a town called Hillsboro, and that's like west of downtown. And so the friends that I worked with, they were like, "Oh yeah, dude, just don't park your car at the airport. Just take the blue line or whatever they called it. And the way they made it sound like you just hop on the blue line and it takes you straight to the airport. And so I'm just riding this and I'm not paying any attention. I'm just riding it. I'm on this freaking subway forever. And then I'm like, you know, let me look at what's going on here. It seems way too long. The airport should be popping up somewhere. And I read the map and I'm like, these idiots didn't tell me I have to get off of the blue line and get on like the red line and head north to the airport. I wasn't even close, man. Like, I had to take an Uber to the airport. And I'm like, dude, I'm going to miss this flight. I got there and there's hardly any time. And they wouldn't let me pass through security. I'm like, I could possibly make this flight. You realize that, right? And the guy helping me is like, sorry, man. I'm like, why wouldn't you let me just try? And he's like, oh, let me talk to my manager. He came back and he was like, sorry. He said no. They wouldn't let me through. And so, my wife, I was married at the time, to the lovely Christina, but she works as a, you know, like a stewardess, like a, you know, flight attendant. And so I booked another flight, because, you know, I had the flight benefits or whatever. I booked another flight so I could get through security and I made it to my original flight. I'm like, these bums.
3: Are you kidding me?
0: Yeah. I'm like, that's so dumb. Why wouldn't they let me through? I was totally on time. It's crazy.
1: Yeah. Another Japan train story. We were, you know, they have the Shinkansen out in Japan. It's the bullet train.
0: Oh, cool.
1: Goes like,
0: yeah,
1: 200 plus miles an hour.
0: Wow.
1: And one time, my wife and I, we got on it, not realizing we were going the opposite direction of where we were trying to go. So we're just chilling. We're eating our little bento box on the train. And I'm like, man, we've been on this for a while and I don't see like our stop coming up. And we sat on the train for probably like an hour.
0: No kidding. Yeah.
1: And then I pull out my phone to look at the maps. And we're on the opposite side of the country.
0: Oh, my gosh, dude. Wow. That's insane.
1: Yeah. But luckily, like, we these are expensive. Like, when you get on the bullet trains, it's like, you know, it's like over $100, you know, for a ticket.
0: Yeah.
1: But luckily, since we never left, like, the terminal, we were able to just hop on the one heading the other direction.
0: Oh, wow. That's crazy, man.
1: Yeah.
0: Yeah. I've done that before where, so I'm from Indiana and I was working in New York at the time. And so if I was driving, let's say I'm driving back to New York to go to work, I would stop at a gas station. And I don't know what happened. It's my fault, but I would start driving and I would see a sign for Cleveland. And I'm like, I shouldn't see a sign for Cleveland. I'm going east. I should not be heading west. Sure enough, I'm going the wrong direction. I'm like, it happened a couple of times. I'm like, how does this happen? I don't know what I was doing wrong, man, but I can slightly relate to that, Coop. Not a good feeling right there, buddy. Not good. All right. 877-99 on Fox is your phone number. Feel free to check in, Militia. Always love getting interactive with you guys. What was it, Coop? The Shinkansen?
1: Shinkansen.
0: Shinkansen. Okay, kind of like Wisconsin. Shinkansen. All right, the bullet train. What does it feel like to be on a train going 200 miles per hour?
1: I mean, you can't really tell when you're on it.
0: You're just going for it, huh? Even if you stand up, you're like, I got to go to the bathroom real quick. You don't feel it? Like, what's it like? I don't know. I gotta ride that, man. I want to. It's like what, Lorena? Oh. That's Chris Perfett with us, technical director tonight, you know, masked as Lorena.
1: Get out!
0: Yeah.
3: Get out!
0: All right. We got to do the Who Am I game. All right. So do you want a player Who Am I or a coach Who Am I?
1: Who?
0: Coop, Lorena, you have any input on that? You want coach or
1: coach.
0: Player? You want coach. Okay. Steve Kerr. Warriors head coach, he has agreed to a 2-year contract extension The deal will reportedly keep Kerr as the highest paid coach in the NBA, was earning 17.5 M's annually. Pretty good, right? I am the NBA head coach that makes the second most money annually.
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0: am I? 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
15: It is Fox Sports Radio. I'm Brian Noe in for Big Ben Maller. So, the Who Am I game. Steve Kerr has agreed to a 2-year contract extension with the Warriors. He will. He was making $17.5 million annually, and the deal will reportedly keep Kerr as the highest paid head coach in the NBA. I am the NBA head coach that makes the second most money annually. Who am I? That is right. So we go out to the X machine over here at the no-show. Big Lou checks in. 1-2-3 Cancun, Anthony Pelier. That's a good guess. We got Larry D went with Dick Mota. Or Dick Mata? Dick Mata? Dick Mota? I think it's Dick Mata.
0: Who?
15: Robbie the Mariner fan goes with Wayne Tinkle. Eileen Bungholio. That's a great tweet by Eileen. Shout out to her. Right? Listening to the conversation. That's great.
5: Bunghole liquor.
15: Yeah. Analog Al. Bungholio. Analog Al goes with Casey Stengel.
0: Who?
15: Yeah. Good guesses over here. Let's see. Burger Man goes with Brutus the Barber Beefcake. I like this from 904 Ray. Jeff Samarja. Shout out Notre Dame. You know, Golden Domer right there. Cape Cod Paperboy. He went with Red Auerbach. Good guess.
0: Who?
15: Let's see over here. Late Night Drug Tester goes with, you are Jason Biggs, who is 48 today.
16: Never heard of him.
15: That's the dude from American Pie, right? 48 years old. Wow.
5: Crazy. Oh, the one who like did it with the pie, right?
15: Yeah, right. The main pie guy. Yeah, that guy. 48 today. Wow. Goodness. That's crazy. The Great Southern Trend Kill turning 30 in May makes me feel older, but, you know, that's a close second with our guy here, the pie guy. Last one. Do you go Eck or Eek? Do you know? Do you know what it is? Eek? Eek goes with Nick Nurse is what he goes
0: Who?
15: With. Real guess right there. No, it's actually a sort of a trick question. There are two guys, Eric Spoelstra and Tyronn Lue. They both make roughly $15 million annually right there. So either answer would suffice.
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5: The Cleveland Cavaliers are now 6-0 at home this postseason after beating Detroit again, 112-103, tying up their second-round playoff series at two games apiece. Donovan Mitchell with 43 points, 39 in the second half. Oklahoma City completed a four-game sweep of the Lakers, 115-110, 35 points for Shai Gilgeous-Alexander. Austin Reeves of L.A., 27 points and 8 turnovers. In the NHL playoffs, Colorado's up 3-1. After a win at Minnesota 5-2. The Dallas Cowboys will play the first Sunday night game in September at the Giants. Dallas's Thanksgiving home game will be against the Eagles on Fox TV, and Buffalo will open its new stadium on a Thursday, week 2 against the Lions. In baseball, the Orioles homered in the 7th and beat the Yankees 3-2. Tampa Bay won again 8-5 at Toronto. Giants took the late game 9-3 over the Dodgers. I'm Steve DeSager.
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6: 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Always love hearing from the militia. If you get in here, I'll get right to you. I won't be as chatty. A couple of people checked in yesterday, and they're like, bro, dude, I only have until 3 a.m. I'm on my lunch break, or you know, like stuff like that. I'm like, sorry. I was talking about whatever I was talking about. I don't even know. So, I'll get to you if you're on hold. Coop gets it to me, I get you on, right? That's the way the process works. So, I love the way the NFL does it with the schedule being released because they do it in bits and pieces and just sort of, you know, wet the whistle, just give it a little taste, a little strip tease. And because we're ballaholics over here, I love when they just slowly unveil certain things. Give me just a key matchup here, another key matchup there, and let me react to it and get excited for the upcoming season instead of just like, here you go, poof, here's everything on Thursday. And it's just like, holy, it's overbearing. It's everybody's schedule at once. I like the little striptease, little slight reveals throughout the week. So we have a couple of games that we know of as of right now. So the first striptease, that would be the Sunday night game to begin the season. This will be September 13th. It'll be the Cowboys at the Giants as the first striptease. Oh, yeah, that's right. That's very nice. Like it. So they show a little shoulder right there, like, oh, here's the Sunday night game, Cowboys Giants. Now, this will mark the 8th time since 2012 that the Cowboys and Giants will face each other in their season opener. And so the matchup has been met with a collective boo. We want Cowboys Giants again. That's what a lot of people are saying. I'm totally fine with this. I am absolutely fine with this. I went to a Cowboys-Giants game at MetLife a long time ago. It was week one. Started off the season, and it was kind of cool. They gave us, I'm trying to think of the year, but it was probably after the Giants won it in 2011. It was probably in 2012. because they gave, it was like a scarf. They gave you like a, it was their fourth Super Bowl, and they just gave you this like giant scarf. Like, here you go. Here you go. This season opener. Check it out. We've won four Super Bowls. It's very popular in soccer, the little scarves. It's cool. And I enjoyed the game. It was fun. It's fun to go. I have no problem with Cowboys Giants, not just because I went to a game one time, but just look at it. It's John Harbaugh's Giants debut. Like, that might not make you rush to the TV set just for that, but it's another storyline in the game. And then it's mostly about the players on the field. You get Dak, you get CeeDee Lamb back in action. Can the Cowboys do anything this year? You get Jackson Dart, Cam Scadaboo, Malik Nabers, all of them return from injury. And you get some rookie debuts. You get Caleb Downs, safety with the Cowboys, might play a little slot, right? You get Arvell Reese with the Giants, top five pick. They were teammates at Ohio State. You get to see their debuts. This is not a bad game at all. I've heard some people like, give me anything but Cowboys Giants. Like, it's just the worst of the worst. Give me Arizona. Give me the Cardinals against the Browns. Oh, that'd be better. It's like, what are we doing, right? That's fine. I'm fine with that matchup. I have no issue with that. In New York City, Sunday Night Football, you're not watching that. You're busy. Okay. I'm watching it from beginning to end. I'm excited for it. Maybe I'm just a sicko. I don't know. We also have other games that have been unveiled right here. The next strip tease. Yeah. How about we've got a Thanksgiving matchup? How about it's the Cowboys once again, but they always play on Thanksgiving. They will be hosting the Eagles. Little divisional matchup, Eagles-Cowboys Thanksgiving Day. Totally fine with this. Last time they played on Thanksgiving was 2014, so it's been a little while. And it was crazy, the numbers that they did last year on Thanksgiving. The Cowboys hosted the Chiefs and beat them. They beat the Chiefs. Rough season for KC, man. That was another game where Rashee Rice, key moment in the game, I forget exact scenario, but the Chiefs, I think they were down 7 points. This is a big, you know, down in distance. Chiefs were maybe on the move. I can't remember if it was third or fourth down. I think it was third down. And it passed right over the middle, right to Rashee Rice, drop. Rashee Rice is a really good wide receiver, man, but way too many mental lapses, way too many mental mistakes. We'll see if he can put it together this year. But the whole point is, Chiefs-Cowboys last year on Thanksgiving, it averaged 57.2 million viewers on CBS. It was the most watched regular season game in league history. 57 million people watching that game. Chiefs-Cowboys Thanksgiving last year. So Eagles-Cowboys have their work cut out. But, I mean, goodness, it's not like the NFL is going to be crying poor if we got like a measly 40 million or what, 45 million watch this. They'd be down millions and millions of viewers. They're still printing money left and right. Okay, we got one more game. One more little strip tease here from the NFL.
9: Take
6: How
9: it off,
6: about
9: baby?
6: Say that again, Lorena. What did you say?
9: Take it off, baby.
6: Yeah, all right. What do you think? What do you think this game is? Week two? Are we showing like a little left elbow here? Are we a little more daring than this? Yeah, all right. Like this. We got to go slow here with the NFL schedule release. Week two, Thursday night game. The Bills, they will open up their brand new stadium. And they put a lot of work into this thing. They put a lot of thought into it where it really cuts down on the wind, right? That they designed the stadium a certain way where it's keeping a lot of the wind away from the football field. It gets very windy over there in Buffalo, right? So they designed it with that in mind. So this brand new state-of-the-art Bills Stadium, they will be there in week two on Thursday Night Football hosting the Detroit Lions. That is a great matchup. Lions-Bills, week two, Thursday Night Football. Let's freaking go over it. We just had week one. We had the Wednesday game. We had, I don't know if it's Thursday or Friday. I don't know which. I don't know that part, but there's a game, forgive me, I think it's Thursday night. So we've got the Wednesday night opener, right? And we don't know who Seattle will be facing just yet. We don't know that yet. But we'll have the Wednesday night opener. I believe we will have a Thursday game right after that because it's, I want to say, in Australia. And that's the weird body clock game. It'll actually be Friday morning in Australia when they're playing that game, and we'll see it on Thursday night. So after the Wednesday night season opener, Seattle hosting whoever they host, then we get the international game. I think that's Niners-Rams at 10:35 local time in Australia in the morning. Pretty weird. We get all the Sunday games. We get the Sunday night game. We get the Monday night game. After a full weekend of ball in week one, we get Thursday night Lions-Bills. Totally fired up for that, man. I think the Lions are going to have a great season. I really do. I think that the Lions went from a gauntlet of a schedule last year. So difficult, man. And now they've got a last-place schedule. That was a last-place 9-8 team last season. They went 9-8, and it was just like the wheels are off the tracks for the Lions. You know, it was just it was a brutal schedule. It was a tough season. But now you get a last-place schedule. I'm just looking at what the Lions have in front of them. Here you go. So the Lions, they get the NFC South, which is bad top to bottom. They get the AFC East, which is bad top to bottom. Toughest team is, I would say, the Bills this season. I think the Patriots are going to take a step back. Their schedule gets tougher. Vrabel is, you know, knocking boots with pregnant ladies. I don't think it's in the cards for the Patriots to have even close to the season they had last season. So the Lions are playing the AFC East. The Dolphins suck. The Jets are a disgrace, right? That's a favorable path right there. And then they get last place. You get the Giants. You're hosting the Giants and the Titans. You're at the Arizona Cardinals. That is a really favorable schedule. I think the Lions are, I think they're going to be a really good team. I think they're going to have a resurgence. I've already bet them. I like over 10.5 wins for the Lions. And in true degenerate mode, one of my bets, I don't do parlays very often, very rare, but I did love Jalen Duren, who, by the way, was on a milk carton on Sunday night. I'm sorry, Monday night. Again, game four, Jalen Duren, a complete no-show. The guy had 2 rebounds. He's an all-star. He's a double-double guy. He's like a 20-10 guy. All-star. He's not doing anything. 2 rebounds. 2 rebounds for Jalen Duren. But anyway, I had Jalen Duren in one of the games against the Magic under 23.5 points and rebounds. So that leg of the parlay hit. Now I just have to wait about 8 months to see if the Lions can get over 10.5 wins. Seems to make a ton of sense, doesn't it? So I have the Lions by themselves over 10.5 wins, and I have that goofy parlay with them over 10.5 wins. So I need the Lions, and I like them. I like them to get to at least 11 wins. I think they could do even better than that. Their division is very tough. We know that. What's their record in division? If you get to 4-2 with the rest of their schedule, if they can get to 4-2 in their division, they're winning 11 games. They are winning 7 of the remaining games. I just don't think any chance that they don't. You would have 11 more games. You have to go 7-4, right? Against Saints, Tampa. This is their home schedule outside of the division games. Saints, Tampa, Patriots, Jets, Giants, Titans. Very favorable. On the road, at Atlanta, at Carolina, at the Bills, at the Dolphins, at the Cardinals. That's more than doable for the Lions. I think they're going to have a resurgence. But I do love these early season games. That's a good litmus test for the Lions. On the road, at the Bills, brand new stadium. We know the Bills fans, Bills Mafia, is one of the best fan bases in all of sports, not just football. They are diehards. They'll be completely geeked out of their mind, jumping through tables, getting ready for the new stadium. That's going to be a madhouse over there. So if the Lions can go on the road, get a win against the Bills, that'd be a pretty nice accomplishment from them. But good litmus test early on for the Lions. Very much excited for that game. How long do we have to wait for the season to begin? What are we talking about here? Like, what are we, May? We got June, July, August. I'm using a lot of fingers over here. Goodness, we got, you know, 3+ months. Yeesh. Well, we still have the rest of May. We got the rest of May, June, July, August. 1 week. We got almost 4 months, roughly. Pretty close. All right. We'll get there. We'll get there. We always do. We'll get there. Slowly but surely. Okay. Last thing here with the schedule being released. Slowly but surely. So with the Sunday night game being announced, Giants, they're hosting the Cowboys. So we know that the Seahawks, they're the defending champs. So they're going to start off the whole season on Wednesday, September 9th. Okay. So now we know that they will not be hosting neither the Cowboys or the Giants, right? So you take a couple of teams off of the potential list of home games for Seattle to start off the whole season. So we've got a couple of choices over here. Would you like to see Seattle face the Bears, the Cardinals, the Chiefs, the Chargers, or the Patriots? What do you think right there? Do you have any preferences? I think we can eliminate a couple of these. So we also eliminated the 49ers and the Rams because those teams will be playing the very next night. They'll be playing, I think, in Australia. I think that's the international game in Australia. So no Rams, no Niners, no Cowboys, no Giants. We can get the Arizona Cardinals off the list. I mean, no one would. People would freak out if they're like, hey, and the defending champion Seattle Seahawks will host to start off the entire season the Arizona Cardinals. And everyone's like, what? You're drunk. That can't be the matchup. NFL's like, but Jeremiah Love, I mean, come on. Number 3 overall pick? No, nothing. It's not going to be the Arizona Cardinals. It's between the Chiefs, Chargers, Bears, Patriots. If you ranked those four, what would it look like? From top to worst, and there's no bad matchup. I would say my top matchup, I'd like to see the Bears. I'd like to see the Bears at the Seahawks. Caleb Williams, I thought he took a big step forward last season. I think he can take another big step forward this season. Bears were making a nice little playoff run. They gave the Rams all they could handle in the divisional round. So, you know, I think that Bears Seahawks to start off the season is a great way to do it. I would say next in line, I would go Chiefs. I'd say Chiefs at the Seahawks. Mahomes coming back from the ACL tear. He will be ready week one. So there would be some added intrigue. Can the Chiefs rebound from an awful season? I would say Chargers next. Patriots would be the least one that I would want to see outside of the Cardinals. Cardinals would be like the last one. I'd say second from last would be the Patriots just because I don't know, man. The whole Vrabel thing, I'm just like, all right, dude, I'm kind of over this right now, really. But you know, I would put that as the last of the four that I want to see. But you know, guess what? I'll watch whatever they throw at me from beginning to end, and that'll be that. I won't go kicking and screaming into the night at all. Feel free to talk ball. Any NFL thoughts you got? Hoops? Any non-sports thoughts you got? Feel free to throw them.

0: these teams are to be trusted whatsoever. That is on the way as well. I'm Brian Noe in for Big Ben Maller. Hang with us right here on Fox Sports Radio. Oh, we got more. Okay, I thought that lack of communication. All right, we got more. Right? Every sports season is built on preparation, studying the trends and making the necessary adjustments to reach the ultimate goal. How am I doing so far, Lorraine? Is this good?
1: So good, Brian.
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6: It's Big Ben Maller. It's a show.
7: I wish I could going on in here, but I just can't.
6: We should do karaoke with you doing, you know, some Pantera songs or something like that.
7: That could be fun.
6: That could be a lot of fun.
7: I'm looking up another Vegas trip right now just because of those hotel prices we were just talking about.
6: Yeah. Hey, man. Make it happen. We just heard a Covino and Rich promo.

0: Oh, they were talking about Vegas hotels and making comparisons and stuff like that. And we're talking about the hotels that you hated the most while you're out there. So we were having an off-air conversation about that. But when they were like, what's a hotel that kind of sucks? And I was like, Circus. They gotta be on the list.
1: I've never stayed at Circus, though, so that's hard to say.
0: I haven't either, but I've walked through it a million times.
1: I don't even think I've physically been inside of that.
0: Really?
2: Oh, yeah.
1: I have not. The dilapidated ceilings on the outside, the rooftop, I'm just like, it doesn't look cute to me.
0: No.
1: Compared to the ones that are sparkling and full of sequins.
2: They have needle repositories in the bathroom.
1: I'm sorry, what?
2: Yeah.
0: Needle repositories.
2: Yeah.
1: So like it's a good place to shoot up?
2: Like you can like throw away used.
1: Yeah, so when you're done shooting up, you can toss your needles safely. That's really nice, actually.
0: That's nice. It's family friendly right there. Mm-hmm. Yeah.
1: Safer good for vibes. Kids.
0: We would, when I was with Ilse, we would park at Circus, walk through Circus to go play the electronic ponies at Resorts World. That's how we would get down. We're crazy like that. By the way, it's her birthday. I know she's not listening, but shout out to her.
1: Happy
0: awesome
1: birthday,
0: girl.
1: Ilse.
0: Yeah.
1: I was just looking at the photos from Las Vegas trip because I was trying to find one from the Excalibur stay. And it was all of us around the table. My friend LaRon was there too. What a good time.
0: Yeah. Yeah. And shout out to Slug, man, hooking it up. Bavette, Slug's the best.
1: Give me that pie.
0: Oh, the chocolate cream pie.
1: I need it.
0: I was just talking about it today, Lorena. It's the best dessert I've ever had in my entire life. Not even close. Nothing is even halfway close to that.
1: I wonder how much a full pie would be.
0: I have no idea.
1: Like, I feel like you should just buy one next time you're staying in Vegas for a week, take a whole pie home, and have a slice every day.
0: I would not be opposed to that at all. Yeah, I would totally be up for that. It's amazing. It's the best. It really, it's kind of like it's not like cake. It's kind of like a mousse pie-ish thing. I don't know what it is, but it's fantastic. It's glorious. Outstanding. Off the charts. All right, let's go out to the phones here. The militia wants to check in. So I told you, a little less words from me, a little more words from you. We'll get you on. I'll work in my thoughts as we go along as well. Let me go to Mike. He's over in Phoenix. Has a thought about these Arizona Cardinals. Curious what's on his mind. What's going on, Mike?
3: Hey, peeps. Listen, that pie would cost $13.99 at your local Safeway, and it would be delicious, frozen. But that's not why I'm calling.
0: I totally disagree with you, though, Mike. You're wrong. You're wrong, dude. You haven't had I guarantee you have not gone to Bavette's in Vegas and had their chocolate cream pie. There's no way you would have that take if you had had it.
3: You're right. You're right. I'm talking about the $13.99 frozen pie in the local Safeway. But I have something to add tonight, and that's this. Brian, my vociferous, talented brother, do not look down on a pie.
0: Okay, all right,
3: the Cardinals and Mr. Price.
0: Sure.
3: Between Price and Love. And then, of course, for the Cardinals, because of the quarterback situation, you got Carson Beck from Miami. Who knows if these rookies would start, but there would be a natural draw in that matchup between the Cardinals and Seattle, who are, of course, enemies, so to say, in the NFC West. So just wanted to talk 2 cents into the kitty and say I'd love and will be watching when that matchup does occur.
0: Oh, and calling your shot, huh, Mike? This is happening, huh, in your opinion. There's no way.
3: Because both those teams, both the Cardinals and Seattle, need those running backs quickly. And I do believe both of them will start, and I do believe that such a matchup would at least be interesting on that level.
0: All right, Mike. Well, I appreciate you checking in, man. You have a homework assignment. You've got to have the chocolate cream pie at Bavette's. Where's that at? Is that Park MGM, Coop? It's Park MGM, isn't it?
2: Yes.
3: I'm marking it down.
0: Yeah. Got to do it, man. Have to do it.
3: I'm marking it down. Thank you.
0: Yes. Report back to us, Mike. Absolutely, man.
3: Will do.
0: It's tremendous. Now, as far as Arizona, Seattle, week one to start off the entire season, there is zero chance. There's no chance that happens. And listen, I like the sales pitch. I do like it. So you had two Notre Dame running backs, both go in the first round. You had the number three overall pick, Jeremiah Love. He goes to the Arizona Cardinals. You had Jadarian Price, number 32 overall, go to the Seattle Seahawks. So it's the top two running backs in this draft class. And both running backs go in the first round. So there are a lot of drafts where, you know, the top two running backs do not go 1-2 in the first round. And there are a lot of drafts where, you know, two running backs from the same university don't go in the first round. So there was some history set. You have to go all the way back to, I think it was Arkansas. And Darren McFadden, Felix Jones, they were both first round picks. So it has happened before. But it was like the first time in a long time, and in some instances, it was the first time ever in other instances. But that's a great storyline for an NFC West matchup, you know? That's a great storyline for like a divisional game for the hardcore Seahawks fans, hardcore Cardinal fans. It's not a great national matchup. You know, the guy in New Jersey probably doesn't care too much about the Arizona Cardinals, who went 3-14 the previous season. You know, that's just not a sexy matchup at all. Is it sexier, Cardinals Seahawks, than Chiefs Seahawks, than Bears Seahawks? No, it's not. Like, the NFL is just not going to do that. That would be a college football first week matchup, you know, where it's Villanova taking on, you know, North Dakota State of the, I don't know, the Eastern Hemisphere. And it's like, who's on my TV right now? College football is back. You should be excited. This should be a big matchup. And it's these random matchups, man. That would be, if college football were in charge of the first NFL game of the season, they would make it the Arizona Cardinals against the Seahawks. But the NFL is in charge of the NFL schedule, and there's no chance it's going to be Arizona Cardinals against the Seahawks. Just none. Lorena, should I put my eyebrows and my head on the line again?
1: Please, please stop putting your hair on the line.
0: I will not.
1: You never know if it's going to grow back the same. Every time you shave your eyebrows, it's never a good idea.
0: Hey, my eyebrow grew back just fine, you know?
1: In some cases.
0: But there was serious intrigue. It was like, is it going to grow back? Is it going to?
1: You never know.
0: And I shaved it, Lorena. With no Barbasol, no nothing. This is Tony Bruno. This is proof. In Portland, I had to shave off my left eyebrow. Listen to Tony Bruno doing play-by-play.
4: It's not completely gone. It's mostly gone. He's going to have to make a second pass now as they do live play-by-play of Brian Noe shaving off his eyebrow on live television on NBC Sports out there in Portland. And he keeps going. Can you see what you're doing?
5: I can see myself a little bit over here. I'm trying to do the best I can. It might be a little jagged. I'm just trying not to get into the right eyebrow territory right now.
4: No, it's pretty. Actually, you can still see it. So you're going to have to get the Barbasol and the straight razor.
5: Yeah.
4: To make it work. You just.
0: Oh, yeah. Yeah. That was. Oh, man. I screwed that up. Yeah. So that was Tony Bruno doing the live play by play. Excellent job by him. He should
1: be. You were not in the same room, right?
0: You
1: guys weren't in the same room, right?
0: No, yeah, he was, I would guess he was somewhere back in Philly, but he was, he was just joining us, yeah.
1: Well, my first radio gig, it was up in Oregon, and you know, you have your civil war between the Ducks and the Beavers. My co-host, the main hosts are diehard Ducks fans, right? And the Ducks had won every civil war for like 7 years straight. And I was like, nah, I think the Beavers are going to take it this year. And I don't do sports. You know me. I wasn't a sports girl. And anyways, he's like, nah, if the Ducks lose, I'll shave off my eyebrows. No, you can shave off my eyebrows. That was the first time the Beavers had won in 7 years. And so I got to shave his eyebrows off on live radio. So that
0: both
1: was super.
0: Of them.
1: Yeah, both of them.
0: Wow. Mm-hmm.
1: I think I have a photo in my phone. I'm going to go find it for you because I know I have it.
0: Look at you calling your shot. Beavs taking down the Ducks, that's a big upset, right? The Ducks normally put it on them pretty good. Yeah,
1: 100%.
0: I just don't like how you set it up. Like, you know me, not really much of a sports gal. Look at the strides you've made since then.
1: It's been a long journey. Yeah, come a long way.
0: Look at that. We were just guessing. What were we guessing the other night, Coop? And she was right in the ballpark. It was it wasn't passer rating. It was the amount of the most touchdown throws Kyler Murray has thrown in a single season.
2: Oh yeah.
0: You were right there.
1: Bing bing bing bing.
0: See? Making strides. Halloran James is with us. Halloran James, what's going on? You're on Fox Sports Radio.
2: I think he hung up like an idiot.
0: What?
2: I don't know. Somebody else is calling right now. Maybe it's him calling back. Hold on.
0: Okay.
1: He does.
0: Hopefully
1: that.
0: It's Halloran James. I played the wrong one. Here's me bicking off. That sounds terrible. Using a Bic to shave my eyebrow here, Lorena. This is what I was doing back in 2020.
4: He's got the Bic. You have the shaving cream.
5: I don't. We don't have time for that. We're just gonna go straight.
4: But don't do a dry now. You gotta moisten it, man. That's dangerous. Do not shave it without putting any kind of lubricant on there.
5: No. You know what? We're hardcore, and someone in the Philly area can appreciate hardcore. We don't have time
4: for
5: moisturizer over here. Yeah.
4: This is hard. He's doing it. He's shaving it dry. I do not recommend this ever. You gotta have a little moisture on there. But Brian knows doing it. He's passing over and over and over. He's got a beautiful shirt on, and it's probably all dripping down underneath his shirt. Why didn't you just put on an apron or something? This way you don't have hair going down your neck. There's nothing more irritating.
5: You know, I look at it like this. I deserve to be punished, you know, Tony? So I'm not trying to make it pleasant on myself.
0: Yeah, and it grew back fine. You know, my left eyebrow's in great working order right now.
1: It's a nice eyebrow.
0: Thank you. I appreciate it. Was that Halloran James, Coop, or are we... No? We're still waiting for him?
2: It was not.
0: It was not. Okay. Too bad there's... I'm waiting for someone... I like making Mike the Leprechaun wait, you know? Harold is in North Hollywood. Let's talk some Lakers over here as they get swept by the OKC Thunder. Harold, you're on Fox Sports Radio. What's on your mind?
6: Yeah. Hi, guys. What do you think the Lakers ought to do... Are they going to re-sign Reeves? Are they going to bring back LeBron James? I think the first thing they ought to do is fire Rob Pelinka. Get rid of all that genie bus people who are in the front office there. Because, boy, I don't think Oklahoma City played their best, but, boy, they sure took care of the Lakers. What do you think they should do? Because there's a lot of speculation. But I'm a little bit tired of LeBron James already in his spiel. Maybe you ought to just let him go to Cleveland, and I don't know if they should re-sign. There's a lot of issues with the Lakers. They got to get younger, and the problem is they don't got any draft picks.
0: Yeah,
6: not until,
0: I know.
6: I think, the 2030. So I'll just get off the line and let you guys answer the questions. Thanks, fellas.
0: Yeah, you got it, Harold. Honestly, there's nothing great that they can do that's going to make a whole – huge difference. That's the bottom line. Is it's tough. If you got to get Luka back healthy, that's going to make the biggest difference. I think LeBron is gone. My best guess is he's gone, because there's a lot of smoke, and I would expect there to be some fire as well, where you've got Jeannie Buss, her comments from earlier in the season where she's basically talking about how high maintenance LeBron is, and I'm tired of this. And LeBron has the ultimate of rabbit ears. You know, he hears all of these things. And if Jeannie Buss is like, oh my gosh, I don't know about this and that, I know LeBron isn't taking kindly to that. And then Rich Paul has had some critical things to say about the Lakers organization. It just seems like LeBron is going to go elsewhere. Maybe he does go to Cleveland. I don't know.
2: Well, aren't those conflicting answers then? Because, you know, you said that there's not a lot that the Lakers can do, but if LeBron goes, that's like, what, $50+ million that they would have to spend on somebody else, right?
0: Yeah, but who is that somebody else, right? And you've got, it's weird with the NBA too, where you've got these exceptions. You've got, you got a max contract, you got, you know, your mid-level exception, you've got all this stuff. So it's weird how it's all structured, you know. That part of it is weird. It's LA, it's the LA Lakers. You might be able to woo a free agent. The interesting thing is Austin Reeves. What do you do with him? Because Austin Reeves is a good player. It was a terrible game four. It's like a low note. It was such a mixed bag. But if you watch the game from beginning to end, Did you walk away like, wow, man, Austin Reeves hit some really tough shots, some really good buckets in that game? Or did you walk away from the game going, Austin Reeves was drunk passing the basketball, 8 turnovers. He hit a guy in the front row, made his beer spill all over him. It's just drenched. One of his legs is drenched. You know, you see it on his pants. And what is he doing? You're probably walking away saying the latter.
2: So I like Austin Reeves. It's now 2 playoffs in a row that he's been kind of garbage.
0: Mm-hmm.
2: But and I don't have statistics to back this up. I'm just going based off of, you know, watching the Lakers all season long. I feel like Austin Reeves plays great with Luka.
0: Mm. Yeah, he does.
2: And the 2 playoffs that Austin Reeves has underperformed and looked like he doesn't deserve the max contract that they're talking about him getting has been without Luka.
0: Mm-hmm.
2: So I just, you know, maybe Austin Reeves is a great player to have, but he's not the guy that's gotta, you know, run the offense.
0: Right. Well, no, that's exactly right, because it goes back to what Stan Van Gundy was saying when the series was in OKC. I think it was game 2. It was either game 1 or game 2, but to what you're saying, Coop, Stan Van Gundy was like, look, they don't have Luka Doncic. They don't have their point guard. So they got to generate offense in different ways. It's a lot of movement. It's a ton of passing. And it's going to be a lot of turnovers. And that's what plagued the Lakers in that series against OKC. They're turning the ball over at a staggering rate. OKC is so great with those live ball turnovers, converting them into points. And, but long story short, if Luka is healthy, Austin Reeves is not handling the ball. He's not running point at times, you know, and making hideous decisions and horrible passes. If you look at game 2, OKC had 27 points off of 20 Laker turnovers. Game 3, OKC had 30 points off of 17 Laker turnovers. Just way too many turnovers. So if Luka is out there and he's, you know, dominating the ball, you don't have Austin Reeves having to make all these passes and thus all these turnovers occur. And yeah, he'd be in his more natural position. That would help a ton. Like this idea that the Ric Flair, like, just get rid of Luka, man. He didn't take a cortisone shot and play with a busted hamstring. It's dumb. When Luka Doncic comes back and he was in much better shape throughout the season, it's going to make a big difference for the Lakers. I hate the idea of paying Austin Reeves a ton of money, and that's what you're going to have to pay him to re-sign him. Maybe they can do something in free agency, but I don't know. I don't think that there is a blockbuster deal to be made that would put the Lakers in contention, like true contention. But listen, Harold is right. Lakers got to get a lot younger, and we'll see if they can start that process. It's going to be hard with a complete lack of draft capital. Very tough to do that. All right, we'll get to the militia coming up. Also, the teams are not to be trusted. We'll do that at the top of the hour as well. Hang with us. Lots to get to as we press forward. I'm Brian Noe in for Big Ben Maller. Keep it locked right here on Fox Sports Radio.
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5: It is. In for Big Ben Maller. 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
7: 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Mitchell against Cunningham. Mitchell with 5:20 to go. 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
5: 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What a night for Spida. Donovan Mitchell, only 4 measly points in the first half. And you're like, what's this guy doing, man? He's not doing anything. He went 0 for 5 from the field. He hardly scored at all. 39 points in the second half alone. Boom. Tied a NBA playoff record for the highest scoring half. He tied Eric Sleepy Floyd. That's right, Sleepy Floyd. He scored 39 points in the second half way back in 87. His Warriors beat the Lakers. Kevin Durant and Charles Barkley, they each scored 38 points in a single half. Charles Barkley did that in 94. His Suns beat the Warriors. And Kevin Durant did that back in 2019. And his Warriors lost to the Houston Rockets. KD scored 46 points. Barkley, 56 points. Sleepy Floyd, 51 points. Spida on Monday night, he dropped 43 points. But 39 points in one half greatly made up for a lackluster first half. He was sensational in the second half. He was unbelievable. All right, right around the corner, these teams, they are not, repeat, not to be trusted at all going forward.
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15: The Oklahoma City Thunder eliminated the Lakers in a four-game sweep of their second-round playoff series, winning in L.A. Monday night 115-110. Shai Gilgeous-Alexander with 35 points. OKC went 8-0 overall this season against the Lakers. Cleveland is tied two games apiece after beating Detroit in a comeback 112-103. The Cavs engineered a 23-0 run to start the second half. Donovan Mitchell with 43 points, most of that in the second half. In the NHL playoffs, Colorado is up 3-1 after a 5-2 victory at Minnesota. That game was tied 2-2 in the third period. To baseball, the late game went to the Giants, who pulled away at Dodger Stadium 9-3 over LA. Wins on the road for Seattle and Arizona, and for Tampa Bay, which has won 15 of 17 after a victory at Toronto 8-5. Baltimore homered in the seventh and beat the Yankees 3-2. I'm Steve DeSager.
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17: Here he is in for Big Ben.
0: Brian, no.
10: Oh, what is going on? Welcome in here. Happy Tuesday to you. Hope all is well. Hope all is grand. My Lord, I'm going to try. I'm going to do my best. If Coop tells me something, no. It's not meant for on air. I have to respect that. I have to respect that. But man, he gave me a doozy of a story. I want to share it with all of you, and until Coop gives me the green light, I will be respectful and not say what it is. But hey, as the evening, the wee hours, the early morning goes, we go forward, maybe Coop gets a little bit looser, and he's like, yeah, the hell with it, tell the people, and we'll have some fun with that. By the way, before I get to the two teams that cannot be trusted whatsoever going forward, it popped into my head, this is for on-air consumption. Lorena, the lemonade, did you just abandon that mission, right? You went to the L. They were like, not right now. Give me a two-minute thing. I just mopped up, and you haven't gone back. Is that right?
4: Yeah, no. I already went out there one time, and I just, you know, I don't want to brave the weather. I was thinking about getting an orange soda, but I already had a chocolate milkshake today, and I just feel like that's going to be too much sugar.
10: I love how you eat. I can't believe you look the way you look. You know, like you're in great shape.

0: You're a beautiful girl, and you eat like you have a bad diet, right? You would admit that, wouldn't you?
1: She eats like three bites.
2: Bad is a strong word. Yeah, I eat bad things, but like I only eat a little bit of the bad things.
0: Okay. You're more of a taster.
2: Yeah, I just want to taste it.
1: And then
2: Yeah.
1: I eat the rest of it and get
2: And then
1: fat.
2: he gets fat. But I try to do that anyways. Like, so if I go out to dinner with someone, I'll always offer, like, let's split everything. Let's split an appetizer. Let's split a big entree. I don't need to eat it all. And then if we get dessert, I can taste that too. And it's just a good day, you know?
0: So what would happen? I have to ask this question. I'm sorry. What would happen if, okay, you order something that's delicious but not nutritional, right? Like it's a like a bad but delicious dessert or something. And so you bring it in to the overnight hours, you have your standard two, three bites, and you just leave it there for Coop to finish it. Coop doesn't touch it. What happens? Are you tempted to then have your fourth, your fifth, your sixth bite, or what happens at that point?
2: Depending on what it is, yeah, I'll slowly eat it over the night, or I'll break it up into little pieces and just eat bits of it. Coop
0: Yeah.
2: gets more frustrated as I do that. And yeah, sometimes it does make it into the trash, which also frustrates him.
0: Wow. I think you gotta pull an experiment here, Coop. You know, you just go cold turkey for a couple of weeks.
1: No, this has happened multiple times, and those are the three options, but I feel like she listed it in the wrong order.
2: Okay.
1: I feel like it ends up in the trash. And because she like it just sits there and then it gets cold. And then she picks at it, like picks little pieces that she wants, and then now it just looks like a just this gross regurgitated mess
2: That's a
1: sitting
2: lie.
1: there.
2: It does not ever look like that.
1: Yes, it does.
2: No, it doesn't.
1: Yes, and then it just has to be thrown away. The other day or the other week, she bought an entire meal box from Taco Bell
0: Wow.
1: that had it had a cheesy bean and rice burrito, the triple decker crunch wrap, a
0: Wow.
1: nacho taco, and the cinnamon crispies, the cinnamon twisties.
2: Yeah, this is
0: Yeah,
2: a
0: oh
2: bad
0: yeah.
2: example. This is it's a good
1: She
2: example.
1: ate the cinnamon twisties, took.
0: Twisties. You don't go twists, you go twisties.
1: Yeah.
0: Okay.
1: She took maybe one or two bites of each other item and then threw away the entire box.
0: I just love that you call them twisties. I love that. I think that's
2: Do
0: great.
2: you
0: I'm going to
2: hear
0: call
2: how
0: them
2: mad
0: twisties
2: he
0: from
2: is
0: now on.
2: that I waste my food?
0: Well, yeah, but
2: Do you
0: it's
2: hear that?
0: a whole meal.
2: Wasn't even
1: It
2: hungry.
1: was it had to have been like 3 pounds of food.
2: Listen though, Taco Bell does that on purpose. If you buy the Crunchwrap by itself, it's $7. If you get it in the box with
1: Well,
2: 10 other
1: we had this
2: items.
1: argument that night. Yes, the box is a great deal, but if you aren't going to eat it, what's the
2: But
1: point?
2: what if you wanted to eat it? I didn't ask if you were hungry first. You're usually always hungry. So if I get a box and you go, ooh, and you want to touch it and you want to eat it, but
0: It's went down a different path right here. Didn't foresee this at all. What's going on here? Okay, all right. You guys you're like a married working couple, is what's going on right here. That's basically where we're at.
1: I had homemade enchiladas from Roberto that night, so I
2: Oh,
1: wasn't
2: man.
1: able to finish her wasted Taco Bell box.
2: Ooh, shout out
0: Wow.
2: Roberto and his enchiladas. I did
0: Man.
2: not waste those. Those were fire. Those were good.
0: By the way, I've got a, speaking of Roberto, I've got a Dodger thought that he might hate or kind of agree with. I have no idea what would Roberto would think of it. I'll give my quick Cliff Notes version here of Ohtani and what's going on. Ohtani's trying to win a Cy Young. That's what he's doing. He's focused on winning the Cy Young Award. And in the meantime, his offense is struggling like crazy. He's been on this bad streak. His numbers are in the toilet for his standards here. And so my take is, I think Ohtani's being selfish. The Dodgers need his offense. They need his bat. Their offense collectively leaves a ton to be desired. They have not been good at all offensively. And here Ohtani is like, well, I want to win the Cy Young Award. And he's not focused on what he's bringing to the table offensively whatsoever. It's hurting the team. I think Ohtani's being selfish. He's chasing an individual award instead of trying to be a team guy. and trying to do what the Dodgers need most, which is they need his bat in the lineup. For the season, his numbers are not very good at all for a player of his caliber. So I just don't get it. I don't get his whole approach.
1: So glad we got rid of that guy.
0: Yeah, right? There's music to your ears. And look, I'm just looking at his numbers. My gosh, the amount of numbers in baseball, it's insane. Like, it's holy cow. We got categories. I don't even know what they mean. We're way overdoing the categories here in baseball. My Lord. All right, so just to give you a baseline idea. So here's Ohtani. Let's look. All right, good. How many categories do we have over here? Okay, his batting average, .241. He's hit 6 home runs. He has 16 RBIs. That's it. This is like Ohtani the last. Okay, well, I'll give you the last two seasons as a Dodger. 54 home runs, 130 RBIs. That was a career best. 55 home runs, career best, 102 RBIs. That was the second career best right there, right? So it was the second best season in terms of runs batted in. And then this season he's got 6 bombs and 16 RBIs. His batting average is .241. His batting average the last couple of seasons. First year with the Dodgers, .310. Last season, .282. Way better than .241. I don't know what Ohtani is doing, but I think the pitching, I don't know if it's taking a toll on him and affecting his offense. But the Dodgers are basically like, hey, man, do what you want to do. If you want to chase the Cy Young, all right. I don't like the approach by Ohtani. I think he's focused on himself more than he is the team. That's my thought. I don't know if Roberto would agree with that or hate me for that. I really have no idea. I might have to text him and say, here are my thoughts on the Dodgers, Roberto. Do you approve or disapprove? You know, I'm curious what he would say about that. As far as the two teams that you cannot trust, they were both in action on Monday night. That would be the Cavs and the Pistons. Okay, so Cleveland won. They won the game. They evened the series at 2 games apiece. Series shifts to Game 5 in Detroit. That would be on Wednesday night. And look, Donovan Mitchell, we've talked about him bits and pieces on this show where he had a 39-point second half. Tied an NBA playoff record for the most points in any half. Tied Sleepy Floyd. It was kind of funny because Spida had a chance to surpass Sleepy Floyd. He made the first free throw to tie him, missed the second free throw, which would have given him the record, but it's like, well, you have to settle for a tie over here. But man, both these teams, they've all won home games. It's weird with Cleveland. Their last series, the home team won every game. Cleveland won 4 home games. The Raptors won 3 home games. And in this series, Detroit has won 2 home games. Cleveland has won 2 home games. Neither team is to be trusted. Now, with Cleveland winning at home, you saw a much better version of the beard. James Harden was way, way better at home than he was on the road. He had the first 2 games against the Pistons, more turnovers than made field goals. Not good at all. But then at home, he came up huge down the stretch. Scored 7 points in the final minute 30 in game 3. And then on Monday night, he was good again. Had a very good game. Beard played well. And it was funny because Donovan Mitchell deferred to James Harden in the first half because Harden had the hot hand. Donovan Mitchell did nothing. He had 4 points in the first half. That's it. He didn't make a field goal. He was 0-for. And then Spida got hot. Donovan Mitchell erupted in the second half, and Harden took more of a back seat. So they just complemented each other, but a very efficient 24 points by the beard. 24 points on 5 of 14 shooting. Got to the free throw line, hit 5 3-pointers. It was a good game by James Harden. The beard played well. 11 assists, 2 turnovers. You take that every time. Donovan Mitchell just went crazy in the second half, man, but you can see it on Monday night, game 4, you could see how the Pistons are just not to be trusted whatsoever. Cade Cunningham, I swear he had 27 turnovers. Somehow he only had 5 turnovers. It felt like he had 27. I swear it felt like that. The team collectively was so sloppy. 18 team turnovers. just an ugly, ugly performance by the Pistons. You had Jalen Duren again on a milk carton. This guy is an all-star. He's a 20-10 guy. He had 8 points and 2 rebounds. Jalen Duren had 2 rebounds in the game. That can't happen. So you can't trust these teams as far as you can throw them. Right now, the Knicks are just kicking their feet up and waiting for whoever emerges in this Cavs-Pistons series. But I can't trust either team at all. You can't trust the Beard in the playoffs. You can't trust the Pistons. They were down 24 points in Game 6 against Orlando. That's a closeout game. That's their season on the line. And they came back and won the game. That matters the most. But to be down 24 points to the Magic with your season on the line, how do you even get to that stage? And they got there. So, yeah, I'm not a believer in either team. The Knicks are obviously the class of the Eastern Conference thus far. We'll see if they peaked a little early. But the Pistons and the Cavs, it's an uphill battle against the Knicks. It's an uphill battle to survive this series. They're two pretty evenly matched teams. They have strengths. They have some glaring weaknesses. And by the way, from a betting standpoint, the Tobias Harris streak of streaks for him came to an end on Monday night. Very sad. I was betting this. I had the betting advice on last night's fill-in show. And I said, if you want to ride the hot hand, it would be Tobias Harris over 18.5 points. The guy had 14 points at halftime. I bet this also. I bet over 17.5. It dropped a little bit. And so I'm like, all right, I'll hop on. And Tobias Harris had 14 points in the first half. He had no points in the third quarter. He made 2 free throws in the fourth quarter. He had 2 good looks at the end. He had a wide open 3 in the corner that would have gotten us there. Clang. And then he had a driving layup attempt that was contested. Almost went in, just went rimming out, didn't get there. So he had scored 20 points, at least 20 points, in 8 straight playoff games, which is crazy because he didn't score back-to-back 20-point games all regular season long. That's insane to me that he just woke up like this in the playoffs. But the 20-point streak came to an end for Tobias Harris. It continued for Rui Hachimura. Rui was great. He was over 2+3s if you're on that prop. He hit 4 of 8 3-pointers. So for the playoffs, he shot 33 of 58 from 3. That's insane. So Rui did his thing. Lakers came up short. But look, man, the Pistons are not to be trusted. And look, it's doom and gloom for the Pistons right now. They lost the last 2 games. They were horrible on Monday night. It was a turnover fest. Like all their starters in terms of their player props, all in the gray. Everything that is under is gray. There are a lot of gray when you're grading the Cavs over here. The only players to go over, because I keep track of points, rebounds, assists, and three-pointers. I'm sorry if you're not a gambler and you're not interested in this, but I find it interesting whether you're gambling or not. Cade Cunningham, he went over his three-pointer prop. He just had to hit 2 of them. It was highly juiced to the over, so you either had to risk a bunch of money to win a little bit. But he got there. He made 2 3-pointers. Tobias Harris went over in rebounds, over in assists. And he hit a couple of 3-pointers, so he went over his 3-pointer prop. That's it in terms of starters. Everybody else, Asar Thompson, gray across the board. Cade Cunningham, under points, under rebounds, under assists. Jalen Duren, terrible game, under points, under rebounds. Duncan Robinson was on a milk carton too. Under points, under rebounds, under assists, under threes. It was an awful game for the Pistons. What really saved them was Caris LeVert off the bench. He dropped 24 points. He kept them afloat. But the starters were terrible for Detroit. I don't know about you, but if a team is horrible on the road against the Cavs, if their starters just stink out loud, how do you trust them going forward? You can't. You can't trust either team. Now, like I said, the series shifts back to Detroit on Wednesday night. And if the trend holds true, the home team will win again. And then it'll be doom and gloom for the Cavs. Oh, you can't trust the Cavs. Man, the beard again. More turnovers than made field goals.

0: Culver's, no Jalen Duren. I can't trust either team going forward. That's the bottom line here. Time will tell. Time will tell if the Knicks. The only thing that could be sort of a crack in the armor of the Knicks, that OG Anunoby hamstring injury. He's been really important to their success. So, if that's a thing, it could hurt them going forward. But, they got it cranked up right now. They're looking good. So they're just awaiting the winner. And they're able to scout them and get OG some more rest. 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All right, coming up next. This is one of the worst arguments by a head coach I have heard in a very, very long time. I will share that with you coming up. I'm Brian Noe, in for Big Ben Maller. 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
7: It is Fox Sports Radio. I'm Brian Noe in for Big Ben Maller. 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The crown is yours. I thought we were clear. No tool. No?
8: I have to do it for Coop.
7: Yeah, there you go. I like that. Don't even fade it out. Just cut it off just right away. I like that. Very good. Let's go out to the militia here. Militia wants to check in. Very curious what they have on their minds. I will get to a coach that sounds more like a defense attorney of a client that's clearly guilty. I will get to that momentarily, but the militia's checking in. So let's roll out the red carpet for them. James is in Tacoma with a non-sports question. I'm here for it. What's going on, James?
9: Yeah, I got two non-sports questions. First one, walking into a media room or break room, what is the worst smelling food you've ever encountered? Like, you ever see somebody cooking salmon, seafood in the microwave?
7: You know what? I don't have a ton of experiences with that, James. Nothing that comes to mind. There was something that happened. I was in New York and somebody put something in the microwave and it was hideous. I think Lorena and Coop would be better suited to answer that. I'm sure at the Fox Sports Radio studios over there in LA, you've had a handful of stories. Anything that comes to mind that's horrible?
10: Coop just did it last week. He heated up in the microwave an egg breakfast burrito from Taco Bell. And I was like, listen, there's just some things you can't bring in the studio.
7: Yeah.
10: What about a bad smell for you, Coop? Is there anything like that someone has eaten in the studio that just made you nauseous? Like, I said your egg burrito that you made the other day.
11: No, not really.
7: Not really. Yeah.
9: One other question for you.
10: Oh, and Ramos used to eat hot dogs in here. That always turned my nose off, too.
7: Oh, really? Okay. Interesting. What else do you have, James?
9: One other question. One more. Are you ready?
7: Yeah.
9: Okay. When inviting guests to your house, do you want shoes on or off? Because let me tell you, my dirty shoes is a lot better than my stinky feet.
7: Right. Yeah. Listen, it depends. It depends on the layout of my place. If I've got carpet everywhere, maybe I would ask you to take your shoes off. More than likely, I wouldn't. But there some places I've had that just have wood floors all over the place, like very limited rugs. So I wouldn't think of asking you to take your shoes off. So more times than not, I would say no. But if I, you know, had my dream home and it's carpet wall to wall, yeah, maybe I would ask you, but more times than not, most likely not. You guys, right, Lorena Coop, where do you stand?
11: See, this is a very relevant question for me. For the vast majority of the time that I owned a home, I was very adamantly not a take your shoes off in my house person. I'm like, you know, I want you to be comfortable.
7: Yeah.
11: Nobody likes having to take their shoes off when they walk into somebody's house.
7: Yeah.
11: I was like, just, you know, come on in. And I recently replaced the large area rug in my living room. And it with the first rug was just, it was discolored. The, like, the little white sections of the rug were like gray. And it just looked terrible. And now we have a nice, fluffy, like, vibrant rug. And my wife now wants it to be a shoes off.
7: Oh, man.
11: On the rug area, which does present that problem because I'm also a person, that just thinks feet in general are disgusting. I don't like feet.
7: Okay. Uh-huh. Anti-feet over there, huh?
11: Very anti-feet.
7: Okay.
11: Yeah, and so it was like the other day, my buddy was going to come over to watch the playoff game. And I was like, oh, you know, by the way, we're one of those shoes off in the household, you know, type people now.
7: Uh-huh.
11: And he's like,
7: forget it then.
11: No, he's like, oh, that's fine. I'm not wearing any socks though.
7: Oh no.
11: And I'm like, and my wife's like, that's fine. And I'm like,
7: You're like, I missed.
11: No, I'm just like,
10: Are you telling me he was wearing full shoes with no socks?
11: Yeah.
10: So he just had these sweaty, nasty. Ew. Oh, no. You know what? Just don't even come over.
7: Wow.
10: You want to put on a pair of my socks? I have a pair of socks with some holes in them. You know, we got other things we can do here.
7: Fluffy and vibrant rugging now we have. What color is this fluffy and vibrant rug that you have there, Coop, at the Coop household?
11: It's some blues and whites.
7: Oh, blues and whites. That sounds eclectic right now. What do you say, Lorena? Are you a shoes-off kind of girl when someone comes into your place?
10: So where I live right now, the carpets that have been in there since the 70s, and they need to go. So that area, I really don't care. But I have a brand new purple fluffy rug that I put in, like, the rest of the room. Like, there's a walkway that has the old rug, and then the rest of it is my purple fluffy rug, and I do not let any shoes on that because I want it to stay pristine and clean, right? I want to be able to lay on that carpet.
7: Are you a vacuumer? You vacuum it a lot?
10: Well, no, because it's a weird fluff. I'll send you a picture of the fluff because I don't.
7: It's a weird fluff. That's
10: why I don't want shoes on it. I don't want anything on it because I just don't want it to get ruined.
11: I sent you a picture of the new rug.
7: Let me check out look at this rug here right now. Nice it is. Oh, we got a little cat checking out the rug too. Very comfortable.
11: that's Piper.
7: Did I meet Piper? I don't think I did.
11: No.
7: Yeah, no, I didn't. Wow, man, I feel bad. I didn't meet the animals over here. I see, to accentuate the rug, a nice big pile of clothing on the couch right there, Coop. I see that. Looks good. I like that. Couple of pillows and some clothes to be folded or something going on right there. And I see a weight. I see one weight. Is cat pumping iron right there? What's going on? I see a weight on the carpet. Well,
11: we had just unrolled the carpet and we had just ordered it, and so we're weighing down the
7: rolling
11: corner
7: up on you or something. Yeah, gotcha. Okay, I like this. Yeah, it's got a little design, little kind of looks like the cover of a 311 album or something like that. Right? I could see that being the case, maybe. But nice. Looks good. I dig it. Now, let's go back out to the phones here. Militia is still checking in. I love this from yesterday. Travis in L.A., he threw three hard-hitting questions our way, and they were doozies here. He's got three more here. I'm all for this. Travis, you're on Fox Sports Radio. What's going on, man?
12: Yeah, they're not as good as the ones yesterday. I'm still thinking about your rug thing. My pet peeve is when people come over and don't even wipe their feet when they come in.
7: Oh, that's unacceptable, right? If you're going to keep your shoes on, they got to be clean, man. You got to meet me halfway at least, right? Yeah, that has to
12: happen.
7: Yeah.
12: So do you want a question? Your choices, they're about Florida, Indiana, or Oregon. Which one do you want first?
7: Give me Indiana. That's where I hail from. So let's go with that.
12: So that's the question, why you're not a Pacers fan.
7: Yeah, man. It never did it for me. Always a Bulls fan. Actually, you know, Chicago is closer to my hometown than Indianapolis is. So I don't know. Some people are like, well, I mean, you're in Indiana. You're a Hoosier. It's like Chicago's closer. I can get to Chicago way faster than I can get to Indianapolis. So
12: okay.
7: It was always the Bulls for me. I hated the Pacers growing up. Hated them. Yeah.
12: For Oregon, the question is, if you had a, did you hear about the Chauncey Billups story this year? I'd be curious what Coop thinks too, because I know he gambles.
7: Well, yeah. Listen, Travis, my biggest bet of the NBA season, I had the Blazers season win total going over. I had them over 34.5, and I had an adjusted line over 38.5, and that was like 2-1.
12: How many did they end up with?
7: They ended up 42-40, so we cashed both. But it was after the first game of the year, they lost, and then Chauncey's getting arrested. I'm like, what just happened? Like, did my bet just go up in flames? But yeah, it's Tiago Splitter did a really good job. I thought he did a great job with the team. He should have a great chance to be the head coach going forward. But I thought my bet was in serious jeopardy, and they got there pretty easily, so it worked out.
12: But it seems like they don't really want to pay Tiago Splitter that well.
7: Yeah, I don't know what the deal is with that. All I know is he did a pretty good job, and he's a legit candidate to be the head coach, you know, no longer the interim guy, so we'll see what happens.
12: And the last one for Florida is if you're still a Dolphins fan, and I'll hang up. Have a good one.
7: All right, yeah, you too, Travis. Yeah, always. I can't give up on the Fins, no matter how bad they're going to be this season. I still have a Miami Dolphins wallet. It's a running joke now because there was a girl I dated a long time ago in L.A., Elsa, and she bought me a Dolphins wallet. This is years and years ago. And the running joke was she wanted me to clearly not be – she wanted me to not catch any girl's attention, right, by having a Dolphins wallet. You know, so that's how – that was just the running joke, is that's why she really got it for me. But I've just kept it, not the one she got me. I got a newer one. And now that's a completely older one, but yeah, I still rock it out, man. It just feels right. Feels like home. Feels like I'm, you know, selling out my Dolphin fandom if I get rid of it. So yeah, always a Dolphins fan. Won't change no matter how bad they are. You got to stay true. Absolutely have to stay true. Funny story real fast is, the worst year of football for me, because I'm from South Bend. I've loved Notre Dame football for my entire life. It was the 07 season. So the Miami Dolphins were 1-15. They barely won a game. It was a sweat. I didn't know that they were going to win a game. It was like Greg Camarillo had a big touchdown against the Ravens, and they got a win at the very end of the season. We barely got there. And I wanted to avoid that desperately because all the years that the Dolphins are like, only undefeated season, right? Like, they remind you every single year. That would have been completely offset by you had a losing season. So luckily they avoided that. The same year, my Irish were 3-9, arguably the worst season in Notre Dame football history. So combined, my two teams were 4-24. It was a disaster of a season. And the Patriots went undefeated. So I wanted the Dolphins to be the only team with an unbeaten season. And they won every single game until, of course, the Giants beat them in Super Bowl 42. That was as close to the Dolphins winning a Super Bowl. Was an undefeated team, just happened to be the Patriots, who I hated their guts at the time because the Dolphins had some good seasons and the Patriots wrecked a few of them. So for the Patriots to lose that Super Bowl and to not have an undefeated season, that was amazing, man. I was jumping around my Fresno apartment when that happened. So there you go. Good stuff. Good memories. I like the questions from Travis, you know? I like how he's like, not as good as last night. Let's just get this out of the way right now. Not as good. It was my best work last night. He crushed it last night. Very good job. All right, 877-99 on Fox. That is your number. I still have to pay off the head coach that it sounds more like a defense attorney representing a guilty client. I got some ball on the way. Interesting little nugget outside of the schedule. A couple of games got released. But a signing that caught my attention. And Also, a team that is finally waking up. It's about time. I don't know what took them so long. They're stupid for waiting this long. And I don't know that they're going to get as much value in return. All of that around the corner. I'm Brian Noe in for Big Ben Maller. Keep it locked right here on Fox Sports Radio.
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By the way, it was funny. Lorena, at the last second, she was like, got another band? You got a request? You know, bump back music? And I was like, I'm going to go.

0: go completely off the grid here. Give me some Rihanna. And she was trying to feverishly type Rihanna, and it didn't work out. So it was just funny. The bump
1: It's a
0: back
1: hard
0: music was
1: name to
0: funny to me.
1: spell. At first, I put
0: Yeah.
1: Rihanna, and then I was like, oh, wait, no, it's only one N. And then I was like, oh, wait, no, my H and my I are mixed up.
0: And
1: Anyways,
0: it
1: all
0: was a
1: bad.
0: disaster. It was all sorts of bad right there. It's like your lemonade run, you know? When the guy was like, just 2 minutes. You're like, I don't have that kind of time. That was you trying to get bounce back
1: That's
0: music.
1: exactly what it was.
0: That's
1: Yes.
0: right. Yeah. See? By the way, I did a whole, I don't know what happened, but I somehow stumbled onto the backstory of the song you did play instead, Mr. Brightside. So, you can tell by the lyrics, but I didn't realize the whole story. Apparently, this guy, the singer, he was living in Vegas, and he was like a valet guy, right? He park cars, do that. That was his gig. And he was dating this girl, and he came back, and he spotted his girl cheating on him. I don't remember if it was I don't know, they lived together, or he spotted her out and about while he was doing his valet gig. I don't remember the specifics of that, but he found that his girl was cheating on him, and he's distraught. You know, he's broken. It's the whole thing. But that's how he wrote a song about that. That's what Mr. Brightside is about. It's about his girl cheating on
1: Oh, how
0: him.
1: fun. And I love that music video. It's very
0: I haven't seen the
1: performative.
0: video.
1: In the music video, the girl is a dancer, like a burlesque type dancer,
0: Oh, really?
1: but
0: Like
1: also
0: The
1: kind of,
0: Empire Strips Back? Is that what
1: yeah,
0: it was?
1: but also kind of strippery to where, you still go and interact with the people out in the audience. So she's
0: Okay.
1: with this big baller guy who's spending lots of money. She's kissing on him instead of the singer. So go,
0: Okay, yeah.
1: it's a good music video. You should go watch it.
0: I will go
1: Very
0: watch that.
1: colorful.
0: Yeah, I wonder if I wish I could. I don't know if I saved it somewhere or what. I wish I could go back and read that again. If he was specific about it, you know, if that video is what happened, Lorena, or it, you know, it's just a video, and you know, they just thought that would be a better video instead of what really happened. I don't know. I don't know, but. Yeah, I told one of my buddies that story, and he was like, "Really? Get out of here! I didn't know it." It's like you can kind of hear it in the song, right? Like there are a lot of lyrics related to that. You can totally tell he's describing someone who's cheating on him, right? It makes sense. There you go, Mr. Brightside. I've got a little bit of time, so one signing that caught my attention here, if we dive back into the waters of ball, that would be David Njoku. The former Browns tight end, he signed with the Chargers. Now, this is not, whoa, big splash for the Chargers. Look out here. But it's just a small signing, and it reminds me of a radio thing that just popped into my head. So we had a consultant one time. This is many, many moons ago, a guy named Rick Scott. He's just a sports radio veteran, and he would give a bunch of advice, and nothing else matters than this. He told me one time, he's like, Brian, you make a small adjustment here, you make a small tweak there, you make a little improvement over here, and all of a sudden you got a great radio station. And football teams are the same way. It's the same way. Where this is not some blockbuster deal, this isn't, holy cow, they just traded up in the draft and got the best tight end as far as a prospect. Whoa, look out. It's not like that. David Njoku took a big step back last season. I still think he's got some gas left in the tank. But last season, you had the rookie, Harold Fannin Jr., and he had a really good season. He was the main guy. He was the tight end that replaced David Njoku. So I don't think that Njoku is broken and can't do anything anymore. All of a sudden, he upgrades from the quarterbacks they had in Cleveland last season. Listen, Dylan Gabriel, Shedeur Sanders, they were rookies. You can't expect prolific numbers from rookies. So, you know, David Njoku had rookie quarterbacks for most of the season. He was essentially replaced by Harold Fannin Jr., the rookie. And so he was phased out, basically. He spent 9 seasons in Cleveland. I can't believe he'd been there that long. I didn't think Njoku was in Cleveland for 9 seasons. I'm like, holy, well, news to me. But he signs a one-year deal with the Chargers worth up to 8 M's, as Aaron Rodgers would say. I like that he goes with M's. And now he's going to be with Aronde Gadsden, who's a pretty good receiver, right? Aronde Gadsden last season, 49 catches, 664, in yards, 3 touchdowns. Pretty good numbers. So the 1-2 combo, you get David Njoku now, Aronde Gadsden, trying to surround Justin Herbert with more talent. I don't know what they're doing at wide receiver. That's the thing. You got to upgrade this wide receiving core, man. Ladd McConkie is a good receiver. Who else is bringing a lot to the table? Quentin Johnston, Trey Harris, Darius Davis. They drafted Brennan Thompson out of Mississippi State in the 4th round. There's no one there that strikes great fear in you. There's not like a true 1A outside receiver. You know, they don't have that. So, you got to upgrade around Justin Herbert. I know he's a convenient punching bag. It's weird with Herbert. So, Herbert has to win a playoff game. That's the most common criticism of the guy. He has to. It's a legitimate criticism. But people take shots on him like he just sucks. And he doesn't. He does not. He gets both of his starting offensive tackles back. You pick up David Njoku, maybe get a little more 2 tight end sets. He gets Mike McDaniel, the former Dolphins head coach, as an OC. I'm interested in the Chargers here. Very interested. All right, we get to the head coach that sounds more like a defense attorney. That's it. We are
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2: As veterans, we've dealt with noise. 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We can handle that kind of noise. Back home, the noise is different. It seems like everyone's talking all at once and over each other because they just want to be heard. They're taking selfies and oversharing. But we know that it's not about hearing. It's about listening. Listening to what's actually happening with our fellow veterans. Understanding each other because we share the same experiences, the same vocabulary. Following the same paths that others have walked. If only we can pick up the trail. Make the Connection is a place for veterans to hear stories from other veterans. 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
4: Hoping the ceasefire holds. I'm Ted Lindner, Fox News. That ceasefire with Iran on life support, according to President Trump. Fox's Jared Halpern with more.
5: A weeks-old ceasefire between the U.S. and Iran is as fragile as it's ever been.
6: It's unbelievably weak.
5: President Trump telling me after reviewing a counterproposal from Iran to end the conflict, the truce is on life support.
6: Massive life support, where the doctor walks in and says, sir, your loved one has approximately a 1% chance of living.
5: The president accuses Iran of backing away from an offer for the U.S. to take control of highly enriched uranium buried deep under rubble after Operation Midnight Hammer targeted nuclear facilities last year. At the White House, Jared Halpern, Fox News.
4: The 18 Americans on the hantavirus-exposed cruise ship have now been flown to the University of Nebraska Medical Center to be assessed and monitored during a quarantine period. Fox's Jonathan Seri with more.
7: One passenger who tested positive and later negative for hantavirus before returning to the U.S. was placed in the Nebraska Biocontainment Unit as a precaution. Another individual experiencing symptoms despite testing negative was transferred to a biocontainment facility at Emory University in Atlanta. A close travel companion with no symptoms also went to Emory for monitoring, while 15 lower-risk passengers quarantined at Nebraska Medical Center in more hotel-like accommodations separate from the biocontainment unit.
8: And today, health authorities in Maryland announced that they're monitoring two residents who were not on the cruise ship but may have had exposure to one of the cruise ship passengers who got off earlier and was on a flight with them abroad.
4: And President Trump said Monday he'll suspend the federal gas tax in an effort to lower soaring gas prices due to the closure of the Strait of Hormuz. 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
4: President Trump traveling to China to meet with President Xi Jinping amidst a fragile ceasefire in the Middle East. More details from Fox's Kevin Cork.
11: President Trump expected to be joined by top American business leaders when he heads to Beijing, which, according to the White House, underscores the broad focus of the upcoming trip. Among the CEOs joining the president, Apple's Tim Cook, as well as leaders from BlackRock, Boeing, Citi, Goldman Sachs, and the one and only Elon Musk. But, of course, looming large over this high-stakes meeting will be the conflict with Iran, specifically shipping in the Strait of Hormuz because, as you probably know, China is the leading importer of cheap Iranian oil.
4: The Treasury Department has extended sanctions to 12 new entities accused of transporting Iranian oil to China as the U.S. seeks to increase economic pressure on Iran's energy sector. Members of the Trump administration, including Secretary of War Pete Hegseth and FBI Director Kash Patel, due on Capitol Hill as budget hearings continue. More details from Fox's Tanya J. Powers.
12: Secretary Hegseth will answer questions on the Pentagon's budget request before two key subcommittees. Almost 2 weeks ago, he discussed the budget before the House and Senate Armed Services Committees, also fielding questions from lawmakers on other topics, including the war in Iran and the recent firings of some in military leadership. Today, he'll be joined by Joint Chiefs of Staff Chair General Dan Kane in appearances before the House and Senate Appropriations Subcommittees on Defense. FBI Director Kash Patel will also answer budget questions before the Senate Appropriations Subcommittee on Commerce, Justice, Science, and related agencies. Tanya J. Powers, Fox News.
4: And President Trump setting up a doctor's appointment in a few weeks. The White House says he'll visit Walter Reed National Military Medical Center May 26th for his annual dental and medical evaluations. He'll also be spending time with service members and staff there in recognition of their service. I'm Ted Lindner. This is Fox News.
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15: This is America in the Morning from Westwood One. Good morning, I'm John Trout. It's Tuesday, May 12th, 2026. Here's what's coming up on America in the Morning.
16: As Americans feel pain at the pump due to the Iran war, President Trump says he'll try and help. Sagar Meghani, Washington.
17: Democrats appealing a decision made over Virginia's redistricting maps with the U.S. High Court. I'm Clayton Neville.
18: An American and a French woman from that ship stricken with hantavirus test positive.
19: We're putting as many measures in place as possible.
20: I'm Julie Walker.
21: On Wall Street, the S&P 500 index and the NASDAQ each open at fresh record highs yet again this morning. I'm Jessica Ettinger.
22: Police in Laredo, Texas are investigating after six bodies were found inside a shipping container near the U.S.-Mexico border. I'm Jennifer King.
23: Optimism in the job market is falling for young Americans as older adults stay upbeat. I'm Haya Kunjwani.
15: All ahead on America in the Morning. It's 7 after. President Trump is saying the fragile ceasefire between the United States and Iran is on what he calls life support after receiving Tehran's response to his ceasefire proposal and is not ruling out a return to the war if the Iranian government cannot meet the president's goals. Washington correspondent Sagar Meghani reports as the Strait of Hormuz remains blocked to shipping, the president is considering a suspension of the federal gasoline tax.
16: President Trump says the Iran war ceasefire is not in good shape.
6: It's on life support.
16: The president spoke hours after rejecting Tehran's latest proposal for ending the war.
6: I would call it the weakest right now. After reading the piece of garbage they sent us, I didn't even finish reading it.
24: برای ما رضایت دیگران مهم نیست.
16: Iran's foreign ministry says it doesn't care if anyone's unhappy with the proposal. The two sides remain far apart on issues from rolling back Iran's nuclear activities to the U.S. blockade of its ports. President Trump's expected to use this week's China trip to urge President Xi Jinping into pressuring Iran. Beijing is the biggest buyer of Iran's sanctioned crude oil.
6: Yeah, I'm going to reduce until the Let me tell you, as soon as this is over with Iran, as soon as it's over, you're going to see gasoline and oil drop like a rock.
16: As Americans feel pain at the pump due to the Iran war, President Trump says he'll try and help. The president says he'll move to suspend the federal gasoline tax, which adds about 18 cents per gallon of gas.
6: Till it's appropriate, yeah. Till it's a small percentage, but it's still money.
16: AAA says the average national gas price is $4.52 a gallon, 50% higher than the average before the war started. The president cannot suspend the federal tax on his own. Congress has to sign off, and bipartisan lawmakers have been pushing for a suspension. State gas taxes are often higher than the federal version. Sagar Meghani, Washington.
15: The state of Alabama announcing they will plan a special legislative session to change their congressional map. Democrats in Virginia are asking the U.S. Supreme Court to get involved in their effort to redraw congressional lines after the Old Dominion State Supreme Court found lawmakers violated procedure. Here's correspondent Clayton Neville.
17: Democrats have officially filed an appeal with the U.S. Supreme Court in an effort to overturn the Virginia Supreme Court's rejection of the state's mid-decade redistricting maps. That effort was passed by voters, and the maps that favored Democrats were set to take hold ahead of the midterms. That election cost the state about $5 million, but was called into question by the Republican National Committee. The RNC challenged the new map with the state Supreme Court, which found that the legislature made procedural errors in how it placed the question on the ballot last month. The court's majority found that the legislature violated the multi-step process for putting amendments on the ballot. Democrats didn't like that ruling. Congressman Ted Lieu was on CBS's Face the Nation.
0: What the Virginia Supreme Court did was not only wrong, it was disgraceful. They basically said, hey, Virginia, spend all this taxpayers' money holding an election, do all this stuff, and oh, by the way, just kidding, that election didn't count. The court could have stopped this by not having the election in the first place. They suckered the people of Virginia.
17: Congresswoman Alexandria Ocasio-Cortez pointed to the rich of the rich during a forum at the Institute of Politics.
1: The Virginia redistricting maps were overturned by judges that are largely financed by a movement of billionaires. We have to ask ourselves if this is how we want to live as a society.
17: And House Minority Leader Akeem Jeffries demanding change.
2: A new generation of Americans have to show up, stand up, speak up, fight, get into good trouble to usher in an era of progress.
17: Democrats insist the state Supreme Court got it wrong, and now they're asking the U.S. High Court to step in. The move comes as other states, Republican and Democrat, approve newly redrawn congressional maps ahead of the midterms. I'm Clayton Neville.
15: 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It's 12 after. Hantavirus still haunts when America in the Morning continues after these messages.
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8: America in the Morning continues with a check of the nation's forecast this Tuesday.
9: It is generally going to be a quieter day across much of the nation. We do have a storm moving through the Great Lakes today, a Clipper-type storm. And there are going to be a few showers to start the day over northern Minnesota into Wisconsin and Iowa, with a steady rain developing on the northern side of the system through the upper peninsula of Michigan and northern lower Michigan. And as the front continues to develop farther south and east, it will produce a few thunderstorms in parts of southeast Wisconsin into northern Illinois, northern Indiana, and continuing southward into northern Missouri. Conditions will allow for stronger wind and hail in a couple of the storms. Rain and thunderstorms will continue to move south and east tonight from New York into Kentucky and even as far south as northeast Oklahoma into Arkansas. Another area of showers and thunderstorms will be across Florida, where a front has stalled across the state, and this will activate those storms, especially during the afternoon hours. A few of the storms could turn gusty here as well in the eastern parts of the state. And then finally, another system will be moving into the northwest. It'll cause a few late-day thunderstorms to develop over the Oregon Cascades, but it'll become more active at night as the system comes closer to shore. Otherwise, the west is going to remain quite warm to hot today, even in the northwest. Highs will be in the 80s and 90s away from the coast, with 100s in the lower valleys of California and the desert southwest, and even a few places could reach up to 110. And that warmth is going to spread into the south-central U.S. with mid to upper 90s in parts of Texas, Oklahoma, and South Kansas. That's the weather across America. It's going to be a cooler day in Duluth, Minnesota, with plenty of clouds and a few morning showers with a high of 53. El Paso, Texas is going to be hot with plenty of sunshine and a high of 96. That's the nation's weather. I'm AccuWeather.com meteorologist Matt Riddy.
8: 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I'm John Trout. There were more passengers evacuated from that cruise liner with hantavirus that have tested positive since the ship docked at a Spanish port, including an American. Correspondent Julie Walker has been following details.
18: An American and a French woman from that ship stricken with hantavirus test positive. The U.S. citizen among 18 people brought to America. 16 taken to the National Quarantine Center in Omaha, Nebraska. Two, including one with mild symptoms, went to a containment unit at Emory in Atlanta. The CDC's Dr. Brendan Jackson asked if authorities can guarantee Americans won't catch hantavirus from those returning passengers.
10: There are no guarantees in life. We're putting as many measures in place as possible to ensure that people are safe and healthy, and we keep the community safe and healthy as well.
18: Dr. Brian Christine with HHS stressing the risk to the public is very low.
11: The Andes variant of this virus does not spread easily, and it requires prolonged close contact with someone who is already symptomatic.
18: Three people died since the outbreak. Hantavirus is primarily transmitted through contact with droppings from infected rodents.
25: The one thing with this one is that it's much harder to catch. And we've had it for a long time. It's been around for a long time. People are very familiar with it. So, I hope it's fine. All I can do is everything that a president can do, which is actually somewhat limited.
18: I'm Julie Walker.
8: A teenager from Iowa captured in Georgia, charged in a mass shooting and facing extradition. Lisa Dwyer has an update.
3: U.S. Marshals have captured a 17-year-old from Iowa in Atlanta, Georgia. Demarion M. Jones of Cedar Rapids, Iowa, is suspected in a mass shooting on an Iowa City pedestrian mall early in the morning of April 19th. According to police, Jones was involved in a large fight that broke out near the University of Iowa campus. During a break in the fighting, Jones allegedly fired 6 shots into the crowded mall, injuring 5 people. He faces multiple charges, including attempted murder and assault, and is currently being held in the Clayton County Jail in Georgia, pending extradition.

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0: Wall Street continues its winning ways at 20 after. Welcome back here with America in the Morning. Here's Tuesday Business with CNBC's Jessica Ettinger.
1: Wall Street opens this morning after modest gains for stocks yesterday and fresh record highs for the S&P 500 index and for the NASDAQ. Chip and memory stocks soared, while many other industry groups just churned.
2: A deeply bifurcated market, and it is almost now narrowing down to semis versus the rest. Mm-hmm. So you had the indexes up gently, weak breath underneath it, also oil up, also treasury yields up, also the volatility index up. So it tells you the market is maybe sort of modestly clinching up in advance of maybe we're not sure if this can be pulled any farther here in the near term.
1: CNBC's Mike Santoli. Treasury yields were up. Oil is up. Prices at the pump held steady yesterday. AAA said the national average for a gallon of regular, $4.52. More disappointment for the spring home selling season. April sales were sluggish, and prices hit a record high last month for what did sell.
3: This count is based on closings, so that's contracts likely signed in late February and March. The average rate on the 30-year fixed mortgage ended March in the 5.99% and then shot up sharply due to the start of the war with Iran. Now, inventory in April did rise 5.8% from March, is still considered tight. That kept upward pressure on prices. The median price of a home sold in April, $417,700, up 0.9% from a year ago, but still the highest April price on record.
1: CNBC's Diana Olick. Meantime, copper hit a new record high yesterday, and that's a tough one for the home builders who are trying to keep their costs down. Investors are bracing for inflation to take another step in the wrong direction in the April CPI, the Consumer Price Index. It'll be out this morning. President Trump's National Economic Director Kevin Hassett told CNBC's Joe Kernan that Americans have seen some prices go down since Trump took office.
4: It is up from where it was when Biden left office. It was lower when he left. It's higher right now, and the president promised to tackle affordability.
5: The bottom line is inflation is going down at the microeconomic level by a million things that we've done, like, you know, fix the avian flu so egg prices are down, change beef imports so that beef prices go down, make drug prices more affordable with Trump RX and so on. But at the macroeconomic level, the driving force right now is the temporary increase of the price of gas.
1: On today's watch list, we get that April CPI report. We also get new New York Fed data on consumer credit, how people are doing with paying off credit cards, car loans, and other loans. Practice sessions start today for the Indy 500, which is a week from Sunday.
0: Coming up fast, CNBC's Jessica Ettinger. It's 24 after. When we return on America in the Morning, job loyalty. Older versus younger employees. After these messages.
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0: America in the Morning continues. It's 26 after. Tragedy near the U.S.-Mexico border as authorities discover six people dead in a shipping container. Correspondent Jennifer King reports police in Laredo, Texas, now say a body found by the same railroad tracks may be a seventh victim.
1: Police in Laredo, Texas are investigating after six bodies, five men and one woman, were found inside a shipping container at a Union Pacific rail yard near the U.S.-Mexico border. Police say the victims were found by workers on Sunday during an inspection. Autopsies are underway. Webb County Medical Examiner Dr. Corrine Stern says it's likely the victims all succumbed to heat stroke. She says identification found on the victims suggests they may be from Mexico and Honduras. Laredo is a busy border trade port. In 2022, 53 migrants who had paid to be smuggled into the United States died when the tractor trailer they were in went from Mexico to Laredo and up to San Antonio in 100-degree heat. Two smugglers were convicted to life in prison. I'm Jennifer King.
0: As older adults are staying longer in the job market, a new survey finds that younger Americans are less optimistic about their prospects for finding work. Details from correspondent Haya Panjwani.
2: Optimism in the job market is falling for young Americans as older adults stay upbeat. That's a sudden reversal from just 3 years ago when older Americans were more pessimistic. In the United States until 2023, in many countries globally, young people tend to be more optimistic about the job market than old people. Gallup found that typically around the world, younger people are more likely by 10 percentage points than older people to report their local job market is good. In the United States, younger people are 21 percentage points less likely to do so than older adults. Younger American job market views are now registering closer to the level that they did in 2010 when the country was still deep in the Great Recession. I'm Haya Panjwani.
0: That's our show for today, Tuesday, May 12th, 2026. America in the Morning is produced by Jeff McKay. I'm John Trout. This is Westwood One.
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0: This is America in the Morning from Westwood One. Coming up this half hour,
1: President Trump's suggesting suspending the gas tax.
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3: A court hearing for the man accused of trying to kill President Trump at the White House Correspondents' Dinner. I'm Clayton Neville.
4: The NTSB investigating that Frontier plane incident in Denver. I'm Julie Walker.
5: A gunman firing dozens of rounds at cars near Harvard and MIT before police captured the suspects. I'm Sue Aller.
6: Women can keep getting a widely used abortion pill at least until Thursday. Sagar Meghani, Washington.
7: Martin Short speaks publicly about losing his daughter earlier this year. I'm Kevin Carr.
0: Back after these messages.
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0: America in the Morning continues. Here's AccuWeather.com meteorologist Matt Rindy with the forecast.
11: A cold front produced a few heavier showers and thunderstorms yesterday as it moves south, and it is going to settle across Florida today, and that will activate more shower and thunderstorm activity, especially during the afternoon. A few of the storms could turn gusty in the eastern parts of the state. And another system will be moving onshore in the northwest as we shift to the other side of the country. That will cause a few late-day thunderstorms over the Oregon Cascades, but it will become more active as the system comes closer to shore at night. Otherwise, the west is going to remain warm to hot today, even in the northwest. Highs will be in the 80s and 90s away from the coast, with 100s in the lower valleys of California and the desert southwest. A few places could even reach 110. That warmth will spread into the south central U.S. with mid and upper 90s in parts of Texas, Oklahoma, and South Kansas. Cooler conditions will remain in the Great Lakes into the northeast with highs in the 50s and 60s, and then warm into the 70s in the southeast. And the cooler weather in the north will be helped in part from a storm moving through the Great Lakes, a Clipper-type storm, and that will cause a few showers to start the day in northern Minnesota into Wisconsin and Iowa, with a steadier rain developing on the northern side from the upper peninsula of Michigan into northern lower Michigan. And as the front continues to move to the south and east, it's going to produce a few thunderstorms in parts of southeast Wisconsin, northern Illinois, northern Indiana, and continuing into northern Missouri. Conditions will allow for some stronger wind and hail in a couple of the storms. Rain and thunderstorms will continue to move south and east tonight from New York to Kentucky and even as far south as northeast Oklahoma into Arkansas. That's the nation's weather. I'm AccuWeather.com meteorologist Matt Rindy.
0: 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As the war with Iran continues, so do the increases in gas prices. Jim Roop reports President Trump is suggesting a possible short-term relief.
1: The president says he's looking at suspending the federal gas tax and assuring Americans there will be quick long-term relief as well.
12: Yeah, I'm going to reduce until the... Let me tell you, as soon as this is over with Iran, as soon as it's over, you're going to see gasoline and oil drop like a rock.
1: The comment comes as drivers continue to see the average per gallon price of petrol increase with the ever-stretching war. AAA is reporting the national average price for a gallon of self-serve unleaded regular as of yesterday, $4.52. That's up another 7 cents from a week ago. Energy Secretary Chris Wright over the weekend did not suggest rock-dropping speed in the reduction of gas prices when the war ends. For one, telling CBS's Face the Nation, there's no way of really knowing when the conflict will end.
13: Ending the Iran nuclear program is a tough challenge, as you're rightfully pointing out. Is there short-term dislocation from that? Absolutely. But we need to make that trade-off, or we have a long-term threat to peace in the region, long-term threat to energy supplies, long-term threat to Americans.
1: In California, where drivers are suffering the highest gas prices in the nation, on average $6.16 a gallon, Governor Gavin Newsom says he will not consider pausing the state's gas tax, claiming the high prices are the president's fault, calling Mr. Trump reckless.
14: As it relates to the war in Iran, period, full stop. And what they're trying to do is tell you and everybody else every single day, all these high-paid lobbyists and the folks that are paid by them are telling you somehow it's someone else's fault. It's Donald Trump's fault.
1: Georgia and Indiana have temporarily suspended their state's gas taxes. Georgia's tax suspension ends on May 19th, however. And there are calls in Florida by Democrat lawmakers there to suspend that gas tax. The federal gas tax adds about 18 cents per gallon, and for President Trump to suspend it, he'll need Congress to sign off on it. I'm Jim Roop.
0: California remains the state with the highest average for regular at $6.15 a gallon. Five other states, Washington State, Oregon, Nevada, Alaska, and Hawaii, are all averaging above $5. Oklahoma is the only state in the nation with gas averaging below $4 a gallon. As for the war with Iran, both Washington and Tehran remain at an impasse over how to end the hostilities. Correspondent John Gambrill reports that President Trump says Iran's response to his proposal to stop the war is a non-starter.
15: President Donald Trump will be traveling to China this week, and Iran is likely to be at the top of the agenda. Now, this is coming as the U.S. and Iran have basically gone back and forth and are now again at a diplomatic impasse over trying to cement the ceasefire in the Iran war. Now, the problem comes from basically the Iranians wanting things that the Americans aren't willing to give and vice versa. The Iranians are insisting that they want to see sanctions relief as well as a blockade by the Americans targeting their ships lifted. From the American side, they say they want to see Iran lift its chokehold on the Strait of Hormuz, that narrow mouth of the Persian Gulf, through which about 20% of all crude oil and natural gas passes. They also want to see Iran give up its nuclear program. That includes the highly enriched uranium that's believed to be buried in the country after earlier American strikes on atomic facilities there.
12: They did 2 days ago. They said, you're going to have to take it. We were going to go with them. But they changed their mind because they didn't put it in the paper. So when they sent us this document that we waited 4 days for, that should have taken 10 minutes to do, look, very simple. We get that. They guarantee no nuclear weapons for a very long period of time and a couple of other minor things, but they just can't get there. So they agree with us, and then they take it back.
15: This is coming at an impasse where we are seeing continued efforts by mediators in Egypt, Turkey, and Pakistan, trying to get the two sides together, but these difficulties and these challenges seem insurmountable at the moment, and we are seeing an uptick in attacks both in the Persian Gulf, targeting Gulf Arab countries, as well as ships in the region, as well as increased fire between Israel and the Lebanese militant group Hezbollah, which Iran backs. All these things together could be enough to tip this region back into open war.
0: John Gambrill reporting. The man charged with trying to kill President Trump at the White House Correspondents' Dinner has pleaded not guilty. Correspondent Clayton Neville reports that the attorney for the accused gunman is asking for key members of the prosecuting team to be removed from the case.
3: 31-year-old Cole Allen was seen on surveillance video storming through a security checkpoint armed at the Hilton Hotel in Washington, D.C., while President Trump was attending the White House Correspondents' Dinner there. He's said to have shot a federal officer who was wearing a bulletproof vest and wasn't seriously hurt. Allen was taken down and eventually taken into custody. His attorneys are trying to disqualify all the U.S. attorneys in D.C. from the case, claiming they're victims and witnesses because of their ties to the Trump administration, which investigators say was targeted in the attempted attack.
16: The facts make it very clear what this intent was.
3: U.S. Attorney Jeanne Pirro is Trump's top prosecutor.
16: You may recall that it was on March 2nd that the president indicated that he would be attending this public event at the Hilton. And on April 6th, that's when Cole Allen first made a hotel reservation at the Washington Hilton for three nights.
3: Allen's attorneys are also trying to remove Attorney General Todd Blanche from the case. The 31-year-old is charged with attempting to assassinate President Trump, assaulting a federal officer with a deadly weapon, and two gun counts. I'm Clayton Neville.
0: It's 17 till. When we return on America in the Morning, finals are underway and thousands of schools are racing to beat a cyber ransom deadline. After these messages.
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0: It's 15 till. This is America in the Morning. I'm John Trout. The National Transportation Safety Board is gathering details on the Frontier Airlines evacuation after that plane hit a person who wandered onto the runway in Denver. Correspondent Julie Walker reports.
1: The NTSB investigating that Frontier plane incident in Denver, where authorities say the aircraft killed a person who breached the airport fence and got onto the runway Friday night. You hear the pilot on ATC.com.
2: South Frontier 4345, we're stopping on the runway. We just hit somebody. We have an engine fire.
1: The plane en route to L.A., the pilot aborting takeoff.
2: There was an individual walking across the runway.
1: One engine on the wing, seen in pictures, severely damaged, caught fire, causing smoke on the plane and an emergency evacuation.
3: We've got smoke in the aircraft. We're going to evacuate on the runway.
1: Passengers taking to social media to complain about the slow pace of that evacuation off the plane and down that inflatable slide. The NTSB looking into that as well. Denver Airport reports 12 injuries. 5 people went to the hospital. I'm Julie Walker.
0: A man opens fire on cars traveling on a busy road Monday afternoon near Harvard and MIT in Cambridge, Massachusetts. Sue Aller has an update.
4: Those are the sounds of gunfire in Cambridge, Massachusetts, home to Harvard and MIT, where authorities say an armed man opened fire near a busy, heavily traveled intersection. This witness told WCVB-TV Boston that once he realized what was happening, he jumped out of his car and hid in the bushes for safety.
5: Shooting, right? In the air, spraying, cars spraying everywhere, and people just started running. People got out of their cars and just started running the opposite way.
4: Investigators say 46-year-old Tyler Brown walked down the middle of Memorial Drive near River Street Monday afternoon, firing what prosecutors describe as 50 to 60 rounds. At least a dozen vehicles were hit by gunfire, and 2 men in separate cars suffered life-threatening injuries. Police engaged Brown in a shootout, striking him multiple times. He survived and is hospitalized under police custody, facing charges including armed assault with intent to murder. This woman told NBC 10 Boston the area is usually safe.
6: This much danger doesn't happen in Cambridge that often, to my knowledge, and I've been in Cambridge a long time.
4: Police say the attack appears random and the investigation continues. I'm Sue Aller.
0: Women in America can keep accessing a widely used abortion pill, at least until Thursday. Washington correspondent Sagar Magani reports the Supreme Court has temporarily made the drug available, as it will soon rule on a lower court decision that blocked its use.
7: Women can keep getting a widely used abortion pill at least until Thursday. The Supreme Court has temporarily extended access to mifepristone while considering whether to let a federal appeals panel's restrictions on the pill take effect. Justice Samuel Alito's order means women seeking abortions can still get mifepristone at pharmacies or in the mail without seeing a doctor. It's the High Court's latest abortion controversy, 4 years after its conservative majority overturned Roe v. Wade, letting more than a dozen states effectively ban abortion outright. Sagar Magani, Washington.
0: The former mayor of Arcadia, California, is expected to plead guilty to being an agent for the Chinese government. The Department of Justice says Eileen Wang reached a plea deal after being accused of doing the bidding of the government in Beijing. The DOJ says that Wang received directives from Chinese officials to post content and other propaganda favorable to the Chinese leadership. She faces up to 10 years in prison when she's sentenced. America in the Morning continues. Cyber ransom has entered the classroom. A hacktivist group is holding the midterms hostage for more than 8,000 schools and universities, and the deadline is today. Here's the new old tech guy, Chuck Palm, with that story.
8: Right now, somewhere on the internet, a hacking crew called Shiny Hunters is running a stopwatch. They've notified a company called Instructure that the end of business today is their deadline. They're the company that runs Canvas, an online classroom that 30 million students log into every day. Over 8,000 schools from Georgetown, Columbia, Princeton, Kent State, Harvard, and Penn woke up last week to a ransom note where the Canvas login page used to be. Smack dab in the middle of finals week. two attacks in 7 days. The first one, on May 1st, names, emails, student ID numbers all walked out the door. The second one, Shiny Hunters defaced login page itself and posted a public note saying that Instructure had ignored them, slapped on some, quote, security patches, and they were going to make them pay for it. That's right out of the new playbook. Quiet behind-the-scenes incident response is over. Now it's a televised countdown. And here's the part nobody in the school board is talking about. When one cloud vendor runs the back end for 8,000 campuses, your kid's final week sits on the company's uptime. That isn't a security problem. That's a single point of failure problem. And the patch for that one isn't a patch. It's a crisis response team. Follow the new old tech guy on X, at Chuck Palm.
0: Tuesday Sports is in with America in the Morning's Robert Workman.
9: NBA playoffs, Oklahoma City continues to roll. The Thunder came back to drag the Lakers 115-110 last night, sweeping that series in four straight and earning a return to the West Final. LA led early, then OKC started the second quarter on a 17-0 run to take a double-digit lead. The Lakers chipped away after halftime, led again going into the fourth, and it went back and forth with LA up by one with 41 seconds left. But from there, they couldn't get a shot to fall. Shai Gilgeous-Alexander had 35. The Thunder now 8-0 this postseason as they try to repeat as champions. In the Eastern Conference semifinals, the Cavaliers got 43 from Donovan Mitchell, including a playoff record tying 39 in the second half, and peppered the Pistons 112-103 to tie things up at 2-2. The home team has won every game so far in that series. Stanley Cup playoffs, the Avalanche scored 4 in the third to whip the Wild and take a 3-1 lead back to Denver tomorrow night. Baseball, the Diamondbacks shut out the Rangers 1-0. Michael Soroka and three relievers combined on a four-hitter. Rays bounced the Blue Jays 8-5 for their 15th win in 17 games. Orioles rallied past the Yankees 3-2. Ryan Weathers held Baltimore hitless until the 7th. Adley Rutschman broke it up with a leadoff single. Then after a walk and a pitching change, Kobe Mayo blasted one out to left.
10: He threw me 2 in a row to start the at-bat, so I've seen it. I was happy to put a good swing on it and saw Bellinger kind of take 2 steps and look at it, and I knew right there it was going to be a homer. Good feeling.
9: Wins for the Guardians, Mariners, and Giants. That's Tuesday Sports.
0: Thank you, sir. Now 7 till. When we return on America in the Morning, home sales are cooling off during what's usually the hottest time of the year. After these messages.
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0: Now 5 before the hour, this is America in the Morning. Thanks for listening. Entertainer Martin Short shares his perspective on grief and optimism following the death of his wife and daughter. Entertainment reporter Kevin Carr has details.
1: Martin Short has been in show business for years, starting in the 1970s with Toronto's Second City and later moving to Saturday Night Live, major motion pictures, and even Broadway. Today, Netflix is releasing a new documentary about the 76-year-old entertainment legend called Marty, Life is Short.
2: Marty operates at the speed of joy.
1: The film doesn't just show the happy times, but also the tragedies he has faced over the years, including losing his brother in a car accident as a child and both of his parents dying when he was still a teenager. CBS News Sunday Morning featured an interview with Short this weekend where he shared his history with grief.
3: What it developed in me was this muscle of survival and handling grief and a perspective on it.
1: In 2010, his wife of 30 years died from cancer, and earlier this year, his daughter Catherine died by suicide. This was the first time Short has publicly spoken about his daughter's death.
3: You know, it's been a nightmare for the family, but the understanding that mental health and cancer, like my wife, are both diseases. And sometimes with diseases, they are terminal.
1: Even in the face of great loss, Short explained his inherent optimism, characterized by Tom Hanks saying he moves at the speed of joy.
3: I don't analyze myself. If that's his review for me, I'll accept it, you know. But I think I do have the happy gene, and I think my orientation is to be happy.
1: I'm Kevin Carr.
0: Finally today, sales of previously occupied U.S. homes were essentially flat in April, another weak showing for the housing market during what's traditionally its busiest time of year. Correspondent Marcela Sanchez has more.
4: The National Association of Realtors says existing home sales edged up 0.2% last month from March, but were unchanged compared to April last year. The latest sales figure fell short of what economists were expecting, according to FactSet. Meanwhile, home prices continued to rise nationwide last month, although at a slower rate. The median sales price increased nearly 1% in April from a year ago to $417,700. The housing market has been in a slump since 2022, when mortgage rates began to climb from pandemic-era lows. I'm Marcela Sanchez.
0: The National Association of Realtors says that the typical home sold in April was on the market for 32 days, up from 29 days a year earlier, and sales slowed due to the combination of rising interest rates in February and heightened concerns over the U.S.-Iran war. And that's our show for today, Tuesday, May 12th, 2026. America in the Morning is produced by Jeff McKay. I'm John Trout. This is Westwood One.
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7: My mom is a veteran and she was injured in the line of duty.
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0: emotions.
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5: Israel comes to the defense of a Gulf country. I'm Dave Anthony, Fox News, sending Iran Dome, or Iron Dome anti-missile equipment to the United Arab Emirates and the soldiers to operate it. Iran's targeted the UAE multiple times in the conflict as the ceasefire gets shakier.
6: I would call it the weakest right now. After reading that piece of garbage they sent us, I didn't even finish reading it.
5: President Trump referencing Iran's counterproposal he already rejected Sunday, continuing to insist he won't let Iran get a nuclear weapon.
7: In Iran's response to the U.S., this plan had called for the U.S. to pay Iran for war damages, recognition of Iran's sovereignty over the Strait of Hormuz, an end to U.S. sanctions, and the release of Iran's blocked assets. The Speaker of Iran's parliament responded, saying, quote, there is no alternative but to accept the rights of the Iranian people as laid out in the 14-point proposal. Any other approach will be completely inconclusive, nothing but one failure after another. The longer they drag their feet, the more American taxpayers will pay for it.
5: That's Fox's Alex Hogan. Oil prices rising back up this morning, gaining 3%. WTI back over $101 a barrel. All that's hanging over the Trump trip to China this week as the U.S. military blockade continues around Iran's ports.
8: A Chinese government spokesman is promising an in-depth exchange of views when President Trump meets his counterpart Xi Jinping. There's no doubt that one of the topics will be Iran. China, a major purchaser of Iranian oil, has seen crude oil imports fall 20% year on year as a result of the conflict. It's called for a complete cessation of hostilities.
5: Fox's Jonathan Savage. Now the American passengers quarantined in the U.S. taken from that hantavirus-stricken cruise ship.
9: They have been through an unimaginable experience here with their travel. But as of our last update, everyone was doing well.
5: Ashley Neumeier, the director of Public Health Nebraska, 16 people being isolated in Omaha. Another two are in Atlanta. America's listening to Fox News.
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5: Again, President Trump will leave for China today in his trip there and talks with that country's leader. And the Secret Service has been working for a while to secure that trip.
12: Planning starts weeks or months ahead and includes advanced work and threat assessments to catch any potential risks. A Secret Service assistant director has said, quote, all options are on the table when it comes to the protection of the president, adding they look to bring everything you can think of to bear to keep the president safe. Federal, state, and local agencies protect the president here at home. Overseas, foreign law enforcement, the U.S. military, and the State Department are essential to maintaining security levels surrounding the president. Gernal Scott, Fox News.
5: Now, this is just weeks after the attack at the White House Correspondents' Dinner in Washington. The suspect, Cole Allen, back in federal court yesterday.
0: This California man who's accused of traveling across the country to kill President Trump is facing four charges in this case, including attempting to assassinate the president. He pleaded not guilty to all the charges during his arraignment, despite all the evidence against him, which includes a manifesto he allegedly wrote. Also, Allen's lawyers are asking the judge to disqualify U.S. Attorney for D.C. Jeanine Pirro and Acting AG Todd Blanche from this case since they were at the dinner.
5: Fox's Christina Coleman will get an update on inflation this morning. Expected to show an increase in the annual rate last month because of rising oil and gas prices. On Wall Street, stock futures are falling the day after gains put the Nasdaq at a record high. In the NBA, the defending champs stay undefeated in the playoffs.
13: There's the buzzer, and the Thunder have won and swept and are headed to the Western Conference Finals.
5: Oklahoma City beat and KO'd the LA Lakers 115-110 on Amazon Prime Video. In the East, Cleveland beat Detroit 112-103 to tie that series 2-2. I'm Dave Anthony, and this is Fox News.
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15: 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Mostly sunny today, high 72. Clear tonight, low 51. Wednesday, rain with scattered showers and thunderstorms. Some rainfall heavy at times with strong gusty winds. High tomorrow, 67. Thursday, cloudy, slight chance of rain, high 55. And Friday, clouds and sunshine, high near 70. That's Metro News AccuWeather on the WJLS News Network.

0: Florence, and it's 6:06. Let's take a look at what's happening across West Virginia this morning at the Metro News Anchor Desk. Three key statewide judicial positions will be determined by the end of the day today.
1: Two candidates are vying for the position held by former Justice Beth Walker, who retired last year. Thomas Ewing, who was appointed by Governor Patrick Morrisey to fill Walker's seat, and Republican House of Delegates member Bill Flanagan are the candidates. Five candidates are vying for the open seat that belonged to former Justice Tim Armstead, who died last year. Morrisey appointee Gerald Titus squares off against veteran attorney Laura Faircloth, Raleigh County Circuit Judge Todd Kirby, Senior Status Judge H.L. Kirkpatrick, and longtime Wheeling attorney Martin Sheehan. In West Virginia Intermediate Court, incumbent Dan Greer faces longtime Kanawha County Family Court Judge Jim Douglas. I'm Jack Carlson, WVMetroNews.com.
0: Much has been made about how much today's race has fractured the Republican Party. Millions of dollars in out-of-state money has been poured into some races in the GOP primary, largely divided into the Kubo camp and the Morrisey camp. Well, GOP strategist Greg Thomas says it's caused a distraction from the real issues of the campaign.
2: We know voters want to hear about jobs and the economy and roads and schools. Let's talk about the most ridiculous stuff we can that just grosses people out so they don't come out and vote, so they don't pay attention.
0: Governor Morrisey has made no apologies for his actions to endorse primary candidates in an attempt to build a Senate that will support his agenda. We'll hear more about those GOP factions coming up in our backgrounder. According to the Secretary of State's office, the early voting numbers were up this year over the last off-year election, which was 2022. Secretary of State Chris Warner said all parties saw more voters in the early voting period, and that answered a lot of questions.
3: You know, people were wondering, was photo ID gone, suppress the vote? And that's not the case at all. And the Republicans closing the primary does not appear to have affected the voter turnout in a negative way, in fact, in a positive way.
0: A total of 67,356 votes were cast during the period from April 29th through May 9th. That equates to about an 18% turnout. Polls are open until starting at 6:30 and will be open until 7:30 tonight. Comprehensive election night coverage comes your way on Metro News Radio and the Metro News TV app starting at 7:06 this evening. And you can also follow results that are compiled for the legislative and other statewide races at WVMetroNews.com as they come in. In other news this morning, a former assistant U.S. attorney is set to appear before a federal judge from another state today in Charleston in connection with a fraud case against her. Court documents show Monica Dillon, who headed up the white-collar crimes division of the U.S. Attorney's Office, intends to plead guilty to charges that she stole identities to fuel an online gambling addiction. U.S. Attorney from Virginia is prosecuting the case. Metro News statewide correspondent Brad McElhaney has a preview of today's hearing at WVMetroNews.com. In Harrison County, a man has pleaded guilty to first-degree murder in the death of his mother. George Hoffman entered that plea for the 2024 death of Celestine Hoffman Kunkel, who was killed in her Lost Creek home. A judge held off on accepting the plea until after a pre-sentencing investigation. Hoffman will undergo a psychological evaluation. His next court appearance is June 30th. And if the court does accept the plea, he'll face life with mercy, meaning he'd be eligible for parole after 15 years. Defense attorneys will continue to call witnesses on behalf of their client, Timothy Kennedy Jr., in Mingo County Circuit Court today. Kennedy is on trial, accused in the murder of State Police Sergeant Corey Maynard. Kennedy's dad was on the witness stand Monday and testified that his son was addicted to methamphetamines, and that when he was under the influence of it, saw crazy stuff. Those were his words, as he put it. Lawyers for Kennedy claim at the time of Maynard's shooting, Kennedy was so high he could not have realized what he was doing. That trial is now into a second week. There is a reward for someone who can provide information about those responsible for the vandalism of Appalachian Power's East Lynn substation in January. Appalachian Power says they're offering a $25,000 reward seeking the identification, prosecution, and conviction of those vandals. The vandalization led to an oil spill in Wayne County that was met with significant concerns from county residents about its impact on the water system. Appalachian Power paid its customer water bills for the months affected by this spill. The incident occurred January 14th. A security fence had to be cut and a valve opened in a transformer, which led to the leak. Appalachian Power has paid again the water bills for the month of February and March for those affected in Wayne County. Well, coming up in a moment in our Metro News backgrounder, more on the primary election and the factions that have formed within the GOP. And then Daniel Woods will have a check on sports. It's all still ahead.
4: Good morning. We'll see mostly sunny skies for today and a high around 72. Clear tonight, low 51. Wednesday, the return of rain tomorrow with some scattered showers and thunderstorms. Some of that rainfall heavy at times with strong gusty winds. Highs Wednesday will be 67. Thursday, cloudy, slight chance of rain, high 55. This weather presented by New River Health Association.
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9: Bobby Pruitt here, former Marshall University football coach. I've been around a lot of great athletes from across southern West Virginia. 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State Senators Roland Roberts and Mark Maynard are two of the best we've got, hands down. 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They stand up for our kids, veterans, emergency workers, and the folks who make our community strong. And they never forget our roots. Roland Roberts and Mark Maynard are strong supporters of our coal miners and energy.

0: energy worker. I was raised in southern West Virginia and want what's best for my home. Roland Roberts and Mark Maynard are my friends and will do us proud. On May 12th, vote Roland Roberts and Mark Maynard for state senate.
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8: Still ahead, we get an update on sports with Daniel Woods. Right now in our background, the 2026 primary elections become a battleground for the state legislature as well as the Republican Party.
9: Around $5 million has poured into legislative races for the Republican primary, all with the goal of reconstructing the legislature. That money coming from political action committees and a large chunk of it coming from out-of-state donors. GOP strategist Greg Thomas has been working with candidates who have become known as the Tacubo faction. These are candidates largely focused on economic development and generally supportive of Tom Tacubo as possibly the next Senate president. Thomas says out-of-state money has turned the campaign away from issues and into a mudslinging contest.
10: I refer to this election as sort of a gross-out election. They're purposefully running the grossest, most dishonest, deceitful, shameful campaign they can to try to suppress voters.
9: Jason Huffman is the president for Americans for Prosperity West Virginia. His group has spent nearly $1 million supporting candidates favorable to Senate President Randy Smith and Governor Morrissey. Now, Huffman believes voters can make a knowledgeable decision on Election Day.
11: And I have a lot of trust in voters in West Virginia. And frankly, that's why I think this election cycle is going to be a referendum on politicians that didn't live up to those first principles.
9: Governor Morrissey has also entered the chat. He has endorsed a slate of candidates he believes will be favorable to his agenda and attacked incumbents who have been critical of his initiatives. Well, the gamble here is clear. If Governor Morrissey is successful in flipping a handful of seats in the Senate and several key races in the House of Delegates, he could have a very amicable legislature to work with to advance his agenda over the next 2 years. However, the opposite is also true. If the gamble does not pay off and the candidates thought to be in the Tacubo faction establish majorities in the Senate and in the House, Governor Morrissey's agenda may be DOA for the next 2 years. For Metro News Decision 2026, I'm Dave Wilson.
8: To the sports desk now, Daniel Woods is in with the update, and Daniel, Steve Sabins knows what's laying out there for his team this weekend.
12: That's right, Chris. The West Virginia baseball team heads into the final regular season series of this season with an opportunity to win the Big 12 Conference. The Mountaineers are one game behind first place Kansas after sweeping the Jayhawks over the weekend, and the bats are starting to come alive at the right time. Head coach Steve Sabins says his team's power surge seems to be the numbers evening out.
13: We're probably averaging out a little bit just because it didn't make sense. Like, we have guys that are leading the country in barrels that had 5 or 6 home runs. And so if you hit enough balls hard and in the air, you're going to start hitting some home runs. And so I think it's probably more circumstantial and kind of the statistics evening out.
12: West Virginia's final regular season series with TCU begins this Thursday. The Mountaineers are ranked number 9 in the D1 baseball poll after sweeping Kansas. The Jayhawks fall from number 7 to number 14. Three other Big 12 teams in the poll this week: Oklahoma State, number 21, Arizona State, number 22, and Cincinnati, number 25. The Mountaineers are also picking up some individual recognition. from the big series against Kansas. Gavin Kelly named the Big 12 Conference's co-player of the week. He hit 412 with four home runs in games against the Jayhawks and Marshall. Max Yell is the Big 12 co-pitcher of the week, throwing a complete game against Kansas, allowing one run on six hits and striking out nine. The Marshall softball team is headed for the NCAA tournament, getting ready to play Arizona in the opening round. The Herd had to make it as an at-large team after losing early in the Sun Belt Conference tournament. Head coach Morgan Zirkle says that's exactly why they play tough opponents during the regular season.
13: We're probably averaging out

0: NCAA softball tournament. Glenville State and Charleston are the number 4 and number 5 seeds in the Atlantic Regional and will play in a first-round rematch of the Mountain East Conference championship game. Fairmont State is the number 7 seed in the region and plays number 2 seed East Stroudsburg. The postseason is here for high school softball as well. Regional tournament play getting underway on Monday. We've got scores now at WVMetroNews.com from that first round of games. Double elimination play continues in those regional tournaments later today. And high school baseball is closing in on the postseason as well. Regional starting next week. Another edition of the Metro News High School Baseball Power Rankings is here. Find that at the website as well. Morning news time is 6:21.
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2: A mullet man is facing charges after a reported domestic incident over the weekend. Police say officers with the Mullins Police Department responded Sunday to speak with a woman who reported an alleged altercation involving her husband, identified as Terry White. According to the complaint, the woman told officers she had just returned home after taking children to school when an argument started. During the dispute, she alleges White threw a soda on her, shoved her to the floor, and punched her before she was able to get away from the home. Officers noted the woman's hair was still wet with what she said was soda. Police later went to the residence with the victim, where Terry White was located and taken into custody. He's been charged with domestic battery. Two members of the Wyoming County Board of Education are apologizing following a heated exchange during Monday night's board meeting. Board members Michael Pritchard and Dr. Doug Lester both released public statements acknowledging their conduct during the several-minute argument. Pritchard said he regretted disrupting the meeting and distracting from the work of the school system, adding he plans to move forward in a move respectful and professional manner. Lester also apologized, saying his actions did not reflect the professionalism expected from a board member and admitted he should have shown greater restraint. Board President Alan Stiltner also addressed the incident, saying the behavior did not reflect the professionalism and respect the community expects from the Board of Education. Stiltner says the board remains committed to keeping the focus on Wyoming County students and schools. Polls will open across West Virginia Tuesday morning for the state's primary election, with voting hours set from 6:30 a.m. until 7:30 p.m. Election officials are encouraging voters to confirm their polling place before heading out and to bring proper identification if required. The West Virginia Secretary of State's office says first-time voters in the state or first-time voters in their county who have not previously voted in a federal election must present valid identification at the polls. Secretary of State Chris Warner says more than 67,000 ballots were cast during the early voting period, which is an increase of more than 8% compared to the 2022 primary election. Tuesday's election is also the first West Virginia primary in 25 years where only registered Republicans may vote in the Republican primary after the party officially closed its primary to unaffiliated voters last year. Poll workers say assistance will be available for anyone needing help casting their ballot. WU Tech has officially named Corey Aker as the permanent head coach of the Golden Bears men's basketball program, removing the interim tag after last season. Aker, a Beckley native, spent several years as assistant coach before taking over the program last year. During his time on staff, the Golden Bears recorded 96 wins. In his first season as interim head coach, Aker guided WU Tech to an 11-16 record. Aker says he believes the Golden Bears are continuing to move in the right direction as the program develops local talent and builds its foundation. And don't forget, complete election night results coming up from the Metro News Radio Network beginning at 7:06 election night here on the WJLS News Network. That's your news update. I'm Fred Persinger II.
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4: I'm Justice Gerald Titus. 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

0: 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I'm Chris Lawrence.
1: I'm Daniel Woods.
0: As the price of gasoline soars, President Trump wants to temporarily suspend the national gas tax, but he'll need congressional approval first.
2: Many lawmakers say the best way to bring down gas prices would be to simply end the war with Iran and reopen the Strait of Hormuz. But an end to the conflict seems to be a long way off, after the president rejected Iran's peace proposal, calling it a piece of garbage.
3: I would say the ceasefire is on massive life support.
2: As the war drags on, gas prices drive up the cost of nearly everything, including groceries. Beef prices now at record highs, up 16% over the last year.
0: That's ABC's Rena Roy.
4: President Trump has called Iran's counteroffer to the U.S.'s ceasefire proposal totally unacceptable. ABC foreign correspondent Tom Sufi Burridge tells us what might be holding things up.
5: What the U.S. was putting on the table was a kind of interim deal which Iran would relinquish its control over the Strait of Hormuz, and also the U.S. would drop its military blockade on Iranian ports. The key sticking point here is the nuclear question. U.S. officials are telling us there are significant gaps on the nuclear issues, namely what to do with the stocks of enriched uranium in Iran, and also Iran's ability to enrich uranium to a lower level in the future.
4: That's ABC foreign correspondent Tom Sufi Burridge.
0: We have this under control. That's the message from Health Secretary Robert F. Kennedy Jr. as he answered questions about the Hantavirus outbreak alongside the president in the Oval Office Monday. ABC's Lionel Moise on the concern about safety protocols for passengers from a virus-stricken cruise ship now back in the U.S.
6: New questions about how Hantavirus may spread and whether the U.S. response is aggressive enough after several Americans from that cruise ship arrived back in the U.S.
7: I think the number one goal is bring this outbreak to under control and put it behind us. And the best way to do that is to quarantine everybody who's gotten off that ship, not just in recent days, but even the people who flew home a couple of weeks ago.
6: Dr. Ashish Shah, who led the White House COVID response, suggests the virus may transmit more easily than previously believed, posting, "There is growing evidence from the ship that you probably don't need prolonged close contact to spread."

0: spread the virus.
1: That's ABC's Lionel Moyes.
2: The family of one of the victims killed in last year's mass shooting at Florida State University is suing ChatGPT maker OpenAI, claiming the company's artificial intelligence was an active participant in helping the suspected killer plan the attack.
3: The new lawsuit claims that the alleged gunman, 20-year-old student Phoenix Eichner, used ChatGPT to explain to him how to load and operate a shotgun, including how to turn the safety mechanism off. At one point, the lawsuit alleges the shooter asked how many fatalities it would take to get the most attention. According to the lawsuit, ChatGPT responded, "It was much more likely to get media coverage if children are involved. Even 2 to 3 victims can draw more attention."
2: That's ABC Chief Justice Correspondent Pierre Thomas.
1: New polling indicates young people are less hopeful about their job prospects.
4: Less than half of Americans between 18 and 34 believe it's a good time to find a job in their area. That's according to a new survey from Gallup, which also found 64% of those over 55 report feeling optimistic about their job prospects. Globally, the trend is inverted, with younger people feeling more positive than older people about finding a job. The study considered 1,000 U.S. adults between June and July of last year. Mike Dubosky, ABC News.
1: 6:30 now on the morning news. Clear skies in Parkersburg, 46 degrees. Clear, partly cloudy in Charleston, 41. Morgantown, mostly cloudy in 42. Buchanan, clear in 37. And Bluefield, clear in 44 degrees. And in Martinsburg this morning, partly cloudy in 43. At 6:31, you're listening to the morning news.
5: Good morning. We'll see mostly sunny skies for today and a high around 72. Clear tonight, low 51. Wednesday, the return of rain tomorrow with some scattered showers and thunderstorms. Some of that rainfall heavy at times with strong gusty winds. Highs Wednesday will be 67. Thursday, cloudy, slight chance of rain, high 55. This weather presented by New River Health Association.
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5: 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Biologist Corey Hartman at the West Virginia DNR says the possibility of Alabama strain of bass getting into the New River is something to be very concerned about.
6: Potentially can impact the smallmouth and spotted bass that are native to the area by interbreeding with them and causing hybrid vigor, which anglers are going to like the first generation, maybe the second generation of them, because they're going to grow really fast. They're going to get larger. But unfortunately, they're a much more aggressive fish, and eventually they're going to overpopulate and stunt out. You're going to have a lot of, smaller individuals. There'll be a lot of them, getting lots of bites, but you're just not going to have those trophy fish that we're used to.
5: And the thought of losing the New River as a trophy fishery is truly heartbreaking, but it's certainly possible. And that's why DNR is leaning on anglers to start harvesting spotted and largemouth bass with upcoming regulation changes that will be voted on later this year. More on that tomorrow. I'm Chris Lawrence with Outdoors Today on Metro News. For 40 years, the voice of West Virginia. 6:38 on the morning news. Let's go to the sports desk. And Daniel Woods is in the update. Daniel, the Marshall softball team getting ready for the postseason.
7: That's right, Chris. Marshall is headed to the NCAA softball tournament for the first time since 2017. The Thundering Herd, one of three teams from the Sun Belt Conference to make it this year. They're in as an at-large bid after being upset early in the conference tournament. But head coach Morgan Zirkle says they've got a lot of experience playing in difficult environments, and that's not a coincidence.
8: And we talked about at the beginning of the year, just, playing at Florida and Florida State, like these are the environments that we want to be in at the end of the year as well. So I was glad that they got that experience early of being in those stadiums with those crowds. I do think it'll be exciting because it is what it is. It'll be their first regional, but I do think they're prepared in a sense.
7: Marshall takes on Arizona this Friday at 2:30 in the Durham Regional at Duke University. The West Virginia baseball team has a chance to finish the regular season with a series victory against TCU that could give the Mountaineers a share or an outright win of the Big 12 Conference Championship. WVU, after sweeping Kansas, is one game out of first place going into the final regular season series. Head coach Steve Saban says a lot of that has to do with how well his team's played defensively.
9: It's the best defense that I've coached here in 11 seasons. You have the fastest player in the country. You're playing first base. So there's like ground balls hitting the four hole that are just hits that are taken away every time. There's diving plays in center field. You have a catcher playing left that throws 100 miles an hour. Gavin Kelly's throwing out an ungodly amount of runners if you look at the stats.
7: West Virginia and TCU get that series started Thursday. Steve Saban's mentioning Gavin Kelly. He's the Big 12 Conference Co-Player of the Week this week after hitting .412 with four home runs in four games against Kansas and Marshall. Left-hander Max Yale is the Big 12

0: Conference co-pitcher of the week after throwing a complete game against the Jayhawks, allowing one run on six hits and striking out nine. WVU is up to number nine in the D1 baseball poll this week after the series win against Kansas. KU drops to number 14 from number 7. Oklahoma State is in at number 21 this week. Arizona State, number 22. And Cincinnati at number 25. The Marshall baseball team's game tonight against Virginia Tech will not be played and will not be rescheduled. Marshall Athletic Director Gerald Harrison saying he's disappointed that Virginia Tech, in his words, opted out of making the trip to Huntington. The Thundering Herd finishes the regular season this weekend on the road at Texas State. In Division II, three Mountain East Conference teams are going to the NCAA softball tournament. Glenville State and Charleston will match up in the first round as the number 4 and number 5 seeds after playing for the MEC championship back on Friday. Fairmont State is the number 7 seed in the Atlantic Regional and plays number 2 seed East Stroudsburg. Elsewhere in the Mountain East Conference, Davis and Elkins has its new women's basketball coach, Allison McCarthy, taking over the Senators program. She spent last season as an assistant at Division I Bellarmine and the previous year as head coach at Division III Muskingum. She takes over that Davis and Elkins program, which went 1-28 last season. In the NBA, the Oklahoma City Thunder are moving on, sweeping the series with the Los Angeles Lakers in the Western Conference semifinals. They win game 4, 115-110. Shai Gilgeous-Alexander with 35 points. The series is tied between the Cleveland Cavaliers and the Detroit Pistons. The Cavs winning game 4, 112-103. Donovan Mitchell with 43 points in the victory. And in the NHL, the Colorado Avalanche are out to a 3-1 series lead against the Minnesota Wild, winning game 4 of that series 5-2. Jesper Wallstedt made 29 saves for Colorado. Morning news time is 6:41.
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2: A mullet man is facing charges after a reported domestic incident over the weekend. Police say officers with the Mullins Police Department responded Sunday to speak with a woman who reported an alleged altercation involving her husband, identified as Terry White. According to the complaint, the woman told officers she had just returned home after taking children to school when an argument started. During the dispute, she alleges White threw a soda on her, shoved her to the floor, and punched her before she was able to get away from the home. Officers noted the woman's hair was still wet with what she said was soda. Police later went to the residence with the victim, where Terry White was located and taken into custody. He's been charged with domestic battery. Two members of the Wyoming County Board of Education are apologizing following a heated exchange during Monday night's board meeting. Board members Michael Pritchard and Dr. Doug Lester both released public statements acknowledging their conduct during the several-minute argument. Pritchard said he regretted disrupting the meeting and distracting from the work of the school system, adding he plans to move forward in a move respectful and professional manner. Lester also apologized, saying his actions did not reflect the professionalism expected from a board member and admitted he should have shown greater restraint. Board President Alan Stiltner also addressed the incident, saying the behavior did not reflect the professionalism and respect the community expects from the Board of Education. Stiltner says the board remains committed to keeping the focus on Wyoming County students and schools. Polls will open across West Virginia Tuesday morning for the state's primary election, with voting hours set from 6:30 a.m. until 7:30 p.m. Election officials are encouraging voters to confirm their polling place before heading out and to bring proper identification if required. The West Virginia Secretary of State's office says first-time voters in the state or first-time voters in their county who have not previously voted in a federal election must present valid identification at the polls. Secretary of State Chris Warner says more than 67,000 ballots were cast during the early voting period, which is an increase of more than 8% compared to the 2022 primary election. Tuesday's election is also the first West Virginia primary in 25 years where only registered Republicans may vote in the Republican primary after the party officially closed its primary to unaffiliated voters last year. Poll workers say assistance will be available for anyone needing help casting their ballot. WVU Tech has officially named Coy Akard as the permanent head coach of the Golden Bears men's basketball program, removing the interim tag after last season. Akard, a Beckley native, spent several years as assistant coach before taking over the program last year. During his time on staff, the Golden Bears recorded 96 wins. In his first season as interim head coach, Akard guided WVU Tech to an 11-16 record. Akard says he believes the Golden Bears are continuing to move in the right direction as the program develops local talent and builds its foundation. And don't forget, complete election night results coming up from the Metro News Radio Network beginning at 7:06 election night here on the WJLS News Network. That's your news update. I'm Fred Persinger II.

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8: 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I'm Daniel Woods.
9: And I'm Chris Lawrence.
8: 19 of the 34 state Senate seats are on the ballot today.
10: It's the Republican primary that's garnered the most attention. 16 of the 19 races in the GOP primary today are challenged races. The future control of the Senate is at stake today. There's been millions of dollars spent in these races, mostly on mailers. The most watched race is in Kanawha County, where former Senate Majority Leader Tom Tacubo is trying to hold off a challenge from former Delegate Chris Prett. Governor Patrick Morrissey has gone after Greenbrier County State Senator Vince Deeds and backed his opponent Jonathan Comer. The winners today advance to face the Democrats in the fall election. I'm Jeff Jenkins, WVMetroNews.com.
8: All 100 seats in the House of Delegates are on the ballot. Winners of today's nomination will face off in November.
9: There are several federal seats up for nomination today as well in the West Virginia primary election ballot. Here's Morgan Pemberton.
11: Senator Shelley Moore Capito is fighting for the Republican nomination during today's primary election after being challenged by current West Virginia Senator Tom Willis. Joining that race is Janet McNulty, Brian McKinney, Alexander Gasserud, and David Perkey. There are also five Democrats running for their party's nomination for that seat. Among those include former state senator Jeff Kessler, who served for 20 years,

0: 1997 to 2017. There's also a contested race for U.S. House of Representatives, District 1 spot, which is currently held by Carol Miller. She's being opposed by Republican Larry Jackson, who has worked as a businessman for his career. And there are two Democrats who are running for their party's nomination, including Britta Aguirre and Vince George. I'm Morgan Pemberton, 580 WCHS.
1: There's been a brewing battle within the Republican Party for control. Governor Patrick Morrisey has campaigned for a number of GOP candidates, many incumbents in the legislature, and has helped organize millions of dollars spent against them with horrific ads. Former Senate President Mitch Carmichael said it's a gamble for Morrisey, but at the end of the day, all of the party will need to mend fences.
2: Do what's right for the people of West Virginia. Do not put personalities or personal grievances or anything of that sort in the way of advancing good legislation.
1: Polls close at 7:30 tonight. 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
3: Meanwhile, all of that money, which has been talked about and has come in from out of state, is something Delegate and Democratic Party Chairman Mike Pushkin says has been a problem for a long time.
4: For years. There have been efforts at the state level, in the legislature, from the Democrats to clean up dark money in politics. Republicans have fought against that. They have fought to protect dark money in politics for years, and now that's coming back to bite them. Now that money is being used against them.
3: Pushkin said he's optimistic the Democrats have good candidates in all their races up and down the ballot, and possibly in November could challenge for some of those seats in the supermajority in both chambers.
1: Appalachian Power has posted a $25,000 reward for information leading to the arrest and conviction of those who vandalized the Eastland Power Station in Wayne County back in the winter. The vandals caused an oil leak which seeped into a nearby stream and ultimately disrupted the town of Wayne's water supply. Evidence showed a security fence at the station was cut and the valve of the transformer opened to allow the oil leak.
3: There's a new children's area coming to Hazel's House of Hope in Morgantown, an area that will be called Bright Spaces, the project of partnership between Bright Horizons Foundation for Children and Hazel's House of Hope. Bright Horizons Assistant Director Courtney Roby says it's an area that will offer children a safe and comfortable atmosphere.
5: There actually are children that reside there that need to stay the night there, and there's no place for them to be. And the materials that we're going to offer them will give them an opportunity to have learning-based materials that they otherwise probably wouldn't encounter.
3: The project is expected to be completed by the end of the summer.
1: A crash in Wayne County claimed the life of a Kentucky man. 21-year-old Braden Murray of Louisa, Kentucky, died in a collision with a tractor-trailer on U.S. Route 52 in Fort Gay Monday morning.
3: Meanwhile, a Calhoun County man was killed in a single-vehicle wreck in Wirt County. 59-year-old Steve Boggs of Grantsville died on Route 5 near Elizabeth Sunday. His car left the road, hit a utility pole, and flipped over.
1: And there's a new sport at Marshall University, along with a coach for the fledgling program. Marshall's establishing the new women's stunt program, a rising female sport, which features the competitive elements of technical and athletic cheer. Marshall announced Monday that Evan Richard will be the program's first head coach. Richard comes from powerhouse Cal Baptist, where she served as an assistant coach. Richard was on staff at Cal Baptist while the Lancers captured 5 of their 6 straight stunt national championships. She's also spent time overseas coaching and is the Skills and Coach Development Program Director for Cheer Sport Netherlands, the national federation for that country. She'll be introduced at a press conference 2 weeks from today.
3: Morning news time is now 6:53.
6: Good morning. We'll see mostly sunny skies for today and a high around 72. Clear tonight, low 51. Wednesday, the return of rain tomorrow with some scattered showers and thunderstorms. Some of that rain fall heavy at times with strong gusty winds. Highs Wednesday will be 67. Thursday, cloudy. Slight chance of rain, high 55. This weather presented by New River Health Association.
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2: Bobby Pruitt here, former Marshall University football coach. I've been around a lot of great athletes from across southern West Virginia. 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And I'll tell you, we've got leaders cut from that same cloth. State Senators Roland Roberts and Mark Maynard are two of the best we've got, hands down. 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On May 12th, vote Roland Roberts and Mark Maynard for State Senate.
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9: Mountaineers have a pair of award winners following their weekend sweep of Kansas. 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
9: Sophomore Gavin Kelly and redshirt junior Max Yale of the ninth-ranked Mountaineers were named Big 12 Player and Pitcher of the Week. Kelly had a huge week. He hit .412 with four home runs, five RBIs, six runs scored. He began the week with a two-home run game against Marshall before hitting home runs in each of the first two games at Kansas. He had at least one hit in all four games last week and scored at least one run in each game. Yale earned a complete game victory Friday night at Kansas. He allowed just one run on six hits, lowered his ERA to a Big 12 best, 2.04. Mountaineer coach Steve Sabins on Yale's strong finish to the season after he missed some time with some shoulder discomfort.
13: The confidence that Max is feeling good and is healthy is probably what allowed for it the most. And just his desire to want to win the game and the fact that he said every inning that he came back into the dugout that he felt better than the inning before. And so we've kind of learned with Max, even as good as a performance as that was, he's kind of done that all season. Like, you don't have a 2 ERA or a sub 2 ERA by giving up many runs. And so it's been kind of eerie in the sense that even if a couple guys get on base with no outs, it feels like, well, the likelihood is that they won't score here because they just haven't over the course of 60 innings or more this season. That break was probably a godsend for him.
9: Mountaineers are 35-12, 19-8 in the Big 12 Conference, one game back of first-place Kansas. And West Virginia will play the final three games of the regular season at home against TCU this week. With the Golden Blue Report, I'm Kyle Wiggs, Metro News Sports.
14: 6:59 on the morning news. Coming up in the next hour, we'll hear from Secretary of State Chris Warner about the early voting numbers. Also, Dave Wilson has today's commentary. We'll have a look at the entertainment report and more news, sports, and weather. So stay with us for that. For Daniel Woods, I'm Chris Lawrence, and you're listening to Metro News for 40 years, the voice of West Virginia.

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0: Hantavirus positive tests in Spain. I'm Dave Anthony, Fox News. Someone else who was on that stricken cruise ship that's been evacuated. The AP reports 11 positive cases so far. But the World Health Organization's director, Dr. Tedros Ghebreyesus, maintains the risk is low.
1: At the moment, there is no sign that we are seeing the start of a larger outbreak.
0: But it can take weeks for the Hantavirus to show symptoms. So a Dutch hospital is going to quarantine 12 staff members for 42 days. For mishandling a patient's blood and waste, potentially exposing them. 16 Americans taken off a ship are isolated at the University of Nebraska. One who tested positive is in a biocontainment unit. So is one of the two people taken to Atlanta because of mild symptoms. As for others who got off the ship earlier.
2: Right now, Georgia, Texas, Virginia, Arizona, California, New York, Maryland, and Nebraska are all monitoring people for potential symptoms.
0: That's Fox's Alex Hogan. Now to the Iran conflict.
3: The Middle East is bracing for the possibility that the region returns to war in the days ahead. Iran's parliament speaker Mohammad Khalibaf posted to X overnight saying, "Our armed forces are ready to deliver a well-deserved response to any aggression. Mistaken strategy and mistaken decisions will always lead to mistaken results. The whole world has already figured this out. We are prepared for all options. They will be surprised."
0: That's Fox's Trey Yingston, Tel Aviv, as Israel sends Iron Dome defense systems to the United Arab Emirates. Iran's attacked the UAE numerous times. This after President Trump rejected Iran's counter-proposal as garbage, saying the ceasefire is on life support.
4: It's unbelievably weak.
0: Later today, he heads to Beijing, where the president will hold talks with China's leader, and the Iran conflict will likely be a big issue. China relies heavily on Iran for oil, but the U.S. military continues to blockade Iran's ports, and the price of oil is rising almost 4%, WTI back at $102 a barrel almost. At the gas pump, though, a 2-cent decline today. AAA's national average for regular $4.50 a gallon. 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
0: It's primary day in two states. In Nebraska, where the polls open next hour, there's a House seat in focus. Republican Congressman Don Bacon is not up for re-election. A Trump-backed Republican is running unopposed. Several Democrats are vying for the nomination, hoping to flip that seat in November from red to blue. The polls opened in West Virginia about a half hour ago.
7: Senator Shelley Moore Capito faces five Republican challengers, but she has several endorsements, including one from President Trump, as she looks to win a third term. The drama today may lie in state legislative races. All 100 House seats are up for election, as are many state Senate seats. And the Republican governor, Patrick Morrissey, has endorsed some Republican challengers to incumbents in his own party. In one Senate district, Capito's endorsed the incumbent. Morrissey's endorsed the challenger. Republican Congressman Riley Moore is running unopposed. The state's other member of Congress, Carol Miller, has a primary challenger, businessman Larry Jackson, though Miller has outraised him significantly. Jessica Rosenthal, Fox News.
0: On Wall Street, stock futures are down ahead of an inflation report we're going to get on consumer prices next hour. This is the day after more gains lifted the NASDAQ to a record high. In the NBA, the Thunder remain undefeated in the playoffs, sweeping the Lakers and begging this question.
8: Did LeBron play the final game of his NBA career last night? He scored 24 points and grabbed 14 rebounds in the last Lakers game of the season. Los Angeles was swept in four games of the Western Conference semifinals by the defending champion Oklahoma City Thunder. LeBron has already set an NBA record, playing a 23rd season. Is number 24 in store?
9: I mean, what my future? I don't know. Obviously, I mean, it's obviously we're still fresh from, you know, obviously losing. I don't know. I mean, I don't know what the future holds for me, obviously.
8: LeBron James's NBA future in question after he and the Lakers were knocked out by the Thunder last night, 115-110 in Game 4.
0: That's Fox's Jared Vax. Also last night, Cleveland beat Detroit 112-103 to tie that series 2-2. I'm Dave Anthony. This is Fox News.
4: Spring means DIY projects, and S.J. 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
2: 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Mostly sunny today, high 72. Clear tonight, low 51. Wednesday, rain with scattered showers and thunderstorms. Some rainfall heavy at times with strong gusty winds. High tomorrow, 67. Thursday, cloudy, slight chance of rain, high 55. Friday, clouds and sunshine, high near 70. That's Metro News AccuWeather on the WJLS News Network.
3: It's Tuesday, May 12th, 2026, and this is the Morning News, a service of Metro News, the voice of West Virginia. I'm Chris Lawrence, and it's 7:06. Let's take a look at what's happening at the Metro News Anchor Desk this morning. This year's Republican primary features several factions of candidates, including a contingent endorsed by Governor Patrick Morrissey. Now, Morrissey has been linked to several political action committees who have endorsed certain candidates, and the governor has openly voiced his support for many of them as he toured the state. Former Senate President Mitch Carmichael says the governor is approaching a gamble here.
4: You're going to make enemies one way or the other on it. But having said that, I think he has every right to promote the candidates he wants to advance his agenda. I'm not saying it's right or wrong. He has the opportunity and the voters have the opportunity to look at what do you want to accomplish and what are the issues that you want to, advance.
3: The distinction between Morrissey's faction and the faction led by Senator Tom Tacubo lie in the legislative priorities. Morrissey's faction focusing more on social and cultural issues, while Tacubo's faction highlights business, job creation, and economic growth. Now, the effort has included millions of dollars being spent, much of it out of state money, and Tacubo said the effort is dishonest.
5: They've never met me. They've never seen what I go out and I do for the community. They've never met my opponent. They've never met Randy Smith. You know who they have met? Patrick Morrissey. That's who they've met.
3: But Jason Huffman of the West Virginia chapter of Americans for Prosperity says the focus on all that money is overblown.
6: Free speech isn't free. You got to get on the airwaves. You guys sell radio ads here. You know that. And to get a message out, it takes money. And I just look at it like the competition of ideas, where, at least from our perspective, what we're trying to inform voters about is where lawmakers stood on the issues that are critical to them.
3: At the polls today, all 100 seats in the House of Delegates are on this year's ballot.
7: The winners today face off in November in the House's 100 single-member delegate districts as the party's nominee. Democrats have done a much better job filling the ballot than the party did 2 years ago. There are 11 of the 100 races that Democrats don't have a candidate for. Republicans don't have candidates in 7 delegate races. A race to watch in the GOP primary in Wood County. House Finance Committee Chairman Vernon Criss being challenged by fellow Republican Charles Hartzog, who is backed by Governor Patrick Morrissey and hundreds of thousands of dollars in PAC money. I'm Jeff Jenkins, WVMetroNews.com.
3: The polls close at 7:30 tonight, and Metro News comprehensive coverage of Decision 2026 will begin at 7:06 on many of these same Metro News radio stations across the state. You can also follow the results of legislative and statewide races at WVMetroNews.com in real time as the returns come in. In other news this morning, in Mingo County, defense will continue calling witnesses in the trial of Timothy Kennedy, the man on trial accused of killing State Police Sergeant Corey Maynard. Kennedy's attorney maintains that he was high on meth and hallucinating at the time of the incident. Now, Kennedy's own dad took the stand Monday, testified that his son often saw, in his words, crazy stuff when he was doing meth. The trial will continue, or is continuing, into a second week. A former U.S. assistant U.S. attorney who had a successful career prosecuting white-collar crime in West Virginia will find herself at the defendant's table today in U.S. District Court in Charleston. Monica Dillon is set for a plea hearing at the Robert C. Byrd Federal Courthouse in Charleston at 9:30 this morning. Dillon was charged with stealing the identity of 5 people and using those identities to create online gaming accounts. With her guilty plea agreement today, there is also a diversion program that would enable Dillon to expunge the charges from her record if she can complete a court-approved training program. Brad McElhaney reports this morning that that program is typically meant for people like juveniles, veterans, or defendants with substance abuse or mental health challenges. Justice Department guidance says former officials in violation of the public trust would not be considered absent.

0: an approval of the Office of the Deputy Attorney General. And so far, there's no publicly accessible documentation that would indicate that approval has been made. You can read more at WDVMetroNews.com. A Kanawha County grand jury will get a Charleston shooting case. A Kanawha County magistrate heard testimony Monday in the case of Ja'Kai Harrison. He's the 20-year-old who's alleged to have fired four shots near Laidley Field earlier this month during a crowded track meet, sending those inside into a panic. Nobody was hurt, however. The magistrate found there was enough evidence, though, to forward the Bunton endangerment charges onto a grand jury. Monongahela County Sheriff Todd Forbes says his deputies were faced with a difficult situation Sunday when they responded to a welfare check and found a man having a serious mental crisis.
1: At that point in time, the individual did not want to come out of the house. He wanted to stay in the house. He hadn't committed a crime, but we still just needed to make sure he was okay.
0: Turned into a standoff and it only got worse as he set fire to his garage, and that fire spread into the home. The sheriff said it forced his hand.
1: Finally, he came out. I think it got so uncomfortable in the house for him at that point. He came out unharmed and without incident, and we were able to get him the necessary help that he needed. But I believe that the house is probably a total loss.
0: It's unclear if the man will face any criminal charges. Beer distributor, the beverage company, has issued a statement in the ongoing labor dispute with the Teamsters Union, Local 175. The company says, in part, they respect the right of employees to organize and collective bargain. While they are disappointed no agreement has been reached, they are committed to negotiating in good faith to find a fair resolution. The workers rejected the most recent contract offer and are now working without a contract, which expired a week ago. Upshur County deputies have arrested a man for DUI and other charges while driving a stolen car. 28-year-old Keenan Lee of Rock Cave was arrested after a brief chase, which ended with him hitting a utility pole on a dead-end road. The vehicle had been reported stolen out of Wood County. And Governor Patrick Morrisey is making his position on the state's vaccination law known as it relates to the state's religious freedoms law. Attorneys representing Morrisey entered a friend of the court brief on his behalf Monday. Morrisey says in a statement that, quote, West Virginia law protects religious freedom and that law must be followed. The dispute over mandatory vaccinations and religious freedom has reached the Supreme Court after a Raleigh County judge's ruling from last year was appealed. It's 7:12 now. 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
2: Good morning. We'll see mostly sunny skies for today and a high around 72. Clear tonight, low 51. Wednesday, the return of rain tomorrow with some scattered showers and thunderstorms. Some of that rainfall heavy at times with strong gusty winds. Highs Wednesday will be 67. Thursday, cloudy, slight chance of rain, high 55. This weather presented by New River Health Association.
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6: Hey folks, Bobby Pruitt here, former Marcy University football coach. 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State Senators Roland Roberts and Mark Maynard are two of the best we've got, hands down. 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
4: .716 on the morning news. Daniel Woods will have an update on sports in a moment. Right now in our backgrounder, numbers for early voting saw a surge on Saturday that marked the last day for early voting in the state. A total of 67,356 votes were cast during the period from April 29th through May 9th. Here's Secretary of State Chris Warner.
5: Well, it appears that unofficial numbers right now would say that we had a more than an 8% increase in the total number of early voters over the 2022, again, primary all presidential election. So that's the best way to compare the 2026 numbers. So greater than 8% increase, was 5,073 more voters show up for early voting than we had in 2022. You know, I haven't paid attention to that yet. I was looking at the various parties, and the Democrats had 1,379 more vote in the 2026 election. The Republicans had 6,109 more vote. Across the board, the Mountain Party had an increase of 11. But I think what this tells me, TJ, is that, you know, people were wondering, was photo ID gone, suppress the vote? And that's not the case at all. And the Republicans closing the primary does not appear to have affected the voter turnout in a negative way. In fact, in a positive way. You know, I'm not going to try to predict what's going to happen in the election. I'm just highly encouraged that we had an increase over the 2022 election, and hopefully that that holds true. But I'm not going to try to predict what's going to happen in the election tomorrow.
4: That's Secretary of State Chris Warner. 7:18. Let's get an update on sports, and Daniel Woods is in with that. Good morning, Daniel.
6: Good morning, Chris. The West Virginia baseball team gets a chance at a Big 12 championship this weekend. The Mountaineers enter the series against TCU one game back of Kansas after sweeping the Jayhawks this past weekend. Head coach Steve Saban says his guys have a great chance to keep winning because this is as balanced a team as he's ever coached.
7: There's a lot of ways that they can win the game. We've won games a lot of different ways. I never loved the identity question, but this team would be the hardest one to answer because we've definitely won games on the bunt, and we've won games on the home run, and we've thrown complete game shutouts, and we've had bullpen arms go seven innings, and we've had a freshman closer in tight games win a bunch of games early in the season.
6: The Mountaineers are now ranked ninth in the country, according to the D1 baseball poll. A couple of WVU players receiving Big 12 conference recognition this week. Gavin Kelly, the Big 12's co-player of the week after hitting .412 with four home runs in games against Kansas and Marshall. Max Yell, the conference's co-pitcher.

0: pitcher of the week after his complete game performance against Kansas, where he allowed one run and struck out nine. The Marshall softball team is getting ready for its NCAA tournament appearance this coming Friday as the Herd prepares to take on Arizona. Head coach Morgan Zirkle says at this point they need to play without pressure.
1: How we've played recently, though, we know we play best when we don't put expectations on ourselves. Since the beginning of the year, we knew we were good, but we played a lot freer. And

0: Beck, in his words, opted out of making the trip to Huntington. The Thundering Herd will finish the regular season this weekend at Texas State. Postseason play is underway for high school softball across West Virginia. Regional tournaments beginning on Monday. Find scores right now at WVMetroNews.com. 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
2: A mullet man is facing charges after a reported domestic incident over the weekend. Police say officers with the Mullins Police Department responded Sunday to speak with a woman who reported an alleged altercation involving her husband, identified as Terry White. According to the complaint, the woman told officers she had just returned home after taking children to school when an argument started. During the dispute, she alleges White threw a soda on her, shoved her to the floor, and punched her before she was able to get away from the home. Officers noted the woman's hair was still wet with what she said was soda. Police later went to the residence with the victim, where Terry White was located and taken into custody. He's been charged with domestic battery. Two members of the Wyoming County Board of Education are apologizing following a heated exchange during Monday night's board meeting. Board members Michael Pritchard and Dr. Doug Lester both released public statements acknowledging their conduct during the several-minute argument. Pritchard said he regretted disrupting the meeting and distracting from the work of the school system, adding he plans to move forward in a move respectful and professional manner. Lester also apologized, saying his actions did not reflect the professionalism expected from a board member and admitted he should have shown greater restraint. Board President Alan Stiltner also addressed the incident, saying the behavior did not reflect the professionalism and respect the community expects from the Board of Education. Stiltner says the board remains committed to keeping the focus on Wyoming County students and schools. Polls will open across West Virginia Tuesday morning for the state's primary election, with voting hours set from 6:30 a.m. until 7:30 p.m. Election officials are encouraging voters to confirm their polling place before heading out and to bring proper identification if required. The West Virginia Secretary of State's office says first-time voters in the state or first-time voters in their county who have not previously voted in a federal election must present valid identification at the polls. Secretary of State Chris Warner says more than 67,000 ballots were cast during the early voting period, which is an increase of more than 8% compared to the 2022 primary election. Tuesday's election is also the first West Virginia primary in 25 years where only registered Republicans may vote in the Republican primary after the party officially closed its primary to unaffiliated voters last year. Poll workers say assistance will be available for anyone needing help casting their ballot. WVU Tech has officially named Corey Akert as the permanent head coach of the Golden Bears men's basketball program, removing the interim tag after last season. Akert, a Beckley native, spent several years as assistant coach before taking over the program last year. During his time on staff, the Golden Bears recorded 96 wins. In his first season as interim head coach, Akert guided WVU Tech to an 11-16 record. Akert says he believes the Golden Bears are continuing to move in the right direction as the program develops local talent and builds its foundation. And don't forget, complete election night results coming up from the Metro News Radio Network beginning at 7:06 election night here on the WJLS News Network. That's your news update. I'm Fred Persinger II.
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7: Vote Rick Jones for House of Delegates. Rick Jones is a U.S. Army veteran, retired West Virginia State Trooper, retired Raleigh County Magistrate, and a proud graduate of Bluefield State College. Rick has spent his life serving others. Rick Jones is endorsed by the UMWA, American Federation of Labor and Congress of Industrial Organizations, West Virginia Education, and West Virginia Troopers Association. On May 12th, vote Republican Rick Jones for House of Delegates District 42, paid for by the committee to elect Jones to the House.
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10: Morning news time is 7:27. I'm Chris Lawrence.
11: And I'm Daniel Woods.
10: President Trump says he does not accept the response from the Iranians regarding the one-page memorandum that the White House has proposed to end the war in Iran. At the White House on Monday for a separate event regarding maternal health, the president criticized the response he says he's gotten from Iran and indicated reporters that the U.S. is poised to restart hostilities if need be. In fact, he referred to the ceasefire is on life support.
11: Home buying usually ramps up in the spring, but new government figures show sluggish sales. ABC's Michelle Franzen has more.
12: Existing home sales remained flat in April compared to the previous month. The National Association of Realtors says sales were also unchanged compared to this time last year, showing home sales for previously occupied homes edged up 0.2% last month compared to March. The lagging housing market struggling due to economic uncertainty. Home prices continuing to rise, with the U.S. median sales price up nearly a percent in April to $417,700. It marks a 34-month straight rise for home prices. Michelle Franzen, ABC News.
10: One of the biggest pop stars in the world is targeting Samsung in a new lawsuit.
13: Dua Lipa says Samsung is selling TVs using her image without her permission. The photo in question was taken at a music festival in 2024 and is displayed on the boxes for certain Samsung televisions. Lawyers for the three-time Grammy winner say they repeatedly asked Samsung to stop using the image, but the company was dismissive and callous. Now they're suing Samsung for infringing on Dua Lipa's copyright and trademark rights and are asking for $15 million. Mike Dubosky, ABC News.
10: Samsung says it is not commenting on the ongoing litigation.
11: Some congressional lawmakers are proposing a billion-dollar allegation for President Trump's White House ballroom project. Initially, the president said that private donations, including his own, would pay for the ballroom, which he said would cost about $400 million. But after the shooting incident outside of the White House Correspondents' Dinner, the president has claimed the ballroom is needed for national security purposes. More from ABC's Rick Klein.
14: Our poll on this a couple weeks ago showed a clear majority of the country doesn't think this is a good idea, including 6 in 10 independents. Republicans generally do, but not nearly as strongly behind Trump as they are on almost every other policy issue. There's real skepticism out there, especially in this environment, the concerns around the Iran war, the concerns around the economy.
11: Meanwhile, President Trump held a ceremony in the White House Rose Garden to commemorate law enforcement officers that died in the line of duty. During Monday's event, President Trump talked about the renovations he's doing to the White House and the Lincoln Memorial Reflecting Pool, which is now part of a lawsuit brought by a D.C.-based nonprofit looking to stop the work and restore the historic elements to the National Mall.
15: So this would have been under construction for 4 years, cost all of that money, it would have been over $400 million.

0: $1 billion with cost overruns, which of course are a normal cost of building if you don't know what the hell you're doing. And we did it for a couple of $1 million, and we did it in 1 week. I said 1 week.
1: The Cultural Landscape Foundation accused the Trump administration of failing to follow federal preservation laws.
2: Coming up in the Entertainment Report. Brad Paisley throwing it back to the 90s with a new album and gearing up for a new tour. We'll tell you more about that coming up at 7:55. Morning news time now is 7:30. Numbers from the last night's West Virginia lottery. Start with the Powerball numbers that nobody hit the jackpot. It's up to $69 million. The numbers in Powerball last night were 24, 30, 37, 56, 64, and the Powerball was 7. Lotto America from Monday night. The numbers 16, 19, 22, 34, 46, and the Hot Ball was 1. Cash 25 on Monday. Numbers were 17, 21, 22, 23, 24, and 25. That was the Cash 25 number. Daily 6, 3, 8, 5, and the daily 3 was 3, 7, 7. Millionaire for Life numbers last night, 42, 45, 46, 48, 56, and the millionaire ball was 3. Those are your West Virginia lottery numbers. It's 7:32. This morning in Clarksburg, clear skies, 36 degrees. Huntington, clear in 47. Parkersburg, it's clear in 42. Petersburg, clear in 34. And in Beckley, partly cloudy in 42 degrees. At 7:32, Dave Wilson has commentary. That's next here on the Morning News.
3: Good morning. We'll see mostly sunny skies for today and a high around 72. Clear tonight, low 51. Wednesday, the return of rain tomorrow with some scattered showers and thunderstorms. Some of that rainfall heavy at times with strong gusty winds. Highs Wednesday will be 67. Thursday, cloudy. Slight chance of rain, high 55. This weather presented by New River Health Association.
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6: Chris, it's almost over. That seems to be the dominant feeling swirling around the 2026 Republican primary election. Almost to a man, people I have spoken to about this primary have all expressed the same sentiment. They can't wait until it's over. Well, that's not unusual to hear from candidates or media covering the election or even your average voter. Running for office is difficult. Campaigning can be exhausting. Voters grow weary of the advertisements invading their social media, mailboxes, televisions, and radio. Well, that is all especially true this year in what has become one of the most contentious and expensive primary elections anyone can remember. As of May 8th, seven political action committees had poured $4.97 million into legislative primary races. Most of that money came from political action committees associated with Governor Patrick Morrisey and funded by out-of-state interest. Morrisey-associated PACs have spent nearly $3 billion on legislative races, flooding voters with campaign material, often attacking their political opponents. The attacks being levied in the ads would lead you to believe that West Virginia voters are at a crossroads, forced to pick between a staunch conservative and a radical liberal. One mailer that stood out to me informed me that this particular candidate will, quote, have my back when the radical left comes for my guns. Well, good to know. I just wish someone would tell me who that radical left is and where they're coming from. Now, many of the attack ads may be technically true, but they lack context or nuance and mislead the voters. Pointing out a candidate's record, for instance, opposing Governor Morrisey's $250 million tax cut plan, is fair game. However, it misleads the voters when that same candidate voted in favor of the $150 million tax cut in the most recent legislative session and previously voted for the largest income tax cut in the state's history. Without that context, the voter gets a very different perspective of the candidate, a perspective that is purposefully omitted from campaign rhetoric. The purpose of the mailers and other campaign materials attacking candidates is to motivate supporters to go to the polls. Chris Dyerwald pointed out in a 2022 article he penned for the American Enterprise Institute that the political parties are, quote, very much arranged around the idea of motivation over persuasion. He continued to point out that parties have created an atmosphere that, quote, has pushed previously apathetic voters into action. Will it work this time? Well, it's hard to say. Recent polling by State Navigate looked at several key Senate races and determined most of those are neck-and-neck battles. Secretary of State Chris Warner reported that early voting totals were actually about 8% higher than voter turnout for the last off-year primary in 2022. This I do know. At least by this time, Wednesday, it'll all be over. For now. Chris.
5: Thank you, Dave. And Dave's back at 10:06 with Metro News Talkline. 7:40 on the morning news to the sports desk now, and Daniel Woods. Daniel, good morning.
7: Good morning, Chris. The Marshall softball team is getting ready for NCAA tournament play for the first time in 9 years. Marshall getting in as an at-large selection.

0: after losing early in the Sun Belt Conference tournament, upset by Coastal Carolina. Head coach Morgan Zirkel says opportunities like this are exactly why they play a difficult schedule during the regular season and try to build that resume before things come to the postseason.
1: That's why we play the schedule that we did, is to be able to be in that position that, you know, if something happened at the end, which it did, we'd still have a chance. And it was just great to see them have that moment. And I think it is more special because you're not sure what to expect. But to hear your name called, it's a really special feeling.
0: Marshall plays Arizona this Friday at the Durham Regional at Duke. The West Virginia baseball team plays its final regular season series this weekend, starting Thursday against TCU. The Mountaineers are ranked 9th in the country after sweeping Kansas and are one game back of the Jayhawks in the Big 12 Conference standings. Head coach Steve Saban says his team is getting a power surge at the plate at just the right time.
2: We're probably averaging out a little bit just because it didn't make sense. Like, we have guys that are leading the country in barrels that had 5 or 6 home runs. And so if you hit enough balls hard and in the air, you're going to start hitting some home runs. And so I think it's probably more circumstantial and kind of the statistics evening out.
0: WVU and TCU round out the Big 12 season for the Mountaineers coming up Thursday through Saturday. Morning news time is 7:42.
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4: A mullet man is facing charges after a reported domestic incident over the weekend. Police say officers with the Mullins Police Department responded Sunday to speak with a woman who reported an alleged altercation involving her husband, identified as Terry White. According to the complaint, the woman told officers she had just returned home after taking children to school when an argument started. During the dispute, she alleges White threw a soda on her, shoved her to the floor, and punched her before she was able to get away from the home. Officers noted the woman's hair was still wet with what she said was soda. Police later went to the residence with the victim, where Terry White was located and taken into custody. He's been charged with domestic battery. Two members of the Wyoming County Board of Education are apologizing following a heated exchange during Monday night's board meeting. Board members Michael Pritchard and Dr. Doug Lester both released public statements acknowledging their conduct during the several-minute argument. Pritchard said he regretted disrupting the meeting and distracting from the work of the school system, adding he plans to move forward in a move respectful and professional manner. Lester also apologized, saying his actions did not reflect the professionalism expected from a board member and admitted he should have shown greater restraint. Board President Alan Stiltner also addressed the incident, saying the behavior did not reflect the professionalism and respect the community expects from the Board of Education. Stiltner says the board remains committed to keeping the focus on Wyoming County students and schools. Polls will open across West Virginia Tuesday morning for the state's primary election, with voting hours set from 6:30 a.m. until 7:30 p.m. Election officials are encouraging voters to confirm their polling place before heading out and to bring proper identification if required. The West Virginia Secretary of State's office says first-time voters in the state or first-time voters in their county who have not previously voted in a federal election must present valid identification at the polls. Secretary of State Chris Warner says more than 67,000 ballots were cast during the early voting period, which is an increase of more than 8% compared to the 2022 primary election. Tuesday's election is also the first West Virginia primary in 25 years where only registered Republicans may vote in the Republican primary after the party officially closed its primary to unaffiliated voters last year. Poll workers say assistance will be available for anyone needing help casting their ballot. WVU Tech has officially named Corey Akert as the permanent head coach of the Golden Bears men's basketball program, removing the interim tag after last season. Akert, a Beckley native, spent several years as assistant coach before taking over the program last year. During his time on staff, the Golden Bears recorded 96 wins. In his first season as interim head coach, Akert guided WVU Tech to an 11-16 record. Akert says he believes the Golden Bears are continuing to move in the right direction as the program develops local talent and builds its foundation. And don't forget, complete election night results coming up from the Metro News Radio Network beginning at 7:06 election night here on the WJLS News Network. That's your news update. I'm Fred Persinger II.
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8: News time is 7:48. I'm Daniel Woods.
9: And I'm Chris Lawrence.
8: Three key statewide judicial positions will be determined today.
10: Two candidates are vying for the position held by former Justice Beth Walker, who retired last year. Thomas Ewing, who was appointed by Governor Patrick Morrisey to fill Walker's seat, and Republican House of Delegates member Bill Flanagan are the candidates. Five candidates are vying for the open seat that belonged to former Justice Tim Armstead, who died last year. Morrisey appointee Gerald Titus squares off against veteran attorney Laura Faircloth, Raleigh County Circuit Judge Todd Kirby, Senior Status Judge H.L. Kirkpatrick, and longtime Wheeling attorney Martin Sheehan. In West Virginia Intermediate Court, incumbent Dan Greer faces longtime Kanawha County Family Court Judge Jim Douglas. I'm Jack Carlson, WVMetroNews.com.
9: Much has been made about how much today's race has fractured the Republican Party, with millions of dollars of out-of-state money being poured into some of these races. In the GOP, GOP strategist Greg Thomas says it's caused a distraction from the real issues of the campaign.
11: We know voters want to hear about jobs and the economy and roads and schools. Let's talk about the most ridiculous stuff we can that just grosses people out so they don't come out and vote, so they don't pay attention.
9: Governor Morrisey has made no apologies for his action to endorse primary candidates in an attempt to build a Senate that will support his agenda. We'll hear more about those coming up in the next hour.
12: According to the Secretary of State's office, the early voting numbers were up this year over the last off-year election, which was in 2022. Secretary of State Chris Warner said all parties saw more voters in the early voting period, and it answered a lot of questions.
13: You know, people were wondering, was photo ID gone, you know, suppressed vote? And that's not the case at all. And the Republicans closing the primary does not appear to have affected the voter turnout in a negative way, in fact, in a positive way.
12: A total of 67,356 votes were cast early during the period from April 29th through May 9th. It equates to about an 18% turnout.
9: Polls are open until 7:30 tonight. Comprehensive election night coverage comes your way on Metro News Radio and the Metro News TV app starting at 7:06 this evening. You can also follow results that are compiled for the legislative and other statewide races as they happen at WVMetroNews.com.
12: A former assistant U.S. attorney is set to appear before a federal judge from another state today in Charleston in connection with a fraud case against her. Court documents show Monica Dillon, who headed up the White Collar Crimes Division, intends to plead guilty to charges that she stole identities to fuel an online gambling addiction. A U.S. attorney from Virginia is prosecuting the case. Metro News statewide correspondent Brad McElhenney has a preview of today's hearing at WVMetroNews.com.
9: In Harrison County, a man has pleaded guilty to first-degree murder in the death of his mother. George Hoffman entered that plea for the 2024 death of Celestine Hoffman Kunkel, who was killed in her Lost Creek home. Now, a judge held off on accepting the plea until after a pre-sentencing investigation. Hoffman will undergo a psychological evaluation. His next court appearance is June 30th. And if the court does accept his plea, he'll face life with mercy, meaning he'd be eligible for parole after serving 15 years.
12: Defense attorneys will continue to call witnesses on behalf of their client, Timothy Kennedy Jr., in Mingo County Circuit Court today. Kennedy's on trial, accused in the murder of State Police Sergeant Corey Maynard. Kennedy's father was on the witness stand Monday and testified his son was addicted to meth, and when he was under the influence of it, he saw, quote, crazy stuff. Lawyers for Kennedy claim at the time of Maynard's shooting, Kennedy was so high he couldn't have realized what he was doing. The trial is into its second week.
9: There is a reward now up for someone who can provide information about those responsible for the vandalism at Appalachian Power's East Lynn substation in January. The company says they're offering $25,000 seeking identification, prosecution, and conviction of the vandals. The vandalization led to an oil spill in Wayne County and was met with significant concerns from county residents about the impact on the town of Wayne's water system. Appalachian Power paid its customers' bills for the months affected by that spill. The incident occurred January 14th. A security fence had been cut and a valve opened on the transformer that led to that oil leak.
12: High-achieving students in the Mountain State receiving recognition for their involvement in computers and technology. The National Center for Women and Information Technology highlighted five students during their 2026 Aspirations in Computing Awards banquet Monday in Fairmont. The program brings together tech professionals and educators from across the region. It's hosted by Agile 5 Technologies.
9: It's 7:52 on the morning news.
3: Good morning. We'll see mostly sunny skies for today and a high around 72. Clear tonight, low 51. Wednesday, the return of rain tomorrow with some scattered showers and thunderstorms. Some of that rain fall heavy at times with strong gusty winds. Highs Wednesday will be 67. Thursday, cloudy. Slight chance of rain, high 55. This weather presented by New River Health Association.
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19: I'm Justice Gerald Titus. 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
24: This is Metro News, the voice of West Virginia. With your Metro News Entertainment Report, I'm Chris Lawrence. West Virginia native Brad Paisley trying to bring back the 90s.
25: Country star Brad Paisley is digging into the vault for a new project called Tackle Box, featuring a mix of unreleased songs dating back to the 90s and brand new tracks inspired by that classic country sound of that era. The first single, Fallen, is streaming now. Paisley says the project channels the time period of country greats Alan Jackson, Brooks and Dunn, George Strait and Garth Brooks, blending 90s country with 80s style production. Paisley also announced new dates for his Brad Paisley Live Tour, kicking off August 27th in Bridgeport, Connecticut, with stops in Maine, Florida, Virginia, Texas, and more. Michelle Polino, Fox News.
24: The Voice bringing on a new coach. Baby, I
25: need you tonight. Country star Riley Green is taking on a new role, joining The Voice as a coach for season 30 of the NBC competition series. The 37-year-old singer announced the news on social media and will join previously announced coaches Kelly Clarkson and Adam Levine for the new season airing this fall. Green is also set to perform at the ACM Awards Sunday. He's also nominated for several awards. The announcement comes just weeks after Green made his acting debut on the CBS series Marshals. Michelle Polino, Fox News.
24: And a global superstar remains hospitalized after an induced coma.
25: Bonnie Tyler, the woman behind Total Eclipse of the Heart, remains hospitalized in Portugal, where she had to be resuscitated after going into cardiac arrest while doctors tried to bring her out of an induced coma. The 74-year-old Welsh singer suffered the cardiac arrest Friday and remains in intensive care. Tyler is also battling an infection, with doctors treating her using high doses of antibiotics. Despite the medical scare, her manager said doctors are positive about her recovery. The singer underwent emergency surgery after her appendix reportedly ruptured. She was then placed into an induced coma to help her recover. Michelle Polino, Fox News.
24: And we'll close out this morning with Steve Winwood, who's turning 78 today. More news in the next hour. I'm Chris Lawrence, and this is Metro News for 40 years, the voice of West Virginia.

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1: Iran will be a big topic in China. I'm Dave Anthony, Fox News. When President Trump goes there for talks, he'll leave today after saying this about the ceasefire.
2: It's one of the weakest right now. It's on life support.
1: Calling garbage Iran's counterproposal trying to end the conflict. And now Israel is sending Iron Dome missile defense to a Gulf country Iran's attacked the United Arab Emirates. Fox's Lucas Tomlinson's there in Dubai.

0: why.
1: Multiple officials tell Fox the Emirates are not taking any of these attacks on this country lying down. They've hit back, launching multiple airstrikes against Iranian oil facilities, as first reported by the Wall Street Journal, after more than 2,800 Iranian drones and missiles have been launched here, more than twice the number launched at any other country during the war, including Israel.
0: And oil prices up more than 3% as shipping remains mostly halted in the Strait of Hormuz, which China relies on heavily for oil as the U.S. military keeps a blockade around Iran's ports. The Americans quarantined in Omaha after being taken off that hantavirus-stricken cruise ship are said to be doing well without symptoms. Ashley Neumeyer, the director of Public Health Nebraska, tells Fox this morning.
2: Hantavirus, in order for it to spread, it does need prolonged human-to-human contact. So this is different from the COVID-19 virus.
0: Two others are isolated in Atlanta. Others quarantined overseas. The outbreak killed three people on the cruise. Days after Virginia's Supreme Court struck down as illegal a voter-approved congressional redistricting map that would benefit Democrats, a win for Republicans to get at the Supreme Court.
3: On Friday, Alabama Attorney General Steve Marshall asked the Supreme Court to pause a lower court ruling blocking the state from using a congressional map approved in 2023 until after the 2030 census. Approved by the state's GOP legislature, the map would eliminate one of the state's two largely black House districts. The Supreme Court's conservative majority granting the request, sending the case back to a lower court, which could ramp up efforts to use the map ahead of the midterm elections.
0: That's Fox's Kristen Goodwin. There are primaries today in West Virginia and Nebraska. 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
0: Well, before President Trump travels to China, he posted a short time ago on Truth Social that Cuba is a failed country and asking for help, and we are going to talk. Now, the president's also dealing with more criticism he doesn't like, this time about the reflecting pool he wants to renovate between the monument and the Lincoln Memorial. This says there's a lot of opposition to his White House ballroom plan. The president posted on Truth Social this morning he's going to fix the dilapidated reflecting pool in just weeks for only $5 or $6 million. After the Obama and Biden administrations, the president claims squandered $55 million to try to get the reflecting pool to work, but there is a legal challenge.
6: The Cultural Landscape Foundation, a nonprofit, is asking a D.C. court to halt the resurfacing of the reflecting pool near the Lincoln Memorial. President Trump has touted a new American flag blue coating to replace the existing surface. The organization says the dark gray basin used for the pool surface is part of its design to create the illusion of greater depth and argues the resurfacing is altering the pool's historic character. Jared Halpern, Fox News.
0: Now something else the president wants.
7: President Trump on Truth Social writes, I am asking Congress to pass that bill, the 21st Century Road to Housing Act, which would ensure that homes are for people, not corporations. The Senate passed it 2 months ago with an 89-10 vote. There's opposition in the House to a provision requiring large investors building homes for rent to sell them within 7 years for families to buy. There's concern it'll disincentivize construction. The bill also bans investors controlling 350 or more single-family homes from buying more. It would also reduce regulations for small-scale construction and factory-built homes, encourage more bank investment in affordable housing projects and small-dollar mortgages, and provide funding to repair or convert properties that could be housing. Chris Foster, Fox News.
0: Later this hour, we'll get an inflation update expected to show rising consumer prices. Ahead of that, on Wall Street, stock futures are falling. I'm Dave Anthony, and this is Fox News.
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12: 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Mostly sunny today, high 72. Clear tonight, low 51. Wednesday, rain with scattered showers and thunderstorms. Some rainfall heavy at times with strong gusty winds. High tomorrow, 67. Thursday, cloudy, slight chance of rain, high 55. Friday, clouds and sunshine, high near 70. That's Metro News AccuWeather on the WJLS News Network.
13: It is Tuesday, May 12th, 2026, and this is the Morning News, a service of Metro News, the voice of West Virginia. I'm Chris Lawrence, and it's 8:06. Let's get an update from the Metro News Anchor Desk. 19 of the 34 state Senate seats are on the ballot today.
14: It's the Republican primary that's garnered the most attention. 16 of the 19 races in the GOP primary today are challenged races. The future control of the Senate is at stake today. There's been millions of dollars spent in these races, mostly on mailers. The most watched race is in Kanawha County, where former Senate Majority Leader Tom Tacubo is trying to hold off a challenge from former Delegate Chris Prett. Governor Patrick Morrissey has gone after Greenbrier County State Senator Vince Deeds and backed his opponent Jonathan Comer. The winners today advance to face the Democrats in the fall election. I'm Jeff Jenkins, WVMetroNews.com.
13: All 100 seats in the House of Delegates are on the ballot. Winners of today's nomination face off in November. There are several federal seats that are up for nomination in the West Virginia primary as well today.
15: Incumbent U.S. Senator Shelley Moore Capito is fighting for the Republican nomination during today's primary election after being challenged by current West Virginia Senator Tom Willis. Joining that race is Janet McNulty, Brian McKinney, Alexander Gasserud, and David Perkey. There are also five Democrats running for their party's nomination for that seat. Among those include former state senator Jeff Kessler, who served for 20 years from 1997 to 2017. There's also a contested race for U.S. House of Representatives District 1 spot, which is currently held by Carol Miller. She's being opposed by Republican Larry Jackson, who has worked as a businessman for his career. And there are two Democrats who are running for their party's nomination, including Britta Aguirre and Vince George. I'm Morgan Pemberton, WVMetroNews.com.
13: There have been a brewing battle within the Republican Party for control. Governor Patrick Morrissey has campaigned for a number of GOP candidates, many against the incumbents in the legislature, and has helped organize millions of dollars spent against them with some horrific ads. Former Senate President Mitch Carmichael says it's a gamble for Morrissey, but at the end of the day, all of the party will need to mend fences.
16: Do what's right for the people of West Virginia. Do not put personalities or personal grievances or anything of that sort in the way of advancing good legislation.
13: Meanwhile, all that money, which has been talked about, which has come in from out of state, is something Delegate and Democratic Party Chairman Mike Pushkin says has been a problem for a long time.
17: For years, there have been efforts at the state level, in the legislature, from the Democrats to clean up dark money in politics. Republicans have fought against that. They have fought to protect dark money in politics for years, and now that's coming back to bite them. Now that money is being used against them.
13: Pushkin said he's optimistic Democrats have good candidates to put up against Republicans in November and hopes to be able to take back a larger share of the House and Senate. The GOP currently has a supermajority in both bodies. Coverage of Metro News Decision 2026 gets started at 7:06 tonight on many of these same Metro News stations. You can also see coverage on the Metro News TV app, and for results of legislative and statewide races, those will be posted at our website, WVMetroNews.com, as the returns come in this evening. In other news, Appalachian Power has posted a $25,000 reward for information that leads to an arrest and conviction of those who vandalized the Eastland Power Station in Wayne County back in the winter. The vandals caused an oil leak that seeped into a nearby stream and ultimately contaminated the town of Wayne's water supply for several days. Evidence showed a security fence at the station had been cut and the valve of the transformer open to allow the leak. A crash in Wayne County claimed the life of a Kentucky man. 21-year-old Braden Murray of Louisa, Kentucky, died in a collision with a tractor-trailer on U.S. Route 52 at Fort Gay Monday morning. Meanwhile, a Calhoun County man has been killed in a single-vehicle wreck in Wirt County. 59-year-old Steve Boggs of Grantsville died on Route 5 near Elizabeth Sunday afternoon. At about 3 o'clock, his car left the road, struck a utility pole, and overturned. There's a new children's area coming to the Hazel's House of Hope in Morgantown. It's called the Bright Spaces, a project in partnership between the Bright Horizons Foundation for Children and Hazel's House of Hope. Bright Horizons instructional coach and partner of the initiative, Jana Layton, says this project will have a big impact.
18: We believe that every child deserves to have a community that comes together and supports them and their families so that they can have a lasting change and kind of just represent this hope, healing, connection, and opportunity.
13: The project's expected to be completed by the end of the summer. And there's a new sport at Marshall University. Along with a coach for the fledgling program, Marshall is establishing a new women's stunt program. It's a rising female sport that features the competitive elements of technical and athletic cheer. Marshall announced Monday that Evan Richard will be the program's first head coach. Richard comes from powerhouse Cal Baptist, where she served as an assistant coach. Richard was on the staff at Cal Baptist when the Lancers captured 5 of their 6 straight stunt national championships. It's 8:11 now on the Morning News.
19: Good morning. We'll see mostly sunny skies for today and a high around 72. Clear tonight, low 51. Wednesday, the return of rain tomorrow with some scattered showers and thunderstorms. Some of that rainfall heavy at times with strong gusty winds. Highs Wednesday will be 67. Thursday, cloudy. Slight chance of rain, high 55. 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
29: Hey folks, Bobby Pruitt here, former Marshall University football coach. 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Folks who work hard, stick together, and know how to win. 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State Senators Roland Roberts and Mark Maynard are two of the best we've got, hands down. 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Roland Roberts and Mark Maynard are strong supporters of our coal miners and energy workers. 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
2: Hey, 15 on the morning news. Still ahead, Daniel Woods with a check on sports. Right now in our background are the 2026 primary elections become a battle for control of the state legislature in the Republican Party.
3: Around $5 million has poured into legislative races for the Republican primary, all with the goal of reconstructing the legislature. That money coming from political action committees and a large chunk of it coming from out-of-state donors. GOP strategist Greg Thomas has been working with candidates who have become known as the Tacubo faction. These are candidates largely focused on economic development and generally supportive of Tom Tacubo as possibly the next Senate president. Thomas says out-of-state money has turned the campaign away from issues and into a mudslinging contest.
4: I refer to this election as sort of a gross-out election. They're purposefully running the grossest, most dishonest, deceitful, shameful campaign they can to try to suppress voters.
3: Jason Huffman is the president for Americans for Prosperity, West Virginia. His group has spent nearly $1 million supporting candidates favorable to Senate President Randy Smith and Governor Morrissey. Now, Huffman believes voters can make a knowledgeable decision on Election Day.
5: And I have a lot of trust in voters in West Virginia. And frankly, that's why I think this election cycle is going to be a referendum on politicians that didn't live up to those first principles.
3: Governor Morrissey has also entered the chat. He has endorsed a slate of candidates he believes will be favorable to his agenda and attacked incumbents who have been critical of his initiatives. Well, the gamble here is clear. If Governor Morrissey is successful in flipping a handful of seats in the Senate and several key races in the House of Delegates, he could have a very amicable legislature to work with to advance his agenda over the next 2 years. However, the opposite is also true. If the gamble does not pay off and the candidates thought to be in the Tacubo faction establish majorities in the Senate and in the House, Governor Morrissey's agenda may be DOA for the next 2 years. For Metro News Decision 2026, I'm Dave Wilson.
2: 8:17 on the morning news. Back to the sports desk for another update. Here's Daniel Woods. Daniel?
6: Morning, Chris. The West Virginia baseball team is getting ready for a big opportunity. The Mountaineers going into the final regular season series of the Big 12 schedule with a chance to win the conference championship. One game behind Kansas with three left to play. WVU takes on TCU starting this Thursday. Head coach Steve Saban says a big part of why his team's gotten this far is just how talented it is on defense.
7: It's the best defense that I've coached here in 11 seasons. You have the fastest player in the country playing first base. So there's like ground balls hitting the four hole that are just hits that are taken away every time. There's diving plays in center field. You have a catcher playing left that throws 100 miles an hour. Gavin Kelly's throwing out an ungodly amount of runners if you look at the stats.
6: WVU moves up to number 9 in this week's D1 baseball poll after sweeping Kansas on the road. Gavin Kelly is the Big 12 co-player of the week. He hit .412 with four home runs last week in four games against Kansas and Marshall. Max Yale is the conference's co-pitcher of the week, throwing a complete game against Kansas, including one run on six hits and nine strikeouts. The Marshall baseball team will not play tonight. Its scheduled game against Virginia Tech is off and will not be rescheduled. Marshall AD Gerald Harrison saying he's, quote, disappointed that Virginia Tech, in his words, opted out of making the trip to Huntington. The Thundering Herd finishes the regular season this weekend at Texas State. The Marshall softball team plays in the NCAA tournament this weekend. For the first time since 2017, head coach Morgan Zirkel says she wants her team to play without pressure.
8: How we've played recently, though, we know we play best when we don't put expectations on ourselves. Since the beginning of the year, we knew we were good, but we played a lot freer. And I think that'll be important to go out there and know, we have nothing to lose, so might as well win, right, and play our best. And I think if they play free, we're going to have a much better performance.
6: Marshall plays Arizona this Friday in the Durham Regional at Duke. And breaking this morning, the NFL's schedule set to be released in a couple of days. ESPN's revealed the first Monday night football game. It'll be September 14th, the Denver Broncos against the Kansas City Chiefs. Morning news time is 8:20.
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10: A Mullins man's facing charges after a reported domestic incident over the weekend.
0: Police say officers with the Mullins Police Department responded Sunday to speak with a woman who reported an alleged altercation involving her husband, identified as Terry White. According to the complaint, the woman told officers she had just returned home after taking children to school when an argument started. During the dispute, she alleges White threw a soda on her, shoved her to the floor, and punched her before she was able to get away from the home. Officers noted the woman's hair was still wet with what she said was soda. Police later went to the residence with the victim, where Terry White was located and taken into custody. He's been charged with

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6: Morning news time is 8:26. I'm Chris Lawrence.
7: I'm Daniel Woods.
6: As the price of gasoline soars, President Trump wants to temporarily suspend the national gas tax, but he'll need Congress to do that.
8: Many lawmakers say the best way to bring down gas prices would be to simply end the war with Iran and reopen the Strait of Hormuz. But an end to the conflict seems to be a long way off, after the president rejected Iran's peace proposal, calling it a piece of garbage.
9: I would say the ceasefire is on massive life support.
8: As the war drags on, gas prices drive up the cost of nearly everything, including groceries. Beef prices now at record highs, up 16% over the last year.
6: That is ABC's Rena Roy.
10: President Trump called Iran's counteroffer to the U.S., the ceasefire's proposal, totally unacceptable. ABC foreign correspondent Tom Sophie Burridge tells us what might be holding things up.
11: But what the U.S. was putting on the table was a kind of interim deal which Iran would relinquish its control over the Strait of Hormuz, and also the U.S. would drop its military blockade on Iranian ports. The key sticking point here is the nuclear question. U.S. officials are telling us there are significant gaps on the nuclear issues, namely what to do with the stocks of enriched uranium in Iran, and also Iran's ability to enrich uranium to a lower level in the future.
10: Tom Sophie Burridge reporting.
6: We have this under control. That's the message from Health Secretary Robert F. Kennedy Jr., as he answered questions about the Hantavirus outbreak alongside the president in the Oval Office Monday. ABC's Lionel Moise on the concern about safety protocols for passengers from a virus-stricken cruise ship now back in the U.S.
12: New questions about how Hantavirus may spread and whether the U.S. response is aggressive enough after several Americans from that cruise ship arrived back in the U.S.
13: I think the number one goal is bring this outbreak to under control and put it behind us. And the best way to do that is to quarantine everybody who's gotten off that ship, not just in the recent days, but even the people who flew home a couple of weeks ago.
12: Dr. Ashish Shah, who led the White House COVID response, suggests the virus may transmit more easily than previously believed, posting, "There is growing evidence from the ship that you probably don't need prolonged close contact to spread the virus."
6: That's ABC's Lionel Moise.
10: The family of one of the victims killed in last year's mass shooting at Florida State University is suing ChatGPT maker OpenAI.

0: AI, claiming the company's artificial intelligence was an active participant in helping the suspected killer plan the attack.
1: The new lawsuit claims that the alleged gunman, 20-year-old student Phoenix Eichner, used ChatGPT to explain to him how to load and operate a shotgun, including how to turn the safety mechanism off. At one point, the lawsuit alleges the shooter asked how many fatalities it would take to get the most attention. According to the lawsuit, ChatGPT responded, "It was much more likely to get media coverage if children are involved. Even 2 to 3 victims can draw more attention."
0: That's ABC Chief Justice Correspondent Pierre Thomas.
2: The tragedy on the tarmac of Denver International Airport last week left a pedestrian dead and a late-night evacuation of the runway of more than 230 passengers and crew from a Frontier Airlines plane. Now the FAA and the NTSB want to know how that person was able to get into a restricted area. ABC News contributor and retired Army Colonel Steve Ganyard shared his thoughts with transportation correspondent Gio Benitez.
3: Denver's airport facilities are twice the size of Manhattan, and officials say they are now reviewing its perimeter security program.
4: It's very expensive to put high security fencing around any airport, particularly one the size of Denver. This incident does not look like it was some random person walking through an open part of the fence onto that runway. It appears to be something much more deliberate.
3: The FAA is now investigating. Many are asking how this person was able to gain access to one of the busiest runways in the country.
2: That's ABC's Gio Benitez. Morning news time is 8:30.
5: From ABC News, Wall Street now. Investors' gains were modest, but Monday brought new record high readings for the NASDAQ Composite and S&P 500. The Dow Jones, meanwhile, added about 95 points during the session to close at 49,704. President Trump's rejection of Iran's counterproposal to end the war in the Gulf has some literally betting on higher gas prices as a result. Over the past 24 hours, traders on the Kalshi prediction market bet that gas would top $5.60 a gallon. A break on beef prices will have to wait. The Wall Street Journal says President Trump was prepared to suspend tariffs on imported beef yesterday, but decided to hold off amid protests from some American ranchers. And federal regulators have launched a probe into robo-taxi startup Avride after identifying 16 crashes and one minor injury involving its cars. Investigators say the vehicles had changed lanes into the paths of other cars or failed to stop for traffic ahead. Jim Ryan, ABC News.
2: 8:31 in the morning news. Coming up, Ed Steich with the Wealth Enhancement Group will have our market report. It's 8:31.
6: Good morning. We'll see mostly sunny skies for today and a high around 72. Clear tonight, low 51. Wednesday, the return of rain tomorrow with some scattered showers and thunderstorms. Some of that rain fall heavy at times with strong gusty winds. Highs Wednesday will be 67. Thursday, cloudy. Slight chance of rain, high 55. This weather presented by New River Health Association.
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6: This is Metro News, the voice of West Virginia.
7: 8:36 on the morning news. Good morning. I'm Chris Lawrence, and it is time for the Metro News Market Report. And for that, we're joined by Ed Steink of the Wealth Enhancement Group. Ed, good morning.
8: Hey, good morning, Chris. How are you?
7: I'm well. What are we looking at on Wall Street today?
8: Futures were slipping a little bit. We just got the Consumer Price Index, which we thought that would be a little hotter than expected because of energy prices. And it certainly was. It came in at up 0.6%. In line with what everybody was expecting. Year over year, Chris, it's 3.8%. A month ago, it was 3.3%. So you can see what energy prices have done to that. If you take out food and energy, it's up 2.8% year over year. So everything was as expected. The Dow futures going into that number were down about 40 points. Right now, we're down about 70. Crude oil's up again, another 3% again today, and that was the biggest pressure point yesterday. Yesterday's market action was kind of a good example of what we've been experiencing lately. We've had a lot of headline uncertainty, but a surprisingly resilient market. We had both the S&P 500 and the NASDAQ hit another record close. That was a 16th record close for the S&P 500. It closed above 7,400 for the first time, but it was only up 0.2%. The Dow Jones Industrials was up 95 points, which 95 points on almost a 50,000 Dow is basically 0.1%. So they weren't explosive gains. But they really mattered, Chris, because the market is managing to move higher despite these real concerns that are pulling in the opposite direction, which is namely oil. Oil jumped over 3% yesterday. We're seeing the tensions in the Middle East flare up again. We saw that Trump, you know, he looked at, supposedly he's talking all morning about it. He didn't even read the proposal from Iran because it was their counteroffer. I mean, they want reparations. They want full sovereignty over the Strait of Hormuz. They want to release their frozen assets and lift the sanctions. And they want to delay talking about nuclear for a month.
7: I mean, yeah,
8: it doesn't
7: sound like something Trump's going to be interested in. That I think that one's probably a non-starter.
8: Which normally the moves we've seen in oil yesterday and today usually will rattle the market. But right now, investors are the two things right now that the reason stocks went up is two words, earnings and momentum. Momentum being last week we finished the sixth consecutive up week. So it's kind of the law of motion, you know, an object that stays in motion continues in motion.
7: Yeah.
8: And that's kind of what the markets are doing right now. And corporate earnings, Chris, has just been broadly solid. I mean, investors are continuing to reward these companies, especially the mega cap, artificial intelligence, big tech companies with growth themes. Those are what's really doing well, and with that's help offsetting the concerns everywhere else. But it's kind of, we're back to that narrow market advance. We only got a handful of stocks that are leading this rally. So right now, though, the market is sending a clear message. The short-term noise is noisy, and geopolitics are unpredictable. We got the inflation numbers that nothing surprised us here. Right now, Chris, the futures are about to turn positive. So the Dow looks like it could open up down 1 point. So we're about to go to the green. So,
7: well, I saw where Trump yesterday canceled plans to – he was going to lift the tariffs on imported beef, but I guess the ranch industry, a lot of ranchers had asked him not to do that, and so he didn't. And so the price of beef's probably going to be – Goolsby will be excited.
8: I was ready to say I'll have to defer to my co-patriot there.
7: He was in last week, and we didn't bring up cattle futures one time. So.
8: Oh, no. Maybe I'll have to bring him on tomorrow. An emergency session.
7: Yeah. Did you get a chance to catch up on the Trump accounts that we talked about?
8: I did, real quickly. The Trump accounts, what are they? They're just a new federal tax-advantaged investment account for kids. Really think of them as a starter traditional IRA for kids. They're owned by the child, managed by the parent until age 18. If you're born between January of 25 and December 31st of 28, the federal government's going to provide a one-time $1,000 seed contribution. And it's one account per child. Must be, and here's what I like about it. It has to be invested in a low-cost U.S. stock index mutual fund or ETF. Mm-hmm. It has a very strict expense cap. 0.1% is a management fee. No individual stocks, no leverage or speculative investment. What I hope comes from this, Chris, is you've always talked about privatizing Social Security. Right now, Social Security is invested in government bonds, which is a safe investment, but it's very risky in terms of trying to maintain long-term growth. If you could privatize Social Security and put caps on it like that, you have to be invested in an index fund, you can't trade and speculate with it, and you have to have low expense ratios, that keeps the accounts broadly diversified and cost-efficient. Contributions beyond the $1,000, family and friends can put up to $5,000 per year. Employers can contribute up to $2,500 per year. That's usually pre-tax. And those are going to be indexed for inflation. So if you put in $5,000 this year, next year if inflation's 4%, you can put in $5,200. So in short, Chris, no withdrawals before age of 18. After 18, it's treated like a traditional IRA. Withdrawals are going to be taxed as ordinary income. There also could be penalties subject to early withdrawals. So in short, it's a long-term investment. It's not supposed to be a short-term, I want to buy a car when I'm 18 years old. It's right. A retirement account.
7: My goodness, though, can you imagine if somebody, my grandson, who was born a month ago, and my son's opening up one for him and his sister, who's two, but if you contribute to that for the next 60 years and you're investing it in mutual funds, they've got a...
8: Chris, I remember I was born in 1961, and I remember I told my dad, I said, Dad, if you'd have bought me 100 shares of Philip Morris on the day I was born, when I was 50 years old, I'd have been getting almost $100,000 a year in dividends.
7: Good gracious.
8: Of course, my dad was like, son, when you were born, I didn't have two nickels.
7: Yeah, that's pretty much how it goes.
8: Yeah.
7: But hopefully that will be, you know, like you said, an alternative to Social Security, but also will teach the next generation how to invest, because I don't think we've done a real good job of that in the last couple of generations, to tell you the truth.
8: Absolutely not. How do they compare to other child savings options? The big one is the government's going to put in $1,000. The government's seeding it. If you do a 529 or UGMA, the government doesn't seed it. So if you're not doing that, if you have a child born from January 1 of 2025, you ought to do it. You have to go through the IRS. You have to file a form 4557, so the Treasury is going to administer it.
7: Yeah.
8: And the contributions begin mid-2026. So you haven't missed anything. They're getting ready to be funded, so yeah. you ought to do it. I was just thinking, I had a client in here, and they brought in a 3-month-old baby, and I was like, yeah, I'm going to call them and tell them you need to figure out how to get that form 45, 47 from the IRS and do it.
7: All right. We'll leave it right there, Ed. Appreciate your time.
8: Hey, have a good day, Chris.
7: All right, there's Ed Steink of the Wealth Enhancement Group. Morning news time, 844.
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10: A Mullins man is facing charges after a reported domestic incident over the weekend. Police say officers with the Mullins Police Department responded Sunday to speak with a woman who reported an alleged altercation involving her husband, identified as Terry White. According to the complaint, the woman told officers she had just returned home after taking children to school when an argument started. During the dispute, she alleges White threw a soda on her, shoved her to the floor, and punched her before she was able to get away from the home. Officers noted the woman's hair was still wet with what she said was soda. Police later went to the residence with the victim, where Terry White was located and taken into custody. He's been charged with domestic battery. Two members of the Wyoming County Board of Education are apologizing following a heated exchange during Monday night's board meeting. Board members Michael Pritchard and Dr. Doug Lester both released public statements acknowledging their conduct during the several-minute argument. Pritchard said he regretted disrupting the meeting and distracting from the work of the school system, adding he plans to move forward in a move respectful and professional manner. Lester also apologized, saying his actions did not reflect the professionalism expected from a board member and admitted he should have shown greater restraint. Board President Alan Stiltner also addressed the incident, saying the behavior did not reflect the professionalism and respect the community expects from the Board of Education. Stiltner says the board remains committed to keeping the focus on Wyoming County students and schools. Polls will open across West Virginia Tuesday morning for the state's primary election, with voting hours set from 6:30 a.m. until 7:30 p.m. Election officials are encouraging voters to confirm their polling place before heading out and to bring proper identification if required. The West Virginia Secretary of State's office says first-time voters in the state or first-time voters in their county who have not previously voted in a federal election must present valid identification at the polls. Secretary of State Chris Warner says more than 67,000 ballots were cast during the early voting period, which is an increase of more than 8% compared to the 2022 primary election. Tuesday's election is also the first West Virginia primary in 25 years where only registered Republicans may vote in the Republican primary after the party officially closed its primary to unaffiliated voters last year. Poll workers say assistance will be available for anyone needing help casting their ballot. WU Tech has officially named Coy Akert as the permanent head coach of the Golden Bears men's basketball program, removing the interim tag after last season. Akert, a Beckley native, spent several years as assistant coach before taking over the program last year. During his time on staff, the Golden Bears recorded 96 wins. In his first season as interim head coach, Akert guided WU Tech to an 11-16 record. Akert says he believes the Golden Bears are continuing to move in the right direction as the program develops local talent and builds its foundation. And don't forget, complete election night results coming up from the Metro News Radio Network beginning at 7:06 election night here on the WJLS News Network. That's your news update. I'm Fred Persinger II.
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0: 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I'm Daniel Woods.
1: And I'm Chris Lawrence.
0: This year's Republican primary features several factions of candidates, including a contingent endorsed by Governor Patrick Morrisey. Morrisey's been linked to several political action committees who have endorsed certain candidates, and the governor has openly voiced his support for many of them as he toured the state. Former Senate President Mitch Carmichael says the governor's approach is a gamble.
2: You're going to make enemies one way or the other on it. But having said that, I think he has every right to promote the candidates he wants to advance his agenda. I'm not saying it's right or wrong. He has the opportunity, and the voters have the opportunity to look at what do you want to accomplish and what are the issues that you want to advance.
0: The distinctions between Morrisey's faction and the faction led by Senator Tom Tacubo lies in legislative priorities. Morrisey's faction has focused on social and cultural issues. Tacubo's faction highlights business, job creation, and economic growth. The efforts included millions of dollars being spent, much of it out of state money. Tacubo said the effort is dishonest.
3: They've never met me. They've never seen what I go out and I do for the community. They've never met my opponent. They've never met Randy Smith. You know who they have met? Patrick Morrisey. That's who they've met.
0: But Jason Huffman of the West Virginia chapter of Americans for Prosperity says the focus on the money amounts is overblown.
4: Free speech isn't free. 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You know that. And to get a message out, it takes money. And I just look at it like the competition of ideas, where, at least from our perspective, what we're trying to inform voters about is where lawmakers stood on the issues that are critical to them.
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0: Former U.S. attorney who had a successful career prosecuting white-collar crime will find herself at the defendant's table today in U.S. District Court in Charleston. Monica Dillon set for a plea hearing at the Robert C. Byrd Federal Courthouse in Charleston at 9:30 this morning. Dillon was charged with stealing five people's identity and using that identity to create an online gaming account. With her guilty plea today, there's a diversion program that would enable her to expunge the charges from her record if she chooses to follow a court-approved training. Brad McElhenney reports more at WVMetroNews.com.
1: All right, and we will talk to you tonight, and it'll be a long one. 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
5: Good morning. We'll see mostly sunny skies for today and a high around 72. Clear tonight, low 51. Wednesday, the return of rain tomorrow with some scattered showers and thunderstorms. Some of that rainfall heavy at times with strong gusty winds. Highs Wednesday will be 67. Thursday, cloudy. Slight chance of rain, high 55. This weather presented by New River Health Association.
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12: Mountaineers have a pair of award winners following their weekend sweep of Kansas. 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
12: Sophomore Gavin Kelly and redshirt junior Max Yale of the ninth-ranked Mountaineers were named Big 12 Player and Pitcher of the Week. Kelly had a huge week. He hit .412 with four home runs, five RBIs, six runs scored. He began the week with a two-home run game against Marshall before hitting home runs in each of the first two games at Kansas. He had at least one hit in all four games last week and scored at least one run in each game. Yale earned a complete game victory Friday night at Kansas. He allowed just one run on six hits, lowered his ERA to a Big 12 best, 2.04. Mountaineer coach Steve Sabins on Yale's strong finish to the season after he missed some time with some shoulder discomfort.
16: The confidence that Max is feeling good and is healthy is probably what allowed for it the most. And just his desire to want to win the game and the fact that he said every inning that he came back into the dugout that he felt better than the inning before. And so we've kind of learned with Max, even as good as a performance as that was, he's kind of done that all season. Like, you don't have a 2 ERA or a sub 2 ERA by giving up many runs. And so it's been kind of eerie in the sense that even if a couple guys get on base with no outs, it feels like, well, the likelihood is that they won't score here because they just haven't over the course of 60 innings or more this season. That break was probably a godsend for him.
12: Mountaineers are 35-12, 19-8 in the Big 12 Conference, one game back of first place Kansas. And West Virginia will play the final three games of the regular season at home against TCU this week. With the Golden Blue Report, I'm Kyle Wiggs, Metro News Sports.
8: 8:59 in the morning news, and that'll wrap up today's edition of the West Virginia Morning News. Join us tonight on Metro News, many of these same stations, for Decision 2026. We'll cover it all beginning at 7:06 this evening, and then tomorrow morning on the morning news, we'll have all of the results for you to start your day. Have a great day. For our producer, Anthony A. Train Harmon, and for Daniel Woods, I'm Chris Lawrence. And this is Metro News, the voice of West Virginia.
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17: Inflation rises again. I'm Dave Anthony, Fox News. Because of the surge in oil and at the gas pump, the consumer price index rose 0.6% last month, and the annual rate jumped up in April, too.
18: Year over year, 3.8%. That's just a little bit hotter than we expected. We were looking for 3.7, and it's much higher than the 3.3 we got the month prior.
17: Fox Business Network Cheryl Cassonia's oil prices rise again this morning, up 3%, with no end in sight to the Iran conflict after the president said the ceasefire is on life support, calling Iran's counterproposal garbage. With U.S. blockade around Iran's ports still in place, he'll today go to China, which relies heavily on Iran's oil. Interior Secretary Doug Burgum just told Fox.
19: The U.S. economy is strong. China's economy is faltering. It's just a great spot, and President Trump's leadership is putting us in a great place to come out on top.
17: Well, the war secretary's at the Capitol testifying at a House hearing before also going to the Senate later.
20: This department remains laser-focused on increasing lethality and survivability of our fighting force from the front lines. The factory floors.
17: And as Fox's Jennifer Griffin reports from the Capitol, Pete Hegseth is pushing a $1.5 trillion military budget next year.
21: A 44% increase from a year ago. With the Iran war as a backdrop and concerns from lawmakers that the Pentagon is not being honest about what the war has cost so far, expect heated questioning.
17: 18 passengers taken from the hantavirus stricken cruise ship remain isolated in the U.S., most in Nebraska, none showing symptoms there. Of the two in quarantine in Atlanta, one had mild symptoms. It's primary day in two states, West Virginia and Nebraska, where the polls just opened, and one race getting the most attention for a House seat. Democrats hope to flip from red to blue.
22: GOP Rep. Don Bacon is not seeking re-election, and where millions of dollars in out-of-state money has been spent by several Democrats, including ugly primary battles between leading hopefuls John Kavanaugh and Denise Powell. President Trump-backed Brinker Harding is running unopposed on the Republican side.
17: That's Jeff Manasso. 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
17: The Supreme Court's busy this week on big issues with a decision that could help Alabama join other Republican-led states with congressional redistricting to redo maps drawn using race as a major factor. Another Supreme Court decision keeps a controversial abortion pill in place for now.
26: Women across the country can still get mifepristone at pharmacies and by mail while U.S. Supreme Court justices decide if it should be limited. A Louisiana lawsuit not only questioned how safe the drug is, but also how it's made available by prescription. A federal appeals court suspended access as the case worked through the courts. The U.S. Supreme Court's order from Justice Samuel Alito allowed access until the justices assessed the arguments. Abortion opponents continue to sue the Food and Drug Administration, saying it's not taking drug safety into account. A Supreme Court decision could come later this week. Grinnell Scott, Fox News.
17: Of course, the court famously ruled in 2022 states can limit or ban abortions. Now, an update on a drunk driving case out of New Jersey involving a famous hockey player who was killed.
0: Sean Higgins' attorneys argue the grand jury was presented with inaccurate evidence about his blood alcohol level when he drove into Johnny and Matthew Gaudreau riding their bikes in Oldmans Township, New Jersey in August of 2024, 0.087% above the legal limit. They say the blood was mishandled and clotting, and that the test subsequently used on plasma, not whole blood, should have been converted down to 0.075, below the legal limit. Prosecutors say the chemist did the calculation and Higgins was legally impaired. The judge says this can all be presented as evidence for a jury to decide and denies the request to dismiss aggravated manslaughter and reckless vehicular homicide charges. No trial date's been set. There's another hearing next month. Chris Foster, Fox News.
17: On Wall Street, stock futures are mixed after the inflation report. In the NBA playoffs, defending champion Oklahoma City knocked out the LA Lakers to advance to the Western Conference Finals. Cleveland beat Detroit to tie that series. I'm Dave Anthony, and this is Fox News.
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4: 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Mostly sunny today, high 72. Clear tonight, low 51. Wednesday, rain with scattered showers and thunderstorms. Some rainfall heavy at times with strong gusty winds. High tomorrow, 67. Thursday, cloudy, slight chance of rain, high 55. Friday, clouds and sunshine, high near 70. That's Metro News AccuWeather on the WJLS News Network.
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5: Welcome into Radio Roundtable here on the WJLS News Network. It is 9:07 on this Tuesday morning. Fred Persinger II with you. And coming up on the show about 9:35, we'll be joined by Senator Brian Helton. It's election day. Get out and vote if you have not done so already. I have not. I always like waiting until election day, so go out later on this afternoon and vote. So do that. Then, of course, coming up tonight, 7:06, Metro News coverage of election results will be here on the WJLS News Network. Right now, let's go to the phone lines. Welcome in the Executive Director of the WVSSAC, Mr. Wayne Ryan. How are you, sir?
6: I'm great, Fred. How are you this morning?
5: I am doing well. Busy time, no doubt about it, as we come down to the end of the school year. State championships starting to wrap up, or rank up, I should say, and really get going. As you've got track and field, baseball, softball all coming up, tennis on the way as well. So just a lot of things going on right now with the SSAC.
6: Well, there are. You know, we leave town tomorrow to start tennis, and we're in five straight weeks of state tournaments at that point. We've got tennis this week in Charleston, and we'll come back to Charleston next week and next weekend for a state track meet. And then we have softball. Softball is going to be split into 2 weeks this year because it's a double elimination, and we've expanded the field to eight teams. So we'll do a week of softball for Class A, Double A, and a week of softball for Triple A and Quad A. And then we'll wrap it up with baseball, which has been expanded for the entire week, moved to Jack Cook Field at Marshall University, and we've expanded to eight teams in each class, and we're excited about that. We think there's very deserving baseball and softball teams who've advanced to regional finals, and now we'll get to participate in the state tournament. We think that memory and that experience for the kids is of great benefit.
5: I do know that there will be a lot of praying going on for good weather for about 2 to 3 weeks.
6: Well, there's no doubt about that. I mean, fortunately, all these fields are turf.
5: Yes,
6: You can't fight lightning, and you can't fight the set-in storms. Yeah. But we're hoping that doesn't happen. A little rain we'll deal with, but fingers are crossed. We'll have a backup plan. We'll do what we have to do. But it's outdoor sports. You got to deal with it. Yes.
5: Yeah, and I know we'll be a part of the softball state championships coming up. Which is always fun. I have always said that I like watching softball about as much as I like watching baseball because of the way that they play. I mean, it's fast-paced action. They really go at it. You see some great softball, and I know we're going to look forward to doing that once again when the state tournaments come. What I liked about what you all did with the scheduling, and I know this had nothing to do with me, but having that little bit of a break for Memorial Day weekend, mainly because my stepson graduates from Woodrow on that Saturday. So it works out well for me. But kind of talk about the reason why deciding is

0: just because you've got four classifications now, you've got the two fields, and that's just the easiest way to do that?
1: There were a lot of factors. First of all, it was the change that was taking place was going to take place in 1 year. And, you know, we didn't really want to go six consecutive days of state softball. Like you said, Memorial Day was a factor. It is a holiday. It is a graduation time. It is a time that would be tough to be putting on the tournament.
0: Yeah.
1: So between that and the fact it would be six consecutive days, and talking to the coaches in double elimination format, if you had any issues with weather, we just felt it was a better decision to split the softball into 2 weeks. Coaches committee agreed, and the baseball committee was excited about playing the baseball tournament 1 week later, which was part of that entire process and that entire decision making process. So I think it's going to work out really great. And I think that, you know, and you're right about softball. If we've got any listeners that have not attended our high school state softball tournament, it is action-packed. It is a high level of play. It is exciting. And I really enjoy the benefit of this job is getting to be at these state tournaments. I really enjoy the state softball tournament. It's tremendous.
0: The great thing about it, too, is the fact you've got games going on at the same time on two fields that are really close. So, I mean, you can go back and forth and watch different matchups and see things. And I'm always impressed by the time we get done and look at the final numbers as far as the pitchers and what they do. It is just amazing to me when you see how many pitches are thrown and stuff like that. I mean, it is definitely a fun time. And it's a great place to have the games. I mean, it really truly is. I mean, I think that's a great place to have the games with them being turf, fields close together. Just got to watch out for the foul balls. But other than that,
1: you got to keep your head up. Absolutely. But, yeah, the city of South Charleston and the facility there at Little Creek, Clear Creek Park, they're tremendous. And it's a great tournament. Looking forward to that, absolutely.
0: All right, real quick, I wanted to bring up the fact, of course, baseball tournament moving to Huntington this year. Give me your thoughts on that, being able to play at the new Marshall University baseball stadium, beautiful facility. Just kind of give me the thoughts that went into that and looking forward to playing at Huntington this year.
1: Well, I'm nervous and excited at the same time. I mean, always nervous when there's change and something you've gotten very familiar with and it worked well. The state baseball tournament at Gomart Park in Charleston worked well. It went very well. You know, when the bids came in, the bids were very, very similar. I think our board felt like if they're that similar and the facilities are comparable, which, you know, obviously Jack Cook Field and Marshall University is a new facility. It's very nice. They felt, you know, let's have a little diversity in location and what we're doing. Bids were very similar. We added a couple things that we didn't have in Charleston that the teams will now have be able to access batting cages prior to the games, which is, you know, if you've coached to baseball, you know that could matter to you. So that's a little added perk to being Huntington. But we're excited about being in Huntington, Marshall University. They've been great to work with. We actually meet with them tomorrow in a final walkthrough before we, you know, move into their stadium to put on our first state tournament. So there might be a hiccup or two, something we've missed, but we're excited about the opportunity to be at Marshall University and Jack Cook Field, absolutely.
0: Is there a little bit of a concern, though, if something happens, you do get some bad weather, if maybe some overlapping happening between the softball and baseball? Is that a possibility?
1: Well, that's another reason that the softball was split into 2 weeks is because if that possibility occurred and you were overlapping at 6 days and 6 days, we were going to be in trouble.
0: Yeah.
1: So that's another reason we split the softball. And, you know, we do have a contingency backup plan if the weather would not cooperate at all. We have some other fields in the area ready to be reserved backup fields if we need to. Gotcha. We don't want to. Yeah. We also have a flexibility schedule of 1 day that we can adust to if need be. So we'll have to handle those problems as they come.
0: Yeah.
1: And as you said, keep our fingers crossed that they're not significant.
0: Yeah, I'm all for the rain right now. Let's go ahead and get it out of the way, just, you know.
1: There you go.
0: And except for when you have regionals going on, because we want them to get played too. So, you know, just
1: we need regionals play. We do because there are a lot of factors in the regionals and sticking to the play dates and getting those done when weather cooperates really is beneficial to everybody.
0: Yeah,
1: absolutely.
0: Exactly. All right, so let's move and talk about another thing that's going on, of course, this past legislative session, something that really should have never been brought up. Was with the transfer rule. It got repealed, which is good. And then a new rule comes in place from everybody associated with the SSAC governing body and the board of control and everything else that you all will start enforcing. I have seen different dates of when the rule goes into effect. Can you kind of nail down when this rule does go into effect? And then we'll go from there.
1: Well, I'll be honest with you. I can't nail it down, but I can give you a really, really close approximation. We're, in working with the State Department of Education, we will appear at the state board meeting on June the 3rd and present our emergency rule. And at that time, if they approve the emergency rule, it goes to the Secretary of State's office. And in this situation, it does not have to sit there for 30 days. In this case, it could be signed immediately. So we're hoping if we get before the state Board of Education on the June the 3rd, we're hoping this rule will go into effect approximately very close to June 13th.
0: Gotcha. Is that wanting to not have like another 30 days to where you could have another max exodus of transfers before the rule goes into effect, which I think we have seen an uptick recently in some of that going on in preparation for this rule going into effect?
1: But we have seen that. There's definitely students that know that, you know, the rule is changing, so we're going to go ahead and get our transfer in now while we're under the current rule. We understand that, and you're right, that is happening. That's not so much us, though, in control with that situation as the fact that because it's emergency rule, it doesn't have to set to 30 days. Gotcha. Our other rule changes from our Board of Control will have to set to 30 days. Mm-hmm. But this one is an emergency rule promulgated for us to do this from the legislature. So, and again, I have to go back and thank the legislature, the House, 79 to 19, the Senate 20-14, and Governor Morsi for signing the bill to give control of our transfer rule back to our membership and back to our schools that run athletics in this state and operate our middle school and high school athletic program. So greatly appreciate that. Appreciate where we're at. The new transfer rule is not perfect, but it was a good compromise, and compromise had to happen in this situation. I don't think everybody's totally happy with it, but I think everybody got something, and that is what compromise is about. So I think the rule is an improvement, yes.
0: Yeah, no, I think in the situation, I think the best thing would have done just saying, the heck with it, you can't do it, no rule at all. You can't transfer, but you have to make those concessions. And so because of that, I think this was the best possible solution. You could not go back to the way it was before, where it was just freshmen, because I don't think they would have wanted that. This legislature, you had to make some other concession. So now going to where it's freshmen and sophomores was the concession that had to be made.
1: I think so. And what we got that really improves the situation is that all transfers have to occur at the beginning of the school year by September 1. So you won't have the transfers during the school year. I think that's an important factor. And it gives the younger student athlete a chance to use their one-time transfer. And if things don't work out, return to their home school, but they still have to do it prior to their junior year, which I think, it just creates a better atmosphere for athletics, for communities, and also I think it helps the education process.
0: Well, doesn't also help with coaches and things like that? Because, I mean, I know I saw comments when this rule first went into effect. You had a couple of coaches who had been in the profession for a while get out. And one of them was Coach John Kelly at University, football coach. He said, hey, look, man, I am – tired of coaching my kids up for 3 or 4 years and they just decide to go somewhere else and play for somebody else. I think that has to factor into this as well, as far as coaches maybe not being as frustrated when they have worked with the kid, got him going, and then somebody comes in and tells them, hey, you need to go here, and they leave. That's got to make those coaches feel a little bit better as well.
1: Well, I think so. I think you're right. I mean, obviously, when you invest in a young person, you help them develop, and then you lose them in that situation. That is a tough pill to swallow. So I do think that works out better for coaches, absolutely.
0: I know that when you go back, when this rule goes into effect, you'll go back to where it kind of was like when somebody does want to transfer, they do have to go through the process. And I think that's what something that a lot of legislators didn't realize, that you had that process in place before this rule went into effect, and 70% of the kids were approved to transfer. So when you look at it, is there talk of maybe some guidelines being put into place? Like, I know being in this for a long time, I know the way it used to be. I mean, I've heard stories of kids saying they had a physical move to another district, and the only thing they did is went to go get a P.O. box, and they didn't move. Is there talk of things like that trying to stop that from happening again? Because you kind of worry about going back to the way it was a little bit. Will that come back into play?
1: Well, good, great questions, really. Opens up a lot of doors of conversation. Our office is moving to statewide to what's called Arbiter. Arbiter 360 is going to be our website, and it's going to be our school information systems network. So basically, all eligibilities, all schedules, rosters, and including now will be a transfer tracker and the ability to track transfers better through Arbor. Arbor runs this type program for various high school associations around the country. And so we're excited about, you know, becoming a partner and going on with Arbor for our schools. And we hope that helps us track information. And we hope that we're able to help our schools do a better job of vetting every transfer in order to confirm eligibility. We always tell our school administrators, anytime a student transfers, you should assume they are ineligible until you verify their eligibility. It should not be the other way around. And we're going to be able to have a checks and balances sheet on there where they've got to check certain boxes, verify certain things. We think we can help the schools with this process and have less issues with transfers. We're certainly hoping so.
0: And also, could if this was in effect now, could that have helped out the situation that happened with Pikeview baseball, with
1: well,
0: what they went through?
1: Without a doubt, it could have helped because of, you know, addresses and verification of residence and everything. It's hard to do when you're in a school. You've got a lot on you. So yeah, Anything we can do to help our schools to attain the appropriate information for verification is a positive.
0: And also, too, isn't there, you know, it's sometimes a thin line between what is allowed and what is not allowed, and you kind of look at it and say, well, you can interpret it one way to where you think it's allowed, but really it's not. So you have a situation in place, something like what you were talking about with Arbiter 360, that can lay it out in more of a finite and absolute what is possible and what is not possible?
1: Well, I hope so. Yeah. And we now are going to be able, through Arbiter, that when there are transfers, they will come into our system for us to have a little bit of oversight. No, I mean, currently only the schools handle the transfers. Mm-hmm. And if there's a mistake made, we may not know it for months. Whereas now, as they'll enter this data into the system, and our compliance director will be able to have a little bit more of oversight and

0: the day. Then that changed, and they were allowed to participate if they attended school for one period. Then that changed, and they were allowed to participate without attending school at all, as long as they were participating in the school in the attendance zone in which they reside. Mm-hmm. So that's where we're at right now. So that means all homeschool athletes or students can participate on a local school, which we think is enough. Lately, we've had a lot of push from a couple counties and a couple, well, basically organizations or clubs, primarily in the sport of track, but they're running clubs, and they want their homeschool students to be able to participate as their own group. Mm-hmm. Well, you know, the very concept of the NFHS and the WVSSAC, we are school-based athletics, education-based, and we can only participate against other schools. Yeah. We can't play clubs. We can't play travel teams, AAU. We can't play organizations. So we're taking a lot of criticism, a lot of heat, because we have denied the opportunity for some homeschool students to participate, but they're not denied. All they have to do is participate and be a member of the local school mm-hmm. in which they reside. Yeah. But to participate as their own group, can you imagine the door that could open up? Yeah. I'm an upset parent, so I pull my kid out of school and I go homeschool. I put them on virtual education, and now I decide I'm going to go and recruit me 4 or 5 more parents and kids to do this and form my own team, and our school teams are going to compete against them. That's not a path we want to go down. Mm-hmm. We have good schools. We have good private schools. We have good public schools, and if you want to participate as a homeschool student, you're welcome, but you need to participate in one of those schools in your attendance zone.
1: Well, I mean,
0: as a part of those schools.
1: I look at it from this standpoint of if this is a group of people who have a team put together, why can't they just go play travel?
0: Well,
1: you know,
0: they want to be a part of our organization, but they don't want to be a part of our
1: rules.
0: School system and the rules at the same time. I mean, remember our rules. The SSAC is not a building. It's not the directors here. It is our membership schools. Yes. It's a private entity that we oversee and govern those athletics. And our membership makes the rules. And they voted at the recent Board of Control, 147-0 was the vote, not to allow homeschool students to form their own groups and participate against their schools.
1: Yeah,
0: that's a pretty strong stance from our administration. And I really just want to work with the legislation to try to get them to understand. In West Virginia, we've opened the door a lot for homeschool students to participate, but let's not go to the extreme to think that they should be able to form their own teams and compete against our school teams, because we are education school-based athletes.
1: I just really hope the legislature will learn and just not get involved and stay out of it just because they don't need to be involved in it. And some of the things, and I was listening during the hearings and everything else going on with the transfer rule. Some of the things that were said is just, you know, you shake your head and, I almost broke a computer a couple of times throwing stuff at it. But, I mean, it gets frustrating when you hear some of the things that's brought up that doesn't even factor into these decisions that are being made. Those homeschool kids, if they choose, and that's the thing that gets me too, and this is, you know, they always talk about school choice. You have the choice to make that decision. If you want to choose to have your kid go to a private school, go to a homeschool, that's fine. But there are consequences for doing that. And some of those consequences sometimes are not playing athletics, not being a part of the SSAC as far as extracurricular activities. Those are the choices that you made by sending your kid to a homeschool. Now, you all have made the changes when it comes to homeschools for kids to be involved in that. But, I mean, at some point, you know, if you want to be a part of the SSAC, go to a member school, period.
0: Well, obviously, I agree. I was disappointed, although I was really pleased with the overall process of the legislature. You know, some of the things they said toward the SSAC is misunderstood. They don't understand the organization and the fact that we are controlled and our rules are made by our membership, by our schools. And they have the choice to be a member. Our schools mm-hmm. don't even have to be a member. We, you know, some schools don't choose to be a member of the WVSSAC. But I assure you, we are not a bunch of unelected bureaucrats, as we were called from the Senate floor many times. But what we are is a very controlled, very layered, unique, and organized organization. We do have a lot of oversight. We have our board of control. We have our board of directors. We have a review board. We are very structured in what we do. Mm-hmm. It's just some people don't like the rules, and therefore they result to name-calling and criticism of the organization. That's frustrating. It's frustrating.

0: it's part of it. We'll continue to educate. We'll continue to work with all entities as best we can and serve our member schools the very best that we can.
1: Yeah, I got frustrated a lot during that session hearing some of those things, not because you had people saying things that just don't know. And if you don't know what the situation is, then you don't need to talk about it, because they didn't know what the SSAC did. Everything was coming up, was blaming the SSAC when, you know, I think there was one comment saying, you know, need to go after the SSAC. Well, if you're going to go after the SSAC, you need to go after the 140-some principals that you have. You're not going to do that, because that's where it comes down to. And it's just frustrating. But I know you all get that all the time. Yeah, so good things that were done. We'll see how it goes from here on out now and making those changes that are going on. Also, something else real quick. We are coming up on another round of classifications. Probably by November, December, we should have new classifications for the 27 year. Any thoughts? I know it's a little in advance, but any thoughts of what we're looking at possibility when you look at new classifications coming up for the 27 year?
0: Well, a couple things. We're constantly evaluating each sport, and is each sport classified appropriately as far as does it need to have four classes, three classes, two divisions, et cetera. We're always looking at that, and there may be a few tweaks along the way in various sports. As far as the classifications of schools, those are now set in code. So we'll just wait for the numbers to come out from the State Department of Education, second month of October, toward the end of October, and then we'll study those numbers. I don't think it's any secret, because people can look at the numbers from the previous year that we didn't take the numbers from, because it wasn't a reclassification year. Mm-hmm. And it really looks like that Quad A will continue to have fewer schools in it. And that probably should, because if you look at our state and our enrollment and our school numbers, they are changing quickly, and there is a great separation. So, you know, my anticipation is that the Quad A will not get any larger and may actually get smaller based on the numbers we saw from this year.
1: So there is a chance that you could be looking back to 16 teams in Quad A.
0: It's very possible, yes, sir.
1: Yeah. All right. Sounds good. All right. We'll definitely follow that. No doubt about it, for sure. All right. We're going to let you go. I appreciate the time, as always. I know it's a busy time. We look forward to seeing you at the end of May at the Softball State Championships in South Charleston. It's going to be a lot of fun. Appreciate the time and give us any updates, and we'll talk again soon, okay?
0: Sounds great. Thank you. Have a great day.
1: All right. You too, sir. Thank you. That is Wayne Ryan, the Executive Director for the WVSSAC, joining us this morning. Give us an update, and we appreciate that. Stay tuned. We've got Metro News coming up next on the WJLS News Network.
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5: Metro News, I'm Jeff Jenkins. Votes are being cast across West Virginia on this primary election day. Polls will be open statewide until 7:30 tonight. The talk of the primary has been the spending in Republican versus Republican races, particularly in state Senate races. Montague County GOP Chairman Dale Sparks says it's opened some eyes.
6: I'm not happy about that, because we're all Republicans. We all are working for the same common goal. Now, some are a little more far right than some others, and that's okay.
5: Governor Patrick Morrissey is tied to several political action committees that are going after some Republican office holders. Former State Senate President Mitch Carmichael says it's the strategy Morrissey has chosen.
7: You're going to make enemies one way or the other on it. But having said that, I think he has every right to promote the candidates he wants to have advance his agenda. I'm not saying it's right or wrong. He has the opportunity, and the voters have the opportunity to look at what do you want to accomplish and what are the issues that you want to, advance.
5: You can see the results of today's election at WVMetroNews.com. Tonight we'll cover the statewide races and those for House of Delegates and State Senate. Coverage begins both over the air and on the Metro News television app at 7:06 tonight. A day off for the Timothy Kennedy murder trial taking place in Mingo County. He allegedly shot and killed State Police Sergeant Corey Maynard back in 2023.

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1: Come on, Liam, let's go. Get open. Come on, go for it. Wake up. 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Oh, come on, use your head. I don't want it. Dominate.
2: There he goes again. 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
3: That's what Liam wants.
2: That's what we all want.
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0: A former assistant U.S. attorney scheduled to be in federal court this hour as a defendant, not as a prosecutor, Monica Dillon, expected to plead guilty to charges that she stole the identities of family members to fuel an online gambling addiction. A federal prosecutor and a federal judge from outside of West Virginia are handling the case. This morning's hearing is in U.S. District Court in Charleston. Today is a state holiday because of primary election day, but it's not a federal holiday, so Mel, we'll run today. From the Metro News Anchor Desk, I'm Jeff Jenkins. I need a little
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14: Bobby Pruitt here, former Marshall University football coach. I've been around a lot of great athletes from across southern West Virginia, folks who work hard, stick together, and know how to win. And I'll tell you, we've got leaders cut from that same cloth. State Senators Roland Roberts and Mark Maynard are two of the best we've got, hands down. They're honest, they care about people, and they know how to get things done. They stand up for our kids, veterans, emergency workers, and the folks who make our community strong. And they never forget our roots. Roland Roberts and Mark Maynard are strong supporters of our coal miners and energy workers. I was raised in southern West Virginia and want what's best for my home. Roland Roberts and Mark Maynard are

0: my friends, and will do us proud. On May 12th, vote Roland Roberts and Mark Maynard for state senate.
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3: 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Once again, coming up tonight, 7:06 here on the WJLS News Network. We will have complete election coverage from the Metro News Radio Network from 7:06 to midnight tonight. So look forward to that here on the WJLS News Network. Right now, let's go to the phone lines. And as I told him, for about the fourth time that we have talked on the show, I interrupt Senator Brian Hilton eating breakfast. I apologize.
4: Hey, no worries. I had a good omelet shop breakfast this morning and greatly enjoyed it. My one of my favorite places to have breakfast.
3: Okay, is an omelet shop. I have got to be completely honest here. How long has the omelet shop? Omelet shop's been there since I can remember.
4: Yeah.
3: I've never eaten there.
4: Really?
3: Never.
4: Oh, my goodness.
3: I have stepped foot into there. I don't know why.
4: You're missing something there.
3: So what do you get? What is the?
4: Well, today I went with the steak and eggs, and I'm trying to do the low carb, so I asked for sliced tomatoes instead of the toast.
3: Oh man!
4: And you know, I about anything you get here is great. You know, it's of course 24/7, 365. So
3: yeah.
4: it's a icon here in Beckley. You know, the omelet shop. And, of course, there's a lot of breakfast places I like. You know, a great one also is in my hometown of Pax, the Wildcat Grill. They have amazing menu, amazing breakfast, and it's brand new restaurant, big, nice, spacious place where people are loving it. On Sundays, they have the buffet, and it looks like a WVU football game in the parking lot. So get out of church and get there early if you want to do the Wildcat Grill.
3: Tell the preacher at church, hey, man, you got to wrap it up. We got to go eat.
4: That's right. So I go to a Baptist church. That's not always possible, right? So that's one of the things we pray for when we start. We can get out and beat the lunch crowd.
3: Now, that's one of them silent prayers, right? That's not like, you know, in front of the congregation. Okay, I get that.
4: Absolutely. Yeah, yeah. No, you don't say that.
3: That right. would be funny, though. I mean, that I would like to see the look of the preacher if that is said during church.
4: I don't want to go there.
3: That's funny. That's funny. All right, let's get into some things. Of course, today is being election day, so I think a lot of the, even though you're not running for this term as far as being reelected, I still think everybody's just kind of a breath of fresh air that this is done. Right. I mean, that this is over with after today, and then we can move on to other things because there's been so much talked about during this primary election. I'm sure it's just one of those things where you just take a sigh of relief that it's done.
4: Yeah, for sure. And even though I'm not on the ballot, you know, you get drawn into this just by being a part of the process, being in office. And it's been a couple months. Everyone's been running really hard. We've got a lot of great candidates here locally, and everyone's trying to put their best foot forward today. And you're anxiously going to see what those results look like tonight when the polls close.
3: Are you kind of, and I have heard this on Talkline and some other folks talking about this as well, as far as the negative ads, more than it's ever been, and especially for a primary election. I mean, we expect to see some of this in the general election, but not so much in the primary election. Were you surprised of how negative these things have gotten?
4: No, I'm not. I'm not surprised at all, quite honestly. I mean, here's the thing. Some people say negative, and Metro News, they're a left-wing organization that takes that approach.
3: Well, I don't know. I'm associated with Metro News. I'm not left-wing.
4: Yeah. Well, they are. I mean, most viewers feel that way. I mean, those guys started with Hoppy Kershaw, and now it's bled over into T.J. Meadows, and so it's the same old. But you know, here's the issue: is voters deserve to know what their legislators are doing when they're in office, and some people don't want them to know that, so they complain about the negativity. But my thing is, what you need to look at is whether that information has been sourced or not. And, of course, there's a lot of legal requirements around that. But listen, Fred, when somebody goes and supports puberty blockers and hormone therapies for children, or they believe that it's not important to protect girls' locker room and protect their sports, and they don't want those votes known, or they don't want those positions known, then that's not a good thing. So voters have to be aware, and the only way to make them aware is to tell them. And if that's being negative, then I guess that's being negative. But I think West Virginians, if you look at all the polling, people want their borders protected. They want their children protected, and they do live by a certain standard when it comes to values. And if that's negativity, then so be it. But you know, the thing is, when we look across the state right now, you have a super majority of Republicans, and so you have a lot of people who are Democrats who know if they've got a D beside their name, there's zero chance they're going to get elected, because as we know, the Democrats have went off the rails into a crazy world. And so you've got people who have changed parties and or just signed up as a Republican, so they'll have a chance to vote, but they brought their ideas with them from the other party. And so that's why it seems like it's negative, because that word does need to get out. We all need to know where everyone stands on these issues.
5: One thing about that, I mean, isn't that, though, that's what everybody does now? I mean, you can even say top of the ballot, Donald Trump was a Democrat. Now he's a Republican. There are everything is done like that. I mean, and you know how this is sometimes. I mean, everything swings back and forth, and eventually, at some point, it's going to start swinging the other side. Then I wonder how many Republicans will switch to Democrats when it does do that.
4: I don't mind people switching Democrat to Republican. I think it's a great thing, and across our state, that's happened. And most of my family is Democrats growing up. That's not what I'm saying. What I'm saying is, when you bring those values of Democrats to the Republican Party, the people you're speaking of switched to Republicans because they strongly disagreed with the Democrats' values and their stances. And by the way, if we ever switch back to Democrat, it'll only be after they renounce children being misgendered, when they stop trying to let boys and men play against girls in sports. When they get away from that insanity, then maybe there'll be a chance it comes back in West Virginia. But I can tell you right now, they seem to have their gas on their foot on the pedal, racing more towards that stuff than pull it back from. And that's why you've seen West Virginia's resoundingly become a Republican red state, because we're going to fight for our West Virginia values every step of the way.
5: Yeah. All right, let's talk about some of the other things that are going on. As I was talking to you before we came on, one of the things that, of course, I am a big proponent of, and you know this, is public education. I think there is some things that go on, but I also think that public education gets a bad rap, a lot of things. And you know, I went to Woodrow's senior scholarship dinner and luncheon, and also for their award ceremonies. $650,000 of scholarships went to Woodrow.
4: That's
5: not the system's not broken. A lot of areas, there's some things that need to be fixed up. But if you can have $650,000 worth of scholarships given out to kids at Woodrow Wilson High School only, and that doesn't include the Promise Scholarship, which we'll talk about here in a little bit. There's some good things. I just think that the negative part and the things that we're saying, well, public schools are broken, that's it. We got to take a closer look at that, because public schools are not broke from the standpoint of when you look at some of these, what these kids are doing, the scholarships they're giving out. There are some good things, and I think we need to stop trying to talk about all the negative things, and let's highlight some of this positive stuff that is going on in these schools. You've got great teachers. You've got great administrators. You've got great students. In public schools right now. I have my stepdaughter comes into the car when I picked her up from school the other day, sit with a big smile on her face, said, I love all my teachers. There are good things that are going on in these public schools. We need to start hitting on that instead of just focusing on this negative stuff all the time.
4: No, I think the teachers, for the most part, do really well. What you have, Fred, is you've got the State Board of Education that's doing a terrible job, and they're very bloated. They're very bureaucratic. And by the way, that's what we're paying for. We're paying for a bureaucracy of fat cats in Charleston instead of paying for children to be educated. And then the other part of it is the teachers union getting so much in the way. And guess what? We need teachers at the local level to not have all these bureaucratic requirements piled on top of them so they can't do their job, which is to instruct kids. Yeah. And that's the problem. So until we get our State Board of Education improved, then our overall numbers aren't going to move. Last night, Senator Roberts and I hosted a dinner for three graduates, from one from Fed County public school system and two from Raleigh County, that were recognized by Concord University as their top one. These three were selected in the top 10 of all graduates over the last decade at Concord. Mm-hmm. And that's Cameron Shannon, Brianna Duckworth and Kerry Evans, and we had a dinner for them last night to recognize that accomplishment. And so there are, and you know, Cam, he's the assistant principal at the new grade school there in Crab Orchard. You know, Brianna's the CEO of a company, and the other young lady from Fed County, she's working with the pre-K kids in the school system. Listen, there are tremendous things happening, but until we get this bureaucracy out of the way and let the schools at the local level do their jobs, then you know, we're going to struggle with some things in the public schools.
5: I agree with you from that standpoint, from what you were talking about from the top down, because I've talked to a lot of teachers, and one of the first things they talk to say is they're burned out. Because of all these things that they have to go through, the hoops they have to jump. And, you know, I understand that some of this stuff has been put on year after year after year after year because somebody complains about something not going the way they wanted to. Well, let's just go ahead and put this in to make it not, you know, happening. We have got to go back and take a look at that line by line and say, do we really need that? Take that out. And I think there's going to be some flexibility. I like the idea of going to the 900 hours. Getting away from the 180 days, I think that will give some flexibility to some teachers and administrators and things like that. I think that's a good thing that will happen. So I think there's some things that can work towards that. But I agree with you. I mean, I think there is some top-heavy stuff that goes on. I don't know if even the county board of educations, some of these county board of educations across the state, I think are too top-heavy.
4: Right.
5: And I think those that's got to be looked at as well.
4: Yeah, I agree. And you know, and Roland Roberts sponsored and thought up that bill that, you know, cut that to where it's hours instead of days. And I think it's a great piece of legislation. And you're right. Like, I think we need to get down to look at our county system. Our population in West Virginia makes it hard to have 55 different superintendents, assistant superintendents, board offices. Maybe we just need to look at a regional school system where we got 10 or 12. And we can probably really, really cut those costs down.
5: So
4: those are things we can look at.
5: You can cut the cost down, but also what that does is the folks who are in the board office that wouldn't be when that does happen, put them back into the school system. That takes care of some of your teacher problems that have and stuff like
4: There,
5: and I'm not saying fire them. No, don't do that. But put them back into the position in the school system where they're teaching or they're administrating, whatever it is, because
4: that's
5: you've
4: got
5: good people at that level as well that, you know, could help that part of it out. So I think those are things that definitely could be taken a look at, I think.
4: Yeah, if we could just push this money down instead of it. Right now, our system in West Virginia is set up. We're one of only two states that do not let the counties fund themselves. So we're trying to figure out the statewide school aid formula, school funding formula. And we're one of only two states that does it that way. And neither state's doing very well educationally. So we've got to shove this money down to the school systems, the local systems, so that they can do a great job and get rid of this craziness at the top of the State Board of Education.
5: Well,
4: they're doing terrible.
5: I told you, though, too, from the standpoint of when it comes to that school aid formula, I know there was some talk in the House last year brought up some changes. It was not picked up in the Senate. That has got to change from the standpoint of that hasn't been changed in 40 years. Something's got to be done because you do not go through 40 years of working at a job and not ever get a raise. Or something changes. You got to figure that out. That has got to be, and I know there's other things that will pop up, and I will be preaching this when we get closer to this session. There has got to be something done with the school aid formula in this next session coming up because that has to be changed with some things that are going on from that standpoint. Also, as I mentioned to you, and I told you, the Promise Scholarship, I know has nothing to do with the Hope Scholarship. I know it's two different things, but there was so much focus on the Hope Scholarship. And when I bring up that the Promise Scholarship is not dollar for dollar anymore, so, you know, in a lot of situations, and I use my personal example situation as an example because I know the situation. I know there's other ones out there just like it. My stepson's getting ready to go to Marshall. That Promise Scholarship does not pay for half of what the tuition is going to be at Marshall University. And that's a lot of kids that are being affected by that. And I know it's not going to high school. It's going to higher education. But that's got to be looked at as well. And you're the third politician that I've talked to who said, well, I didn't know that. Because I understand why. Because it's in place, so you move on to different things, so you don't think about it. But nothing has been changed for that for years, and that's got to be looked at as well.
4: Yeah, I agree. Yeah, and we were speaking before we got on here about that. And you're right. That's something we'll take a look at, Fred. I was not aware that the funding had dropped to that level and compared to tuition. Of course, as we know, tuition keeps going up and up and up and up, and that's a whole separate issue.
5: Exactly.
4: But nevertheless, that's something we'll take a look at, and I'll do some digging into it.
5: So. Well, see, and like I said, I'm not coming at anybody. I'm not doing
4: it. Yeah, of course.
5: But I understand, but, you know, kind of like what I told you before, you're just kind of the guy I'm talking to about it. But I've talked to other folks as well, and it's the same issue that we just need to take a look at. And I think that's where we're at with that. And so, you know, like I said, I'm a big proponent of public education, man. I went to public schools and I was fine. At least I think so, you know? So,
4: yeah, absolutely. Well, but, you know, and that's the whole thing about school choice is allowing parents and children to decide what's best for them. Cause not one size fits all. That's for sure.
5: No, it's not. And, but I mean, I also have, and this is stuff we could talk about later on too, and get in more detail. We say school choice, but then again, if a kid wants to go to a private school, which is fine, no problem. But if that public school is not offering everything academically that what a public school does, what kind of school choice is that? Because if a private school does not offer a class that a kid wants to take, they still have to go back to that public school to take that class, right?
4: Well, the good thing is, so the way the federal funding works, it's based on population census, not necessarily enrollment numbers.
5: Gotcha.
4: So when a kid says, hey, I decided to go to a private school, the state portion of that $4,500 or $5,000 goes with the child to pay their tuition at the private school, but the $9,000+ of federal money stays with that public school. So effectively, they keep that money, but they don't really have to teach a student to get it.
5: Yeah.
4: So it's not. Really, the Hope Scholarship's not taken away from the school system. You know, that $9,000 of free money they get for every person that lives in the area, whether they go there or not, more than covers those sort of situations.
5: Well, I'm saying that from that standpoint, I'm not against the Hope Scholarship at all. I'm not against it.
4: I know that.
5: What I want to see happen is the same amount of passion that's put into the Hope Scholarship gets put into the public education, whether it's the Promise Scholarship, whether it's the school aid formula. There has got to be a way that we all work together with both. Or what's going to happen? One or both is going to fail at some point.
4: Right.
5: We have to work together to where everything is going the same. I want to see that same kind of passion that was put into the Hope Scholarship with the $300 million to fund it. I want to see that same passion put into Promise Scholarship. I want to see that same passion put into changing the school aid formula. That's what I want to see. And that's what's going to be very interesting to me when we get to that session. That's what I want to see. Because I think everything can work together. I really do believe that. And everybody can be happy with it. Well, not everybody.
4: Totally.
5: Not everybody. Well, you're not going to make everybody happy with anything.
4: No. But that's
5: where I'm coming from. That's just my personal feeling on it.
4: Well, here's the problem we have. Again, back to West Virginia being an outlier. Again, there's all the other states, 48 of them, there's oversight over the Board of Education, State Board of Education. In West Virginia, that is not true. Mm-hmm. As part of our Constitution, back when it was written in, that they would have their own oversight. And so that's been interpreted by the courts already. There's challenges to that because really, like, we need elected officials that people select to go represent them to be able to have oversight of the State Board of Education. Right now, they're a fourth branch of government.
5: Yeah.
4: And so we can fix the school funding, but what happens is we still don't have the oversight of how a lot of those dollars are spent, what's being taught, the types of policies that are in place. There's certain things we can change, like we mentioned that the instructional hours versus day.
5: Yeah.
4: So we're trying to fix the things we can, but unfortunately, because of the situation, the State Board of Education just gives us the stiff arm. And they keep doing the same lousy things, and they fight the oversight so that we can help fix the system.
5: Yeah. I was thinking about this. One thing I would like to do at some point, I don't know when this could happen, I want to get a bunch of people in here and have this conversation. You know, get politicians in here, get you, get whoever, get somebody from the school board to come in. I think we need to have these conversations and put everything out there for folks to hear and listen to and talk about and try to work these things out. I just feel like, you know, we're not going to get anywhere unless we have those kind of conversations. It's just not going to happen. So I don't know.
4: 100%.
5: You know, maybe 100%. That's something, you know, we all can work on and try to come together with some things and, I don't know, have it somewhere if the studio's not big enough, which is a pretty big studio. But I mean, just, you know, I don't know, man. I there's certain things that just get you get passionate about, and this is the one of those things for me. So, but anyway.
4: 100%. No, and I know you are, and you care about kids, and you've, you know, look what all you've done for the kids in this area, and your, you know, your legacy here with being involved with high school sports and being involved in the lives of these kids. So I love your passion, Fred. You've done tremendous things.
5: Well, I appreciate that.
4: I think there's a middle ground. We just got to find it.
5: Yeah.
4: Hopefully, one of these days we'll find that sweet spot. And really, I'll say it one more time. We have to get oversight over the State Board of Education because they're just out of control right now. Just again, not serving our students the way they deserve to be served.
5: All right, I did not mean to spend this much time talking about it, but I told you before I might go on a little bit of a tangent. Real quick before we let you go, so you can enjoy your breakfast. Anything going on with economic development here in this area that you can bring up? I know there's been talk about, you know, data centers and things like that. Anything that you can give us as far as when we start moving forward now?
4: Yeah, so there's a lot going in Raleigh County and Wyoming and a little bit of Fayette County. Mm-hmm. So last week we hosted a group in one of the nation's largest insurance aggregators would be 300-400 jobs to the area. We're competing right now with a couple other areas, one of them in the state of West Virginia. We spent 2 days with them here looking at different sites and locations, and I think we stand a really good chance to get that opportunity. We're positioned for it, mm-hmm. and so we're just hoping we get it. Of course, you know, the data center buzz, all that's a lot of background stuff right now, but there is movement there across really the whole nation, but also here locally. And then I tell you, just the amount of inquiries we get on a daily basis is amazing. So I'm very optimistic about things that are happening here. I'm sure you saw recently Rich States, Poor States ranked West Virginia as the 17th most business-friendly state. Mm-hmm. You know, we have moved up in the top half of this nation in economic development, you know, when it comes to GDP. And so things are looking up. We've slashed regulations, cut taxes. And, you know, as Virginia becomes more socialist, some people say communist, then we're going to be positioned to take advantage of that. And I think we're starting to see huge benefits from that already.
5: All right. Sounds good. All right, buddy. We're going to let you go, man. I know I kept you long. Hopefully your breakfast is not cold and you can enjoy it. And I really appreciate you coming on the show. As I said, man, we're not going to agree on everything, but I think that we can come to some kind of conclusion and work together on a lot of things. And that's what I think needs to happen. So I appreciate you as always coming on the show.
4: I always enjoy being on the show. Thanks,
5: listening to me rant and rave a little bit. I appreciate that. And we'll definitely talk again soon, okay?
4: All right, sir. I appreciate you.
5: Thank
4: Have
5: you, buddy.
4: A great day.
5: All right, you yes, too, man. Sir. Appreciate you. Uh-huh. That is Senator Brian Helton joining us this morning. And I really appreciate that. Once again, kind of went off on a tangent a little bit, but, you know. Sometimes that happens with me. But anyway, so I appreciate him coming on the show. We've got news coming up for you next. Get out and vote, all right? And we'll talk with you tomorrow. Another edition of Radio Roundtable here on the WJLS News Network.
0: Hey, folks. Bobby Pruitt here, former Marshall University football coach. I've been around a lot of great athletes from across southern West Virginia, folks who work hard, stick together, and know how to win. And I'll tell you, we've got leaders cut from that same cloth. State Senators Roland Roberts and Mark Maynard are two of the best we've got, hands down. They're honest, they care about people, and they know how to get things done. They stand up for our kids, veterans, emergency workers, and the folks who make our community strong. And they never forget our roots. Roland Roberts and Mark Maynard are strong supporters of our coal miners and energy workers. I was raised in southern West Virginia and want what's best for my home. Roland Roberts and Mark Maynard are my friends and will do us proud. On May 12th, vote Roland Roberts and Mark Maynard for State Senate.
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6: Ahead, overnight, Iran's parliament speaker Mohammad Khalibaf posted to X saying, quote, our armed forces are ready to deliver a well-deserved response to any aggression. Mistaken strategy and mistaken decisions will always lead to mistaken results. The whole world has already figured this out.
7: Oil prices are rising again, up more than 3%, and that surge in this conflict, along with the spike at the gas pump, is driving up inflation overall.
8: It was expected to increase, but the annual pace was even hotter than anticipated. The consumer price index rose 0.6% from March to April, up 0.4% for core CPI, excluding food and energy. The CPI for the year ending in April rose 3.8%.
7: That's Fox's Jenny Casola. April's annual inflation rate 0.5% higher than March. Another passenger on that cruise ship that had a Hanta virus outbreak has tested positive. That's in Spain. So it's 11 confirmed cases so far.
9: Given the long incubation period of the virus, it's possible we might see more cases in the coming weeks.
7: But World Health Organization Director Dr. Tedros Ghebreyesus still maintains Hanta virus is not like the COVID spread and the risk of a big outbreak is low. 18 Americans taken off the ship remain quarantined. None of those in Nebraska have symptoms. One in Atlanta did. 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
7: Stocks are falling this morning. The Dow is dropping 337 points. The Nasdaq is down from yesterday's record high close, losing about 220 points. The S&P 500 down 41. We mentioned oil prices rising. WTI back over 101 bucks a barrel. But at the gas pump, a bit of relief from the price surge. A 2-cent drop this morning. AAA's national average for regular $4.50 per gallon. The president is considering suspending the federal gasoline tax, something Congress would need to approve. Interior Secretary Doug Burgum tells Fox.
14: One of many ideas that President Trump and the Trump administration is pursuing. But again, we should just start with the fact that the U.S. right now is the most energy secure, most energy affordable nation in the world.
7: Suspending that federal tax would save us 18 cents per gallon on gas, 24 cents on diesel, which costs a lot more right now. Its AAA average is $5.64 a gallon. There's an update on Jerome Powell's potential replacement leading the Fed.
15: The Senate votes 49-44 to end debate on Kevin Warsh's nomination to the Federal Reserve Board of Governors. Chris Coons and John Fetterman were the only two Democrats voting to advance the nomination. No Republican voted against it. The Senate votes next on whether to approve Warsh for a four-year term as a Fed governor, then confirm his role as Fed chair. Jerome Powell's term as chair ends Friday, although he'll remain on the board, a longtime target of President Trump's attacks for not pushing interest rates lower. Warsh says he's made no promises to the president about how he'll manage monetary policy. Chris Foster, Fox News.
7: In the NBA, the Thunder roll.
16: There's the buzzer, and the Thunder have won and swept and are headed to the Western Conference Finals.
7: Oklahoma City beat and eliminated the LA Lakers 115-110 on Amazon Prime Video, keeping the defending champions undefeated in the playoffs this year. In the East, Cleveland beat Detroit 112-103 to tie that series 2-2. In the NHL playoffs, Colorado beat Minnesota 5-2, giving the Avalanche a 3-1 series lead. I'm Dave Anthony. This is Fox News.

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2: 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Mostly sunny today, high 72. Clear tonight, low 51. Wednesday, rain with scattered showers and thunderstorms. Some rainfall heavy at times with strong gusty winds. High tomorrow, 67. Thursday, cloudy, slight chance of rain, high 55. Friday, clouds and sunshine, high near 70. That's Metro News AccuWeather on the WJLS News Network.
3: It's primary election day across the state of West Virginia. Coming up, we'll tell you what is happening, what to expect, and what you might not be watching. All of that coming up over the course of the next 2 hours.

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0: 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Dave Wilson of Morgantown. TJ Meadows is in Charleston. It is primary election day across the state of West Virginia. Congratulations on making it this far. 800-765-TALK is the phone number. 800-765-8255. Text the show at 304-TALK-304. We appreciate you joining us on one of our great radio affiliates across the state or on the Metro News Television app, Facebook Live, and YouTube. That's where you can watch the program. Ethan Collins is our audio producer today. He's also handling the phones. He is the very nice young man you will talk to if you call 800-765-TALK. Jake Link is back at the video controls this morning. He is managing the Metro News Television video feed. Coming up, Jeff Jenkins will join us second hour. We'll get Jeff's take on the primary election today. Also, we thought this would be fun. We'll see how it goes. Fox News Radio's Ryan Schmelz will also weigh in and give us a little bit of a national perspective on today's primary election here in West Virginia. Say good morning to TJ Meadows from the Encova Insurance Studios in Charleston. TJ, good morning. Happy Election Day.
5: Happy election day, sir. And I have hope this morning.
0: Okay.
5: I have hope. Yesterday, I sat down with my son, who is a fourth grader. They have been studying the election in his class. And he asked me about some of the candidates. And he asked me, what do they believe? What are they for? And I ran him through, you know, what's been out there. Good, bad, and different. He looked at me and he said, Dad, Candidate A seems to say a lot of stuff without saying anything at all. Candidate B seems like they have one, two, three they want to do. I think I'm for Candidate B. I leaned back. I said, job well done.
0: And joining us at 10:33 this morning will be...
5: Yeah, Connor Meadows.
0: You know what? Sounds like he's got a pretty good grasp on what's happening in the primary election to me. All right, we'll get your takes at 304-TALK, 304-800-765-8255. Proud papa moment right there. He got it. He gets it. Let's get a take on what's happening across the state this morning. Polls opened up at 6:30 this morning. They'll remain open until 7:30 tonight. Let's check in with some county clerks across West Virginia. Let's start right here in Monongalia County. A county clerk who's so good at her job and her staff so good, they actually made my job covering local elections difficult. Carrie Blaney joins us from Monongalia County. Carrie, good morning. How are you?
6: Well, I'm wonderful. How are you this morning?
0: Doing well. How are things at the polls so far today?
6: Running very well. We had no issues this morning. We got all of our locations up and running. Everybody was open at 6:30, and we've voted almost... or a little over 1,700 people so far today.
5: Hi, Carrie. Morning, TJ Meadows here. First, let me say thanks to you and your staff for everything that you do. We appreciate you very much. Curious if you can tell me, how many folks early voted in Mon County?
6: 4,605.
5: How's that compared to the past?
6: A little bit more. I compared it to the 22 primary. We ended early voting with 182 more voters this election than we did 4 years ago. So it was on par, maybe just a little bit more.
0: Talking to Monongalia County Clerk Carrie Blaney. Carrie, a couple of changes with this election. Photo ID required and Republicans closing their primary election. Were any voters surprised or unaware of those changes when they got to the polls that you know of?
6: I don't think so. We did not experience any issues with either situation during early voting, and I've not had any issues been brought to my attention so far this morning. Of course, we We have tried to make sure, as you all have in the media, that the voters were well informed about this election and about the new change to the voter ID law now requiring a photo. And, of course, the change in the no party affiliated voters being able to choose a Republican ballot. So I think because of that information being presented to the voters well ahead of the election, I think it made it much more smooth for today.
5: Give us a sense, a refresher, take us behind the curtain of how it will work. So the polls will close at what, 7:31? So what starts at that point? Will Mon County release everything at once? Will you do it in stages? How should we expect for results to come out tonight?
6: Monongalia County has always released our result or unofficial results in stages. So at 7:30, we will release the absentee and the early voting numbers, and that will give the audience and the media some numbers to be talking about while we're waiting for our first election day precinct to come in. And then we'll release another updated results report once we have 10 to 15 precincts reporting, and so that you all will have more numbers, and then we'll release a final. So we usually give three releases before we get the total all precincts counted report.
0: Monongalia County Clerk Carrie Blaney. I know, Carrie, you and your staff, you do a great job. And as I said, you did such a good job when I was covering the local side of things. It kind of made my job a little bit harder, actually. And hours to fill. You guys would be done at 9 o'clock at night or earlier.
6: Well, we miss you all being here with us on election night. So you're welcome to come back anytime, Dave.
0: All right. Appreciate it. Carrie Blaney, Monongalia County Clerk. Thanks, Carrie. Appreciate it.
6: Thank you all very much. Have a great day.
0: You as well. Let's go to Putnam County. Putnam County Clerk Brian Wood. Hey, Brian, how are things down there this morning?
7: Good morning, sir. They're doing great. They're going great. We had some early poll worker jitters, just wanted to make sure they're doing it correct and stuff like that. But we got through that wave of just early questions just to make sure they're doing it properly, and we're moving into the kind of the busy phase when everybody goes to breakfast and then they come out and vote. So we're seeing a little uptick here recently. Now this morning it was very, very slow, but that's good because that lets us get off the ground flying the way we should be.
5: Give us some numbers. How many folks have voted today in Putnam County? How many folks early voted in Putnam County?
7: So early voting wise, we had 2,561, and that is 126 above the 2022 election. I do not have today's numbers with me because I've not been in the office. I've been bouncing around from precinct to precinct to just check and see if they need anything and make sure everything's going smooth.
0: Brian, any issues? Same question to you as I asked Carrie. Any issues with voters who may have not known about the photo ID or unaffiliated voters not being able to participate in the Republican primary?
7: Voter ID first. Most of them thank us as we're performing that duty, and they appreciate it. So they're all prepared. It seems you may have that one off here and there, but typically they're always prepared with that driver's license or whatever is needed. So no issues there. With regards to the closing the primaries for the Republicans, not much there either. There are a couple that wasn't aware of it, but we went the extra step in Putnam County. We sent out a card to every voter in the county, postcard informing them of the new voter ID laws as well as the new party change rules, and then gave them a QR code to change their party if they choose to do so, or update their address or name or whatever they need to do. And then also requested poll workers during that. So we got a lot of new poll workers from that card, and so I'm happy that they're getting that experience on a off non-presidential election when it's the line's a little lower, and they'll have time to learn and get the experience that election under their belt, and hopefully they'll come back and do it again in 2028.
5: Brian, I early voted Saturday at Valley Park. Kudos to you and your team. It was a great experience. So thankful for you and what your team does. Let me ask you this. How should we think about voting results tonight in Putnam County? When will you have your first release? Will it be a massive dump, various stages as precincts come in? How will the results be put out to the public tonight?
7: Yes, sir. So it'll be similar to what Carrie Clerk Blaney does in Mon. Our first report will be roughly a little bit before 8. That'll be our absentee and early voting totals, and that gives you all something to talk about as well as the candidates to mill over while we're waiting for those precincts to come in. Typically, we do around every 15 or so, depending on how the flow of it is. Sometimes it's faster to get the results in if you don't do so many runs, but it seems like Carrie was doing 3. I may end up doing like 4 or 5, depending on the flow of the precincts coming in.
0: Putnam County Clerk Brian Wood joining us. Brian, thanks so much, and good luck. Hope everything goes smooth today.
7: Thank you. I appreciate it. If you need anything else, just give me a call.
0: Will do.
7: Have a great day.
0: We know where to find you. Let's go to across the mountains, Eastern Panhandle. Berkeley County Clerk Tony Petrucci joins us. Tony, good morning. How are things in Berkeley County today?
8: Good morning. Glad you have me on. Everything's been going fairly well. No major problems. I mean, you get a few glitches with some machines, but, you know, we have IT people out there that can correct that fairly simple over the phone. So, and as far as early voting, we had 3,156 people that voted. Today, we've had 1,969 as we speak. So that's a total of 5,125 people that have voted so far. About 5% of our registered voters.
5: Do you have any guess, Tony, what the turnout may be? Do you have any expectation? Are you thinking 20%, 25%?
8: I'm hoping 5% right now. I'm hoping, you know, it's been disappointing, but I'm hoping if we make 10, we might be lucky.
5: Really?
8: Yeah. That's my opinion. I unless things pick up, you know, between 6 and 7:30, usually when people get off work. It's just been a very, very slow midterm for some reason or another. And I don't know why, because we've had substantial issues on the ballot, you know, school board people running, a bond for the school board, a commissioner race, delegates, that type of thing. So, you know, we've got the word out there to them. We haven't had any problem with the Republican deal. You know, if you've asked the other county clerks, most of them know that they can only vote Republican if you're Republican. You're Democrat, you can't, and independent, same way. So far, so good on that. But the turnout, early voting was just very disappointing. I mean, compared to 2022, the numbers escaped me, but it was a lot higher. I know for a fact, because I ran in 2022.
0: Tony Petrucci, Berkeley County Clerk. Tony, we appreciate the update. Hope it's an uneventful day for you over in Berkeley County today.
8: We appreciate you. We appreciate you. Yes, sir.
0: Absolutely. All right, there we go. Check in with the county clerks across the state. Again, polls are open until 7:30 tonight. We'll get more on the primary election coming up a little bit later. When we return, we'll take a break. We'll preview President Trump's trip to China. We'll talk to Fox News' Jared Halpern next.
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6: Hey folks, Bobby Pruitt here, former Marshall University football coach. I've been around a lot of great athletes from across southern West Virginia. Folks who work hard, stick together, and know how to win. And I'll tell you, we've got leaders cut from that same cloth. State Senators Roland Roberts and Mark Maynard are two of the best we've got, hands down. They're honest, they care about people, and they know how to get things done. They stand up for our kids, veterans, emergency workers, and the folks who make our communities strong. And they never forget our roots. Roland Roberts and Mark Maynard are strong supporters of our coal miners and energy workers. I was raised in southern West Virginia and want what's best for my home. Roland Roberts and Mark Maynard are my friends and will do us proud. On May 12th, vote Roland Roberts and Mark Maynard for state senate.
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2: President Trump is preparing for a visit to China. The Trump administration ramping up pressure on China over what the U.S. officials describe as Beijing's economic and material support for Iran and Russia. Fox News Radio's Jared Halpern joins us this morning. Jared, good morning. What can we expect from this trip to Beijing?
12: Well, there's a lot on the agenda. Certainly Iran is going to be a big part of what is discussed between President Trump and President Xi. The Chinese certainly want this conflict to end. They buy a lot of oil from Iran. They are big trading partners with Iran and rely on an open Strait of Hormuz for a lot of its imports. So there certainly could be conversations about how China can put pressure on Iran to maybe move closer to the U.S. in these negotiations. But I think from President Trump's perspective, he also wants to walk away with a better trading relationship. You were seeing that in the guests that are accompanying the president, major tech CEOs like Elon Musk and Tim Cook from Apple. The Boeing CEO is going. So look for announcements potentially on China purchasing these big ticket items from U.S. Manufacturers to try and get to a better trading position from President Trump's perspective.
13: Talk to us about fentanyl. I see that as something the U.S. wants to discuss. What color can you add there?
12: Yeah, about the trading relationship?
13: The block of exports of fentanyl precursors is what I'm reading.
12: Yeah,
13: here.
12: That was a big part of what President Trump has talked about in the first part of his administration. That seems to be largely resolved. The tariffs that were connected to that have been dropped. It's not something that President Trump has talked an awful lot about in the lead up to this meeting. Perhaps it comes up, but the president is not there a long time. I think some of these trade deals are going to take precedent. Certainly Iran's going to take precedent, and there's going to be a conversation about Taiwan as well.
2: Fox News.

0: News Radio's Jared Halpern joining us. Jared, maybe a loaded question. Which country comes in with the advantage in these talks?
1: You know, I'm not sure there's one side that, I mean, the U.S. and China are competitors in a lot of different avenues, right? Obviously, China has a pretty big advantage globally because they have a huge customer base. There are just so many people in China. They have a lot of products that they need to purchase, and the United States has relied an awful lot on China for an awful lot of manufacturing. So I think both sides view this as an opportunity to maybe push the economic levers that they each have. For President Trump, it is a lot of the agriculture stuff. It is trying to set up the manufacturing stuff, the planes, the trucks and vehicles that China purchases globally. And from China's point of view, certainly they believe that they have a lot of cards in just how much of a consumer nation the United States is.
2: Making the trip?
1: I am not, no. It's a long one.
2: But it is a long
1: leave,
2: one.
1: This afternoon, and it's a quick trip. I mean, the president leaves to that this afternoon, has basically a day and a half of meetings in China in his back stateside on Friday.
0: Do you all like rock, paper, scissors for that, Jared? How do you put in for that assignment to go with the president
1: There's
0: to China?
1: So, I mean, as far as like traveling on Air Force One, there is a rotation. There are kind of a TV seat, a radio seat, some print seats, and there's a rotation that's in place. But it also comes with the caveat that, you know, networks pay their own way. Taxpayers do not pay for the press to travel. And so sometimes it's whichever network's willing to pony up the dough.
0: Save your receipts, as the boss always tells us.
1: That's right, yeah.
0: Fox News Radio's Jared Halpern. Jared, we appreciate the update. Thank you so much.
1: Sure,
0: coming up, we'll get to your text, 304-TALK-304. Mark Blankenship's going to join us, CEO of MBE Research, West Virginia-based research firm. We will get back to the discussion and the big storyline swirling around this primary election, which has been the huge number of dollars flowing in. And TJ, about 20 seconds, you updated the tracking last night. We're right at close to 5 million now.
2: Yeah, 4.997. So we're right there, brother.
0: Round it up. $5 million coming in on legislative races. We'll get to that discussion. Your text coming up, 304-TALK, 304-800-765-TALK, the phone number. This is Talk Line on Metro News, the voice of West Virginia. It's 10:30. Let's get a news update from the Metro News Radio Network. Find out what's happening all across the great state of West Virginia.
3: West Virginia Metro News, I'm Jeff Jenkins. Governor Patrick Morrissey stumping for his candidates right up to Election Day. Morrissey was on social media last night talking about a key Senate race. He brushed off criticism of his campaign activity during a media briefing last week.
4: I am very comfortable exercising my First Amendment rights the same way that Senator Capito does, the same way that Senator Tom Tacubo does, the same way that they are raising significant monies to help out their cause. I want to make sure I fight for West Virginia's future, and I'm not going to get deterred on that.
3: Political Action Committee has spent more than $5 million on races in West Virginia, most of that money on GOP state Senate primaries. U.S. Senator Shelley Mar Capito is voting this hour in Charleston. She's facing five Republican challengers, including Berkeley County State Senator Tom Willis, who has run the most aggressive campaign against Capito. Secretary of State Chris Warner says he has monitors from his office spread across the state today just in case there are any Election Day problems.
5: We have got to be vigilant, and we've got to do everything in our power. And, you know, my job is to carry out what the West Virginia legislature passes in the way of laws. And we're here to execute those.
3: Now, Warner is hoping for a strong turnout today. Some think it'll be around 20% to 22%. And we won't be able to blame the weather today. Beautiful weather conditions, temperatures under sunny skies will get into the low 70s. 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
6: Come on, Liam, let's go. Get open. Come on, go for it. 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Oh, come on, use your head. 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
7: There he goes again. 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
8: That's what Liam wants.
7: That's what we all want.
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3: 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And we'll have the numbers for the races for U.S. Senate, U.S. House, State Senate, House of Delegates, and the state judicial races. And you can look at that page right now at our website. From the Metro News Anchor Desk, I'm Jeff Jenkins.

0: 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Brad McElhinney has a story overviewing the election. Also, a story detailing the GOP factions that have emerged and really have become obvious during the primary season. Plus, a little commentary this morning, basically, we're almost over, at least for this election cycle. So check all that out over at the website, WVMetroNews.com. Plus, if you need a break from the election, we got the updated high school softball and baseball polls out as well. Mark Blankenship is CEO of MBE Research, West Virginia-based research firm. He's also an astute political observer. He joins us from the Incove Insurance Studios in Charleston this morning. Mark, good morning. Thanks for coming by.
1: How are you? Thanks for having me.
0: I'm doing well. Appreciate you coming by. What's your thoughts watching all of this unfold over the last 4-6 weeks or so leading up to the primary election today?
1: Man, I guess my thoughts are I probably should have chose a different profession 20 or 25 years ago. But I say that every election day. So, you know, there's a lot going on. This is unique. I don't discount that. I think that turnout, pollsters sometimes get accused of using this as a cop-out, but it's still true. The turnout modeling will, pollsters try to predict what turnout will look like, whether it's large, small, or somewhere in between. And a lot of us do a pretty good job of it, some of them better than others. But I think in most of these races, there was a huge undecided, and I'm talking from the Supreme, everything but Senator Capito's race, there was a huge amount of undecided voters 10 days ago, 12 days ago. Track that with what we saw in early voting, right? So early voting started really, really slow, and it was low until it wasn't. And so what does that tell me? There was a lot of decisions being made, voter decisions being made towards the very end of this election.
2: What do you think the catalyst was that made those decisions? I mean, what popped all of a sudden?
1: I don't think anything popped all of a sudden other than they were digesting information and making decisions later than I think some people would have liked. Look, I was talking to a really smart guy this morning, far smarter than me. And he said, I think in some of these races, momentum matters when there's a huge number of undecided voters. And so then when you start looking, you know, race by race by race, try to ask yourself who had the late momentum. Because if you believe the guy I talked to, those were the ones that will probably do well today. I don't know. I just know that if we're piecing data together, so you got races that we know have a lot of undecided votes in them, and then you look at the data from early vote and saw where it picked up at the end, there were a lot of late decisions being made. We say late, but, you know, we shouldn't maybe call them all that late because a lot of voters decide on election day.
2: Talk to the Berkeley County clerk. He said he would be lucky if we got to 10% today. Voter turnout.
1: Do you think that was total?
2: That's total. We got to 10%.
0: I think he was talking about Berkeley County there. 10% right.
2: Total of Berkeley County. Okay. Early voting and my question. Is that going to be indicative of what you see across the state?
1: I think that you're probably going to look at let's just look at one of the primaries right now, Republican, because that's the one I know best. I think you're probably looking at 120,000 votes, something like that. And I think that's probably going to be, 23 to 25% turnout. So pretty low, but also consistent with previous midterm elections like this or off-year elections like this, like 2022. And you could even go back to 2014. The difference being that I think in 2014, there was probably 20,000-25,000 more people that voted in the Republican primary, something like that. I don't hold me to that number, but those would include independents who chose to vote in the Republican primary. So everything sort of tracks with, I don't think it's going to be historically low, but it's certainly not going to be historically high.
0: Talking to Mark Blankenship, he is CEO of MBE Research, West Virginia-based research firm. And I'm curious, Mark, if anybody, such as yourself, will track after this election. Like you said, a lot of voters make their decision late. All of the money that has come in, all of the campaign material that was put out there, a lot of it negative, a lot of it attacking incumbents. I wonder if there, if it was effective in pushing the challengers in some of these races, or if it backfired and there was a backlash to all of that negativity with voters going, you know what, I'm going to vote for this guy because you are going after that guy. Is there anything to back up that sort of thinking?
1: I guess we're about to find out. races are local. And so a race and the different variables that are in play in a Kanawha County Senate race are different than a Greenbrier County Senate race, or a Wood County Senate race or House of Delegates race, whatever local race you want to talk about. So, you know, do I think that there's a whole lot of people paying attention to what's going on sort of behind the scenes? I don't. Post-election, will they? Probably. And so I think there's going to be, look, I'm at this point in my life, I'm an old school Republican. I'm kind of a Ronald Reagan Republican. Mm-hmm. And I think that the Republican Party is going to have to work really hard after this election to get back to that Reagan mentality of the 11th commandment, don't speak ill of another Republican, because I don't care who wins. There's going to be a lot of hard feelings out there.
2: I'll do you one better. It's not going to happen. It's not going to happen. Not until 2028.
1: Yeah.
2: Look, dude, this is the first battle in the war.
1: Right. Well, I do think that our Republican Party still has some strong leaders out there.
2: Yeah.
1: Let's get away from the branded Republicans that we know that have leadership ability. But even down the ballot, I think there are ladies and gentlemen who have real leadership ability. And what we're seeing right now is part of the sort of growth of the Republican Party. We've never, we've just been in a majority in most of these counties and districts and legislature since, 2014, mm-hmm. 2016? So a decade. And within that decade, we've had some growing pains, and we're trying to figure some things out. And I hope we do, because we're not, look, at the end of the day, Republicans make up 44% of, or 45% of the electorate. Democrats still make up 34, 35%, and independents make up the balance.
2: And translation, you need independents.
1: Translation is that when Cecil Underwood ran for governor in 1996, he needed 120,000 Democrats to cross over and vote for him. Joe Manchin, when he ran for governor U.S. Senate, he needed about 20 to 25% of Republicans to cross over and vote for him. So I think that it is a grave mistake for Republicans to think we are in a permanent majority in West Virginia, because right now the majority of registrants in the state are with another party or non-party, right? So if you take the 33% of those of we West Virginians who are Democrats and you add the independents to them, that's going to be, 55%, 60%, something like that. So 3 in 5 West Virginians are not registered in the Republican Party.
0: Talking to Mark Blankenship, MBE Research, West Virginia-based research firm. So what's got your eye? What are you going to be watching for tonight that interests maybe only you?
1: The Capito race.
0: Really?
1: Only because she was the tip of the spear for this Republican movement in West Virginia. I mean, you think about it. When she ran against Jim Humphreys in 2000, it was a brutal, brutal election. And most people in the state and most people in that district at the time were Democrats. Mm-hmm. And she stuck her face in the fan and went after it. She won. George Bush won the state of West Virginia. And that was kind of the beginning of it, right? And so you know, there's part of me, and I'm not speaking for Senator Cabot. Don't assume that I am. But is this her last election? And if it is, you know, it's just sort of history. I've lived 25 years watching that piece of history go by, and I think she's been a good senator. I think she's out there today working to increase Republican turnout.
2: They're very vocal.
1: Very vocal about getting the Republicans out to vote, because I think that she knows that that's good for the party.
2: One interesting point about that. I've had arguments over the last, I've had discussions over the last 2 or 3 weeks about who is the leader of the Republican Party. It's clearly to me, Shelley Moore Capito. Surprises me that other people would think otherwise. Well, she is the matriarch. To your point, she started it. It's her. Period.
1: Well, the thing is you can go back in history. Who was the leader of? You know, we've had instances, and I think you could argue this a number of different ways. But let's look at the Democrats. Was Robert Byrd the leader of the Democrat Party when Gaston Caperton was governor, or Jay Rockefeller was the other U.S. senator? I think you would have some Democrats who say, no, it was Gaston Caperton, it was Jay Rockefeller. But I think if you ask the real, real Birdie folks, they would be like, oh, it was Robert Byrd. So I don't know, but I think we're going to need a lot of leaders I don't like to use words like this in politics, but to heal the wounds that are going to be wide open starting tomorrow.
0: Mark, what does a Patrick Morrissey victory look like today? He's been out. He pushed this slate of candidates. He's endorsed House races. He's endorsed Senate races. For him to claim that his push was successful, how many seats does he, or is it key seats that his candidates need to win?
1: That's a really good question. And I don't know that I have the answer to that. I know that I think victory will be a matter of perspective. So if you are pro Team A versus pro Team B, I think there's going to be a few wins and losses on Team A and a few wins or losses on Team B. And Team B will hold up their wins and Team A will hold up theirs. Team B will hold up the losses of Team A and Team A will hold up the losses of Team B.
2: Everybody declares victory.
1: Right. Looking at, but you know, I go back to how we kind of kicked off the show. I think that the real victory is going to be at the end of the summer. Who can unite and heal some of this damage that's out there?
2: Dave, can I answer your question? Give you my 2 cents.
0: Go ahead.
2: Deeds Comer, he's heavily invested in that one. Needs that for a win, and I think the Tacuba race needs that for a win. I think it's hard to claim victory if you don't get those two.
0: You know, TJ, I would just add to that. I would add in Vernon Chris's House District and Scott Heckert's House District. And I think, quite honestly, my personal feeling there, those are personal. Those are very personal. If you can't put all... If the Political Action Committee's poured all that money in and you don't win those 4 races, what kind of political pull do you actually have then?
2: Yeah, those are the biggies. Yeah. And honestly, even if he wins those 2 in the House, it's not going to flip the House.
0: No, so it makes a statement to other House members.
2: Makes a statement to other House members. And I think those are the 4, man, that I'm watching tonight that I think matter. Mark, you were going to say.
1: Nobody's going to bat 1,000.
2: Well, no.
1: They never do. And so that goes back to my point, right? You're not going to bat 1,000. Your opponents are going to look, regardless of which side you're on, your opponents are going to look at you and say, you got up to bat 10 times and you struck out 5. And the person who was at bat is going to say, yeah, but I got 5 hits. And that's where I think this is kind of going. And it's going to be difficult to figure out because we've never had to figure
2: out. Ball game's just starting, my friend.
1: Right.
0: So baseball math applies to politics. If you're hitting 300, then you're going to the Hall of Fame. Is that what you're saying, Mark? Baseball math applies?
1: I'm a pollster. I'm not very good at math.
0: Mark Blankenship.
1: I've got software for that.
0: Mark Blankenship, CEO, MBE Research, West Virginia-based research firm. Thanks for the perspective and context this morning, Mark. Appreciate it, buddy.
1: Man, I appreciate you guys having us on. And everybody hold on. It'll be over in, 6 hours?
2: Something like that.
0: Something like that. Mark, appreciate it, buddy. Thanks.
1: Thank y'all.
0: Take a break. Come back. Get to some text. This is Talk Line from the Cove Insurance Studios.
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4: I'm Justice Gerald Titus. 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
0: And both sides may, by later tonight, tomorrow morning, claim a victory and say, well, this number of candidates won, this number of candidates won. But, TJ, we are literally tonight going to be keeping track, especially on the Senate side, of which candidates are winning which races. Because when we get to December, once we get through the general, and there are going to be a couple of interesting general election races in the state Senate, don't discount that, we are going to be able to pretty accurately have an idea of How many are in this faction? How many are in this faction? And which ones might be able to go either way? So, yes, we might actually be able to say this faction was successful, this one wasn't by the end of the night tonight.
2: Yeah, and if one is and one isn't, governor's lame duck.
0: Sure.
2: I mean, he's lame duck, period. Because the House, I don't buy in to this narrative that I've heard from some that they can pick enough up in the House to change the direction. You're not going to change the direction of the House. I just don't believe that. So you got that to contend with no matter what. And then the Senate's like roughly split now. 7-7 is how I would handicap it. And to your point, at the end of the night, you're going to know who the next Senate president is going to be. And hence, you're going to know whether or not the governor becomes a lame duck for the next 2 years.
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0: And blame the TV guys for that. 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

0: 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Coming up, hour number two. We thought this would be interesting. Possibly. Ryan Schmelz, Fox News Radio, is going to join us. We'll see what he is watching. Yes, he's watching the West Virginia primary. What is the national media taking a look at? Jeff Jenkins stops by, and for some reason, I think it was TJ's idea, Dave Allen is going to join us. Come on back for the second hour. This is Talk Line on Metro News. For 40 years, the voice of West Virginia.
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2: The War Secretary deployed to Capitol Hill. I'm Dave Anthony, Fox News. Pete Hegseth is at the Senate now. After telling a House hearing this morning, this is the goal of the Iran conflict.
3: To prevent Iran from having a nuclear weapon. And if that has to be done kinetically and militarily, the Department of War is locked and loaded and ready to do that.
2: He's also pushing lawmakers to approve a 44% increase in the military budget to $1.5 trillion.
4: How much will the president's, quote, skirmish in CENTCOM cost?
2: That's Democratic Congresswoman Rose DeLauro.
4: We have thus far been unable to get any reliable information as to the true cost of this war.
2: As fighting keeps flaring up in that region, Fox's Lucas Tomlinson reports from Dubai.
5: Today, the government of Kuwait says it stopped four gunmen from Iran's Islamic Revolutionary Guard from infiltrating an island just north of Kuwait City. And two of the gunmen, the Kuwaitis say, managed to escape. And this all comes just 2 days after Kuwait says it shot down a pair of drones from Iran flying overhead. A pair of drones were also shot down over the UAE that day as well, including recent attacks on U.S. warships. President Trump recently admitted the ceasefire is looking pretty weak right now.
2: And China is watching closely, with shipping still mostly halted in the Strait of Hormuz and the U.S. military blockade around Iran's port still in place. President Trump will travel to Beijing today for talks with China's leader later this week. U.S. Ambassador David Perdue tells Fox.
6: They import 75% of their oil. They can't have this status quo for long. This strait needs to be open.
2: Oil prices are rising again today, and the big surge and spike up at the gas pump has inflation even higher. The consumer price index rose 0.6% last month, and the annual rate of inflation jumped to 3.8%, the most in 3 years. More than 2 years after a cargo ship crashed into Baltimore's Key Bridge, collapsing it into the water, killing 6 workers on that bridge.
7: The United States unsealed an indictment charging 3 defendants.
2: U.S. Attorney Kelly Hayes, 2 companies based in India, and a superintendent for the Dali container ship facing numerous charges. 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
2: Well, ahead of President Trump leaving for China today, he posted on Truth Social this morning, Cuba is a failed country, asking for help. And then he added, we will talk. Now an update on something else as far as the hantavirus is concerned. From that outbreak on a cruise ship, it left 3 people dead, and there's another positive test now. This is in Spain.
13: The Spanish citizen was evacuated from the cruise ship at the center of the outbreak on Sunday. All 13 Spanish nationals on board are now quarantining at a military hospital in Madrid. The number of people infected with the potentially deadly virus is now 11, with 3 deaths. The World Health Organization says there are no signs of a larger outbreak. It's thought the disease was brought on board by a Dutch couple who'd been bird watching in Argentina and came into contact with infected rat droppings. 18 Americans are quarantining in Nebraska. Jonathan Savage, Fox News.
2: Well, the 18 were sent to Nebraska. Two were then flown to Atlanta, one of them in a biocontainment unit after showing mild symptoms. Now the latest on the death of an American woman off the coast of the Bahamas.
11: The U.S. Coast Guard has seized the boat owned by the husband of the woman who vanished in the Bahamas after allegedly falling overboard in rough waters near Elbow Key off the Abacos. Brian Hooker saying his wife Lynette Hooker fell out of a dinghy April 4th as the couple motored back to their sailboat, the Soulmate. Local authorities arrested Hooker in connection with her disappearance April 8th, but released him 5 days later without charges. He's now reportedly back in the U.S. The Coast Guard is asking the public for help identifying a sailboat it says may have been moored next to the Soulmate the night Lynette disappeared. Lillian Wu, Fox News.
2: On Wall Street, the Dow is down 250 points. The Nasdaq even more, down 338. I'm Dave Anthony, and this is Fox News. I need a little
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17: 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Mostly sunny today, high 72. Clear tonight, low 51. Wednesday, rain with scattered showers and thunderstorms. Some rainfall heavy at times with strong gusty winds. High tomorrow, 67. Thursday, cloudy, slight chance of rain, high 55. Friday, clouds and sunshine, high near 70. It's Metro News AccuWeather on the WJLS News Network.
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2: 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Hope you're having a great start to your Tuesday. 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The text line is 304-TALK-304. Those are the two ways you could be part of the show. A little bit later on, Fox News Radio's Ryan Schmelz will stop by. We'll talk to Ryan, see if the national media have any interest in what's happening in West Virginia today. And later, for some reason, unbeknownst to me, Metro News Midday co-host Dave Allen will come by. 304-TALK-304 is the text line, 800-765-8255. That's the phone number. Jake Link is handling the video stream, and Ethan Collins is handling the audio side of things.

0: this morning. Once again, say good morning, TJ Meadows in the Encova Insurance Studios South. Morning, sir.
1: Good morning. West Virginia Attorney General J.B. McCuskey sending me this text during the break. I may be filing a First Amendment challenge on your behalf if you are prohibited from wearing a fun Friday golf shirt tonight.
0: All right. I'm in. Let's make a federal case out of it, shall we?
1: I don't think so.
0: I did accidentally shame the rest of the guys, or at least Jeff, into wearing a sport coat tonight. By the way, I don't know if you're going back to the house, but so my wife last night says to me, what are you wearing for coverage tomorrow? You're going to be on video. I was like, yeah, well, we said shirts and ties. And she says, you have to wear a jacket.
1: Mm-hmm.
0: I went, well, do I have to? So my wife, who generally picks out my attire, not this, I mean, when I dress like a JV football coach, that's all me. Mm-hmm. But like when I go to the Capitol, you know, things like that, I usually consult with her. Does this match? Does this go? Does this make sense? If it never does, then you'll know I picked it out on my own. So anyway, she picked out my shirt and tie and the jacket. And then Brad was asking this morning, hey, what's the attire? And I said, well, I'm wearing a jacket because my wife said I had to. And then Brad goes, oh, okay. And then Jeff's like, are we wearing jackets? All right, I'll get a jacket too. So my wife has shamed the crew here, at least, into wearing sport coats or jackets tonight. So,
1: well, I guess I'll put on a jacket too then.
0: You can blame Jenna. It's all her fault.
1: Thanks, Mrs. Wilson. Appreciate that.
0: I will tell you what, though. She makes sure that I at least match because, you know, otherwise, you know, this is what you get. Out of work JV football coach. That's how I describe my attire. All right, let's get some text in here. 304-TALK, 304. Jeff Jenkins, I think I told him 1106, scheduled to join us here. We'll get his take on the election as well. Hey, Dave and TJ, says the texter. Look at former West Virginia Republican Party Chair Melody Potter's long Facebook post from yesterday regarding West Virginia not being a guinea pig. I saw that. You saw that. In fact, we reached out to Melody this morning and asked if she would like to come on. She said, well, and you know, said my piece. You can read the post on Facebook. And I'm not going to read the whole thing, but I'll give you a little taste. West Virginia is not a guinea pig for a power-hungry governor, says Melody Potter. She goes on to say, the governor of our state, whose constitutional duty is to lead all West Virginians and be the unifier of his party and not its purifier, is publicly endorsing primary challengers to sitting Republicans who had the nerve to vote their conscience instead of his orders. You can go on and read the rest of it from there, but she made no bones about it, TJ. And this is certainly a reaction to what the approach the governor has taken. And look, he's got every right to do it. It's a gamble, but this is a reaction to the governor's approach to this primary election.
1: And I think it's a fair criticism because Potter is one of the individuals that has been around for a long time and worked very hard to build the Republican Party into what it had become in West Virginia. And I think in many ways she sees her hard work being destroyed. I mean, she was one of the architects, one of the people on the ground working very hard to get Republicans to a point where they had control in West Virginia. You get there, and now you see all of that labor tossed to the side. And really, you have two Republican parties. You do. You have three parties in this state. Two Republican parties, one Democratic party. The whole thing about Morrissey not being from here, let me tell you how I took that. I took that as it doesn't matter that he's not from here necessarily. The point is his values do not align with West Virginia values. That's the way I took her statement. Many people criticizing her. Well, look, we're losing people. We should welcome people. Absolutely. Personally, I don't think that's what she was saying. I think she was saying there are values from other places in the country, and there are West Virginia values. And when someone comes here and wants to be one of our leaders, people expect that they assimilate to our values, share our values.
0: And let me take that one step further, TJ, because when you say values, when she mentions values, I'm not thinking values as in values of conservative values. I'm not even talking about big government, smaller government, lower taxes, those sorts of things. When I read values, I'm talking about the integrity with which you campaign or mm-hmm. endorse or yes. Vouch for other individuals. You want to endorse who you want. You want to be very active as opposed to being, you know, working behind the scenes. absolutely have no problem with that. But if you are going to go negative, it's like a comedian going blue. Once you go back, you can't really come back from that. But once you go negative, TJ, the values change there. Now you've burned a bridge. Now how do you work with one of these legislators who, you know, you went after? Yeah. You went after and said is not a good representative or does not share your... That's a gamble. And I think those are the values, at least those are the values that when you say doesn't share the values, those are what I hear. That's what I think you're talking about.
1: Yes, the West Virginia way of doing things, not slinging the mud at someone and being involved in what might be characterized as shady shenanigans type deal. That's why I say it doesn't matter what happens tonight. Talk about unification, not to bust on Blankenship. He's a great guy. I enjoy his company. He's got to toe the party line. I'm not in it. This thing's not over. It has no chance of being over until 2028, and even then, maybe not.
0: And, you know, we're a small state. We're unique in a lot of ways. And I know Jeff's sitting there. We'll get to Jeff in just a second, TJ. We're unique in a lot of ways. And when it comes to these state legislative races, this isn't D.C.
1: No.
0: Where you may or may not have contact with these actual legislators. You know, this isn't Texas. It's not one of these big states where you may never see the guy who represents your district. The chances are the man or woman who represents your House district, maybe your Senate district if it's smaller, that you've gone to church with them. You see them in the grocery store. Maybe they're your physician. You know, maybe they work on your car, whatever the case may be. Chances are you've probably had contact with them. We always say in West Virginia, whenever we go somewhere and somebody says, oh, I know so-and-so from West Virginia, you probably don't know him. Try me. Chances are I might be related to him.
1: It's funny you say that. I'm sitting here thinking now. Church on Sunday morning, there are people on both sides of these races that are in the congregation.
0: Sure.
1: I mean, that's tough. That's very tough.
0: All right, let's bring Jeff Jenkins into the conversation after we got on a little soapbox there. Morning, Jeff. How you doing, buddy?
2: How you doing? I'm doing well.
0: I'm hanging in there. What are you watching today with all of this primary action going on?
2: Well, I thought those the comments from earlier today from Blankenship and then just the information on the early voting, there was a late push. You know, it looks like that voter turnout will be low, but there is some late decisions being made. And you know, the state Supreme Court race, that's an important race. Mm-hmm. You've got two seats there opened up because of, you know, Justice Tim Armstead's death last year, Beth Walker's retirement, and then the appointments by the governor in both of those races. And so we'll see that. That's one of the interesting things tonight to see those that judicial race. You've got Tom Ewing, who was a circuit judge in Fayette County. Pretty like guy. I mean, I think personally, if you're meeting people like him, and then you've got Bill Flanagan, who's been a delegate in a couple of places in Ohio County, in Monongalia County. And I was talking to someone last night who, you know, in doing some prep, who said that Flanagan's just done a pretty, pretty good job of campaigning just in not an overbearing type way. And they thought he's done a pretty good job in that. Ewing, I know, has been around too. And so that'll be interesting to know. I think a lot of people will look at that and say, I don't know either one of those guys. I mean, there might be a lot of that too, you know. And so we'll see what happens there. And then Gerald Titus, you know, appointed by the governor, and then he gets, you know, four people running against him, mm-hmm. including you guys have had all these guys on the show, as Brad talked about yesterday, Judge Kirkpatrick, longtime judge, but also Judge Kirby, both of those guys from Raleigh County. Kind of wonder how that plays out, what impact that will have. And then Laura Faircloth from the Eastern Panhandle. We know the Eastern Panhandle votes Eastern Panhandle.
1: Mm-hmm.
2: You know, so she's going to get, I mean, she might get 80% of the vote there. And you had to clerk her on earlier today. Didn't sound like voter turnout was very good. But, you know, she's going to dominate the votes over there. Is that enough in a primary that doesn't have a lot of votes, enough to put her over the top in that judicial race? So those will be interesting to watch.
1: To your point, most people do not know who these candidates are because most people don't work in the court system.
2: Yeah.
1: I think there's a lot, just anecdotally from what I hear, people saying, well, you know, my brother-in-law is an attorney, or I know so-and-so who is a clerk, and I know so-and-so that's a judge. I'll say, hey, what do you think about There's a lot of that going on.
2: Yeah.
1: I think especially for this race because people, and they can't say much. I mean, when you have them on, they can't say much. And it just makes it so tough, Dave, to distinguish between these people.
0: I think you're exactly right. And Jeff, when it comes to these judicial races, and I don't know that we'll be able to quantify it tonight, but I've heard rumblings. I know you two have probably talked to the same people I've talked to for that matter. How will the judges who were appointed by Governor Morrissey, how will that impact them? And I've heard some people say that could actually negatively impact, such as Justice Titus. He was appointed by Governor Morrissey. That could actually negatively impact their campaign because of everything else we've seen going on over the last, you know, especially 2-3 weeks.
2: You're asking a voter there to put that together, not only to get to know the candidate, but also to know he was appointed by Morrissey. You know what I mean? That takes a little bit. That takes a little bit of education to understand that, unless they've been told that. I mean, unless somebody's brought that out. But you know, also the PACs have spent not these. And you guys have well documented the amount of money in these Senate races that's been spent, but there's been thousands of dollars spent in several House races. You know, in several House races, going against some of the incumbents, and these are Morrissey-related PACs that have spent money in a race. Gary Howe, longtime delegate from over in Mineral County, he's facing a challenge there from a county commissioner, and that could be a really good race that we watch tonight. Some of these House races. So there's a handful of House races. I won't go through them all now, but there are a handful of Republican primaries in the House. And I heard you, TJ, earlier, but, you know, the folks that are in the Morrissey camp, the Americans for Prosperity, you know, they're trying to pick some of these off, you know, and try to change a little bit of the temper there in the House. We'll see what happens. But there has been money spent.
1: Oh, yes.
2: You know, in some of those single delegate district races. And we'll see what impact, you know, that has tonight. Another thing I'm watching, guys, is this Senate thing, is it going to be a wash? We've discussed it. Or will there be a decided winner? And it could just be a wash. It could be back at the same place. You're just shuffling the chairs a little bit. So we'll see how it goes.
0: Let me throw this. I haven't brought this up yet. This seems like a good time to throw out a wild idea. What if we don't know because there's actually, I think, at least two, maybe there will be three, very interesting, very tight general election races in the state Senate that could sway that balance a little bit. If a Democrat were to get elected, say, I'll just tell you, I think the first district where Fluharty's running will be a very tight race. 13th could be a very tight race. We may think we know what we know tonight, Jeff, but we may not know until November.
2: Plus, can you really predict what a lawmaker might do if, if in some negotiations about who might be the Senate president? It could be a chairmanship here. There could be, there's all kinds of things that happen, all kinds of type of horse trading that can happen. So, I know we say, but really you got to see. And then there's discussions that happen, you know, kind of out of the public eye that determine some of these things and might get some surprises there, too. But the thing is, it all starts tonight. It all kind of starts tonight. The things start to line up.
1: I think there are maybe three races in the Senate that horse trading could play. But it's so personal in some of these and the amount of money is so large. I don't think many of these swing one way or the other. I think some of them are clear. But to your point. In the first that will be contested, in the 13th that will be contested, right? It narrows that out and pushes it further to the general election. Something I'll point to both of you on. I've been blown away by, haven't talked about it yet. The amount of money from a PAC spent on Republican executive committee races.
2: Yeah.
1: We're spending tens of thousands of dollars on Republican executive committee races. Why are we doing that? We're doing that because there's still this element out there of whether or not you reopen the primary to independent voters. And some people that are on the ballot feel very strongly about that. Some people go the other way. Certain camps want to protect that. I don't think it's any secret. That favors the Morrissey faction. They like that. Kara Keys, We're spending tens of thousands against Kara Keys

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1: Back in the day, we used to, I didn't do this, but back in the day, some we worked with before the cameras got going, we ended in t-shirts. That won't happen.
0: We'll see.
1: Back in the day, there were just t-shirts on at the end.
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1: See ya.
0: Take a break. Back in a moment. 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
2: 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An update from this rhino: voted this morning and already changed my registration back to unaffiliated / independent. Eat it, Pat, says the texter. Jeez. This texter says, I think Team Tacubo will hit 4 of 5 of these. Haney win, Chapman win, Thorne lose, Taylor lose, Charnock win, Roland win, Maynard win, Queen win. Most, if not all, Morrissey appointees in house are in trouble too. Kimball loses, Jordan Bridges lose. Tacubo hits 4 of 5 core races as mentioned above. The Orb has revealed this to me, says the texter.
3: No. The Orb.
2: The Orb. All right, apparently we need to get an Orb. 304 Talk, 304. Hey, buddy. Did you know kids are out of school today for Election Day? Yeah, was a surprise to us too, or at least here at Mercer County, that a lot of folks had to take an unplanned day off for work today. They need to make it an Election Day holiday for everyone and be done with it. I'm fine with that. I can get on board with that. Sure. Make an Election Day a holiday. I don't get holidays off anyway. Doesn't matter to me. Sure, let's do it. Coming up, Ryan Schmelz. We'll get his take on what's happening here, an outsider's perspective. Talk line on Metro News, the voice of West Virginia. It's 11:30. Let's check in with the Metro News Radio Network. Find out what's happening across the great state of West Virginia.
4: West Virginia Metro News. I'm Chris Lawrence. There are contested races for both the U.S. House and Senate on the ballot today.
5: Incumbent U.S. Senator Shelley Moore Capito is fighting for the Republican nomination during today's primary election after being challenged by current West Virginia Senator Tom Willis. Joining that race is Janet McNulty, Brian McKinney, Alexander Gasserud, and David Perkey. There are also 5 Democrats running for their party's nomination for that seat. Among those include former state senator Jeff Kessler, who served for 20 years from 1997 to 2017. There's also a contested race for U.S. House of Representatives, District 1 spot, which is currently held by Carol Miller. She's being opposed by Republican Larry Jackson, who has worked as a businessman for his career. And there are 2 Democrats who are running for their party's nomination, including Britta Aguirre and Vince George. I'm Morgan Pemberton, WVMetroNews.com.
4: Head of the state Democratic Party feels confident about the election today. Mike Pushkin says the party has put together a good slate of candidates, filling somebody into almost every race in the House. And he's hoping they'll be able to start eating into that Republican supermajority in the fall.
6: Yeah, we have great candidates up and down the ballot. And in many cases, we have primaries on our side where we're giving voters choices, even in legislative races. So we will have our party's nominees at the end of the day. We'll get behind those nominees, and we plan on picking up some seats.
4: And the Democratic primary is still open to independents as well as Democrats in today's vote. 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
4: The beverage market is out with a statement in connection with the ongoing labor dispute with Teamsters Local 175. That distributor tells Metro News, while we are disappointed that an agreement has not yet been reached, we remain committed to negotiating in good faith and finding a fair resolution that supports both our workforce and the long-term growth of our company. That's a quote. 50 union workers to continue to work without a contract and say the company is seeking too many concessions. From the Metro News Anchor Desk, I'm Chris Lawrence.

0: Metro News Talk Line continues from the Encova Insurance Studios, 800-765-TALKS, the phone number. 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Dave Allen, Metro News Midday co-host, will join us coming up in just a little bit. Right now, please welcome to the show, friend of the program, Fox News' Ryan Schmelz. Ryan, good morning. How you doing, buddy?
1: Morning. I'm doing good. Good to hear your voice again. How you been?
0: We're hanging in there. It's primary election day here in West Virginia, so we're just kind of hanging on for dear life for the rest of the day.
1: Yes. As it always is.
0: So, all right, we want to bring you on and just kind of get there's primaries in West Virginia today. There's one in Nebraska today as well. But from an outsider, from a national media perspective, anything in West Virginia interests you all at this point?
1: I mean, it's hard to really see the state being the same value that it used to be, considering that Joe Manchin is not in office anymore. You know, this used to be a state where it would always be, who are the Republicans going to put up to try to oust Joe Manchin? And, you know, Democrats probably don't really have the same prestige or fighting chance they used to have in West Virginia. There are a lot of factors contributing to that. But, you know, I think there is an interesting, you know, dynamic here. We have Shelley Moore Capito, who is becoming the highest ranking woman in the Senate right now when it comes to Republicans. And she has been able to have a strong relationship, it looks like, with President Trump, getting his endorsement. And also, you know, in many ways, maybe fighting off some of the establishment criticisms that Joni Ernst started to get towards the end of her tenure there. She, instead, Moore Capito's, you know, been elected to Senate GOP leadership. She continues to climb the ranks in terms of leadership as well, and has been able to maintain a pretty solid relationship with the Trump administration.
2: Is there anyone in Washington at all? I know the answer. That thinks Capito doesn't win this. I mean, it seems like a slam dunk from the Beltway's perspective, right?
1: I haven't seen any credible challengers, at least on the radar. And, you know, she looks like she's going to cruise to victory. So this is a race that many aren't even you know, putting up as anything that's controversial. But, yeah, so it looks like she's the odds-on favorite by a very long shot.
0: From an outsider perspective, Ryan, are you surprised that she's facing a challenge here in West Virginia in this primary?
1: No, not at all. I mean, she's a member of Senate GOP leadership. Every single person in Senate GOP leadership in some cases gets put under the microscope in some ways, especially when it comes to things like the filibuster and what's their ties to President Trump's agenda and whatnot. So, you know, I don't think it's a shock that she has some type of challenger, but I also don't think it's a shock that she's winning by a healthy margin, at least polling wise.
2: I want to ask this question, and I want to assure the audience I'm not trying to be flippant. Our governor has raised a boatload of money through various PACs to get into state legislative races. It is an historic number in West Virginia that is being spent on the state Senate and the House. Does anyone in Washington even have that on their radar? Is anyone aware of what Patrick Morrissey is doing?
1: Well, maybe not specifically what he's doing, but I think there is an added attention to what's going on in some of these state races. Indiana was the boiling point where you saw President Trump, the governor there, and then some of the other elected officials at the state delegation really go after some of these Republicans who were incumbents in the state legislature who didn't vote or weren't supportive of President Trump's redistricting push. And many of those state senators lost their jobs because of it and lost in their primaries recently because they had this insane amount of cash that was spent. There was obviously the public pressure campaign from President Trump and Governor Mike Braun in Indiana. So I think that's kind of been under the microscope, these state legislature races within the Republican politics about, you know, loyalty to President Trump and his agenda and some other things as well. And then you also take some other states too. I think there's also an emphasis on state legislature races just because of what you saw in Virginia, where for a long time Republicans had the state legislature, then it flipped, but then Republicans had the governorship But now is the first time in a while that Democrats in Virginia have had full control of the legislature as well as the governorship, and they've been able to do a lot of things that have made a lot of news in terms of putting progressive policies through or more liberal policies, and of course redistricting that they attempted to do but was taken away by the court. So I think there is this added focus on state legislature races, both from a Democrat perspective and Republican.
0: Well, I don't know. Fortunately or unfortunately, guys, we don't have to worry about redistricting here in West Virginia because, well, we've only got one line to worry about anyway. So maybe we're better off anyway, Ryan, to not be in the middle of that mess at this point.
1: Well, it can give you a headache. There's a lot of it that's happening, you know, now, especially with the latest Supreme Court decision on racial gerrymandering or racial districting, that now it's going to be we're going to see a lot of states pursuing this potentially, too. And, of course, that means they're going to see more losses. So, it kind of just added. We already thought the midterms were going to be a nonstop news cycle. You know, President Trump himself is already a 24/7 news cycle. So let's just add redistricting in there to make it even more fun.
2: Talking non-politics, we miss you. What have you been up to?
1: Enjoying my new job here at Live Now from Fox, which you can follow on all your streaming platforms.
0: Shameless self-plug there. Well done.
1: I live in Florida now, and you know, I'm away from D.C., not covering the same politics, but you know, it's a fun job. Where I'm on about usually 2 hours a day anchoring the news, so it's been a great opportunity. It's a great place to work, and I think we're really growing and doing something special here. So it's fun to be a part of it.
0: Fox News, Ryan Schmelz, friend of the program. Hey, we appreciate you coming on and adding a little outsider perspective to what's going on here today. Thank you.
1: Of course. Happy to do it anytime. Thank you, guys.
0: I appreciate it. Ryan Schmelz, Fox News. Coming up, someone much less famous and articulate and good-looking, Dave Allen, co-host of Metro News Midday, is going to join us. Don't shake your head. TJ's shaking his head. Love you, Dave. Dave Allen going to join us coming up on the other side of the break. We'll get to your text as well. 304-TALK, 304 is the text line, 800-765-8255. That is the phone number. We'll get to some of your thoughts. Dave Allen going to join us when we return. This is Talk Line from the Inkova Insurance Studios.
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7: Hey folks, Bobby Pruitt here, former Marshall University football coach. I've been around a lot of great athletes from across southern West Virginia. 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And I'll tell you, we've got leaders cut from that same cloth. State Senators Roland Roberts and Mark Maynard are two of the best we've got, hands down. They're honest, they care about people, and they know how to get things done. They stand up for our kids, veterans, emergency workers, and the folks who make our community strong. And they never forget our roots. Roland Roberts and Mark Maynard are strong supporters of our coal miners and energy workers. I was raised in southern West Virginia and want what's best for my home. Roland Roberts and Mark Maynard are my friends and will do us proud. On May 12th, vote Roland Roberts and Mark Maynard for state senate.
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0: Couple of texts, 304-TALK, 304. That is the text line, 800-765-8255. My grandfather said it best, just like Rockefeller, Morrissey's a power-hungry carpetbagger. Having said that, he's using the Trump playbook. Watch out for the Morrissey Memorial Ballroom if his crew of cronies win. 304-TALK, 304. Since Wilson brought up old-school basketball coaches, which one will be chewing the towel as Tark the Shark used to, Jeff or Brad? I bet by the end of the evening it might be Brad. By the end of the evening. We'll see. Comprehensive election coverage coming up tonight, 7:06 to 9 across the Metro News Radio Network and on the Metro News TV app. Coming up about 20 minutes from now, you can hear our next guest for 3 hours on the Metro News Radio Network, Dave Allen, co-host of Metro News Midday. You can also catch him before this show on our affiliate in Charleston, 580 WCHS. Good morning, Mr. Allen.
10: Good morning, Mr. Wilson.
0: Southern Dave, as we like to call you.
10: Mm-hmm.
0: I would be Northern Dave.
10: You know, this is my normal lunchtime, just so you know, because once I finish the hair and makeup, you know, for Metro News Midday, then I usually try to eat a sandwich. So make this snappy, will you?
0: All right. Well, all right. Tell us what you're watching today. What are you going to be interested to see happens tonight?
10: Oh, well, like everybody else, I'm going to be watching the governor's crew versus the other crew. That's what I'm going to be watching tonight, just like everybody else, to see how it shakes out.
2: Predictions?
10: Yeah. No. No. I'm not into the prediction business. I don't think so.
0: Well, what trends will you be watching? What kind of a trend are you looking for to see how the night's going?
10: Well, you know, I think it's the tale of this election is going to be, and I was actually talking about 45 minutes or so ago to a longtime political figure in West Virginia who just happened to call me up to talk about, who's no longer involved in politics in West Virginia, but just wanted to call and kind of get my take on it, give me his or her take on the whole thing. We talked for a little bit about it. I think it's just this battle for the Republican Party in West Virginia. This particular person told me, they said the Republican Party is in trouble right now. Now, that they weren't saying that the Republican Party is about to sink or anything like that. What this person was saying is that the Republican Party has to decide what it wants to be. Does it want to be right or far right or further right, I guess as the case may be. And that's what the battle, I think, is shaping up tonight. You know, the Tacubo Republicans, you know, the pro.

0: business, pro jobs, pro economy, versus the other side who want to focus on the low hanging fruit, so to speak.
1: Let's get beyond the money, Dave, and talk about the candidates. I was reminded, again, from conversations with politicos throughout the state, that in 2006, I believe it was, one Don Blankenship, one of the most controversial figures in West Virginia, spent millions of dollars on House seats. Mm-hmm. He was trying to win over 34 House seats. You know how many he won?
0: I don't recall.
1: Two.
0: I knew it was low.
1: And the lesson was, you can have the money, and the money's needed, but you have to have the right candidates with it. So will that be on display tonight? We know the money is there, but did they get the right
0: candidates? Well, and there comes, and I'm going to say this as gently as I can, guys. There comes, if you can throw the money out there, but the person throwing the money out there has to be generally seen in a good light. And I know that sounds like I am being very negative toward Governor Morrissey. I'm not. But Governor Morrissey will, by his own admission, will tell you, I'm not here to make friends. I'm here to do what he says is best for West Virginia. Mm-hmm. So, you know, he can orchestrate these candidates, the outside packs, they can orchestrate them. But if the people don't buy into it and they don't like the people that are involved, then it's all for naught. Now, I also was talking to somebody a little bit earlier that told me that they tend to be more on the Morrissey side of things than these Morrissey candidates, and said, look, this was his words, it's going to be a bloodbath tonight. He called it a comedy, what's going to happen tonight with all of these Tacubo types being defeated. I don't see it that way, but I've been wrong before.
2: Dave, we're talking to Dave Allen. He is co-host of Metro News Midday, coming up 12:06 on the Metro News Radio Network. Dave, let me just push back a little bit, because I think it's too simple, and it's an overgeneralization to divide the candidates and say, well, this group is about economic development, business, and this one, the social issues. The group of candidates with the ones that are generally described as being focused on social issues, there are a whole other list of things that there's common agreement on within that group that I think are much more consequential, such as, should we repeal certificate of need when it comes to healthcare facilities? What do we do with Hope Scholarship spending, school choice, public school funding? There's some agreement on that side that differs with the agreement on the other side that I think is much more consequential in the long run versus what do we do with, transgender student athletes, which gets the headlines, that grabs your attention. But what are you going to do when a bill comes up to repeal certificate of need, which could have huge ramifications across West Virginia? And we don't talk about that very much at all.
0: But, I mean, we don't talk about that as much, especially during this election cycle, because that's not what these groups and what those candidates chose to talk about.
2: Sure.
0: I mean, they chose, there's a reason why, you know, it's all about drag queens, it's all about, the trans stuff and whatever, because nobody wants to answer the hard questions. Nobody wants to come out, nobody's going to run on that. So they're putting it out there because that's what people react
2: to. It's motivation.
1: But is there a fault of the electorate here? I'll pose this to you both. You talk about certificate of need, Dave Wilson. I agree with you. It's a huge issue. But if you line 100 West Virginians up, how many of them know what CON is?
0: And
1: is that why they don't talk about it? No one knows what it is, and therefore it doesn't matter?
0: Well, and we have a tendency to think that, and Wilson, I think you actually said this before, we have a tendency to think that everybody thinks like those of us that are obsessed with politics are, either those that are in office or those that are strategists or those of us in the media and so on and so forth. The average person gets up and they go to lunch or they go to work, they go to lunch, they take care of their kids, yeah. they do all the things. They don't necessarily sit around and worry about things like this. What gets their attention, though, right or wrong, when they get that flyer in the mail, when they turn on their TV, they turn on the radio, whatever, on their social media, when they see the letters DEI and they see the words woke and so, okay, now suddenly you've got their attention, which, well, I think is kind of short-sighted, to be honest with you.
2: Well, I'll go back to what Chris Dyer, he knows much more about any of this than I do, or probably the three of us combined. He wrote this in 22. It's that type of motivation that gets an otherwise apathetic voter to the polls. Mm-hmm. That apathetic voter's got, soccer practice, got to get the kids here, whatever, I'm not worried about CON. That may be the case, but it's that motivation. So candidates have moved away from persuasion to motivation. And you know what? We'll just blame the one group everybody dislikes, consultants. They're the ones that recommend this stuff. They're the ones that have the data that say, hey, this is works. This is what you need to do. And this is the direction they go. And, political action committees, too, because they're not supposed to be coordinating with candidates. But, here we are. I thought Meadows was raising his hand to be called.
0: Supposed. I was wondering what you were doing over there, having somebody steal second or something over there. I don't know exactly what that was all about.
2: That was the hit and run.
1: No, man, that goes across the chest.
0: Okay, I got you. I got you.
1: Learn the signals.
0: We're a basketball town. No, actually, we're a baseball town at Logan, too. But guys, I will say this. You know, I just wonder at the end of the day, to use one of the most overused cliches ever, at the end of the day, or the end of the night, as the case may be, where does the Republican Party go from here? On Metro News Midday later today, I'm going to speak to the State Democratic Party Chair, Mike Pushkin, and the State Republican Party Chair, Josh Holstein, back-to-back segments. And that's a question I'm going to ask Josh Holstein. Okay, polls close at 7:30 tonight. We ascertain the results, 9, 10 o'clock or whatever. Some of it won't take that long. Others it might. What do you do next?
1: Well, he's going to tell you that it's all going to be great. I love Holstein. That's what he's going to tell you. It's not true.
0: It's absolutely not true. And he says we're all going to come together in the fall. I think that's going to be a little easier said than done. He's a great guy, but I think it's going to be easier said than done.
2: Dave Allen, Metro News Midday co-host. You can also hear him on 580 WCHS the hour prior to this program. Dave, it is always a pleasure, despite what I usually say.
0: And happy birthday, Amanda Barron. My co-host is celebrating a birthday today.
2: Did you bake her a cake?
0: No.
2: Did you buy her a cake? Is there any cake at all?
0: No, there's no cake. There's no cake. I'm the vending machine that doesn't work upstairs. I'm still trying to get out that one Twinkie out of the...
1: From 1972?
0: Yeah. Well, you can send in the package, though, and you can get a Star Wars action figure. So there's that.
2: Dave Allen, Metro News Midday. Thank you, Dave. Appreciate it, buddy.
0: Yep.
2: Back to wrap things up. 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
8: Hey folks, Bobby Pruitt here, former Marshall University football coach. I've been around a lot of great athletes from across southern West Virginia. Folks who work hard, stick together, and know how to win. And I'll tell you, we've got leaders cut from that same cloth. State Senators Roland Roberts and Mark Maynard are two of the best we've got, hands down. They're honest, they care about people, and they know how to get things done. They stand up for our kids, veterans, emergency workers, and the folks who make our communities strong. And they never forget our roots.

0: Roland Roberts and Mark Maynard are strong supporters of our coal miners and energy workers. I was raised in southern West Virginia and want what's best for my home. Roland Roberts and Mark Maynard are my friends and will do us proud. On May 12th, vote Roland Roberts and Mark Maynard for state senate.
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3: 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Guys, you made it to Election Day. 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Where did this start? 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
4: Congress has a lot of questions on Lisa Brady, Fox News, especially about the conflict with Iran during the latest hearing on the Pentagon's record budget request.
5: From your written testimony, Mr. Secretary, it seems at times you're more passionate about fighting culture wars than winning the real war that we're in.
4: Delaware Democratic Senator Chris Coons, as Secretary Pete Hegseth defends changes he says will make the military stronger, also echoing President Trump's insistence that the current mission is to keep Iran from getting a nuclear weapon and telling lawmakers there's a plan for whatever comes next.
6: We have a plan to escalate if necessary. We have a plan to retrograde if necessary. We have a plan to shift assets. Certainly in this setting, we wouldn't reveal what the next step may be.
4: A day after saying the ceasefire is on life support, President Trump heads to China for a two-day summit with President Xi, expected to address many issues, including Iran. The operator of a ship that hit a Baltimore bridge just over 2 years ago, causing a deadly collapse, now facing federal charges.
7: The indictment charges Synergy Marine's Singapore and India-based operations in the crash of the Dolly, the container ship that lost power and slammed into the Francis Scott Key Bridge in March 2024, killing six people. Principal Deputy Assistant Attorney General Adam Gustafson says the company hid problems with the vessel that caused the incident.
8: When the Dolly crashed into the Key Bridge, massive pieces of the bridge fell into the Patapsco River, along with vehicles, cargo containers, and other debris. The crash also resulted in the discharge of oil into the water.
7: A Key employee was also charged. A new bridge is expected to open to traffic in 2030.
4: Fox's Tanya J. Powers. The six people killed were construction workers filling potholes. Their families among those who've sued over the crash, claiming negligence. The companies and the state reaching a settlement in principle last month. 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
4: Another former cruise ship passenger tests positive for hantavirus. One of 13 Spanish nationals who are quarantined in Madrid. That makes 11 known infections with 3 deaths. 18 Americans are quarantining at 2 healthcare facilities.
13: One of them, who received conflicting test results before returning to the U.S., is in isolation in the biocontainment unit here at the University of Nebraska Medical Center, but experiencing no symptoms. One passenger who tested negative but experienced symptoms is being monitored at Emory University in Atlanta, along with another traveler who had been in close contact during the cruise.
4: Fox's Jonathan Seri. Public health officials say there's a moderate risk for people who were on that cruise, but the risk to the general public remains very low. A traffic stop turns deadly for police in South Carolina after several suspects fled.
14: Greenwood Police Chief T.J. Shadon says canine officer D.J. Keller was killed while responding to help another officer who was conducting a traffic stop on a Jeep. The Jeep had been spotted at a number of shooting incidents, but the suspects fled and crashed into Keller. The driver of the Jeep was a 15-year-old boy. His passengers were 17 and 18. They were all taken to hospitals. Chief Shadon says he's seen video of the crash.
15: That officer did nothing wrong. He was just serving our community, doing what I asked.
14: Officer Keller had served in the Army and was in the State National Guard. He leaves behind a wife and 2-year-old daughter. Jessica Rosenthal, Fox News.
4: Inflation hits a 3-year high, driven by higher energy prices. Consumer prices up 0.6 of a point in April and 3.8% year over year, more than some economists expected. And stocks are sinking. Right now, the Dow's down 156 points. The S&P and the NASDAQ retreating from records. The NASDAQ's down more than 400. And U.S. oil prices surging over $101 a barrel. I'm Lisa Brady, Fox News.
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1: 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Mostly sunny today, high 72. Clear tonight, low 51. Wednesday, rain with scattered showers and thunderstorms. Some rainfall heavy at times with strong gusty winds. High tomorrow, 67. Thursday, cloudy, slight chance of rain, high 55. Friday, clouds and sunshine, high near 70. It's Metro News AccuWeather on the WJLS News Network.
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18: Hi, everyone, and welcome to the show. It is Tuesday, May 12th, 2026. I'm 13 News and Tonight Live anchor Amanda Barron alongside Dave Allen. Jeff Jenkins is standing by with the day's top headlines, and Dave Wilson will join us with commentary coming up in just a little bit on the program today. Secretary of State Chris Warner is going to join us to talk about how things are going so far. I had a chance to talk with Mike Queen just a little bit ago, and he said more than 1,600 precincts opened exactly when they were supposed to, and things are off to a great start on this primary election day. So we'll get some perspective and some reminders from the Secretary of State. Also coming up in about a half hour, former Senate President Craig Blair is going to join us from the road. He is en route to Charleston this hour, and he's going to talk about the situation, the showdown in the Senate, Dave. I don't know if there's a better way to put it, but all eyes tonight are on the West Virginia Senate as we see which faction takes the cake. So we'll talk about that coming up in just a little bit. And then coming up during the 1 o'clock hour, you've got the party chairs, Josh Holstein and Mike Pushkin.
19: Yep. I've talked to both of them earlier today, and it's going to be interesting to see. But what I really should have done, what I may still do, is book them both today and then both tomorrow. And then
18: just okay, guys, we need you tomorrow, too.
19: Just come back to 24 hours, and then we'll just reverse the order so that way nobody can say that they got more time or whatever. But, it's going to be interesting to see. I just said this. I was on talk line with Wilson and Meadows about 10 minutes before the show started. I just said Josh Holstein has got a big job trying to put this party back, no matter what happens tonight, trying to put this party back together again. He's told me, and he's an honest stand-up guy, that we'll be able to get it all ready to go by November. But it's easier said than done, as I said earlier with the guys.
18: Yeah, it's an interesting time. And of course, he's been at the helm, about 6 months now, I want to say. So, all right. How was your conversation with Mike Stewart yesterday?
19: It was very interesting. Okay. It was very interesting. Mike Stewart is basically just coming out and saying for lack of a better term, that the Republican Party is messing up right now. And he feels, as a former state Republican Party chair, that they are doing a lot of damage right now with all this infighting and so on and so forth. But it was very interesting. Go back and listen to it if you get an opportunity.
18: I sure will. All right, let's get a check on the day's top headlines. Jeff is here. You are headed north here very shortly for a night full of election coverage.
20: Yes, we are. Yes. Yeah, so 7:06 tonight. Over the air on several dozen Metro News radio station affiliates and also on the Metro News television app.
18: Yeah.
20: And then at our website, wvmetronews.com, where the numbers will come in tonight.
18: I had to bust Wilson's chops because one of the guests said, can we come on your show after 8:10? I said, who was it, Jenkins or Wilson? I booked you. I said, it's fine. It's
20: okay,
18: fine.
20: Good.
18: Yeah. So anyways.
20: We appreciate that.
18: Hey, just paving the way.
20: So you can go to the website right now. There's a couple of real good stories. Brad has a story there that just kind of lines up the election day. You know, it's a good story about what you'll see on the ballot. And then the lead story is from Dave Wilson, talks about what you guys talked about. Here are the factions. Mm-hmm. And we just got some of those mailers there in a little collage in a photo. And that's been the talk, you know, the money that's been spent, more than $5 million by political action committees on this primary race. You can read that. Also, Brad's just posted a story. He's been following this situation, this case of Monica Dillon, the former assistant U.S. attorney in Southern West Virginia. She worked against white-collar crime, headed up a fraud unit. She pled today, entered a plea deal with a prosecutor, a federal prosecutor out of Virginia, and a judge out of North Carolina came to Charleston. The federal prosecutor came to Charleston out of Virginia to prosecute the case. The federal judge came out of North Carolina to accept the deal. Our Chris Lawrence was in the courtroom, and Brad has the story. And so basically the deal was accepted. Monica Dillon, she stole identities from five family members and used her own money, but used their identities to fuel a gambling addiction. So the judge accepted the terms of this. So it's a pretrial diversion where if she does certain things and it's already this program, this diversion program, is part of federal law. I mean, you can use it in certain cases. Mm-hmm. And so it might be a little unusual for a former assistant prosecutor to be able to be eligible for it, but she is. She's eligible for it, or the judge accepted that. So if she completes this program over the next several months, then there'll be no criminal record for what she did.
18: Okay.
20: But
18: and her law license was annulled also?
20: It was last year. Okay. So she lost her law license. She has to pay $30,000 to one of the victims in this case. We found out about it, you know, a few days ago that this hearing was going to take place. We went to it today, and we've got the information at the website.
18: Yeah. And so she completes all the terms over the 24-month period. They'll move for the dismissal of all five counts of identity theft, but still just a tricky situation and just the juxtaposition there that she fought white collar crime and then she
20: committed white collar crime.
18: Yeah, it's a tough, it's sad.
20: Yeah. So you can read that story. That hearing was pretty quick, actually. It didn't take much time today. Took less than an hour. But you can read about it at wvmetronews.com. And another story just wanted to point out here. Of course, we're all you're thinking about the election, which we should be on election day. But Kanawha County School Board last night, you know, I watched their meeting. And it was, you know, budget meeting, which can be boring, right, to the, you know, as you watch. But there was good information that came out from the treasurer because she said, hey, listen, you know, they started talking about the budget months ago, and

0: from that budget talk months ago where they've lost hundreds of students and student population has dropped for a variety of reasons. You know, the county lost, county school system, Kanawha County has lost a lot of money from that because their head count's down, and they had to eliminate 137 positions. But since then, since they decided to do that, and the budget will be approved this coming Thursday, but since then they've learned of a new, and we've reported on this, a new charter school that will begin in Kanawha County in Marmette, which is in eastern Kanawha County.
1: In the old school building.
0: In the old Marmette Elementary, which the county school board deeded over to the city, not anticipating they were going to start a school in it. But the way state law is and state code is, you know, that charter school, the Mary Phelan Academy, is anticipating about 100 students. So Kanawha County Schools has to give money to that, $1.2 million. And then there's a true up at some point. If they don't have as many students, then county will get some of that money back. But they have to take an additional $1.2 million out. And so there, you know, there was a little bit of reaction from the school board members last night when they learned of that from the treasurer. But that's just, I mean, that's the situation we're in now. Mm-hmm. I mean, that's just what's happening, you know, with charter schools or with, or Hope Scholarship or, you know, just different things. And Melanie Meadows, the treasurer, told the board last night, just said point blank, you know, unless there's a turnaround here, we're going to continue to close school buildings in Kanawha County. I mean, we're, you know, we'll continue to lose population and we'll continue to consolidate schools and close schools.
1: It'll be interesting to see how many kids from the eastern part of the county, like specifically Marmette, will end up at that particular charter school, because there will be some parents who want their kids just close to home.
0: Right.
1: That close to home.
0: Well, and also the county, they mentioned last night, you know, because the county, the Kanawha County Board of Education, has in the past deeded school buildings that they close over to communities, right? Mm-hmm. And they say now, you know, they've made a decision, I think this was earlier this year, that anytime that happens now, they're going to auction those buildings off. Because it basically, they gave that to the town of Marmette, which is now, you know, giving it to a charter school.
1: I
0: don't know what the arrangement there is, but the charter school is going to use it.
1: A lot of times it's like a community center or it becomes you know, something like that.
0: Hmm. Right. And, you know, Governor Morrissey was there actually not too long ago in Marmette celebrating the beginning of that charter school.
1: Yes.
0: So
1: there you go.
0: It's
1: interesting.
0: Yeah. So you can read the comments from the board last night. Yeah. So, polls will be open for I'll tell you also about a conversation I just had with Vera McCormick.
1: Okay. Kanawha County clerk.
0: Yeah, my thoughts seem a little scattered here. Sorry about
1: that. You're
0: doing
2: great. Wait till about 11:30 tonight.
0: Yeah, well. So Vera McCormick said that it's a little busier than she thought in Kanawha County. In fact, they've had to take additional ballots to two polling places.
1: Okay, that's a good problem to have, right?
0: Yeah, a couple of polling places they've had to take additional ballots to.
1: Okay.
0: Because when I talked to Vera yesterday, she thought around 22% voter turnout, somewhere along in there. But she goes, it might be a little higher. But Tony Petrucci was on, the clerk in Berkeley County was on Talk Line, and he said 10% is all in Berkeley County, he thought. So he's got a low turnout.
1: All right.
0: So we'll see where it might just be different in pockets. You know, it's you got these situations are happening, you know, with these campaigns. You might just, you know, it might be certain pockets where there are a lot more voters.
2: And Jeff, you guys know this too. It all depends on what else is going on too. Now, we know we have the legislative races, you know, so on and so forth. But in certain counties, like in Putnam County, there's school boards. That one's getting a lot of in the city of Hurricane.
0: Right.
2: And the levy and so on and so forth. But in certain counties, they may not really have a whole lot up right now. I mean,
0: all politics are local, so we'll see. You know, that could turn.
2: And if they don't have a whole lot of, you know, other activity, may not bring people out.
0: Right. So we do invite you for our coverage tonight at 7:06. And at our website, you'll see the numbers as we see the numbers. Mm-hmm. We like to say that. We've got reporter stringers in all 55 counties, which will report the numbers to us, and then we get them on our webpage, and you can see them as we see them, and there's some cool things on there. You can break it down. There's some graphs and some different deals. You can look county by county. You can look how a certain county voted in a certain race, And all that information is available there. So, and we'll have guests on tonight, as Amanda previously mentioned.
1: Yeah, you sure will.
0: Yeah. We'll have guests on tonight.
1: Anybody else who's doing both shows?
0: Yeah. Throughout the coverage.
1: Yes.
0: So we That'll invite you to listen in this evening.
1: That'll be a great night. Looking forward to it. All right, Jeff, thank you.
0: Okay.
1: Appreciate it.
0: See you.
1: All right, when we come back, Dave Wilson joins us with commentary.
0: Oh, happy birthday, by the way.
1: Oh, thank you. What a day to celebrate, right?
0: Great.
1: It's a great day. All right.
0: We have all your closest friends around you.
1: I really will. There's a major party going on tonight.
0: With pizza.
1: Lots of pizza. And you know what? I was able to secure a second feeding at the television
0: station. Second feeding?
1: Station.
0: Oh, you got that
1: there
0: too.
1: There was a little competition there, so.
0: You get the second feeding, too, huh?
2: You just go to them and say, look, I mean, down the street, they get two feedings.
1: You guys know I'm not shy. Anyways, all right, thanks, Jeff.
0: See ya.
1: You're listening to Metro News Midday. We're back in just a minute.
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4: Hey, folks, Bobby Pruitt here, former Mercer University football coach. I've been around a lot of great athletes from across southern West Virginia, folks who work hard, stick together, and know how to win. And I'll tell you, we've got leaders cut from that same cloth. State Senators Roland Roberts and Mark Maynard are two of the best we've got, hands down. 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
1: Dave Wilson writes on the website, WVMetroNews.com, months of mudslinging is almost over. He joins us now here on Midday. Thanks for being here. We appreciate it.
12: No problem. I should have added at the end of that, for now.
1: Yeah.
2: Yeah.
1: Because there are 107, as I started our program today, I let everybody know that there are now 175 days until the 2026 midterm election.

0: Morrissey is successful in getting his candidates elected in the House, in the Senate, and I say his candidates, the candidates he has endorsed, mm-hmm. and that the political action committees that are associated with him have backed through the, all the campaign materials, he looks very strong headed toward the 28 reelection campaign, which is 2 years down the road. However, if the converse is true, guys, and the Tacubo faction, as they have become known as through this primary season, and Morrissey does not get those candidates elected, and he loses, and I say he loses, again, the candidates that he has endorsed lose, he looks weak, let's just be honest, and that could start, you know, there are several Republicans waiting there in the wings who have interest in possibly challenging him in the primary in 28, and that could all very well start May 13th.
1: Yeah, it certainly could. As you have enjoyed this season, is there anyone that you have noticed, in your opinion, that has kind of tried to stay above the fray when it comes to the negative campaigning?
0: Well, I'll say up here in the 2nd District, the 2nd Senatorial District, which is Charlie Clement's seat that he's retiring from, mm-hmm. it hasn't gotten nasty like it has in some of the other districts. I also don't think they've poured as much money into that one as, say, into the 10th or the 17th. So that one stayed relatively above the board, if you will. Right. And look, a lot of these candidates aren't doing it directly through their campaign. It's the PACs that have sent out a lot of this material that has garnered the most attention. So maybe a technicality there, but, you know, look at who's paid for on that campaign material to get in the mail.
2: Yeah, I mean, I think that's very true, and it's a good point, Dave, is that while there may be some of these races that haven't gotten ugly, and look, some of the races that where we are here in Kanawha County, you haven't heard much out of the particular candidates, but you certainly heard it from their people or from the outside PACs that have come in. That's mm-hmm. where a lot of the negativity is coming from, a lot of it.
0: And Dave, let's be optimistic for 3 seconds, shall we? And maybe Josh Holstein brings this up when he's on the show with you guys later today, the state party chairman. Maybe because it's the PACs doing the dirty work, if you will, there's a glimmer of hope that you can at least get along and get something done in the Republican Party, because it's not Jimmy Lipper who's directly saying something about mm-hmm. me. It's a PAC that's supporting him, and that's not necessarily what he has to say.
2: Yeah, but again,
0: I
2: have said over and over again, these candidates, although they're not supposed to have contact with them, they can come on the record and denounce it, and to my knowledge, none of them have.
0: Also a fair point, Dave. I'm just trying to be optimistic here.
1: I was thinking about that the other day. Like, if I was running for office, would I come out and be like, that's not true? I think I would. I think people would appreciate that.
2: I 100%
1: that.
2: Would.
1: Yeah.
2: I 100% would.
1: But I ain't running for office, so. And that's probably a good thing. Dave, what else as you write this? I'm looking at the link to the State Navigate website, where there are just all sorts of great breakdowns about the races. Is there any anything else on that particular site that people could go read today that catches your eye?
0: Well, the thing that caught my eye from State Navigate and the polling that they did leading up to the primary, a lot of undecided voters. A lot of people who had not made their mind up, who may be making their mind up today in the polls, while they're in the booth. That makes these races just way too hard to predict, whether it's, again, the Tacubo district in 17 or 10 or these House races. A lot of people, as Dave has pointed out, they got things to do. They got soccer practice. The kids got to go here. You got to get dinner ready. They're not invested like we are. We're junkies. We're in this all the time. So a lot of people probably going to the polls today, making up their mind, do I want to support candidate A or B? And these races are just neck and neck at this point.
1: You spent a lot of time, you and TJ did, at the Capitol, obviously, during the legislative session. How do you think the mood will be, you know, if there are, with these factions, like depending on who gets in tonight, like, do you think everyone is going to be able to figure out a way to just be civil to one another?
0: Do you remember being in middle school?
1: Yes.
0: Mm-hmm. Like that.
1: Okay.
0: When, you know, this girl like that guy and that guy like this girl, and we're not going to talk to this one because she said something and he said something about this guy, and we all go to separate rooms and separate parts of the cafeteria.
1: That's wild.
0: Yeah. It'll be middle school.
1: All right. Well, there you go.

0: And I'm the only one here that was probably old enough to go when it was called junior high, just
1: yes,
0: so you know.
1: Yes, let's just go ahead and put that on the record. We'll stipulate that out there. To that fact. All right, well, you're welcome for moving guests around for your show tonight, Wilson. Just kidding. A little bit.
2: Yeah, a little bit. Just a little bit. Happy birthday, by the way.
1: Oh, thank you very much. I appreciate it.
2: Do you know you share a birthday with the voice of the herd?
1: Yes. He was one of the first people I texted this morning. Steve Cotton and I share a birthday, so he's one of the first people I texted this morning. So very, very nice. Yes.
2: Both of you turning 29 today.
1: 29.
0: That's two different jokes about her being 29 that I've heard today. So there you go.
1: Woo.
2: And Dave Allen, 63.
0: Don't look a day over 81.
1: I hope that you have a great time tonight, you and Jeff.
2: You guys too.
1: Thank you. Coverage begins with you guys at 7:06 on the dot.
0: Yep.
1: We're back in just a minute. 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
1: West Virginia Metro News, I'm Jeff Jenkins. A plea deal for a former federal prosecutor.
2: Former Assistant U.S. Attorney Monica Dillon pleaded guilty to 5 counts of identity theft in U.S. District Court. However, she does not stand convicted. Federal Judge Kenneth Bell of the Western District of North Carolina accepted the plea, but instead of a conviction, she has now entered into a pretrial diversion, a 24-month court-approved program, which, if completed, the charges will be dismissed. She must also pay $30,000 in restitution to one of the victims. At the federal courthouse in Charleston, I'm Chris Lawrence, WVMetroNews.com.
1: Polling places across the state could see a little uptick this noon hour in voters on this primary election day. This is the first election in which the West Virginia Republican Party's decision for a closed primary is in effect. Montague County Clerk Carrie Blaney says most voters seem to know about the change.
3: Because of that information being presented to the voters, well ahead of the election, I think it made it much more smooth for today.
1: Polls are open across the state until 7:30 tonight. U.S. Senator Shelley Moore Capito voting earlier today in Charleston, urging residents to vote.
4: I'm excited about having the election over. That's always a good day. And I think everybody else will be too, so they don't have those mailers in their mailbox anymore.
1: Metro News comprehensive election night coverage begins at 7:06 tonight, both over the air and on the Metro News television app. You're listening to Metro News for 40 years, the voice of West Virginia.
5: Come on, Liam, let's go. 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Oh, come on, use your head. 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
6: There he goes again. 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
6: That's what we all want.
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1: An investigation is underway after one person was hurt in an ATV crash happened in Montague County last night. First responders were called to the accident scene on Halleck Road at just after 10 o'clock. Police are investigating. No word on the extent of injuries to that person involved in the wreck. This afternoon across the state of West Virginia, plenty of sunshine. On this election day, we'll get into the low 70s. From the Metro News Anchor Desk, I'm Jeff Jenkins.
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1: Welcome back on this primary election day. We're glad that you're here. And a reminder to you all that the polls close tonight at 7:30, and you do need your photo ID to vote. If you see something, you are asked to say something. 877-FRAUD-WV is the number to call. And we'll talk with Secretary of State Chris Warner coming up in just a little bit. We want to dive into this election because it is just such an interesting time to be watching the West Virginia Senate, as there essentially these two factions have emerged over the last, I don't know if it's fair to say months, year, I don't know. What do you think?
2: It's been building.
1: Okay. But somebody who is very familiar with the Senate is former Senate President Craig Blair. He joins us now on Metro News Midday. We're glad you're here. Thank you, sir.
3: Thank you. The factions were there before I left.
1: Yeah, well, tell me a little bit about that. Like, being there before you left, I mean, I feel as though we've really watched them emerge in a way that, like, isn't just inside baseball anymore.
3: Well, it has. There was different factions, and I sort of fell into all the camps. I guess it was one of the reasons why I was Senate president. For that matter, but I was able to manage those camps and make it so that we did good things for the people of West Virginia. Whenever, and by the way, this election cycle, everything that you're seeing in your mailboxes and all is a temp. They're using the template and the dollars that they used to defeat me. There was well over $500,000 spent to defeat me with lies and misinformation. But that created the chaos that you see in the West Virginia Senate that has been going on, and where the factions can't seem to get along and look for the greater good for the people of West Virginia.
1: What was it that you think you did to strike that balance to kind of be, you know, in everyone's camp? Like, you know, we kind of use that middle school, with all due respect, we used that middle school analogy a little bit ago. And I wonder, like, how do you do that so you're honest with everybody, but at the same time, you know, figure out a way to work with everybody?
3: It was simple. You had to be able to have the votes to be able to run something. If you didn't have the votes, we weren't going to waste the time to do it. And so I was notorious for having those 7:30, 8 o'clock caucuses every day. And we did that with Bill Cole and Mitch Carmichael as well. And it was like a board of directors. We'd go in, sit down, and talk about what we were going to do for the day, what was going to happen in the committees. And then if there was opposition to something, we wanted to hear about it, because there's no need for a committee to run something out and put it to the floor if it's going to die on the floor. So that's just a waste of time. And 60 days goes so fast, mm-hmm. And we're in the business of creating the jobs and the economic opportunity and changing the state and moving it, propelling it forward so that we can do tax reductions, but have those jobs created in the state so our children and grandchildren can stay here and have upward mobility. That's a message that we've preached for decades and decades, and now we seem to be slipping away from that and talking about all these social issues. We've done what we needed to do on the social issues, and when you see this other stuff come right there, it's nonsense. And it's not, most of the time, it's not true in what they're saying about certain people.
1: Yeah. We're talking with former Senate President Craig Blair. So Governor Morrissey is obviously not on the ballot, but he is in a way. And I wonder what it's going to take, like, depending on how this plays out tonight, what that's going to mean for congeniality, you know, working together. If it is not successful for Governor Morrissey in that capacity, I wonder, you know, how do you restore that as a legislative body?
3: Well, it goes two different ways here. And we've got a very much a strong governor in the state of West Virginia. And I'm not talking about Morrissey himself. I'm talking about the governor's office, the governorship, whatever you want to call it there. That is a strong governorship when you look at comparison to many other states. Now, Governor Morrissey, let me be respectful here, has taken on Vernon Chris and Clay Riley and a couple others in the House of Delegates. And no matter what happens, on those races. He could win every race there is out here, but what he's done is actually made martyrs out of those delegates. And I can see the House coalescing around and not wanting to run or do anything that the governor wants to do in these next 2 years just for spite. But, and this is a big but on that, that whenever I was telling you about the strong governorship, the governor has a lot of tools at his disposal to be able to bring people to the table and to go over top of that and get back. Joe Manchin was a master at it when he was governor. I remember it very well. I was in the minority, and there was times that I didn't want to do what he wanted to do, but guess what? He got us to do what we needed to do. So that could actually take place again. It's hard to read the tea leaves into the future, but this is uncharted territory where you see a governor and outside dollars coming in trying to influence the legislature. And frankly, I don't think it's good overall. I think it's bad for West Virginia in the long run.
2: Dr. Craig Blair. Craig, this is Dave Allen. Thank you for joining us here on the show today. I want to go back to something you said. You were talking about, you remember your time in the minority, and the state Republican Party has come so far from what it was, say, 20 years ago, 25 years ago. I mean, Democrats were in charge for 83 years, as you well know. As somebody that was there when you saw these gains being made and the Republicans take the majority and then they get a super-duper majority or whatever it is you want to call it, does it make you kind of scratch your head and go, okay, guys, we didn't have control for so long. Now we've got control. Pump the brakes a little bit. Is that something that kind of goes through your head?
3: Yo, you bet it does. And it's sad, but it's also predictable. Here's the problem. And I dealt with it a lot in a certain component of my caucus, and it's the ones that Governor Morrissey is actually supporting it. They had to have 100% their way. And here's what happens when you're like that. If you can't compromise and come to agreements, then the 100%ers eventually run across an issue that they can't agree with, and they start fading away, and before long you don't have a majority to be able to get anything done, and it becomes the chase for the absurd of on what's out there rather than managing the government the way it needs to be managed. And you know, I've got to applaud Patrick Morrissey for one thing. He's talking about generation, transmission, and the load, the demand. This is one of the things that West Virginia is so strong in. Look at our location, whether it's Mid-Atlantic, the Northeast, the Southeast, or the Midwest. If we generate the electricity, then we can be able to export that out of the state, be able to use whatever, all of the above energy policy, and be able to create networks that makes it so that you can do further economic development in the state of West Virginia. That is what everybody should be focusing on right now and explaining to the people how this works and how it benefits them and how they could eventually end up with no personal income tax at all.
1: One of the things I think is interesting, I've said this before on the program, and I've said this to Governor Morrissey too, is like he's very competitive. When he goes to court, like as the AG, like he won. You know, I mean, that was he's very competitive, and I just wonder, you know, if that's like a part of this sometimes too. You know, like you're used to just like getting your way, winning, and all that. And I don't even mean get your way, but I think you know the sentiment I'm trying to convey there.
3: No, I don't disagree with you on that. And I'm competitive also, and I had to learn to temper my ways at times to be able to manage things. And I'll readily admit that I smoked cigarettes, and the cigarettes was able to make it so that my temperature went down, because otherwise, sometimes I wanted to kill some people. This is how it works, though. And it's why our founding fathers meant it to be. The ship will right itself into the future. The best thing thing that we can do, though, is to get control of the money that's out here. The court cases that have put us in this position over the years, the last couple of decades, is making it so that you can't track the money. You don't know what's going on. If I had my way, baby, and I could wave a magic wand, I'd make it so there's no limits on campaign contributions, but every dollar that is spent would be accounted for so that everybody could see exactly where it was coming from. Mm-hmm. And if you did that, we've already proved to ourselves, trying to put the finger in the dike and trying to stop the flow of money coming in, it just finds its way around, and lots of times it erodes a bigger hole, and then you've got, like we're seeing here. When's the last time we've seen, it's probably going to end up being $8, $9, $10 million being spent in a primary election.
1: It's an expensive one. Hey, you and I will talk more about it tonight on the WOWK Plus app. I'm looking forward to seeing you. Thanks for coming by today.
3: You're welcome. Thank you.
1: Talk to you later. We're back in just a minute with Secretary of State Chris Warner.
0: We'll be right back. This is Metro News Midday. Metro News, the voice of West Virginia.
4: Hey, folks. Bobby Pruitt here, former Marshall University football coach. I've been around a lot of great athletes from across southern West Virginia, folks who work hard, stick together, and know how to win. And I'll tell you, we've got leaders cut from that same cloth. State Senators Roland Roberts and Mark Maynard are two of the best we've got, hands down. They're honest, they care about people, and they know how to get things done. They stand up for our kids, veterans, emergency workers, and the folks who make our community strong. And they never forget our roots. Roland Roberts and Mark Maynard are strong supporters of our coal miners and energy workers. I was raised in southern West Virginia and want what's best for my home. Roland Roberts and Mark Maynard are my friends and will do us proud. On May 12th, vote Roland Roberts and Mark Maynard for State Senate.
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1: Welcome back to Metro News Midday on this primary election day. It's May 12th, 2026. So 1,696 precincts opened their doors this morning. And joining us now to tell us if they opened on time, Secretary of State Chris Warner. How'd it go this morning?
2: Well, first of all, happy birthday, Amanda, happy election day to Dave. everything has gone great so far. I don't know that we've had any complaints that couldn't be handled just while we were on the phone with whoever might have been calling in. So hopefully we have a continuation of the increased turnout from early voting to today. And this is finally the time when the people get to speak up. We've heard from the candidates, but now it's time for the citizens to be heard.
1: Absolutely. So, yeah, we've definitely heard from the candidates, that's for sure. Bit. I don't think I got one mailer. One day I got like six mailers, and then I noticed they were all addressed to my neighbor. So I just walked.
2: I just walked
1: him over to his mailbox. Anyway, they must know what I do for a living. But anyways, I feel as though, based on the numbers, it is not a feeling. It's just looking at what you've sent out, that early voting maybe got off to a slow start, but then kind of like the pedal hit the metal.
2: Yeah, it seems like the last 2 days is when the larger numbers showed up, and that showed out on the early voting totals for the 10-day span. So, again, hopefully we have the same sort of result today.
1: All right, so you are on the ground today because we're talking about the fact that there are election observers, there are 25 investigators, but you are among the staff that's out there checking in all 55 counties.
2: Yeah, we're in Cabell County right now. I've probably been to seven different precincts in Kanawha and Cabell, and now we're going to hit Putnam County after Cabell County. So we actually have a total of 265 statewide, Amanda. 250 of those are from the Fusion Liaison Officer group that is checking in and letting us know how things are going, plus 15 of our staff are out and about, but we've got every county covered, and we're trying to hit as many different precincts just to make sure that they don't need anything and that everything's going smooth, and so far that's the case.
1: All right.
3: Secretary Warner, Dave Allen, thank you for joining us on the show today. You know, it is interesting when you talk about having that many folks out on the ground and somebody's going to be in all the counties, so on and so forth, automatically people's minds go to something ominous or whatever. I mean, I would say the majority of time there's not a single issue there when you walk in, but you're just making sure. But, I mean, most of the poll workers know what they're doing. The county clerks know what they're doing. There's, generally speaking, very, very few issues, as you said, when you walk through the door of the polling place.
2: You're right, Dave. You've been there before, and I can tell you today, you can tell the minute you walk in the door that everything is calm and collected, even though there might be people at every one of the machines. But you know that, you feel it, and more often I find myself just saying thank you for working the polls. And I know it's a long day. Hopefully it's a rewarding day, but it's a great time to let the poll workers know that we appreciate everything they're doing and the long day that they're putting in.
1: Secretary Warner, anecdotally, have you heard about anybody frustrated regarding the closed Republican primary?
2: We haven't. I think there was, maybe one person back during early voting in maybe Upshur County or Barber County when I was there. But, we're not finding that's not an issue, and neither is the photo ID. I think everyone, predicted, is this going to hurt turnout? And it didn't at all. In fact, an 8% increase over the 2022 non-presidential primary election.
3: Well, I know for a fact that, you guys are out there working hard. You probably hit the road at 5 or 5:30 in the morning because, as you said, I've been there before. I've done that. But one of the things I have always said about poll workers, it is a long, long day, but you'll never starve to death, all right, because there's always food there. So I know that you're working and you wouldn't partake of anything, but give us the culinary aspect of what are you seeing at the polling places?
2: At the last place, they had a whole container of apples, oranges, and some kind of nut snacks and packages. I've seen crock pots. I've
3: there you
2: seen
3: go.
2: Strawberry pie and in Cabell County.
1: I was going to say, you're there and it's strawberry pie week at Jim's.
2: Oh, it is. And the place is packed. So And they had some of that out in one of the polling places. So things are very good in Cabell County.
3: I'll tell you, when I was out with the Secretary of State's office, one time I stopped at a polling place that just happened to be like in a church kitchen. I think it was in Fayette County. And before I could say no, you can't say no to Baptist. I had a big old bowl of pinto beans and an onion cut up in it before I left. You know, because you can't make them mad, Secretary. You got to partake.
2: That's right. And by the time the general election comes around, you know, you'll have chili and everything else in those crock pots.
1: All right. Well, gear up. You got another interview tonight on Tonight Live at 5:30. So I'll see you then.
2: Thanks again, guys.
1: Thank you.
2: Appreciate it.
1: Talk to you soon. We're gonna take a break. We're back in a minute.
0: We'll be right back. This is Metro News Midday. 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
6: Hey folks, Bobby Pruitt here, former Marshall University football coach. 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
1: Welcome back to the show. Don't forget, tomorrow is our wonderful West Virginian segment, so we hope you'll join us for that. Also, Friday, where's a good, like, election to eat? We should have a lunch spot on Friday that has to do with one of those crock pots that's out there at a polling location. that Secretary Warner just talked about.
3: Crockpot election.

0: day recipes. Well, I'm from Southern West Virginia, so that would be recipes for moonshine. Back, you know, not now, years ago.
1: There was a texter to Talkline earlier, and they were talking about how in they're from Ohio, and how school is always open on Election Day. And I loved Election Day because you didn't have to have gym class that day because everybody voted in the gym. That was great. Yeah. So you didn't, like, you just hoped that you had gym class on a Tuesday, so you did not have to participate.
0: We always got the entire day off for Election Day.
1: Must be nice. Anyways, all right. Have a great Election Day, everyone. Have fun. You got these next 2 hours, all right?
0: Yeah.
1: I'm going to go get myself prepared for some shows tonight.
0: And her birthday, too.
1: Thank you. You know, how blessed am I to have two great jobs?
0: That's why she's taking off early, baby. Yeah.
1: No, it's not. I'm very, very blessed on this
0: birthday. Happy birthday, A.B.
1: Thank you for all the wishes.
0: Yeah, and just remember, you've known me for 20 years, so that's reason to celebrate.
1: And I'm better for it. I hope you all have a great day. I'll talk to you tomorrow.
0: Happy Kirchhoff coming up.
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3: Iran has a choice on Lisa Brady, Fox News, that bottom line from the Pentagon.
4: I would encourage them to think wisely about their next moves and to take the opportunity to open the straits. They have that choice to make.
3: Joint Chiefs Chairman General Dan Kane at a Senate hearing where there were bipartisan calls for more information on a record defense budget request and the cost of the current conflict. President Trump says a diplomatic solution is still possible, but that a ceasefire is on life support. Higher energy costs fueling hotter inflation. Consumer prices up more than expected in April, 0.6 point for the month and 3.8% year over year.
5: So much for Trump's promise to bring down costs on day one. 3.8%, the highest in 3 years.
3: Senate Minority Leader Chuck Schumer also warning the president could sell out to China during this week's summit in Beijing. President Trump argues he's changed the business relationship with China for the better and that gas prices will drop quickly when the conflict with Iran ends. The Senate just voting to put the president's Fed chair nominee, Kevin Warsh, onto the Federal Reserve Board of Governors. 51-45, with Pennsylvania's John Fetterman, the only Democrat in favor. A vote confirming Warsh as chairman still to come, expected today or tomorrow. A medical examiner says the man who was struck and killed by an airplane taking off in Denver over the weekend died by suicide after scaling a remote fence and walking onto a runway. However, the 41-year-old did not leave a note.
6: Investigators are out continuing to contact family and others who knew him to see if there are additional information that we can learn about his motivations.
3: Denver Police Chief Ron Thomas also asking anyone else with information to reach out to Denver police. The collision sparked an engine fire on that Frontier Airlines jet, forcing passengers to evacuate and injuring 12. 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
3: A top judge in Pennsylvania drops his party affiliation.
12: Pennsylvania Supreme Court Justice David Wecht, who's Jewish, saying he's no longer a registered Democrat. That while anti-Semitic rhetoric comes from both sides, it's becoming more prominent on the left, increasingly moving from the fringe to the mainstream. And that it's the duty of all good people to fight this virus and to do so before it's too late. Wecht says his jurisprudence and adjudication has always been independent, that his voting registration will now reflect that independence. And as Democrats still hold a 4-2 majority, on Pennsylvania's High Court.
3: Fox's Jeff Manasso. Attorneys for Tiger Woods lose a fight over his medical records at a court hearing in his Florida DUI case.
10: At a Martin County court hearing in Stuart, Florida Tuesday, Judge Darren Steele ruled that prescription medical records for 15-time major golf champion Tiger Woods must be turned over to prosecutors, who will try to prove that Woods was under the influence when he clipped his Range Rover into a landscaping truck March 27th on Jupiter Island, Florida, before Woods' vehicle rolled over. Tiger Woods' attorney, Douglas Duncan, argued for privacy of these records. Both sides agreed to a protective order to keep the sensitive information from being made public. After the accident, Woods was found to have two hydrocodone painkillers in his pocket. He has pleaded not guilty to charges and requested a jury trial. Jared Max, Fox News.
3: A few days after the crash, the judge had approved a Woods request to travel out of the county for comprehensive inpatient treatment. Rain could help firefighters in South Florida.
13: There are two active wildfires in South Florida. The Max Road Fire and the Broward County Everglades, the larger of the two, burning more than 17 square miles with 60% containment reported. Firefighters are working to keep those flames away from residential areas. People are told to be ready to leave if necessary and stay inside if smoke makes breathing difficult.
3: Fox's Chris Foster. The other fire near Florida City is 50% contained. Stocks are lower. The Nasdaq's down 496. I'm Lisa Brady, Fox News.
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16: 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Mostly sunny today, high 72. Clear tonight, low 51. Wednesday, rain with scattered showers and thunderstorms. Some rainfall heavy at times with strong gusty winds. High tomorrow, 67. Thursday, cloudy, slight chance of rain, high 55. Friday, clouds and sunshine, high near 70. That's Metro News AccuWeather on the WJLS News Network.
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0: 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Dave Allen and the host chair, Stephanie Pauley, Ryan Nicholson, our producers today. Coming up later on in the hour, we're going to talk to both party chairs on this primary election day, Delegate Josh Holstein from the State Republican Party and Delegate Mike Pushkin, head of the Democratic Party. Got to get their take on this primary election day. It's Metro News Midday.
2: 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Let's go live to downtown Charleston. Here's Dave Allen.
0: What a beautiful day for an election across the great state of West Virginia. Metro News Midday. Stephanie Pauley, Ryan Nicholson, our producers. They don't forget our coverage of Decision 2026 gets underway tonight at 7:06. Our affiliates down the line, of course, will be breaking in with the results from the local races. The Metro News crew will have it all covered. And follow us online. 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Smart speakers, you know, whatever. We got it all covered. During the 2 o'clock hour, Jason Pizzatella from the Contractors Association of West Virginia is going to join us. Not really related to the election so much, but there's been talk about the high price of gas keeps going up and up and up as we head toward the Memorial weekend. And there's been a call from some, not only in West Virginia, but also on the national level to suspend the gas tax. President talked about it yesterday. People have asked about it in West Virginia. Well, the Contractors Association of West Virginia's got a little bit of a, let's just say they're a little bit apprehensive about that. And Jason will explain that coming up during the 2 o'clock hour. Also, open line West Virginia. It is primary election day across the great state of West Virginia. Hope that if you've not yet voted, you'll plan to at some point later this afternoon. Polls are open until 7:30 tonight, or maybe you took care of it in early voting. This guy's covered an election or two in his time. It's Hoppy Kercheval, and he joins us now, the Dean of West Virginia Broadcasters. Good afternoon, sir. Welcome to the show.
17: Thank you, Dave. Good afternoon to you.
0: When I ask you, first election you covered on the radio, do you remember anything about it?
17: Oh, God. Yeah, I kind of, this would have been maybe 50 years ago when I was an intern.

0: at WAJR in Morgantown, and I was down at the local courthouse helping the local reporter add up the numbers. Mm-hmm. You know, back then it was a lot different, and the reporter was desperately trying to add up some numbers, and I was trying to help him. So I remember that. But I've done like 50 elections. So it all runs together after a while.
1: Yeah, we had Jeff Jenkins on yesterday, Hop, and he was talking about that too, that his first election was as a WAJR intern. That must have, I guess that was just required. But people may not realize that even today, even with the company now and as modern as we are, this is like an all hands on deck, man. I mean, salespeople, engineers, you know, custodians, whoever we can get, we put them to work on election night.
0: Yeah, and I'll tell you a story. This was years ago, too, when Dale Miller, who's now retired, was president of our company. And we didn't have the Associated Press, so we didn't have the capability of using the wire service to gather results. And so I went to Dale, and I said something like, well, why don't we just do 5 minutes at the bottom of the hour and 5 minutes at the top? He goes, no, let's do live continuous coverage. I was like, what? Are you sure? And we'll have reporters in all 55 counties. And I was freaked out. But we got it done and have done that for years and years now. And we have stringers in all 55 counties who send in results to our election headquarters in Morgantown. And we tabulate the results through the help of CityNet and the program they've developed. Salespeople all pitch in and help on election night. Engineers are there, all our talent. So, yeah, it is, as you said, all hands on deck. And it takes everybody. It takes everybody because we're tabulating. We say these are unofficial results. These are not Secretary of State results. These are unofficial results that are phoned into us from each of the 55 counties, and we tabulate them. So we usually get it right, but it is unofficial.
1: Well, and you talk about the hours. I mean, you know, people like Chris and some others, Daniel, I think here, and maybe some in Morgantown, they're going to spend the entire, you know, night at the station because of the way that broadcasting is and what we do now. You know, back in the day, you just put it on the air and that was it. Well, now you got to write for the website. Now you got to make sure it's on X. You got to make sure it's on all the social media and so on and so forth. So there's a whole lot more to cut. There's a lot more detail that goes into it now, although, you know, the technology may be better, but because we live in 2026, you got to cover all the bases, huh?
0: Yeah, you do. And we've added something new this year. I sort of mentioned this cautiously, is that we'll video stream our results. By that I mean we have Dave and Jeff will be on the air, and we'll video stream them in the studio. And they'll be joined by TJ and by Brad McElhenney and others. And also we're going to have graphics showing results of the contested races in West Virginia on the video stream. First time we've ever done that. So we'll be having that tonight as well. So, look, you can watch our video stream. You can check out our website at wvmetronews.com and get all the results there. Or just on our election pages, or follow the stories that Brad McElhenney will be posting throughout tonight. So, we're covering several different levels.
1: Well, it's a little inside baseball here. I can tell you that during the break, during the news, I had to vacate the chair here because Larry Post was putting up banners behind me here in Charleston, Hop, just so you know. So everybody, it's all hands on deck.
0: Yeah, and it's exciting. I mean, this is what media should be doing. Is covering these races. This is, and you guys have talked about it, Dave. This is a huge race. I know it's the primary, right? And so, to a large degree, it's the nomination of candidates, but also there is the election. Two positions on the state Supreme Court, one position on Intermediate Court of Appeals, school board races across the state, and there in Montague County, where I live, there was a renewal. Of a school bond, a school board, school levy that was up for renewal. And also, this is the most hotly contested Republican Senate primary, top to bottom, I can ever remember. Ever.
1: Yeah. Yeah, I mean, it's
0: that we have.
1: We talked to Craig Blair on the show last hour, and he was talking about, you know, being in the minority party and so on and so forth. And I'm just kind of sitting there wondering, did you ever think that you would get to this point where, you know, as somebody who grew up in an area where there virtually were no Republicans, you know, and that's certainly changed now. I was just wondering, when you talk to these folks that have been around for a little bit about. You never thought that you'd be there this time 20 years ago, let alone, you know, where we are now.
0: Yeah, and And I go back long enough to remember when Democrats just dominated West Virginia. And back then, the primary was the election.
1: Yep, yep.
0: And whoever won the Democratic primary would probably be either unopposed or win the general election. And now it's pretty much flipped. And a lot of these races in the Republican primary are going to decide who the elected official will be. And the Senate races, I don't recall ever intra-party races being as bitter and divisive and as expensive as these have been. And you live there in the Charleston area, and you've seen that Kanawha County race between Tom Tacubo and Chris Crid. And I mean, hundreds of thousands of dollars spent on that race. A lot of out-of-state money has come in against Tacubo. And think about this. I was reading a story on Metro News website where Tom Tacubo said about that outside spending. He said, quote, "They've never met me. They've never seen what I do for the community. They've never met my opponent." You know who they have met? Patrick Morrissey. That's who they've met. This is a throwdown. This is an election where on one side you have Patrick Morrissey and the candidates he supports and the PACs that have supported Morrissey candidates, and the PACs in more limited basis that have supported another slate of candidates running against the Morrissey candidates. So there's going to be a lot of hard feelings after this election within the Republican Party. I mean, there's a deep, deep rift that has been created in this primary, and it's not one of those where tomorrow everybody patches up. That's not going to be that way.
1: Yeah, and we're going to talk to the state party chairs about that. I'll be interested to see what Josh Holstein, state Republican Party chair, says about that, because he's got to try to get everybody in line to gear up for November. He'll join us a little bit after 1:30 or so. I'll give you two sports scenarios here, Hop, okay? All right.
0: Okay.
1: Let's say that everything goes 100% right for Governor Morrissey tonight. All of his candidates across the board. I mean, I think the chances of all of either side winning are probably not that high. But let's just say he gets everything he wants tonight. All of his candidates sail to victory. What does that mean for Governor Morrissey?
0: Well, it means that he can spike the ball. He can come out, and I read his op-ed a couple of days ago, and he can say sort of generically, well, the people of West Virginia have voted to support the agenda that we're pushing forward, et cetera, et cetera, et cetera. And he can use that to get his way within the West Virginia legislature. If there's something he wants to pass or something he wants to oppose, he will have significant influence over the next 2 years of his term. So he gets his way if that happens. Now, again, you got to get through the House as well.
1: Sure,
0: what happens on the House. But it will be a gigantic victory for Morrissey if all his candidates win. But like you say, I don't think either side's going to get all of what they want. It'll probably end up with a mixed bag.
1: Yeah, and I was going to say, let's go the opposite direction, and let's say he doesn't get any of it. I mean, he doesn't get across the board, which I don't think is going to happen, but he doesn't get any of those folks in there. Then what?
0: Then Morrissey's a lame duck, right? Then you probably have Tom Tacubo or somebody in Tacubo's camp as the next Senate president, and Morrissey will not have much influence at all in the state Senate. And he will be the next 2 years. Will just be like, okay, what do you want to do? Because you're not going to have your friends in the Senate, and he will be like a lame duck. It's interesting because there's all this talk nationally about the upcoming midterm election and will the Republicans or Democrats have control of the House and the Senate. And in West Virginia, the Republicans will have control of the Senate. It's just which faction.
1: Mm-hmm.
0: And Morrissey has a lot on the line here in this election.
1: I was talking to a former legislator a couple days ago who served back in the 1980s. And he said, well, as a Democrat, we had factions too. And, you know, we had the more pro-business and we had just almost like you had that. But I think it's different now because you talked about everybody getting together and working it out and so on and so forth. I can remember the old school elections in Logan County. You know, you always had this faction A, faction B. They'd get together at the smokehouse, have some cigarettes, have a cup of coffee the next morning with their legal pads asking questions. Okay, well, so why did you do this in this precinct? Why did you? Okay, and then the next election rolls around. Well, a couple of players from this side have moved, and a couple of players from this side. Now they're all together. It's completely different factions. I don't think you're going to move on that quickly from this one, Hoppy. I really don't. I think it's going to take some time to move on from whatever happens tonight.
0: Yeah, I agree with you completely. I think you're exactly right. And you folks in a lot of these counties have seen these mailings, right, that have gone out. And I can just imagine a scenario where, you know, a person from one faction during a legislative session wants to sit down with a person from another faction and say, we need your support on this. And the person from one of the factions, the second faction, pulls out a mailing and says, you see this mailing? See what you said about me?
1: Yeah.
0: You see what you said about me? And that stuff doesn't go away. I mean, that sticks. That sticks. And there's going to be a ton of hard feelings within the Republicans over this. And Josh Holstein, God bless you. I don't know how you sort this out.
1: Well, it probably helps Holstein that he's a kind of a likable guy himself. I mean, he's just kind of, you know, an easygoing guy. So hopefully that'll help him. But you're absolutely right, and we'll let you go with this. But you're absolutely right, because this is not like a battle back in the day when, you know, somebody was saying, well, my opponent, Hoppy Kirchhoff, wants to raise taxes. Okay, well, you can get by with something like that. But when you pull out a mailer where you've darkened someone's skin, where you have made comments about BLM, the Black Lives Matter movement, to somebody who has adopted black children, when you're saying a vote for this person, you know, it's all about trans and drag queens and stuff like that. I think that goes to a totally different direction, Hoppy. Wrap it up with that.
0: It absolutely does, and you're right. I mean, some of these ads have been just way, way, way over the top. And frankly, I think that's what you get with out-of-state PACs. They don't know these people. They just know what side they're supposed to be on. And these ads are just, they're brutal. And many of them are just out and out untrue, just patently untrue. And by the way, that turns people off, right? That turns people off. Here we are. Turnout's going to be lousy anyway. But then people look at this and go, what the heck? Why should I vote? This is just nasty. It's bad for democracy, right? It's bad for the greater good. And that's unfortunate.
1: Multi-million dollars on a job that pays, what, $20,000, $22,000 a year? Yeah, exactly. Mm-hmm. Where are you going to be spending election night, Hop? Where are you going to be?
0: I'll be in there. I'll be in at election headquarters in Morgantown. I'm just behind the scenes doing a few things, probably serving pizza to the on-air people, but I'll be there.
1: That's what they do to the retired guys now, right? You have to serve the pizza.
0: Exactly.
1: All right. I'll be Kirchhoff.
0: Get me something to drink.
1: All right. I appreciate you joining us. Thanks a lot.
0: Thanks, Dave.
1: All right, it is 1:21. Metro News Midday, heard all over the great state of West Virginia. Great radio stations like WKKX and WVLY in Wheeling, WSLW, White Sulphur Springs, WAJR in Morgantown, WEPM Martinsburg, WVW Logan, WKLP Kaiser, WDNE in Elkins, WKMC Clarksburg, our flagship here in Charleston, WCHS, and WJLS in Beckley. As we said, coming up a little bit later on, we're going to hear from both party chairs, Democrat Party Chair Mike Pushkin and Republican Party Chair Josh Holstein. They'll both join us a little bit later on in the hour. Stay with us.
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3: Hey, folks. Bobby Pruitt here, former Marshall University football coach. I've been around a lot of great athletes from across southern West Virginia, folks who work hard, stick together, and know how to win. And I'll tell you, we've got leaders cut from that same cloth. State Senators Roland Roberts and Mark Maynard are two of the best we've got, hands down. They're honest, they care about people, and they know how to get things done. They stand up for our kids, veterans, emergency workers, and the folks who make our community strong. And they never forget our roots. Roland Roberts and Mark Maynard are strong supporters of our coal miners and energy workers. I was raised in southern West Virginia and want what's best for my home. Roland Roberts and Mark Maynard are my friends and will do us proud. On May 12th, vote Roland Roberts and Mark Maynard for state senate.
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4: Welcome back to the show. It is 1:26 on this primary election day. The state's Republican and Democrat Party chairs are going to join us a little bit later on. Delegate Josh Holstein from the GOP and Delegate Mike Pushkin, head of the state Democratic Party, both will join us coming up a little bit later on in the show. Well, since it is election day, I thought we'd throw us in a little redistricting story here. Louisiana lawmakers are battling over redistricting lines after the current map was ruled unconstitutional by the U.S. Supreme Court. Let's hear this from News Nation's Rick Gogreve.
5: Congressman Troy Carter says the Supreme Court is attempting to silence black voters.
6: What we've witnessed from the Supreme Court is not simply a legal decision or lines on a map. It's part of a larger struggle over who gets represented.
5: The Louisiana legislature has now begun the process of creating a new map with both Republicans and Democrats fighting for ground. While District 6 is being heavily targeted in redistricting bills, Mayor Helena Moreno is getting involved to stop effects on District 2 and the New Orleans voters.
7: And there's Senate Bill 116, and this is the most dangerous one. This eliminates any black majority district in Louisiana.
5: But Senate Democrats are not giving up, pushing their own bill, which aims to keep the two majority black districts. State Senator Sidney Bartholomew says he's already talked to several Republican colleagues about passing the bill through committee.
8: That then puts it on the floor and gives us a fair opportunity to argue for that bill and potentially pass that bill.
5: The primary elections have been suspended until the redistricting is solved, but Carter says this decision, which saw tens of thousands of ballots returned, is the wrong move.
6: It's the quintessential definition of irreparable harm. Yes. Because when a person who's serving our country at home and abroad, putting their lives on the line, they may not get another vote. And to suggest that, tough, let them vote again, as was said on 60 Minutes. Right. No, man. What do you mean? Still America.
4: Indeed. That is Rick Gogreve of News Nation. Hey, well, I want to remind you, if you haven't had a chance to check this out, the all-new Metro News television weather. 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Also, as Hoppy just told you, make sure that if you haven't already done so, hard for me to believe you haven't with all we've promoted it and all the great things we've got on it. 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We got TJ Meadows, Chris Lawrence, Jack Carlson, Daniel Woods, Morgan Pemberton, myself, we'll all be in Charleston. In Morgantown, we got Dave Wilson, we got Jeff Jenkins, we got Brad McElhaney, and that entire crew up there as well. And somewhere in the back, Hoppy Kercheval, somewhere in the back, as he said, serving pizza to people. I have a feeling the dean will be doing more than serving pizza, but that's just me. So join us tonight for our Metro News election coverage beginning at 7:06.

And just think, once we get through this, we get to regroup and then we get to do it all again in November. 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Stephanie Pauly, Ryan Nicholson, our producer today, the party chairs, Mike Pushkin of the State Democratic Party, and the Republican Party chair, Josh Holstein. Coming up, we'll talk to Chair Holstein right after the break. It's Metro News Midday.

0: And now we'll go to the Metro News Anchor Desk for a check of local news. 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
1: West Virginia Metro News, I'm Jeff Jenkins. Sounds like some parts of the state are having better voter turnout than others on this primary election day. Kanawha County Clerk Vera McCormick says they've had to take extra ballots to a couple of locations.
2: I was just kind of surprised that anybody needed more because we usually try to make sure there's plenty in their supply kits.
1: Berkeley County Clerk Tony Petrucci says it's been slow in the eastern panhandle.
3: It's been disappointing, but I'm hoping if we make 10, we might be lucky.
1: Now, the talk of the primary has been the spending in the Republican versus Republican races, particularly in state Senate races. Montague County GOP Chairman Dale Sparks says it's opened some eyes.
4: I'm not happy about that because we're all Republicans. We all are working for the same common goal. Now, some are a little more far right than some others, and that's okay.
1: Governor Patrick Morrissey is tied to several political action committees that are going after some Republican office holders. Former State Senate President Mitch Carmichael says it's Morrissey's strategy.
5: You're going to make enemies one way or the other on it, but having said that, I think he has every right to promote the candidates he wants to advance his agenda. I'm not saying it's right or wrong. He has the opportunity, and the voters have the opportunity to look at what do you want to accomplish and what are the issues that you want to, advance.
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1: A federal judge from North Carolina accepting a pre-trial diversion deal today involving former assistant U.S. attorney for Southern West Virginia, Monica Dillon. She was charged with identity theft. Read what happened in the courtroom right now at WVMetroNews.com. Sentencing scheduled for June 30th for a Harrison County man who killed his mother 2 years ago. George Hoffman pleaded guilty Monday to first-degree murder with mercy. From the Metro News Anchor Desk, I'm Jeff Jenkins.
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1: Welcome back to this primary election edition of Metro News Midday. 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I don't know why. 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Coming up next hour, Jason Pizzatella from the Contractors Association of West Virginia will join us. There's been some talk of a suspension of the gas tax as gas continues to rise. Many people say that by the time we hit June, it'll be over $5 a gallon if the situation doesn't change in the Straits. We don't know what's going to happen yet. Nobody's got that crystal ball. But one thing about it is people are paying a lot for gas right now, and they're not very happy about it. So there's been talk. Some people have suggested, the president even mentioned it yesterday, a federal halt, if you will, on the federal gasoline tax. What about for West Virginia? We'll talk about that with the Contractors Association, Jason Pizzatella. Coming up also, Open Line West Virginia. Primary election day in the state of West Virginia. Let's welcome in now the state Republican Party Chair, Josh Holstein. Good afternoon, sir. Welcome to the show.
2: Thank you for having me. I appreciate it.
1: So where does the party chair of the GOP take in the election results?
2: Absolutely. Well, I'm going to be in Charleston this evening. I'm going to be at the state party headquarters, and I'm going to be watching Metro News and the Secretary of State's website and amongst some others and following the results, and we'll see how everything shakes out tonight.
1: There are no others, Holstein. You know that. It's just Metro News.
2: That's true. Just Metro News.
1: We got a brand new backdrop for the cameras here on Metro News Television.
2: Great.
1: Just so you
2: Great.
1: Know. So it'll make TJ look cooler than he already does when he's sitting in this
2: chair. Right. He needs that a little bit, right?
1: Yeah, he could. Well, you Boone County guys, you need all the help you can
2: get. Right. Of course.
1: All right. So let me ask you, early voting, the turnout was a little bit, I mean, it was low. We knew it was going to be low. However, over the weekend, the clerks say, hey, we got a little bit of an uptick, and we're hearing that on election day as well. We checked in with a few county clerks and just had Secretary Warner on last hour. Things seem to be going well. Low turnout, I mean, some people say it's a good thing, some think it's a bad thing. What say you?
2: So, I mean, obviously, off-year elections, midterm elections are always lower, particularly in West Virginia, but they are across the board. So we expect turnout to be a little bit lower than what they would be in presidential years, but excited to see that there's been an increase over 2022 when we didn't have very many races on the ballot. Mm-hmm. So that's exciting, and I'm hopeful throughout the rest of the day. We have a beautiful day across the entire state. I think a lot of folks will turn out before 7:30 this evening.
1: And that's when the polls close, is 7:30. It has been, I'll get right down to it, Josh, it's been a pretty nasty Republican primary, you know, with the mailers that have gone out and the radio, television ads, which people have seen on social media, billboards, whatever else the case may be. As Republican Party chair, it's going to be your job, and if anybody can do it, it would be you, to kind of, after tonight, no matter what happens, there'll be some wins on some side, some losses on the other. It's going to be your job to kind of put everybody back together again to focus on November. How do you do that?
2: Yeah, absolutely. So, I mean, I have purposefully stayed out of the inter-party fighting. I mean, I think at the end of the day, someone has to be the unifier after this election. And I believe that it's the party's job. It's my job as chairman of the party to do that. And I think that we will do that to the best of our ability. I have relationships with folks on each side of these battles. And again, I'm going to do all that I can to unite the party headed into November. We are a party, as I've said to you in the past and many others, that are happy to share our differences publicly sometimes. And that's to our detriment sometimes and to our benefit sometimes. And I think maybe what we're seeing now is a little bit of our detriment. However, this is what primaries are for. Voters will decide who the best nominees are to represent them, and we're going to find out here in 6 hours who they feel is best to represent them, and then we will get behind each of those Republican nominees and support them in November and make sure that we have another strong victory. You know, we've seen the voters of the state year after year after year consider the Republican Party home. We have registration that's growing by the thousands each month while the Democrats are losing. We see that more and more each election cycle, we grow in our number of representatives in the legislature and our county officials across the state. So folks believe in the Republican Party. Folks are now more than ever proud to be members of the Republican Party in West Virginia. And we've got to make sure that we heal up all the wounds that come out of a primary cycle and make sure that we present a united front going into November.
1: Talking with Josh Holstein again, who is the state Republican Party chair here on Metro News Midday. Now, you can say that that you're going to focus on November, and that your party, that your job as party chair, you can try to get everybody together, as we said at the beginning of the interview. However, you know, people are human, all right?
2: Sure.
1: And you get feelings hurt. And I mean, I know you're prepared for it, but I got to ask the question: how are you going to handle it when somebody says, "Are you kidding me? I'm not going to support that guy." Did you see what he said about me? Did you see what these out of state PACs said about me? About, you know, about it, about my character, and so on and so forth. And he or she didn't step up and say, "Hey, that's not true." I mean, that's got to be a concern, Josh.
2: Oh, sure, absolutely, it absolutely is. And I'll tell you this. What we've got to realize is, at the end of the day, we have one leader of the Republican Party, and that's President Trump. The rest of us, we all have different factions and different people that we support. But President Trump has, for the last decade, been the leader of the party nationally and in the state of West Virginia. Ultimately, we need to deliver the agenda that people turn out in droves for every election in West Virginia and across the nation to support. And that's where the pulse of the base is in West Virginia. So if we can get behind his platform and those values that have been espoused by President Trump and his Make America Great Again agenda, that's what we've got to focus on. We've got to put aside personalities, and I'm talking about both sides of the party here. We've got to put that aside and work together for the common goal. Again, it is not something that I can control what, you know, each side does or how they engage with one another, but it is my responsibility to do what I can to bring folks together. Of course, it's a concern, but we can do the best we can.
1: I would be interested to see, you know, I'll get a little mole inside the office there, because I want to see an email from you that goes out tomorrow after the election. You, knowing you, you've probably already been working on it for the last couple of weeks. saying something to the effect of, okay, the election is over, let's move on. So you've been working on it, huh?
2: I have already. Yes, sir. I plan on sending that out tomorrow morning.
1: All right. Send me a copy. I want to see what it looks like. All right.
2: Yes, sir.
1: Josh Olstein, State Republican Party Chair. Appreciate you being here, man. Thanks a lot.
2: Yes, sir. Thank you so much, sir. Have a great day.
1: 19 minutes away from 2 o'clock. Next hour, again, Jason Piscitella from the Contractors Association is here. When we come back, State Democratic Party Chair Mike Pushkin is here. Stay with us.
0: We'll be right back. This is Metro News Midday. Metro News, the voice of West Virginia.
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1: Welcome back to the show. It is 1:45. Republican Party Chair, we just heard from him, Josh Holstein, joining us in studio now, the Democrat Party Chair, Mike Pushkin. How you doing, my friend?
20: I'm doing
1: better if I turn your microphone on.
20: Yeah. Well, I mean, some people might.
1: Six years, I've been trying to shut you up, and who knew it was just
20: a button, right?
1: A simple
20: on
1: and off button.
20: Yeah, you could hit mute the whole time.
1: I didn't know.
20: I'm doing well. Good to see you.
1: Yeah. Did you hear the interview I just did with your counterpart on the Republican side?
20: I heard enough. I heard enough.
1: Okay. Well, comment.
20: Well, I mean, obviously there's a civil war going on the other side, and he's presiding over it right now, and it's getting very ugly, and millions of dollars are being wasted on these attack ads, and nobody over there is talking about the issues. Instead, they're talking about a bunch of non-issues instead of talking about, you know, getting water to parts of the state that don't have water, instead of getting people access to health care if they need to see a doctor, about providing child care to working families, about fixing our roads and improving our schools, all the stuff that, about the price of gas, which is you know, really putting a strain on people. I see now that, you know, even President Trump is following the what the West Virginia Democrats have been calling for, and just wanting to suspend the gas tax to give people some relief over a problem that he started.
1: And House Minority Leader Hornbuckle on the show yesterday.
20: Oh, good.
1: And
20: good.
1: He talked about that, because I guess you guys got interims coming up. But it's not the full legislative body. It's just the House, right? It's coming in for interims.
20: I believe so. I think it is just the House.
1: Yeah, but
20: so.
1: he wants it at some point, if not then, at some point to be. I mean, we don't know that we'll be looking at this.
20: That's what the president is proposing now. And he just heard the chair of the state Republican Party say they have one leader. I thought he was going to say God, which was we all should be following God. But he said, no, we have one leader. It's Donald Trump. And they're definitely doing their best to emulate President Trump on the other side with all the nastiness. But one thing, he is talking about suspending the gas tax. And that's what Minority Leader Hornbuckle and the rest of the House Democratic Caucus has been proposing, to give people some relief. But that's not what you're hearing from the Republican side. They're focused on tearing each other down in this quest for more power.
1: But if you suspend the gas tax, are you worried that, I mean, this is money that goes to roads and goes to various projects and things of that nature? Are you concerned about that?
20: I'm always concerned about roads and all these various projects, but we spend a lot of money other places. The money is there if we prioritize it.
1: Okay.
20: And I said it's not just me proposing it now. It's also the leader of the Republican Party, Donald Trump, is also proposing it.
1: Yeah. Talking again with State Democratic Party Chair Mike Pushkin. I want to talk about the Democrats for a moment. You look down the aisle and you've got some contested races, which is something that, you know, I mean, in all fairness, and the Republicans had this issue at one time, too, when they couldn't find people to run. You said that you and others in the party wanted to get people to run for some of these races. And you got a couple races in the primary for the Democrats.
20: We have a lot of choices. So, I just want to remind independent voters, unaffiliated voters, you have to request, if you haven't voted yet, when you go to vote, you have to request a Democratic ballot if you want to have real choices up and down the ballot. Otherwise, you get a nonpartisan ballot with just the Supreme Court, with an incredibly important Supreme Court race going on. We could change the power of the court. We could change the majority of the court today if we vote the right way. intermediate court. That's on there. That's also an important race. You know, all of the nonpartisan races. But if you want a full ballot, so vote for legislative races, so vote for Congress, and you have to request a Democratic ballot. And the good news is there are choices up and down that ballot. We have a five-way competitive race at the top of the ticket for U.S. Senate. Depending on where in the state you are, you either have a three-way or a two-way race for those congressional seats. Mm-hmm. And in many cases, down ballot and legislative races, there are also contested races. Even in your home county of Logan, both of the House districts, we have contested Democratic primaries. And that's good for democracy because people are tired of the status quo, and they're stepping up and they're ready to be the change that they want to see. And a lot of good folks are putting their name on the ballot.
1: And I can tell you there was a time. We talked about, Hoppy and I talked about this earlier in the hour, Mike. There was a time 20, 30 years ago that the election in southern West Virginia, not just Logan County, but Lincoln County, Mingo County, was over in the primary. But it was because it was all Democrats. You know, there were no Republicans. It was all over. And now just about every office holder in Logan County specifically, just about everyone except for maybe one has switched to Republican.
20: Yeah, and how's it going down there? How's that working for them? So I think we have a real chance.
1: Well,
20: the
1: problems
20: fall.
1: I mean, to be fair, Mike, the problem with Southern West Virginia didn't just happen when the Republicans took over. I mean, it started a long time ago.
20: Well, let's be honest. Some of the folks who are now Republicans were Democrats, well, yeah, same people, and that's the problem. We want new people in there, and we feel that we have better folks on the Democratic side right now.
1: Mm-hmm.
20: That if you want to upset the apple cart, you want to change, you want to make change, vote for Democrats this fall.
1: I had Mike Stewart on yesterday, and Mike Stewart was, you know, he was actually speaking pretty negatively right now about what the Republican Party has become. He didn't blame anybody in particular. He wasn't blaming like Josh Holstein or anybody like that. He was just saying that he had helped build the Republican Party into what it is, and that he, for lack of a better term, thought it was being torn down. Melody Potter, former GOP party chair, put out a blistering statement on social media about this race and about, you know, how nasty that it's been. Go ahead.
20: All of these folks had a chance to do something about this when Republicans year after year have supported the horrible, worst decision of modern time, Citizens United, which allowed for more dark money in politics. Mm-hmm. And on a state level, these folks have supported more dark money in politics. So, you know, forgive me if I don't, you know, shed a tear for folks who created the problem and now are crying about it, say, oh, my, I can't believe all this dark money is being spent. Well, you guys voted to create this monster. And for years, we've been coming out, the Democratic Party has been against Citizens United, calling it a mistake. It is bad for democracy to have all of this dark money in politics. And you're seeing the result of it every day in your mailboxes, on your TV, on this radio station, all these these horrible ads that do nothing but tear each other down and don't do anything to really help improve the lives of West Virginians.
1: During the 12 o'clock hour, we talked to former Senate President Craig Blair, and he was kind of weighing in on the current state of politics. And he said, look, he was, in his words, a victim of some of these mailers and things that went out, he ended up losing.
20: He's not a victim. He helped create the problem.
1: Well, here's what he's asking for now. He said, I would like to see unlimited spending allowed. However, everything that is spent has to have a real name on it.
20: It's still unlimited spending. I would go let's have real reform.
1: Okay.
20: But yeah, I understand. I'm for that. That would take the, that would shed some light on the dark money. Mm-hmm. And it should be. Everybody should be willing to put their name on it. But yeah, forgive me if I'm not feeling sorry for folks like Craig Blair and don't see him as a victim, since he is one of the ones that helped create the mess that we're in right now. So, like I said, the victim are the people of West Virginia who have to endure this mudslinging on the other side and having these politicians that aren't addressing their concerns.
1: Forgive me if I'm mistaken here, but didn't Citizens United come out of the Supreme Court as well? Didn't the Supreme Court uphold that?
20: Yeah, it came out of the Supreme Court, the conservative Supreme Court. It was a 5-4 decision. The conservative justices on the Supreme Court supported that.
1: All right. So as state Democratic Party chair, you'll be tuned in watching Metro News, you know, tonight and for all of the election coverage. What are you looking at? I know you're looking at your several contested races, but you're going to be at least some point, if not tonight, tomorrow, looking at the Republican races, too, because you're getting ready to go to battle. And with the election we've had, I hate to say battle, but you're getting ready to have a contest over over the summer and into the fall months about. What are you looking at?
20: I'm looking at all the races, really all of the contested primaries, especially the ones that are over today, the ones that are over tonight with those judicial races. I think we have a very good chance of overturning the majority on the Supreme Court, getting a Supreme Court that really answers to the people and not corporations. That would be great. We have a very good chance in the intermediate court of changing course on the intermediate court with that seat being open. And I'm also looking at a lot of these. Also, we're going to see who our party gets is going to put up to take on Shelley Moore Capito in the fall. And I don't think this race is over. And we plan on running full tilt against the Republican establishment in Washington, too. We'll see who gets to take on Riley Moore in the Northern District and who gets to take on Carol Miller here in the Southern District. But also a lot of these legislative races, of course, I'm going to look to see who the governor, you know, how many on the governor's side wins and how many on the, you know, but it all seems the same to me. Mm-hmm. But I do think it's a bit, I'll just weigh in on right, one particular
1: 15
20: race.
1: 15 seconds, go.
20: Okay. He's going out, the governor is targeting the House finance chair. That's not a good move. He's not going to win that one, and he's essentially going to be a lame duck for the next 2 years because he's going to lose that one.
1: Got to leave it there. State Democratic Party Chair Mike Pushkin will take a break, wrap up this hour right after this.
0: We'll be right back. 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
21: Hey folks, Bobby Pruitt here, former Marshall University football coach. 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
1: Welcome back to the show. 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We'll get to Open Line West Virginia. What's on your mind? You got election stories for me? Did you go vote today? Maybe you did early voting. You want to tell us, oh, that was great. It was terrible. I don't know. If it's terrible, then you need to contact the county clerk's office or the secretary of state's office. But either way, you can call me at 1-800-765-TALK. You want to give me...

0: predictions on the election, you can do that. 1-800-765-TALK or text 304-TALK-304. We'll take a break for the top of the hour news. When we come back, Jason Pizzatella from the Contractors Association of West Virginia is going to join us because there's been talk about suspension of the gas tax. The president talked about it on the federal level, the state level as well. Mr. Pizzatella and his organization's just wanting to kind of pause a little bit and see what that entails. We'll talk to him about that when we come back. It's Metro News Midday.
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2: Off to China for President Trump. I'm Lisa Brady, Fox News. He's leaving for Beijing and a two-day summit with President Xi, with Iran one of many expected topics. But he's also taking more than a dozen business leaders with him, including Elon Musk and Apple's Tim Cook.
3: Foreign policy does have the potential to overshadow the economic parts of this summit. The president has already said the agenda with him and Xi has changed by a lot because of the Iran conflict. In fact, the administration and the U.S. ambassador to China, David Perdue, telling us that they do want Xi to almost mediate and put pressure on Iran because China is the number one buyer of Iranian oil.
2: Fox's Aisha Hosni in Beijing.
3: On trade, tariffs and rare earth minerals used in chips are expected to come up in these talks. Also, American farmers who are getting hit bad by those higher diesel fuel prices because of the Iranian conflict. They want China to buy 25 million more metric tons of soybeans.
2: A warning from Senate Minority Leader Chuck Schumer.
4: Donald Trump wants a deal with China so badly he could sell out on American manufacturing. He could sell out on chips. He could sell out on Taiwan, which produces many of these chips. He could sell out on AI.
2: On the Senate floor earlier, also urging support for the seventh Democrat effort to pass a war powers resolution on Iran. But President Trump says the U.S. is now doing smart business with China and that great things will happen for both countries, telling reporters this about President Xi just moments ago.
5: He's been a friend of mine. He's been somebody that we get along with. And I think you're going to see that good things are going to happen. This is going to be a very exciting trip. A lot of good things are going to happen.
2: Also, just reiterating that Iran will not have a nuclear weapon, insisting that will be achieved peacefully or otherwise the day after rejecting Iran's latest peace proposal. 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
2: Just getting an Associated Press report that the FDA commissioner, Dr. Marty McCarry, is resigning after complaints from some Trump allies, including anti-abortion activists, health industry executives, and vaping lobbyists. There's been no immediate confirmation from the White House. Some House Democrats say a Republican congresswoman should be censured for agreeing with a radio host's description of House Minority Leader Hakeem Jeffries.
10: During an interview with Virginia Republican Congresswoman Jen Kiggins, a radio host said House Minority Leader Hakeem Jeffries should keep his cotton-picking hands off Virginia. Kiggins said ditto. House Minority Whip Catherine Clark and California Governor Gavin Newsom said Kiggins should resign, that the language was blatantly racist. Kiggins said she does not condone the language, but that it was obvious she was merely agreeing with the idea that Jeffries should stay out of Virginia. Jeffries has been at the center of navigating redistricting wars on behalf of House Democrats. He said in response that Kiggins had her chance to disavow the vile, racist, dehumanizing comments, but doubled down, calling it a stunning failure of judgment and leadership. Jessica Rosenthal, Fox News.
2: PayPal PayPal reaches a deal with the Justice Department.
11: Financial tech company PayPal has agreed to a $30 million pact with the Justice Department, which was probing its plan to support Black and minority-owned businesses. This settlement, part of the Trump administration's campaign against corporate DEI initiatives. The online payment system company agreeing to waive processing fees for $1 billion in transactions for small businesses owned by veterans, as well as businesses involved in farming, manufacturing, or technology.
2: Fox's Lillian Wu, PayPal does not admit any wrongdoing as part of that settlement. Stocks remain lower after a report showing inflation at the consumer level hitting a three-year high with energy prices surging. Right now, the Dow's down just 2 points, the NASDAQ down 365. Elisa Brady, Fox News.
12: Hey, folks, Bobby Pruitt here, former Marshall University football coach. I've been around a lot of great athletes from across southern West Virginia, folks who work hard, stick together, and know how to win. And I'll tell you, we've got leaders cut from that same cloth. State Senators Roland Roberts and Mark Maynard are two of the best we've got, hands down. They're honest, they care about people, and they know how to get things done. They stand up for our kids, veterans, emergency workers, and the folks who make our communities strong. And they never forget our roots. Roland Roberts and Mark Maynard are strong supporters of our coal miners and energy workers. I was raised in southern West Virginia and want what's best for my home. Roland Roberts and Mark Maynard are my friends and will do us proud. On May 12th, vote Roland Roberts and Mark Maynard for State Senate.
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0: It is a Tuesday afternoon. 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We'll get to Open Line West Virginia coming up at the bottom of the hour. 1-800-765-TALK or text 304-TALK-304. 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
1: 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Let's go live to downtown Charleston. Here's Dave Allen.
0: But I actually got to step outside the building during the break. I arrive at the Radio Ranch here in Charleston, normally about 7 or so in the morning. There's a lot of times I do not leave all day. My office doesn't have a window. We don't have a window in this palatial studio here, which is, you know, I really like, by the way. And so during the break there, I made it a point to step outside and, you know, just take it all in. It is a beautiful day in West Virginia. Polls open until 7:30 tonight, so get out there and make your voice heard. Then join us tonight at 7:06 for the state's most comprehensive election night coverage. Metro News Television, Metro News Radio, WVMetroNews.com, social media. We get it all covered for you. And I want to hear from you coming up at 2:30 this afternoon on Open Line West Virginia. Give me some stories from the election or from the polling places. And good, bad? As I said, if it's bad, you probably should tell the Secretary of State's office or your county clerk, not me. But when you went to vote, if you voted on Election Day, a lot of people there had to wait. Not a lot of people there. Just let me know. 1-800-765-TALK is the phone number. Text 304-TALK-304. We'll get to those on Open Line West Virginia at the bottom of the hour. There's been a lot of talk about the price of gas. It's something everybody's talking about, you know. As the old saying goes about the weather, everybody talks about it, but nobody does anything about it. Well, yesterday, President Trump came out and said he would at least entertain a pause on the federal gas tax. A week or so ago, I guess, West Virginia, maybe a little bit longer, the West Virginia House Democrats and the West Virginia House Freedom Caucus, two organizations that you would never think would be on the same page about where to order lunch. We're actually on the same page about this. They're asking for a moratorium on the gas tax in the state of West Virginia. Sounds like a good idea, but with that comes some issues. Jason Pizzatella is the CEO of the Contractors Association of West Virginia. He joins us now to talk about it. Jason, good afternoon and welcome to the show.
14: Good afternoon, Dave. Thanks for having me on the program. Happy primary election day to you.
0: Happy primary election to those who celebrate.

0: everybody does. By the way, when I went outside, Brian, I passed Metro News meteorologist Brian Hughes in the hall, and he says you owe him a phone call. So I'm just letting you know.
1: That is true. I do. And I'm just also glad to hear that your allergies did not start attacking you the moment you went outside, because it has for some people this week.
0: it's really weird. I guess it's just because I'm a strange individual. But this pollen season has not been bad at all for me. Nothing. My wife is suffering. Amanda, Jeff, everybody's suffering. I have not suffered at all. My vehicle, on the other hand, looks like it was a dive bomb by about 5,000 pigeons right now with that, plus all of the pollen that's fallen on as well. My charcoal gray vehicle isn't looking very, very, very charcoal grayish right now. But anyway, it's beside the point. All right, so I know that you and I talked yesterday. You're on the road. You know what gas prices are. They continue to go up. Many experts are saying that if this situation continues with the Iran war, that possibly by the 1st of June, we could be well over $5 a gallon in certain areas. Everybody wants the prices to come down. You're saying if we put a moratorium, though, on the gas tax in West Virginia, that it could create some issues.
1: Yeah, I think it will, Dave. As you and I talked a few weeks ago on this show, and I wrote in an op-ed piece about a month or so ago now about this concept, I think there are two main issues. One is that it jeopardizes the investments that the state is making and will make in the very near future in our transportation infrastructure by pausing the gas tax, whether it's short-term or temporary term. But also, maybe more importantly, in this debate, at least the most recent debate, now that President Trump has waded into it, and I saw yesterday where State Treasurer Larry Pack also waded into the debate, is that there really is no guarantee that a moratorium on the gas tax will have the impact on gas prices. You know, there are four states so far that have done it in the last year: Kentucky, Indiana, Georgia, and Utah. And while the data is not quite complete yet, it hasn't shown a dramatic reduction in gas prices because of all of the factors that go into making up the price of gas. So I get it. It's election season. I am sympathetic, very sympathetic, and our members are too, to the price of fuel, because we drive trucks and we drive machinery. So the price of gasoline and the price of diesel fuel affects our industry quite dramatically. But we think that the trade-off is just too risky if you were to pause the tax, because once you pause the tax, sometimes it's really hard to bring it back, at least bring it back in the same manner. And because of all the challenges we have with West Virginia's infrastructure, we think it's just a risky move that is outweighed by the investments we need to make in our infrastructure, and the political impact of it is probably minimal, if best.
0: Talking again with Jason Pizzatello, the CEO of the Contractors Association of West Virginia. All right, yesterday I had on the show the House Minority Leader Sean Hornbuckle, and also had on State Democratic Party Chair on today's show about 30 minutes ago, State Democratic Party Chair Mike Pushkin, and they are both calling for this, that they'd like to see it. But they say that the money is there, Jason, that the money is there to be able to cover this.
1: Well, Sean and I have talked about this, and I assume what they're referring to is the general revenue surplus that the state has been running pretty consistently for the past couple of years, assuming that's what they're referring to and not necessarily the use of the rainy day fund. But let's not forget, the legislature has already decided how they are going to spend the unappropriated general revenue surplus by appropriating it the way they did back in mid-March, where they added it. They added some surplus dollars to cover infrastructure priorities. But again, those are priorities that were already planned by the administration. And so from what I understand from talking to the Commissioner of Highways is, you know, the state gas tax gets anywhere from, or generates anywhere from $30 to $40 million a month for West Virginia's road fund, depending on what the price of gas is. And the commissioner has to plan for how the highway program is going to spend those dollars over the years. And if that gets disrupted in any way, big or small, I think what it does is it calls into question the stability of some of the road and highway and bridge improvements that the state plans to do. So I understand. I heard the comments from Delegate Hornbuckle and Delegate Pushkin. But again, from our perspective, I think it's just too risky at this point.
0: Well, and I do want to say that you're not the only person who's saying this outside West Virginia, because in other states, other people have also made the same argument. I was listening to a discussion on the federal level about it when somebody in another state was saying basically the same thing about their particular state that it could. And we talk about these projects. Now, I've got some numbers here, and these are from last month, so they've probably been changed a little bit since then. But at this time, about a month or so ago, there were about 299 active road projects with an additional 529 planned projects. And this was as of last month. Those numbers may have fluctuated a little bit since then. So you're talking about if we start pausing this money, that some of those projects are going to be in jeopardy.
1: Yeah, they absolutely will be. And, you know, I just came from a nationwide meeting of the Transportation Construction Coalition in Washington, and we were literally sitting in a ballroom talking about this exact same issue when the story came across the news that President Trump had finally waded into it. And, you know, not surprised, you know, given what's happening throughout the country and throughout the world right now. I just always hate to politicize something like, you know, the gas tax. I mean, we've got neighbors and friends that are constantly saying, hey, the price of gasoline is really getting out of control for our, you know, for our family, for our families. And we believe that as soon as this conflict in the Persian Gulf wraps up, that gas, you know, prices will come back down. And I mean, I wish I had a magic wand that, or any politician had a magic wand that could just wave it and say, if the gas tax goes away, gas prices will immediately go down. And that's just not the case based on the data, because West Virginia's, you know, gas tax is made up of two different, you know, components, right? You have a flat rate that's been the same since 2017 at 20.5 cents a gallon, and you have a variable rate that changes every year based on the average wholesale price of fuel. So many factors that go into this debate, Dave, and I think they all ought to be considered, thoughtfully considered. But before the legislature or the U.S. Congress, for that matter, you know, decides to pause the gas tax, we really need to, you know, contemplate the long-term implications of such a policy decision, especially when the short-term implications are going to be so modest.
0: And on a national level, correct me if I'm wrong, but I think the president has to have congressional approval to be able to do that. Is that right?
1: Yeah, he does. He does. And the federal gas tax hasn't changed since 1993. And the Federal Highway Trust Fund has been running a deficit for almost two decades. So if this, and what I mean by that is, the user fees that we pay into the Federal Highway Trust Fund are not enough to cover the obligations that the federal government has through the Federal Highway Administration. So what that means is Congress would have to, just like West Virginia's legislature, would have to transfer general funds from the general fund to make up the difference. Congress would have to do the exact same thing to do that, to make up the difference. And so I know Governor Morsi has said that he would, you know, that he requires legislative action to take, you know, take that type of step. And whether the legislature entertains that obviously is up to them. But I think from the construction industry's perspective, we've been on record very strongly, as well as our national chapter, the American Road Transportation Builders Association, that a step like that is just too risky. And we think that the problems that are caused by it outweigh the short-term political gain, the short-term price gains at the pump.
0: Before we let you go, it is construction season. We finally got the winter behind us. Finally, I think. I don't know. Every now and then I think, well, maybe it'll snow again. I don't know, because with the winter we had. But hopefully it's behind us. There's road projects going on. There's so on and so forth happening out there. What's the outlook for construction for your folks in West Virginia right now, Jason?
1: It's busy. I mean, it's busy. I mean, our members are out there working. The governor said a few weeks ago that he wanted all the potholes patched by the end of May. There are some very large highway and bridge projects that are underway right now, not just here in the Kanawha Valley, but also statewide. And there's several more that are getting ready to get underway. And, you know, I represent an industry, Dave, that among many industries that really value stability, right? Stability and how the highway construction program is going to look on a year-to-year basis. And that's why user fees like the gas tax help our industry have that type of stability, because we know how much, you know, we have to plan for. And it's busy. And our industry supports anywhere from about 22,000 jobs across the entire association, but on the highway and bridge side, about 10,000. And those are men and women that are out there working daily. And if there's a disruption of any kind in the funding mechanism, that could jeopardize their jobs. And we want to keep them out there working. We also want to keep them out there working safe. So safely. So I'll take this time to say, hey, look, make sure you obey the posted speed limit and don't drive distracted in a work zone, because that's where that man or woman is making their living, is right there.
0: And, you know, the listeners, Jason, have heard me say this on these work zones with the posted speed limit. Sometimes it'll say, you know, you slow down to 55 or whatever, and you practically get run over by people. And, you know, just slow down, obey the signs. It's not that hard.
1: Yeah, that's right. It is, and the men and women that are out there working in the highway construction zones sure do appreciate it when people obey the posted speed limit, because it's posted that way not just for their safety, the worker safety, but also for the driver safety.
0: Jason Pizzatella, the Contractors Association of West Virginia CEO. Appreciate you being here, man. Thanks a lot.
1: My pleasure, Dave. Thanks for having me.
0: You as well. It is 2:19. West Virginia's on the rise. New businesses, new opportunities, and a strong, resilient workforce leading the way. 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Proud to be investing in the future of West Virginia. Open Line West Virginia is coming up at the bottom of the hour. Nothing but your calls and texts. What is on your mind? I kind of threw it out there for you to weigh in on the election if you want to. You can call me or you can text me. Text line 304-TALK 304, 304-TALK 304, or you can call at 1-800-765-TALK, 1-800-765-8255. If you voted on this election day, polls open at 6:30 this morning, will remain open until 7:30 tonight, or maybe if you early voted, what was it like? Everything going as it should? Were there long lines? Were there no lines at all? You just walked right in. What were the poll workers eating? Because let me tell you, I was joking about this earlier in the show with Secretary of State Chris Warner, but as somebody who used to cover elections, I'll tell you, it's a long day, but you won't starve to death in a polling place because they've always got food. Now, I don't think that you're, as a voter, you're supposed to partake in the food, but I'm just saying, everything from pizza to pinto beans to pies, all the peas, they have it all at your local polling place. We'll have all the coverage of the elections tonight. 7:06 is your start time. We got crews in Morgantown. We got people in all 55 county courthouses. We got folks here in Charleston. Local elections all around the state of West Virginia. There's a lot of municipal elections. There are, of course, you know about the races in the House of Delegates and Senate, but there's other things such as Board of Education, county commission races, mayoral races, as I said, all that being covered tonight, and we will cover it for you on air and online, WVMetroNews.com, the single most accurate election numbers anywhere at WVMetroNews.com. 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We'll take a break and come back after this.
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4: Hey folks, Bobby Pruitt here, former Marshall University football coach. 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State Senators Roland Roberts and Mark Maynard are two of the best we've got, hands down. 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
3: 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Dave Allen in the host chair, Ryan Nicholson, Stephanie Pauly, our producers today. We'll get to Open Line West Virginia coming up at the bottom of the hour. Election Day stories. And that's what, you know, did you go vote today? Did you early votes? Good, bad, indifferent? Tell us the situation out there. By the way, it's always a good day when I can make Dave Wilson, a co-host of Metro News Talk Line, when I can make him spit out his drink. And he sent me a text there during the break, and apparently he liked my line about from pizza to pinto beans. I'm a witty guy, Dave. What can I say? But it is true. When it comes to the polling places, there's always food. And one thing I learned in my time in state government and working for the West Virginia Secretary of State's office is the amount of different places in West Virginia that people vote. You know, the county that I grew up in, primarily, I'm going to say 80, 90% of all the polling places were in schools, a couple in community centers. But when I was working for that office and you look at where polling places are in West Virginia, and there's nothing wrong with it. I went up in what county was that in? I want to say Mason County when the polling place was in a barn, literally in a barn. There were a few that were in people's homes. Fire stations, very popular. A tire shop or two. Don't know that I saw any in restaurants. I don't know. Bars would be interesting if they had them in a bar, but they're kind of all over the place. And I remember covering one particular election, and, you know, there are certain towns in West Virginia that are on the border, depending on where you are in said town as to what county you are in. Well, at one time, the city of Montgomery, which is on the Kanawha-Fayette County line, I think they've moved their city hall since then, but at one time, that was half of the city hall literally was in Fayette County and half was in Kanawha County. The line for the county went literally right through city hall. And so I had an assignment when I was in state government to go and just check on early voting. And so I walk in to the city hall and I walk in and I am in Fayette County when I'm in one side of the building and I'm in Kanawha County when I'm on the other side of the building. And I remember talking with one of the ladies, how's it going? He had any issues and you know, anything I could help you with or whatever. And the lady said to me, well, this is Fayette County. We never have problems. You might want to talk to those people in Kanawha County. They've always got issues, which I just thought it was a great line. Every Wednesday on the show, we do a thing we call Wonderful West Virginian, where we go out in search of great people doing great things in their community. 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The Wonderful West Virginian Award, we do that during the 1 o'clock hour every Wednesday. 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Reach out to me on social media, Dave Allen Radio and Facebook, or @DaveA70 on X, or you can reach out to Amanda as well. Amanda Barron, the birthday girl, who had to leave us a little bit early today to go get things covered for her television station. She'll be back with us tomorrow. But yes, Amanda is celebrating the birthday today. And I'm going to tell you, I did a little digging. I've known Amanda for 20 years. I got a killer, killer picture of Amanda Barron as a young girl that I stole from somebody. I might just post it. It's Metro News Midday.

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1: West Virginia Metro News, I'm Morgan Pemberton. Voting for the primary election is continuing in the Mountain State as people make their way to the polls to cast their votes. Monongahela County Clerk Carrie Blaney says she believes that voters are well educated about the closed GOP primary and new photo ID law.
2: Because of that information being presented to the voters well ahead of the election, I think it made it much more smooth for today.
1: The polls close at 7:30 tonight. A former white-collar crime prosecutor finding herself on the other side of the bar today in Charleston Federal Court.
3: Although she pleaded guilty, former Assistant U.S. Attorney Monica Dillon is not a convicted felon in a case of identity theft. She used the personal info of five relatives without their knowledge to open online gaming accounts. However, she funded those accounts with her own money. As part of a pretrial diversion, she'll have to complete a program for gambling addiction. And if she satisfactorily completes that program at the end of 2 years, the charges would be dismissed. At the federal courthouse in Charleston, I'm Chris Lawrence, WVMetroNews.com.
1: And one person was hurt Monday night in an ATV crash in Monongahela County. The accident was on Halleck Road just after 10 p.m. No details have been released about the extent of injuries or the crash. 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
4: Come on, Liam, let's go. Get open. Come on, go for it. Wake up. Wake up, Liam. Oh, come on, use your head. 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Dominate.
5: There he goes again. 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
6: That's what Liam wants.
5: That's what we all want.
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1: U.S. Senator Shelley Moore Capito cast her vote today in Charleston. Capito says voting is the way to have your voice heard.
8: I think a lot of times we decide we don't like things, and then we look and see, have we actually voted? Have we actually expressed our opinions? I think in a lot of ways, we can't complain if we don't vote.
1: Capito is running for her third six-year term in the Senate. She is opposed by five other Republicans in today's race. We'll have full comprehensive coverage of the election on 580 WCHS, as well as an election page on WVMetroNews.com. 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
1: Welcome back to the show. 26 away from 3 o'clock, open line West Virginia. 1-800-765-TALK is a phone number. Text 304-TALK. 304. I was perusing the headlines there during the break, as I am opt to do, and ought to do, whatever. I was looking at it. And I saw there was a report of an NBA player that had passed away. I am not the biggest NBA fan in the world, to be honest with you. So if it's not probably the top five or six players in the league, I probably don't know who they are. And sure enough, all due respect, I had never heard of this gentleman, but I did read the story. Are we ever going to get to the point as a society that whenever someone passes away and it's posted on social media, and this was a report, I think, from the New York Post is what I saw, are we ever going to get to the point where we stop asking, were they vaccinated? I mean, this was a 20-something-year-old guy that passed away, tragedy for his teammates or for his family or whatever, but I just clicked on the story and all the comments, you know, was he vaccinated? Was he vaccinated? I mean, are we ever going to get by that? I mean, I just got word a minute ago that a lady that was very near and dear to my heart in southern West Virginia had done a lot of things in the past, different community promotions and whatever, had passed away. Never occurred to me to text the family or call them and go, hey, I'm sorry, was she vaccinated? I mean, are we ever going to get by that? I mean, really? I don't know. 1-800-765-TALK. That is the phone number. Text 304-TALK 304. Text says, I was at Southridge Shopping Center, editor's note for those that don't know, it's outside Charleston, and saw a black helicopter land in the Roca's parking lot, restaurant there. I look up at the tail numbers, and it's registered to Phoenix Coal Company out of Lexington, Kentucky. Here I thought coal companies were struggling, and this company's using a helicopter to grab lunch. Go figure, says the texter. I got nothing. Text says, remember Mon County school levy for non-charter public schools is on the ballot today with the recent Hope scholarship in flux. Our schools need all the money they can get. 1-800-765-TALK is the phone number. Text 304-TALK 304. Text says, help by move the mouse there. Text says, I grew up in Ohio and our schools were open on election day back in the 1980s. The school PTA moms would have a back sale. I think it's maybe supposed to be a bag sale or bake sale. That's what it is. Bake sale. A back sale. They would have a bake sale and the voters would buy a lot and it went right back to the kids' school. Missing opportunities here. LOL. That text came in earlier, and I think Amanda actually commented to the texter because we saw it on the screen earlier before she had to leave. I do not remember in my growing up years in southern West Virginia ever being in school on election day. I can remember the day before because I am such a political geek that when they brought those big giant machines, we're not talking about these computer monitors that they have now, folks. We're talking 1975, 76, when they brought these big old machines in and they put them over in the corner of the lunchroom. I was just thinking, man, that is the coolest thing ever. And I wish I could vote, you know, and those machines were huge. Those, you know, what I'm talking about, the old classic voting machines, the kind that had the curtain attached to them and you had to pull that lever. And you could do the straight ticket if you wanted to. And yeah, those were the days. I had a political operative tell me one time in southern West Virginia. I didn't have to tell you, probably it was from southern West Virginia, that said, we used to have a lot of fun back in the on election day until those people with the Secretary of State's office ruined it. And this wasn't on the current Secretary of State. This was years and years, several Secretaries of States ago. But I just thought that was interesting. 1-800-765-TALK is the phone number. Text 304-TALK 304. Text says, I do not have a crystal ball, but I do have a magic 8-ball, and it says outlook good, says the texter. Text, it's going to be a bad election night for the governor. That's all I'm saying. He'll wish he hadn't got involved in the election. Well, I don't know. And again, write this down and you can come back tomorrow and tell me I was totally wrong, which I've been many, many times in my life. I don't think that it's going to be a whitewash for either side, for either. We've come to call them Team Tekubo and Team Morrissey. I don't think either side's gonna declare total victory here. I think you're gonna be a little, I think you'll see a little of both. Tex says this election has brought out the absolute worst in people. I'm a Republican who still believes in the party, but I'm wondering if I want to continue with the party after this. Text, I voted this morning and it went great. I'd like to note the cool stickers, which include designs from West Virginia students as part of the Secretary of State's I Voted sticker contest. Bravo to these students and their winning the designs, says a texter. Text, last election, I was so frustrated trying to get results from other West Virginia counties. I'm in Monongalia County, says Sexter. Secretary of State site wasn't updated or even working, and Metro News had no local coverage. Can you help? I don't know that. The last election, I was working the local election here in Charleston for the WCHS, but I'm sure it'll be better. I was not aware of that. Tex says, where's Congresswoman Carol Miller been? She's been totally missing this entire election cycle. Last she gave any interview was last July. Then she told the media she didn't know about the water issues in southern West Virginia. I've seen a couple television commercials for Carol Miller, but I haven't seen. I know that she's always welcome on this show, but I can tell you, unless I'm wrong, I don't think she's ever done Metro News Midday, which goes back to last March. And my local show in Charleston, which airs 9 to 10 on our flagship WCHS, I think she's been on one time. But, you know, she's always welcome. Text, I hate that gas prices are as high as they are, but something has to be done with Iran. I'm willing to pay a little more at the pump for my country. Are you? Producer Stephanie tells me that Carol Miller was on this show at one point. Okay, I stand corrected. She was on Midday once. So I'm one for one with Congresswoman Carol Miller. She was on my local show in Charleston once, and she was on Metro News Midday one time. Somebody sent me a picture of a mask and said the last remnants of COVID, says the texter. It just seems to me like that was like a lifetime ago when we were all like wearing masks. And I do hear people say when the world was all shut down, well, some of us work no matter what. my world never shut down. I didn't miss a single day of work, but I was fortunate enough to be in that position. Matter of fact, we probably worked harder during COVID. 1-800-765-TALK is the phone number. Text 304-TALK-304. Text says, way to go, Melody Potter, a voice of reason. I referenced this earlier. The former state Republican Party chair, Melody Potter, did I don't want to call it an op-ed. I saw it on Facebook. I don't know if that's where it originated. I don't know where. She, like Mike Stewart yesterday, who we had on the show, was basically saying that they were very disappointed in the current Republican Party, or at least in this election cycle. Tex said, asked Mike what he thinks Chris Pratt means in his ads when he wants to crush the woke trans DEI left. Does that mean the GOP prefers sleep cis white right? Says the texter. Tex, need to ask the people that asked that if their parents were related. When I said that about people asking about was somebody vaccinated, that's what they are referring to. Text, I remember my mom coming into my school to vote on the old voting machines with levers when I was in gym class. The machines were in the ground level basement entrance right off the gym. We always got off election day. But remember, I'm from Logan County, which man, that's a busy day in the liquor industry, or at least it was then. 243, open line, West Virginia. We will take a break and come back after this.
0: We'll be right back. This is Metro News Midday. Metro News, the voice of West Virginia.
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0: 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Dave Allen in the host chair. Stephanie Pauly, Ryan Nichols, and our producers today. Open line West Virginia, 1-800-765-TALK. That's a phone number. Text 304-TALK, 304. Text says, what happens if Tacubo's wing wins multiple races, but Tacubo himself goes down after getting nearly $1 million spent against him? Who are some of the replacements who step in to try to be Senate president? Well, I don't know. I hate to speculate on such things. I have heard a few names thrown out there, but we'll be plenty of time for that speculation coming tomorrow. And again, if you have not yet voted, remember, polls open until 7:30 tonight. Text to Dave. Just wanted to let people know, since the Republicans took over 12 years ago, your utilities have doubled. Your roads will not be paved. Your food prices have doubled. Your clothing has doubled. Your gas has risen to almost $5 a gallon and lost over 1,500 coal jobs. West Virginia, one of the worst economies in the country. West Virginia needs change now. Well, appreciate the text. Several of those things had absolutely nothing to do with anybody in the state level, Republican or Democrat. Text, I'll be so glad when all these ugly mailers stop. God don't like ugly. Text, I am an independent and voted Democrat in this election and will in the fall, too. Text, where is Joe Manchin? West Virginia needs him now. I don't know. I don't like to engage in political rumors and things of that nature. But I will say this, someone today who I was talking politics with brought up an interesting scenario. What if Joe Manchin were to return to West Virginia and run for governor now in 2028? Now, with all due respect, Joe could beat me in a barroom fight. He could outrun me. All due respect to Joe Manchin, okay? But, you know, Joe Manchin has got a little age on him, and that's okay. Like I said, I'm just saying, it's a fact. I don't know that he would want it, to be honest with you. I mean, he talked about the swamp in Washington and that he wasn't happy there. He went independent. I don't know that Joe Manchin would want it, to be honest with you. But who knows? 1-800-765-TALK is the phone number. Text 304-TALK 304. Text, happy birthday, Amanda Barron. Yeah, I'm about sick of hearing about Amanda Barron at this point, to be honest with you. I'm about sick of it. I'm kidding. Happy birthday, AB. Text, I heard a caller today say women are not in danger of losing rights. Yes, they are. Here's right winger that's pushing it for Pastor Wilson Christian Nationalist Pete Hegseth, No Women in Combat, Pastor Sumter John Gibbs, Trump appointee to HUD, Abby Johnson, anti-abortion activist. I could go on and on, says the texter. Text, beautiful day. Not as much traffic on the road because of the election. They'd be a great day to patch some potholes, except for the workers are off today for the most part. Text, I'm outraged about Kanawha County Board of Education having to give new charter school in Marmette over $1 million of public school money. That's why our schools are closing in eastern Kanawha County. Text, voted this morning, Kanawha County, easy peasy, and love showing my photo ID to vote. Text, I pay taxes for defense of our country. I should not have to pay more at the pump, says a texter. Text, today is May 12th, 2026, and the medians on 7th Avenue in North Charleston haven't been mowed. Grass is 3 feet tall. What's going on? Says the texter. Well, don't blame me. Text says, November can't get here soon enough. Can't wait to vote blue. Text, I think all races should be like the Supreme Court and judges' races where you can't talk badly about your opponent. Oh, and get rid of the out-of-state dark money, too, says a texter. Text, conservative scare tactic propaganda is so good that it has conservatives scared into accepting high gas prices, says the texter. Text, Dave, you guys are going all out to sensationalize this little spot in the Republican Party. Little spat, I should say. They corrected it, little spat. This kind of stuff has been going on for years and years. It's just never been quite as open. Good point. And I have said that. Yes and no. It has been going on. As I said, the governors, senators, other elected officials have always picked up the phone. May have sent a telegram back in the day. I don't know. And said, hey, we really need to get this guy in as a delegate. We really need to get this guy in as senator. Need your help. This is who I need on my team. It's always gone on. But I just don't know, as the texture said, I don't know if it's been that open in the past. And we certainly haven't seen it with the outside money coming into West Virginia. That's new. Now, there's been PACs on the inside of West Virginia, yes, but with this outside groups coming in, yeah, that's kind of a new thing. And I am going to be interested to see what happens come fall, because, you know, as Delegate Pushkin, State Democratic Party chair, said, there are several contested Democratic primaries in West Virginia. We have one in particular here where we are in Kanawha County. I'm very interested to see what's going to happen come November with some of these high profile, you know, and the polls are still open, so we don't know exactly what's going to happen between now and 7:30, but there's one particular race, and so I can't be accused of trying to sway people. I won't tell you, but there's one particular race in West Virginia that's going to get a lot of national attention come November, if it plays out like I think it will. Text says, please let the independents stop crying about the primary now. Well, if they're upset about it, they're probably going to still be upset about it until the next primary election, unless it's changed. And I don't see any signs that it will be. That will wrap it up. We'll take a break and be back after this.
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4: Hey folks, Bobby Pruitt here, former Marshall University football coach. 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State Senators Roland Roberts and Mark Maynard are two of the best we've got, hands down. 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
0: 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Hotline coming up on many of these same Metro News stations. Dale Cooper's here. How you doing, man?
7: I don't choke. I'm doing okay. Can't complain too much. One of the things I'm really looking forward to today, for the first time, I think in about 8 years, we're going to have back Joe Sheehan, which I don't know if you know the name or not, but he's one of the best baseball writers in the country, up there with Joe Posnanski and all these other guys. Haven't had him on for a long time. We're going to talk some baseball with Joe Sheehan today. I'm looking forward to that. Plus, Joe Stevens is going to join us as well to talk about the Baltimore Orioles. It's going to be a big show. Good show on a Tuesday, Steelers Depot, to talk about what's going on in the NFL. And we'll wrap up some stuff on the NFL or in the NBA playoffs, too.
0: Hotline coming up on many of the same Metro News stations. Producer Stephanie Ryan, thank you so much. Remember, Metro News coverage of Decision 2026 begins at 7:06 tonight. Download the Metro News television app if you haven't already. Hoppy Kurtzwell tells me we got all kinds of pretty graphics we're going to put up. We don't know what they mean.
7: I've seen a couple of them. They're nice.
0: Look at that. Pretty. That's pretty. So be sure and check us out tonight. Polls open till 7:30 in West Virginia. If you haven't voted, get out there and do it. I'll be back again tomorrow, Metro News Midday. Happy birthday, Amanda. Till later. Have fun. I love somebody.
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8: Great things.

0: will happen. I'm Lisa Brady, Fox News. Those encouraging words from President Trump as he heads to Beijing for a two-day summit with China's leader.
1: We're going to have a very good meeting. I spoke with President Xi. We both look forward to the meeting. It's going to be great.
0: China gets much of its oil from Iran, but the president says he does not think Xi needs to intervene.
1: We'll win it one way or the other. We'll win it peacefully or otherwise.
0: Adding he'll only make a good deal with Iran, but Iran is not backing down after President Trump's rejection of their latest peace proposal.
2: The Speaker of Iran's parliament, Mohammad Khalibaf, posted to X saying, "Our armed forces are ready to deliver a well-deserved response to any aggression, mistaken strategy, and mistaken decisions will always lead to mistaken results."
0: Fox's Trey Yingst in Tel Aviv. This is regional tensions simmer. Kuwait says it stopped an attack on the ground by several members of Iran's Revolutionary Guard, and the UAE has been launching retaliatory strikes on Iranian oil sites. President Trump also saying again prices will come down when the conflict ends. Democrats say a new report showing inflation at a three-year high is evidence of a failing economic agenda. The Congressional Budget Office now estimates the president's Golden Dome missile defense program would cost $1.2 trillion, about six times more than the president has said. That's nearly as much as the entire defense budget request, which lawmakers continue to question.
3: Every policy we pursue, every budgetary item we request serves to ensure that this department remains laser focused on increasing lethality and survivability of our fighting force from the front lines. The factory floors.
0: Secretary Pete Hegseth said that the first of two budget hearings earlier today, the Pentagon increasing the cost of the Iran operation so far to $29 billion. Just getting word, a federal appeals court is pausing a trade court's decision that declared global Trump tariffs unlawful as the judges weigh the administration's request to continue collecting tariffs while the legal fight continues. 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
0: The operator of a ship that hit a Baltimore bridge just over 2 years ago, causing a deadly collapse, now faces federal charges.
7: The indictment charges Synergy Marine's Singapore and India-based operations in the crash of the Dolly, the container ship that lost power and slammed into the Francis Scott Key Bridge in March 2024, killing six people. Principal Deputy Assistant Attorney General Adam Gustafson says the company hid problems with the vessel that caused the incident.
8: When the Dolly crashed into the Key Bridge, massive pieces of the bridge fell into the Patapsco River, along with vehicles, cargo containers, and other debris. The crash also resulted in the discharge of oil into the water.
7: A Key employee was also charged. A new bridge is expected to open to traffic in 2030.
0: Fox's Tanya J. Powers. Synergy accusing the DOJ of criminalizing a tragic accident. The charges come even as Maryland's attorney general announces a more than $2 billion settlement over the state's claims against the ship's owner and operator. President Trump confirming the FDA commissioner is out. Dr. Marty McCary reportedly resigning after complaints from various Trump allies. An actor best known for portraying a soccer player on TV is getting a second chance at playing professionally.
9: He's best known for his role as Danny Rojas on the hit Apple TV show Ted Lasso.
10: Just like batting Guadalajara, you say it, I do it, coach.
9: But now, Christo Fernandez is getting a chance to play soccer professionally, signing a contract with United Soccer League club El Paso Locomotive FC. The forward was a rising star at the youth level with Mexican club Tecos FC before having to step away due to injury at the age of 15. The now 35-year-old says he's excited to get back on the pitch in Texas, saying in part, quote, "The dream of competing professionally has never truly left my heart."
10: Football is life!
9: Tony Genualdo, Fox News.
0: An hour to the close. Stocks turning mixed. The Dow's up 70 points. I'm Lisa Brady, Fox News.
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14: 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Partly cloudy skies this evening with mostly cloudy skies overnight, low near 50. Tomorrow, showers starting early in the morning with some showers and thunderstorms throughout the day, high 64. Thursday, cooler with showers and spots, high 50. Friday, it's going to be partly sunny, high 68. And then Saturday, a couple of showers in the evening, some thunderstorms as well, high 81.

0: 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Once again, filling in for Dave Weekly is Dale Cooper. Cowabunga!
1: I like how the Cowabunga thing is sort of my signature call that Matt puts together. I kind of like that. It's pretty good. Thanks for tuning into the program today. This is Dale Cooper sitting in for Dave Weekly for a few more days. Dave will be back on Monday. But thank you so much for tuning in today. We have a big show coming up for you on the Metro News Radio Network. Maybe a little bit of a pause before you have to worry about the election results tonight and things like that. So we're going to talk about a lot of the sporty sports and other things in here today, and hopefully give you a little entertainment on your drive home, give you some mental breathing room after contemplating your ballot for hours upon hours today and casting your vote. And we appreciate your civic duty for doing that, and hopefully we can give you a little bit of a break as you're driving home, listening in the car. Maybe it's appointment radio as you're sitting around your house. It's hard to tell. But thanks for tuning in to Metro News Hotline, wherever you are today, either over the air in the state of West Virginia or worldwide online. Thanks for tuning in today. Joining me today in studio with me, we have Ryan Nicholson for a little while. How you doing today, Ryan?
2: I'm good.
1: Thanks for coming in. And Matt Murphy is my producer again today. How you doing, Matt?
3: Oh, I'm okay. Hey,
1: you recovering any from last week?
3: No.
1: Was this week just as bad with having to work here?
3: Well, you know how, like, when you sleep in a hotel bed, the pillows are just different?
1: Yeah, yeah.
3: And then you'll sleep funny and your neck is sore?
1: Sure.
3: So that was like 2 weekends ago now, and my neck is still screwed up from Atlantic City.
1: I thought this was going to be some kind of allegory, like, I'm completely fine sleeping here in the role that I'm in this week, but I'm just a little bit sore from my role being a little bit different. I thought it was like something, but
3: I'm just, yeah, I'm sleeping terribly because I'm sore, but it's fine. I'm excited. I'm going to be in this chair here for 8 hours solid.
1: Hey, that's
3: election night, baby.
1: It's great stuff right there. That's great stuff. Thanks for tuning in today. So Matt's here, and we have Ryan here, and we have a whole slew of folks that's going to be on here today. Let me do a quick rundown for you, then we'll talk about a few things before we move along. Of course, this is Tuesday, so that means that Dave Bryan from Steelers Depot will be along. There is no offseason for the NFL anymore, it seems like. So there's tons of stuff in the NFL and the Steelers to talk about today. Steve Winnington is going to join me as well from Select Cards and Collectible. That'll be in the 4 o'clock hour. And I'm going to take a little bit of a different perspective with Steve than what Dave usually does. You know, Dave is heavy into collectibles and memorabilia and things like that, and kind of starts into the conversation as if you're already into it. I'm going to take a step back. I've been a collector before in my life. I have collected some memorabilia before in my life. I'm not so much into it today, but we're going to do kind of a starter pack. We're going to talk about how you get into it, the difference between being a hobbyist and somebody that's investing, and ways you can have fun without spending a ton of money. And there's a huge card show in Charleston at the Coliseum this weekend that we'll talk about as well. And if you have any questions for Steve, you can get a hold of him as well and ask him questions about your collectibles, and he can answer those questions. So I'm looking forward to that segment. Going to have a lot of fun there. Joe Sheehan is going to join me in the 5 o'clock hour. I'm really looking forward to Joe being back on the airways with us. Joe used to be a semi-regular with us back, I guess, like everything that we talk about these days, it's like before or after COVID, right? So I think it was pre-COVID that that Joe was on with us all the time. And Joe hasn't been on for years. Now, Joe Sheehan is one of the most, he's one of the founders of Baseball Prospectus. He's one of the most renowned baseball writers in the country. He has his own newsletter now, the Joe Sheehan newsletter that I subscribe to. It's one of the few premium ones that I subscribe to, and it is fantastic. And Joe Sheehan's going to be back on the airwaves with us in the 5 o'clock hour to kick off the 5 o'clock hour. And we're just going to talk some stuff about baseball, the rule changes, ABS. He crunched some data recently on the ABS and has some very, very interesting insights on how that's affecting the game of baseball. Also, we're going to talk about the looming lockout. Nobody wants to talk about the lockout because we're still relatively early into this season, but next season will be interrupted almost certainly from a lockout from the owners. And so we're going to talk about that a little bit with Joe Sheehan as well, what exactly that means. And I want to talk a little bit about older ball players. I get really disappointed with some of my favorites that when they come back to baseball, maybe get into a booth or something for a minute, they all seem so grumpy. Now, why are you so grumpy, man? Have you ever noticed that, Matt, with ex-ball players? Are ex-Brewers grumpy, or am I just watching the wrong teams?
3: I think you're watching the wrong teams. It's funny because baseball is a sport where I feel like it used to be that players had allegiance to the team that they played on. And now it's kind of like you'll see players, they're at a team for a year, another team for two, a year somewhere else, half a year somewhere. The Brewers have a tendency to hold on to players longer, which is a testament to the program, considering the fact that it's not a major market. I mean, they have a lower salary cap, one of the lowest, in fact.
1: I get disappointed. I saw Brandon Phillips in the Reds booth. He was when he was inducted into the Reds Team Hall of Fame a couple weeks ago, and he did an inning, or maybe two innings, I think, from the Reds booth on TV, and was really commenting a lot on today's game and stuff like that. And it surprises me because he played here at Gaumont Park just a few years ago. That dude literally just retired. Now, he hasn't been in the league for a while, but he's been playing baseball up until just a couple years ago. And he just hates the game. He has nothing kind to say about the modern, the game that he was basically playing up until 8 or 10 years ago on a regular basis.
3: Yeah.
1: He had nothing kind to say about it. And then his reasoning didn't really resonate with me. It just seems like old people yelling at clouds. And so I don't know. I want to talk to a guy that really knows baseball, and that's Joe Sheehan, about that, because it disappoints me a little bit. These are guys that I love. It's a game that I love. And why are you so angry, man? You made millions of dollars. Why are you so angry?
3: I mean, they have made several changes, probably more changes in a short period of time than what had maybe been done in decades prior. But, I think they've made the game better.
1: Look, there's a few of them that's weird. The free runner and extra innings is weird.
3: I don't like that one.
1: Like,
3: I'll give you that.
1: That's just strange. Like, who's ever heard of a free runner in baseball? Yeah. That's just weird. You know, like, rules like that. Games are shorter because you're not seeing these games go 14, 15 innings anymore.
3: Right.
1: So they score. I don't know. I don't really love that one. But the ABS has been relatively, hasn't been that bad. It hasn't been a terrible thing. The pitch clock definitely, I mean, you can talk about how maybe pitchers are rushing or whatever. Well, maybe they should. Maybe you shouldn't be Bartolo Colon out there all the time and taking like 47 seconds between pitches.
3: Well, and I appreciate the fact that, you know, if a pitcher or a catcher or a batter, someone challenges a ball or strike call, I mean, it doesn't really stop the gameplay. I mean, it's
1: 5 seconds.
3: So quick.
1: Yeah, it's 5 seconds.
3: It's not like video replay in the NFL where it's like, oh, we got to go to a commercial break 7 minutes later.
1: It's because they're tracking it the whole time. So all they have to do is go to, here's the data. It's already there.
3: Yep.
1: So there's no question about stuff like that. Anyway, Joe Sheehan is going to join us. If you can't tell, I'm really happy to have Joe back because he is just a great baseball mind, and it will be fun to talk to Joe again. We'll do a little bit of in or out. And then we have a bunch of Daves on the network. We'll have a bunch of Joes on the show today. Joe Stevens is going to join me as well the 5 o'clock hour. He is a former journalist, now works for the city of Nitro, but he is a long, lifelong Baltimore Orioles fan, still follows the team closely, and his journalistic chops gives us some insights where we're going to talk a little O's baseball today, a little Orioles baseball today as well. I got into the Yankees a little bit last night and trying to right the ship on the season a little bit, so we're going to talk to Joe Stevens about that. So that's the show today. I think it's a pretty good show. As Ryan mentioned, it is pretty heavy on the sporty sports, but
2: yes.
1: Nevertheless, it is it's a pretty good show, I think.
2: Personally, I believe that baseball was invented as a vehicle to sell hot dogs.
1: Well, they've done a good job of that.
2: Yeah, they have.
3: Best hot dog I ever had in my life was in a ballpark.
2: Yeah, same here. Yeah.
3: City Field in New York.
1: Nice.
3: Went to a Mets game.
1: Oh, man. Did you take the subway to get there?
3: Oh, yeah. Well, how else are you supposed to get there?
1: I mean,
3: I guess the bus.
1: Car service.
3: You take the number 7 train or whatever that is out there. Yeah.
1: Yeah. That field's no longer there anymore, but man, what a garbage.
3: Well,
1: I mean, it was just one of the old fields from like the 70s rebuild or whatever, you know, so it was kind of cookie cutter. It had that big helmet like right in the middle of the outfield or the right field line, sort of. I can't remember. It's been a long time since I was there. But I used to go, I would try to time my visits to New York to see the Reds play the Mets.
3: So nice.
1: I would do that a lot. I used to go to New York all the time, and I would always try to catch a Reds game in New York if I could.
3: You know, that's a ballpark that, I mean, you're still in New York City, but you don't feel like you're in New York City at all.
1: Yeah,
3: you kind of see it. But
1: it's not quite like a Giants game, which is literally in the Meadowlands, New Jersey, but it's still like not what you would expect. It's not like the Bronx. You know, like you're in the Bronx for your Yankees game. You're in New York, man. I mean, you can feel you're in New York. City is almost sort of on the suburbs or something, you know.
3: Yeah.
1: It's not really city proper.
3: It's the part of New York that people don't realize exists, honestly.
1: Yeah, right. Like kind of the normal looking kind of part.
3: Kind of like a goofball from West Virginia that went to, anyway.
1: let's launch out our question of the day. And I got a couple other things to get into real quick. But the question of the day today, the Salengo Law Hotline question of the day. A survey asked people, if there was a theme park built around live dinosaurs, spitting all over the place in here. If there was a theme park built around live dinosaurs created through genetic engineering, like Jurassic Park come to life, would you visit? 29% said yes, 50% even said no, and 21% they weren't sure. So the hotline question today is, if you had unlimited money and unlimited technology and can build any theme park imaginable, what would you create? When the sky is the limit and your imagination runs wild, what kind of amusement park would you create? You can text 304-825-5304. That's 304-TALK, 304. Later on, we might take some calls at 1-800-765-8255. Give us a text, 304-825-5304. If you could build any amusement park or theme park without money or technology being an issue, what would you create? So I want to hear your grandest ideas. There's games out there for this, right? There's like amusement, whatever it's called.
2: Roller Coaster Tycoon.
1: Yeah, there you go. Roller Coaster Tycoon and stuff like that. Now, I don't think it has like the crazy sci-fi-ish, like if you wanted to create like black hole roller coasters or something. But
2: no.
1: But still, it's sort of out there. I want to know what you say. So let us know. 304-825-5304. Any initial impressions on what you would like to see?
2: Honestly, I think it's not exactly a quote-unquote safe bet, but a Jurassic Park would be pretty cool.
1: It'd be pretty cool. How about you, Matt? Anything you'd particularly like to see?
3: I would take the Millennium Force from Cedar Point.
1: Okay.
3: And put it on the moon.
1: Nice.
3: Okay. I have no idea what that would feel like with lower gravity, but I would like to find out.
1: I would like the entire park to be in low gravity. Like if you wanted a vacation,
3: yeah.
1: You know, like take a load off, literally. You know,
3: yeah.
1: That would be pretty like in low Earth orbit, just enough to give you some weightlessness. I don't know.
3: The Artemis mission, female astronaut. I'm forgetting her name. Coke was her last name.
1: Yeah.
3: She would sleep in the middle of the vessel, whatever it is,
1: and the spaceship.
3: In a bat position. Upside down, just hanging like a bat, but because there's no gravity,
1: the blood doesn't run.
3: I was just like, you know, that would be kind of cool.
1: It'd be different.
3: That'd be a different way. You know, you go on vacation, you're like, yeah, I just slept upside down. It was great.
1: I love when they. This is just the old me going back to like school when they used to show stuff like this with astronauts. But I love when they give you instruction on how they eat stuff or brush their teeth or whatever it is.
3: Yeah.
1: It's just fascinating to watch. You know, how you have to go through like every little thing that we do on a regular basis and don't even think about it. They have to put so much careful thought into it. It's pretty crazy.
2: Yeah.
1: As far as that stuff goes. Coming up in just a couple of minutes, we'll get a news update. But one thing that I ran across. Now this is real. Yesterday, I tried to pull a fast one on Ryan and Matt and. Made up two stories basically that I was trying to fool them on some provenance. But this is a real thing that I came across today. I was looking on some stuff about elections and voting, and I ran across a story. It's not very long, but I thought this was pretty interesting. I'd heard about the concept of this before, but not the origins. So I thought this was pretty good. The women who ran the election with cake. It's election day, and here's something they don't teach you in civics class. Long before the I voted sticker, before the polling booth curtain, before any of the machinery we take for granted today, American voters left polls with something much better. A slice of gargantuan, often booze-filled cake. Election cake, a massive loaf of sweet bread loaded with raisins, figs, and spices, was common throughout the colonies from the 1660s on. But here's the twist. It was created by women who did not have the right to vote at the time. To encourage voter turnout and to sway men to vote for their candidate in issues that they supported. Women couldn't cast a ballot, so they did the next best thing. They baked. The first published recipe for election cake is credited to Amelia Simmons, who wrote American Cookery in 1796, the first cookbook authored in the United States. Her recipe called for 30 quarts of flour, 10 Jeez. Pounds of butter, 14 pounds of sugar, 12 pounds of raisin, a dozen eggs, and a copious amount of wine, brandy, spices, and fruit. That's not a cake. It's kind of a boozy monument of some kind. Since the Puritans of New England rejected holidays like Christmas and Easter due to their pagan associations, they celebrated secular occasions like elections instead and holiday cake and a holiday that called for cake. The tradition quietly faded around in the 1800s. The temperance movement blunted the popularity of spice boost filled cakes, and soon the election cake's alcohol content and bread-like texture belonged to an earlier era. So today, when you go cast your vote, just know somewhere out there, a woman in 1787 stayed up all night baking a 12-pound spiced rum cake to make sure you would vote.
3: Okay, I have two things to this.
1: Okay.
3: Number one, only 12 eggs?
1: Yeah, right.
3: There was how many pounds? Was it 30 like, quarts of flour that
1: yeah,
3: was?
1: Yeah,
3: that,
1: yeah.
3: And only a dozen eggs?
1: But yeah, 10 pounds of butter.
3: Well, okay, maybe that makes up for it then. The other thing, I don't know why, but this immediately made me think of Afro Man and Lemon Pound Cake.
1: Nice.
3: I don't know why.
1: Nice. What were you going to say, Ryan?
2: I was going to say, wouldn't eggs be like smaller back then?
1: Could be. Yeah, I don't know. Were they smaller or bigger? I don't know.
2: I would think smaller because...
3: have to ask the chicken.
2: Yeah.
1: The unsteroided chickens?
2: Industrial farming hadn't existed back then.
1: Yeah, but it makes you wonder if maybe they could have been much larger because they had more room and environmental pressures. I have no
3: free range chickens.
1: Yeah, I guarantee we have somebody that's like an expert on chickens listening. So just shoot me a text and let me know. 304-825-5304. While you're at it, let me know what kind of amusement park you would build if you had unlimited funds at technology. 304-825-5304. That's a Selengo Law question of the day. We're going to go ahead and take a break. When we come back, news should be down here. We'll get a quick news update before we go to the bottom of the hour. We'll be back right after this. You're listening to Hotline on Metro News, the voice of West Virginia.
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5: I'm Justice Gerald Titus. 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
4: Vote to keep conservative Justice Gerald Titus on the West Virginia Supreme Court. 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
11: Hey folks, Bobby Pruitt here, former Marshall University football coach. I've been around a lot of great athletes from across southern West Virginia. Folks who work hard, stick together, and know how to win. And I'll tell you, we've got leaders cut from that same cloth. State Senators Roland Roberts and Mark Maynard are two of the best we've got, hands down. They're honest, they care about people, and they know how to get things done. They stand up for our

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1: It's about 26 minutes past the hour. You're listening to Metro News, the voice of West Virginia. I'm Dale Cooper. Thanks for tuning in to Hotline. And we're bringing on to the line now with time for a news update. And it is most certainly a busy news day in the state of West Virginia. It's election day to boot. Jeff Jenkins is joining us on the phone from the Metro News newsroom. Jeff, how you doing today?
2: Hey, Coop, I'm doing okay.
1: I know you're busy, man.
2: traveling to Morgantown, getting ready for our election coverage tonight at 7:06.
1: That's right. We'll have that on video and radio all across the state.
2: That's right. So, election day, beautiful day. We talked to some county clerks guys around the state, and, we talked to county clerk in the Eastern Panhandle today. He reported, at least early this morning, pretty slow. I've heard some reports from Monongahela County. They say slow but steady. Kanawha County, I talked to Vera McCormick, the clerk, at around noon today, and she said it was actually a little busier than she had thought. In fact, in a couple of precincts, they had to take some additional ballots because it was a little busier than they thought it would be and had anticipated. So I think you're going to get a mix of that. We'll see. I mean, traditionally, the off-year primary has been, in the 20% range, maybe 22% voter turnout. And, we'll see how that affects the races. And, a lot of people have their eyes on the GOP Senate primary, where the governor has been very vocal about what candidates he would like to see elected. And so we'll see if voters agree with him or not. And I think that's one of the big stories that we'll certainly be following this evening on our coverage.
1: Yeah, it'll be really interesting to see how all this stuff develops. At least from what I've been told by a couple people that work for campaigns internally, it's not that there's not people confident, but people don't really have great data necessarily to have a certain confidence on what some of these races are going to do. So there's some real mystery that's going to take place in the primary tonight.
2: Yeah, I think you're exactly right in how it will turn out or lack thereof, who's motivated to vote and who, which side is motivated to vote, if you're thinking about that. I mean, there's been more than $5 million, that's within $5 million spent on some of these races from political action committees. A combined about 7 political action committees have spent $5 million on some of these state races, these state Senate races, getting the most attention. So when you think about this, some people think that, there might just be a split. Maybe the governor gets some victories, maybe the other side gets some victories, but no one comes out a full winner. That'll certainly be one of the things we'll watch.
1: Yeah, that is going to be interesting times tonight. Of course, you can follow along with everything if you need to at the website, wvmetronews.com. That's going to be up and running with up-to-the-second results all night long. But also, of course, you can check us out on Metro News TV, YouTube, any number of places if you want to watch our coverage that will start tonight at 7:06 with Jeff, with TJ, with Dave Wilson. You can find all that information. It's going to be on Metro News TV at YouTube, wvmetronews.com. You can click Watch Live there or listen, whatever you need to do, man. You're going to find Metro News leading the way and informing you. Jeff, thanks a bunch for your time again today, and I know it's a long night tonight, but thanks for what you do.
2: Thanks, man. Appreciate it.
1: All right, that's Jeff Jenkins from the Metro News newsroom, Metro News news director, getting ready to do what we do, which is going to be election coverage tonight all night long until we bring home the results, probably sometimes right around midnight or a little bit before. We need to take a break. When we come back, we'll do a little bit of the sound of sports. 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

0: West Virginia Metro News. I'm Jack Carlson. Voting continues across the state until 7:30 tonight. Monongalia County Clerk Carrie Blaney reports no problems at the polls, even with the closed Republican primary and photo ID requirement.
1: We did not experience any issues with either situation during early voting, and I've not had any issues been brought to my attention.
0: Putnam County Clerk Brian Woods says the day started well.
2: Early poll worker jitters, you know, just wanted to make sure they're doing

0: and stuff like that, but we got through that wave of just the early questions just to make sure they're doing it properly.
1: Meanwhile, U.S. Senator Shelley Moore Capito says citizens should make their voices heard by voting.
2: I think a lot of times we decide we don't like things, and then when we look and see, have we actually voted? Have we actually expressed our opinions? I think in a lot of ways, we can't complain if we don't vote.
1: Capito is opposed by State Senator Tom Willis and four other candidates in the closed Republican primary. We'll have comprehensive coverage of election results tonight with Metro News Decision 2026. 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
1: An investigation is underway into a serious crash in Salem this morning. Harrison County Sheriff's deputies are looking into a crash that left an older man trapped inside his car 30 feet down an embankment. The man was removed from the car by Salem and Nutter Fort firefighters. He's now receiving medical care at United Hospital Center. The West Virginia Board of Education canceling their meeting for this month. Their next meeting will be June 3rd. The BOE says the cancellation was made to accommodate members' schedules. From the Metro News Anchor Desk, I'm Jack Carlson.
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0: 27 minutes until 4 o'clock. That means it's 3:33, and you're listening to Metro News Hotline. I'm Dale Cooper. Thanks for tuning in on this just an absolutely gorgeous Tuesday afternoon, at least in the city of Charleston here in West Virginia. It has been just an amazing day. Nice and warm, a little bit of a breeze, just tiny little wisps of pieces of clouds is all that you see. Otherwise, it's just a deep, beautiful blue. It is really nice out there today, Matt. I know. Well, you came in a little later, so you probably saw the sky.
1: I didn't get here till 3 o'clock today.
0: That's right. They've been a lot later. That's right. So you saw a lot of the sky.
1: I was out there all day. Let me tell you what. This was one of the most productive mornings.
0: Oh, nice.
1: Into the afternoon that I have had in a long time.
0: Nice, nice.
1: 3 o'clock is my jam. A lot of people are like, I would never work the second shift. I'm like, please, please let me.
0: You are a second shift kind of guy.
1: I am.
0: Yeah,
1: I am.
0: Been trying to make that work. But it does. That's good stuff, man. I know how you feel. I worked that shift at a different job for a long time for a part of my life, and I don't mind it either. I don't mind getting off kind of late and then having the entire or a lot of the day to yourself before you go into work.
1: I don't trust morning people.
0: Well, you don't trust me then, because
1: I don't trust you, Coop.
0: That was a time in my life, and immediately after that, I started working in radio again, and it was a gig where I had to get up at 4:30 in the morning or 3:30 in the morning. And although I don't get up that early anymore, I get up at by 6:15 almost every day.
1: Chris Lawrence wakes up at like 2 in the morning.
0: Yeah, yeah. He's insane.
1: That might as well just be like night shift.
0: Yeah. He goes to bed at like 6:15 or something.
1: Exactly. I would like to start work when Chris is going to bed.
0: Yeah, right.
1: Yeah,
0: I know how that goes. Hey, on Thursday on Hotline at 3:45, join Huntington Bank's chief economist, Ulu Omandunbi, as he unwinds the major trends shaping your money, the labor market, inflation, consumer sentiment, and Huntington's economic outlook for 2026. 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Looking forward to that conversation. I talked to Mr. Omandunbi today and had a nice conversation about what we're going to talk about on Thursday, and I think it's going to go very well. So you want to tune in for that from Huntington Bank, Money Minutes, Thursday at 3:45, right here on Metro News Hotline. Before we get into the sound of sports, let's reset today's Salengo Law question of the day. A new survey asked people if there were a theme park built around live dinosaurs created through genetic engineering, like Jurassic Park come to life, would you visit? 29% said yes, 50% said no, and 21% weren't sure. And that got me thinking a little bit. If you had unlimited money, unlimited technology, and could build any theme park imaginable, what would you create? No rules, no budget, no limits. Send me a text, 304-825-5304, 304-TALK-304, and let me know what kind of amusement park or theme park that you would build, the theme park of your dreams. Let's go ahead and do some sound of sports. WVU baseball hosts TCU at Wagner Field at Kendrick's Family Ballpark in Morgantown this Thursday. Through Saturday, first pitch is Thursday at 6:30 p.m. It's the regular season finale, and the stakes couldn't be higher. Here's Coach Sabins on how the team is feeling right about now.
2: Yep, really good weekend for the Mountaineers. The guys have been playing good in the month of May. I thought they came down to Kansas and were really clear and confident, and we pitched good, and we had really good at-bats across the board, and for the most part, base ran well, and guys had fun playing. I think kind of in the entire month of May, they've been loose. They've been enjoying each other. School ended, I think, on Thursday. Everybody was done with finals. And so that's always a good feeling for those young guys to be able to kind of put that behind them, and had a lot of success academically. And so they got to turn the page on that and just focus on baseball and play good baseball.
0: The Mountaineers enter one game back of Kansas in the Big 12 and need any combination of 4 wins and Kansas losses to claim a share of the regular season title. Since WVU holds the tiebreaker over Kansas, a share of the title would give them the number one seed in the Big 12 tournament and surprise Arizona May 20 through 23rd. As for the opponent this weekend, TCU enters the final weekend at 28-15 overall, 13-8 in Big 12 play. The preseason unanimous favorite didn't win the conference and didn't quite live up to the billing, but they're still very dangerous. In the NBA playoffs last night, the Cavaliers got one back and tied the series. Donovan Mitchell put the Cavaliers on his back with 43 points on 50% shooting, going 13 of 26 with 4 triples and 13 of 15 from the free throw line. James Harden ran the show with 24 points and 11 assists. Cleveland blew the game open with a 28-21 third quarter, but Mitchell was unstoppable.
3: LeVert with a good hand. Mitchell, drive past Jenkins, spin around LeVert, and finish over the top.
4: Red aggressive demands on Jared Allen.
5: Mitchell says, I'll go right back at it for two. Wants to go back to work against Harris. Mitchell, the cross, the drive, the float, gets the roll. Cunningham is accepting the defensive challenge. Mitchell, step back, raindrops.
0: For Detroit, Caris LeVert came off the bench for a team-high 24 points. Cade Cunningham had 19, but the Pistons committed 20 turnovers, leading to 25 Cleveland points. The series is now tied at 2. Game 5 is Wednesday night in Detroit. Over on the western side of things, LeBron is done for the season. Oklahoma City with a 4-game sweep of the Lakers. Oklahoma City closed out Los Angeles with a fourth-quarter run that erased a 12-point third-quarter deficit from the Lakers. SGA had 35 points and 8 assists. A.J. Mitchell was electric off the bench with 28 points on 63% shooting, but there were way too many easy shots for the Thunder, like this slam dunk from Chet Holmgren.
6: Two strong dudes. Hilgers Alexander picked up by Smart. Hartenstein in the home run!
0: And OKC sweeps and advances to the Western Conference Finals. They'll await the winner of the Spurs-Timberwolves series, currently tied at 2 games apiece with Game 5 tonight. LeBron was a bit vague about his future after being swept out of the playoffs.
7: I don't know. I mean, I don't know what the future holds for me, obviously, as it stands right now tonight. You know, I got a lot of time. I'll sit back, like I think I said it last year after we lost, I think, to Minnesota there. Go back and recalibrate with my family and talk with them and spend some time with them. And then when the time comes, I'm obviously, you guys know what I decided to do.
0: Moving over to baseball, the Angels visited the Guardians yesterday. Joey Cantillo was dominant for Cleveland, going 6 shutout innings on 5 hits and 4 strikeouts. The Guardians did the damage in the third inning, plating 5 runs off reliever Jose Fermin, who couldn't get an out in the frame after issuing 3 walks. Part of the rally was Travis Bazzana with this base hit.
4: The 2-2. Swung and drilled toward the gap, left center, slicing away and drops and bounces all the way to the wall. Scoring are Fry and Schneeman. And an opposite field 2-run double to left center by Travis Bazzana. And Cleveland has blown it wide open.
0: More from Bazzana in just a moment. Mike Trout went 1-for-5 for the Angels in a quiet afternoon. Brent Suter took the loss, former Red. Both teams are back at it Wednesday. Cleveland hosts Los Angeles again for the middle game of the series. Here's Travis Bazzana after the game.
8: Yeah, it was good to start off hot and get a lead. Obviously, we have a great pitching staff. Joey shut it down for 6, so that was unreal. And, yeah, it's nice to get some runs, and hopefully we continue to do that throughout the week.
0: Great game in Baltimore last night, a low-scoring gem. The Baltimore won on a 3-run homer from Kobe Mayo in the 7th inning. The only hit of that frame, wiping out a 2-0 Yankees lead. Ryan Weathers had kept the Orioles to 1 hit through 6 in the 3rd innings for New York, but reliever Brent Hedrick couldn't hold it. In the 9th, the Yankees' Paul Goldschmidt singled with two outs, and then pinch runner Jose Calabrero, who didn't start due to a finger injury, attempted to steal second. He was initially called safe, but a replay overturned the call and ended the game. Here is the game-ending review.
9: On a replay review.
10: I love replay. Do you love replay?
9: Saved by the video. Orioles 3, Yankees 2. Kobe Mayo, Adley Rutschman, and the replay operations center are the heroes as the Orioles punch back and beat the Yankees for the first time this year.
0: So the ball game was over on the review. Anthony Nunez got the save for the Orioles, and those two teams are back at it yet again today. Talking about the Rays and the Blue Jays now, Tampa Bay roughed up Kevin Gausman yesterday, although he did have his 2,000th career strikeout in the game. 10 hits and 7 runs against Gausman over 4 2/3 innings knocked him out before the 5th. Jonathan Aranda had a big night with a homer and 3 RBI, and Richie Palacios added 3 hits and 3 RBI for the Rays.
4: The 2-2 again. That's a line drive base hit, and here comes Aranda in to score. Another hit for Palacios. That's his 3rd run batted into the night. And the Rays have put their 8th run up on the board and hold an 8-3 lead.
0: Drew Rausman went 6 innings for the win. Brian Baker saved it. These two are back at it again today at the Rogers Center Wednesday, today, or tomorrow, I mean, for Game 2. No, today and tomorrow for Game 2 and 3. Over in the NHL playoffs, in Game 4 in the Western Series, Colorado beat Minnesota 5-4. Colorado reasserted control with a dominant third period. The Avs outscored Minnesota 4-1 in the final frame to pull away after a 1-1 tie after two. So that is now a 3-1 Colorado series lead. They're going to look to close that out in a couple of days. That's going to do it for The Sound of Sports. We'll take a break and be back right after this. 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
12: Hey folks, Bobby Pruitt here, former Marshall University football coach. I've been around a lot of great athletes from across southern West Virginia. 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
5: Hey folks, Bobby Pruitt here, former Marshall University football coach. I've been around a lot of great athletes from across southern West Virginia. 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And I'll tell you, we've got leaders cut from that same cloth. State Senators Roland Roberts and Mark Maynard are two of the best we've got, hands down. They're honest, they care about people, and they know how to get things done. 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And they never forget our roots. Roland Roberts and Mark Maynard are strong supporters of our coal miners and energy workers. I was raised in southern West Virginia and want what's best for my home. Roland Roberts and Mark Maynard are my friends and will do us proud. On May 12th, vote Roland Roberts and Mark Maynard for state senate.
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8: 12 minutes to the top of the hour. It is 3:48. You're listening to the Metro News Hotline. I'm Dale Cooper. Thanks for tuning in on this Voting Tuesday, the Tuesday in which you vote. Just in case you forgot or you haven't heard it enough, you still have plenty of time until, 7:30, I think, to go out there and get the vote. So get your vote on today if you haven't already. Matt Murphy is joining me today as well, and I got a couple things to go over here, Matt. First thing I wanted to talk about for just a second, there's a guy by the name of David Rush in Boise, Idaho, who he was playing pickleball a couple weekends ago. I don't know if it was a couple weekends ago. It was sometime within the last year, I guess, and ran across a entry on one of his favorite websites, and he was like, I should take advantage of that. And it led him to balancing a skateboard on his chin for a little over an hour. Can you guess what he might have been perusing that gave him the inspiration to balance a skateboard on his chin for a little over an hour to make a record?
9: Has to be something with Guinness.
8: It is a Guinness Book of World Records. Yeah. Yes. So apparently, and this is my ignorant showing because I just think it's so silly, I don't really look. They have unattended categories in Guinness. So they'll have a category, and apparently somebody came up with the category of balancing a skateboard on your chin.
9: Yeah.
8: And there was no record holder.
9: Of course not.
8: But who comes up with these ideas?
9: You know,
8: I mean, do they have writers that do this?
9: I'm a little suspect of something here. Whenever Weekly brings this stuff up, you detest Guinness World Record stuff. This is 2 days in a row. Maybe even three. You may have mentioned something about a world record last Friday as well.
8: It might have been. I don't mean to beat the dead horse on this, but the story about this, it's a theme of the show, right? Because I wanted to get...
9: Well, sure.
8: I sort of wanted to get to the genesis of this particular story.
9: I think you like this.
8: I like not liking it.
9: Does that make sense? I think you like liking it, and you just don't want anyone to believe it.
8: Listen to my argument. Listen to what I'm talking about here. Okay, so this guy was just out randomly playing pickleball one day, comes across this entry, and is like, I can do this on my break. So during his hour break from pickleball, he just goes out and sets this record. How important could that record possibly be if it took no prep, didn't even know it existed, and you're in the middle of a whole other opportunity or activity, and you went out and broke, and it's like, hey, there we go, Guinness, I did it.
9: You have to start somewhere, I guess, right?
8: Okay, so here's the hook. This guy, David Rush, that was his 350th Guinness World Record.

0: world record.
1: What?
0: Yeah, so he just does this all the time. He finds the stupidest things that are in the book that you can possibly get a record for, and then he films himself or whatever doing it, sends it in, and, hey, I'm a record holder.
1: This guy has problems.
0: The article I read positioned him as a hero. And, I have to say that I'm reading this thing, I'm like, this is like the lowest hanging fruit that exists. I mean, I haven't done it, so I mean, I guess there's something to it, but I don't want to. I have an hourly wage, you know,
1: yeah.
0: and it's not necessarily cheap, and I'm not going to waste that for an hour and balancing a skateboard on my chin.
1: You know, we do have we hold a world record here in Charleston for the most people gathered in one place dressed up as unicorns.
0: I went to that.
1: I was part of it.
0: Did we do something for it?
1: Well, I was the official photographer.
0: Okay. Maybe that's how I heard about it. But yeah. I knew I was there, but yeah. I didn't dress up, but I know I was there.
1: So
0: that's in the record book.
1: It is.
0: Now, the only thing I'll say about that, when you involve many, many, many, many people, there's a little bit more value to it, because herding cats is a little bit more difficult than just figuring out how to balance a skateboard on your chin.
1: Much more.
0: The other thing is, not only does this guy hold 350 Guinness Book of World Records, but the vast majority of them are balancing things on his chin.
1: Maybe he's just got a really ugly chin.
0: I haven't seen a picture of him. Maybe he's got like one of those big shovel chins down there, like Batman from the comic books or something, and so he does that. But it's like, there's a niche. You put that on your resume? I hold 300 records from the Guinness Book of World Records for balancing things on my chin.
1: Okay, well, what is the world record for the most Guinness Book of World Records?
0: I have to assume that that's what he's going for. I mean, it's got to be a meta pursuit of some kind like that, right?
1: He probably already has it, right? Surely there's no one else out there in the world with more than 360 world records.
0: Here's the thing. There's probably an answer to that, and it's probably knowable with a search. I don't care enough to check.
1: I don't know if I believe that statement.
0: Maybe during the break I'm white, but
1: see,
0: not in real time. Well,
1: your curiosity is killing you.
0: You're producing back there. You could look it up real quick.
1: I am keeping you entertained.
0: I guess that's true. Something else I wanted to get to real quick. That's just one of those things. You know how I am with those things. But
1: I do.
0: So this would not have made my radar if it wasn't for a fact that he did it in the hole in the middle of doing something else. Didn't even plan for it. Just did it. And that he already owns 300 plus of these records, and that they're all basically doing the same thing. That's the reason it got in.
1: Yeah.
0: That's like a trifecta. I had to get into my wheelhouse after that one. Another thing that a couple things I wanted to talk about is baby names, real briefly. I thought we could talk about that. This is something that my kid is 8 years old. So years ago when my wife and I were looking at baby names, we avoided this list. So the list that was just released was like the most popular list of the 2020 so far. And so Olivia is the top girl's name, and that is for the second year in a row. And Liam is the top boy's name, and that's also for multiple years in a row. So Olivia and Liam.
1: I always find that the most popular names nowadays are either tied to film or music.
0: Yeah.
1: Two of the top artists right now are Olivia Rodrigo, Olivia Dean, Liam, I would assume from...
0: There's a Liam somewhere.
1: Yeah, film, something film.
0: It's probably not Liam Gallagher from Oasis, I doubt.
1: No, probably not.
0: Maybe my kid, but not that.
1: There's a whole bunch of women out there, young girls probably, that are named Emma because of Emma Watson... And
0: I'm sure you're
1: Harry
0: right.
1: Potter.
0: So this is the Social Security site. It's easy to look this stuff up. But in the 2020s, we're looking at Liam, Noah, Oliver, James, Elijah, William, Henry, Lucas, Theodore, and Benjamin. There's some kind of old school names that that make it there. Those are the 2020s top four for boys. For girls, it's Olivia, Emma, Charlotte, Amelia, Sophia, Mia, Isabella, Ava, Evelyn, and Harper.
1: Oh, I didn't see Harper coming.
0: Yeah, I said Harper. So that what I found interesting about this, now, when I named my daughter, her name is Essie, and when I named her, my grandmother's name, who was born around the turn of the 19th century, or the 20th century, around 1900, her name was Inez, and I didn't want to name my kid Inez directly. I knew another Inez, and it just made it kind of weird.
1: Sure.
0: But I wanted to tribute her in some way, so I basically went to the census data, found where Inez was on the popularity list, and found a name somewhere near it. And that's where Essie was one of those options, and we ultimately settled on that. But I kind of like doing this. You were born in the
1: 80s?
0: 83. 83. 83. Sorry, yeah, 83. So in the 80s, for boys.
1: I'll tell you what the number one name is because I have it.
0: It's third, actually.
1: Oh, well, there we go.
0: So it's Michael, Christopher, Matthew, Joshua, David, James, Daniel, Robert, John, and Joseph. Man, that's a whole service department of a car dealership.
1: That's exactly how you get the Dave Network on Metro News.
0: Yeah, that's true. For women, Jessica, Jennifer, Amanda, Ashley, Sarah, Stephanie, Melissa, Nicole, Elizabeth, we got to go and take a break. We'll be back after this. 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
3: A Mullins man is facing charges after a reported domestic incident over the weekend. Police say officers with the Mullins Police Department responded Sunday to speak with a woman who reported an alleged altercation involving her husband, identified as Terry White. According to the complaint, the woman told officers she had just returned home after taking children to school when an argument started. During the dispute, she alleges White threw a soda on her, shoved her to the floor, and punched her before she was able to get away from the home. Officers noted the woman's hair was still wet with what she said was soda. Police later went to the residence with the victim, where Terry White was located and taken into custody. He's been charged with domestic battery. Two members of the Wyoming County Board of Education are apologizing following a heated exchange during Monday night's board meeting. Board members Michael Pritchard and Dr. Doug Lester both released public statements acknowledging their conduct during the several-minute argument. Pritchard said he regretted disrupting the meeting and distracting from the work of the school system, adding he plans to move forward in a move respectful and professional manner. Lester also apologized, saying his actions did not reflect the professionalism expected from a board member and admitted he should have shown greater restraint. Board President Alan Stiltner also addressed the incident, saying the behavior did not reflect the professionalism and respect the community expects from the Board of Education. Stiltner says the board remains committed to keeping the focus on Wyoming County students and schools. Polls will open across West Virginia Tuesday morning for the state's primary election, with voting hours set from 6:30 a.m. until 7:30 p.m. Election officials are encouraging voters to confirm their polling place before heading out and to bring proper identification if required. The West Virginia Secretary of State's office says first-time voters in the state or first-time voters in their county who have not previously voted in a federal election must present valid identification at the polls. Secretary of State Chris Warner says more than 67,000 ballots were cast during the early voting period, which is an increase of more than 8% compared to the 2022 primary election. Tuesday's election is also the first West Virginia primary in 25 years where only registered Republicans may vote in the Republican primary after the party officially closed its primary to unaffiliated voters last year. Poll workers say assistance will be available for anyone needing help casting their ballot. WVU Tech has officially named Corey Akert as the permanent head coach of the Golden Bears men basketball program, removing the interim tag after last season. Akert, a Beckley native, spent several years as assistant coach before taking over the program last year. During his time on staff, the Golden Bears recorded 96 wins. In his first season as interim head coach, Akert guided WVU Tech to an 11-16 record. Akert says he believes the Golden Bears are continuing to move in the right direction as the program develops local talent and builds its foundation. And don't forget, complete election night results coming up from the Metro News Radio Network beginning at 7:06 election night here on the WJLS News Network. That's your news update. I'm Fred Persinger II.
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6: President Trump heads to China. I'm Lisa Brady, Fox News, and what he says will be a great meeting that both he and President Xi are looking forward to. Also telling reporters before leaving the White House, he doesn't need Xi's intervention with Iran.
7: Their military's gone, it's wiped out, and we're only going to make a good deal, and we'll see.
5: what happens.
6: He predicts victory over Iran one way or the other and says it'll be good for both the American and Iranian people. Also predicting again that prices will go down once the conflict ends after consumer prices hit a three-year high.
7: Inflation rose last

0: month. It was expected to increase, but the annual pace was even hotter than anticipated. The consumer price index rose 0.6% from March to April, up 0.4% for core CPI, excluding food and energy.
1: Fox's Jenny Cosola, year over year at 3.8%. Democrats calling that evidence of a failing economic agenda. The president needs a new FDA commissioner.
2: The head of the Food and Drug Administration, Dr. Marty McCarry, is stepping down a little more than a year after taking over the regulatory agency.
3: You know, he's a great doctor, and he was having some difficulty, but he's going to go on and he's going to do well.
2: President Trump says the agency's deputy will take over as acting FDA commissioner. McCarry drew criticism from some allies of President Trump, who accused McCarry of slow-walking approval of some drugs and refusing to put new limits on mifepristone, an abortion medication that has been on the market for 25 years.
1: Fox's Jared Halpern, and at the White House, President Trump thanking McCarry, just posting that he did a great job at the FDA. A hantavirus outbreak is now at 11 reported cases, 9 of them confirmed. 18 Americans who had been on the cruise ship remain quarantined at 2 facilities in Nebraska and Atlanta. A mixed finish on Wall Street, the Dow up 56 points at the bell. 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
1: Officials in Colorado identify the man killed by a Frontier Airlines plane in Denver last week.
8: Denver's chief medical examiner, Dr. Sterling McLaren, says Michael Mott, the 41-year-old struck and killed by a plane taking off at Denver International Airport late Friday, intended to end his life.
9: The cause of death is multiple blunt and sharp force injuries. The manner of death is suicide.
8: Officials noting Mott climbed over an 8-foot perimeter fence topped with barbed wire and was hit 2 minutes later. The incident causing a 4,000-foot debris field, and all 231 people on the flight were forced to evacuate.
1: Fox's Kristen Goodwin, 12 people were injured. Google is reportedly in talks with SpaceX as the two companies look to put data centers into orbit.
10: Earlier this year, SpaceX CEO Elon Musk said he was working on putting satellites of data centers into orbit, saying you're power constrained on Earth, but in space it's always sunny. Now, Google says they're in talks with SpaceX about this. Last year, the company launched Project Suncatcher, and last fall, Google CEO Sundar Pichai told Fox News Sunday,
11: I think we are taking our first step in 27. We'll send tiny racks of machines and have them in satellites, test them out, and then start scaling from there.
10: The International Energy Agency says from 2024 through 2030, data center electricity consumption will grow 15% each year. Jessica Rosenthal, Fox News.
1: An NBA player has died. Brandon Clark was a forward for the Memphis Grizzlies, just 29 years old. No word yet on how, when, or where he died. The Grizzlies say they're heartbroken by the tragic loss, calling Clark an outstanding teammate and an even better person whose impact on the team and the greater Memphis community will not be forgotten. Recapping stocks, the Dow finishing up 56 points, but the S&P and the NASDAQ retreat from record highs. U.S. oil prices getting back over $102 a barrel. I'm Lisa Brady, Fox News.
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5: 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Partly cloudy skies this evening with mostly cloudy skies overnight, low near 50. Tomorrow, showers starting early in the morning with some showers and thunderstorms throughout the day, high 64. Thursday, cooler with showers and spots, high 50. Friday, it's going to be partly sunny, high 68. And then Saturday, a couple of showers in the evening, some thunderstorms as well, high 81.

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1: It is 6 minutes past 4 o'clock, and this is Metro News Hotline. I'm Dale Cooper. Thanks for tuning in on this Tuesday afternoon. 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You can get it on all of those services. 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You can go to the Metro News TV app and watch it. 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You can watch online. You can listen online. If you need election coverage, we're going to have it for you tonight starting at 7:06 with all the voices and the names that you know. Jeff Jenkins will be involved, Dave Wilson, TJ Meadows. I'm pretty certain that Hoppy is involved with this tonight as well. We're going to have Chris Lawrence will be pitching in. Everybody is all hands on deck when it comes to covering the election in the state of West Virginia. So Metro News is your place for that tonight. Online at the website and all over all those other social media places and video media places that you can find us. Where our flagship is in Charleston, they'll have wall-to-wall coverage as well from 7:06 all the way until the local races are done. And you can find that over on 580 WCHS. Dave Allen and Daniel Woods will be hosting the Charleston version of the show, which will carry a vast majority of the Metro News programming as well, just with the local inserts in there. So if you're interested in what's going on in the state's capital city, you can find it there. Before we get to Dave Ryan with Steelers Depot coming up here in just a second, let's go ahead and reset today's question of the day. Question of the day comes to you from Selengo Law, selengolaw.com. A new survey asked people if there was a theme park built around live dinosaurs and created through genetic engineering like Jurassic Park, would you visit? 29% said yes, 50% said no, 21% were not sure. But what I want to know is, if you had unlimited money and technology to design a theme park, what would you build? If you could build your dream theme park, what would it be? Text 304-825-5304. That's 304-TALK-304. I have an idea. Let's go ahead and bring Dave Bryan on the line. How are you doing today, Dave?
2: All right. Happy Tuesday, Dale. You are in the captain's chair today. Hope you and the family are well.
1: We're doing all right, man. Yeah, I'm keeping it warm a little bit for the Grand Poobah as he has to travel south and do some Florida things for a little while, I think.
2: All right. Look forward to talking to you today.
1: Who the heck goes to Florida when it gets warm? I thought most old people went down there when it was cold.
2: Snowbirds, right?
1: Exactly, man. I'm just giving Dave a hard time. Dave will be back on Monday, but I always look forward to talking to you on this side of the glass, and we can talk some official things that are going on in the world of Pittsburgh Steelers. What's a day look like for you right now? What are the things that every morning that you get up that you kind of have to check first before you get into the stories of the day?
2: Well, I've got such a great staff nowadays that my role has kind of decreased a little bit, not what it used to be several years ago. So what I do first thing in the morning is hop on the Twitter machine and make sure I'm not missing any breaking news first thing in the morning. Now, remember, out here, I have to participate on East Coast time, even though I live on the West Coast. Oh, yeah. So I'm up at about 4:45. But I usually check the salary cap, public salary cap page, make sure that there's been no movement there, then start getting into the news and start, kind of helping the guys probably find direction on maybe some things to write on first thing in the morning. But this time of year, after the Steelers just wrapped up their rookie mini camp last weekend, and we've got the about a week break before OTAs get started, so it's kind of slow right now. So we're just waiting to see if Aaron Rodgers shows up and

0: I think that's the big Aaron Rodgers watch thing right now.
1: Man, it's always something when it comes to those rascally quarterbacks. Sometimes, something else. I know that there's not really. I mean, there's no real offseason in the NFL now, and there is a rookie minicamp that's underway.
0: Yeah, they wrapped that up this past weekend. It was originally supposed to happen on Friday, Saturday, and Sunday, but Mike McCarthy gave the team gave the rookies off on Sunday to spend with you know, Mother's Day and all like that. But they got two practices in, and we didn't, you know, obviously we at Steelers Depot weren't there personally, but there's enough info that comes in from other reporters and all. Couple of the main takeaways there is Drew Aller, obviously their third round draft pick, quarterback out of Penn State, was the only quarterback that they had at the rookie minicamp. Normally over the years, the Steelers, even if they only have like one rookie on the roster, they'll bring in some tryout quarterbacks along with them to kind of share the reps. So it was quite interesting that Drew Aller was really the only quarterback to participate in rookie minicamp this year, and they stressed him out, you know, they stressed him quite a bit. Mike McCarthy talked about on the Saturday team portion of practice that he went all 35 snaps in there, and they just wanted to kind of check his mental capacity, and also they were filming him at the same time, so they got a good starting point because they're, you know, they got a lot of work to do with him, especially on the lower body. So I think that was the main takeaway coming out there. And additionally, you got two drafted rookie offensive linemen in Max Iheanacho and Jennings Dunker, that Iheanacho's got the first reps at right tackle, so it looks like that might be the progression for him. And Jennings Dunker, who was played right tackle mostly at Iowa, started off at the left guard position. So they are indeed kicking him inside. That was to be expected. So that's a good starting point there, as well, this team will start getting joined by the veterans at OTAs, which I believe start a week from yesterday.
1: Oh man, so it just seems like everything is so compressed anymore when it comes with news from the league and where we're going, or where we are in the status for the offseason. Because I mean, we're already in May. I mean, we're basically in June. We're halfway through May. That means, I mean, literally football season is right around the corner. I mean, we're talking once we get into August, we're talking about preseason games and stuff. I mean, we're not that far away.
0: Yeah, look, I mean, it's officially the start of football in short season, as we like to say, at this time of year here. With the rookie minicamp now wrapped up, as I mentioned, OTAs will officially get started next week there, and then they'll have about, I don't know, 9-10 practices related to that, and then they'll have the mixed in within that. They'll have the mandatory minicamp, and then obviously you get to the first part of June there, and then everybody goes away for about 5 weeks, and then the start of training camp, as you mentioned, later in the second half of the month of July there. So it moves right along. The NFL is a machine. There is no slow time. And now everybody obviously is getting ready for the schedule release this week.
1: Yeah, that's right. What day does the schedule release come out?
0: I think they said it's Thursday, if I'm not mistaken, but it's supposed to be this week. They're already starting to leak out some of these primetime games, like the opening Thursday night game and the opening Sunday and Monday night games. And the Steelers are not going to be playing in any of those games. So, and you know, the interesting thing about the schedule drop, you know, the Steelers over the course of the last decade, I think, have only really opened up at home one time. And that was a couple of years ago against the 49ers. I think we're going to potentially see them open up at home this year, because the Pittsburgh Pirates are on the road that weekend playing a series against the Chicago Cubs. And normally if the Pirates are in town, that makes it tough for the Steelers to have the opening weekend in Pittsburgh there. So I think there's a good chance when this schedule drops later on this week that we'll actually see the Steelers open their 2026 regular season at home. At least that's what the early speculation is.
1: Yeah, that's good stuff. And I know the Steelers have a couple of targets with maybe trying to hit on some extensions. They just got special teams, of course, very important. They got Chris Boswell signed up to an extension. Anybody else they're looking to target to try to extend?
0: Yeah, Chris Boswell done yesterday. We knew that was probably going to happen at some point during this offseason. It's always better to get it done sooner rather than later. Obviously, the Cowboys got Brandon Aubrey done several weeks ago, and at the time they made him the highest paid kicker in the league. Well, that obviously set the bar for Chris Boswell, who is arguably one of, if not the best kicker in the league. He tied Aubrey as far as new money average. It's a $7 million new money average. It's It's a four-year extension, $28 million for those new 4 years in total there. So now he joins Aubrey as the highest paid kicker in the NFL, and that probably is going to stick, you would think, through the rest of the offseason here. Now, moving forward, they obviously have a lot of candidates that they have. Joey Porter Jr. Should be probably taken care of at some point between now and week one. Now, we might be waiting on that one a little bit. Generally, the Steelers like to do some of these extensions later on in the offseason, probably about a week or two out from the start of the regular season. But he's certainly a candidate. It will be a surprise if Joey Porter Jr. is not done. Other candidates include Darnell Washington. It's a perfect time now that he's got 3 years in the league to get him extended. And then we'll see what happens with a couple of other guys going into the final year of their rookie contracts, both from that same draft class, and that would be Nick Herbig, the edge rusher, and Keanu Benton, the defensive tackle. Now, I've written a couple of articles on both those two players in particular. It might be in the best interest of both Nick Herbig and Keanu Benton to bet on themselves in 2026 and see if they could cash in on the unrestricted free agent market in 2027. But that being said, it's not like it's an impossible outcome to see one, if not both of those guys extended before week one. But if I were a betting man, I would say that we'll probably see Joey Porter and Darnell Washington get extensions, and Herbig and Benton both go into the regular season without extensions.
1: Well, very interesting. Complete information, Dave Bryan from Steelers Depot. 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Of course, you mentioned we opened up the segment talking about Aaron Rodgers. Is there any real mystery? I mean, there's a mystery on when the guys want to show up, if he shows up. But, I mean, is there really an if there? Are the Steelers operating on good faith that Aaron Rodgers is going to be their quarterback?
0: It sounds like it, Dale. There's just a lot of noise and radio interference in between all of this. Look, Aaron's really down to the Steelers or nothing at this point, this late in the offseason. The Steelers did, and I've talked to Dave about this over the last couple of weeks as well, too. They put that unrestricted free agent tender on him a couple of weeks ago right after the draft ended, and that's another thing that provides protection in case Aaron Rodgers decides to sign elsewhere. The Steelers will get a compensatory draft pick value for that. But, I mean, you look around the NFL right now, you look at the quarterback situations, everybody seems set at this time, barring any type of injury, maybe during training camp. But once training camp gets underway, Aaron Rodgers will be locked into exclusive rights only to the Steelers because of that tender that they put on him here. So it's just waiting on Aaron Rodgers. A lot of people were saying and speculating that he was in town in Pittsburgh this past week. I guess it depends on who you believe or whether or not that actually happened. He did not meet with the Steelers. This might be contractual related. This might just be Aaron Rodgers being Aaron Rodgers and just waiting as long as possible. It's no secret that he's not a big fan of OTA. So what we do is we just obviously just sit and wait. And I all along I've thought there's been a 90% chance or greater that Aaron Rodgers winds up re-signing with Pittsburgh. I still think that happens, Dale. It's just a matter of when, and obviously all you're going to see about from the talking heads in major media until it does happen is what the hell's going on with Aaron Rodgers. So we just sit and wait. I think you'll see this happen at some point. I'm not going to guarantee it happens by this next Monday when OTAs get started, but all I will say is I expect him to be under contract by the time training camp gets underway, which obviously is a long way away right now.
1: Yeah, we'll see what happens. Always, I guess it's interesting. It's just, the guy could put it into it just by, even if not announcing his decision, being like, I will give you a decision on this date. Mm-hmm. See you then. And that would take care of a lot of the problem.
0: It is tiresome, especially after what happened last offseason. Just kind of knowing Aaron's history, it'd be one thing if he didn't know the head coach of on the heels of Mike Tomlin stepping down. But I mean, he's obviously knows Mike McCarthy over the years. Those two have been having supposed conversations all offseason. The same goes with Omar Khan and Aaron Rodgers this offseason. So it's a matter of when, not if, but it is getting quite tiresome to bloggers and media and everybody that has to cover it, and the fan base as well too. They just want to put all this behind them, get the drama behind them, and let's get started with the rest of the offseason.
1: Yeah, man. Hopefully this is the last time we have to do this rodeo with him. Future Hall of Fame quarterback, has had a great career. More power to him, but man, this stuff just gets so tired. And it's got to be for you. It's got to be super tired.
0: It is.
1: Yep, I hear you. Dave Bryan from Steelers Depot, that's where you get all your best Steelers information. Dialed in like nobody else. Dave, thank you so much for your time again today, like always.
0: All right, and amusement park.
1: Yes.
0: That was your question today. I would like some sort of an amusement park that centers around like the NFL Combine.
1: Nice.
0: Or something along those lines. And I would like them to come up with technology that easily measures these guys, so you get the correct measurement based. You know, because right now all the big talks about the Senior Bowl and the Shrine Bowl and how the measurements are different at the pro days and all. So my theme park would be related around technology that gives you proper measurements of guys.
1: Man, that is perfect. That is right in your lane, man. That is perfect.
0: A little nerdy, but I'll leave you with that. All right.
1: I like that.
0: You and Matt have a great week. Thanks for having me on.
1: We sure will, Dave. Thanks a bunch. That's Dave Bryan from Steelers Depot. Man, where you get some of the best NFL and Steelers coverage that you can find, that's SteelersDepot.com. They also have a great podcast you can listen to. Encourage you to check them out. Also on social media if you want to follow along there, too. Let's go ahead and take a break. We're going to do a little talking TV when we come back. 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
7: Hey, folks, Bobby Pruitt here, former Marshall University football coach. 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

0: an idiot buys a 7-year-old an iPhone. Let's say I break down and buy her one. What is she going to text her friends? How's your juice?
1: Well, I don't know. My kid can, she has her own app on her learning device, and she sends me stuff all day. And he types it out and sends it to me. It's kind
2: That's another reason not to give your kid an iPhone.
1: Yeah, well, it's not an iPhone. It's she has a, like, it's a kid's app that's on that's on her learning device that she can only message me and her mom. That's all.
2: That's fair.
1: But she still sends me stuff at work. It's kind of nice. Let's get a entertainment update from ABC News.
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4: Yeah. Josh Groban's new album, Cinematic, features him performing songs from classic movies like The Lion King, The Godfather, Breakfast at Tiffany's, and Casablanca. But Groban tells ABC Audio why he couldn't include some other songs he really likes.
5: 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I do sing comedy, but seriously, like on the Oscars and stuff, that's always fun. 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
4: Jimmy Fallon announcing that the popular New York Times online game in which players try to guess a five-letter word is coming to TV. It's slated to premiere in 2027 with avid Wordle fan Savannah Guthrie as host. Starting in 2027, Beatles fans will be able to get back to the London rooftop where the Fab Four gave their final live performance. 3 Savile Row, the former headquarters of Apple Records, will open its doors to fans. 7 floors worth of archival material, exhibits, and more. Mike Dubusky, ABC News.
1: Both of them. Today's news today is what you get on Metro News Hotline because we covered both of those stories yesterday on the program, and that's today's, I double-checked, that is today's entertainment report from ABC. 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
2: Top of the news.
1: Yeah, man.
2: We're on top of it, baby.
1: We had both of those. We had both of those first. So, yeah, that's not so bad. Want to tell you about some things if you're looking for some entertainment tonight, where you might be able to find those if you're into the NCIS types of things. The season finale of NCIS is on CBS at 8 o'clock. NCIS Sydney has a season finale as well. That's at 9 o'clock on CBS. The Celebrity Jeopardy has their semifinals. Those begin tonight. Those are on ABC. Also, U.S. Against the World. That's the FIFA World Cup documentary. That sounds pretty good. It's going to be on HBO Max. It is a story of the U.S. men's national team coming together and their approach towards the World Cup. It's supposed to be really good. You can check that out on Max. Maybe the big one tonight, the one that folks are talking about, The Mystery of Richard Simmons. That's the Diane Sawyer special. That's going to be on ABC tonight at 9 o'clock. It's a real intimate inside look at the last years of Richard Simmons' life. The story about it yesterday had that he had a pretty good relationship with Diane Sawyer and even sent her some flowers and said he trusted her to do his story right. And I think she got some pretty extreme access. So that might be pretty interesting tonight if you're into that sort of thing, The Mystery of Richard Simmons on ABC at 9 o'clock. Another pretty big one, there's a new Punisher series. I actually missed this one coming. So Punisher, the Marvel series that was on Netflix, they are now having a miniseries on Disney Plus. So you can see The Punisher One Last Kill on Disney Plus starting today. And John Bernthal, he is who originally played Punisher in the Netflix series, he is going to be back on that as well. And then one final thing is Wreck. That's a new series that strands 12 elite chefs on a remote island where survival skills matter as much as the culinary talent. That's going to be on Food Network. We'll see how that thing works out. There's so many of those shows. We need to take a break. When we come back, we're going to have more on Metro News Hotline right after this.
7: West Virginia Metro News, I'm Jack Carlson. Kanawha County Clerk Vera McCormick says the polls have been busier today than she thought they would be.
8: They should have gotten a lot of information on everybody to make up their mind, but I think they've just been waiting.
7: Meanwhile, Berkeley County Clerk Tony Petrucci says he thinks voter turnout will be very low in the county.
9: It's been disappointing, but I'm hoping if we make 10, we might be lucky.
7: There are contested races for both U.S. Senate and the House of Representatives.
10: Incumbent U.S. Senator Shelley Moore Capito is fighting for the Republican nomination during today's primary election after being challenged by current West Virginia Senator Tom Willis. Joining that race is Janet McNulty, Brian McKinney, Alexander Gasserud, and David Perkey. There are also 5 Democrats running for their party's nomination for that seat. Among those include former state senator Jeff Kessler, who served for 20 years from 1997 to 2017. There's also a contested race for U.S. House of Representatives, District 1 spot, which is currently held by Carol Miller. She's being opposed by Republican Larry Jackson, who has worked as a businessman for his career. And there are 2 Democrats who are running for their party's nomination, including Britt

0: Aguirre and Vince George. I'm Morgan Pemberton, WVMetroNews.com.
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1: A former assistant U.S. attorney for Southern West Virginia has pleaded guilty in a case of identity theft. Authorities say Monica Dillon used identification from five relatives for online gambling purposes from 2021 through 2023, all while she worked to investigate and prosecute those who had committed white-collar fraud, healthcare fraud, and more. Dillon agreed to a specific pretrial diversion program today. If she successfully completes a period of court-ordered supervision, her criminal charges could be dismissed. From the Metro News Anchor Desk, I'm Jack Carlson.
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5: 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Thanks, Honey Bear.
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0: 27 minutes until 5 o'clock now. Man, the show is just cranking along. Hopefully, those of you listening, maybe you're getting out at 5 o'clock from work and you have less than a half an hour left. How about that? Delivering the good news to you today. We'll be here until 6 o'clock. You can tune in as you're driving home, hopefully not sitting through too much traffic, as you're making your way home or wherever you're going on this Tuesday evening. Let's reset today's question of the day before we talk to Steve Whittington from Select Cards and Collectibles. Question of the day today from Selengo Law. A new survey asked people if there was a theme park like Jurassic Park, if they would go or not. 29% said they would, 50% said no, and 21% weren't sure. So if you had unlimited money, unlimited technology, and could build any theme park imaginable, what would you create? What kind of theme park would you create if imagination was the only limit? 304-825-5304. 304-TALK 304 got a new text in from the 304-625. I want a Spielberg amusement park. Nothing but rides based off of movies like Back to the Future, E.T., Gremlins. And that comes from Anthony in Clarksburg. And that's a great idea. I mean, frankly, you could have a lot of Spielberg-related rides and be pretty good with it, I think. I think that would be fun.
1: You know how when you go to the zoo and you know, there's different exhibits of animal. Could you imagine if there was one with gremlins? Just gremlins. Go to the gremlin house.
0: Man, Gremlins is not a kid's movie, obviously. No. But it's like one of those things. I got my daughter a gizmo. And she so wants to see the movie. I'm like, you can't watch it, kid. I just got you the cute little Mogwai, but you can't watch the movie. She's like, it can't be that bad, Daddy. I'm like, wait till you see a gremlin microwave. You're not going to watch that movie right now.
1: I must have had some irresponsible adults.
0: I think that movie's PG.
1: Well, the 80s were a wild time, or 90s, whenever that was.
0: They microwaved a gremlin, and it exploded in the microwave, man.
1: I had some irresponsible parenting, because I definitely saw that when I was young.
0: Oh, heck, I didn't need to have parenting for it. I just went down to the theater where I knew some of the people that worked there. I mean, my summers as a kid was basically going to see, like, every month. I paid, but they let me in to go see anything. So I saw everything when I was, like, 12, 13, 14, 15 years old. I saw absolutely everything. No worse for it.
1: Maybe.
0: I don't know.
1: Jury's out.
0: Yeah, jury's probably still out on that one. Anyway, I want to hear your answers to our question of the day. What kind of theme park would you build? Or any comments or questions you have for the show today, you can get a hold of us at 304-825-5304. Let's bring Steve Whittington on from Select Cards and Collectibles. Go and talk a little bit about collectibles today. Steve, how you doing?
2: Doing great. How you doing today, Kate?
0: I have zero complaints about today. It's a beautiful day outside. Things are going pretty well. So, I have no complaints at all. How are things going in the collectibles business?
2: They're good. They're booming. It's hot as always. You know, we keep saying it can't get any hotter, and every couple months it does. So that's great.
0: It really seems like I know so many people that do collecting of various things in various ways. A lot of people I know do music and sports memorabilia collection of some kind or another, but obviously the baseball cards and different things like that. These things are around to different degrees everywhere. I mean, it's really something else. And there's different ways to approach how you go about collecting and what's valuable, what's not. I thought it would be kind of interesting for us to talk a little bit about that today, because we always talk about some of the really cool things that we know that are available that people that are already collecting or maybe going out for. But maybe there's folks out there that you know, maybe they think there's too many barriers to get into collecting as a hobby, or they're just not real sure about it one way or the other. But so let's talk a little bit about being somebody who's a collector, because there's different levels that you can get into. You don't have to be somebody who's investing in the absolute top notch and quality thing, although you could be, but there's a spectrum.
2: Yeah, absolutely. So, I mean, the first question, or the only question everybody asks themselves, are they a hobbyist or are they an investor? That's where it all breaks down to.
0: Yeah.
2: And you can be both. You know, most people start off as a hobbyist, and it doesn't matter if you're collecting cards, comic books, records, whatever. People get into it because they have an interest in it. You know, they have an interest in your childhood or memories or whatever. It's something they like to display. They like to read records, you know, even old books and things like that. It transitions into investing because it's a supply and demand issue. So, you know, as you collect that stuff, you know, there are always going to be pieces that are a little bit harder to obtain. Well, that changes the monetary value of those pieces. And that's where the investor portion comes in. So that's the number one question you got to ask yourself when you're getting into something like that is, do I want to do it just because it's fun and I enjoy it? Or do I want to make some money on it? Or do I want to do a little bit of both?
0: Are there people, Steve, at the end of the investor end of this that treat that will look for trends where like with the stock market or something, that they're looking to, well, I think that this player might have a poor season this year, so maybe I should. That's not necessarily
2: that is
0: part of the calculus that gets involved in that.
2: Absolutely. I mean, it's like anything else. I mean, there's insider trading on stocks, and there's insider trading in sports cards, comics, and everything else. I mean, comic books are a fine example. I collect a little bit of comics, not a lot. You know, I have friends that are really deep into it, but the comic book world revolves around the movies. I mean, the movies are hugely popular. And so when the movies aren't, you know, like Mandalorian, if you have Star Wars stuff right now, Mandalorian comic books, this type of it's going to be booming, obviously, with the new release of the movie. When Superman movie comes out or Spider-Man movie comes out, that stuff goes through the roof. So the investors will purchase low, sell high, just like stocks, anything else. Cards are the same way. When players get hurt, that's when you buy them. When they're winning MVPs, that's when you sell them, if you're a investor style.
0: That makes, so you really can kind of try to keep a pulse on how these things are moving and kind of move throughout whatever market it is that you're in. You can kind of keep track on how those things are working. As far as... You know, if you're looking to get into something along these lines, if you're looking to get into collecting something like that, it doesn't even necessarily. Of course, what you guys deal in is with things where you have the traded value on different things like that. But you can start with basically anything, and then start to find like whatever area it is that you wanted to start. I mean, you know, some kids collect rocks. You know, you're not going to find a value for rocks, but
2: absolutely
0: the process kind of gets you started, and then you can move on to things that might have some value to somewhere down the line.
2: Right. I mean, it social media has obviously changed everything, because, you know, even when I collected cards back in the 80s, you had books, and you had books that came out annually, and that's what you got your prices from. That's when you got your checklist. Mm-hmm. Nowadays, I mean, you know, you fast forward just 40 years, there's clubs, there's groups, there's pages, and you can get any information you want, and you're going to find like-minded people that like to collect those rocks or marbles or cards or comics or very specific players. So it's a passion that you grew when you were younger that you can chase with people that do the exact same thing that you do, identically. I mean, when you were living in West Virginia in 1980, I wasn't going to find people that liked Jose Altuve, or, you know, a bad example because he wasn't playing. But
0: right.
2: Tony Dorsett, because it's just – that was inaccessible. Nowadays, I can go on a board, and there's a Facebook page dedicated to Tony Dorsett that's got 5,000 people in it. All they do is collect his cards. So it's something that gets me in tune with those people to share what I enjoy doing. So that's records, anything is like that now. It's just accessibility has changed everything.
0: And the access has to be a lot better, too. I was thinking, you were just mentioning that. I was thinking about something a little older, like maybe Fernando Valenzuela and Fernando Mania back in the day. You know, it would be kind of hard for somebody on this side of the country to engage much in that or to know where the market was moving on that or anything else, because, you know, that was in L.A. And although it was, you know, a national story, that thing kind of took off. It would be a lot easier to track a phenomenon like a Shohei Ohtani or something like that. It's a lot easier to track that now.
2: Absolutely it is. And I mean, let's just be honest. eBay kind of runs the market. I mean, eBay last month, eBay had $460 million in card sales. In
0: wow.
2: And that's a legit number. I mean, it's over $600 million now for the card industry, just on what they track with sales tax. But you can get anything, and that'll value anything, though. I mean, I've got toys from the 1960s out of cereal boxes, and it's not something that you would be able to find, you know, unless you had a resource like eBay. You go to eBay, you can find people selling them, you can get a value of them, you can find completed auctions on what they have been selling for. So you can put a value on anything. If you find a program, you know, from a West Virginia basketball game in 1947, you go on eBay, you'll find one. There's going to be somebody that has one or has sold one, and that kind of sets the market value. It doesn't mean that you're just strictly chasing monetary value for it, but you don't know if that program's worth $5 or $50 or $100. But if it sells for $82 and there was five people bid on it, that's an $80 program. So now you've got something that has a tangible asset dollar value to it, and doesn't mean you're going to sell it, but at least you know that it's worth something, you know, and that's eBay's changed everything for that.
0: Great information from Steve Whittington from Select Cards and Collectibles. A couple more minutes with Steve here before we cut him loose. I'm going to have him tell us about the Mountain State Collectors Convention that's going to be in Charleston starting on the 15th this weekend. But last question that I had for you before we talk about that, I find it interesting. Is there any rule, or do you just have to kind of know or ask somebody like yourself? I've always found it interesting the difference between things that are issued to be collectible and things that sort of organically become collectible. An example is, like, say, a guitar pick that you got at a concert, as opposed to one that was part of like a CD package that was one of 1,000 that was included in a special offer or something along those lines. Is there any rule on what types of things like that are more valuable, or is it all about the provenance, just how many it is, what happens with the band or the artist or whatever it might be? Is there any rule to that, or how does that work?
2: It's a huge algorithm. I mean, there's highs and lows on everything. Obviously, you want something that's limited production or limited run. Now, if you're at a concert and you get a guitar pick, for example, you might be the only person in that concert, or might three or four people that were lucky enough to get a guitar pick. That has tangible value, and it's used. It's something that was used in the entertainment value for these people. You know, you want to stay away on the sold things that, like I've told Dave a thousand times, you know, that when they say, like, you know, the Sports Illustrated, 1,000 of these comics are going to be made, or 5,000 of these comics are, that stuff, it doesn't have the value of going somewhere and getting something. You know, you catch a football in an NFL game, they're probably going to take it because it has a computer chip in it. But the one they're going to trade you, that is an item that you might be the only guy in the stadium that's going to leave with that item. And there's value to it in the fact that you know the game, you know what happened in the game. A guy could have done something spectacular in the game. It's those things are what you want to hold on to, because they're just so much more limited run, potentially.
0: That makes a lot of sense. And that's sort of what I naturally kind of thought. But, you know, you get really sold a bill of goods. I won't say a bill of goods, but sometimes you see, like, TV commercials or whatever it is. It's like one of 1,000 that gets one in a lifetime opportunity. I imagine back in the 90s or early 2000s, these things might have been sold at like an 800 number or something that you would call to order it. And they could have some value, and there's nothing wrong with it. But I've always felt that that thing that you had, where you said there was even more less of an availability, and something that you got out of provenance in a moment of time. It makes a lot of sense.
2: Yeah, I mean, the number one rule, I mean, I guess the best advice I can give to anybody listening, if you're going to collect anything, it doesn't matter what it is, rocks to baseball cards, collect what you enjoy first, and then treat it as an investment side as a bonus. So if you enjoy that guitar pick or that movie poster or that T-shirt that was only available at that concert, that's great. Hold on to it. It means something to you, and it will be worth something in the future. Don't worry. But hold on to the stuff that you know. Don't go outside of what you don't know. Don't go start buying something because you heard some guy talk about it, this and that, because the sharks out there will eat you alive. Collect what you know. If you want to make money off of it, you already know about it. You can do it that way.
0: Man, great information. Before we cut you loose, Steve, can you give us an idea of what's going to happen at the Mountain State Collectors Convention this weekend?
2: Yeah, big card show at the Civic Center. It was put on last year in the spring. Greeny Cards and Collectibles out of Ohio does it. It's a big show in the Civic Center floor. You can go online and find it. It's Greeny Sports Cards, but it's Friday, Saturday, Sunday, and they are going to have a trade night at the Dirty Birds game. I don't know how that's going to work. You might have to go to the website. Jeremy Stout is setting up at the card show, or the show, and come shop or sell or buy. Bring stuff with you to sell, trade, whatever you want to do. Come see Jeremy there. But it's a pretty good-sized card show, and it's put on by the city of Charleston. They help facilitate it, so there'll be a lot of people walk through. Come on, enjoy it.
0: And if somebody's interested in maybe taking a look at these types of things and you haven't had experience before, this is a good place to go. You could go window shop a little bit and see what's out there.
2: Ask questions. It's always free to ask questions. Nobody cares if you ask questions.
0: That's great stuff. Steve Whittington from Select Cards and Collectibles over in South Charleston. Steve, thank you so much for your time today. Great information. Thank you so much.
2: No problem. Yes, have a great day.
0: We'll talk to you next time. Thanks a bunch. Steve Whittington, regular guest on the program, along with Jeremy Stout from Select Cards and Collectibles, getting a little bit of a pulse on the collectibles industry. Took a little bit of a different perspective than Dave on that to go a little broader on that for today. Let's go ahead and take a break. We've got to do a little bit of On This Date when we come back. 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
14: Hey, folks. Bobby Pruitt here, former Marshall University football coach. 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State Senators Roland Roberts and Mark Maynard are two of the best we've got, hands down. 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
2: 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As a prosecutor, Titus took on criminals and traffickers. Now, as a justice, he applies the law as written, fairly and independently. 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Because when courts uphold the law, criminals are held accountable and communities are safer. For Justice Titus, it's personal.
3: I'm Justice Gerald Titus. I spent my career upholding the rule of law. I was born here, raised here, and now my wife and I are raising our family in West Virginia. We need judges who are fair and apply the law as written and protect the rights of all our citizens.
2: Vote to keep conservative Justice Gerald Titus on the West Virginia Supreme Court. Vote early or on May 12th. Paid for by Titus for Supreme Court.
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5: Special News Hotline, and it's time for On This Date. On this date, May 12th in 1978, Jason Biggs from American Pie was born. He's 48. Also born on this date in 1968 was Tony Hawk. Tony Hawk is 58. Years old. On this date in 1960, Elvis Presley appears on the Frank Sinatra special. Here's a clip from that show with Joey Bishop.
6: It was great, and I'm glad to see the Army hasn't changed it. Wasn't it great?
7: That's the first time I ever heard a woman screaming at a male singer.
8: Don't you remember me there, Charlie?
7: Elvis, excuse me, sir, Mr. Presley, but would you think it presumptuous of Frank if he joined you in a duet?
8: Well, I would
9: consider it quite an honor.
8: I'd like to do one of your songs.
7: All right.
8: With you.
7: Fine. You know, I was wondering, as a matter of fact, while you were singing, Elvis, I thought to myself, I wonder what would have happened if I had recorded Love Me Tender instead of you. I wouldn't have made any difference.
10: I think it would about 2 million records less.
7: He should have.
5: Smarty
7: pants.
5: Yeah, on this date in 1967, Are You Experienced, the album by Jimi Hendrix, his debut album, was released. One of the most influential debut albums ever. On this date in 1994, Pulp Fiction, directed by Quentin Tarantino and starring John Travolta, Uma Thurman, and Samuel L. Jackson, premieres at the Cannes Film Festival.
11: A new film directed by Quentin Tarantino. Fiction.
12: You really thinking about quitting?
11: Most definitely.
12: What you gonna do then?
11: Basically, I'm just gonna walk the earth.
12: What you mean walk the earth?
11: You know, like Kane in Kung Fu.
5: And on this date in 1966, St. Louis Busch Stadium opens. The Braves lose to the Cards 4-3 in 12 innings.
13: This is Harry Carey with Jack Buck and Jerry Gross from the beautiful new Busch Memorial Stadium, and boy, I tell you, this is some sight. Some 50,000 people on hand. It's turned out to be a lovely evening. Believe you me, if you're not here this evening, you're in for some treat when you do come. Because this is just about as magnificent an edifice as we've ever seen.
5: About 30 years before, look at the kid in the sombrero. In 1950, on this date, Billy Squire, heavy metal guitarist, was born, and we'll take some Squire to the break. This is Hotline on Metro News, the voice of West Virginia.

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1: A mullet man is facing charges after a reported domestic incident over the weekend. Police say officers with the Mullins Police Department responded Sunday to speak with a woman who reported an alleged altercation involving her husband, identified as Terry White. According to the complaint, the woman told officers she had just returned home after taking children to school when an argument started. During the dispute, she alleges White threw a soda on her, shoved her to the floor, and punched her before she was able to get away from the home. Officers noted the woman's hair was still wet with what she said was soda. Police later went to the residence with the victim, where Terry White was located and taken into custody. He's been charged with domestic battery. Two members of the Wyoming County Board of Education are apologizing following a heated exchange during Monday night's board meeting. Board members Michael Pritchard and Dr. Doug Lester both released public statements acknowledging their conduct during the several-minute argument. Pritchard said he regretted disrupting the meeting and distracting from the work of the school system, adding he plans to move forward in a move respectful and professional manner. Lester also apologized, saying his actions did not reflect the professionalism expected from a board member and admitted he should have shown greater restraint. Board President Alan Stiltner also addressed the incident, saying the behavior did not reflect the professionalism and respect the community expects from the Board of Education. Stiltner says the board remains committed to keeping the focus on Wyoming County students and schools. Polls will open across West Virginia Tuesday morning for the state's primary election, with voting hours set from 6:30 a.m. until 7:30 p.m. Election officials are encouraging voters to confirm their polling place before heading out and to bring proper identification if required. The West Virginia Secretary of State's office says first-time voters in the state or first-time voters in their county who have not previously voted in a federal election must present valid identification at the polls. Secretary of State Chris Warner says more than 67,000 ballots were cast during the early voting period, which is an increase of more than 8% compared to the 2022 primary election. Tuesday's election is also the first West Virginia primary in 25 years where only registered Republicans may vote in the Republican primary after the party officially closed its primary to unaffiliated voters last year. Poll workers say assistance will be available for anyone needing help casting their ballot. WU Tech has officially named Coy Akert as the permanent head coach of the Golden Bears men's basketball program, removing the interim tag after last season. Akert, a Beckley native, spent several years as assistant coach before taking over the program last year. During his time on staff, the Golden Bears recorded 96 wins. In his first season as interim head coach, Akert guided WU Tech to an 11-16 record. Akert says he believes the Golden Bears are continuing to move in the right direction as the program develops local talent and builds its foundation. And don't forget, complete election night results coming up from the Metro News Radio Network beginning at 7:06 election night here on the WJLS News Network. That's your news update. I'm Fred Persinger II.
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3: Well, that's hour number 2 in the books. Hour number 3 is right around the corner, and I'm massively excited to have Joe Sheehan back on the program. He of the Joe Sheehan Newsletter, one of the original founders of Baseball Prospectus. We're going to have a nice baseball conversation when we come back with Joe Sheehan. That's going to be at 5:06. And then the Hour of Joes continues at 5:30. Joe Stevens is going to join me, and he is all dialed in on Baltimore Orioles baseball. We're going to have a little baseball conversation, Orioles focused, with Joe Stevens. And then we'll get out of here for the hour. That's all coming up in the 5 o'clock hour. And then I go home, and it's election time. That's all coming up next. 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
4: The president is not backing down. Elisa Brady, Fox News. He is still predicting complete victory over Iran.
5: The Navy is gone. Their Air Force is gone. Their anti-aircraft is gone. Their radar is gone. Their leaders are gone. They're all gone. Iran will not have a nuclear weapon.
4: This as he heads to China for a two-day summit with President Xi, who gets a lot of oil from Iran. President Trump says he expects a long conversation about Iran, but does not think he needs Xi to intervene. Surging energy prices fueling hotter inflation, with consumer prices hitting a three-year high in April, up 0.6 of a point for the month, 3.8% year over year.
6: Well, first of all, this is a temporary energy shock, and that's very clearly in the data.
4: National Economic Council Director Kevin Hassett also just telling Fox Business.
6: And I think that the White House's position is this is very close to an end, and when that happens, there's going to be a gusher of oil.

0: at a reduction in prices.
1: Senate Minority Leader Chuck Schumer.
2: The American people are hurting, and Donald Trump is to blame.
1: He says the U.S. economy is on life support and that the president's call to temporarily suspend the federal gas tax isn't good enough. A Republican push to draw new congressional maps in South Carolina stalls in the state Senate.
3: Lawmakers debated whether or not to extend their session beyond Thursday to consider redistricting. State Senator Shane Massey said trying to make all seven congressional seats in the state lean Republican could backfire.
4: I've told the press a number of times, I think if you get cute with this, you could end up in a 5-2 scenario. I don't want to go 5-2. I don't want Hakeem Jeffries as the Speaker of the House.
3: Senator George Campson said most other states that engaged in redistricting had much more time to craft their map, calling it almost impossible to get done before the state's primary June 9th.
1: Fox's Jessica Rosenthal. The state House voted in favor of returning after the regular session, but an initial Senate vote fell two votes short of the two-thirds needed. 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
5: My dad passed away unexpectedly. Of course, it was awful in every way, but we are very grateful that he had life insurance. 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
1: The state of Maryland reaches a settlement with the owners of the ship that collided with and collapsed the Key Bridge in Baltimore.
8: Maryland Attorney General Anthony Brown announced the $2.25 billion settlement with the owners of the Dolly, resolving claims as it relates to the bridge collapse itself filed by the state's transportation department and entities representing the environment and the Baltimore port. Attorney General Brown said the collapse in March 2024 caused damage on a scale the state has never seen. Brown also made it clear in his statement that the state's pursuit of justice is not over. Legal claims announced prior to the settlement against the ship's operating company and an employee is continuing.
1: Fox's Gernot Scott. That settlement coming as the ship's owner and operator face federal charges, accusing them of cutting corners at the expense of safety. Synergy accuses the Justice Department of criminalizing a tragic accident. A trade court ruling blocking enforcement of some Trump tariffs is paused by a federal appeals court while the legal fight continues. That case involves two small businesses in Washington state. The Olympics of music getting underway in Europe with some controversy.
9: Eurovision has begun in Vienna, but divisions over Israel's participation are sparking protests across the host city. This year's theme is United in Music, but five countries, Spain, Ireland, the Netherlands, Slovenia, and Iceland, are boycotting to protest Israel's inclusion. Police from across Austria, along with support from neighboring Germany, have been deployed throughout the capital. The top 10 from each semifinal will advance to Saturday's grand final. Michelle Polino, Fox News.
1: Several pro-Palestinian demonstrations are planned in Vienna. A mixed finish on Wall Street, the Dow up 56 points, but a retreat for the S&P and the NASDAQ. The NASDAQ, the biggest loser, down 185. I'm Lisa Brady, Fox News.
10: Hey, folks, Bobby Pruitt here, former Marshall University football coach. I've been around a lot of great athletes from across southern West Virginia, folks who work hard, stick together, and know how to win. And I'll tell you, we've got leaders cut from that same cloth. State Senators Roland Roberts and Mark Maynard are two of the best we've got, hands down. They're honest, they care about people, and they know how to get things done. They stand up for our kids, veterans, emergency workers, and the folks who make our community strong. And they never forget our roots. Roland Roberts and Mark Maynard are strong supporters of our coal miners and energy workers. I was raised in southern West Virginia and want what's best for my home. Roland Roberts and Mark Maynard are my friends and will do us proud. On May 12th, vote Roland Roberts and Mark Maynard for state senate.
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1: 6 minutes now past 5 o'clock. You're listening to Metro News, the voice of West Virginia. This is Hotline. I am Dale Cooper, in for Dave Weekly for a few more days. Dave will be back on Monday. The Grand Poobah will return, but for now, we'll steer you through the rest of this week. Have a few more shows for you. Have a fantastic hour coming up for you here. Very excited to have Joe Sheehan back in the fold from the Joe Sheehan Newsletter, the founder, one of the founders of Baseball Prospectus. We're going to have a conversation about baseball coming up here in just a moment. We'll play a little in or out at about the 5:25 mark. At 5:30, Joe Stevens is going to join me. We're going to talk about Baltimore Orioles baseball. We talk about the Reds. We talk about the Pirates. We need to make sure that we treat our footprint as equally as we can. I know there's people out there guffawing at that, but we'll do the best we can. We'll get Joe Stevens in here to talk a little bit about Orioles baseball. Pretty good game last night, pitching duel against the Yankees. One with an instant replay, which might play in a little bit with the conversation we'll have in a broad way with Joe Sheehan coming up here in just a moment. Let's go ahead and reset our question of the day, and then we'll move on and talk to Joe here in just a second. Question of the day today is, there was a survey recently where thousands of people were asked if there was a theme park built around live dinosaurs created through genetic engineering like Jurassic Park, would you visit? 29% said yes, 50% said no, 21% weren't sure. But what I wanted to know is, if you had unlimited money, unlimited technology, and could build any theme park imaginable, what would you create? What kind of theme park would you create? You can text 304-825-5304. That's 304-TALK-304. Or you can give us a call a little bit later on. I'll open up the phone lines as we go through the rest of the results. That number is 1-800-765-8255, 1-800-765-TALK. Let's go to the phone lines now. I'm really happy to welcome back onto the airwaves for the first time in several years. We've had Joe Sheehan on. Joe, how are you doing today, man?
2: Good, Coop. What's going on?
1: Not a whole lot. Really happy to have you back on the airwaves here. Joe Sheehan from the Joe Sheehan Newsletter. I've put that link up there. You can check that out. I've been a subscriber for years, and it's really where you get some great baseball talk and everything at, and that's what we're going to talk about a little bit today. But, man, thanks for coming back on the airwaves here. I mean, it's been so long since we've talked. There's been all kinds of changes to the game of baseball since the last time that we've been on the air together.
2: Yeah, I think last time we talked, we didn't have the stupid ghost runner rule. We didn't have a whole expanded playoffs. I think it was 12, excuse me, to 10 teams last time. So it has been a minute. But the game's changing. He's probably changed more in the last 10 years than it had in the 50 years before that.
1: You know, that kind of before I want to get into, you did the free version of your newsletter did a great breakdown on the ABS recently, which I thought was really great data, and I thought was pretty insightful. But you just mentioned something there a bit ago about the game changing so much in the last 10 years. Do you think that has something to play into one of the things I've been kind of disappointed in from players, near retired players, guys not like a Joey Votto who just retired a couple years ago, but guys that have been out of the league for 4, 5, 6, 7, 8 years, something like that? I've run into a lot of these guys recently who come back to do like a bit in a booth somewhere or whatever. They all seem to be really bitter about the, or maybe not all, but so many of them seem to be very bitter about the game for some reason.
2: Oh, they were actually, if you take players that say they're retired in the last 5 or 6 years, 10 years go out, they played at a time when the transition from we value veterans for their having experience to we just want to get the best players we can, and in fact, we want to pay them as little as possible, so we're going to play a lot of 0-3 experience. That transition kind of happened in these last 10, 15 years, so players who got to 33, 34, 35 years old and could have counted on their careers going a little bit longer found themselves getting forced out by these teams that just didn't want to pay for service time anymore. So as a class, I'm not going to speak to any individual, but as a class, older players have probably been less value in this era than they have been any time in baseball history.
1: And that's a great insightful answer to that question, and that seems to solve it right away. I've just been kind of disappointed. Some of these guys I really loved watching to play, it's like, why do you hate the game so much now? But I mean, that does make a lot of sense. And one of those changes I wanted to talk about is what you just did a lot of data analysis on the ABS system. I'm going to let you kind of talk about this a little bit to share some of your findings and your impressions of it. First of all, as far as the ABS system or the ball strike system goes, what was your initial thoughts on that before it was deployed on the season?
2: I think it's a half measure. I think if we had the technology to call pitches based on where they are in the strike zone, we should just use it all the time. There was a lot of resistance to that idea. The MLB has tested both systems, all full ABS and a challenge system, in the minor leagues over the last few years. And because it gives the players agency, players prefer this. There's an idea that fans like that little visual that goes up on the screen, and you do hear big cheers if it goes the home team's way. So there were a lot of reasons MLB went with the challenge system. I just feel like it just illustrates, you know, when a team runs out of challenges or a guy doesn't challenge a pitch, like, there's, we should just get the call right. Having seen it in action, I will say that it's a very quick system. Like, it doesn't really disrupt the game all that much, even if you get a couple in a row. I do think fans enjoy that little moment of reveal, whether it's, you know, whether it's a ball or a strike or whether the call is going to be overturned or not. I think some of the trends, I don't like gamifying officiating, Coop. So you now have, it's not just about getting the call right. It's about, do you want to burn a challenge in the first inning? Nobody on, two outs. Okay, first and third and one out. 2-1 pitch, 1-2. You got to think about all of these other factors other than, was the pitch in the zone? Do I think it was a strike? Do I want to challenge it? So you create this, scarcity with the challenges, and you gamify the officiating in a way that I don't think really helps anybody. It's also, we're seeing an imbalance. Catchers are getting about 60% of the challenges right. Hitters are looking at 53%, pitchers 37%. So you're going to see pitchers not allowed to challenge pretty soon here because they're wasting more challenges than they're using well. There's a lot of little elements to it. You're seeing a lot of focus on, you know, which catchers challenge well, which pitchers, and all that. The individual numbers I don't care that much about them because I don't think we're going to have a sample size large enough for a long time to come. But I do think the league-level trends are interesting. I mentioned pitchers slowly being iced out of the system. Catchers are doing a better job of identifying opportunities to challenge than hitters are. So they're getting more pitches over. In addition to having a higher percentage, they're actually doing a better job of saying, hey, this pitch was a strike. I think it was a strike. I'm going to challenge it. So there are imbalances in the system that are helping, you know, helping catchers and pitchers more than they'll help hitters. Sorry, that was a really long answer. There's just a lot to get to here.
1: No, there is, and I think that explains it very well. And the thing that, in crunching the data, and sometimes with data, especially when we don't have a huge, huge sample size as compared to baseball data in general, is you don't want to go searching for p-hacking. You don't want to go searching for things that you hope to find there. But one of the things that I found in the data that you provided and what we were looking at, I mean, you see some of these results, and I thought the interesting thing that you were bringing up with maybe some of the missed opportunities, especially from batters, where some things were being called strikes that were maybe balls, and batters are letting those go by. But the bottom line has been, however you move this a little bit towards more accurate, you know, ball strikes or whatever, the league is still struggling in offense. The batting average has not really increased all that much. The rates, I don't know that the walk or strike ratios have changed all that much. It seems like if we're going to do this thing, like you talked about with a half measure earlier, maybe getting it accurate all the time would be a better move.
2: Well, I think that if you call a strictly rulebook strike zone, it's going to force pitchers to hit that zone, whereas now they can go outside the zone. Mind you, we have the hardest throwing pitchers ever. They are throwing more different pitches than ever. They have technology that helps them get the perfect amount of spin, the perfect amount of break. They're the nastiest pitchers ever. So I'm inclined to give them a smaller target to pitch to. We did see an uptick in walk rate in April. It's still higher than it was in recent years, but it's come down a little bit in May. Strikeout rate is level. The outcomes on batted balls are where we're really seeing a drop-off. League's hitting 241. If it holds, it would be the sixth straight season in which the league hit 250 or below. That hasn't happened since the 1910s. It hasn't happened since the aughts, 1904 to 1910. Slugging is down under 400. In May, it's down under 380. The ball's just not going anywhere. MLB intentionally lowered the drag on the baseball. Raised the drag on the baseball so it wouldn't fly as well. We've seen that the last 2 years. Well, now also teams are positioning their outfield is very deep, so it's hard to hit a double or a triple. Doubles and triples are at an all-time low. So if you're a hitter at the plate, you're really – the strikeout rate's as high as it's ever been. The ball isn't going to fly, so you can't hit it over the plate. The defenses are optimized to where you're going to hit the ball. You really don't have a lot of great options.
1: Man, that is about the best breakdown that I've heard of it. And ultimately speaking, and I wanted to talk just a little bit about the looming lockout before I let you go, Joe. But ultimately speaking, is this help? Like, I think I don't like monkeying around with the game. I do like the game times being under 3 hours and 15 minutes, generally speaking. I mean, the pace of the game, I guess, is okay to see that. But broadly speaking, these rule changes that we've seen, has that made the game more fun to watch?
2: Not really, because, again, a league that hits 240 just isn't that much fun to watch.
1: Right.
2: There have been increasing stolen bases, but to me they're really buy one, get one free bases, because pitchers just don't have the option. They don't have the tools that they used to have to hold runners. So it's just, you get on first base, go ahead and run. We can't really stop you. Stolen base rates are up around 80%. Frequency has dropped a little bit this year, but it's not like the tension of Ricky Henderson on first, Steve Carlton on the mound, and how's he going to hold him? Is he going to get him, keep him from going? Now it's just, you get on first base and run the second. So I don't really think that's been all that terribly exciting. The lack of balls in play has been the issue for a long time. You talk about not wanting to mess up the game, and I understand that. But the rubber has been 60 feet 6 inches from the mound to the plate since 1893. And that's just too short a distance for what these pitchers. Think about it. How hard are these guys throwing in 1893? 83, 82, 83 miles an hour, if that. And now they throw it. The average fastball in Major League Baseball right now is 95 miles an hour. And that's before you get into the 93-mile-an-hour sliders and 90-mile-an-hour changeups. I think the fundamental problem is the pitcher is too close to the batter. And until MLB addresses that, the league's
1: going to
2: hit 244.
1: Man, so moving the mound back a little bit, maybe would help with this some. That seems to be a level-headed decision that we could look into with the rules. it's certainly, we need to return some balance to the game, because you're absolutely right. I mean, and growing up, I'm 52 years old, so I grew up in watching late 70s baseball, 80s, 90s, of course, the steroid era, which was a different thing on its own. But there were certainly, back in the Ozzie Smith days, for example, you had a shortstop that wasn't hitting for much, but, it would get over 300 on a relatively regular basis and putting the ball in play. You just don't have batters that do that much anymore. You don't see average guys necessarily.
2: Well, and because, again, against these pitchers, if the league's only going to hit 240, that's hard for anybody to hit 300.
1: Yeah.
2: You and I, across baseball history, the league has hit about 260. And then, the baseball that we watched in the 80s and 90s, they were hitting 265, 270. Obviously, there was a lot going on in the 90s. But now, if the league's going to hit 240, 245, it's very hard to do better than 280, 290. There just aren't enough balls in play, aren't enough hits to keep the game going, keep the game interesting. So, again, it's hard to get the league to move the mound back. They experimented with it in the Atlantic League very briefly about 6 years ago. Everybody objected, so they went away from it. But I just think, as long as we're going to have pitchers stand this close to the batter, it's going to be very hard to get the game back to the 15% strikeout rate that I think would make for the most entertaining brand of baseball.
1: Now, great information, as always, with Joe Sheehan from the Joe Sheehan newsletter. I'll get you out of here on this one, Joe. I wanted to just kind of give our listeners a bit of a primer, getting ready for, this season's going to be over, but in December is when there will be a major league lockout, more than likely, that's going to happen. And that's when there's going to be a war of the words of sentiments and media and things along those lines. I just want to give our listeners a bit of a perspective to go in and on that, on what to expect during this lockout and what it really means.
2: There's an expectation that the owners in Major League Baseball are going to try to get what they've never been able to get before, which is a payroll cap. The NFL has it, the NBA has it, the NHL has it. Those leagues have all, by and large, broken their unions. Their unions are house unions in those sports. MLB's union has never actually broken. They've given up a lot of ground the last 25 years, but they've never broken. That's probably going to be the central issue, but there are other ones as well. The biggest one being revenue sharing. In the NFL, to a lesser extent the NBA, the money comes in nationally. Two-thirds of the money the NFL makes comes in through the national television contract. There are no small markets in the NFL. The highest attendance in the NFL, they sell 700,000 tickets. That would be the lowest in Major League Baseball. You can't really compare the two sports. So what you have is trying to get the Yankees, Dodgers, Cubs, et cetera, to give up even more money, the Brewers, Marlins, Royals, whatever have you. There's already a massive amount of local revenue sharing in baseball, and there's an idea that there needs to be more. And I'm just not sure how much longer you can ask 5, 6, 7 franchises to finance the entire league. So that's a big issue among the owners before they even start negotiating with the players.
1: Yeah, and I'm right there with you as far as, and then the old thing is too, kind of a very, very non-nuanced take of it, but most of these owners or these ownership groups, they're the ones that's depressing their payroll for their teams. I mean, you know, the Pittsburgh Pirates last season, I think they paid their entire team off of gate receipts. You know, I mean, the investment in more players can be made. And this argument about, well, the Dodgers are ruining the sport. My perspective on that, the Dodgers are great for the sport. Everybody needs to be the Dodgers. Pay your players and build a good team.
2: Correct. The idea that these guys who competed like crazy to get the money to buy the baseball team are now saying, oh, no, we can't compete. And I hate that attitude. These guys are some of those vicious competitors on the landscape, and they get into baseball, and all of a sudden they want to be communists. And I don't buy that attitude at all. So you mentioned the Pirates. Frame it a different way. The Pirates, you mentioned gate receipts. The Pirates covered their payroll with the local revenue-sharing money they get from the Yankees and Dodgers and whoever. And everything. So they're not even paying their players. Everybody else is paying their players.
1: That's crazy to think about. And something to keep in mind, let's enjoy this season first as much as possible. December is a little ways away, but just a primer. Maybe we'll have Joe back on to give a perspective on this as we get a little closer to those dates, because I think it's important to understand exactly what's going on here and not just all those players are whining because they don't make much money. There is so much more that's going on in baseball than that.
2: I think the owners are whining because they also make pretty good money.
1: Yeah, I kind of agree with you there, Joe. Joe, I really appreciate you coming back on the airwaves with us here. It's been too long since we talked. Thanks so much for coming back on today.
2: Thanks, Coop. Take care.
1: All right, man. Thanks a lot. That's Joe Sheehan from the Joe Sheehan Newsletter. I'm serious. That is one of the best premium newsletters I've ever subscribed to. You should check it out if you're a fan of baseball and data, because Joe does a great job, one of the originals. Let's take a break. We'll be back with In or Out right after this.
0: 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This is Hotline, presented by Selango Law on Metro News, the voice of West Virginia.
3: Hey, folks, Bobby Pruitt here, former Marshall University football coach. I've been around a lot of great athletes from across southern West Virginia, folks who work hard, stick together, and know how to win. 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State Senators Roland Roberts and Mark Maynard are two of the best we've got, hands down. 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Roland Roberts and Mark Maynard are my friends and will do us proud. On May 12th, vote Roland Roberts and Mark Maynard for state senate.
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1: It is about 5:27. You're listening to Metro News Hotline. Let's get into In or Out. We don't have much time to play it. Luckily, it's just a two-man bobsled, though, so Matt and I will get through this pretty quick. We have three categories: food, gut reaction, and celebrity. We'll start with food. The Kraft Mac and Cheese Chicken Ramen. Two iconic brands are joining forces to deliver the mac and cheese flavor we didn't know we needed, according to Kraft's Instagram account. The new limited edition Kraft Mac and Cheese Chicken Ramen flavor has started landing at stores nationwide. Matt, now this is macaroni and cheese that's chicken ramen flavored. My wife actually wanted the other, ramen flavored like macaroni and cheese, which just sounds like macaroni and cheese to me. But anyway, chicken ramen flavored mac and cheese, in or out?
2: I don't know if at the age of 42 that I should, but 13-year-old me would have so been in on this. So for that former version of myself, I will be in.
1: Nice. My daughter was really into K-pop Demon Hunters, of course.
2: Of course.
1: And it made her start using chopsticks. And I'm very, very good at using chopsticks. And so I taught her, and she picked it up in no time. She's like an 8-year-old, and she can eat anything with chopsticks now. It's pretty amazing. So she likes her ramens with, she likes to eat ramens and use her chopsticks. So I'll be in for that. I think that she might actually like to have that. And for gut reaction, Lego just revealed an 8,278-piece Minas Tirith set. Bigger than the Millennium Falcon, this is tribute to Lord of the Rings collector's Lego set for Minas Tirith. It is an 8,278-piece set, including 10 mini figurines. Matt, what do you think about that giant of a Lego set?
2: 8,200 pieces.
1: 8,200 pieces, one of their biggest ever.
2: I hate to know how much that would cost. I really think this is the niche for Lego. It's cool stuff. Totally in on this.
1: Yeah, $649.99 would be your walkaway price for that kit.
2: Wow.
1: Pretty pricey for Legos. Not a kid's toy. These things are, if you've seen them, some of the Legos that they come with are just like microscopic. Yeah. They're very tiny, so they can make like rounded areas and stuff. Pretty amazing stuff, though. I'll be in on that. Pretty cool. Then finally, our celebrity, Red Hot Chili Peppers, sold their recorded music catalog to Warner Music Group for more than $300 million, completing the deal on Friday. The purchase encompasses 13 studio albums, and the transaction doubles the $150 million the band received in 2019 when they sold the publishing rights. Red Hot Chili Peppers, Matt, in or out?
2: What are they doing, trying to retire?
1: Maybe they should.
2: I love the band. I'm way in on them.
1: The good news is that they can buy plenty of shirts now. They can buy plenty of shirts. No reason to go shirtless. You can buy plenty of shirts. The Peppers' recorded works generate $26 million annually and has been marketed since last year with a $350 million asking price, and they settled at $300 million. So I'll be in on RHCP as well. We got to take a break. We'll be back after this.
3: West Virginia Metro News, I'm Jack Carlson. 19 of the 34 state Senate seats are on the ballot today.
4: It's the Republican primary that's garnered the most attention. 16 of the 19 races in the GOP primary today are challenged races. The future control of the Senate is at stake today. There's been millions of dollars spent in these races, mostly on mailers. The most watched race is in Kanawha County, where former Senate Majority Leader Tom Tacubo is trying to hold off a challenge from former Delegate Chris Prett. Governor Patrick Morrissey has gone after Greenbrier County State Senator Vince Deeds and backed his opponent Jonathan Comer. The winners today advance to face the Democrats in the fall election. I'm Jeff Jenkins, WVMetroNews.com.
3: Voting continues for two more hours statewide. Some Morgantown residents have already cast their ballots. First Ward resident Debbie West says she voted at Morgantown High School and it was quick and easy.
5: They were very sweet, very nice. I like that you have to show your driver's license or your ID. I think that's wonderful for the state to do.
3: We'll have you covered tonight with Metro News Decision 2026, comprehensive updates on the latest from state races. 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
6: 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Hi, I'm

0: segment, and I know you understand this. From the 304881, straight up bird sanctuary. From the 304282, are those seagulls? I think so, yes.
1: Yes.
0: From
1: yes.
0: the 304660, hey, Coop, were those monkeys we could hear in the background? It's so hilarious because this is the exact discussion that we had. Was that monkeys or birds?
1: Everybody in the room was making faces at each other trying to figure out what it was. Eventually, I heard one, and I was like, oh, you know what? I bet he's on the beach.
0: On the beach, right.
1: And those are seagulls. He was probably yeah. in the sand.
0: I'm pretty sure Joe lives in L.A., so he might have been out there okay. on the beach somewhere out west. I'm not sure.
1: Because there was one. It did kind of sound like a monkey. I'm like, is he at the zoo?
0: At first, I thought, he's straight up with a monkey somewhere. Is he at, like, the friend's apartment or something? I have no idea.
1: Tracking down those hotline guests anywhere and everywhere.
0: So that's, like, the text line just lit up with people asking about if it was birds or monkeys. So the answer is, I think... seagulls.
1: I think so,
0: seagull
1: too.
0: Seems like the obvious answer is what it might be. It was a little hard to hear, unfortunately, Joe. It was great talking to him for a while. We'll work on maybe getting him on the Zoom next time that we have him on. Although then maybe we just hear the monkeys clearer. I don't know.
1: I don't know.
0: Let's talk to Joe Stevens. Speaking of the Hour of Joes, we got to talk to Joe Stevens as well. How you doing today, Joe?
2: I am doing well. I'm headed to Ripley to anchor election coverage for Metro News affiliate WMOV.
0: Oh, nice. Oh, yeah, very good. Man, it is, this is, this time of year, if you're in, of course, you work for the city of Nitro now, but you're an old media hand. This is just one of those things that, it's just what we do. You know, when something like this hits, it's all hands on deck.
2: You got that right. And, you know, I've been doing it for a few times around the sun there, so it is always on the calendar.
0: Yeah, that's absolutely true. You've been doing this for quite some time. I appreciate you coming on and joining us. You're sort of my unofficial expert on all things that has to do with Baltimore Orioles, coming from a lifetime of being a fan and a baseball aficionado. And I thought it would be a good time to get some Orioles content on the program. Last night was an interesting game. I watched some highlights from that, and winning on a replay. I just talked to Joe Sheehan about some of the new things in baseball. The instant replay is not all that new, but it's still interesting when you see a game end on a replay. Last night, a runner thrown out at second base, called safe at first, overturned, ended the game for the Orioles.
2: Yeah, and you know, you're saying highlights. I think it was for the Orioles, it was a highlight, and that was just Mayo putting one over the wall in left field there. But my Orioles, they've been having some rough times. That's their first win against a left-hander this year. So if you want to beat the Orioles, just throw a southpaw out there and go for it. But you know, Sunday's game was really interesting too. The Orioles winning 2-1. It's the first time in 29 games that the Orioles pitchers had not allowed three or more runs. So you know where we are in the standings when you have that kind of record.
0: It's really, this has been a little bit of a surprise, right, as far as how the season's played out so far?
2: Without a doubt. I mean, when you looked at the lineup, you know, it's just like you and I going to the driving range. We can hit 300-yard drives all day long until we step up to the first tee, and then it goes into the woods. The lineup that we had going into spring training, with Jackson at second and Westberg at third and Henderson at short and Alfonso at first and you know, Adley coming back. Adley's been playing well, by the way. But, you know, we had a pretty good up and down lineup. The pitching had some spots in it, and it looked, I mean, all things considered, things going into spring training looked pretty good for the O's. And then the injury bug, it wasn't an injury bug, it was a swarm of locusts that kind of got into the dugout for the Orioles, and I think they've had double digits in the injury reserve right now on the injury list, and it's been a up and down and mostly down year so far for the O's.
0: Yeah, it's what you said there is really kind of startling when you think about it. Going into spring training and going into the season, you thought you saw had an infield of Alonzo, Holiday, Jordan Westberg, and Henderson, and that just hasn't materialized because of the various injuries. Of course, Jackson Holiday is still trying to recover from the hand injury that he got during spring training, and he's been kind of struggling to do that. Do you have any latest or what you've heard on what his return timetable is for Jackson Holiday?
2: It's right around the corner, but not coming in at second base. They're playing him at third base now. When you got a third baseman hitting 159 with some shaky defense, they're pulling out all stops. And if you remember, Manny, some guy by the name of Machado, Manny Machado, when he come up at a double-A ball for Baltimore.

0: more. He was a middle infielder, mostly a shortstop, and they put him at third, and, well, rest is history. But they're playing, they've been playing Jackson the last couple of nights at third base, so it might mean, you know, an option kind of thing for Mayo. But last night's three-run Earl Weaver special will stop them, those people thinking of that. But right now, Jackson's right around the corner, coming back. Rogers is pitching tonight. He's coming off the IL. He had a real bad case of the flu, and he was down for 15 days. But the catalyst of the team, and I've said this for a couple of years, ever since his All-Star year, has been Jordan Westberg. They can't pitch around, you know, they can't pitch around the big boys, Henderson or Adley, because they got Westberg coming up behind them. And Westberg right now is on the 60-day. And I tell you what, if he isn't getting Tommy John surgery, I'm very fearful of that. So I think he is the biggest spark plug not to be in the lineup right now.
1: And looking at maybe some, reversing, of course, ascending to the mean or whatever may happen with a team that's had a run of injuries and bad luck. Looking at Gunnar Henderson, for example, kind of the face of the franchise, and just everything is inverted for him. He only has a .269 on base percentage. He's striking out 30% of the time against left-handed pitchers, which is that's his strength. He has a career OPS of almost 800. He has an OPS not even 500 this year against left-handed hitters. Now, those aren't good numbers, but it also means, because he's had a long career on this stuff, it also means that he's likely to get better.
0: You would hope. I'm just looking for the Henderson who batted 400 for the USA international team
1: right.
0: That made it to the final game there. That's the Henderson that I'm liking and would like to see. And when we saw him doing that in the International League, in the World Baseball Classic, we said, here we go. Well, right now, the manager for the Orioles there, he was talking about he doesn't want to coach up to Henderson. I mean, Henderson is Henderson. Hey, man, if you see something, tell him. I mean, anything. Like you said, his bread and butter is left-handed pitchers, and they're getting him out left and right. He is one of the league leaders in strikeouts. Come on, hit the ball.
1: Yeah, he's taken responsibility, but at some point you have to start producing at some point. And again, not to go down a misery list here, but when we're trying to take temperature of this team and figure out what went wrong, I mean, defense, you mentioned how third base is struggling, but just overall, 25 unearned runs, the most in baseball, pass balls, miscommunications, outfield errors. The Reds had a team like this a couple years ago where they couldn't get anything right, even hitting the relay guy, the right guy backing up a play or anything. Just nothing was going right for him. And it seems like that maybe the unfortunate start of the season is starting to feed into some lack of individual performance, some lack of concentration and things like that.
0: The other night, I saw something that was positive after a bonehead play by Gunnar, and that was Alonso came in from first base and brought all the infielders in, and he ripped them a new one right there on the pitcher's mound. And that's what it's going to take some of these veterans to step up and say, this is not little league, folks. We're playing big time ball here. People are playing lots of money to come watch you play like a major leaguer. And that's what it's going to take. I mean, when you had, you know, the Orioles have always had that person in the locker room. And right now, it looks like Alonso is going to be it. But come on, step up. Defense has always been a key for an Orioles successful season, and this year it's going in the tank.
1: Yeah, we were talking about Adley Rutschman a minute ago. He's having his best 100 plate appearance when you break down his appearances into 100 plate cycles. He's having his best ever 100 plate appearance, close to match only with the first half of 2024, but he's playing as well as he's played in a long time, which, man, if that infield was intact, would probably lead to some W's, but right now he seems to be about the only guy that's putting that out on the field. What is your, at this point in the season, are you hoping to see that climb to the mean and to try to get into, you know, there's so many teams that make the playoffs now. It doesn't take much of a run. You know, you go 10-4 or something like that over a 14-game stretch. You might get yourself close to into playoff position. Would you rather see the team ascend to that and hopefully either the old Reds thing where you're adding at the trade deadline by your players getting healthy and making a push then? Do they need to try to package somebody off? What are you hoping happens as the season unfolds?
0: Orioles magic, man. Nice 7-game winning streak every now and then. Wouldn't hurt a bit, and it would get things turning around. It would get people thinking positive. You know, you saw the 3-run homer last night. You saw Paseo's, clutch play at home plate on Sunday, just standing up. How'd you like to run into somebody 6'5", 245 pounds? I think I'd make a right-hand turn at Albuquerque. I'm sorry. It's just not there in my books. But Paseo and Rutschman, I mean, it might be the best 1-2 catcher combo in the league right now, because Paseo in the last 17 games is batting .373. I mean, he's got a stick. He hits the ball hard every time he barrels up. But, again, like you're saying, what's it going to take? You know, it's going to take winning a series. Two games, one game. Two games, one game. Three games, one game. Something along those lines. Get a sweep here and there. They don't have to win every game, but they got to start taking these series.
1: Yeah, we'll see what happens. I have hope that that we'll start seeing some of that returning to the mean for the Orioles, and as they start getting a little healthier, got to see what happens, because this show's a lot more fun to do when all of the teams in our footprints are playing a lot better. And I had expectations for the Orioles this year, so I want to see them get up there and start playing a little better, Joe. I appreciate you joining us today.
0: Always, Coop, and, let's go O's. You know me.
1: Absolutely, man. Let's go O's. I hear that. Thanks a lot, Joe. I appreciate your time today and sharing some of your thoughts about the Orioles.
0: Be safe, my friend.
1: All right, you too, man.
0: Take care of Murphy.
1: I'll do my best. That was Joe Stevens joining us now with the City of Nitro, longtime journalist, sports journalist, and from other perspectives, and a lifelong Orioles fan. Thought it'd be interesting to get his perspective on the Orioles as they're trying to turn the season around. Started last night, or maybe not started last night, but certainly last night's pitching gem as they beat the Yankees 3-2. That was a good place to start. We need to take a break. When we come back, frankly, we're going to wrap up the show and try to get out of here. So we'll take a break and be back right after this. You're listening to the Hotline on Metro News.
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0: 5:52, we'll be getting out of here very quickly. Going to blow this popsicle stand and get it ready for the serious news folks as they come in to do election coverage. That should be pretty good. One thing is kind of interesting that I just came across, so we'll have to ask Kristen Bird about this on Monday. Internet personality and second baseman for the Savannah Bananas, Jackson Olsen, is set to join Dancing with the Stars Season 35 as the third celebrity cast member. The series is scheduled to premiere this fall on ABC and Disney Plus, with a full cast of celebrities and pro dancers to be revealed later. Jackson teased his upcoming appearance on the show in a TikTok video days before the official announcement, hinting his next career move. Fans can look forward to seeing Jackson showcase his dance moves on the ballroom floor in the upcoming season of the popular dance competition. Now, I think this is the guy that did the backflip while making the catch in the outfield a couple weeks ago.
1: Probably.
0: Like he was backpedaling on a ball, timed it out just right, and then did a backflip and caught it, which was redemption for him, because I also think this is the guy that was on one of the morning shows. I have Today, Good Morning Today, or whatever it was, and tried to do the backflip and fell. He didn't land it. So that was a little bit of redemption for him. But man, there's a certain path for certain celebrities for these dancing shows, and like the Masked Singer and stuff like that. There's a certain path.
1: Well, there is, and interestingly enough, it seems like it's either people that are celebrity adjacent, or someone that's maybe kind of fallen off the radar a little bit, and someone's kind of throwing them out of line.
0: It's very interesting, because in some cases, it's somebody who believes they're ascendant.
1: Yeah.
0: It's the celebrity adjacent people, like influencers or something, mm-hmm. who feel they're ascendant into celebrity. And then there's the people that were famous like 10 years ago that are back on it, hoping to regain something that maybe they lost as the singers or whatever. It's just a really, I've only watched the show one season, so I'm not no expert on it. It kind of lost its, like one time it was interesting, I don't know, like repeated times, I don't know.
1: I mean, but 35 seasons, what do they do that? Like three or four times a year?
0: Yeah, that's the Dancing with the Stars. Now, yeah, that one is, like Survivor, I think, just did their 50th season, and that's because they do two seasons a season, I think, or two seasons a year, or whatever it is.
1: So that's too much.
0: It's a lot.
1: You need to leave people wanting more.
0: Yes, I would agree with that as well. Another story that I just saw that I thought would have some interest to some folks that follow us is that Pearl Jam is getting back together to do some live performances for the first time since they had a little band shakeup. Will headline the 2026 Ohana Festival, marking their first concert since the drummer Mike Cameron's departure in 2025. The festival, organized by Eddie Vedder, will feature acts like Tyler Childress, Manna, and Billy Idol. So that is coming up, and that's going to take place. So Pearl Jam is finally getting back together to perform live. Their new album that they came out with, I think it was last year, was pretty good, man. I tell you, they still do some relatively relevant music. I think they do pretty good.
1: I've always liked Pearl Jam. I can't understand half the lyrics, but that's just an Eddie Vedder thing.
0: You know, I very briefly, because I only have a second here, one of the things that I watch is one of those vocal coaches that do reaction videos.
1: Yeah.
0: And she grew up in a weird environment. She wasn't exposed to a lot of like popular music and stuff like that, so her reactions are oftentimes pretty natural and things like that. But she loves Eddie Vedder's voice. As a professional singer, she loves, like, one of her favorite voices is Eddie Vedder's voice. It says it actually has incredible range within its tonal scope. Whatever that means.
1: There you go.
0: Whatever that means. Let's take a break. We'll wrap up the show after this. You're listening to Hotline on Metro News.
2: Hey folks, Bobby Pruitt here, former Marshall University football coach. I've been around a lot of great athletes from across southern West Virginia. Folks who work hard, stick together, and know how to win. And I'll tell you, we've got leaders cut from that same cloth. State Senators Roland Roberts and Mark Maynard are two of the best we've got, hands down. 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
0: Well, that's going to do it for us, and we have virtually zero time left. 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
11: A high-stakes meeting. I'm Lee Silasera, Fox News. President Trump on his way to China to meet with its leader, and Iran likely to be a main focus.
12: President Trump says he expects to have a long conversation with President Xi Jinping about the war in Iran.
13: He's been a friend of mine. He's been somebody that we get along with. And

0: I think you're going to see that good things are going to happen. This is going to be a very exciting trip.
1: China is a major buyer of Iranian oil, and the administration has sought to use Beijing to pressure Iran to make a peace deal. Still, before leaving the White House, President Trump said he is not asking for China to intervene in negotiations, adding the U.S. doesn't need any help with Iran.
2: Fox's Jared Halpern at the White House. This is War Secretary Pete Hegseth faces a grilling from lawmakers on the cost of the action in Iran and denies the administration is trying to get around the War Powers Act.
3: The theory of the entire case is to prevent Iran from having a nuclear weapon. And if that has to be done kinetically and militarily, the Department of War is locked and loaded and ready to do that.
2: The cost of the conflict so far, around $29 billion. The World Health Organization says the hantavirus outbreak is at 11 cases. Nine of those are confirmed.
4: All stemming from the cruise ship outbreak in which three people died. Of the 18 people brought back to the U.S., 16 are quarantined in Omaha. The Department of Health saying that all are asymptomatic. That two others from the ship now quarantined in Atlanta have tested negative for the rodent-borne virus that we're told has an incubation period of 42 days. Officials also say that right now there are no signs of a larger hantavirus outbreak.
2: Fox's Jeff Manasso, a French woman being treated for the virus after being infected on the ship, is critically ill and on an artificial lung. Wall Street, the Dow gained 56, the Nasdaq off 185, the S&P lost 11 points. Oil prices rose more than 3%. 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
2: Colorado officials identify the man killed by a Frontier Airlines plane in Denver last week.
9: Denver's chief medical examiner, Dr. Sterling McLaren, says Michael Mott, the 41-year-old, struck and killed by a plane taking off at Denver International Airport late Friday, intended to end his life.
10: The cause of death is multiple blunt and sharp force injuries. The manner of death is suicide.
9: Officials noting Mott climbed over an 8-foot perimeter fence topped with barbed wire and was hit 2 minutes later. The incident causing a 4,000-foot debris field, and all 231 people on the flight were forced to evacuate.
11: 12 people reported minor injuries, and 5 of those were transported to local hospitals.
9: The airport's CEO, Phil Washington, noting 4 people have since been released. Kristen Goodwin, Fox News.
2: Airport officials say they're conducting a security and safety review. You were paying more for things in April.
12: Inflation rose last month. It was expected to increase, but the annual pace was even hotter than anticipated. The consumer price index rose 0.6% from March to April, up 0.4% for core CPI, excluding food and energy. The CPI for the year ending in April rose 3.8%, up 2.8% for core CPI on an annual basis. Both annual readings were higher than forecast. The Iran conflict pushed prices higher, especially for gasoline, jet fuel, and diesel fuel. The April CPI report was skewed because of a technical change made because some data was not collected during last year's government shutdown. Janico Solda, Fox News.
2: A man has pled guilty to a vehicle break-in in Atlanta that police say resulted in the theft of unreleased music by Beyonce. Kelvin Evans appeared in Fulton County Superior Court to answer to charges of entering an automobile and criminal trespass. He was sentenced to 2 years in prison. I'm Lisa Lacera. This is Fox News.
13: Hey folks, Bobby Pruitt here, former Marshall University football coach. I've been around a lot of great athletes from across southern West Virginia. Folks who work hard, stick together, and know how to win. And I'll tell you, we've got leaders cut from that same cloth. State Senators Roland Roberts, and Mark Maynard are two of the best we've got, hands down. They're honest, they care about people, and they know how to get things done. They stand up for our kids, veterans, emergency workers, and the folks who make our community strong. And they never forget our roots. Roland Roberts and Mark Maynard are strong supporters of our coal miners and energy workers. I was raised in southern West Virginia and want what's best for my home. Roland Roberts and Mark Maynard are my friends and will do us proud. On May 12th, vote Roland Roberts and Mark Maynard for state senate.
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22: Sportsline for election night. At least two of us, I guess, will be working all night. But, you know, that's how it goes. Another guy that's working hard is Joe Brancato. We'll get to him in a moment. But first of all, good evening. Greg Hunter and Brad Hauer here.
23: Good evening.
24: I'll be here for long hours, Brad.
23: I will not be partaking in the political side of things tonight. Thank you.
22: Yeah. Well, you're probably the one that has some sense. You get to go home and watch sports all night. But yeah, it is election night. Metro News coverage on Metro News Radio and on Metro News TV begins at 7:06, and we hope you'll stay with us for all of the results tonight. Joe Brancato's out there. First of all, heavy softball tonight. So we're going to talk Division II, three. Mountain East teams got into the regional.
23: Yeah, they did. Had a great year, and we're going to talk to Glenville head coach here coming up in just a bit, and what a fantastic season the Pioneers had. That'll be a fun conversation, and that's kind of the time of year. We're into postseason here, and we're going to talk on the high school side here in just a minute. We're going to talk D2, and then the Women's College World Series isn't far behind here at the Division I level. Their playoffs are starting as well. Great sport, fun sport, and we're going to hit it hard tonight.
22: Joe Brancato's doing double duty. He's coming into the Greer Building a little bit later on tonight to help on the Metro News side with the election. But now, at this moment, he's at Milan Park, where there are a couple of Quad A regional softball games going on as we speak. And Joe, good evening to you.
25: Breaking news, guys. It's not windy at Milan Park.
22: Wow.
25: Anybody who has been here, that's a rare event.
22: Yeah, that's great. So you've got two. It used to be great when all four teams played at the same time. You could go up the top of the bleachers at Dale Miller Field just to the left of the press box, and you could see portions of all four fields, and you could see the scoreboards. So Morgantown and University both play baseball there, and they both play softball there. But tonight we got two softball games, University against Musselman in the regionals and Morgantown against Wheeling Park in the regional. So, Joe, have you been able to keep up with both of those games?
25: Yep, the University Musselman game was a 5 o'clock start, so they are motoring along in the top of the fifth. University has a 4-0 lead on Musselman. They've scored two runs in the third inning and two runs in the fourth inning. And the game that I'm at, Morgantown and Wheeling Park, currently scoreless in the top of the third. Maddie Wisman from Morgantown looking to get through the third. She's got 4 strikeouts so far in the first two innings.
24: So, Joe, give us a lay of the land on where we are in terms of the overall playoffs. So we're in the regional round now. What needs to be done to get to the states, and when does that start?
25: So it differs by each class. Class Quad A is different from Class AAA, and probably the best way to get a good description is to take a look at all the brackets that are posted on the high school sports page at WVMetroNews.com. But there is, to kind of give a thumbnail sketch, there is a new playoff format this year for softball. Like a lot of other sports around the state, sectional play has been eliminated in favor of larger double elimination regional brackets. So this is the second day of regional play, and it should take about a week, maybe a little bit longer if we do get some weather that we're expecting statewide over the next couple of days. But I figure regional play lasts about a week, maybe a little bit into next week. But in Class Quad A, you have two regions. In all the other classes, in AAA, AA, and Single A, you have four regions. Eight teams are taken in each class, so four teams will come out of each region in Class Quad A and two teams in each region in the other classes.
23: Joe, let's talk about, go back to the regional where you're at right here, and let's talk about those first top two seeds, the local schools from here in Morgantown, Morgantown High and University High. Pitching is so important in the softball game of things. You just mentioned Matty Wisman's been outstanding for a number of years for Morgantown High. And then over on the University High side with Maddie Campbell and Sophia Lahosett, it feels like we've been watching those girls for 15 years. They won a state title a couple years ago. Handicap the ability, you think, the top two seeds to get out of this region and both get to the state tournament?
25: Yeah, I'd say probably a good chance that both will find a way to the state tournament one way or another. It may take the double elimination round, or they may be able to go through unscathed and then to win the two games necessary to get the easy access to get to the state tournament. But you mentioned University's pitching staff, and Sophia Lahosett, I had a chance to cover University's OVAC 5A championship game last week when they defeated John Marshall 5-1. Sophia Lahosett allowed two hits in that game, did not allow a hit past the second inning. Today they've got Maddie Campbell on in the circle for them, so they have kind of a 1 and a 1A situation for Morgantown. As we mentioned, Maddie Wisman has been the workhorse for them for much of the year, but certainly great pitching staff leading the way for these top two seeds. Now, I will say this for Wheeling Park, they're the number 7 seed in this regional, but in the two games that they played against Morgantown so far this year, both were one-run contests, and Morgantown has the potential to take on a Spring Mills team tomorrow. If Spring Mills wins their game and Morgantown wins tonight, that's one of the top-ranked teams in the Metro News Coaches Poll. So there's pretty good parity throughout this North region, and I wouldn't be surprised to see any number of maybe up to 6 teams find their way to the state tournament through here.
22: Through that North. Well, this is what the coaches wanted when they voted to expand the tournament. Morgantown and University, Joe, the last 2 years have hooked up in very good best of three regional play at Milan Park, and only one went to the state tournament. So this is the idea: get more of the good teams to the state tournament. We're using University and Morgantown as an example, as both could go this year, but that's right on down the line all the way to Single A, the ability to get more of the good teams to the state tournament.
25: Yeah, and I think you can make the argument that in previous years, as far as each region goes, four teams advancing to the state tournament may be a little too few. Eight may be a little too many. But, you know, you kind of have to make it an even number and a bracketable number to have this new 8-team double elimination setup. So, you know, it's the first time we're getting a look at it and how it's going to work to regional play, ultimately state tournament play. So I'm sure they'll certainly take a look at all rounds of this new setup for both softball and baseball and adjust accordingly if needed.
23: All right, you still got eyes there on the Morgantown High game. Any update?
25: We've advanced to the bottom of the third. Morgantown's leadoff batter is on, still scoreless here in the bottom of the third.
22: All right, so all the regional brackets are at WVMetroNews.com and the final coaches poll as well. And, Joe, they can expand the tournament, but at least according to the coaches, it's still top-heavy in all four classes. Cabell Midland with reigning player of the year, Drea Watts, is unanimous number 1 in 4A. John Marshall has 11 of the 12 first-place votes in AAA. Petersburg has 11 of the 12 votes in AA. Gilmer County at 26-0, a unanimous number 1 in Single A. So do you think we will see parity at the state tournament, or will these top teams in the coaches' poll run through it, do you think?
25: I think Cabell Midland has to be considered the heavy favorite based on having Drea Watts being able to be an every-game pitcher for them. And I do think Gilmer County is one of the strongest favorites as well. They're the only unbeaten team in softball or baseball statewide this year, and they've had a heck of a season. And unsurprisingly, it's lots of players from their basketball team that got to the state championship game this year. Kenley Hartshorn, an outstanding sophomore for that basketball team, is the leading pitcher for the Titans. So would not be surprised at all to see the Titans keep their success going.
22: Very good. Well, we'll let you get back to work. We appreciate it, and we'll see you a little bit later on tonight once we get deep into the work for the election coverage.
25: Sounds good. Thanks, guys.
22: Joe Bercato there at Milan Park, and you can he stayed close to home, so he could, you know, help with the election tonight.
23: That's a good regional though. There, if he's talking about six of those teams have a chance to get down there, that's a pretty stacked regional. Interested to see how that goes.
22: Yeah, no doubt. So again, all the regional brackets and the last coaches poll of the regular season at WVMetroNews.com, and they expanded the tournament from four to eight teams per class and kept it double elimination. So there's going to be a lot of games played at Little Creek Park in South Charleston. In fact, so many that they've divided it, single A and double A 1 week and triple A and quad A the next week. They kind of broke it apart there. So hopefully get all those games in with no weather issues.
23: Well, you won't have no weather issues, but hopefully you get them in a timely fashion. More games. Let's play. Let's go.
22: Exactly. With the least amount of weather issues possible. 304-TALK, 304, that is the text line. If you'd like to join us, we pretty much spent the entire program last night on WVU baseball. Coming off that sweep of Kansas, we heard from Steve Sabins, and we got some really insightful and interesting texts from fans who watched that game, and I'm interested in seeing more of that tonight. 304-TALK, 304. We'll have Tyler on tomorrow night, take a look at the TCU Horned Frogs and West Virginia's situation, where now, we talked last week, they were four games back with six to play. Now they're one game back with three to play.
24: And I've anointed him our bracketologist, so he can give us a look at what the NCAA tournament seating could look like for West Virginia. Well, what their possibilities
23: they're in the mix.
24: There.
23: There's some projections out there that are hosting. Did you guys say, by the way, first reported,
22: they're going
23: on Sportsline that Kansas was going to go out there and yak it because they were in too many meetings about the Super Regional?
24: Yeah, well, where do we put the champagne? You know, who gets to pop the cork?
23: How do we get more seats? How do we get more stands? What are we going to do? Thanks for having us. We'll take the sweep and get out of there.
22: 304-TALK, 304, that is the text line. We'll continue with the softball theme. When we return, Glenville State, first time winning a Mountain East Conference softball championship. They're headed later this week to a Division II regional with a couple of other Mountain East Conference teams. We'll get into that when we return. Stay with us. The CityNet statewide sports line returns to the Health Plan Studios right after this.
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3: Hey folks, Bobby Pruitt here, former Marcy University football coach. I've been around a lot of great athletes from across southern West Virginia. 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
3: Sitting at Statewide Sports Line, welcome back on this election night. 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So stay with us. Hope you voted today. You still have time, right? 7:30, Greg?
4: 7:30.
3: Okay, so you still have time to get out there and vote. A little over an hour left. If you're in line by 7:30, they'll take you.
4: Yep.
3: So go on out and vote, and then join us tonight for election coverage. I'm Kyle Wiggs. Greg Hunter is here. Brad Howe is here. And we're privileged to be joined by Sarah Schoon. She is the head softball coach at Glenville State. And Glenville State won the Mountain East Conference postseason tournament last week, and they're headed for an NCAA regional in softball for the first time in school history. And, Coach, good evening. Thanks for joining us. We appreciate your time.
5: Thank you for having me. We're actually on our way there right now.
3: There you go. So how did all that sound, first of all? I'm sure you've heard it. You've got the congratulatory emails and texts and social media message. But still, when you hear it, going to a regional for the first time, has it sunk in yet?
5: You know, I don't know if it's necessarily sunk in, but it definitely puts a smile on my face every time someone talks about it. Truly, it's just an honestly wonderful group of players, and I'm just privileged to go on and continue this year with them. I hope it lasts as long as it can, you know?
4: Coach, tell me when you had the first realization that this was possible. Was it during fall practices, midway through the season, maybe even last year when you saw some returners coming back? When did it hit you guys? You guys were good enough to accomplish this for the first time?
5: So I don't think I ever took the field thinking that the possibility wasn't there. I think in the sport of softball and baseball, anyone can win at any time. And luck goes a long way, right? But as far as this year goes, we've just had another level of resiliency. And it takes a village. I have a wonderful group of seniors who have been here for 4 years, and they're starters for 4 years. We have a wonderful athletic director. Everyone in the athletic department is so supportive. Our strength staff with Isaiah Myers and Alex Vinos, I mean, everyone is just so gung-ho and supportive of this program, where I think it was just the same approach all across the board, whether it was players, the coaches, or, you know, someone in admin.
6: That was pretty high praise there. Now, don't be doing that publicly for Jesse there. He'll get too big of a head there.
5: Yeah, no.
6: No, we love Jesse. Yeah, he's a good friend of our show.
5: We love Jesse Giles. Yeah, no. I mean, who doesn't love Jesse Giles, right?
6: He's wonderful. Let's talk about some of those players. And listen, I'm sorry we don't have more time, because we could do this for about 2 hours. But you guys both, and this is what happens when you're really good and you get to tournaments, you get both pitching and hitting. But let's talk about Delaney for a minute. Delaney Warnick absolutely went bananas in that conference tournament. Hit, Hunter, listen to these numbers. Mm-hmm. Hit .545, which is awesome.
4: Yeah.
6: 12 total hits in the event. 6 of them were home runs.
4: Wow.
6: Tell us about her performance. That's Babe Ruthian.
5: I mean, no, it truly is. You know, I've been at this tournament now 8 years, 4 as a player, 4 as a coach, and I've never seen anything like it. It was truly incredible. You know, I could hear it when I was coaching at third, even the other teams sitting there in the third base dugout next to me. Like, why are we throwing to her? And it's just, I mean, it's insane, right? And she'd battle off these, like, 5 foul balls in a row, and then the next one's just 250 feet gone. And it was always so, like, full team. She was never doing it alone. There was always someone on base for her. You know what I mean? So it was just so incredible to where it was so consistent, which is just something in its own. But for her to come up and do that, especially when the game was on the line, you know, top of the seventh, two outs, go ahead. She's the go-ahead run, and then it's like, bang. And she had two strikes. So it's just so storybook. And then the team just rallies around her. I think a funny story, too, to add to that is Emily Nolan is our four-hole hitter. And she came up to me after a pitching change. She was leading it off. And she goes, I've got to be the only four-hole hitter with no RBI. Delaney's stealing them all. Like, it was so great. It was so full team. And Delaney's so humble. She'll never tell you anything about herself. So it's so nice being able to talk about her.
3: And the pitching side, Coach, you've got two pitchers that are 130-plus innings. You've got a third in Megan Stump who has 10 wins right along with them. So that's pretty incredible, I would think. At the Division II level, to have three pitchers that all have numbers like that?
5: Yeah, no, it truly is. And, I mean, we went into face Charleston on that championship day, and I said to the team, how insane is it that we're going in with a pitcher who historically has been our ace, and she just had a day of rest in the semis? So, you know, it was full staff. Macy had a heck of a tournament. Wonderful game that she pitched against Fairmont in the semis. Megan Stump coming in to close out Concord, to close out Fairmont, to close out Charleston. And it was just so just wonderful to see the whole team truly show up when the going got tough.
4: So what kind of challenges is this regional going to present?
5: I mean, we're facing Charleston for the seventh time this season. I think when you face a team seven times, I'm not sure really if the storyline necessarily goes to the best ball team. It's just kind of who shows up that day. And Charleston's great. I mean, they have wonderful coaching, wonderful pitching, wonderful hitters, too, who are experienced. And then Shippensburg, we faced them earlier this year. They're going to be a team to be reckoned with. They have a wonderful ace on their staff and a team with veterans who have been to the World Series. So they have experience there. And then you look at Claflin, and Claflin is, you know, 30 wins. They are very athletic, wonderful 3-4 hole hitters there and a leadoff. I don't think there's ever a game in regionals or any postseason where you're like, oh, well, this should be easy. But as far as Glenville State being there too, we're just so blessed. We're so honored. Just it's a wonderful time to be a part of it during this time of the year. And I'm really rooting for my kids along with standing there with them.
6: We're talking with Sarah Schoon, head softball coach, Glenville State Pioneers, headed to their first NCAA tournament. Let's talk about you for a second, because you have won a lot. You were a great player and won a lot of games at Wesleyan. And since you've been at Glenville, you've just been stair-stepping this thing up, building to this moment. What has it done, or what's it taken to get Glenville to this point from where it was when you took over?
5: When I was at Wesleyan, you know, I played in a lot of games with a lot of wonderful players. You know, softball is a full team sport, and we had a wonderful pitching staff and wonderful coaching. The assistant coach even that I had there is, you know, a wonderful coach now at Shepherd. She runs her own fabulous program. So we were just so stacked back then, and it was a wonderful time. But as far as Glenville goes, taking it over and, you know, growing, I think that's the part where the village really comes in. I couldn't have done it without all of the players that came before. I couldn't have done it without the change of culture and the minds of the players that have been there, and they wanted this change and they wanted to make history. They, you know, they embraced the journey. They knew it would be a challenge. And I think that goes hand in hand with the seniors who have been starters for 4 years. You know, they came in as freshmen and they've done this along with me. I have wonderful assistants, and McKenna Negley, she was a fantastic ball player, and now she's staying along being an assistant. Tim White, who's, you know, blood is blue. He is Glenville through and through. And then look at our athletic director and everything he's done there. So I'm just, you know, I'm so blessed. I think the situation takes so many roads to get there. But as far as, you know, our company along the way, it's been fantastic. So I definitely didn't do it alone. I'm so blessed. I truly can't say that enough. It has been gritty, but it's nothing that we weren't wanting, right? Mm-hmm. So it's just been wonderful.
3: The state of the game in West Virginia seems to be in magnificent shape. Marshall's softball team's going to an NCAA regional. Yes. Three out of the Mountain East are going to NCAA regionals. And we like to highlight the young ladies that are from in the state And if I start naming them, I'm going to miss somebody. But two of those pitchers we mentioned, Macy Bogus and Megan Stump, are from in the state. I know you've got a Buckhannon Upshur product in Shelby McDaniels. I'm sure there's many others. But just talk about that a little bit. Softball in West Virginia and recruiting players from right in your backyard that can help you sustain this success.
5: I mean, yeah, it's been wonderful. I'm a product of Florida, and I haven't had a Florida recruit since I've been coaching. I think ball up here in this Pennsylvania, West Virginia, Ohio region is just as competitive as anywhere else. And, you know, Shelby McDaniels from Buckhannon, she's taken over a very strong leadership role. She's our leadoff. She's been starting for 4 years at second base, at shortstop, and left field. Heck, she played a game in center field a couple weeks ago. But as far as everyone, the pitching staff from West Virginia and what they've done, I've played with a wonderful group of West Virginia athletes, with Maddie Casto and Brooklyn Waddell from Buckhannon. I mean, truly, it's just, it's nothing to turn a blind eye to. I'm very, very, very blessed with who we've brought in from in-state. And then you look across the board, too, at other in-state athletes that we'll be playing against. They've really made a name for themselves. And going into recruit at West Virginia high schools, I mean, it's second to none. You love it. You love being a part of it. And I, you know, have felt like West Virginia's home since 2014. So... and I don't plan on leaving anytime soon. I love it. I've made a home for myself here, and it's just been fantastic.
4: So, Sarah, you mentioned you're from Florida. When you came up, did you expect to find the level of softball athletes in West Virginia, but also in the surrounding states as well? I mean, I'm sure Florida people are a little bit biased on how good athletics is there. Did you think you would find this kind of talent here?
5: Oh, of course. I think that's why I just loved the idea of coming up here in the first place. And, you know, I can attest to some of that bias. But what's even more special is being here in West Virginia, these people have pride. I'm from Naples, Florida, and I'm from somewhere where when you're in fifth grade, they ask you to go around the room and say where you're from. And, you know, it's not normal to say here. But as far as that goes, it's so wonderful to, you know, even take that one step further in the town of Glenville and the people who are from Glenville. It's incredible the amount of support that this program has had, and that these ladies get to see. You know, we've had a welcome home party. We've had a send-off party. You know, that people are asking to get shirts to represent this team, and, you know, they want rings.

0: for West Virginia. All right, we're going to get you out of here shortly. You said you're on your way there, so give us the agenda over the next couple of days before you play on Thursday, and tell me that Jesse's opened up the budget and the checkbook there, and you guys have some good meals coming.
1: Oh, that's so funny. Guys, we're going to eat just fine. I can promise the girls that. Yeah, so we're on our way up there now. We'll get in around 8 o'clock, 8:30. We will have a nice dinner. Promise.
0: Great.
1: Tomorrow we have our practice hour along with all other teams. And then we'll spend the day kind of touring Shippensburg. I'll take them around, see some other things, just get them out of the hotel room, keep them moving. I'm sure our strength staff will send me a workout for them to do in the meantime. And then the next day we'll show up to the field about 12 o'clock. Our game's at 2:30, and we will hit it running from there.
2: Outstanding. Well, best of luck to you. And as you mentioned, up against University of Charleston right off the bat. That's pretty amazing. I guess the people that put these brackets together do have a sense of humor, right?
1: Yeah. You know, it's been that way for years. You know, though, it is nice to know that there's two MEC schools regardless in this bracket, and then there's an MEC school in the other, and someone hopefully from the MEC can come out and fight for a chance to play in the World Series.
2: Yep, absolutely. Well, Coach, safe travels. Good luck. We appreciate your time.
1: Thank you so much. Thank you for having me.
2: Thanks very much. Coach Sarah Schoon, the head coach at Glenville State, on their way to a softball regional for the first time in program history.
0: Well, that was fun.
2: Yeah.
0: We'll have to follow that that group. And you said it. We've talked about that on this show for years, that sport, softball in particular, and Kyle, you're down there, you call those games, there's a tremendous amount of talent. So Macy Boggess, for one, we've talked about her, mm-hmm. I feel like, for 16
2: yeah.
0: years. So fun to see those kids getting their crack at the World Series.
2: Yeah, she's from Winfield High School. Megan Stump, I believe, from Lincoln
0: Correct.
2: High School. And then Shelby, as the coach said, from Buchanan Upshur. I'm sure there's more on that team. I hate to leave anybody out. But, you know, the other schools, well represented from West Virginia, talent on there as well.
0: Yeah, exactly. Sarah said it well. That is the benefit of them having to play each other, is hopefully you get at least one of them through there. She gave not only a great tourism pitch, she gave Reed Amos, the commissioner of the MEC's, pitch there at the end, hoping you get somebody to advance on through.
2: 304-TALK-304. We'll check the text messages when we return. It is election night. Again, election night coverage coming up on the Metro News Radio Network and on the Metro News TV app at 7:06. So stay with us. If you're going to watch baseball tonight, which most of us probably will, keep the radio on. You can keep up with the election results while you're watching the Reds or the Pirates or the Cubs or whoever you root for. 304-TALK-304, that is the number to text us here. We'll take a break. 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
2: Hey folks, Bobby Pruitt here, former Marshall University football coach. I've been around a lot of great athletes from across southern West Virginia, folks who work hard, stick together, and know how to win. And I'll tell you, we've got leaders cut from that same cloth. State Senators Roland Roberts and Mark Maynard are two of the best we've got, hands down. They're honest, they care about people, and they know how to get things done. 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Roland Roberts and Mark Maynard are strong supporters of our coal miners and energy workers. I was raised in southern West Virginia and want what's best for my home. Roland Roberts and Mark Maynard are my friends and will do us proud. On May 12th, vote Roland Roberts and Mark Maynard for State Senate.
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6: Sports Line on election night. Kyle, Greg, and Brad, we're going to clear out. And the word is we're going to be incredibly underdressed. The word is it's a coat and tie night for the guys doing the election coverage.
7: I'm just glad we got the full hour. I thought they'd try and big boys and come in and take half the show, so I'm just excited we're still on the air.
6: Well, the door's locked, so I'll get up and unlock the door here in just a little bit. But 304-TALK-304, that is the text line. Texter says, great interview with the Glenville coach. Thanks for that, and good luck. Yeah, that was wonderful. Tremendous. And you can tell someone who has – a mix, obviously, of ability. She was a great player. She's got tremendous enthusiasm and charisma. I would imagine she's a tremendous recruiter.
7: Perfectly said. And I think you just look down the list of the players they have and the performances they put on, I think that answers the recruiting question. But yeah, she was tremendous. Great interview, and certainly looking forward to watching her team and all those MEC teams go at it this weekend.
6: 304 Talk 304 Texter says, if the baseball team is indeed lucky enough to host a regional, the least West Virginia can do is set up some temporary bleachers and some portable bathrooms along the WVU Medicine Building parking lot to accommodate all the fans who will be watching from the hillside.
7: Stop it. We will take no questions on logistics for NCAA regionals. Did we not learn anything from Kansas?
6: Exactly.
7: Delete that text. Thank you, Texter, for your interest, but we will not be taking any logistical questions at this time.
6: Talk to us on Sunday.
7: Correct.
6: About that kind of stuff after after it's in the books. 304-TALK-304, Texter, you're going to love this one, Brad. Texter says, I looked ahead. All we need to do is win 16 more games, and we win the Natty.
7: All right, stop it. Stop it.
8: That's a good one. I hadn't counted it up yet.
7: Of course. You got one Thursday night, Coach Hunter. You focus on Thursday evening.
6: got to get the win Thursday. Texter says,
7: Are you doing that game, by the way?
6: Yes.
7: So you're doing Thursday, Friday?
6: Saturday. I'm doing all three.
7: Oh, you got all three?
6: Yes.
7: Oh, big series for Wigs. All right, good.
6: Yeah,
7: I like
6: I'm obviously looking forward to that.
7: ESPN Plus, correct?
6: ESPN Plus. Tyler and I will be on Thursday, Friday, and Saturday.
7: Very good.
6: So thank you publicly for holding down the fort.
7: Yes. Are you joining us Thursday and Friday from the? Do we have time to get you in?
9: Maybe.
7: You can be tight.
9: Maybe.
8: Okay. 6:30.
9: 6:30 first start, but 6:06 for a couple of minutes, maybe.
7: You do five things at once all the time around here. You can easily do this.
9: Yeah, I was going to say, it's not a problem. As long as they do pre-record the open. So as long as that's done, then it shouldn't be a problem.
7: Good. Put us down.
9: All right.
7: By the way, thanks for the on-air production meeting.
9: I'll let you know. 304 again. This texter says 16 wins to the national championship, 3 against TCU. Assuming they're in first place going into the Big 12 tournament, not that hard, he says. It's not that hard to win a college baseball.
7: Just keep stacking. This team, you know, I give them a lot of credit. Steve's talked about this a lot, and you guys, I'm sure, mentioned it last night. But after that Pitt game and how that looked, and listen, I give them credit. We said this about basketball all year. I know everybody loses their ever-loving mind that it's 23-1 and you lost to Pitt, and I get it. Believe me, I get it. But from an internal perspective, they did a great job. It was just a loss. It doesn't matter if it was 23-1 or 2-1. It was just a loss. And that group did an awesome job of getting itself back up off the mat, not listening to noise, and moving it forward. And you've ripped off 7 wins here. The power is coming. The pitching has been outstanding. Gavin Kelly is raking. I mean, they have got it going. 7 consecutive wins as you're coming down the stretch, playing your best ball at the great time.
9: Back-to-back Big 12 sweeps, including obviously one on the road against the number 7 team in the country.
7: Yeah, remarkable run here at the end of the year for this team.
9: But again, you got to avoid the rat poison yourself and just go out and concentrate on winning Thursday.
7: No question.
8: But you know what? If he is handed the ball like you would expect, I don't think there's anybody better that you'd like maybe in the country right now than putting it in the hands of Max Yale.
7: Yeah, he's dealing. Little bit of short rest here, right? By a day, if he goes Thursday rather than Friday. I don't know if that makes a huge difference, but he did throw a lot of pitches last Friday in his second start back from injury. But you're right, Greg. He's obviously been lights out all year, but certainly since he returned against K-State and against Kansas.
9: 304, talk 304. This guy's reading my mind. Texter says, can you get the show uploaded to the site before they push you out the door? I missed the first half while I was voting. So absolutely, if you're voting, we will take care of you. We will get that show. In fact, we'll get the show on the site before 7 o'clock. That's my goal.
8: You have to cut the last couple of minutes.
9: Well, you know.
7: See, Kyle's so efficient, he's going to upload a live show before it's done.
9: Yeah, before
7: that's
9: it's done.
7: That's how efficient Wiggs is.
9: But, you know, again, this guy's out voting. So, yes, all the credit in the world to you. We will have the show uploaded before the election guys come in their coats and ties. Let's see, 304, talk 304. Texter replies, the one that said they're 16 wins away. Said, I knew Brad would give me a hard time for texting that in. Definitely taking it one game at a time, but it's nice to have some fun. We can do that.
8: Absolutely. You know, Mr. Downer over here, you know, let's enjoy the moment. Enjoy the moment in a month.
9: Yep, no doubt. 304 talk 304. This texter says 33 in-state players representing in the MEC softball schools. Charleston, Fairmont, that's incredible.
7: That's a good
9: Charleston,
7: one. Good
9: Fairmont, and Glenville State. This texter did the research on election night, no less, and came up with 33 players on the 3 rosters of those schools. And Marshall's loaded with in-state players, too.
7: Yeah. Well, again, we've said it, right? I mean, that sport does exceedingly well in this state. And we've said many times, it is too bad that West Virginia does not have a softball team. We've been through it countless times on why, but it is too bad because I think all 3 of us agree on this panel. What a great sport. It's fun to watch. I find myself, Greg, when it starts in February, I am sucked in every weekend watching games. So just a wonderful sport and glad to see it doing so well here with local products.
8: My perception, and you guys are involved with it even more than I, that high school softball in the state of West Virginia produces per capita more high-level athletes than any of the other sports.
7: I think that's probably safe to say. Yeah, it's safe to say. By the way, while we're talking softball, congratulations locally to Mountaineer Middle winning the middle school championship here. Beat South last night, Coach.
8: Wow. Well, since you weren't coaching in the league this year, that obviously made it path.
7: We didn't have a team in the tournament, or there would have been some problems there for other schools.
9: We do have updates from Milan Park. University beat Musselman 9-1. That's a final. And Morgantown is up 3-0 on Wheeling Park. They're trying to close out that win. Washington leading Hedgesville 1-0 over in the Eastern Panhandle, and Jefferson and Spring Mills scoreless.
7: All right, so say this again. So The easiest path in is if you win. So Morgantown University will play next if they have won?
9: No, that's not correct. Let me get the bracket. I had the bracket up here. University, if they win, will play the Washington Hedgesville winner, and that team goes to state.
7: So that team immediately, so if University wins, and then
9: the two games puts them into state.
7: Wow. Okay.
9: Again, there's 20
7: teams.
9: Same
7: on the other side of that bracket.
9: Yes,
7: then?
9: Morgantown, if they hold on and beat Wheeling Park, they will play the winner between Spring Mills and Jefferson, and that team goes to state.
7: So if you're 2-0, you're in.
9: Yes. Okay. And you can lose and still play your way back through as well and get to state. Because, again, 4 of the 10 teams from the north and 4 of the 10 teams from the south go to the state tournament.
7: Okay, I got it.
9: So, yeah, Morgantown and University can get to state this year without playing one another, which in the past, obviously, they'd play a best-of-3 yeah. regional final, and only one would go. Let's see, 304 Talk 304. We'll get a few more here. Texter asks, what is the RPI now for baseball? West Virginia is 18th, which is the highest among Big 12 teams. Cincinnati is 21. Kansas dropped to 22. Oklahoma State is 27. UCF is 33. TCU is 44. And Pitt is 45. So that wasn't as horrible of a loss as it's been in recent years.
7: Yeah, just margin of victory is
9: right.
7: what got you there. But you
9: it
7: can
9: ugly.
7: See TCU's is pretty good as well. That's why this series is so important, and still you hold some things in front of you if you have some success this weekend.
8: You know, you got to root for Pitt as they come down the end to keep that as a quad 2 game, even though it's a loss. And same for TCU. I don't know if they would drop if West Virginia would win, say, 2 or potentially sweep, but 50 and above is quad 2 wins, 50-25. So you can keep TCU in that range, it helps West Virginia's RPI.
9: Marshall fan text in, heard softball heading to the Durham Regional. Marshall will be playing Arizona on Friday at 2:30 with the graphic of they are in. So, yeah, we mentioned Marshall. And there's probably, if there's 33 players combined on UC, Fairmont State, and Glenville, there's probably another at least 7 on the Marshall roster. So that gives you 40, roughly, softball players playing in the postseason in college. 304 Talk 304, get the RPI question. Texter says, that Brad, you weren't here. This carries over from Friday and Monday. Texter says, I can't believe you saw Stevie Ray Vaughan live. Yes.
8: Not just once.
9: Multiple times.
8: Would you say 6 or 7?
9: No, I think.
8: 5 or 6?
9: I think at least 5, because he played every year in college. The first time was Mississippi Nights. Second time was Fox Theater with his brother with Fabulous mm-hmm. Thunderbirds. Third time was with Jeff Beck. And then I saw him with Joe Cocker opening. And I saw him at the DuCoin State Fair in Illinois one year. So how many is that? 5?
8: That's
9: so 5 times. 304 Talk 3, you're lost on this one, I know. You missed.
7: Well,
9: you completely missed the discussion.
7: I did, but here's why I'm impressed. You can remember all 5 of those, and you knew that Megan Stump went to Lincoln County High School as a softball player.
9: Yeah.
7: You mixed both of those in a span of about 3 minutes.
9: Yeah.
7: Well done.
9: Great shows. I mean, they're memorable. That's why they stick. 304 Talk 304, that is the text line. We will wrap up the show when we return. Stay with us. 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
2: Hey folks, Bobby Pruitt here, former Marshall University football coach. I've been around a lot of great athletes from across southern West Virginia. Folks who work hard, stick together, and know how to win. And I'll tell you, we've got leaders cut from that same cloth. State Senators Roland Roberts and Mark Maynard are two of the best we've got, hands down. They're honest, they care about people, and they know how to get things done. They stand up for our kids, veterans, emergency workers, and the folks who make our community strong. And they never forget our roots. Roland Roberts and Mark Maynard are strong supporters of our coal miners and energy workers. I was raised in southern West Virginia and want what's best for my home. Roland Roberts and Mark Maynard are my friends and will do us proud. On May 12th, vote Roland Roberts and Mark Maynard for State Senate.
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9: CityNet statewide sports line, and the coup is underway. They've stuck their head in the door. Get out of here.
7: Well, and they cut the video feed. So the coup is absolutely, we've gone dark, barricade the door so we can get the last minute and a half in here.
9: Cut off the video feed. And by the way, for the citizen out there who went and voted, props to you. And the show is published on the website.
7: Yeah, it was well done. Good job.
9: It's so up. You're going to miss the last 2 minutes here when we're goofing off, because we got another text about Stevie Ray Vaughan. This texter says, saw Stevie Ray Vaughan at the Charleston Municipal Auditorium with Lonnie Mack as the opener. Life-changing. I've seen Lonnie Mack, too. He was a great – he was an Alligator label artist, the Alligator label out of Chicago in the 80s. So, yeah, that had to be a great show, too. texter says, I can't believe these words came out of Greg's mouth. We have to cheer for Pitt.
8: Hard to say. Sometimes – you got to take advantage of others.
9: Yeah.
8: That's the truth of it, to help West Virginia's RPI, especially when you're going to be right on the cusp.
9: Yeah, Pitt's RPI of 45, usually they're way down. I mean, they haven't been that good in quite some time.
8: Yeah, this is one of their better years.
9: In terms of RPI. Baseball tonight, I know the Pirates are back home. They had tonight?
7: Mm-hmm.
9: Okay, that game's probably underway. The Guardians and the Angels, that game's underway in the third. Alec Manoah, I know what I wanted to. Alec Manoah got in the Angels game last night and pitched 5 scoreless innings.
7: Yeah, really? Which is great. He's made a couple of appearances for them, so that's awesome to see him back. That's a good one, Kyle. It's great to see him back in the show, and certainly good to see if he can stretch those innings out and see if he can return to form. Nice to have him in the bigs again.
9: The night, was that Friday night, Greg? It was one night that Brad went here. The night he got recalled to the big leagues, he got in the game and pitched an inning.
7: Scoreless inning, yeah,
8: in his first
7: night.
8: You just happened to look.
9: Yeah.
8: And boom, he just got called up that day.
7: Yep.
9: And then last night had a 5-inning through right around 90 pitches. So I don't know if they're trying to stretch him out to be a starter. But that, what an incredible story that would be if he works his way all the way back to a major league starting pitcher.
7: Yeah, I agree. No, there's a ton of talent there coming back from that Tommy John surgery. So let's hope he can stick.
9: Pirates and the Rockies underway. Pirates got a run in the first. It is 1-0 Bucks, and the Reds and the Nationals underway as well. That is a scoreless game in the top half of the second. Again, please stay with us. Metro News Television, Metro News Radio. It'll be Dave Wilson, Brad McElhenney will be in.

0: Hey, folks, Bobby Pruitt here, former Marshall University football coach. I've been around a lot of great athletes from across southern West Virginia, folks who work hard, stick together, and know how to win. And I'll tell you, we've got leaders cut from that same cloth. State Senators Roland Roberts and Mark Maynard are two of the best we've got, hands down. They're honest, they care about people, and they know how to get things done. They stand up for our kids, veterans, emergency workers, and the folks who make our community strong. And they never forget our roots. Roland Roberts and Mark Maynard are strong supporters of our coal miners and energy workers. I was raised in southern West Virginia and want what's best for my home. Roland Roberts and Mark Maynard are my friends and will do us proud. On May 12th, vote Roland Roberts and Mark Maynard for State Senate.
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2: Hey folks, Bobby Pruitt here, former Marshall University football coach. 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State Senators Roland Roberts and Mark Maynard are two of the best we've got, hands down. 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I was raised in southern West Virginia and want what's best for my home. Roland Roberts and Mark Maynard are my friends and will do us proud. On May 12th, vote Roland Roberts and Mark Maynard for State Senate.
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2: Hey folks, Bobby Pruitt here, former Marshall University football coach. 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
2: Hey folks, Bobby Pruitt here, former Marshall University football coach. I've been around a lot of great athletes from across southern West Virginia. Folks who work hard, stick together, and know how to win. And I'll tell you, we've got leaders cut from that same cloth. State Senators Roland Roberts and Mark Maynard are two of the best we've got, hands down. They're honest, they care about people, and they know how to get things done. They stand up for our kids, veterans, emergency workers, and the folks who make our community strong. And they never forget our roots. Roland Roberts and Mark Maynard are strong supporters of our coal miners and energy workers. I was raised in southern West Virginia and want what's best for my home. Roland Roberts and Mark Maynard are my friends and will do us proud. On May 12th, vote Roland Roberts and Mark Maynard for State Senate.
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2: Hey folks, Bobby Pruitt here, former Marshall University football coach. I've been around a lot of

0: great athletes from across southern West Virginia, folks who work hard, stick together, and know how to win. And I'll tell you, we've got leaders cut from that same cloth. State Senators Roland Roberts and Mark Maynard are two of the best we've got, hands down. They're honest, they care about people, and they know how to get things done. They stand up for our kids, veterans, emergency workers, and the folks who make our community strong. And they never forget our roots. Roland Roberts and Mark Maynard are strong supporters of our coal miners and energy workers. I was raised in southern West Virginia and want what's best for my home. Roland Roberts and Mark Maynard are my friends and will do us proud. On May 12th, vote Roland Roberts and Mark Maynard for State Senate.
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0: Hey, folks, Bobby Pruitt here, former Marshall University football coach. I've been around a lot of great athletes from across southern West Virginia, folks who work hard, stick together, and know how to win. And I'll tell you, we've got leaders cut from that same cloth. State Senators Roland Roberts and Mark Maynard are two of the best we've got, hands down. They're honest, they care about people, and they know how to get things done. They stand up for our kids, veterans, emergency workers, and the folks who make our community strong. And they never forget our roots. Roland Roberts and Mark Maynard are strong supporters of our coal miners and energy workers. I was raised in southern West Virginia and want what's best for my home. Roland Roberts and Mark Maynard are my friends and will do us proud. On May 12th, vote Roland Roberts and Mark Maynard for State Senate.
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0: Hey, folks, Bobby Pruitt here, former Marshall University football coach. I've been around a lot of great athletes from across southern West Virginia, folks who work hard, stick together, and know how to win. And I'll tell you, we've got leaders cut from that same cloth. State Senators Roland Roberts and Mark Maynard are two of the best we've got, hands down. They're honest, they care about people, and they know how to get things done. They stand up for our kids, veterans, emergency workers, and the folks who make our community strong.

0: and they never forget our roots. Roland Roberts and Mark Maynard are strong supporters of our coal miners and energy workers. I was raised in southern West Virginia and want what's best for my home. Roland Roberts and Mark Maynard are my friends and will do us proud. On May 12th, vote Roland Roberts and Mark Maynard for state senate.
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0: Hey folks, Bobby Pruitt here, former Marshall University football coach. I've been around a lot of great athletes from across southern West Virginia. Folks who work hard, stick together, and know how to win. And I'll tell you, we've got leaders cut from that same cloth. State Senators Roland Roberts and Mark Maynard are two of the best we've got, hands down. They're honest, they care about people, and they know how to get things done. They stand up for our kids, veterans, emergency workers, and the folks who make our community strong. And they never forget our roots. Roland Roberts and Mark Maynard are strong supporters of our coal miners and energy workers. I was raised in southern West Virginia and want what's best for my home. Roland Roberts and Mark Maynard are my friends and will do us proud. On May 12th, vote Roland Roberts and Mark Maynard for state senate.
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0: Hey folks, Bobby Pruitt here, former Marshall University football coach. I've been around a lot of great athletes from across southern West Virginia. Folks who work hard, stick together, and know how to win. And I'll tell you, we've got leaders cut from that same cloth. State Senators Roland Roberts and Mark Maynard are two of the best we've got, hands down. They're honest, they care about people, and they know how to get things done. They stand up for our kids, veterans, emergency workers, and the folks who make our community strong. And they never forget our roots. Roland Roberts and Mark Maynard are strong supporters of our coal miners and energy workers. I was raised in southern West Virginia and want what's best for my home. Roland Roberts and Mark Maynard are my friends and will do us proud. On May 12th, vote Roland Roberts and Mark Maynard for state senate.
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8: All of the Republican Party.

0: With that at stake, Governor Patrick Morrisey has been very active leading up to the primary, endorsing candidates and even going door to door in some instances to support candidates who will back his agenda. Former State Senate President Mitch Carmichael says the governor's approach is a gamble.
1: You're going to make enemies one way or the other on it. But having said that, I think he has every right to promote the candidates he wants to advance his agenda. And the voters have the opportunity to look at what are the issues that you want to, advance.
0: The most obvious difference in the two factions are the issues. Now, it's not so much that there's disagreement on the issues. All the Republicans running in this primary season are conservative, despite the campaign rhetoric. It's not really a question of some Republican members of the Senate being conservative or moderate. The differences are in the legislative priorities and whether or not social and cultural issues should take precedence, or whether the focus should be on business, job creation, and economic growth. Those key differences have drawn interest from outside the state, with millions of dollars funneling into West Virginia through political action committees associated with Governor Morrisey and current Senate President Randy Smith. State Treasurer Larry Pack says this has added to the Republican tension.
2: Usually you see this on a national level. You see this as far as Republicans attacking Democrats or Democrats attacking Republicans. This time in West Virginia, it's an inter-party fight, and it's really, really nasty.
0: GOP strategist Greg Thomas helped recruit and has worked with candidates in the Tom Tacubo faction and says the introduction of outside money has skewed the conversation away from the issues that voters are actually interested in.
3: I refer to this election as sort of a gross out election. They're purposefully running the grossest, most dishonest, deceitful, shameful campaign they can to try to suppress voters. We know voters want to hear about jobs and the economy and roads and schools. Let's talk about the most ridiculous stuff we can that just grosses people out so they don't come out and vote, so they don't pay attention, so they don't see that the West Virginia interest candidates are significantly better than the out-of-state special interest candidates.
0: Jason Huffman is the state director for Americans for Prosperity and disagrees. Huffman asserts that the competition in the primary is healthy and holds the incumbents accountable and believes voters will not be fooled.
4: I have a lot of trust in voters in West Virginia, and frankly, that's why I think this election cycle was going to be a referendum on politicians that didn't live up to those first principles.
0: The top target of political action committee supporting the Morrisey-Smith slate of candidates has been former Senate Majority Leader Tom Tacubo. Nearly $1 million has been spent by PACs in the 17th Senate District race between Tacubo and challenger Chris Pritt. Most of that has been spent opposing Tacubo.
5: I can't explain why we have seen this gigantic flood of dark money into West Virginia. You know, the two things I can tell you is, number one, that it's not good, and number two, that somebody's looking for a return on investment. So, you know, there are millionaires and billionaires, and we've never seen this before in West Virginia, that is sending, it was hundreds of thousands of dollars, now it's millions being sunk into West Virginia against local candidates. They've never met me. They've never seen what I go out and I do for the community. They've never met my opponent. They've never met Randy Smith. You know who they have met? Patrick Morrisey. That's who they met.
0: In the 10th District, Governor Morrisey made one of his first endorsements for Jonathan Comer, who is challenging incumbent Senator Vince Deeds. Political action committees have spent over $500,000 in that race. Deeds believes the outcome of the election will impact the legislature's effectiveness for at least the next 2 years.
6: If the Morrisey faction takes over, we'll have more of the same discontent and division that we've had in 25 and 26. We all know that in 25 and 26, there's been a division in the Senate, and the Morrisseys do not believe in three branches of government. They really have a stranglehold on the Senate.
0: But Huffman says the amount of money being spent by the PACs is being blown out of proportion.
4: Free speech isn't free. You got to get on the airwaves. You guys sell radio ads here, you know that. And to get a message out, it takes money. And I just look at it like the competition of ideas, where, at least from our perspective, what we're trying to inform voters about is where lawmakers stood on the issues that are critical to them.
0: The lines were clearly drawn prior to the campaign season. And after a brutal intra-party primary this spring, it may be difficult, if not impossible, for members of the grand old party in the state Senate to put aside their differences when they arrive at the state capitol in January for the legislative session. But former state Senate President Mitch Carmichael advises that's exactly what needs to happen once the dust settles.
1: do what's right for the people of West Virginia. Do not put personalities or personal grievances or anything of that

0: sort in the way of advancing good legislation.
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2: All right, Dave, and a good really look at really the gist of this whole election, really the main story that we've been talking about. And this is one of those stories that just continued to grow, right? We thought, oh, yeah, okay, they're picking some candidates here, some favorites, and then it started to balloon once the money got in.
3: It really started. Remember the first ad that went out with the Tom Kubo opposition ad in February and kind of ballooned from there. We have much more to come as we continue our coverage of Decision 2026.

0: Now, back to Decision 2026, presented by AARP West Virginia. Here again, Dave Wilson and Jeff Jenkins.
1: Polls just about ready to close across the state of West Virginia. This midterm election that has taken on new meaning with the Republican battles in this primary election. Let's get another check in from the Metro News anchor desk in Charleston with Chris Lawrence. Chris, good evening, buddy.
2: Good evening, Dave. Polls will be closing in about 3 minutes in West Virginia at 7:30, and then it'll take a measure of time for the poll workers to wrap up things they have to do and get those votes to each county's central tabulation center, where we have reporters in all 55 counties that will relay those vote totals to our tabulation center in Morgantown, and we'll bring you the very latest up-to-the-minute results at WVMetroNews.com. At the polls earlier today, Metro News caught up some voters at Morgantown High School.
3: They were very sweet, very nice. I like that you have to show your driver's license or your ID. I think that's wonderful for the state to do.
4: I'm not happy with Ms. Capito, so that was one of the reasons I came to vote.
5: I'm very patriotic, and I want the best for my country and city. And I vote in ways that reflect my values and in my faith.
2: And their votes will be among those that we'll be counting and bringing to you tonight. Early votes will be among the first counted tonight. The early voting started slow, but on Friday it picked up big time. And by the time it ended Saturday night, just under 18% had voted. That best the early voting results of 2022. Secretary of State Chris Warner.
6: It appears that unofficial numbers right now would say that we had a more than an 8% increase in the total number of early voters over the 2022, again, primary all presidential election. So that's the best way to compare the 2026 numbers.
2: And not much of the conversation, most of the conversation about this whole election has been on how Republicans have chosen sides, and so much money has been sent. On the other side, State Democratic Party Chairman Mike Pushkin says it's ironic.
7: For years, there have been efforts at the state level, in the legislature, from the Democrats to clean up dark money in politics. Republicans have fought against that. They have fought to protect dark money in politics for years, and now that's coming back to bite them. Now that money is being used against them.
2: All right. And guys, that seems to be the theme this evening is how will this riff in the Republican Party be resolved by the end of tonight?
1: It may not be resolved by the end of the night. Chris, thanks for the update. We'll check in again real soon. And Jeff, we highlighted the Tom Tacubo, Chris Pritt race there in the 17th district in Kanawha County. That's just one of several Senate races we are watching very closely tonight. Another is that 10th district where over $500,000 has been poured in by political action committees. That involves Vince Deeds and Jonathan Comer.
8: Yeah, and the Morrisseys really took an interest in Comer. In fact, Denise Morrissey, the governor's wife, the first lady, campaigning with him. The governor was with Comer last night. Deeds well-liked, though. He's a well-liked candidate. He's a retired state trooper. He's a pastor. Comer also a pastor. And that's really been a heated race down there. Deeds running a really clean campaign, didn't get into name-calling or anything like that. And Comer being benefited by the big money that was dumped in there. And that is one of the races, a key race. Talk about the Tacubo race, obviously, but that's another one that could be a signal for either side there tonight.
1: And this wasn't a race. This next one wasn't necessarily on the radar, but in the last couple of weeks, it was certainly in the news. That's the 14th district. That's that very big geographic district. Jay Taylor is the incumbent there, but Mark Harmon is one of the challengers, and he actually had his residency challenged in just the last couple of weeks leading up to this election. The winner of that district could have an effect, certainly an impact on how the control of the Senate goes.
8: Yeah, I mean, especially if it's kind of a split night or something like that, one of these races will be key. And Harmon is from the area, was in the legislature now a couple of decades ago, and has been a lobbyist, was a lobbyist for a long time. And Jay Taylor, won that seat 4 years ago, but he's from Taylor County. And he's got to get a lot of work in the other counties because he only has 9 precincts in his county in this particular Senate district.
1: What other Senate races interest you going into the results tonight?
8: Yeah, always the Eastern Panhandle, right? So you look at that Eastern Panhandle race at the 15th senatorial district. Darren Thorne is the incumbent there. He's got the support of Morrissey and some of that PAC money. But Ken Reed, he's been on the ballot several times for several positions. He's pretty well known over there. We'll see what voter turnout did. That's Berkeley, Hampshire, Morgan counties, most of those precincts in Berkeley County. So we'll see if there's an upset there, if Thorne can win the nomination again and run again in the fall. That's another one to keep an eye on. And a lot of people talk about way up in the northern panhandle, the Laura Wakeham Chapman, the incumbent there, state senator against Joe Eddy. Again, a lot of negative toward Eddy and Chapman, we understand, to run a pretty good race. And so we'll see what happens. A
1: lot of support from those political action committees associated with the governor, the School Freedom Fund, Sugar Maple PAC. They have spent a lot of money, a lot of mailers, a lot of Laura Wakeham Chapman signage out in the northern panhandle in the last. And it started well before really we got into campaign season. And I don't know that Joe Eddy was able to keep up with that.
8: Well, David, it might come down to how were you able to fight back?
1: Right.
8: You know, Tom Takubo was able, it seems, to fight back a little bit. May not have been resources in some of these other races to be able to fight back.
1: We have much more to come. Polls just starting to close across the state of West Virginia. You are listening to Metro News coverage of Decision 2026.
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1: Welcome back inside the Metro News studios. 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It's an election. You know you just couldn't keep him away. Joining us in studio, special election analyst, host emeritus, Hoppy Kercheval, joining us for Decision 2026. Hey, Hop.
11: Hey, guys. Good evening.
1: You excited? It's an election.
11: It is. And I'm not sure there's been an election like this in our history. And I know there's going to be one in five voters are going to have voted. The turnout's going to be light. But you guys have been talking about this for weeks, if not months. All media has been on it. And to hear the kinds of things that Republicans are saying about each other, Jeff Jenkins, is unprecedented. I've never heard that before. And back when Democrats had the supermajorities, you had primary contests, but they didn't say really nasty things like each other, like Republicans are doing now. This is brand new territory for West Virginia.
8: Well, and a lot of it's based obviously on the money and those who are giving the money. And maybe a lot of it, guys, is based on just the kind of the political climate we're in right now.
11: Yeah.
8: I mean, from the top down.
11: Yeah, right? I think the climate has a lot to do with it because, and we saw it all across West Virginia, all these mailings, all the ads. It wasn't just about here's what me as a candidate can do. It's about, did you know this about the other guy, this other guy? And a lot of the things that were said were just patently untrue or certainly a stretch of the truth and really nasty stuff. Republicans saying, you know, violating Ronald Reagan's tenet, don't speak ill of a fellow Republican. I mean, that's all you've heard for weeks now in West Virginia. It's unprecedented. And also the fact that only probably one in five registered voters are going to have voted today. And you guys will get into this tonight. You're electing 2/3 of the state Supreme Court. 2 seats of the 5 seats are up on the state Supreme Court. Intermediate Court of Appeals also up. And in your county, school board members. So, and didn't get a lot of attention, but this is a huge election for that reason as well, Dave.
1: And Hop, we may have not spent enough time on those judicial races because if you look ahead at some of the decisions we know are coming, school vaccine exemptions. We could have school choice. Data centers could end up in front of the state Supreme Court at some point. There are some major decisions down the road.
11: There really are. And one of the challenges is that because of the ethics, the code of ethics for judicial candidates is that they can't say a lot, and they don't say a lot. So if you ask them, like, where are you on data centers, they would say, well, that might come before the court. I can't really speak to that. So a lot of it is about name recognition and character, if you know something about their character, because they will not and cannot speak to issues, even though it's a really, really critical race. And as you said, Dave, they're going to have some big decisions that have come before them.
8: Now, can we lean on you, Hoppy? Because like when we did this for years, you would always get nervous about calling a race. So now you're not in here full time. So can you call races for us tonight?
11: I was always bad at that. I mean, we were always nervous about when to call a race. But I'll tell you what, I'll leave that to you guys. I'll just sit over there and watch, and I'll leave that to you guys tonight.
1: You can make some recommendations if you like.
11: Well, I'd look at some. I think I'm just like you guys. I want to see how these Senate races go. I think we know how these congressional races are going to go. I think you know how this U.S. Senate race is going to go. I think that Capito will be fine. I know that Tom Wilson is running an aggressive campaign, but it's Jeffy Moore Capito. She's the most significant, most popular Republican in West Virginia. And you would think that when the votes start coming in, it's going to be Capito's night. I think that's a pretty safe bet.
1: And she never takes anything for granted. And I know I'm preaching to the choir here to you two guys, but she never takes anything for granted. And you've seen that out on the campaign trail with the ads, being at events, doesn't take for granted anything.
11: Here's what Capito has always done since she was first elected to Congress, I think, in the year 2000.
8: That's right.
11: Comes back to the state. She is always back to the state all the time, right, Jeff? I mean, just always back, going to events. I mean, just time after time after time after time. So her name recognition is like 100%.
8: And it doesn't hurt now. In fact, it helps that she's so high ranking and that she can bring some bacon back with her, quite honestly. And she's done a real good job of that.
11: Can bring some bacon back and also is endorsed by Donald Trump. Guess what? That makes a difference in West Virginia, as it does in a lot of places.
1: He's Hoppy Kercheval, the Dean of Journalism. Host emeritus. Any other titles we can throw at you tonight?
11: Unlike you guys, I'll probably be in bed by 10:30, 11 o'clock or
8: really?
11: Something. No, I'll be up.
8: Okay.
1: He'll be here.
8: Okay.
1: He'll be here.
11: Thanks for having me.
1: We appreciate you stopping by. Thanks, buddy. Coming up, we have much more to get to. Polls are just closing. We are expecting to get some of our first results, hopefully here before the end of the hour, as we continue our coverage of the West Virginia primary election. Big focus on the Republican primary tonight. We will continue our coverage here on the Metro News Radio Network back in a bit.
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1: 7:40 across the state of West Virginia. Jeff Jenkins, Dave Wilson, our whole crew here at Metro News. And go to our website tonight. And probably the easiest way to get there is to go to elections.wvmetronews.com, elections.wvmetronews.com. You can also go to the main website, wvmetronews.com, and click it there. You might have just a tiny bit of an issue there, but keep trying. You'll get to our page. And that's where we have all the results, so check those out. Some West Virginians will have less options, and as they go to the polls, they had less options today as they went to the polls because of the closed Republican primary. That decision means only registered Republicans were able to request a Republican ballot today, and Daniel Woods has more on that issue for Metro News Decision 2026.
2: As the votes roll in, Secretary of State Chris Warner is nearing the end of his first primary as West Virginia's chief election officer, a primary that required a little extra work from the Secretary of State's office. That work includes helping officials prepare for any challenges that could come from the closure of the Republican primary, a decision that affected not only how West Virginians could vote, but also how officials had to plan the election.
3: The clerks all have signage up at the polling location that clearly lets you know if you're a Republican, you can vote in the Republican primary. If you're registered unaffiliated, you can vote in the Democrat primary if you request that ballot.
2: The change is the result of a decision by the party's executive committee to limit the primary to only registered Republicans after previously permitting unaffiliated voters to participate if they asked for a Republican ballot. State Party Chairman Delegate Josh Holstein believes there are not enough independent voters participating in the primaries for it to make a significant difference.
4: Less than 10% of registered independents actually vote in the Republican primary. It is a very small number. It's even smaller for Democrats. Most independents in this state do not participate in the primary election, and that is the truth of the matter.
2: While Holstein believes it will not make a significant difference in the outcomes, it certainly makes a difference for election officials. In the months since the GOP elected to exclude independents from its primary, officials around the state have worked to keep their voters aware of just what that means before they go to the polls. Ohio County Election Coordinator Aaron Alietta says that meant finding as many avenues for information as possible.
5: I don't want my voters to be surprised at the polls. There's a local online magazine called WeLunk. So I put an article in WeLunk. I put it in the paper. I was on the radio. I was on the news. I sent out letters to every newly registered voter who was non-party. So I did a lot of work independently.
2: Voters are not the only people involved in the election that required additional education to understand what this closed primary means, though. Poll workers remain a crucial part of West Virginia's election process, and county clerks implemented additional training for them ahead of Election Day. And Putnam County Clerk Brian Wood says his message was a simple one.
6: The Republican Party made the decision. I know that it's different than what it has been in the past years. We just need to make sure that everybody gets the proper ballot.
2: Reports of frustration at the polls during early voting are limited, but Warner did describe an incident where a man became, quote, belligerent after being told he could not pull a Republican ballot, with poll workers managing to defuse the situation.
3: Always been able, you know, in the last 25 years to be able to ask for a Republican ballot. And they said that they handled it by pointing to the signage that's provided by the Secretary of State's office that makes it very clear, based on how you're registered to vote, which ballot you're able to request.
2: So what does the change do for the Republicans in the long term? Already maintaining a healthy 43% of registered voters, Holstein hopes that it drives growth for the party membership by showing conservative independents that the Republican Party is where they fit in.
4: Folks in West Virginia know that Democrats don't speak for them, and we want to continue growing that number up from 43% to as high as we can get it. And this is one of the ways that the party's membership felt that they could accomplish that goal.
2: As for the party growth that Holstein hopes to see, at least one county clerk cited voters changing their registrations, but he's not sure that's going to stick. After speaking with voters to make sure they were prepared for the primaries, Berkeley County Clerk Tony Petrucci says he doesn't think party hopping will become a trend.
7: We try to educate them as much as possible on why that happened. Some people that were Democrats or independents did switch because they wanted to vote for a Republican, and I think they'll probably switch back to their other party later.
2: The effects of closing the Republican primary remain to be seen, but there is one thing certain. The change brought about more work this time around for the Secretary of State's office, for county election officials, and for poll workers who all just want to see democracy in action every 2 years. For Metro News Decision 2026, I'm Daniel Woods.
1: And thank you, Daniel, for that. Yeah, another big issue there, but Secretary of State Chris Warner told us earlier this hour, no major issues with that at the polls when it came to, you know, the closed Republican primary.
8: It'll be, I'm curious, Jeff, to see the final numbers of total voter turnout. And look, there are any number of factors here, but how much did the closed primary, did it impact voter turnout numbers? Were there party hoppers who were the ones who pushed to close the Republican primary right and saying, hey, independents don't really come out in primary elections and vote? I don't know if we'll be able to discern all of that tonight, but I am interested to see what the final numbers are.
1: Well, if it lands 20, 22%, 23%, that's kind of where it usually is.
8: Yeah.
1: Right? So that's what we'll look at. If it's way below that, then you think, well, did the negative advertising cause that? If it's above that, who voted? Were those the MAGA folks, you know, the folks that backed Donald Trump, even though he's not on this ballot?
8: And one thing, and look, we're not tracking this on the Metro News website tonight, but some PAC money actually came in late for county Republican executive committee positions that are being voted on. And that is an indication they want to make certain, somebody wants to make certain the primary stay closed.
1: Yeah, stay closed. I've never heard of that. I've never heard targeting a state executive committee race.
8: It's a brand new era, Jeff.
1: It is.
8: It's a brand new era. We have much more to come, hopefully, to get some new results, or first results, before the bottom of the hour as we continue here on Metro News Decision 2026.

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2: All right, thank you, Dave. At the polls this morning, most things went smoothly today in Monongahela County. Clerk Carrie Blaney said there were no problems with that new photo ID measure.
3: We did not experience any issues with either situation during early voting, and I've not had any issues been brought to my attention.
2: Putnam County Clerk Brian Wood said his office sent out several cards to voters ahead of the election to notify them of the changes being and also to notify them that a number of their precincts would change because the county, through legislation, was forced to take over the municipal election in the city of Hurricane. And that's the case in several counties today after legislation passed that piggybacks those municipal elections onto today's county and state races. Wood said those mailers actually got him some additional help.
4: We had a lot of new poll workers from that card, and so I'm happy that they're getting that experience on a off non-presidential election when it's the line's a little lower, and they'll have time to learn.
2: U.S. Senator Shelley Moore Capito has been a longtime power on Election Day, her stature growing with every election. In fact, she's never lost. And she's worked her way up to the position of the state's senior senator and has a role in the leadership of the Republican-controlled U.S. Senate. She voted today at her precinct in Charleston's South Hills.
5: I think a lot of times we decide we don't like things, and then we look and see, have we actually voted? Have we actually expressed our opinions? I think in a lot of ways, we can't complain if we don't vote.
2: Now, Capito finds herself in a race with considerable competition today, five different Republicans running, but it'll be interesting to see if that actually split up any potential anti-Capito vote that was coming her way. Guys, we'll keep an eye on that. We should start seeing some of our first results coming in very soon at Metro News Election Central there in Morgantown.
1: All right, thank you very much, Chris. And Jeff, getting some word, a little bit of a hiccup over in Hampshire County, where there's been some machine malfunctions, but techs are on it and say it shouldn't be much of a problem over there.
6: Okay, that's good news. Good news. The first one of the night. The first good. We'll put that in the positive column. Even though it was a negative, looks like it'll be a positive if it's not long. So, and what clerks usually do in some counties, when the polls close, they'll count their early votes, put those out. Some will do it, some won't. I mean, this is a total county clerk thing, right? I mean, they are the elected official. They're the elections official in their county. So they decide what to do when the printouts come. You know, some do it maybe every 10 precincts that come in. Some wait a little longer. So that's why, you know, the numbers don't come in all at the same time, obviously.
1: And then sometimes they all print at the same time, Jeff. Yeah. And the numbers all flood in within about 20 minutes of each other. It should be a fun evening, though, as these numbers start to flow in. The Capito race, it was an interesting race with Senator Capito, and I go back to it. A very aggressive campaign by State Senator Tom Willis. But again, this is Senator Shelley Moore Capito, who doesn't take anything for granted. Very, very hard worker. Seems like, and when we spoke to some people from Fox today, they were watching this pretty confident the senator is in good shape tonight.
6: Yeah, and like you said, she didn't take anything for granted. Willis, I think, I mean, he got out there, didn't have a lot of funds, but he got out there, got on shows, did some social media, but there's a lot of candidates there. I think sometimes in those races, Dave, it's most interesting to see how many votes the winner gets. You know, is there any weakness there that you see from the numbers? And we'll be able to determine that, I think.
1: A lot of focus, obviously, on the Republican primary, but that is a Democrat primary where you have Jeff Kessler, the former Senate president, running for that nomination, and there are several others in that race. Can one of them emerge to possibly challenge in November? I guess we'll find out later.
6: We will. And Kessler's been out there, but other people have been out there, too. So and it's been a while since Jeff Kessler's been on the ballot.
1: That's true.
6: You know, so we'll see. We'll see what happens.
1: Just getting started. Hopefully getting some of the first results of the evening before the top of the hour. Dave Wilson, Jeff Jenkins in the studio, the Metro News crew. When we come back, we'll bring TJ Meadows back into the conversation from Charleston. 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
1: Here in the Metro News studios, Dave Wilson, Jeff Jenkins. We'll be joined by Greg Hunter shortly. Do we have our first numbers of the night, Jeff?
6: We do, Dave. This is from Nicholas County. So we always like to say, okay, the first numbers are in. These are from Nicholas County. Let's go to that Senate race. Shelley Moore Capito with 628 votes. Tom Willis with 341. That's 58% for Capito, 31% for Willis. And then others way behind that. On the Democrat side, again, just Nicholas County. These are early voting numbers from Nicholas County. Rachel Fetty Anderson, 359. Jeff Kessler, 329. Zach Shrewsbury, 202. So that's really close between Anderson and Kessler, 34% to 31%. We'll check some other numbers. But again, those are the early numbers just from Nicholas County.
1: Our first number is starting to trickle in for the evening. Let's bring TJ Meadows back into the conversation. TJ, a lot of focus on those Senate races, but there are a handful of House of Delegates races that have also garnered a lot of attention from those political action committees.
10: That's right, Dave. I think there are three in the House that are really particular. In the first two, it's almost like a street fight. I'm talking about the 12th. That is Vernon Chris versus Hartsock. Of course, Chris and the governor, no love lost there whatsoever. That, when the gloves are off, and it's become personal. We're watching that. Also, next door in the 13th, Scott Heckert. Again, one of the most vocal critics of Governor Patrick Morrissey taking on McCready tonight. And, of course, the PAC money, huge spend in opposition of Scott Heckert. The final one, the 72nd, Clay Riley, up against, give me one moment here, let me pull that name in, the 72nd, that is Megan Krajewski. A lot of money spent in that one as well. And again, most of it in opposition of Clay Riley. That one also somewhat personal. So I think those are the three House races tonight that the governor needs on his slate to really be able to declare any kind of political win within the House. And then the other two, as we noted, important in the Senate, that being the 17th and the 10th, Deeds Comer. Those are the five, I think, politically tonight that really weigh one way or the other in terms of political capital for the governor.
6: Yeah, let's give you some Deeds numbers there. These are from Nicholas County early voting, right? So that's Nicholas County is in that 10th district. Deeds leads Comer 263 to 132. So that's, you know, that's almost, yeah, it's 2 to 1 almost. It's 67% to 33% with Deeds. And again, that's just early voting numbers from Nicholas County. But that's one of the counties in those races.
1: And TJ, when we've talked about those House races, look, it's not unknown. The House was a lot less friendly to Governor Morrissey's agenda during the last legislative session. I don't see a path where the governor is able to flip the House per se, but certainly he could make some headway if he gets a couple of those key races. And that would send a message to other members of the House of Delegates.
10: Yeah, it's the political of equivalent. We say all the time it's the equivalent of throwing in that elbow, right? Being able to make your mark and make a stance and see what you can translate that into from there in terms of political capital when you're actually in session back in the legislature. How much, you know, what kind of example can you set as a precedent for other lawmakers who might not want to go along and get along?
1: All right, TJ, we'll check in again. Appreciate it, buddy.
10: Yeah, man.
1: Greg Hunter is at the tabulations desk. He'll be watching all of the numbers tonight, looking for this, that, and the other. He joins us from the Metro News studios. Greg, do me a favor. Slide over one seat there, if you would. Thank you very much. Now we're cooking, Greg.
11: I always follow instructions.
1: What are you keeping a close eye on tonight as these numbers start to roll in?
11: I think right now, I mean, before we're just starting to get some results, so we'll start to figure that in a little bit. But you guys have gone over some of the voter turnout or maybe lack thereof in a primary off-presidential election and how historically it's been 20 to 23%. In that area. Some counties, like a Berkeley County, which obviously is very populous, historically they've been to the 10 to 12% range. In so far, we've heard that may be a number over there this year as well in the Eastern Panhandle. But what that means in practical terms, you figure the Republicans have just over 500,000 registered voters in the state of West Virginia. There are 100 House districts, right, in the state. And that's about 1,000 to 1,200 voters in each of those that are going to decide races in state house races this year. So we think of these things as massive numbers and how it's going to have, you know, mine is just a drop in the bucket, my vote. But really, when you start talking about, I mean, state house races, you're going to have 100 votes separating a lot of candidates in some of these closer races. So because there are just not that many voters out there, not many of them vote in the primary elections.
1: Greg, are you keeping a close, and I don't know if we'll be able to figure this out. Again, we'll have numbers, but we don't necessarily have the data to back those numbers up. When you look at this race, no President Trump at the ticket,
11: yep,
1: and how that impacts those low propensity voters. Trump was so good at getting out to the polls when he was on the ballot.
11: Yeah, no, you're exactly right. And you know, presidential elections, no matter what, but certainly the ones that had Donald Trump on the ticket drew a lot. I mean, typically primaries in a presidential election year will be in the 45% range. So it's just so much less than an off presidential election. I mean, basically half as many people normally turn out to vote. And we'll see what the numbers are this year. I mean, things can change. But, I mean, I look back over a decade, well over a decade, and the numbers didn't change a whole lot in any of those. So I would doubt that it changes much this year either, again, in a non-presidential primary.
6: And the Associated Press just called Shelley Moore Capito. So yeah, we know that they were following that. So, you know, some of the first numbers we saw in was 60-30. So, and then we've seen a couple of sites have called Capito already. So probably not surprising there.
1: We will double check those numbers as we continue. Coming up, we are just into hour number one of our coverage of Decision 2026, the West Virginia state primary elections. We have much more to come. We'll get some more results as they start to trickle in. Stay tuned. This is Metro News coverage of Decision 2026 presented by AARP.
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